0: have mental health effects that prevent them and preclude them from joining the armed forces.
1: Well, makes sense. Thanks for your service, Mike. We
2: appreciate
1: it.
2: God bless you, man. Stay safe.
1: Yeah, I mean, that makes sense. I think, Mike, now, it's one thing that it's impressive if you've never been on social media. We got one of those calls earlier, you know, so at 43 years old, never had partaken in any social media ever. What Mike's, though, describing where he was on all the social media and then he just deleted it all, and now it's been 7 years or whatever, and he hasn't been on any of it. I mean, that's wild in and of itself to just go cold turkey when you did have it all at one point. 888-SAY-ESPN. Bobby is calling us from Indianapolis. Hey, Bobby, go ahead.
3: Well, I got a couple stories. I don't know how much time you got, but years go by before cell phones or when they was in their infancy. My wife's pregnant, and so I had a pager. So I have this pager, and the boss said that I could have the pager, no problem, but it had to be on silent, so I had it on vibrate. And we're getting ready to clock out to go leave, and the vibrator, the pager goes off, and I start looking around, and a buddy of mine says, "What's going on?" I said, "Do you feel that?" I said, "What, your pager going off?" I didn't even, it's on my hip. I didn't even realize the stupid thing was going off because that's how dumb I was. And then the cell phone things, my wife gave me a smartphone. I didn't even know how to turn the dang thing on. And I'm nearly 70 years old now, and I've never been on social media in my entire life. I hate it. And I've never been on social media.
1: Thank you for the call, Bobby. 70 years old, never been on social. There's probably are quite a few people more like Bobby's generation that have never been.
2: Oh yeah,
1: my mom
2: doesn't even know what Facebook is, or Twitter. Well, she knows what Twitter is. I don't think she knows what Instagram is.
1: Really, she doesn't
2: know
1: what it is.
2: No, man, I don't. That woman grew up. I mean, she was raised in thoroughbreds, you know, in Folsom, Louisiana. Then she went to Wilson, Wyoming, and then Missoula, Montana, and now here, living with us. And yeah, I mean, she's oblivious to all that stuff. She couldn't. If you told her that the Powerball is hers. Mm-hmm. What is it right now? Like 600 million, right? Whatever
1: nobody
2: it is.
1: Nobody hit it last night? Whatever it is.
2: No, I didn't.
1: Oh, did your numbers that you wanted your daughter to go get your Powerball tickets with certain numbers and you said?
2: The actual Powerball number did hit, but only one of the other five.
1: Okay, good.
2: So it would have been like $8.
1: You wouldn't have been rich.
2: It would have been $8. Right. I'm here, aren't I? And she's still alive because if they would have hit.
1: She's still in the will.
2: She would have been drawn and quartered, right, and put in a public square. I mean, it would have been over. You know, I mean, done. End of conversation. But, yeah, my mom has no clue. None. Zero.
1: Yeah. I would imagine that there's older people that don't, but I don't. I mean, my grandmother was 90 when she passed away. She was on Facebook.
2: I would quit social media forever if I could. Like I mentioned, I quit Facebook 5-6 years ago. I don't know how to work the gram. The only thing I am on is Twitter, and I really don't. I observe. I lurk, but I don't tweet that often.
1: I
2: would delete that damn thing in a heartbeat if we were allowed to. And we're not going to get into why you and I, if we were not allowed to. Yeah, there you go.
1: 888-SAY-ESPN. Robert is calling us from New York. Hey, Robert, what's up?
4: Hey, guys. So I'm 35 now. So I kind of was in high school when social media started, like Facebook and all that stuff. You know, so I grew up, you know, and watched it all evolve into what it is today. But I got off social media. I got off everything maybe 2 years ago. Social media, I think, is easier to quit than smartphone.
2: Oh, hell yeah.
4: I did.
2: Yeah.
4: I quit the smartphone as well. Like, I'm looking at my Kyocera right now. And I did try that for a solid year. You know, I work construction, so it wasn't, you know, extremely necessary for me to have a smartphone, but the thing is nowadays, like, everything has an app, you know, so your doctor, it's impossible to kind of just get rid of smartphones now. We're kind of like locked in, I feel like, you know.
2: Hey, Robert, let me ask you this. Do you think Lane Kiffin makes it through the season staying off of social media?
4: I don't know. I mean, I had the same problem too, and that's kind of why I got off is, you know, I kind of got into trouble with, you know, having the ability to just have my thoughts broadcasted out to everybody. So yeah, that was a big part of me getting off of it, you know, and I still get that urge, you know, daily when I have an opinion or a thought about something, I want to broadcast it out to everybody, but most of the time, I'm glad that I don't anymore.
1: Yeah, it's probably a good call. Thanks for the call, Robert. I mean, I can't tell you how many times I've written a tweet and deleted it.

0: Ian, I mean, it's heck, it's half the reason I hardly ever tweet anymore. I used to be a lot more active. And in this business, we have to think about every single thing that comes out of our mouth. And if it's in writing, and even though you and I talk hours and hours a day without any script on open mics, when it's in writing, there's a different level to it of responsibility. It feels like a little bit, right?
1: Yep.
0: So, I certainly understand that. But him trying to kick a smartphone, that is true. What he's saying, everything's an app. You go to the doctor, they need you to download an app. Everything has a patient portal. Everything has, you know, it's like the only way to access anything. Your
1: CBS,
0: kids' schools, it's all
1: American
0: apps.
1: American Airlines, rental cars, all of it.
0: Everything. It would be very hard to navigate these days without a smartphone. 888-SAY-ESPN. Matt is calling us from South Dakota. Hey, Matt, thanks for the call. You're up.
1: Matt?
2: Hello?
0: Matt? Hey, yep. Matt. You're live on air. Go ahead.
2: Can you hear me?
0: We can. Can you hear us? Hello. All right, Matt. I think Matt needs to maybe get a better smartphone. Matt needs more
1: Matt's
0: technology.
1: Matt's got the Randy Galloway old man flip phone.
0: Yes, Matt. I did see that there was a contest.
1: The flip phone, by the way. Missed the flip phone.
0: So I did see that there was a contest recently that you had to give up your smartphone. It was for a pretty significant period of time, like 6 months or something, but you could have a flip phone. And if you did it, you got money at the end. And it was, you know, pretty significant money at the end. And it was young people who were challenged to do it. And they did it. And they were able to survive. But they had the flip phones. So could you give up the smartphone for the flip phone? But then we go back to the problem with the apps.
1: Right there.
0: Yeah. And again, Google Maps, because I'm not going back to MapQuest. Like, how am I getting it?
1: Or the triptych. Yeah, Rand McNally. Remember Rand McNally, the map, right? The big old book where you had it.
0: I do.
1: Of the entire country, every side road, highway, interstate.
0: Yeah.
1: Good old Rand McNally.
0: Listen, don't let anybody tell you that the times have always gotten worse, because there are things that are better about today than
1: Rand
0: yesterday.
1: Rand McNally's one of them.
0: That's one of them. Coming up next here on ESPN Radio, we are doing our ESPN Radio Rank'em series as we head towards the NFL season. Up today, we rank the top five NFL defenses right here on ESPN Radio.
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2: 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It's Myles Garrett. 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
2: No.
1: To the top five offenses.
4: Number one, the LA Rams. To me, this is a no-brainer. Give me the Rams.
0: Everything he just said. The Rams are awesome. Are also my number one. We finally agree.
1: And everything in between. This is ESPN Radio's NFL Rankup. The top five defenses. Number five.
0: Take it away, Ian Fitzsimmons.
4: They were already really good last year. One of the top defenses in the NFL when it comes to points per game given up. And that's all I care about. How many points do you give up? I don't give a damn about yards, rushing yards, passing yards. Do not care. How many points do you give up? This squad was one of the best. Hit it. Highlight.
5: Snap back to Hurts on 3rd and 10. Chiefs are blitzing. Fade route to the near side. The pass is going to be intercepted. Intercepted by Brian Kirk. The first interception by Jalen Hurts. In over 210 attempts, it's at the 2-yard line, but it saves the touchdown. And Kansas City gets the first takeaway of this game.
4: Call courtesy of Chiefs of Radio Network. Damn, they were good last year, and they're going to be even better this year. They spent their first four draft picks on the defensive side of the ball, including the best cover corner of the draft in Mansoor Delane from LSU, R. Mason Thomas out of Oklahoma as an edge rusher. They got better. Watch out, the Chiefs defense. They're going to be hunting folks in 26 and 2027.
0: Ironically, my fifth defense was on the other side of that highlight. At least the offense of this team was. Defensively, give me the Philadelphia Eagles as a top five defense in the National Football League. Fangio's defense was why they even survived some of those moments, like the one you just played, because boy, did they have some offensive struggles last season. But defensively, they were fifth in total points allowed. You said all you care about is points allowed. The Eagles have consistently there here been a top five in that category, plus a top 10 defense versus the pass, a top 10 defense in red zone. They brought in Jonathan Greenard, who should be he should really be able to improve there, because Jalen Carter and Jordan Davis on the interior take so much attention that he really should be able to make an impact there in Philly. Give me Philadelphia.
1: Number four.
4: They were in the Super Bowl. Did damn good. And that is the New England Patriots. People just talk about Drake May, runner-up for MVP, bringing in A.J. Brown and whatnot. The Pats only gave up 18 points per game last year. Fourth best in the NFL. And with Mike Vrabel, defensive-minded head coach, three-time Super Bowl champ, former captain of that team, and what he did in year one. You know, by the way, Amber, go up on a slight little exit off the interstate here. Like, whenever people talk about, I'm already seeing it. With camps opening up, well, they have one of the easier schedules again in the upcoming season. Man, shut the hell up. You would have said the same thing about the Patriots last year. They were one of the worst teams the previous year. So when you looked at the Patriots on your schedule last season, you were going, oh, that's an easy win. They ended up in the Super Bowl. We don't know who doesn't have a great team right now. We have no clue. We think we do, but we really don't. So the Pats.
0: Hopefully we know who has good defenses, though, or this list is sus.
4: Most of them, right? Yeah. So the Pats, they're one of the best last year, and I think they'll be even better this year. Give me the Pats at number four.
0: My number four was also in the Super Bowl last year, but they won the damn thing. The Seattle Seahawks, the champs, they had 292 points allowed last season. That is the fewest in the National Football League. Only two teams in the NFL last season had below 300 points allowed. Seattle was the best of those two. They had the best third down defense in the entire league. They had the second lowest yards per play, plus 10 starters are returning from that defense this season, and they're all wearing Super Bowl rings. Ian Fitzsimmons.
1: Number three.
4: Let's just stay right there in Seattle. Highlight.
5: And the Patriots, they continue to live. First and 10 at the Seattle 44. Here comes the blitz. May hit as he tries to throw. Ball comes out. Going the other way with it. Turning up
3: left field. It's Chinnunwosu, and he scores. Touchdown, Seahawks. The Seahawks defense, they have done it again.
4: There were two Fitzsimmons brothers going crazy, absolutely ape bleep in the stands when the USC Trojan was rumbling up the right boundary toward the end zone for a thick, well, not a thick six. Wilson's not that thick. I mean, he's actually spelt and in shape. But it was amazing. That defense, as you mentioned, 17.2 points per game, best in the NFL. Nobody was better. They added Bud Clark, safety, out of TCU. Julian Neal, corner, out of Arkansas. They lost two guys in that secondary with Kobe Bryant, Rick Wooten moving on. They replaced him in the draft. They are going to be just as good as they were last season. Seahawks coming in number three.
0: For me, it's the Denver Broncos coming in here at number three. 68 sacks last season, and they're bringing everybody back for Vance Joseph's fourth year there as D coordinator. Pat Surtain, the second, is on that team. I mean, enough said. You and I both had him on our top five defenders list in the NFL. And Zach Allen's 47 quarterback hits were second to no one. That includes Myles Garrett, by the way. That Broncos defense is proven, and it is absolutely loaded once again this season.
1: Number two.
4: Stay right there. I'm with you. Everything she just said, Denver Broncos, number two for me. They just stalk their prey. It is remarkable to watch. And it's not all just first-round picks, man. You got UDFAs making plays. You know, mm-hmm. I know Jonathan Cooper's in some trouble off the field right now and innocent until proven guilty. We'll see what happens there. But, like, Nick Bolton out of Oklahoma is a baller, man. So it's not just in the secondary. They've got alphas at every single level. Sean Payton's got some dudes that are just – boy dog warriors there in Denver. I got him at number two.
0: For me, number two is the Los Angeles Rams because they added Myles bleeping Garrett. And I realize that they gave up Jared Verse. I mean, fine. They added Myles bleeping Garrett to that team. They have the best defensive player in the NFL unanimously. They also traded for Trent McDuffie. They signed Jalen Watson. That Rams defense, yes, it's not fully proven like some of these other defenses we've discussed. But when you add Myles Garrett to what was already a very good defense, and then, heck, we don't even need to talk about what else that defense might be adding here over the next month. Rams come in at number two on my list.
1: Number one.
4: Someone 99 left balloons possibly being lining up
0: possibly.
4: Next to Myles Garrett. This to me is not even it's a no-brainer because when we were doing top five defenders last night, you could have put four Texans on that damn list. Highlight.
6: At the 39, first and 10, Herbert. Underneath he goes. It's picked off by Stingley across the 50. 40, makes a move to the inside. 30, the 25, 20, and dragged down inside the 15. Unbelievable. Back-to-back possession
4: wow.
6: with picks.
4: Wow. Texans Radio Network on the call. They add Caden McDonald, defensive tackle out of Ohio State, to even hogtie and free up Will Anderson and Danielle Hunter even more on the edges. Caden McDonald is an unselfish dude, man. He doesn't care if he makes a tackle. He'll occupy the center and both guards if he can just to free everybody else up. They also go get Kamari Ramsey out of USC. Aiden Fisher, linebacker and captain of the Indiana Hoosiers. Seventh-round steal. He'll make that team. They went defensive heavy. Man, I'm telling you, they are nasty. Give me the Texans at number one.
0: My number one is the exact same as your number one because those Texans are elite at edge. They've got top-tier linebackers, elite secondary. They've got depth. They've got everything. Plus, they've got D'Amico Ryans, who we know is a mastermind defensively. Will Anderson Jr. and Danielle Hunter combined for 27 sacks and 47 quarterback hits last season. Derek Stingley Jr., we know how shut down he is in that secondary. I mean, everything you said. Everything you said and more. The Houston Texans defense. Yeah, that thing is a monster, Ian.
4: They don't want to hit you. They want to embarrass you.
0: Mm-hmm.
4: And your family. They're vicious. And I love watching them play. You fix the offense. And C.J. Stroud, and they did that with getting Keelan Rutledge, who they're working out at center, you know, yeah, in a first-round pick at guard out of Georgia Tech. You get that dude protecting C.J. Stroud. Offense comes around. Watch out for the Texans this year.
0: Three of the same. on our list. Slightly different order. Number one, the same on both of our lists. Coming up next here on Amber and Ian, we're going to talk to a Louisiana boy who's trying to get his hometown team back to the promised land. Ian loves Louisiana boys right here on ESPN Radio.
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1: I'm Christine Lisi. Just a handful of games on the Major League Baseball schedule today. Strong outing from Braves lefty Chris Sale, despite giving up three runs in the third. In six innings, he gave up five hits, one walk. He tied a season high with 11 strikeouts, retired 13 of the last 14 batters he faced. NL East leading Atlanta got past San Diego 6-5, its sixth win in eight games. Pods are a couple games out of the final NL wildcard spot and 15 back of the NL West leading Dodgers. Gavin Williams posted an immaculate inning in the fourth, three strikeouts on nine pitches. He struck out 11 in all in seven innings. He was poised for his 11th win on the season. Then the Twins came back after his exit, tied the game in the eighth, scored twice in the top of the 12th, defeated the Guardians 3-1. Vladdy Guerrero Jr., two singles and an RBI. Blue Jays got by the Rays 3-1. Tampa Bay with just three hits on the afternoon. Tyler Locklear, 3-for-5, three RBI, two runs scored. Diamondbacks took care of the Cardinals 10-6. Isaac Collins, a two-run homer off Troy Melton. That's given the Royals a 2-0 lead on the Tigers' bottom six. Derek Skubal knows tomorrow could be his final start in a Tigers uniform, but he says his preference is to finish the season with Detroit and compete for a championship. No hints from the Tigers to this point what they might do at the August 3rd trade deadline with their ace. NFL Panthers second-year outside linebacker Nick Skorton tore the ACL in his right knee at practice today, the first day of training camp. He will undergo surgery in the coming weeks. Giants receiver Malik Nabers not expected to begin training camp on the PUP list. Step in the right direction following a serious knee injury last year. Ravens waived former Heisman finalist and undrafted rookie quarterback Diego Pavia before training camp.
2: Hey, it's Evan Cohen. 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

0: Coming up in 12 minutes, we'll let you know why a Heisman Trophy finalist finished right behind Fernando Mendoza has already been cut from his NFL team. 30 minutes, Pat Fitzgerald, head coach Michigan State, describes what he did during his sabbatical from college football and what he's looking forward to as far as being back in a great game of college football. The new Michigan State head coach, Pat Fitzgerald, coming up top of the hour. But joining us right now, there's a house in New Orleans. Let's take you down to the Big Easy, my neck of the woods, where one of the best safeties in the National Football League, a Super Bowl champion, returns here to Amber and Ian here on ESPN Radio, the ESPN app, Sirius XM Channel 80. And that is our old friend, Justin Reed, New Orleans Saints safety. And Justin, we greatly appreciate it, man. Always enjoy the conversations. It is always thoroughly entertaining. For people who don't know, you were raised right outside Baton Rouge. Now it's year two, back in your home state with the Saints. What's that been like for you, going back and playing for the team that you grew up loving?
1: Yeah, man, it's huge. It's huge. It's nostalgic. It brings back a lot of feelings. It's something that I didn't expect would happen, honestly, in my career. You kind of don't think about it. You go through the league, and then when the opportunity presented itself, it was a really cool thing. Grabbed it with both hands. I got a suite that I have 20 to 30 family members come to every game, and I get to, you know, create some memories and experiences for them, and I get to try and give the city some pride. So it's a big deal to me.
0: I don't even want to know what the price tag is on a 30-person suite at the Dome.
1: When we had the Super Bowl here, I played that game for free, bro. I got 25 tickets for the Super Bowl, and you talk about a check.
0: We were just talking during the break, man. You know, my brother's with the Seahawks. He said the same thing about if there's a Super Bowl in California, the taxes there, you're winning the ring for free. Yeah. But, hey, man, you got the ring, so it's worth, as he said, it's worth every single
1: penny.
0: Didn't
1: even need to pay us, so it worked out.
0: Hey, it's not just year two with you being there. You were there breaking ground with Kellen Moore in his first year as a head coach. Justin Reed, two-time Super Bowl champ, just a ball-hawking safety for the Saints, joining us here on ESPN Radio. You guys got better as the season went along. What led you guys to getting better, and how'd that carry in?
1: The biggest thing is last year was a ton of new faces, and it was about setting the foundation. It was about getting to understand the way that the 2025 Saints do things, not whatever team anyone came from beforehand. And it was buying into the culture. And now it feels like the culture has been set. Like there's standards that have been established, and now it's about using that platform to run away and take off with it. Last year was all foundation. This year is, hey, we're swinging for the fences. We're taking every challenge, every dream that we have in front of us. You know, we're going after it with both hands. We're going to compete for it.
0: Justin Reed, starting safety for the Saints, here with us on ESPN Radio. Tell us, Shook, surprised a lot of people. You see him every day, your quarterback. What jumps out to you when you hear the name Tyler Shook?
1: Throws a beautiful ball. Just a beautiful ball. Receivers love the tight spiral and the velocity of it. Very friendly for receivers catching the ball. Smart player. Underrated scrambling ability.
0: Really?
1: You know what I mean? I wasn't expecting to see all of that either. But you watch his tape. He actually makes a good bit of plays on the run and his elusivity and everything else. And he talks about people being surprised. You know, me as a teammate, I was honestly surprised too, because you never know what you get out of a young player, rookie in the league. And he stepped up to the plate when it was his opportunity, and we went on a run at the end of the season. He played in a huge integral part in all of that. So excited for him, excited for the way that he's embraced his leadership role and the community here in New Orleans. And I think it's going to be a good experience for everybody. I'm excited about what he'll do this year.
0: You mentioned the word attitude and culture a couple of times, and you've had that ingrained to you since you were a zygote, man. And then to Stanford, then to the Texans, and then winning two Super Bowls in Kansas City. Let's go to that last stop right there. What did you learn in Kansas City about what it takes to win a Super Bowl that you have brought to New Orleans to add to that attitude and culture you were talking about?
1: Two things. One is the margin between really, really good teams, Super Bowl winning teams, and whatever team has the worst record in the NFL is a lot smaller than people think that it is. And most of that comes down to, one, are you a team or are you a group of individuals? The most talented team that I ever played on was probably the 2019 Texans. Well, we didn't win any Super Bowls with that team. But that team was loaded with talent, but it wasn't quite tight and knit together the same way that those Kansas City teams were, the same way that this team with the Saints feels like right now. Right, so that closeness means something. That's why I keep emphasizing it, because the margin isn't that different. But you hear SGA talk about it too. and why the Oklahoma Thunder are having so much success. Like, professional sports, it really is a difference. And then the other thing, too, is you're going to need young players. You're going to need your backup players to make a play to win a big game in the postseason. Guaranteed. So you got to bring everybody along with you. You can't just focus on your ones and, you know, throw everybody by the wayside, because it's almost guaranteed. An injury is going to happen. You're going to need a young guy to step up. And that guy, in the most critical point of the season, is going to have to play like a starter and be ready to go. So it's about investing in the man behind you, investing in your teammates and getting them ready to go, so that if and when that day does happen, that they can step up to the plate and help you win a game, and that they're not, you know, in over their head.
0: Boy, that's two damn good ones right there from Justin Reed, starting safety for the Saints here with us on ESPN Radio. Stay right there for a second. What was your reaction when you saw your former quarterback, Patrick Mahomes, on the field day one, OTAs coming off not one but two torn ligaments in a knee in December?
1: Yeah, it sounds exactly like something like Patrick. That sounds like Patrick all the way, because, you know, I know day one after the injury, he was getting after it to get back. And, yeah, his love and passion for the game, it doesn't surprise me at all.
0: How often at a family reunion do you flash those two rings to your older brother, Eric, who is also a Pro Bowl safety in the league for a long time?
1: Yeah, you know, it makes an appearance, that's for sure. Because we played each other one time, right? And he was playing when I was with the Texans, and he was with Carolina. And he had won that game, to my distraughtness or whatever. But every time he brings that up, it was like, well, you know, I got two pretty heavy, shiny things sitting in my safe at home right now that make me feel a little bit better about that.
0: I would be doing the same damn thing growing up with three other brothers, man. I would be talking more noise than you can imagine. Everybody shut up. If you don't have this, sit down. What was that like growing up? And how much did growing up right there outside of Baton Rouge in Ascension Parish, Dutchtown High School, with an older brother that you guys went, you know, I'm sure back and forth like my family did. How much did that shape you to be the person and the player you are today?
1: You know, it was probably one of the fundamental things that shaped me into who I am today. In all realness, he was an extremely good role model for me. I got to see his path, the route that he took, his success, and everything that he did. And we're a competitive family. Everything that he did, it was like, hey, if he was doing these things and it worked out that he was playing for LSU and become a first-round draft pick, I'm doing these same things at the same age or better, you know what I mean, to try and outdo them, then that'll only end up working out for me in the end. So it was healthy competition. We rooted for each other, but we competed hard in everything. It didn't matter if it was pickup basketball game. It didn't matter if it was a video game. Whatever it was, we were competing at it, and we didn't let each other win. And for a long time, as I was 5 years younger than him, it took me a long time to get my first win against him. But all in all, it just made me more competitive. It made my work ethic. It made me work extremely hard, and, you know, it set a foundation for me.
0: He told me a story when he was with the Niners, and you were being recruited by Stanford. And Stanford wanted your brother also, man, but he went to LSU. And
1: yeah, there's a funny part with that, with John Harbaugh being there at the time and then saying, you can't run for me this time, and they drafted him.
0: I didn't know that story. That's not where I was going. Go ahead and tell that one. I didn't know that one.
1: Jim Harbaugh was the coach at Stanford at the time. And then he was the coach of the 49ers, and they drafted him. He was like, you can't run away from me this time. You don't have a choice.
0: That's so good, man. That is absolutely awesome. Well, he told me the story on your recruiting trip, and you can pick up on this and tell the rest of it, where he shows up at your recruiting trip. Lance Anderson, then defensive coordinator for Stanford, has you up on the grease board, and he's showing you all this stuff. And Eric says, stop, Justin. I didn't see this stuff till I got to the league. You're coming to Stanford. True or false, that story?
1: True.
0: That's still awesome.
1: Coach Anderson, that Vic Fangio defense, is being used today in the league by like three or four teams right now. Yeah, Eric was probably one of the key people who was like, when it came down to it and it was really thinking about making a decision, he was like, you really should go to Stanford.
0: That had to sting too, man, coming from a proud LSU Bengal Tiger. That had to sting.
1: Yeah. All right. Man, I still bleed purple and gold deep down, man. The love for the Tigers never went away.
0: Well, if LSU played Stanford in football, who are you pulling for?
1: Oh, Cardinal. Absolutely.
0: Okay, just making sure. I just want to see the levels of fandom there. It, you know, where you stay
1: loyal.
0: Yeah,
1: it's deep down. It's deep down in there. It's still deep down in
0: okay.
1: there. Cardinal's
0: I got
1: still
0: you.
1: First.
0: All right, a couple fun ones for you here, man. We'll turn you loose. All right, next time I come home, what is a hidden gem that you found in New Orleans that I have to go to when it comes to just feasting, getting out of a three-point stance, and getting filthy fat?
1: Okay, Doris Metropolitan, one. You got a NOLA twist on a steakhouse. There's a hidden gem. We went to a space called Sushi by Us, which is like this hidden spot, speakeasy type in the back of Taco Cabana, something like that.
0: Come on.
1: Fire. Let's see, what else we got? We got Spicy Mango. That's another fun restaurant to go to. You're not going to be short of options, that's for sure.
0: Yeah, no, but I like those hidden gems, dude. Like, I made the mistake of telling guys over here at ESPN about Giacomo's, and then they all rated it, and now it's, like, blowing up, and it's no longer that hidden gem. You know what I mean. You know exactly what I'm talking about.
1: Yeah.
0: It's hard to get a reservation. Yeah,
1: exactly.
0: Thank you, man. I want to sit in the truck outside. I can't get in the damn thing anymore. You're not just a two-time Super Bowl champ. You're a two-time chess champion. How'd that come about?
1: Yeah, so origin story for that was you probably remember when the Queen's Gambit came out on Netflix.
0: Yep.
1: That was around the same time that I had a teammate named Philip Gaines. Philip was a huge chess player. He used to be in his locker playing all the time. And like I said, I like to compete at whatever it is in a friendly way. So Phil was playing a lot with him. I was like, hey, man, play me. Well, Phil whooped me, dragged me through the mud. And I was like, oh, man, kind of hurt my pride a little bit getting beat that quickly. And I was like, you know what? Nah, I'm not going out like that. So then I went and started watching. I watched the Queen's Gambit, that movie. They played a defense called the Sicilian Defense in, you know, one of the scenes or whatever. But I started looking up YouTube videos on that, and then I learned what that opening was in chess. And then from there, I just started playing it, learned a couple other ones, hired a grandmaster to coach me a little bit, and
0: what? You know,
1: that all turned into two wins of the NFL Blitz Champs. Going for three, sadly lost this year. Sadly lost this year. Didn't complete the three-peat for the second time.
0: How did you find a chess champion? I mean, who a grandmaster or whatever? I mean, how'd you find him? Who was it?
1: Well, James Canty. So my teammate in Kansas City, Drew Tranquil, had won the year prior to me playing in the first one. So he had knew some of the chess.com people.
0: Notre Dame boy.
1: He introduced me to one of them. Yep. And then I went and talked to the chess.com people. One of them's name is Annie. And Annie, I said, hey, you know, is there like somebody I could talk to that helped like coach me up, give me an edge up real quick before we go and do this competition? And she introduced me to Canty. And if you want to see something interesting, there's a thing called chess boxing. If you don't know what that is, you should look it up. Canty also does this where you do a round of boxing and then you play like a time limit of chess, and you either win by knocking your opponent out or checkmate. Never heard of it before. Really interesting. But anyway, Canty had taught me some things, and then we did some puzzles and whatnot, and then got pretty good at it.
0: That sounds absolutely awesome.
1: Bro, look it up, bro.
0: That's fantastic. All right, two more for you. We'll turn you loose. Are you now the long-distance kicker for the New Orleans Saints?
1: I feel like, you know, definitely feel like I got the strongest leg for it. Me and Charlie were talking about different ways we can put spin on the ball, especially with the dynamic kickoff. And there's actually a fun thing that we learned how to do where we can try and get the ball to spiral and it'll duck hook into the ground. And we're trying to play around with that skill set, see if we can get it to hit the ground fast for this new dynamic kickoff rule. But have some fun with it, man. I think it's a cheat code for those times that in the future, if I do it more, that you kind of get to run down scot-free. Most teams aren't going to block the kicker. And you're going to have some fun with
0: you
1: that.
0: Think? That's fantastic. You're a mad scientist. Give me one teammate that can't go more than 20 minutes off the field without his phone, or he'd wig out.
1: Quincy Riley.
0: Damn, that was quick.
1: Quincy Riley, absolutely. Quickly. Bro, you find any picture of Q, and he's on the phone.
0: That was the fastest answer I've ever gotten to that question. All right, last serious one, Justin. Justin Reed, safety, New Orleans Saints here with us, two-time Super Bowl champion and a proud son of Louisiana. What would it mean to get this team in your home state back to the playoffs and contending?
1: Host that Lombardi again? Oh, my God, bro. Huge, bro. Huge. I mean, literally, the city will be rainbows and sunshine. You won't see a fight in the street for maybe a month.
0: we'll 30 days. Right?
1: It'll be awesome, though, bro. The whole city, I mean, and New Orleans is always looking for a reason to throw a parade, right? The whole state is. So, man, it's gonna be a party for a long time, and it would be huge.
0: Justin, like I said, you're a mad scientist. You're a hell of a person, hell of a player. It's good to catch up with you again, man. Continue success and stay healthy. Give him hell, brother.
1: Appreciate you, my guy. Have a good one.
0: Hey, back at you, man. Justin Reed. I could talk to him for hours. I mean, chess boxing, Amber. Never heard of it.
2: Mm-hmm.
0: I'm in.
2: I haven't either.
0: I am in. I just Googled it while we were just still talking. There's a chess boxing like league here in Dallas, Texas, where I live. I'm all about it. I'm going to watch.
2: All right. Let us know how you do.
0: Let's go.
2: Coming up next.
0: I'm not going to participate. Are you nuts?
2: I thought that's what you said. You said you're all in. That's the only way to be all
0: in. I'm just
2: gonna
0: go watch.
2: Diego Pavia might have been all in on trying to have an NFL career. So far, not so good. It's ended before it's even began. We'll talk about it right here on ESPN Radio.
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4: 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But now here we are.
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0: Aaliyah's career in the NFL was very short-lived, to say the least. At least for now, you're listening to Amber and Ian at Ian Fitz ESPN is how you find him. At Amber W Sports is how you find me. For a moment in time, Ian, Diego Pavia, the runner-up for the Heisman Trophy, the former Vanderbilt quarterback and one of the faces of college football last season, one of the most electric players in college football last season, he was a member of the Baltimore Ravens. It was a very brief moment in time. Training camp hasn't even officially started. And I mean, we should laugh.
1: I shouldn't laugh, but I mean, when you say it, right, it's like, how does a Heisman runner-up not make it to camp?
0: He can't even make it to camp. He got cut. They had signed him to a 3-year deal. He already got cut before training camp even began. By the way, the rookies were even set to report. He got cut the day before the rookies were showing up.
1: This reeks of he said something or didn't do something or did something that got his ass run. He's a UDFA. He's the first Heisman finalist to not be drafted in over a decade. I think it was 12 years. He was a camp arm with a shot. You know, look, if it didn't work out at quarterback, maybe try him on special teams, even though I don't believe he's fast enough to play teams at that level. Now, he's crazy enough to do it, but I don't think he's gifted enough.
0: He's crazy enough to play. He could be an edge rusher.
1: If he had the ability, right? At his speed and size. Yeah,
0: I don't even know if he needs the ability. He's that kind of crazy.
1: To get punted before you even started, right? I mean, they didn't even have a locker yet. That is, to me, that reeks of something off the field that didn't mesh with the Ravens, because look, that's a buttoned-up organization. From Eric DaCosta, who learned from Ozzie Newsome, going first-year head coach, they're not putting up with anything in Baltimore.
0: And reportedly, the whole reason Jesse Minter was taking a shot on Diego Pavia was because I guess Jesse Minter is very good friends with Clark Lee, the head coach of Vanderbilt. So Clark Lee, I think, talked Jesse Minter into, no, you got to see this kid. Like, I'm telling you, bring this kid in. He's special. So they bring him in, sign him to a 3-year deal, and then he doesn't even make it to camp. So I feel like something happened right now here. Or the other way you could look at this, I suppose, is that they already realized just in the offseason alone, listen, this dude, he's the fifth quarterback on our roster. I mean, right now we know who the backup is and who the starter is, obviously, there in Baltimore.
1: He's a camp arm.
0: It's a competition for third place, and there's a couple other guys that are competing for it. And so they decided this dude has no shot at being our third string quarterback. Maybe let's do him a solid, go ahead and cut him before he begins, because so he can sign with somebody else, because if he's going to get picked up by somebody else, this is a good time for that to happen, because camp hasn't started yet for most teams.
1: Or they're making room for somebody else on the 90.
0: Well, and that reportedly is true. On the 90, they did then sign a veteran center. So they did cut him and sign somebody.
1: So, yes. Again, he was a camp arm.
0: Camp arm suggests that there's camp, though.
1: Right, he didn't even make it to camp.
0: He wasn't even a camp.
1: So, will somebody else pick him up? Possibly, but remember, this is the guy who ripped every Heisman voter and mother rude to them on social media after Fernando Mendoza, just happened to win a national championship and took college football by storm, takes down the hardware. Pavia finishes second, and he goes scorched earth on social media. Another reason why maybe, Diego, you need to pull Lane Kiffin. Put the phone down. To the point where Reese Davis, Heisman, host of College Game Day and a Heisman voter, said he regretted voting for Pavia to win the Heisman because of Pavia's reaction. So this is a dude who can go unhinged rapidly. I mean, quickly.
0: I didn't think it was that unhinged. I thought it was fun, but well, I know. I had a different opinion there than most people had.
1: I thought it was classless. But to me, something happened off the field, and will he get another opportunity? Possibly. Somebody else might pick him up and see what he got.
0: If you want classy, you look at a guy like Fernando Mendoza. You don't look at Diego Pavia for classy. We looked at Diego Pavia for fun and for the antics, right? It's like You know, Lane Kiffin was a decent comparison there by you, Ian. We want Lane Kiffin back on social media, not because he's very buttoned up and classy on social media. Let's be real. So
1: Diego's got UFL written all over him.
0: Well, and UFL has already put out the eyeball emojis when he got released, retweeting it. So there you go. Coming up next here, the return of Pat Fitzgerald to college football. He will be joining us next right here on ESPN Radio.
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18: I'm Christine Lisi. On this Thursday night in Major League Baseball, the NL East leading Braves erased an early 3-0 deficit with a 4-run fourth that included a 3-run homer from Dom Smith and a solo blast from Ozzie Albies. Chris Sale gave up 3 runs, 5 hits, 1 walk. He tied a season high with 11 Ks in 6 innings. Braves topped the Padres 6-5. Twins got past the Guardians 3-1 and 12. Cleveland 0-17 with runners in scoring position. George Springer reached base safely 3 times. He drove in a run. Blue Jays beat the Rays 3-1 to avoid a 4-game sweep. Diamondbacks got 3 hits, 3 RBI, 2 runs scored from Tyler Locklear. They beat the Cardinals 10-6. Tigers are leading the Royals 3-2 in the top of the 8th inning. As we continue to approach the August 3rd trade deadline, the main buzz surrounds Tigers ace Tarek Skubal. He said today his preference is to finish out the season with Detroit and compete for a championship. He is scheduled to pitch tomorrow, which could be his last start for the Tigers. NFL. Panthers second-year outside linebacker Nix Gordon tore the ACL in his right knee at practice today, the first day of training camp. He will undergo surgery in the coming weeks. Giants receiver Malik Nabers not expected to begin training camp on the PUP list, a step in the right direction following a serious knee injury last year. The Ravens waived former Heisman finalist and undrafted rookie quarterback Diego Pavia before training camp, move made to make room for center Ethan Posick on the 90-man roster. Cardinals quarterback Jacoby Brissett took part in the team's first practice of training camp today as he continues to wait for a rework contract for this upcoming season.
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0: That's the treat.
1: What?
0: You're here.
1: I haven't been here in a long time, but I will be coming in more often.
0: Well, that's nice. I've missed you here. We're brought to you here on ESPN Honolulu. Some of the things that we are talking about here on the program today include the breaking news this morning on University of Hawaii football, and that's where we'll just fire it up right away. Report from Honolulu Star Advertiser Stephen Tsai that backup quarterback Micah Eugenio is no longer on the University of Hawaii football team. Normally, Chris, backup quarterbacks don't get a lot of attention, and it's probably understandable why. This is a little bit different. Should it be a little bit different that we're talking about a backup quarterback in Eugenio this way as compared to maybe other programs who don't get that same kind of attention over a backup?
1: Well, part of it is he's, you know, from Hawaii. His family moved away when he was like fifth grade or whatever it is. I mean, he's, you know, one of our local boys, and he's the heir apparent, we all thought, and another guy from Bishop Gorman, but an heir apparent to Micah Olihato in the next couple, in, you know, a couple of years from now. So I think that's why it's big news. And, you know, everyone knows what a great job he did, statistically at least, at Bishop Gorman. I mean, it was in Stephen's article today where, I mean, they beat their opponents 1,300 to 13 or something like that.
0: Yeah.
1: Man.
0: Yeah, it's silly.
1: Well, and the reason it comes up too is Micah Olihato has not been very healthy.
0: Mm-hmm.
1: So, you know, I mean, it looks like if he plays like he did last year, that at some point, hopefully not, but at some point, the backup quarterback's going to, you know, going to need to be inserted into the lineup.
0: Yeah, timing is never good, and I think that's also part of why this is in the conversation today, because the timing being just a little over a month away from game number one of the season.
1: Well, and less than a week away from practice.
0: Yes. The one thing that I guess is good, if you want to put it this way, is...

0: too, where they were both splitting reps because Alejandro was hurt, so they were holding him out. So that's a positive. I know they've talked about a freshman quarterback from Kamehameha being thrown into the mix and a potential fourth quarterback coming in sometime before the season. Again, the word potential. But you see teams that are carrying a lot of quarterbacks going in. Right now you have three.
1: That doesn't sound like a lot, does it?
0: In the NFL, yeah, that's a good amount. In college, definitely not.
1: No, I mean, in Hawaii. I mean, we're used to having five guys on the roster. But, yeah, definitely it's especially because we use our backup quarterbacks year after year.
0: Mm-hmm. You hope that what Alejandro's done going into this season, we talked with him last week in Vegas and he was talking, I mean, he looked like he gained a little more weight, a little more strength. It looked like, you know, he had done all the right things to make himself a little less destructible. But the nature of the beast is he just plays the kind of game that you feel like every time he's out of the pocket that you, you feel like you have to say a prayer.
1: You hold your breath.
0: Yeah, thank you. That's what I was looking for. Because you just don't know. He holds onto the ball a little too long sometimes.
1: Well, and it was a while before he actually tried to attempt to slide.
0: Mm-hmm. Yeah, the same Cole McDonald conversation that we used to have.
1: Cole was a lot bigger, though.
0: Right. So, yeah, the hope is here. This puts a little more pressure on Alejandro to be as much of a risk taker that he can be, which can be kind of fun to watch. You almost don't want him to be right now. You want him to kind of play it safe a little bit. But then that's not him. That's the hard part.
1: You know, I don't know much. I don't know anything really about this other quarterback from Kamehameha. Mm-hmm. Although it was written that he was a more of a utility guy, an athlete who's going to be, you know, trying out for the quarterback position. Now, with Jurgensen, he's a dual threat quarterback. So it might be, it might make sense to actually, even though these guys both are backup quarterbacks, to insert some plays for these guys.
0: Mm-hmm.
1: You know, I mean, there's no designed running plays for Micah Alejandro. I get it. You know, that's him ad-libbing when he has to. But, you know, this could be a situation where one of these backups actually gets in on a regular basis.
0: Yeah, you always have to prepare for it. It makes you miss Luke Weaver a little bit.
1: Oh, a lot.
0: Yeah. I mean, the reality was, were you going to keep him around? Probably not.
1: Luke Weaver?
0: Yeah.
1: I mean,
0: after last year.
1: Oh, yeah. I mean, you want to, but, you know, we'll see.
0: Yeah, the reality of college football nowadays.
1: Right. It's too easy. But the thing with Micah Eugenio, he can't just go into the transfer portal.
0: Right.
1: I mean, he's stuck.
0: Yeah. Yeah. And you know what? That's... However this went down, and we don't know what went down, you know, Timmy Chang to Stephen Tsai from the Honolulu Star Advertiser, I think the quote was personal and team issues, I think is what was said.
1: Yeah.
0: I mean, it's just going to be
1: what does that mean?
0: You know.
1: What does a team issue mean?
0: I don't know. And you know what?
1: We could do a TMZ thing and try and guess, but that's not going to do any.
0: No,
1: and that's usually the game that I play.
0: I thought you meant by TMZ, you're going to take someone down with a camera and get in a coach's face and be like, "Hey, how are you doing today? Tell me about this guy. You having a great day? Thanks so much." You know, like when you ambush a celebrity at LAX.
1: Yeah, I don't know. I actually watched TMZ Sports yesterday
0: because
1: there was nothing on. I mean, nothing.
0: Okay.
1: All of those channels on your television, there's nothing on.
0: Okay.
1: So I was watching it for a little while. It actually wasn't bad. They had video. It wasn't like a gossip thing.
0: Mm-hmm.
1: They actually did sports stories.
0: Yeah.
1: I mean, it was okay. It was fine.
0: It
1: kind of, the guys sitting around, it reminded me a little bit of Pat McAfee's group.
0: Yeah.
1: I think that's what they were going after.
0: Yeah, TMZ. I think they've used a guy who's like a former wrestler as one of the people on their crew or something. Mm. Anyway, I think the timing just gets a lot of people.

0: people to want to TMZ it. It's not going to happen, but it now does put a little bit of pressure because it's not not like you're opening up against Delaware State, where it's very likely that you would use a starting backup quarterback in a game like that because you would expect to be up like 35-0.
1: Maybe. I mean, after you pull the starter in the third quarter,
0: right? But you're going to Stanford. You're at Stanford. You're playing a team that is, you know, a little more physical than you are. This is an ACC program. You're going to house.
1: They're probably going to be bigger and faster than you.
0: Yeah, and I mean, it's not going to be, we're not talking about like a body bag game because it's not.
1: No, we're not, but and they're not going to be as big and fast and strong as Arizona State.
0: Correct.
1: But it is, you know, a power four group.
0: Yeah.
1: I mean, power four team. So I wonder, does it put more pressure on your offensive line where it's like, we don't know what we have as a backup?
0: I think it absolutely does.
1: Yeah.
0: I think it has to. This is also something I was kind of thinking about this when Stephen Sy's story came out. And this might not be fair, but while I understand the high school numbers that Eugenio is putting up, I understand the Bishop Gorman pipeline that has, what are we talking about, double digits players that are from Bishop Gorman that plays for the University of Hawaii. It doesn't necessarily mean just because you were successful at Bishop Gorman means you're going to go to a college program and you're going to be successful right away or be expected to be successful right away. And that's where I get a little bit careful.
1: It's just that it's a good program with great teaching, great coaching. You know, they're one of the top programs in the entire country. Kids move not only from Hawaii to Vegas to play, but from all over the United States to play for him.
0: Right. My worry is you don't want to rely too much on one pipeline to feed you the kind of players that you want.
1: Right. I mean, we just heard the news on SportsCenter. Diego Paiva is cut from the ball before the practice even starts for the Ravens. Well, here's a guy, the first guy to ever not be drafted, who was a Heisman finalist. And just because he played good in college, I mean, we were talking off the air, welcome to the UFL.
0: Yeah.
1: I mean, you know, it's just because he did that on college, you're not necessarily going to do it on the pro level.
0: Yeah.
1: And same thing, high school to college.
0: And high schools are so different, too, because you're playing competition that's all over the map sometimes. Oh, I guess the difference with Bishop Gorman is you got kids that are playing up to about 19 years old.
1: Oh, really?
0: At programs like that. I don't know how that works. I don't understand. But I guess when you're getting them out of schools like Bishop Gorman, they are not truly freshmen. They are they're a little bit more mature than your average 17 to 18-year-old that's coming into a program. So maybe that's the allure as well when you're getting a player like that. Oh, he's, you know, I'm not saying him necessarily, but I've, you know, heard of players coming out from that age. It's like, oh, okay, freshman, but kind of not. I'm not worried about his maturity level.
1: Hmm.
0: It is Pacheco and Hart here on ESPN Honolulu. You want to get in touch with us? Our text line, our phone line is 808-296-1500. We'll get back to this conversation a little bit later on in the program. Also, we'll continue our NFL player debuts. What player making their debut on a team in a particular division are you most looking forward to seeing? We've got the NFC North and we've got the AFC North coming up today. We'll go to the AFC North where there, in my opinion, there's a lot of guys in the AFC North. There's an abundance of players in this conversation that we could go with. We'll do that coming up. 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

0: All right, our first Sports Center update's coming up in just about 15 minutes. You're listening to Pacheco and Hart here on ESPN Honolulu. You want to text in and call into the program. Our number is 808-296-1500. What we've been doing all week long, we've been going to the different divisions, and we've been talking about players making their debuts in each division that we're most looking forward to seeing. We'll do the NFC North coming up in a little while. I have a vested interest in that division just because that's where my team is, the Green Bay Packers. but the AFC North, you have a vested interest just because your Pittsburgh Steelers are on that list. So I will start right there. Player you are most looking forward to seeing make their debut in that division this year?
1: You know, I've got two.
0: Okay. Chris is not a rule follower, but that's okay.
1: Hey, this was my bit. I can change it anytime I like.
0: You're right. That's true.
1: Actually, you know what? And you can have as many as you want, because it could be one. It could be a few. But, you know, a guy I'm not looking forward to, but most people are,
0: yeah,
1: is Trey Hendrickson, defensive lineman for the Ravens now, formerly with Cincinnati. You know, that's that. I'm sure the Browns, the Bengals, and the Steelers, they're all dreading that.
0: Oh, yeah.
1: You know, I mean, that's a typical Raven defensive football player, you know, where he belongs. So I'm a little worried about that, but it's going to be interesting. Hard to get used to seeing him on the Ravens.
0: Right.
1: You know, the Steelers picked up Michael Pittman Jr. That's a great WR2. Seventh year in his prime. Michael Pittman Jr., I think he's going to make a big difference for the Steelers.
0: I will go on the defensive side of the ball. I have one. Jared Verse, who joins the Cleveland Browns after that trade with
1: about
0: the Rams,
1: that one, yeah,
0: for Myles Garrett. And, you know, Verse was on the rise there in L.A. for 2 years, 7.5 sacks. He's played every game over the last two seasons. Verse is now the guy.
1: And by all accounts, he's excited to play for Cleveland.
0: We'll see how long that lasts. But one thing that Cleveland, despite the offensive challenges, one thing they have had, a very solid defense.
1: Oh, sure.
0: And, yeah, you lose a little bit going from Myles Garrett to Jared Verse, but you don't lose a lot. Verse is younger. Verse has tremendous upside. I'm looking forward to seeing what he can do on that defensive line. Right now, that defensive line, you've got Verse, Malik Collins, Mason Graham, Alex Wright, anchoring that front line. And of course, I mean, you've also got the best defensive player at the linebacker spot in Carson Schwechinger. So you add him secondary with Delpit, Miles Harden in that five-man secondary.
1: Delpit and one other DB. Who's on the other DB?
0: You got Denzel Ward.
1: Denzel Ward, thank you very much.
0: I mean, they're pretty well stocked.
1: Right, they are. And, I mean, with those great defensive backs, I mean, it's going to make it so much easier for Jared Verse and your defensive linemen. Mason Graham is coming off. He was their first round choice last year. Mm-hmm. And you know what? I think he was their first round. Do you have two? Yeah, anyway. You know what? I look for him to continue to improve. I mean, he was good, but I think he'll be even better.
0: Now, you know, your Steelers are, they're in the conversation. If we go away from players that are making their debuts, we've got to talk about the Steelers and the player that you've wished you could see a little more of, and that is Roman Wilson.
1: Well, he's listed on the depth chart as a WR3.
0: Yeah.
1: You know, and for some reason, he had always been in Mike Tomlin's doghouse, for whatever reason it was. And now, maybe with the new coaching staff, you know, maybe they recognize, you know, he's got the speed, you know, he's the long ball guy. So, you know, hopefully he actually gets some playing time coming up this year. It's almost like he'll be debuting for the Steelers this year.
0: I don't know if you saw this. Steve Smith Jr. said something in regards to Roman Wilson. talking about how, a lot of people are saying that this could be a make or break year. He hasn't really done anything.
1: Right.
0: These last 2 years.
1: He hasn't done anything.
0: But he used a metaphor to describe his career as compared to kind of the Green Bay Packers room when Aaron Rodgers was there. This is the metaphor that he used on Roman Wilson. And I quote, "Here's what I hear. He's a great kid, excellent blocker. You never want to hear that when you're a wide receiver. That's like the ugly baby. There is value, so much value they drafted someone else." And you know what?
1: What do you mean, so much value they drafted someone else?
0: So much value that they didn't really trust him to be. They went out and got another rookie because
1: Jeremy Bernard.
0: Yeah.
1: That's it. Wow, that's a good point.
0: And right now they have Bernard behind DK Metcalf at one of the wide receiver spots.
1: Yeah, but that doesn't really mean anything.
0: No,
1: they could
0: doesn't.
1: Be on the field at the same time.
0: But I mean, I cannot necessarily say Steve Smith Jr.'s wrong.
1: No,
0: Steve Smith Sr., I'm sorry.
1: Yeah, I see what you're saying. You know, if Roman Wilson just goes out there and gets a chance. I mean, last year, Aaron Rodgers did work out with him on his own and that kind of stuff. And he said nice things about him. And he said, you know, it's all up to him. You know, so whatever that is, hopefully Wilson can make another step forward, because I think it is going to be make or break. But, he's in a similar situation, but it's going the wrong way. I compare him to Andre Yoshivas for the
0: Cincinnati,
1: because he moves immediately into a WR2. You know, when there's injuries, he's out there on the field. He's got great stats. He's a great, third down. Where's Yoshivas, right? Both guys coming out around the same time, and it's like, for these two Hawaii guys, I don't know. We'll see how it is for these up and coming players from Hawaii.
0: A lot of people have brought up Aaron Rodgers' time in Green Bay working with Mike McCarthy.
1: Mm-hmm. That and, was 9 years ago, though.
0: Yes,
1: right?
0: But I think the thing that I think you can safely say was that in Mike McCarthy's offense, and this isn't just Aaron Rodgers, I go back beyond that, one thing that I think was a real strength offensively is that there were a tonnage of wide receivers that could get involved in the offense. It wasn't just WR1, WR2, WR3. You felt like you could get down to WR6 on a particular play, and they would be incredibly resourceful and incredibly reliable.
1: Yeah, and part of that is Aaron Rodgers in his prime.
0: Right.
1: You've got a Hall of Famer in his prime.
0: But if you're looking at that West Coast offense and that connection with Rodgers and McCarthy, maybe that's the kind of coaching, that kind of offense that Wilson could get a little more comfortable in.
1: Yeah, I wonder, maybe. But, when you're going back to that, I was reading something at ESPN.com. They have an article today or yesterday that comes out. And storylines for each training camp. Mm. And the storyline for the Steelers is, McCarthy's going to go back to, some of the offense they ran together in 2017, last time they were together. And, people will be familiar with it, all that kind of stuff. But is it outdated if it was 9 years ago?
0: No.
1: Okay.
0: I don't think so.
1: Just wondering out loud. It's
0: not the RPO of now that everybody seems to use.
1: Mm-hmm.
0: But if you have,
1: well, you're
0: the
1: not
0: right...
1: going to use RPO for the
0: because
1: you know it's, you're faking a run. You know he's not going to run.
0: But with the right personnel and I think the right offensive mind, I don't think it's outdated at all.
1: Mm-hmm.
0: I think that's a good question with Roman Wilson. If this year does not work out,
1: You know what? He's got so much talent that because. If he didn't have if they didn't recognize the talent that he has, he would have been gone a long time ago.
0: Right.
1: He's a third round draft choice. So by now, if it's not working out, they're going to get rid of you.
0: I'm trying to remember. He played 253 snaps last year. And he had 11 more snaps on special teams, caught 12 passes. Now, this is on 253 when you think of spreading it out over the year, not a ton. I believe, and this was just from a little while ago, he played as many as 58% of the offensive snaps in a single game. This is, you know, Athlon Sports actually was the one that did this homework. 58% of the offensive snaps. And as they say here, more often than not, was a decoy.
1: Yeah, he wasn't targeted.
0: And then was a healthy scratch in a couple of games, including in that wild card playoff game and when they lost.
1: Mm-hmm.
0: I don't think he can afford to see only 58% of snaps this year. I would like to see that more toward...
1: I just did the math. It's like 14 snaps a game.
0: Yeah, oof. Are you counting all 17 games or are you? Yeah, because he didn't play some games.
1: How many? Oh, I see what you're saying.
0: Yeah, so you got to take that out.
1: An average of.
0: Yes. Well, no matter how you slice it, it's still not enough, and it's still a little disappointing. And that's something that he's got to step up on. You don't get a lot of. He only played 12 games last year.
1: Oh, okay.
0: You don't get a lot of opportunities to have an Aaron Rodgers around you. And if you can't maximize those opportunities with Aaron Rodgers around you, frankly, right, you probably aren't going to do a great job with any, you're not going to get any better with anyone else. It is Pacheco and Hart here on ESPN Honolulu. Coming up, the Mountain West announced their brackets for the men's and women's basketball tournaments. They're going to be in Las Vegas next year. Some of the things that we kind of took away from those brackets that are fascinating. And, oh, by the way, I'll just spoil one of them.
1: Mm.
0: Everybody makes it to the tournament. It's not like the last couple of years where or 2 years ago, you're sweating to figure out whether you're going to make it until the final day. That's coming up after SportsCenter in 30 seconds. Pacheco and Hart, ESPN Honolulu.
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1: I'm Christine Lisi. One day before Ravens quarterbacks and injured players are scheduled to report to training camp, the team waived rookie QB Diego Pavia to make room for center Ethan Posick. Baltimore signed Pavia as an undrafted free agent back in April after he became the first Heisman Trophy finalist to go undrafted in a dozen years. The move leaves Baltimore with four quarterbacks currently on the roster. Giants receiver Malik Nabers not expected to begin camp on the PUP list, a step in the right direction following a serious knee injury last year. Cardinals quarterback Jacoby Brissett took part in the team's first practice of training camp today as he continues to wait for a reworked contract for this season. With the trade deadline less than 2 weeks away in Major League Baseball, all eyes remain on Tarek Skubal. The Tigers have not given any clues as to whether they will trade their ace. He said today his preference is to finish the season with Detroit and compete for a championship in what could be his final start for the Tigers. He is slated to get the call against the Royals tomorrow. Dylan Dingler doubled in the go-ahead run in the bottom of the eighth tonight. Detroit beat Kansas City 4-3. Elsewhere in the majors, another solid outing for Chris Sale in the Braves series finale versus the Padres. Three runs all in the second inning, five hits, one walk. He tied a season high with 11 strikeouts in six innings. Drake Baldwin, Ozzie Albies, Michael Harris III, Dom Smith all went deep. Atlanta defeated San Diego 6-5. Twins scored twice in the top of the 12th in a 3-1 victory over the Guardians. In that loss, Cleveland's Gavin Williams struck out 11 in seven innings, including three on nine pitches in his immaculate inning in the fourth. Shane Bieber, a run on three hits in seven, won his second straight start. Blue Jays got by the Rays 3-1, avoided the four-game sweep.
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0: Coming up.
1: Oh, you sound like a DJ. Coming up.
0: Coming up. The world champions went to the White House today in baseball. And oh, did President Trump know Shohei Ohtani? Note sarcasm.
1: Oh, he said something about Shohei Ohtani that's funny?
0: Kind of. It depends.
1: Funny haha?
0: It depends what you define as funny. Either funny like, oh, this is hilarious, or funny like, really?
1: I think it's both.
0: Okay. All right. That's coming up in just a little while here on Pacheco and Hart on ESPN Honolulu. While we're still waiting for the Mountain West basketball schedule to come out, we did get today the brackets for the men's and women's tournaments. It's the Credit Union 1 men's and women's basketball championships. I think you and I think we both need to go do the shows from Vegas. It's a full week. Sunday, March 7th to Saturday, March 13th.
1: Yeah, I'm there.
0: Yeah.
1: I'm all about it.
0: We can do the shows.
1: Nice weather, too.
0: At that time, oh, absolutely.
1: Yeah.
0: You might get your high temperature maybe in the 80s.
1: I got to get
0: cool
1: over.
0: Cool at night.
1: Yeah, get over to Steak and Shake. Hey.
0: Hey, now. I walked by Steak and Shake last week when I was going to get
1: your
0: my
1: noodle place?
0: Tomo noodles.
1: Mm-hmm.
0: That place was packed.
1: Oh, I know. Especially at like 2 in the morning or something, right?
0: I've never, you know what? Walked Fremont at 2 in the morning.
1: Oh. Well, I was staying in the Fremont, so.
0: Is there anything I'm missing at 2 in the morning on Fremont?
1: Cuz a lot.
0: You know what? At 5:45 all I see is like a crane, or not a crane, but one of those lifts going to fix something along the zip line. Because you don't want to see anybody fixing a zip line at 8 o'clock in the evening.
1: Right, right.
0: So the tournaments are at the Thomas and Mack Center in Las Vegas.
1: Okay, so what are they releasing? What are we looking at here?
0: They're releasing the bracket because, I think with new teams, you know, some tournaments, not everybody makes the tournament, like the Big West. Top eight made the tournament, last two didn't. Hawaii knows that very well because 2 years ago, Hawaii didn't make the tournament. Everybody makes the tournament in the Mountain West. And
1: do they make the tournament or everybody makes it? It looks like there's, the way that this looks like,
0: yeah,
1: there's two play-in games.
0: Yeah, so your first round is 8 versus 9 and 7 versus 10. Everybody else gets underway the next day. This is somewhat how conferences will do it. Some conferences do like a ladder where everybody gets in, but if you're the number one or number two seeds, you might not, there's like 6 steps to the ladder. You might not play until the semifinals where everybody kind of like beats up on everybody else. And then
1: like,
0: you're waiting.
1: Like the Wahine in the Big West last year.
0: Yeah. And part of it is they want to protect like their best teams.
1: Mm-hmm.
0: They want their best teams to get the best seeding possible in the NCAA tournament when you win it. I'm not necessarily a fan of every team getting in just because what if the number 9 seed is playing well toward the end of the year and then all of a sudden makes a run, wins the championship, and that's your representative who's probably going to play in one of those first 4 games?
1: Well, it's overall, it might be good for the conference, right? If,
0: yeah.
1: Hey, there was the biggest star was hurt, and then he came in towards the end of the season, and they won the tournament because of him.
0: In that situation.
1: I don't know. I think it's there's got to be punishment for being bad, though. Whether it's by injury or you're just a bad team,
0: mm-hmm.
1: You know, I mean, there's how many teams are there?
0: 10.
1: 10 in the Mountain West Conference. I mean, it should be really something like the 6 teams get in. I mean, part of me likes everybody gets in.
0: Right.
1: Part of me likes, it's like, you really got to be a good team to get into the tournament.
0: Yeah. Gloria Navarez said this in the statement given to us. It says, in evaluating our men's and women's championship formats, we considered the NCAA tournament's expanded field in addition to maximizing postseason opportunities for Mountain West teams and providing our student athletes with meaningful postseason competition. What they say here, the format enhances the championship experience by creating additional opportunities, extending seasons, and to be a part of the excitement and visibility that comes with postseason basketball in Las Vegas. Plus, you get national television, CBS, CBS Sports Network, MW Plus is part of it. So,
1: what if you didn't have a tournament?
0: then your regular season champ right. has like a week off That's or a week and a half off.
1: Oh, yeah, maybe.
0: I mean, you want to be on TV. You want to have this right. opportunity. And honestly, the Mountain West, I don't know where I think the Pac-12 is going to be in Vegas, but I think they're at a smaller venue. Mm-hmm. But you want to be around at this time of year. The other thing that I did want to bring up is in the Big West, what was really cool for Hawaii fans is that both tournaments took place at the same time out in Henderson. So, you know, the women played in the morning or the early afternoon. I think it was at noon. Mm-hmm. The men's slate would start at, what, 7 mm-hmm. or something like that. But if you're a Hawaii fan or, you know, this was really easy. You knew that, okay, you fly up, tournament starts Wednesday or I think it was Wednesday. And, okay, you're here. You can go watch the women's game. Maybe hang around Henderson, right. go to the casino for a little bit there.
1: Go have lunch.
0: Go have lunch. Go to Gary's favorite place, Capriati's, that mm-hmm. The sandwich shop, and then come back and watch the men's game.
1: I've been to Capriati's. Is that the one in Caesar's Palace?
0: I don't know if it's in Caesar's Palace. I know there's one in Henderson inside a casino.
1: Oh.
0: And there's one here at where Kahala Market is.
1: Yeah, we went to one that was in someplace where the pastrami was about 6 inches high, the sandwich.
0: By the way, PSA, they're opening another location in Kapolei.
1: Capriati's?
0: Capriati's.
1: Oh, wow.
0: Okay. You got to try the Bobby. That's the one that Gary told me about, the Bobby, which is basically a Thanksgiving sandwich. It's got the cranberry sauce. It's got the turkey. It's got the stuffing, all that stuff in there. Oh, and it's year round.
1: What were we talking about before this?
0: We were talking about the tournaments, the men's and women's tournaments. So it was great because you know you're going to be there for like 4 days. Honestly, you know what really works out for those is the Vacations Hawaii packages. Right? You fly in Tuesday. You're there through Sunday. And you're there for the entire tournament. You don't have to worry about anything else. That's a mm-hmm. perfect package.
1: Okay.
0: Here, the women's tournament starts on the Sunday, the March 7th, and then there's a slight overlap, I think, on the final day. It ends on the 10th. They play the women's championship on the 10th, which is a Wednesday. The men's tournament with those two, you called them play-in games, are on that same day, probably played earlier in the day. But if you're going to watch both teams and you're going to root on both teams, like a lot of Hawaii fans do, you're going to stay, either you got to choose one, or you're going to stay like 8 days in Las Vegas.
1: So the day that they have their championship game
0: is a Wednesday, March 10th.
1: That's a Wednesday. And then say Hawaii plays on the Thursday, the next day.
0: Uh-huh.
1: Would it be the next day where everybody's playing in the men's side?
0: Yes.
1: Okay. So that I'm just thinking one of the good things about the way it was in the Big West is you could go up and, more people were there for the men's team. But at the same time, they're like, hey, the Wahine are playing at this time, so we've got to make sure we're there and they support him.
0: Mm-hmm.
1: Now you split it up, and it might not be the same, the same amount of Hawaii fans in the crowd. But at least if you go there get there on a Wednesday, you can see, or Tuesday, whatever. But you see the Wahine game,
0: right.
1: And then the next day you got the men, so...
0: Yeah.
1: That might work out.
0: I guess
1: a bunch of people see at least one game.
0: I guess if you assume they make the championship game and you were to go for one thing.
1: Yeah, we always do.
0: Well, I wonder how it's going to be. I think the Mountain West as a women's basketball conference is a little bit tougher.
1: Yeah.
0: UNLV, I think, is one of those teams that always will make a run in that conference. The other thing that I will say, I don't dislike Henderson. For us, you drive into Henderson, you might stop at the Target, which is like right up the road. Uh-huh. And then I might stop at the Office Max. I gotta print out my game boards and stuff.
1: Right.
0: And then you just drive back down. But honestly, not a ton in Henderson. As compared to this, you're going to be not far off the strip. You're going to be at UNLV. You're going to be at the Thomas and Mack Center.
1: Mm-hmm.
0: So convenience level, there's good amounts of parking at Thomas and Mack. That's where they play the summer league games. To be honest, and again, not a knock on the Big West and not a knock on Henderson, playing in the Thomas and Mack just feels a little bigger. It feels like you're in a much more big-time venue mm-hmm. when you're playing in a tournament like that. And you know what? Easier for, if you were looking for like scouts and stuff,
1: mm-hmm.
0: easier for them to get to. I wonder how many of them actually want to drive the 20 minutes. If it's traffic, it's a lot longer.
1: Yeah,
0: get to Henderson.
1: Let me go scout. Well, they're not that good. They're not good enough for you to actually sit through traffic.
0: But ultimately, yeah. I mean, do you like that there's just a comfort level that, all right, every team's in. We don't have to worry about, like, waiting till the last minute to make our plans in case you don't know if they're going to go.
1: That's a good point. I mean, yeah, when you're talking about the back end of it, sure.
0: Yeah. So that's what's coming up. Still waiting. I don't know how long it's going to take for the actual basketball schedule to come out. But I know today we were getting a little bit more from different teams that were bringing theirs out.
1: Mm-hmm.
0: And every time I do look, to see if Hawaii's named on a schedule.
1: Mm-hmm.
0: No, not yet.
1: Mm.
0: By the way, texter from the 782 talking about Capriati's. The location is open in Kapolei.
1: All right.
0: Yeah.
1: Where?
0: Oh gosh, I don't know the name.
1: I'll just Google it.
0: It's right next to a Chick-fil-A.
1: Okay.
0: I've
1: driven by a Chick-fil-A.
0: There's a movie theater or maybe what used to be a movie theater. And then there's a couple of places to eat around that, but it's in that building. I wish I remember the name of it, but right. The Bobby. Thank you for that. Next time I'm in Kapolei, I'll check that out. Pacheco and Hart here on ESPN Honolulu. Coming up, the world champs visit the White House and Shohei Ohtani. There's a picture of him already out there. He's holding a white USA cap sitting in the Oval Office. What position does he not play? You'll find out coming up. Pacheco and Hart, ESPN Honolulu.
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0: All right, coming up in just a little bit. I don't think it's a cut and dry answer. Who is the best player from Hawaii in the National Football League? Cut and dry last year?
1: I don't think it can be cut and dry.
0: Yeah, I that's what I said. I don't think it's cut and dry. I think there is a little bit of debate.
1: It's open to discussion, sure.
0: And I like that. Well, some might say that it shouldn't be, if you know what I mean. That's coming up in a little while. By the way, the Los Angeles Dodgers, made it to the White House today. You know, a champion making to the White House. Just seems like all is right with the world when that happens.
1: That's interesting that they actually visited. So many teams don't want to visit the White House anymore.
0: Yeah, which is a shame. I don't care how you feel about certain politics or anything. It's just kind of, it's kind of cool that they're there. It's the second time that the Dodgers have been there.
1: And some players have stayed away. Not all the players attended.
0: Yeah, and you know what? That's fine. You have your choice. It's just good to see that that's happening. President Trump called the Dodgers, quote, one of the great brands anywhere in the world, close quote.
1: I'd agree with that.
0: I would agree with that, too. I would also say the New York Yankees would like a word.
1: Well, that's another great brand. He said one of them.
0: Yes. The thing that I will note is what he said about Shohei Ohtani. And there is a picture of the president with Shohei Ohtani inside the Oval Office and holding a white USA cap standing behind the president. That's got to be a really cool moment to have that opportunity. The president, and this is according to the AP, the president described a lot of good things. He was saying... We can hear.
1: Oh,
0: it.
1: Is that me?
0: That's you.
1: Are you sure?
0: That is you.
1: I was about to tell you. I was like, Josh, your computer is making some noise on the radio.
0: He was talking about the Dodgers, and then he said, "You'll meet a man who's just about the best pitcher in baseball, and just about the best hitter in baseball, and just about the best fielder in the outfield in baseball." Shohei Ohtani has not played in the outfield since 2021 when he was with the Los Angeles Angels. He played in the outfield 7 times that year, 6 in right, 1 in left. He has not been in the outfield since. Apparently, I guess that piece of the homework got lost just a tad when talking about him.
1: Actually, this is a good quote.
0: Okay.
1: He's amazing. He's amazing. Everybody loves him. Last year, Shohei did what was previously unthinkable. Nobody thought it was possible. He collected his 3rd straight unanimous league MVP with a franchise record 55 home runs. And if you would have told me... Oh, and now it... Sorry. And if you would have told me that he can be the best pitcher and the best hitter at the same time. You know, Babe Ruth was pretty close to that.
0: Anyway, now, okay, I should be fair. This show is about being fair and balanced only on occasion. I'm not going to blame President Trump for calling Shohei Ohtani an outfielder. I'm going to blame the people that are prepping him for it. You know very well there are people that prep him,
1: but they prep him, but he keeps going on and on.
0: That is a good point.
1: You know, they're like they're looking when he said he's a great outfielder. They're going, it's not in there. Stick to the script.
0: Well, I mean, he wasn't reading off of a prompter, so there's that. But I'm sure I want to believe that he knew. He knew better, but someone put it in his ear, and because someone put it in his ear, and he was, you know, he was doing what he called the weave, where he goes all over the place, then gets back to the singular point, so he says,
1: right.
0: It found its way in the weave. Someone said to him, outfield, all of a sudden he was searching around, outfield, great fielder, outfielder. No.
1: And then it's funny because... Since he brought up Babe Ruth, then he goes off on the weave, as you call it, on Babe Ruth.
0: Yeah.
1: Babe was 19 years old. They considered it the worst trade in the history of sports. I would say the Babe will always say, take that. He was 19, and they got a 36-year-old third baseman and $100,000. So I would rate that pretty bad.
0: You know, I will say your impression was better before.
2: It was better before.
0: You haven't done it in a while. It's a little rusty.
1: It's very rusty.
0: Yeah.
1: It's never been close.
0: Do you remember? And I
1: very good. People love him.
0: No, that was good. Do you remember if the men's basketball team for UH, did they go to see the mayor or the governor? Do you remember that by chance?
1: If what?
0: Do you remember if they got to visit the governor or visit the mayor?
1: Who?
0: The UH men's basketball team.
1: Oh, I don't know.
0: Because, okay, you tell me if my standards are wrong. Like we talk about world champions in a particular sport meeting going to the White House and meeting the president, the ultimate achievement outside of actually winning the thing. Here in Hawaii, because you don't get a lot of national championships or world championships, what should be the minimum criteria to get an invite from the governor or from the mayor to visit them?
1: I would think that it would be the top office. So the mayor is out. It would be the governor.
0: Okay. All right. Sorry, Rick.
1: Well, I have nothing against
0: Rick would want to see him anyway. Just
1: nothing,
0: who he is.
1: But nothing against the office of the mayor. But I mean, the governor is, you go to Washington Place.
0: You're right. Yeah.
1: Right. It's you have lunch or whatever with the governor there and your team. What would be the criteria for that? I think if you win a league championship,
0: okay,
1: why not?
0: So in that case, I don't remember the answer to this. If someone knows this, did the University of Hawaii men's basketball team get an invite from the governor?
1: Do they do that here? Do they even do it?
0: Well, I mean, we've seen men's volleyball when they've won the national championship. The men's volleyball team is gone.
1: Oh, okay. I think if you're just waiting for a national championship, they should do it more often. Say basketball. Say the men's basketball team and women's basketball team either win the overall regular season or they win the tournament.
0: Mm-hmm.
1: In March, when they're done, they go and they both teams go together at one time and the governor hosts them for lunch.
0: Okay.
1: I think that would be pretty cool.
0: Plus, you're
1: politicians, so it'll be on the news, and you'll get more FaceTime.
0: Of course. And it is Hawaii's team, so it's not a...
1: And they'll make you a jersey, just like they do for the president, with whatever number governor you are.
0: Yeah.
1: I mean, how many governors have we had? Not that many. The number would be in the teens, I would think.
0: Right, right.
1: Anyway.
0: It's not like, you know, if you go to the White House, you have 45-47 on the back of the jersey.
1: But I mean, yeah, or maybe the governor shows up. I mean, the mayor shows up too if he wants to. I don't know. I just think they'd be something kind of cool to do.
0: Yeah. We just don't get it often. I mean, with national championships, I'm pretty sure
1: that's why. If you're doing national championships, it rarely ever happens.
0: Well, Honolulu Little League, I think probably gotten that. Right. And then men's volleyball. I don't remember if...
1: We should celebrate it more often.
0: I agree. Because here the tough thing is, and I'll go back to men's volleyball, because we had this conversation back in May. It would have been nice if you could have done a trolley ride downtown or some kind of parade for the national champs. But the problem was you couldn't because... basically graduation happened and they're all going to be gone. So they weren't going to be around. But if you had a way, I mean, basically what you see the University of Hawaii do is you bring them out at another event and you celebrate them during a commercial break or something. Or
1: between the third quarter and fourth quarter or something like that. You know what they should actually think about doing?
0: What?
1: Is having some kind of celebration before the season starts.
0: Ah.
1: Right? So you could have, and it doesn't have to be a national championship celebration, you know, the next school year, but some kind of celebration of, hey, you know what? Here downtown, you're going to be at, what do they call this area over here? The Four Corners?
0: Not Bishop Square.
1: It's like Bishop on the corners of Bishop and King.
0: Yeah. Like right in front of
1: Tamarind Park and, you know, in front of each of the banks here, right?
0: Yeah, yeah, yeah.
1: So you have a celebration coming up for Rainbow Wahine Volleyball and football. And on each corner, there's sign waving and people having plate lunches or whatever. But an opportunity for the fans to meet and greet and take selfies with all of these players. And if you want to, right there, you got a kiosk and you can sign up to buy tickets.
0: There you go.
1: And do that online.
0: There you go.
1: All right. So, I mean, you just kind of hype it up that way.
0: Yeah. Hasn't there been something like that done before? Am I thinking of someone else?
1: Yeah, I think we did that before the pandemic. And we broadcast.
0: You're right, yes.
1: From downstairs. I think when you used to do the 12 noon show.
0: I think you're right,
1: I think you broadcast your show from down there a number of years ago. But we haven't done it since.
0: Yeah. Because I do remember.
1: David Matlin was the AD back then.
0: Yeah, and there were people in the corners. And
1: right.
0: That space right in front of the building you're talking about was right in front of the Bank of Hawaii building, right on the opposite side.
1: That's where
0: side.
1: They had the,
0: Yeah, because, I mean, they've had, like, food truck nights, I think, for
1: Bank of Hawaii does that for their employees.
0: Yes, yeah. And this was a month ago. They had, like, a stage with a band set up over there.
1: Mm-hmm. They do it from, like, they do every month or a couple of months something like that.
0: Yeah.
1: Bank of Hawaii, they give all the employees a little script and they go down and they get, you know, free plate lunch.
0: That is so cool. We've got SportsCenter coming up in a little bit. We've got our first look at traffic coming up in the next 90 seconds as well. We'll turn our attention back to the National Football League. I think you can have a debate. Who is the best player from Hawaii in the National Football League? And no, this is not one of those Kobe LeBron conversations or Jordan LeBron conversations. It's a little more nuanced. It's coming up next.
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6: Mia O'Brien, the Carolina Panthers and the Arizona Cardinals, the first two teams to open 2026 training camp in the NFL, and the Panthers already battling attrition. Ascending pass rusher Nick Scordon has suffered a torn ACL, according to our Ian Rappaport and Cameron Wolf. Scordon had 5 sacks and 7 tackles for loss in his rookie campaign. Elsewhere, the Baltimore Ravens have waived former Vanderbilt quarterback Diego Pavia. Malik Nabers will not begin training camp on the physically unable to perform list for the Giants as he comes back from a torn ACL. Cardinals quarterback Jacoby Brissett has reported to training camp after not participating in the voluntary part of their offseason program. And number one overall pick Fernando Mendoza has signed his 4-year, fully guaranteed $57.2 million contract. To the majors, 5 games on the slate tonight, all already in the books. North of the border, the Blue Jays beat the Rays 3-1. In a 12-inning marathon in Cleveland, the Twins defeat the Guardians 3-1. Elsewhere in the Central, Tigers beat the Royals 4-3. Braves 6, Padres 5 in the ATL. Diamondbacks beat the Cardinals 10-6. And how about Jackie Bradley Jr., the former Boston Red Sox, walks it off for the Indianapolis Clowns and Banana Ball down the road from Bristol in Hartford, Connecticut. For more scores and analysis, check out ESPN.com and that all-new ESPN app.
5: ESPN Honolulu traffic is brought to you by Midas Hawaii.
7: There are problems going west again this afternoon. There's an accident on the H1 westbound near the Kaimakani overpass. There's also an accident before that on the H1 just before the Halava interchange. That's got the H1 backed up into the Hickam curve. The Moanalua looks like a better route, but it's backed up to Kaiser. After Kaimakani, you'll pick up some speed, but it's going to be slow to the split. Traffic's clear to east and windward Oahu. If you're going townbound on the H3, though, got a stall at the Hirono Tunnel.
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5: Now, Pacheco and Hart on ESPN Honolulu.
0: Chris Hart, Josh Pacheco. We are known as Pacheco and Hart here on ESPN Honolulu. Thanks for making us a part of your afternoon. Some of the things that we are talking about here on this radio program, news from University of Hawaii football. Micah Eugenio is no longer on the team. That was reported this morning by Stephen Tsai. Eugenio was considered to be the backup to quarterback Micah Alihato. That leaves Hawaii with one true backup in Jurgensen, the transfer from Virginia, who redshirted last year. Bjorn Jurgensen, right?
1: Mm-hmm.
0: And then it was noted there's a player from Kamehameha moving over to the to compete at that position, and they're hoping to get a fourth quarterback by the time the season starts, which is about 5 weeks away.
1: Yeah,
0: it's
1: we've had a lot of quarterbacks enter the transfer portal the last couple of years.
0: Luke Weaver, most notably,
1: and that was that other guy's name. He was they came in. And he come in for a couple of running plays here and there, maybe two or three years ago.
0: Who transferred from UCLA.
1: Yeah. Anyway, we've had a few. But you know what? Probably not just us. A lot of colleges. You don't get any playing time, you're gone. And same thing with Bjorn Jurgensen. And so, I mean, he was actually like a three-star quarterback coming out of high school. He came from Florida. I think it was Tampa or somewhere in Florida is where he came from. So, I mean, pretty good to be, recruited by Virginia.
0: There was something I think you were going to say.
1: On 24/7?
0: Yeah. And by the way, I'm sorry. You're thinking Demarcus Davis?
1: Yes.
0: Who I believe transferred out and is at Cal Poly now.
1: Ah, okay.
0: Yeah. Anyway, you were going to say?
1: So, we might be thinking, okay, because the backup quarterback – in college football and in football is so important. So what do we have? I mean, what do we have now backing up Mike Alihato? Is we got a guy who does, is pretty good. He is a dual threat quarterback coming out of high school. Scored a lot of touchdowns with his feet. Also, kind of a wide open offense. Threw for about 2,700 yards and another 20-something touchdowns.

0: and finds ways to keep the chains moving. That didn't make much sense, but it says he can ad lib.
1: Yeah, right.
0: Usually one to make safe decisions, but can get a little reckless. Will need to improve both timing and anticipation when throwing into college coverages. Should be viewed as a potential starter at the power four level that can play in a modern spread attack as he gets the ball out quick and can pick up additional yardage as a scrambler. So you know, it says nice things about it.
1: You know what I hear when I hear the word serviceable?
0: It sounds like he doesn't have a strong arm. But then again, they go on to say, but he can hit all four corners.
1: Sure. But can he throw the football down the field? That's where, you know, the one thing with Alejado is that arm is not serviceable. That arm is well above average in my book.
0: There's been a few times Jackson Harris had to come back and get the ball he threw it downfield. But he was a very accurate long ball thrower.
1: Yes. So, like, serviceable makes me kind of, like, run away a little bit. But some of the other stuff does.
0: But if he, okay, he's not going to throw it 70 yards, you know, sitting down or from one knee, but can he whip it down the field 50 yards? Sure.
1: We'll see. Okay. I don't think
0: you're playing Division I quarterback if you can't reach.
1: Unless you're one of those, what do we call them? Like, system quarterbacks where you're kind of in that mold. Hawaii is not necessarily a system where you want to throw it deep all the time. You're moving.
0: Although we did, didn't we?
1: We did.
0: That was cool. Because we were so good at it.
1: Yes. The old Shager bombs, as people would call them way back when. But you like crossing routes. You like getting it to the outside. You like movement, this freedom of flow.
0: Right. I mean, you had your Shager bombs, and that was great because Braden Shager had a cannon of an arm. Mm-hmm. And he could just hurl it down there. But was he as accurate as Mike Alejado? No, he wasn't.
1: No.
0: And, you know, Shager's, the complaint about Shager is he had no touch on the ball.
1: Yeah.
0: So, you know, he's firing bullets to somebody 10 yards in front of him, and they're bouncing off your helmet. And it's like, it's not on the receiver. You got to put some touch on it.
1: Right.
0: And that's what Alejado is all about. That's why I want to see this. I want to go to a practice and kind of watch this.
1: Well, practice starts soon.
0: Next week.
1: I know we'll get an opportunity to go. I don't know if they're going to open that up. I doubt they're going to open that up to fans. I don't know what the situation is going to be there.
0: I think in today's day and age, I don't think you do.
1: Yeah.
0: I mean, they've done it. Coach Chang has done it in the past.
1: Mm-hmm. Rolo's done it in the past.
0: Right.
1: I think, did Todd?
0: June Jones always did it.
1: Did Todd Graham? His last year, it's not fair. His last year, I think he didn't because of COVID.
0: I think we did. I think me and Gary did a show from down there when Gary had the two shoes that didn't match. That was during Todd Graham, right? I hope Gary's not listening. That was during Todd Graham's time, wasn't
1: Sorry,
0: it?
1: Sorry, that's a really funny reminder of an inside joke. Mm-hmm. But by the way, Braden Shager is with Saskatchewan.
0: It's not an inside joke. He had shoes that weren't matching.
1: No, but there weren't a lot of people who knew.
0: Oh.
1: We're sharing
0: now
1: what
0: they
1: we
0: do.
1: Knew, yes. Braden Shager's with Saskatchewan in the CFL, Rough Riders.
0: Right on.
1: Oh, I had a point of where I was going to go with that.
0: Oh, sorry.
1: Oh, no.
0: You're thinking about the shoes.
1: Yeah, no, I remember now.
0: You're looking down at your own feet now, aren't you?
1: Oh, no. I don't have a lot of pairs of shoes I rotate on a regular basis, so I ain't having that problem. Mm-hmm. Oh, and they're all different colors, so I'm not colorblind. Anyway, yeah, college coaches are too paranoid nowadays in my book. And it's
0: and there's so much at stake. That's why you have so much cheating.
1: Yeah, I understand, but I also think it's something that I'd like to see kind of visit a little bit. I think sometimes when you are too, when you're too afraid of things, I think it takes away from actual preparation and kind of focus on where you want the focus to go. But I also realize there are very few coaches that don't do that. So is it now normal to be close to the vest, cautious, all that stuff? I don't know.
0: Yeah. I mean, honestly, I've been to football practice.

0: before. And it seems there's a lot of media people that go.
1: Yeah.
0: To me, it seems like, and I don't know this for sure, but it seems like it's more of just a, you know, a chance to go down there and see other people in the media as a social event. Talk to each other on the sidelines and all that kind of stuff. Because if you're watching practice, you're watching them do drills.
1: Mm-hmm.
0: Or you're watching, they might run some plays and, you know, they're in shells. So, but they're still hitting a little bit, but not tackling. And I don't know, there's not that much to see. But I just mentioned this because I'd like to go see, you know, how these new quarterbacks kind of spin the ball.
1: Yeah.
0: If you're a fan and they do close practices, in my opinion, you're not missing anything.
1: Yeah. Here's the problem, though, and I'm not going to divulge too much, but one of the problems is that there have been people that, even though practices are closed, and I do recall practices were closed last year, there were people that were finding ways to still go and watch.
0: You can go up by the dorms and break out your binoculars in the parking lot. I mean, you can oversee the film, the field, right? Wait a minute. I forgot. That's not in the practice fields. That is at the TC Ching.
1: People, let's just put it this way. There were people that were finding ways, which is annoying because you want to control like your space.
0: Right.
1: Coaches are things that I do like about college coaches more than professional coaches. They are very controlling of their spaces,
0: right,
1: particular to the max.
0: So they might go to the parking lot and kind of just park there and kind of hide in the corner watching practice.
1: Yeah,
0: but I guess what are they seeing?
1: Yeah, but you know how coaches are. We don't want people around. You don't. What if there is that, you know, one person or whatever?
0: Mm-hmm.
1: I've always had that feeling for years about, you know, what are we doing? Are we spending time with that where we don't need to be? From the 757, who would want to be a third or fourth string quarterback here only to get splinters on your backside? No NIL. Basically, that would be the same thing everywhere else.
0: The point is you're trying not to be. You know, you're trying to work your way up to be the starter. You're trying to be a Baker Mayfield where you walk on, you enroll at Oklahoma. You're not even on the football team. You go up to the coach and go, hey, I'm going to try out for your team. And you actually make the team, and then you become a starter, and then you win the Heisman Trophy.
1: Right.
0: That's what they're thinking can happen because it's happened before.
1: You want to be in the system that would help you get to a point where you could play, even if that system is, it gets you ready for 2 years and then you leave, let's say, to like a JUCO. Well, actually, no, that wouldn't make sense because you've got to be a JUCO very early on.
0: Well, you could, okay.
1: Or you go to a D3.
0: Right. You go and you give it a shot and you don't make it, then you go to Cal Poly.
1: Right.
0: Or you get really good and you go to Oklahoma.
1: And by the way,
0: you got to start somewhere.
1: Cal Poly is not a bad place to go in the FCS.
0: I remember University of Hawaii playing Cal Poly in football.
1: Yeah. Stan Sheriff's in the Cal Poly Athletics Hall of Fame there.
0: Mm-hmm.
1: It is Pacheco and Hart here on ESPN Honolulu. Hawaii football is in the conscious of a lot of people. And we've got a show coming up, right, for a new podcast coming up.
0: Yes.
1: Huddle Up.
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1: Looking forward to that. And we'll have a special airing coming up that weekend, that Sunday. So right here on the radio. So if you miss it online, we'll have some bonus opportunities for you to hear it. Traffic coming up. And when we come back, how many players are legitimately in the running to be called the best player from Hawaii playing in the National Football League? That's coming up. Pacheco and Hart, ESPN Honolulu.
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4: 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ESPN Honolulu traffic.
5: We've got some extra slow traffic in a few spots. One area is on the H1 eastbound. It's slow from the backups at the Middle Street merge to the Punahou exit. If you want to take Nimitz instead, it's moving okay eastbound after Mokau'ea Street. Going west is rough because of two accidents. One on the H1 of the Kaimakani overpass. Another one on the ramp from the H3 to the H1. The accident earlier before the Halabi interchange on the H1 has been cleared.
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0: All right, texter in from the 208 asking the question that I think a few people have been asking since Stephen Sy's story came out on Micah Eugenio no longer on the football team. Does Timmy have any eligibility left? I don't think they allow coach slash players in college football. Now, if you did,
1: well,
0: that,
1: his number's available since Eugenio's, you know, because he was wearing right. number 14.
0: That's right. I don't know if you can do that in like arena football. but I don't think that's allowed in the NCAA.
1: Isn't it like Paul Bear Bryant or something? No, not Paul Bear Bryant. Who was it? So there was somebody they used to have like player coaches.
0: Huh.
1: Way, but yeah, it's like the 20s or something like that.
0: Yeah.
1: You know, the original, you know, Chicago Cardinals or something like that. You know, the best player would also be the coach.
0: Yeah. Yeah, that'd be hard. I think you've seen it in like basketball, right? Like, you know, like mm-hmm. outside levels of basketball, you mm-hmm. see it there. You know, one of the things that we didn't get to, and you brought it up yesterday, we've got a lot of good players from Hawaii in the National Football League, but I think the conversation's changed a little bit. I think generally you always look at quarterbacks and you'd say, okay, if you're a quarterback and you're playing in the National Football League, then you're more likely than not the best player out of Hawaii in the National Football League.
1: See, I wouldn't say that when Olin Krutz was playing,
0: mm-hmm.
1: right?
0: Mm-hmm. That's why I say
1: he generally.
0: He could
1: be the meanest player from Hawaii.
0: Oh, okay, well, there's no doubt about that. Mm-hmm. But I think there is a reasonable argument for at least three players right now
1: okay.
0: in the National Football League.
1: From Hawaii
0: that you could consider the best player from this state.
1: You have to be a starter. Do you have to be a starter?
0: No, because okay. I think I know where you're going with that. There's a certain player with the last name Herbig that I think
1: I was
0: comes
1: thinking
0: up.
1: Of Marcus.
0: Oh, see? Okay. Well,
1: but anyway, continue.
0: Okay. So realistically, like I have three that I would put up there, and I think one of them you would not expect, but I really like this young man, and I think he's going to be so much better than what he is now that I think his ceiling is really high. Andre Yoshivash. And you're going to think I'm crazy for saying it, but he has become a much more reliable weapon with the Cincinnati Bengals. He's right. slowly moved up the depth chart. He's not Ja'Marr Chase, sure. But
1: when those guys are out, he is a guy, he's a starter.
0: Yes.
1: And he's a guy that makes a difference in the game, especially on, you know, third down situations.
0: Gets a lot of snaps.
1: Mm-hmm.
0: So I have him. I think you have to have Tua in the conversation until further notice.
1: Anytime you're a starting quarterback.
0: Right.
1: Okay.
0: And well, I also say until further notice, because if he loses that job, then I think you have to, you know, restart that conversation again.
1: Mm-hmm.
0: But I would throw Nick Herbig as maybe my number one. And yes, he's not a starter to the point that you brought up, but he's 24 years old. He's getting paid.
1: He's only 24 still?
0: Yeah, he's 24. Wow. He turns 25 in November. 7.5 sacks last year for Nick Herbig. And that's still with a lot of growth
1: for him. There's something that a stat that I read the other day that it was a something percentage is like number one mm-hmm. in the NFL. I don't know if it's plays to sacks or whatever it is. But it's through the roof.
0: And they still have Nick Herbig as a backup to Alex Highsmith.
1: Because he is.
0: Yeah.
1: But, you know, I would trade Alex Highsmith or I would trade TJ Watt.
0: Yeah.
1: And you have Nick Herbig. You're not doing yourself any good by having him on the bench. Now, Highsmith was hurt last year for a long time, so Nick got a little more playing time. But I would say Herbig is up there.
0: Okay.
1: I would say Tua right now because he's the starting quarterback for a team.
0: Yeah.
1: You know what? Is that Tyroa McMillan? You got to have him there.
0: Yeah.
1: But then again, what about Kaimi Fairbairn? Even though he's a kicker.
0: Yeah.
1: I mean, he's a Pro Bowl type of guy. Tua's been to a Pro Bowl. Tyroa McMillan is a offensive rookie of the year. You know what? I think I'm going to take Nick Herbig right now.
0: As your one?
1: And take him off.
0: Oh.
1: I'm going to put, because you got to have McMillan on there.
0: Okay.
1: I mean, what he does for that team.
0: Okay.
1: And Kaimi is, those are my top three guys. Herbig is right behind, though.
0: Okay, so so rank him from 1 to 3.
1: I'm gonna go with Tua, McMillan, then Kaimi.
0: Okay. Here's the only reason why I kind of stepped back on
1: Rigoberto Sanchez. You got to throw. You know, he's not the one of the best, not in the top three, but Rigoberto's got to be on your, you know, your top 5 or 6.
0: Here's the only reason that I'm kind of moving back on Kaimi Fairbairn. I feel like he's taken a step back since getting his contract. Now, 44-48 last year, but he was also 9 of 13 from beyond 50 yards, which in this day and age, you can't be missing a lot of field goals from 50 yards plus, because that is like the sweet spot now for kickers.
1: Mm-hmm.
0: So I kind of look at him there, and that moves me back, unfortunately, with Kaimi. 91.7% accuracy percentage last year is fairly good. He hit every extra point. That's good. I'll give him that. But you look at 2024, which is why I say he kind of struggled after getting paid. He was 85.7% in his kicks.
1: I think he might have been hurt.
0: He played well. He was hurt last year. He missed a couple games. He played every game in 2024. 36 of 42, missed 2 from inside 30 yards.
1: Wow.
0: And missed 2 extra points.
1: Mm-hmm.
0: So, I mean, he was better this past year than he was the year prior. But I think for that reason, I have Fairbairn missing just a little bit.
1: Okay. Let's see. So field goal percentage, he started out 80%, 88, 80, 87. Oh, 2021 was not that great either. But for his career... Oh, last year was his best year, 92%.
0: Mm-hmm.
1: Oh, you mentioned that a second ago. Sorry about that. But for his career, you know, pretty good. He's not going to the Hall of Fame, but at the same time, he's, you know, the starting kicker.
0: All right, two names that came up in our text line that are fair names. DeForest Buckner.
1: Oh, I forgot about DeForest, okay.
0: 4 sacks last year.
1: Yeah, but he's a defensive tackle. It's a different position.
0: My comeback to the DeForest Buckner conversation is that he's 32. And so you're not going to get the same production that you did. I mean, the 4 sacks last year was his lowest number since his second year in the league with San Francisco.
1: Mm-hmm.
0: But he was also hurt. He's been hurt the last couple of years. He's missed a total of 12 games in the last 2 years after playing every single one of them his first 3 years in Indy.
1: Mm-hmm.
0: So, yeah, for me, that kind of brings him down a little bit, unfortunately.
1: Definitely top 10.
0: Oh,
1: definitely
0: no
1: top 10.
0: No doubt.
1: What was the other name?
0: Vita Vea came up.
1: He's not from Hawaii.
0: But he's not from here. He's from he's from California.
1: Yeah. Oh, he's really good. I would have him there if he was from Hawaii.
0: Yeah.
1: I'm all over that guy.
0: Jelani,
1: actually, he's starting to get old, isn't he?
0: Yeah,
1: he's been in the league for a little while.
0: Peter Manuma hasn't played in the league yet, so you can't use that name.
1: I can't remember. Whose camp is he in?
0: Was it the Patriots, I thought?
1: Yeah.
0: Yeah.
1: Yeah.
0: And speaking of, Jelani Tavai.
1: No.
0: But I can't.
1: He's not
0: can't
1: a starter.
0: Yeah.
1: And he's not a starter. He's a very good special teamer.
0: Is he on a team right now?
1: Jelani Tavai?
0: Yeah.
1: I thought he was still on the Patriots.
0: Wasn't he? He was cut by the Patriots.
1: Really?
0: Wasn't he cut back in the previous year?
1: Huh.
0: Yeah, I don't.
1: Well, let's see what Wikipedia has to say.
0: But
1: oh yeah,
0: he was released back in March, and I haven't seen an area where he's. I haven't seen where he's been signed. No, actually, you know what? Oh no, that's 2024. That's he was released back in March, and I haven't seen that he's been signed by anybody.
1: Wow. Well, you know what? Even if he, you know, if his career is done, I mean, he had 19, 20, 21, 22, 23, 24, 7 years in the NFL.
0: Mm-hmm.
1: Not bad.
0: He had a contract that was paying him $16 million over 3 years.
1: Okay.
0: So, I mean,
1: all right. Hopefully he's doing okay, though.
0: We were seeing him with special teams a little bit more. A few mistakes defensively at the linebacker spot. I think got
1: 2 years ago, though, he was starting.
0: You're right. So, yeah, I mean, if we were talking 2 years ago, Jelani Tavai is a top five player out of Hawaii.
1: Mm-hmm.
0: Can't put it there this time around. Keep some of those names coming. Wow. Are we missing anybody?
1: I'm looking at an article here. In March, the Texans must like Kaimi Fairbairn, mm-hmm. because in March, they agreed to a 2-year, $13 million contract extension, making him the highest paid kicker in the NFL.
0: Yeah, that's right.
1: So going off of money, I mean, there's Tua with his $50 million a year, whatever. And then Kaimi Fairbairn, the highest paid kicker.
0: And I want to make it clear, too. We're not looking for any player. We're looking at top three players from Hawaii in the NFL. We're narrowing that scope down there. Traffic and Sports Center is coming up. It is Pacheco and Hart. 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

0: This is SportsCenter.
1: I'm Mia O'Brien. The Carolina Panthers and the Arizona Cardinals, the first two teams to open 2026 training camp in the NFL, and the Panthers already battling attrition. Ascending pass rusher Nick Skorton has suffered a torn ACL, according to our Ian Rappaport and Cam Wolf. Skorton had 5 sacks and 7 tackles for loss in his rookie campaign last year. Elsewhere, the Baltimore Ravens have waived former Vanderbilt quarterback Diego Pavia. Malik Nabers will not begin training camp on the physically unable to perform list for the Giants as he comes back from a torn ACL. Cardinals quarterback Jacoby Brissett has reported to training camp after not participating in the voluntary part of the offseason program. And number one overall pick Fernando Mendoza has signed his 4-year, fully guaranteed $57.2 million contract. To the majors, 5 games on the slate tonight. All of them are already in the books. North of the border, the Blue Jays beat the Rays 3-1. In a 12-inning marathon in Cleveland, the Twins defeat the Guardians 3-1. Elsewhere in the Central, Tigers beat the Royals 4-3. Braves 6, Padres 5 in the ATL. Diamondbacks beat the Cardinals 10-6. And how about Jackie Bradley Jr., the former Boston Red Sox outfielder, walks it off for the Indianapolis Clowns in banana ball down the road from Bristol in Hartford, Connecticut. The Bananas, by the way, at Wrigley this weekend, and you can catch that on the networks of ESPN. For more scores and analysis, check out ESPN.com and the all-new ESPN app.
2: ESPN Honolulu traffic.
3: The drive to the windward side is good, and it's clear to Hawaii Kai. The slow town traffic on the H1 lets up at the Punahou exit in Makiki. In Waikiki, on Hawaii Boulevard is extra slow. It's backed up from McCulley to Nahua Street. Going west, very slow this afternoon because of 4 freeway accidents. One remains. It's on the H1 westbound after Ka'amilo. The H1 is backed up to the airport on-ramp. The Moanalua is backed up to Moanalua Gardens.
2: 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Because Hawaii works best when we do.

0: Chris, I think we made someone mad.
1: What happened?
0: To the text line, we mentioned Jelani Tavai and the question of whether he is considered, like others, we're talking about top three guys from Hawaii right now in the National Football League. Texter from the 398, Jelani played in the last Super Bowl. Five shrug emojis. Come on, guys, wake up. See, here's a little caveat. I don't mean to make fun or anything. Jelani Tavai is currently not in the NFL. So that kind of automatically disqualifies him because he's currently not in the league. He's a free agent right now. And even if he were in the NFL, at the same time, I don't know that we're necessarily talking about the best three in the league. Up there, played a lot of games. Up there, but we're not talking about top three player in the league.
1: Well, he started seven games last year. So,
0: yeah.
1: I mean,
0: just because you start doesn't necessarily, I mean.
1: But he didn't start a lot of games is what I'm saying.
0: Yes. In the Super Bowl against Seattle, I'm trying to go back to see what he did.
1: He had 42 tackles for the entire year last year.
0: For a linebacker?
1: A middle linebacker.
0: Yeah. He had one tackle in the Super Bowl.
1: Oh, okay.
0: Yeah. Not trying to.
1: And probably special teams. You know what? He had didn't he have the tackle on the opening kick or something like that? I vaguely remember it was like the first play or the first kick they had. I think he made early. It was really early in the game. Jelani Tavai made that tackle, and I was mad because they didn't mention his name.
0: Oh, really?
1: Yeah. You know, they're just still opening up the game.
0: Mm-hmm. Yeah.
1: I hope he gets on somewhere. But again, like I said, 7 years of playing in the NFL. That's awesome.
0: I say this in all seriousness. Why is he not on a team? I do not understand right now.
1: When he was drafted in the, what was it, second round by the Detroit Lions back in the day, and the coach was, the guy, it wasn't Mike Tice, was it? No, the coach was, the guy that used to be, he was the offensive coordinator for the Patriots.
0: Josh McDaniels?
1: No,
0: it's not Josh McDaniels.
1: No, but he was a guy that was a defensive guy. You know, anyway,
0: I know who you're talking about. The name
1: nobody could stand the guy. Anyway, he had a huge ego. Nobody could stand the guy.
0: Matt Patricia.
1: Yes, Matt Patricia. And so, he drafted Jelani. He wanted Jelani Tavai that early. The knock on that pick was Jelani Tavai was an old time linebacker, big, not fast, can't cover guys. He was more of a Dick Butkus kind of guy. Mm-hmm. And so that's why I was surprised when he was, playing all that time, before last year with the Patriots, because he was starting a couple of years ago, and that he lasted that long in the league. That was kind of the knock on him, is he was yesterday's type of linebacker.
0: Yeah. Texter mentions Alohi Gilman. Now,
1: I would throw him up there.
0: Not a top three, but rising.
1: Starter. For the, is it Ravens? What did I say yesterday?
0: He's going to be with Kansas City.
1: Kansas City. He's going to be starting for the Kansas City Chiefs.
0: But to your point, he was traded last year to the Ravens from the Chargers.
1: Yes. And I still think if we're only doing three, I would say I would go with Tua. I would go with Fairbairn. And I would go with, I can't remember my last guy now.
0: I know it wasn't Herbig. You left Herbig off.
1: I left Herbig off.
0: You did say a name.
1: It was Tetaro McMillan.
0: Oh, that's right. Yes.
1: Offensive rookie of the year. He is a WR1. I mean, the talent that he exploded onto the scene in Carolina.
0: There was a name that you mentioned during one of the breaks we had earlier this hour that wasn't a top three name, but a name that would have been under consideration or real consideration, I don't know, 6 years ago. That might even be too much. Marcus Mariota. one of the best backups right now in the National Football League with Washington. We're not talking about a top three guy, but if you're talking quarterbacks, putting his name near Tua Tagovailoa's, Tua's a starter, but production-wise, you could argue Marcus was a little more consistent in the limited time that he had last year. Marcus was an interesting name. Not top three.
1: No.
0: Not top five.
1: No, but when we go back and look at, you know, if you say who are the greatest, let's say modern era.
0: Okay.
1: Because if you say who are the greatest football players in the NFL to ever come out of Hawaii, well, then you got to go back to Charlie Ané, who was like a 10-time Pro Bowler. And, you know, all the, you know, the league was so different back then. But, I mean, you would say, I would think Marcus Mariota would be there. I think Tua Tagovailoa making it to a Pro Bowl would be there. And then you have the slew of the great offensive linemen from Dominic Raiola, you know, in his long career with the Lions, and Olin Krutz, and, you know, some of these other guys. I think Marcus would be on that list.
0: Where would you put Jonelo'ulu?
1: You know what?
0: But he was born in Vegas, but he did play for Hawaii.
1: We're saying Hawaii. You're born in Hawaii or you played for UH.
0: Yeah.
1: So he played for UH for a couple of years.
0: Yeah.
1: You know what? He doesn't have the stats yet. He's been listed as a starter last year, and right now on the depth chart, at least the ESPN is reporting, he is a starter for the Raiders. Mm-hmm. But, you know, he doesn't have a ton of sacks and hurries and things like that. But, hey, good enough to play in the NFL. That's impressive enough right there. But if you're listed on the depth chart as a starter, and he was starting many games last year,
0: right.
1: I mean, that's something to be said.
0: Yeah.
1: I mean, did you know how rare that is? The percentage?
0: Yeah.
1: Not only the percentage of college athletes who play in the NFL, what are the percentage of Hawaii college athletes to play in the NFL?
0: That's right.
1: A tiny baby number.
0: Well, some might argue because he left. Didn't he go to UCLA after?
1: No, that was the Oklahoma linebacker. He went to Oklahoma.
0: Yeah, I'm sorry. Anyway, it's a good discussion to have. And I feel like as we go over the course of the year, I kind of feel like this top three is a good experiment for when we watch the season go along. I have a feeling that top three is going to change. It's going to alter a little bit.
1: Mm.
0: If Tua holds on to that quarterback job,
1: but he's still in your top three.
0: He's still in my top three, but Tua right now is, what did I say he was? I think he's two. Could he shoot up to number one if he holds on to that job?
1: I would think so, just because he plays the hardest position there is to play in the NFL.
0: Right. If Herbig becomes a starter and he earns that starting job.
1: And has
0: if
1: 10 happens, sacks.
0: Yeah.
1: Yeah.
0: I mean, he's my number one now. Could that get better? I think there's so much talent that's spread out amongst different positions in this league from Hawaii that I think it does bring a really good opportunity to see things kind of fluctuate and alter over the season goes along. I like it. It gives more reasons to watch.
1: Yeah, and I think we can also expand this conversation,
0: okay,
1: whether it's later today or some other time, into the best UH player who has played in the National Football League.
0: Right.
1: And that's a totally different conversation, you know, because the guys we're talking about, they are from Hawaii, but they're not, you know, UH players.
0: I want to just make a point here because there are people texting in and they're bringing up old names. I want to make it kind of clear right now we're talking about the current ones.
1: No, I was, but I brought
0: no,
1: it up.
0: You were earlier, yeah. But I mean, for the sake of where the conversation has been trending.
1: Mark Tuine, definitely. Russ Francis, definitely. I wouldn't put Greg Salas on there.
0: Going down that list, there's other guys that have mentioned Tyson Alualu and Rich Miato and Kalo Hapolares.
1: In the NFL?
0: No, they just say they're okay. I don't know if they're meaning NFL. Just says just naming players from Hawaii. We could do 3 hours just naming players from Hawaii.
1: Oh, we're
0: thinning the conversation to where we want it to go. We're trying to shepherd the herd into one particular place.
1: That's tough,
0: though.
1: And it's
0: clearly not working.
1: But if you did one, players from Hawaii, and you had just three only. Mm-hmm. I know this is not where we plan to go, but
0: just go for it.
1: You would put Russ Francis.
0: Yeah, of course.
1: I would put Tuine as well.
0: Of course.
1: I mean, all those Super Bowls and left tackle. But Russ Francis, ooh, that's a good one.
0: Jesse Sapolu would love to have a word.
1: Oh, yeah, Jesse Sapolu. Jesse Sapolu and Mark Tuine. There's two of your top three right there. Right there. Oh, that's awesome.
0: This will be a later in the show or a later down the road.
1: Jairus White or somebody like that.
0: Here's a hint. When we get to the point where it is LeBron versus Kobe all over again, or LeBron versus Jordan, who's the best player ever in the NBA? When we get to that point, guess what? This topic will show up that day.
1: Yeah. You know what? By the way, on Netflix, they have the docuseries Quarterback. This is the third season.
0: Oh, yeah.
1: So that's out. And they're following, let's see, who are they following? Cameron Ward.
0: Yeah.
1: And, Commanders.
0: Jaden Daniels.
1: Joe Flacco, which is very interesting.
0: Yeah.
1: And one other quarterback I can't remember. But anyway, I watched a couple of episodes. Pretty good.
0: What for those that don't know, describe what it's like.
1: It's basically they're following the quarterbacks around. It's like Hard Knocks or whatever, and they're following them around and they are interviewing them. And,
0: Did you say Baker Mayfield?
1: Baker Mayfield, yes. Baker is actually really good. It's in the kitchen with the moms and the wives and all of that stuff. Mm-hmm. And just behind the scenes, it's like a camera following them around in their everyday lives. It's kind of interesting. It gets, after like three or four episodes, it gets a little boring, but it's good for a few episodes.
0: Is this better? And I know this is going to be a separate conversation, but we have a few minutes. Is this better than what Hard Knocks has become?
1: Yeah, because Hard Knocks, it's always the same.
0: And it's kind of, yeah, it's gotten
1: stale.
0: I don't
1: know who this guy is. Oh, but, it's an uphill battle, and we really wanted to make the team. That's why I prefer the other one where they follow you, and I can't remember if it's Prime or Netflix or who does it, where they follow you through the season, right? They follow a team through the season.
0: That's Hard Knocks as well. I think it's just on a...
1: Oh, now they do that.
0: Yeah, but this one is different versions.
1: Right, but it was this other people that did it first for two or three seasons. They were like, I remember the Cardinals 1 year, and it was game by game and behind the scenes, in the homes of the players and stuff like that. That's really cool. By the way, I think you mentioned this. The Seahawks are going to be on Hard Knocks.
0: Right.
1: That's going to be interesting. I like to see, kind of behind the scenes, Sam Darnold, Jackson Smith and Digma and guys like that. You're not into it?
0: No.
1: Because usually you have a team that's a plug, right?
0: They're
1: just plugs. But this is a Super Bowl champion behind the scenes.
0: Right. By the way, Tuesday, August 4th, on HBO Max. So it's technically not on TV. You got to have the HBO Max.
1: Something else to subscribe to now.
0: Thank you, Spectrum. I have HBO Max on you.
1: All right.
0: I appreciate it. I was watching some Food Network stuff on there the other night.
1: Mm.
0: Because those are the harder conversations. Like, if you could get the Giants every year, great. Because you're going to have some hard conversations.
1: Oh.
0: But in the Giants case,
1: the Giants NFL.
0: Yeah, yeah.
1: Oh, Jackson Dart and Cam Scataboo there.
0: That's the thing. You got the young guys. You got Scataboo coming off of the injury. I would love to see a conversation inside the building of them talking about him doing his backflip.
1: Right.
0: And scolding him about, hey, what are you doing? You need to be careful. Blah, blah, blah.
1: Or the coach said, well, if he's going to do it, at least hit the landing.
0: Yeah. Like Seattle, it's like, okay, we want a title. You're coming in still looking fairly good. What is it that I'm going to see with Seattle that's going to make me hang around?
1: There might be a personality on that team that we don't know about.
0: Yeah.
1: Who knows?
0: Yeah. I think... because a lot of teams just haven't wanted to do it.
1: Yeah.
0: And correct me if I'm wrong. I think the NFL's kind of forced teams now to do it.
1: Yeah, because if everyone says no, they're going to say, well, you guys are going to, figure it out. But they've had guys being voluntold, I believe, to do this.
0: Yes.
1: Because nobody wants the cameras around.
0: Yeah. This just so happens it's a Super Bowl champ that's doing it.
1: That's why it's maybe different. I don't know.
0: Okay. August 4th, HBO Max. I think the show drops at 3:00 Hawaii time. 9 p.m. Eastern.
1: Mm-hmm.
0: We'll get traffic in here in just a second. 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
3: 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ESPN Honolulu traffic.
4: A lot of extra time going west because of earlier accidents. The H1 is backed up to the overpasses on the viaduct. The Moanalua is backed up to Fort Shafter. After Halava, the H1 stays slow to the split. Fort Weaver is slow from Westlock to Renton. Going leeward, Barrington is slow from the power plant to Nanakuli. It's slow inbound from Middle Street to Makiki. No issues going on east from there to Hawaii Kai. And the Woodward commute is good on the Poly, the Leke Leke, and the H3.
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0: Coming up tomorrow on Let's Talk Sports on ESPN Honolulu, Hawaii football coach Timmy Chang will be on the program. That will be, if I have it correctly, 7:15 tomorrow morning. That's going to be certainly a must listen, given the news of the day around Hawaii football and Micah Eugenio no longer on the team. We'll see if that conversation comes up. That's tomorrow.
1: Oh, and we can get his thoughts on the tailgate for Timmy, how that went.
0: Oh, yeah, that's right. There were a lot of people there, it looked like. I was seeing photos.
1: Uh-huh.
0: Stephen Tsai takes a lot of photos.
1: Mm-hmm.
0: And there was one photo of the room, and Stephen Tsai is just aimlessly walking around right in the front. So if he's not taking the photos, he's in the photos. good to see a lot of people attended to support the University of Hawaii program. One other thing from the NFL, Fernando Mendoza is going to report, and he is he's finally signed his rookie deal. So you know where he's going to be now once camp opens up.
1: Yeah, I guess the deal was he wanted to get all of his $38 million signing bonus up front.
0: Mm-hmm.
1: And lately, that's kind of been the practice with a lot of these first-round quarterbacks getting their bonus up front. A little while ago, they would break it up. But his camp wants it all at once. It said he signed, but it didn't say what he signed for. If he got his deal or partially they settled on something else or what. But, yeah. It's good to have him in camp.
0: I didn't see that part. You're right. But all the money is guaranteed, the $57.27 million.
1: Right. They just want it now, which makes sense. I mean, that's what a signing bonus should be, right?
0: I don't know. Well, okay, a signing bonus, yes. What was his signing bonus? Do you know?
1: It said $38.1 million.
0: Okay. Well, yeah. I don't know. Sometimes I kind of feel like that's really selfish, but you know what? If it is a signing bonus, then
1: it doesn't hurt your cap or anything. Right. Yeah. It's a signing bonus.
0: Yeah, that does make sense.
1: Jacoby Brissett also did report to camp, and I don't think they've worked out a deal yet because he's due to make like $4 million.
0: Yeah.
1: If he's going to be your starter, you need to pay him a little more than that. You're not going to pay him $30 million, but you know.
0: But that also tells you it's not like they're super confident that he's going to lead them to wins.
1: If he's not going to be the starter, you got Gardner Minshew, who I like, but,
0: Carson Beck signed his rookie contract.
1: Right, because he's a third-string quarterback. You don't sign it, come on.
0: But I have this strange feeling with Carson Beck, given their situation, that we're going to see him play.
1: Hmm.
0: I like Gardner Minshew too. I agree with you. But if they are 4-11 going into their last two games and they're not looking good, yeah, that could be a thing. In fact, there's a story on this with Carson Beck. This goes back to last month. They had a piece on the Arizona Cardinals website. Darren Urban wrote it. And what they say here is, and I'll quote the one today, the assumption is that at some point, Beck will get a chance to start some games as the Cardinals continue to seek their long-term quarterback answer.
1: Because they're going to be so horrible, you want to see what you've got, at least.
0: Right.
1: It makes sense.
0: Their first practice was today, by the way, at State Farm Stadium. They'll open practice to the public tomorrow. They said offensive coordinator Nathaniel Hackett said he won't play until he's ready. They're not yet thinking of QB1 right now. I guess at some point we'll see Beck, who seems like even going through college, he's playing for like his 12th team. What is it, Miami, Georgia?
1: He's played for more than Diego Paiva.
0: Oh, Diego Pavia. Man. I'm just going to use this here while you said his name. Is there, outside of Jamarcus Russell, and in fact, I think this might be worse, biggest disappointment of a quarterback who hyped himself up so much that his words and his hype don't back up to where he currently sits?
1: Johnny Manziel comes to mind right away.
0: But at least Manziel made a roster.
1: Yeah. I mean, he's a first-round draft choice.
0: And he played.
1: Not very well. Part of the problem is he played for Cleveland. How many careers have been ruined for quarterbacks in Cleveland?
0: Too many to count.
1: Right.
0: You know, Jamarcus Russell, it wasn't because he hyped himself. It was he was good in college, and then it was just a bust in the league.
1: He was just an amazing arm and, I mean, big, strong guy. But, you know, he'd rather have the purple drink. Right. I mean, he wasn't a guy that was going to work out. He got his paycheck. He excelled in, you know, he's exhaled and just, finally got money. Yeah. And he decided, you know, football wasn't important anymore. Right.
0: The hard thing is sometimes now because of NIL, I don't think, actually, you know what? It's not because of NIL. It's because of social media. It's because you want to have a presence on social media. Mm-hmm. If you're an athlete,
1: right.
0: You feel like you got to have a little more of a personality because you want those brand deals. You want all the stuff that comes with the clicks and the followers.
1: Well, it's the ego.
0: Yeah. Right? He had one.
1: You got the ego. Hey, that guy's got an endorsement deal. Now I want to show everyone I got the endorsement deal and that kind of stuff.
0: Right. Remember, he was the guy that got busted at when he was at New Mexico State for taking a leak at the New Mexico practice facility. He was that guy.
1: No, I don't remember. Yeah. But anyway,
0: he was the one that during his last year at Vanderbilt was he had something going on where. Was he trying to get his mom a date or something?
1: Jamarcus Russell?
0: No, Pavia.
1: Oh, I don't know.
0: Yeah, like somebody like his age was trying to set his mom up with him or something. Yeah, it's stupid.
1: Yeah.
0: But, it was because he had she had an admirer. It was a comedian, Theo Vaughn. And apparently there's some whole thing about if they won a game, he would set her up with him, but it was conditional on him setting him up with a date or something stupid. But that's the kind of stuff now. You get so concerned with that that you lose yourself in the sauce, if you will, and then look what happens.
1: It's what I say about Tony Finau. You know, look how good he was before he got involved in social media.
0: Poor guy.
1: He'll get back up there.
0: By the way, you got to watch some golf earlier today before the show. Got to watch a little bit of Scottie Scheffler highlights.
1: Yeah, we got golf highlights. 3M Open.
0: Yeah. And you said we were sitting down, we were eating some pizza, and you said, Scottie Scheffler's playing this weekend?
1: Yeah. You know what? It makes sense. He probably wants to see, we don't have time to do this now. But there's a reason why Rory should be playing as well.
0: All right, SportsCenter's coming up here in a little over a minute. We've got another traffic update to get to we will roll through what is a fun Thursday here on Pacheco and Hart. It is ESPN Honolulu. 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
5: This is SportsCenter. I'm Mia O'Brien. The Carolina Panthers and the Arizona Cardinals will battle in Canton, Ohio at the Pro Football Hall of Fame game in August, and they are the first two teams to open 2026 training camp. Carolina already battling attrition. Ascending pass rusher Nick Scorton has suffered a torn ACL, according to our Ian Rappaport and Cam Wolf, on the first day of training camp. Scorton had 5 sacks in his rookie campaign. Elsewhere, the Baltimore Ravens have waived former Vandy quarterback Diego Pavia. Malik Nabers will not begin training camp on the physically unable to perform list for the Giants as he comes back from a torn ACL of his own. Cardinals QB Jacoby Brissett has reported to training camp after not participating in the voluntary part of the offseason program. And number one overall pick Fernando Mendoza has signed his 4-year, fully guaranteed $57.2 million contract. To the majors, 5 games on the slate tonight. All of them are already in the books. North of the border, the Blue Jays beat the Rays 3-1. The Twins defeat the Guardians 3-1 at Cleveland in a 12-inning marathon. Elsewhere, the Tigers beat the Royals 4-3. The Braves beat the Padres 6-5. And the Diamondbacks beat the Cardinals 10-6. There is one game that is currently in progress in the bottom of the sixth in College Station. Athletes Unlimited softball opening playoff game. The Chicago Bandits and the Portland Cascade knotted at 3. That game is airing right now on ESPN. 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
6: If you're just starting your drive home and you're going west, give yourself some extra time. There have been several H1 accidents. They're all gone, but the H1 is still back up on the airport viaduct, and the Moanalua is backed up to Pu'uloa Road. After Halava, the H1 stays slow to the split. Kamehameha Highway has been an alternate for a lot of drivers. It's better now, but still bumper to bumper from the Arizona Memorial to Dixie Grill. The H1 eastbound is packed and slow from Middle Street to Punahou.
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0: All right, it is Pacheco and Hart here on ESPN Honolulu. Great to be with you. That's Chris. I'm Josh. You want to connect with us here on the program, our phone number, our text number at 808-296-1500. Some of the stuff that we are talking about here on the program, you know, when you're getting closer to University of Hawaii football, when some of the University of Hawaii football news starts to come out, we are 6 days away from camp. And Hawaii is without a quarterback. Micah Eugenio
1: without a backup quarterback.
0: That's a very important
1: distinction.
0: You scared
1: people.
0: Sorry. Backup Micah Eugenio.
1: Well, we still have a backup quarterback without one of our backup quarterbacks.
0: I guess the best way to put it, since I've already failed to do so in the first 10 seconds of saying it, the favorite to be the backup quarterback is no longer there.
1: Thank you.
0: And another way to put it is the person that I think most people wanted to see in that position in Micah Eugenio is no longer there. I think they talked about it as personal and team issues, I think is the phrase that was used by Timmy Chang, according to the Honolulu Star Advertiser, Stephen Tsai, who left it there at that point. Nothing else to say. And honestly, he's not on the team anymore. There really is nothing else to say.
1: Yeah, hopefully everything's going okay for him. And we didn't get to really know him, but, you know, at such a young age, hopefully things are going to move forward in life for you.
0: It's one of the bummers about overhyping someone who's...
1: Well, I mean, would you say it's overhyping? He had the numbers his junior and senior year at Bishop Gorman.
0: I'd say overhyping because it's not like you would have seen much of him this year at all anyway.
1: Right.
0: I mean.
1: It's just, and this is how we started the show. You and I even mentioned it before we came on the air, is that, okay, if Mike Olihato gets hurt, there's a string of two or three games where he can't play, Luke Weaver's not walking through that door.
0: Right.
1: Right. And that's why it was so important to have a quality backup. Now, we don't know what we have in Bjorn Jorgensen, who would be the backup if the season started today, right? Mm-hmm. We don't know what we have, but we do know we have a guy that is athletic. He can run and throw the ball pretty successfully if we're going off of what he did in high school 2 years ago.
0: Texter says, and this is, they say, joking sort of.
1: Joking sort of.
0: How long do you think it's going to be until San Jose State releases their post that they're signing Eugenio? Joking sort of because they got Luke Weaver.
1: They're not. They can't sign him because he's
0: transfer not on the portal's team. Closed.
1: Yeah, transfer portal's closed. Hopefully, he at least if he's enrolled in school, stays in school.
0: Yes, I mean that should be the first and foremost thing, of course. Wink calling in from Honolulu. Wink, welcome into Pacheco and Hart. How are you?
2: I'm doing fine. How about you guys?
0: Doing good. Good to hear from you.
2: Hey, I know you were mentioning Russ

0: bringing up Brian Cabral.
1: Yes, he was a St. Louis grad and was on the Bears Super Bowl team in 85.
0: Yeah, you know, if we were to expand the list and start doing like a top three of those who had played in the past, I mean, that's, I almost feel like that's an impossible list. I mean, you'd talk about him, but I don't know that you'd be talking about a top three guy.
1: Well, you know, being from Hawaii, not many guys make it to the Super Bowl coming from Hawaii. So I think just that in itself is a tough nut to crack. Russ and Brian were fortunate, and a few others, but you know, to make it to that level.
2: Yeah,
1: as a local boy from Kailua.
2: That is very cool. But you know what? I mean, if you go back and look at just the number of, he wasn't a starter. And so he was on the team, which is awesome. Just to be in the NFL, that's awesome. And to be in the NFL for, you know, all the years that he was, I think 8 years in the NFL, that's awesome. But when we're talking about the top three of all time, I wouldn't put him there. Because Jelani Tavai played in the Super Bowl last year. But at the same time, he wasn't, you know, he's not going to be above Tuine or Olin Krutz or Jesse Sapolu, guys like that.
1: Okay. Well, you got a point there.
2: Hey, thanks for listening.
0: Thanks for calling in. Our number, 808-296-1500. Yeah, kind of a fascinating conversation. I think for another show, potentially, I think has a lot of weight to move around. But, yeah, trying to focus on the current as we get towards camp, which is opened up for some teams and will continue. I think the Niners open up on Saturday. I think the Rams do as well, if I'm not mistaken. So, yeah, just trying to keep things on the current as we go. You know, one of the other things that we wanted to get to a little bit later on, I don't want to get to it now. Caitlin Clark is back in the news. Mm-hmm. But not only is Caitlin Clark back in the news, but also the team in general is in the news because a former player who's no longer on the team saying that a male employee was fired for, I think it was sexual harassment.
2: Yes.
0: So it's just gotten.
2: And they were told not to say anything.
0: Exactly. Neil from Kailua. Neil, thanks for calling. How are you?
3: Hey, what's up, guys? So that segment from last hour about the best players from Hawaii currently playing in the NFL. Marcus Mariota, Tua Tagovailoa, Nate Herbig, Andre Yosivas, Kaimi Fairbairn. You know, those are all guys that I would argue.
0: Tyroa McMillan.
3: Ted McMillan. Yep, even though he didn't play for UH, I mean, he's Roman Olive Oil, whatever. But, I mean, yeah, these guys are great players. They're playing in the NFL currently. I would not say that they are of, you know, great stature, because I think there is a lot of those guys are super young, like Ted McMillan, super young. Andre Yosivas, not that old. Kaimi Fairbairn, yeah, he's done pretty well, but he's also a kicker. You know, so I think that the better and impossible list would be all time. And to me, when I look at the all time list, one name that I haven't heard is Ma'atanu Vasa.
0: Yeah.
2: No, he's really good. Ma'a. And maybe in the top 10 of all time. I mean, if you're just going to do Super Bowl rings, you got to throw Derek Branch in there as well.
3: I mean, yeah, maybe. I mean, you can throw, you know, like I think Ma'a's got to be there. Derek Branch could be there. Jason Elam definitely should be there.
2: Oh, I forgot about Jason Elam.
0: Okay, yeah.
2: Ah, I got yeah, that's a good one. I forgot about Elam.
3: You know, what about...
2: Jason Elam is, to me... Should have been, and it's too late now, but when he retired, borderline Hall of Fame.
3: Well, I mean, I think, you know, I think he should be, because for a long time, he tied Tom Dempsey's record, right?
2: At
3: 63 yards. Yeah. So,
2: and now 63 is nothing, but.

0: back then. That's why I said when he retired.
1: Well, yeah.
0: And he played for a long time, too.
1: And he played for a long time for a lot of different teams.
0: Just two.
1: You know, he played for the Falcons, too. I mean, the kid's from Marietta, Georgia, right? So, mm-hmm. I mean, but that is, to me, that's a better, like, a better gauge of, you know, if the point of having a list like that is to gauge prospective talent from the state of Hawaii, I mean, you know, even look at like a kid like Aaron Francisco. Like Aaron Francisco was a great player too, based out of Kohoku. Maaki Kimoyatu, Chris Kimoyatu. You know,
2: here's the thing though, and Neil, good to hear from you. Thanks
0: like
2: for calling.
0: Thanks, Neil. I like the Maaki Kimoyatu.
2: Yeah, I want to be careful. You know how much I hate lists, especially lists that make it on radio. Because
0: well, as Steve Martin would say, excuse me. Yeah.
2: And okay, let me clarify.
0: Josh doesn't like a list.
2: And I mean the more obvious ones. Like when you go off the beaten path, okay, let me backtrack on that too. The lists that you create yourself, good. The lists you steal from content on the internet, not good. But my point on this attempt
0: but
2: here.
0: But Neil did bring up a couple of names that are
2: sure
0: good names that we didn't bring
2: but
0: up.
2: But it's impossible to do like a list like this. Or it's impossible to be like a top three or a top five because there's so many. And they played in different generations and played at different times that how can you? Generational gaps.
0: You come up with your top five. And with that top five, you got to explain it, not just say, oh, he was really good.
2: Right.
0: Don't or we're not having
2: roll off names.
0: Just give me a bunch of, you know, someone saying nothing against Greg Salas, but sure. He's not one of the greatest football players ever to come out of Hawaii. You know, played in the NFL for like, what, 6 years or seven? I mean, he was on teams. He had injury problems, I remember.
2: Mm-hmm.
0: And I mean, to make it to that level is incredible. But then again, you can't put him in the same conversation as Jesse Sapolu, Mark Tuine, Jason Elam. You can't put him in that same conversation.
2: Yeah, you
0: got to establish. That's the conversation we're having, is the top of the top.
2: You got to establish like a clear baseline for it. And like we talked about this yesterday on a different subject. We were talking about Rainbow Wahine volleyball. And we were saying, you know, there are clear baselines that are a little higher than other sports when it gets to, you know, going into the UH Circle of Honor from mm-hmm. that sport, because there have been so many good players from so many good teams from the past that, mm-hmm. you know, I think we rattled off some names. We're like, when you realize it, like, yeah, no, not to the bar. Good now, great now.
0: Oh, when like, I said, because what do you say? Recency bias?
2: Yeah.
0: I thought Amber Aigidi originally.
2: Well, I
0: had a little list
2: too,
0: of people.
2: Yeah.
0: And then based on what you said, what Scott Robb said when he called up and what listeners were texting in, I thought, you know what, okay, that I'm a little premature on that one.
2: Mm-hmm.
0: But, yeah, because of the bar.
2: Right, yeah.
0: And because of the Rainbow Wahine players who were already in the Circle of Honor, what they had accomplished, Amber Aigidi hadn't done that.
2: Yeah. So the point being, with all of these players who have come from Hawaii, there has to be a bar. And that bar has to be fairly high, because I think you can set it high because there have been so many of them. And I think to some degrees, when we mention some of these names, I think some people bring down the bar because they want to just mention their favorite names. But
0: see,
2: I don't think they realize.
0: And you know what the more fun thing would be then to do, because I know where you're going,
2: yeah,
0: is the more fun poll is a People's Choice Awards, your most popular players.
2: Mm-hmm.
0: The most popular players aren't necessarily the best. Oh, what was that basketball player's name? And he was from somewhere in Europe. Davis Rositis. Davis Rositis would get a People's Choice Award.
2: Yeah.
0: Everybody loved Davis.
2: Yeah.
0: If Amber Aigidi would be that. Everybody loved her. She's a sweetheart. I still want to come up with the biggest villains, but you know,
2: like you said,
0: Colt Brennan
2: the
0: would be on there
2: yesterday,
0: right? But there was a volleyball player and she got kicked off. What was her name? She was under Dave Shoji's.
2: Oh,
0: she got kicked off the team. Jane something. I can't remember her last name.
2: Huh.
0: But yeah, people loved her, but yeah, she wasn't, you know, she was unfortunately, yeah. Anyway, she's not on the team after a couple of years. it's hard to criticize student athletes.
2: Yeah,
0: it, I know. Coaches is so easy. You just give me Jim Bola all day. But People's Choice Awards. There's, you know, there's a lot of guys that were super, super popular. You know what? To me, Titan Lakaden. Everybody wants to see the guy play. I don't know if he's good enough to play or what the situation is, but everyone wants to see him play, it seems.
2: Yeah.
0: That's a guy who gets a People's Choice Award before even playing.
2: We were actually talking about him before we went to lunch today, right? Mm-hmm. We were talking about, well, who could be someone that is on the team that maybe could be someone that tries for that or has some plays for him at that quarterback position. Because Titan Lakaden does, so many things offensively. It's right. If he
0: Give
2: makes...
0: Titan a chance. I mean, yeah. The guy's a winner. The guy's a stud. The guy's focused. I mean, you heard interviews with him in high school, and that's a full-grown man talking.
2: Yes. By the way, texter from the 864, Jane Croson.
0: Yes.
2: Yeah.
0: She didn't remain on the team after a couple of years.
2: All right. Coming up after traffic, we will turn to Caitlin Clark because Caitlin Clark is,
0: what are we looking for, ratings or something? Let's do Caitlin Clark coming up next.
2: The dub is, that's for sure. But there is a piece that was written. I mentioned the headline by Nancy Armour from USA Today Sports. She actually had to write a clarification today on her column that she wrote. But you'd be amazed. Caitlin Clark is not the darling that she used to be. Ooh. And all the video just kind of adds on to it. That coming up. Hey, if you heard us talk about Hawaii football, then you really want to hear Mark Venneri and John Venneri.
0: Oh, you mean they know because they know what they're talking about?
2: Well, obviously,
0: maybe they'll have a list.
2: Don't do it.
0: Okay, huddle up with the Venneri brothers. A brand new podcast. It dropped July 31st on our website. And our YouTube channel. Check it out.
2: Oh, the lists. Traffic in 15 seconds.
0: ESPN. I have a list of accidents.
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5: 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ESPN Honolulu traffic.
6: No incidents or slowdowns to east or windward Oahu. In town, the H1 eastbound is still slow from the Middle Street merge to the Punahou exit. To the west, both freeways have been slower than usual because of earlier accidents. It's somewhat better, but the Moanalua is still back up past Kaiser, and the H1 is back up to the viaduct. The heavy H1 traffic lights up as usual at the split. Fort Weaver is slow from Queens to Renton. Barrington is slow from the Ko'olina exit to Nanakura.
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0: Chris Hart, Josh Pacheco. You are listening to Pacheco and Hart, the show that can't figure out how it feels about lists. This is ESPN Honolulu. You heard Kanoa and Billy in the promo a short time ago, but if you missed it, Hawaii head football coach Timmy Chang tomorrow morning at 7:15. Listen for that here on ESPN Honolulu. Mention Caitlin Clark. This is not a ratings ploy, but it is. I think it's a very. There's a very serious paragraph that is in Nancy Armour's column from USA Today Sports. And we read the headline yesterday. Caitlin Clark's flopping isn't just annoying. It's becoming dangerous. It's an opinion piece. And there's something that was said that really kind of took this to a next to the next level. She mentions here, it brings it to race, which I think you would find really interesting because I don't think many people would have expected that this would come down to race. There is a part in this opinion piece that says rants and histrionics put opponents at risks. And one of these paragraphs, and maybe it's not the worst one, it says here, and I want to see how you feel about it, if this goes too far, because it did have a clarification written earlier today. Quote, "It shouldn't need reminding this country has an awful history of black people being harmed, even killed, in the name of defending white women. The irony of the WNBA's All-Star Game is that it is happening this weekend in Chicago, the hometown of Emmett Till, who became an icon of the civil rights movement after his tragic murder. The local art gallery is currently hosting an exhibit imagining his life if he hadn't been lynched. While it's incumbent on the WNBA to do more to protect its players, there also should be an expectation on Clark to recognize the broader implications of her actions being weaponized." And when they say this, they're mentioning how, for example, a player got a message following a game against the Indiana Fever where a racial slur was used. This is the person that was fired by his employer, Hilton Grand Vacations. And the player said these messages are not the first of its kind. There was other stuff. I got fed up with it and I decided to share it. The WNBA and its league met to discuss player safety on Tuesday because of these threats.
1: Lots of death threats and lots of racial comments made on social media to these players who are giving Caitlin Clark a hard time.
0: Right. So in that piece, there is some added context that was written in later because Nancy Armour posted a clarification and said, "I made an inartful comparison with the murder of Emmett Till. I intended to connect the issues the WNBA is currently facing with its All-Star Game being hosted in Till's hometown of Chicago. I obviously did not provide enough context for that." But then made that same point, the weaponization of those threats, and said, "Players have been abused online, have reported receiving death threats. That has to be taken more seriously." I think we've spent a lot of time complaining about the treatment of Caitlin Clark. And I'm starting to wonder if we've spent too much time talking about the treatment of Caitlin Clark when on the basketball floor, when maybe we haven't taken enough time on what the WNBA really wants to be a positive league off the court, and it's not happening. Alyssa Thomas, death threats and online abuse after she had that flagrant two with her fist to the neck of Clark.
1: Right.
0: Remember Caitlin Clark had condemned that in a video online. And notably, Kathy Engelbert has been very quiet. Hasn't really gone out publicly. Could play in the American Century Tournament.
1: That doesn't help. You're right. That's right. Here's what she says real quick, and this just to add on the writer.
0: Yeah.
1: She says, basically, I'll paraphrase. Those racists see her as a white woman in need of saving and take matters into their own hands. That's what this is all about.
0: And part of what, you know, the other tone of this piece is Caitlin Clark is complaining so much that she's making herself to a lot of people. It seems like she makes herself out to be more of a victim on the court.
1: Right.
0: Than she is.
1: Right. So this is, she's egging. It's almost like not meaning to, but egging on the racists to come out and save her.
0: Yeah. Like, and you mentioned she's got, what, 7 technical fouls this year?
1: Right. One more, and she gets suspended?
0: I believe so.
1: The only person who has more technical fouls than Caitlin Clark is Angel Reese.
0: Right.
1: She's only got a couple more.
0: And the other thing that's put here is basically saying she's flopping. Mm. I mean, Nancy Armour puts it straight out. Clark doesn't suddenly become invincible when she's involved in a physical play. So we can see what's actually happening, which is that Clark is flopping and her histrionics while doing so are putting other people in danger. And then what happens? We see the videos. Like, there was one yesterday, there was some physical play with her, and I'm watching her kind of in the middle of a play where she gets bumped, looking to the official and trying to,
1: waving her hands in the air.
0: Yeah.
1: A total disgust. Oh my gosh, they're at it again.
0: Right. As much as we complain about NBA players, I mean, we complain about people like LeBron complaining all the time and wanting to officials. I mean, I would argue that this has become way worse. It's almost like taking advantage of a situation where a lot of people have, you know, defended you for your play because you are really good at what you do.
1: And I think part of it is, though, whether it's Luka Doncic, speaking of whiners.
0: Yeah.
1: But it's... If you're a guy watching Luka complain or LeBron complain, you know, you don't feel you have to stick up for him, right? In this whatever fantasy that's going on in your mind, you know LeBron can handle himself. Well, here's Caitlin Clark. She's a lot smaller than a lot of these players in the WNBA. And, you know, she needs your help. All these no calls. Oh, you know, look at what you guys are getting away with. There's even a portion part of this USA Today article where they bring up, in not so many words, but because she's straight and most of the league isn't, that comes into play as well.
0: And I think that's kind of an assumption.
1: Mm-hmm.
0: But I have a solution. I don't know if this is a very popular solution, but I feel like there is a point in time here where we need to find a way to cool down this conversation. Kathy Engelbert, I think, has a large part to do with it.
1: Mm.
0: But the focus no longer has been on the game itself.
1: Yeah.
0: And I feel like I have a solution to trying to bring back the conversation on the game. We'll do that coming up. We've got SportsCenter right now. Traffic coming up after that. 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

0: This is SportsCenter.
1: I'm Mia O'Brien. The Carolina Panthers and the Arizona Cardinals, the first two teams to begin the 2026 training camp across the National Football League. The Panthers are already battling attrition. Ascending pass rusher Nick Skorton has suffered a torn ACL, according to our Ian Rappaport and Cam Wolf. Skorton had five sacks in his rookie campaign 1 year ago. Elsewhere, the Baltimore Ravens waived former Vandy quarterback Diego Pavia. Malik Nabers will not begin training camp on the physically unable to perform list for the Giants as he comes back from his own torn ACL. Cardinals quarterback Jacoby Brissett has reported to training camp after not participating in the voluntary part of the offseason program. And number one overall pick Fernando Mendoza has signed his four-year, fully guaranteed $57.2 million contract. To the majors, five games on the slate tonight, all of them already in the books. North of the border, the Blue Jays beat the Rays 3-1. In a 12-inning marathon in Cleveland, the Twins defeat the Guardians 3-1. Elsewhere in the Central, Tigers beat the Royals 4-3, Braves 6, Padres 5 in the ATL, Diamondbacks beat the Cardinals 10-6. One game that is currently in progress, playoff opener in Athletes Unlimited softball. The Chicago Bandits and Portland Cascade are knotted at 3 in the 8th inning in College Station. That game airing right now on ESPN. 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
2: ESPN Honolulu traffic.
3: The driving time to the west slowly improving after earlier freeway accidents. It's now 32 minutes from the Pali downtown to the 822 split. If you take them Waterloo, it's a minute longer if you take the H1 by the airport. For inbound drivers, there are still backups at the Middle Street merge and then slow H1 traffic to Makiki. From there, it's clear to Hawaii Kai. Windward traffic is good going over on the Pali, Malika at the H3. And it's clear going north from the roundabout to Turtle Bay.
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0: Chris Hart, Josh Pacheco. You are listening to Pacheco and Hart here.
1: Kylie's not in a good mood today, is she?
2: Wow. Why?
1: I don't know.
2: Is it because she showed up to work 2 hours earlier than
1: she's
2: normal?
1: She's very sassy today.
2: Yeah. We brought her into work early because we had a celebratory lunch.
1: Cole Mousehoff is leaving.
2: Yes.
1: We can say that, right?
2: Yeah, why not?
1: Cole Mousehoff is moving to Los Angeles, and we're going to miss him very much. So yeah. We had a goodbye lunch for Cole.
2: Yes, and because we woke Kylie up 2 hours earlier, that's caused a little rift.
1: She doesn't seem like a late sleeper.
2: No, what you don't know is when she walks into the studio, well, you probably heard it today. When she walks into the studio, she says to me, "Good morning." And I'm like, really?
1: It's 2 o'clock in the afternoon.
2: Yeah. You're telling the person that's working at like 6 o'clock every morning.
1: I like that. That's very good. Yeah. When I used to when I worked with Michael Q. Sang back in the day on the Hot Rockin' Flamethrower.
2: Yeah.
1: He ended every show with good night.
2: Oh, really?
1: So it was, 10 o'clock in the morning. Good night.
2: All right.
1: Couple of nighttime for him, you see.
2: That makes sense. Well, for a lot of you morning people, that's kind of the way it is. Mm. All right. We brought up Caitlin Clark in the last segment, and that's led to some texts, including
1: some
2: this
1: angry
2: one.
1: People.
2: I know. NFL training camp starts next week, and nobody will care about the WNBA. You're probably right. But you know what? The text messages we've received makes it seem that people do care, which means we have hit the proverbial nerve.
1: And NFL training camps actually started today and a couple of days ago.
2: So. That's right. From the 769, we were quoting a story. It's not a story. It's a column. It's an opinion piece from Nancy Armour from the 769. That guy wasn't even a Caitlin Clark fan, the one that I guess got fired from Hilton Grand Vacations for what he said online. Mm. He was a gambler that lost money from that player not scoring enough points. Clark gets poked in the eye, no foul. Watch the games before you quote a Clark hater.
1: Josh, watch the game. Well, it was a threatening text.
2: Mm-hmm. And you know what? I mean, I don't care what the reason is. First off, I'm sorry. I quoted something in someone else's story. Man, sue me for that.
1: Watch the game, Pacheco.
2: I watch more games than you think, believe it or not. And that's how I've gotten to my opinion that there is fault on all sides. Mm. That I'll get to in a second here. Mm-hmm. From the 551, she's a target due to her play. Sports media equals hype, especially when searching for content. Don't really have to search very far for this one. Okay. I think there are some absolute things. Has Caitlin Clark not been given the benefit of the doubt on a lot of fouls? Yes. Has Caitlin Clark tried to argue her way to fouls that shouldn't be? Yes. Mm-hmm. The technical fouls, I think, tell you itself. And I don't want to hear, there are some things like, was it the other day? I think it was. I saw the video of it.
1: Okay.
2: No, go ahead.
1: Okay. In the ESPN.com article that came up, it said she has 7 technical fouls and the most of anyone but Angel Reese. She was called for a technical because somebody was guarding her. And gosh, what team was she on? She was orange. Anyway, she was guarding Caitlin Clark, mm-hmm. and she said, "I'm going to lock you down or something."
2: Yeah.
1: And Caitlin, the Fever, it was like 2 minutes left in the game. Fever were up by 20 points or whatever. And she goes, all Caitlin Clark, she looked at her and said, "Scoreboard!"
2: Yeah.
1: And she got a tech for it. So.
2: And are you saying it's deserved or not deserved?
1: Not deserved. You know, for some reason, in that case... Yeah. You know, what's the ref thinking here? Come on.
2: I would say it's not deserved.
1: Actually,
2: but
1: both players got a technical.
2: Yeah, it was offsetting. I would say it's not deserved, but I'd also say this is also the MO for her as to why people get frustrated with her. Mm. That's like trash talking when you're up by 28.
1: Is that what it was?
2: You're up by 28 with 28.8 seconds to go.
1: Oh, more than less than a couple
2: do
1: minutes.
2: Do you really need to go point to the scoreboard and say, "Scoreboard!" Like, give me a break. You can be better. I'm not saying we all need to be nice and give hugs and handshakes and exchange jerseys after the game. But come on, you're not helping your case. And when people talk about your own reputation of being a loudmouth and being a little too chatty and being a little over the top with your smack talk sometimes.
1: Okay. Is it just me? Because I haven't seen a WNBA game lately.
2: Okay.
1: And the only full game I saw was when I saw one in person a couple of months ago.
2: Okay.
1: So on social media, looking at highlights and whatever my algorithm says, it's a lot of WNBA stuff.
2: That as well as fights at fast food restaurants.
1: Fights at fast food restaurants and malls and anything golf. But, you know, it seems like the WNBA foul problem has gotten so out of hand where you just look at it for Sophie Cunningham. Comes up on my, I must have watched a couple of videos because there's all these Sophie Cunningham things on my, you know, on my algorithm.
2: Yeah.
1: And a lot of them is just like, just violent fouls against her. And it seems like this is the way the whole WNBA is going. But my last game that I saw, I didn't see any fouls like this.
2: Right.
1: So from social media is making this out like the WNBA has become this ultra violent sport like the UFC or something when it's really not. But because of that, that's what's leading to a lot of the, you know, these wackos.
2: Yeah. And a lot of this has been between two teams. There seems like there is this very like just nasty rivalry between Indiana and Phoenix.
1: Yeah. Phoenix. That's who it was.
2: Yeah, the Phoenix Mercury. Now this happened yesterday was with the Connecticut Sun. Again, it was 95 to 67, grow up. But a lot of it,
1: Connecticut Sun is the only team that's worse than the Seattle Storm.
2: Yeah, anyway. I mean, a lot of it has just been, you know, because you don't have a lot of teams. There aren't any more, but you're playing against other teams, similar teams a lot.
1: Mm.
2: And sometimes in back-to-backs.
1: Yeah,
2: or
1: they do
2: playing
1: that a
2: twice
1: lot.
2: In a week. Right. So it's, you know, it's not necessarily advised. You know, the officiating is bad. I think there's no doubt about it.
1: Mm.
2: But I would also say, like, I've seen officials who have worked that league. I don't think that they're full-time officials. And a lot of officials in some sports aren't full-time officials anyway.
1: Mm.
2: So I'm led to believe, you know, if you've got another job, how often are you getting looked at for your work? They make $1,500 to $2,500 per game, which is not bad. NBA referees are salaried. Now, granted, they referee twice the amount of games. They make anywhere between $150,000 and $550,000 annually.
1: What about NFL referees? NFL referees,
2: they're not.
1: Okay. I know they were going on strike or something about that.
2: They were
1: that
2: talking
1: in the past.
2: About at least, I think, the referees, the white hats.
1: I think the NFL wanted to make them employees, and they said, no, we don't want to.
2: I don't remember what that
1: conversation. Because a lot of these guys are judges and lawyers and things like that.
2: Yeah, Ed Hockley is a great example where he's a lawyer.
1: Mm.
2: And he's got guns.
1: but
2: yeah, I mean, they make, on average, according to ESPN, $350,000 a year to work 18 weeks,
1: mm-hmm.
2: some preseason, maybe you
1: postseason.
2: Yeah. But they also, according to Yahoo Sports, 20 to 35 hours of film review per week.
1: Oh, wow.
2: Plus meetings, plus
1: that
2: rule study.
1: That is a full-time job.
2: And that is on top of your full-time job.
1: Wow.
2: Which is a little much.
1: Anyway. So these WNBA referees, would they be coming from the college ranks?
2: I've seen some who have worked like college basketball on the men's side.
1: Okay.
2: So I've seen some of that. You gotta pluck them from somewhere because mm-hmm. some of these guys aren't going to work WNBA for 3 months or 4 months and then that's it.
1: Mm-hmm.
2: And by the way, the WNBA with more teams wants to extend the amount of games, which I'm all for. But you've got to improve the quality of referees while you do it. It's clear it's not up to par. And that's not just a Caitlin Clark problem. She's drawing attention to it, but it's not just a Caitlin Clark problem. It's a league-wide problem.
1: Mm.
2: But I'll say this before we go back to the phones here, is you know, you watch enough where, yeah, there's some pretty gnarly stuff that happens that she takes a lot of contact for, because there are a lot of players that want to find any way they can to shut her down.
1: Mm-hmm.
2: It's hard to do.
1: Or they just can't stand her.
2: Yeah.
1: There's the people that they just can't stand Caitlin Clark. Yeah.
2: You know, as Nancy Armour said in her piece, you know, some of these fouls she's trying to get are not fouls. I mean, she's insinuating she's flopping. She's insinuating that she's trying to do too much to gain some of these advantages. It's not going over to the point where everybody's just like, hey, we feel so bad for Caitlin Clark. Now she's in her third year now.
1: Right. Nobody's doing that.
2: Correct.
1: Except maybe, you know, some people on her team.
2: Yeah. You know, I think it just gets tired. Even if you don't watch a game and you see highlights, because people on social media will post all over the place when they see something that's perceived wrong.
1: Right.
2: And what do you see? You might see what's perceived or not perceived as a foul. Then what's the next thing you see? She's turning to a ref. And she's raising her voice, and she's
1: flailing her arms in the air.
2: Yes, and drawing technical fouls. I mean, as you said, she just got her seventh. Maybe it shouldn't have been a seventh, but she just got a seventh for the whole scoreboard thing. her first technical foul, arguing an offensive foul as they were going to the locker room. She said she deserved it.
1: Uh-huh.
2: Doesn't mean you should have argued going toward the locker room. There was offsetting technicals after halftime in another game. Next one, emphatically swung her arm in the air toward the referee after no foul on a driving layup. She also said, definitely deserved it. I wanted it. I want coaches to say, I wanted a technical foul. I don't want players to say...
1: You want to see Sophie Cunningham at one point go, hey, you know what? You're on your own already.
2: Yeah. June 22nd, there were tensions after the whistle in a game against Phoenix. She was called for a technical foul for clapping. It's kind of like, you know, like showing a player.
1: Unsportsmanlike.
2: Another one, yelling at the referee for not calling a play in her favor in the first quarter, and then the whole, you know, scoreboard thing.
1: Well, and the referees, they're going to be on the lookout for that, because the referees amongst themselves are like, you know, she's going to be yelling in my face? No. I got to take control of this game. Technical.
2: And you know what? The league office will also have something to say about that.
1: Mm-hmm.
2: I'm reminded of something in Major League Baseball where there was a player who was kind of reminded about going into the box and engaging with the pitcher. And the umpire called him for a pitch clock violation. The guy's like, what did I do? I didn't do anything. And the umpire, you can see it on film, the umpire says, the league told us to watch for you. And if you do this, we're going to punish you for it.
1: Wow.
2: Like admitting that it was a directive from Major League Baseball. You don't see that often.
1: No, I've never.
2: Yeah. Gerald's in Mili Lani. Gerald, thanks for calling Pacheco and Hart. How are you?
3: Hey, guys. Thanks. I don't watch any of the games, you know, WNBA. I just see these little highlights and things. I just had a question. When you were talking about that day, I don't know if it's Caitlin Clark or whoever was getting chippy with the other person, or trash talking, how come it's okay for the guys to do it?
2: I think there's a type of trash talking. I don't think it's like, okay, girls aren't allowed to, but guys are. I think we're talking about, in situations like these, we're talking about timing. We're talking about situation and what elevates to that situation. Yeah, I mean, we see guys trash talk too. A lot of times it's not at a point where it gets escalated to chippiness. Sometimes it's trash talk. It's good natured. Sometimes it's trash talk in the heat of the game, but it's just held to that standard. And referees, that's the other part. Referees scout these players and know these players going into games. They know tendencies where they know, okay, these guys are talking. We'll step in and we'll like warn them if we have to, but we know this isn't escalating. We know this isn't going to get out of hand, so we don't have to police it like you're kind of thinking in other situations you do.
1: And I think men and women are different, and this is not a sexist remark at all, but men and women are different, and they react to stuff different. Men, if you're trash talking with a guy, he'll come back and trash talk you, or he'll ignore you. he's not going to get, you know, defensive and upset. But for some reason in the WNBA, somebody's talking trash and, oh boy, they're going to hear it back from you. You know, I think they react differently, and the women react a lot more. They just don't let it go. Like, for example, if you get in an argument with your wife.
2: Oh, boy.
1: I'm just saying. You're not going to win. It's just, that's how it is.
3: Guys, I do agree that, yes, ladies and men, there is a difference there. My thing is, the little that I see, it's actually kind of fun. So, like, the one where you gave the example where all she did was tell the person, scoreboard, and point to the scoreboard, is like, was it where that person she told it to, was that person trash-talking her before she said that?
1: Yes, that's why she said it. It was in reaction to...
2: And it's not only the trash-talking...
1: But it wasn't really trash-talking. It was just, hey, I'm going to lock you down.
2: And not only that, it was kind of a physical defensive play at that point that led to a foul, then all of that.
3: Okay, so I guess for me, it would be like, well, if that person is going to come... You know, it's like, if my football team is down 21... And my guy makes a...
1: He over-celebrates for a field goal to bring it to, 21-10.
3: Yeah, it doesn't mean anything. You know, it's like, just stay in your lane and, you know, accept that you're getting beat. But in that one, I mean, yeah, so I agree. I'm not arguing. It's just, I think it's kind of, if I did watch it, I think I'd enjoy it a little bit.
1: Mm-hmm.
3: Let them, you know, stand up for themselves, stand up for each other. As long as it doesn't get physical or, you know... They're swearing and putting, you know, going to family members and stuff like that. Then to me, it's pretty good.
1: Cool,
2: that's fair. Hey,
3: thanks,
2: Gerald.
3: Guys.
1: Thanks. All right, thanks, Gerald.
2: Thanks for calling.
1: But it's when you talk to players who have coached. I'll use Tita Ahuna again she's coached boys. She's coached women, and you know, boys, you tell them what to do, and they do it.
2: Yeah.
1: Ladies, you tell them what to do, they want to know why. It's just a dude. I hear Kylie laughing in the other room. But there's just a difference between men and women when it comes to these kinds of things. It's not bad or one's right or one's wrong. Men and women are different. So in these trash talking instances, it seems like it's a lot, just a huge thing in the WNBA. When they say the same thing in the NBA, if LeBron James got fouled by somebody who said, scoreboard, he's not getting a technical foul.
2: No. No, and I remind people again, LeBron is not known for getting technical fouls. He's not. If it were Draymond,
1: I'm just using anybody.
2: No, right. But if it were Draymond Green in a similar situation, he'd have a better chance of getting a technical foul over that than LeBron James.
1: Right. Somebody with
2: he has a reputation.
1: Dennis Rodman would have been that guy or something back in the day.
2: Caitlin Clark, unfortunately, has a reputation for being a loudmouth when it's not necessary.
1: Right. And so the whole point of this, the USA Today article and why you're bringing this up, I believe, is, hey, you know what? She's not. As Greg Allman would say, I ain't no angel.
2: Yeah.
1: And she's no angel. And you know what? She's actually the instigator in a lot of these things.
2: I'm thankful for the Greg Allman reference. I'll say one other thing.
1: I'll steal your diamonds and bring you back pearls.
2: Yes. The other thing, we're getting to All-Star Weekend, and this is where we sit. That's the unfortunate thing.
1: I kind of like that. It makes it more interesting.
2: I mean, it could be for ratings. Maybe there are going to be people who watch this weekend who say, you know what? I got to figure this out. What's going on
1: and
2: here?
1: And you know what? The All-Star Games, I know we got a traffic check.
2: Yeah.
1: An All-Star Game should be a celebration of the sport. And the way it looks like with some of these players, there's going to be...
2: You okay there?
1: Excuse me. There's going to be technical fouls and trash talking and all of this stuff going on when it's supposed to be a fun exhibition game.
2: Remember the All-Star game when it was Team USA versus the WNBA All-Stars? And I think it was, we were just mentioning her at lunch earlier today. The player who's at LA used to be Kelsey Plum. And guarded her full court in that game.
1: Yeah, but you don't want to, Kelsey Plum, you don't want to trash talk her. So no. You don't want to get on her bad side.
2: Final words coming up after we look at traffic. It's Pacheco and Hart, ESPN Honolulu.
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6: Windward traffic's good on all three roads to Kailua and Kaneohe. Going east, the slow town traffic lets up at Punahou, and then you're good to Hawaii Kai. Going west from town, the H1 slows after the Hickam curve. The Moanalua slows as you approach Kaiser Hospital. The H1 gets back to speed at the split. Wood Weaver slows southbound today from Farrington to Renton. At the leeward coast, Farrington is slow from the Kahe power plant to Narna Kula.
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2: All right, Pacheco and Hart here on ESPN Honolulu. We've got, don't worry, Chris, you still got 2 minutes.
1: I wasn't on the air, was it? Was that on the air? I said I had to go. I had to go to the little talk show host's room.
2: I don't think that was on the air.
1: Well, it is now.
2: All right. Before we go, the obligatory.
1: Why am I talking so fast all of a sudden?
2: What? The time doesn't go faster when you talk faster. The obligatory LeBron James note before we go, outside of what we talked about. According to Shams, he was on the Pat McAfee show, said this: my sources tell me that LeBron James, his agent, Rich Paul, they're not waiting for another domino right now. They're not waiting for Anthony Davis to get traded anywhere.
1: Oh, okay.
2: They're not waiting for anyone
1: who's Anthony Davis with
2: Washington?
1: Now? He's with the, they said they're not going to trade him.
2: Right.
1: Or are they just saying that so they can get more anyway?
2: No, I thought it would be okay. Real. Mm-hmm. They're not waiting for anyone else to move around anywhere. So what that comes off as, LeBron's not going to move chess pieces to make a decision.
1: Like, oh, okay.
2: Kawhi has done in the past, and I think not a lot of people have, but a few people have. Which, I mean, at this point, who can move pieces around?
1: Right. I mean,
2: it's an obvious thing.
1: And I understand. It's probably something that, I don't know if it was Rich Paul or Maverick Carter or somebody was saying, hey, a lot goes into, you know, free agency is you got to move your family, your family comes involved, where are you going to live, all of this stuff. I get it. But how long is that decision going to make? Are you seriously every day thinking about this? Or are you just like, I'll think about it, meaning once in a while I'll give it some thought and make my – it doesn't make sense. It shouldn't have to take this long.
2: No.
1: This is all he has to do. It's not like he's got a full-time job somewhere else and he's dealing with kids in school and he doesn't have... This is all you have to deal with in the offseason.
2: You know,
1: while you're playing golf with Kevin Hart, give it some thought.
2: You know, you really missed out on.
1: Have a conversation with your wife if that's what this is all about.
2: What we really missed out on is the amount of times that LeBron comes up on sports radio because of this. We just could have had a LeBron segment sponsored because you know you're going to get one every day. So you might as well just make it profitable for us. LeBron's going to profit off of all this, especially. Why don't we? We missed out on this.
1: You know, that's kind of thing of it. We should have a Caitlin Clark segment every day.
2: To get people mad at us?
1: I guess.
2: That's what
1: Wake up!
2: Watch the game.
1: Watch a game before you do your research.
2: All right. Game night is... You all right?
1: Tomorrow we'll be talking about the NFC North.
2: That's right. That's our last division. We'll see you then.
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20: I'm Mia O'Brien. Day one of training camp in Carolina and Arizona, and the Panthers have already faced the injury bug. Ascending pass rusher Nick Scorton suffered a torn ACL at today's opening practice, according to NFL Network's Ian Rappaport and Cam Wolf. Scorton, 5 sacks in his rookie campaign in 2025. Elsewhere, the Baltimore Ravens waived former Vandy quarterback Diego Pavia. Malik Nabers will not begin training camp on the physically unable to perform list for the Giants as he comes back from a torn ACL of his own. Cardinals QB Jacoby Brissett has reported to training camp after not participating in the voluntary part of the offseason program. Carson Beck, their rookie quarterback, did sign his rookie contract today, as did number one overall pick Fernando Mendoza, who is officially signed, sealed, and delivered for the Las Vegas Raiders to the tune of a $57.2 million contract. In the majors, 5 games on the slate tonight, all of them already in the books. Blue Jays beat the Rays 3-1, as did the Twins over the Guardians by that same score. The Tigers beat the Royals 4-3. Braves bested the Padres in Atlanta 6-5. And the Diamondbacks beat the Cardinals 10-6. One game that is currently in progress. Playoff opener in Athletes Unlimited softball. The Chicago Bandits, Portland Cascade, knotted at 4 in the 9th. And that game is now in a weather delay in College Station. You can catch the finish over on ESPN. 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The festivities have come to a close. Where does this leave our preseason Heisman rankings? That is coming up next on Game Night on ESPN Radio with Q Myers and yours truly.
21: 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So is this the year he finally gets over the hump? It's Unsportsmanlike, 6 a.m. Eastern, right here on ESPN Radio, ESPN2, and ESPNU.

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2: Protect your phones, laptops, and more with electronic device insurance, and cover your furry friends with pet health insurance. I wonder, do they cover turtles as well? I bet they do, huh?
3: I bet they do, yeah.
2: I should have had some Progressive taking care of little homie. Then little homie would still be, he'd probably at this point be big swole. He'd probably be the big homie.
3: Okay, he'd be big homie. Right. Yeah. He'd be big homie. When he left, they would have given you another homie.
2: I didn't want another homie, but they probably would have found him, man. They would have done everything to make sure I have my back so I get little homie
3: listen,
2: back.
3: 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They can do anything.
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2: She's Mia O'Brien. I am Q Myers. It's Game Night here on ESPN Radio, the all-new ESPN app. SiriusXM Channel 80 and tune in. 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And Mia, outside of the Teenage Mutant Ninja Turtles and a couple other turtles here and there, I think Lil Homie's a pretty famous turtle that I no longer even own.
4: I thought for a moment there, Q, when you were on vacation in Hawaii,
2: yes,
4: in beautiful Maui, I thought, you know what? Maybe that really is little homie that Q found on the shores of the island of Hawaii. Perhaps in a weird twist of fate, what was once a little box turtle has transformed into a sea turtle. If only, metaphorically speaking, come back to visit and seek Q once.
2: I'll tell you what, Mia, if that red ear slider made his way from Waco, Texas to Maui, then you know what? He's doing something, right? He's doing something. You heard of Gulliver's Travels? That's little homie's travels, man. That would be something. If he made that trip, okay, he deserves to be free, right? He deserves to go out there and roam if he made that trip. Something tells me he did not. But, you know, that's all right. The memory of little homie lives on here on Game Night, and all I think is great things about him. So we think great things about the SEC as well. Their media days got wrapped up, and of course that means college football is right around the corner, and that means we got to be on Heisman watch, don't we?
4: We do indeed. And I was going to make another turtle joke. That's why there was that awkward pause there. Because like the turtle, slow and steady wins the Heisman Trophy race. Hit it, Sister Sledge.
1: Number 5.
4: I do want to once again, and I rank them here on ESPN Radio, put an asterisk on my number 5. Because initially, Q Myers, I did have your boy, who the first time I did this Heisman straw poll, which we do here on Game Night on a week-to-week basis, right?
2: Yes.
4: I'm not looking at this big picture. I understand who's going to be there at the end. Tonight's straw poll has an SEC flair to it because we're coming out of SEC media days. But last year, week 2, I told you, Byron Brown, South Florida. Just stick a pin in that one, Q.
2: Yep.
4: We're going to circle on back to him. And what did he and the South Florida Bulls do? They went into the swamp. They defeated the Florida Gators. Billy Napier's walking papers were all but signed later that afternoon. And Alex Golish, suddenly the hottest name on the market. Golish Brown now on the plains at Auburn. But he's not number 5.
2: Okay.
4: I wanted to.
2: Okay.
4: But because, Q Myers, what do you love to say when it comes to the world of college football and your favorite team?
2: Roll Tide!
4: Keelan Russell.
2: Ooh.
4: Number 5.
2: Okay.
4: In this week's Heisman straw poll. Look, he hasn't won the starting job yet, to be fair, and Austin Mack came with Kalen DeBoer from Washington. However, the way that Nick Saban, sitting at the desk in Tampa, oozed about the former number 2 player in the class of 2025, and knowing full well that Kalen DeBoer has to make a splash this year.
2: Yeah, he does.
4: He has to make the playoffs this year. 5-star with an underdog mentality. 90 touchdowns in 2 seasons as a starter at the varsity high school.

0: I don't know if we're keeping track, but Kalen DeBoer is going into year three. I say no more.
1: Number four.
2: This is where I threw Sister Sledge for another curveball. I changed it. Shout out to all the homies here in Gator Country. I wanted to fit a non-quarterback in just because I think ultimately once we start doing this on a weekly basis during the season queue, it's going to be dominated by quarterbacks because the Heisman Trophy has been dominated by quarterbacks in the 21st century. I can't wait for the world to see why the Florida Gators are running the dang ball. Jaden Baugh, third in the SEC last year in rushing yards. He is staying in Gainesville. John Sumrall on Christmas Eve flew up to Atlanta, went to Christmas Eve dinner with his family and Jaden Baugh's family and said, I ain't leaving until you say you're staying and I'm dropping a bag on my way down out of town just like Santa Claus. Jaden Baugh, indeed, is staying at Florida. He wants to have a career arc similar to that of Fred Taylor, of Emmitt Smith. He wants to be a Gator for life. I am excited to see what he does, albeit behind an offensive line in Florida's that last year, sky-high expectations, didn't perform quite at that level.
0: Yeah, and he still averaged over 5 yards a carry. Right? He's still averaged over 5 yards a carry.
2: And they didn't give him the ball enough. Yards.
0: Exactly.
2: They didn't give him the ball enough because Billy Napier had to give it to his pet projects. Okay, we're moving on. Billy's somewhere in Virginia right now, and we're moving on.
1: Number three.
2: Trinidad Chambliss.
0: There you go.
2: Let's hear from him. Let's hear from him at SEC Media Days why he's coming back for one more year, not just for the bag, to play in Oxford.
3: Come back to Ole Miss. I feel like I wanted to stamp my legacy there. I feel like it was unfinished business. And, you know, things that GMs should know about me is I feel like each year in, each year out, I feel like I've, you know, ultimately gotten better, you know, whether it was at Ferris State and, you know, here at Ole Miss, and I'm the ultimate competitor, put my head down and do whatever it takes to win.
2: A theme you're going to see with these next three quarterbacks, Q.
0: I like him a lot.
2: Completion percentage, I do too. Completion, I don't think he should still be playing college, but if he is, I'm going to put him at number three. Completion percentage is a stat that I do track. And I do have a history of identifying quarterbacks who maybe their team is not performing at the clip you'd like to see, but because the quarterback's completion percentage is high and because he takes care of the football, Trinidad Chambliss, three total interceptions last year, folks.
0: Yes.
2: In case you missed it, third in QBR, sixth in the SEC in completion percentage. It's just something I like to track, especially when 2 years ago I saw all of the drama around Drake May in New England, and I said, yeah, but even then, he's throwing to you and me, and still completing the football, still pushing the ball. His A-dot, average depth of target, still over 8 yards. So he's still pushing the ball down the field. He's completing the pass. Trinidad Chambliss, you could say the same.
0: I like him a lot. I really do. I'm going to be locked in on what he does all season long. Thank you, Lane Kiffin. You turned all my attention to Ole Miss, just like my attention was on Colorado when Shador was there alongside Travis Hunter, just like all my attention was on Indiana when Fernando Mendoza was there last year. All my attention is going to be on Trinidad Chambliss and Ole Miss coming in at number three. I like that.
1: Number two.
2: The Trevor Lawrence Memorial Lifetime Achievement Award in college football, and thus earning a trip to New York, if only in this week's Heisman straw poll, is one Arch Manning.
0: Number two.
2: I still got to see it.
0: Okay.
2: I got to see it, Q.
0: I ain't mad at you.
2: And I hear Steve Sarkisian. I hear from his teammates he has the heart of a lion. I also heard this at SEC Media Days today on SportsCenter.
4: Just having more experience under my belt. Obviously going through some rough games, some good games, and just getting those experiences and moving forward. And we're just taking it one day at a time right now. But we're excited for this team and this year.
2: I want to know where that ranks on the Coach Speak Index. And look, once upon a time, as a young kid growing up in New Jersey, I was very critical of his uncle Eli, who I also thought was as vanilla ice cream. But Arch Manning last year, 14th in completion percentage in the SEC. There's only 16 teams, 16 quarterbacks. He was 6th in total yards. He was sacked 23 times. 6th in QBR. I'm putting him at a 2 just because logic says the team is going to be better, and everyone's telling me that.
0: Right.
2: But I still got to see it.
0: No, hey, look, I used to say it all the time. Show me, man. Right? Act like I'm from the show me state. Show me. And that's fair, right? We've heard all the hype. We've heard all the praise. He's gotten all the glory since he arrived in Austin, and we have not seen it consistently. That's the big C word that you're looking for, right? You've seen glimpses. You've seen him have moments, but you haven't seen it consistently. So him coming in at number two, Not mad at that at all. That's all right by me.

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1: number one.
2: Highest floor. And I know it's not a sexy name, but he's going to quarterback, in my opinion, the team that has the best chance to emerge as the winner of the SEC, and that's the University of Georgia's Gunnar Stockton. He is someone who I am told by folks in Athens, on that staff, in that locker room, alums of that program, that is someone you will go to battle with each and every day. He was second last year behind only Chambliss, just 5 interceptions a season ago, 2nd in completion percentage. Don't forget, also 6th in rushing scores in the SEC. That's including running backs, wide receivers, tight ends, you name it.
0: Right.
2: Arch Manning also was tied with him for 6th in rushing touchdowns, but I digress. I think the only thing holding Gunnar Stockton back is his OC and the structure of that offense under Mike Bobo. But because Gunnar Stockton is okay playing in that system, once upon a time, Jake Fromm felt the same exact way, because he is just proud to play at the University of Georgia, they're going to be a top 5 team. Let's be real. Would you be surprised? Like, do you think there's a world where Kirby Smart doesn't have a top 5 outfit come November?
0: No. I think that there's
2: he's the quarterback of a top 5 team.
0: Exactly. I feel like at the end of the day, it's a good shot that they're talking about another national championship, at least playing in that game. So I would not be surprised at all. Georgia, you know, both sides of the ball are fantastic. Can they stop the run will be a big question. I think they'll be all right. But Gunnar Stockton coming in at number one, according to Mia O'Brien, her top Heisman candidates here on Game Night on ESPN Radio, the all-new ESPN app. I already let you know that Lane Kiffin is the reason why a lot of folks are locked in on Ole Miss, his old team. But it was Lane Kiffin and his new team's day at SEC Media Days. That's next on Game Night on ESPN Radio.
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0: You have the branding of LSU. You have the history of LSU. You have the Tiger Stadium, most iconic place to play college football. And then you put that with us, with our systems, and I don't like talking about myself, whatever you call the Lane Kiffin effect. It's a big reason why we're here.
1: There's no reason to think this team and the talent it has cannot contend for the SEC.
2: The expectation, I believe, is that he makes a national championship appearance this year, because he left Ole Miss with his best chance ever as a head coach to make a national championship run, because he felt he had a better opportunity at LSU.

0: Will he? Well, that'll be determined. It's game night here on ESPN Radio. The all-new ESPN app, SiriusXM Channel 80, and tune in. 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She's Mia O'Brien. I'm Q Myers. Do not forget about From 30 for 30 Podcast, The Betrayal of Shohei Ohtani. It's the real story behind the scandal that almost ruined it all. On paper, Ipe Mizuhara was Shohei Ohtani's interpreter, but he was much more than that. Right? They were a team closer than brothers until it all went horribly wrong. The Betrayal of Shohei Ohtani tells the story of a relationship that detonated into one of sports' biggest scandals. Again, check out The Betrayal of Shohei Ohtani. The first two episodes are out on Tuesday, July 28th, and then episodes 3 through 6 follow on the subsequent Thursdays and Tuesdays. And Mia, you're going to have to lock in on that one, huh?
1: I'm going to be locked in, absolutely, because we're just, you know, we're just keep on keeping on. Shohei Ohtani back after missing one start and missing the All-Star game, and he's right back on a baseball field because he has a really good friend. But I digress. I am very excited to hear that.
0: Nothing to see here, Mia.
1: Nothing to see. He just continues to be the best player in baseball, not named Aaron Judge, and that's A-okay by me.
0: There you go. Well, nothing to see here. That's not what they want to say at LSU, right? Now that they got Lane Kiffin, now that he's here, you hear him talking about Tiger Stadium. You hear about the branding. And the reality is, Mia, he basically said, even though I have a really good program here at Ole Miss, I can't win the Natty here. So I got to go where the branding's great. I got to go where I can recruit better. I got to have the Lane Kiffin effect on the program. Okay, well, now it's on you, Jack. There ain't no excuses.
1: Simple as that. And I think that when we look at this LSU roster, even more so than Lane Kiffin, who I do want to hear from him on his decision to leave Ole Miss, which all of a sudden he is remorseful for how that marriage ended. I think so much of this cue is not just about the divorce between Lane Kiffin, Ole Miss, the marriage with LSU. I think equally as interesting in all of this is the quarterback that he picked up in the transfer portal, who also left his previous locale amidst a little bit of controversy and chaos. And so perhaps it's a marriage made in heaven, or perhaps this is just a continuation of a crock pot of chili that they just keep throwing more and more chaos in and saying, let's hope it makes jambalaya and it makes a nice little dish here in the Big Easy. But let's hear from Lane Kiffin at SEC Media Days today. How or why does he get a bad rep for how he left Ole Miss?
2: Well, the good thing is I don't know if I do because I don't read anything. So it really is a different way of not seeing, like you just said, that, and I didn't know that until you said it. And, you know, I guess in that I hope that some way for future coaches they're not put in that situation. You know, the NFL, you're never put in that situation because of the calendar and because of the rules of movement within season. So I do hope for future people that's fixed so that you're not in that same predicament.
0: Thank you. Thank you for ringing the bell. He said, I don't read anything. Lies. All lies. I don't know why people try to stress that. Oh, I don't read anything. I don't hear anything. I don't see that. I didn't know. Yes, you do.
1: Your 16-year-old son is making you take a cleanse from social media.
0: Right.
1: I would say you have a problem with reading things. Also, love, you know, just passing the buck along and saying, yeah, it's on the calendar. It's on the NCAA. It's on college football at large. This is not my fault. You know, they made me. They put me in this uncomfortable position. And it's funny because, again, in case you didn't know, the quarterback who will presumably be starting under center for Lane Kiffin in year one at LSU is Sam Levitt, the darling of so many's eye with his running mate, one Cam Scataboo in the 2024 college football playoff. And then Q, mysteriously, suffers this foot injury, has subsequent surgery. There's been talk of could he have come back? Was he even playing at an elite level prior to the injury? And that's where I look at this and I say, could he and Lane Kiffin be a match made in heaven?
0: I mean, they could, right? I think Levitt is good. I don't think he's great, right? I think that when we think about that Arizona State team, we think of who? You mentioned him, Cam Scataboo, right?
1: But I think if you ask Sam Levitt would think of Sam Levitt. Just like
0: I think
1: Ole Miss's success last year, if you ask Lane Kiffin why they were playing in the playoff, it was because of Lane Kiffin.
0: It was the Lane Kiffin effect, right? His words, not mine. But it's so hard to root for a Lane Kiffin team, and I hate that for the team. But it's just him and the way that he sounds and the way that he moves and the way, as you mentioned, that he puts it off and pawns it off on someone else. Like, Knox seems like a cool dude, his son. Lane, not so much, right? And it's just certain guys that you just get that bad vibe from. Hell of a coach, right? I'll give him that. I'll never take that away from him. He's a hell of a coach. He's done some really good things as far as on-the-field product when it comes to college football. It's just the way that he moves rubs people the wrong way.
1: And I think that if what he has told us is true, he can recruit better. This is a better roster. It's more of a win-now roster as opposed to the squad in Oxford that it took him 6 years to construct. Okay, Brian
0: Kelly.
1: Well,
0: that better be true. Look,
1: Brian Kelly said the same thing when he left South Bend, that was why he was leaving, because you can throw a rock and you hit a five-star prospect by living in the state of Louisiana.
0: Right. Well, I mean, that sounds good. That sounds good, but look, these recruits, they're not dummies, right? They're not, you know, when he says, I don't read anything, they do. They know how you move. They saw what you just did to your program, you know, and look, LSU is one of those programs that recruits itself. You know, it's like Texas, Bama's, you know, the big time programs that they'll recruit themselves, but you still got to be worth the salt, and you've got to be able to make these young men believe that you're going to lead them and you're going to be there for them and you're going to guide them in the right direction. And you just left your former program high and dry on the eve of the playoffs.
1: Oh, by the way, even if your players aren't reading into the social media narrative of who you are, one of your players is currently dating your daughter. Let's hear from Whit Weeks. Yes, that Weeks brother, who was at SEC Media Days as well.
3: It hasn't affected my relationship with him at all. I know that when we go in that building, everybody in our building has the same mindset and the same goals. And when you're in that building, you're there for work. And we like to have a lot of fun up there, too. But at the end of the day, it is work. And then whenever we leave, it's cool. He's my girlfriend's dad. At the end of the day, it is what it is when we're outside the building, you know, just hanging out, cutting up. Like, it's cool, but it doesn't affect anything in the football building.
1: Cutting up with my girlfriend's dad?
0: Right.
1: I don't know, Q, like.
0: I just want to see it on the field. Like, I just want to see it on the field. And when you make that move and you wax poetically about how much better you could recruit there, one, you're taking a shot at your former. So now your current better step up, right? And when you go on record and let it be known how much better you are in the place that you are now, then one, you're gonna that's rubbing your former the wrong way. And now, you know, your current better be good. It better be on point. There are no excuses. Right. As we've heard, this better be a national championship, you know, at least get to the game this year. That's high expectations.
1: How about get to the playoffs?
0: Right. Can he pull that off? That still remained to be seen. But it was more than just the Lane Kiffin show at SEC Media Days. That's next here on Game Night.
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1: I'm Mia O'Brien. Carolina Panthers edge rusher Nick Skorton suffered a torn ACL on the first day of training camp today. According to our Ian Rappaport and Cam Wolf, Skorton had 5 sacks and 7 TFLs in his rookie campaign. Some other quick hits from around the league. Elsewhere, the Baltimore Ravens waived former Vanderbilt quarterback Diego Pavia. Malik Nabers will not begin training camp on the physically unable to perform list for the Giants as he comes back from his own torn ACL. Cardinals QB Jacoby Brissett has reported to training camp after not participating in the voluntary part of the offseason program, and number one overall pick Fernando Mendoza has signed his 4-year fully guaranteed rookie contract. Check out the MLB scoreboard. The Blue Jays beat the Rays 3-1. The Twins defeat the Guardians by that same score. Tigers best the Royals 4-3. Braves 6, Padres 5 in the ATL, and the Diamondbacks beat the Cardinals 10-6. Speaking of the majors, former Red Sox outfielder Jackie Bradley Jr. with the walk-off winner in banana ball for the Indianapolis Clowns tonight. Savannah Bananas are at Wrigley all weekend. You can catch that all weekend long on ESPN. One game that is currently in progress. Playoff opener in Athletes Unlimited softball. The Chicago Bandits and Portland Cascade are knotted at 4 in the 10th in College Station. That game in extras right now on ESPN. 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Steve Sarkisian said, what? We bring you that next on Game Night with Q Myers and yours truly right here on ESPN Radio.
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5: 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But I do think they have a chance to be a good team.

0: 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She's Mia O'Brien. I'm Q Myers. You hear Nick Saban talking about Kalen DeBoer in Alabama. Nick Saban got it done in three. He won a first national championship at Alabama in 3 years. Kalen DeBoer going into year three. Right now, if you open up your DraftKings app, Alabama's at plus 850 to be the SEC championship game winner. So we will see what Kalen DeBoer could do. Mia, you mentioned it earlier. The quarterback position is not quite set in stone. You have a really good idea of who's going to be the quarterback, but we don't quite know just yet. Kalen DeBoer talked about what he's looking for in that starting quarterback.
1: We need the guy that can move the ball up and down the field the most efficiently and effectively and, make the guys around him better. But from a character standpoint, from a work ethic standpoint, and again, a production standpoint, as I mentioned earlier, these guys have the team. And now it's just a matter of we're going to have to decide which one takes the first snap.
2: And I believe Kalen DeBoer will indeed name his starting quarterback to the man who wins the job fair and square. But this will tell us a lot about where this program is headed, because Austin Mack came down from the Pacific Northwest with Kalen DeBoer from Washington. Keelan Russell, of course, the heralded recruit, number two overall in the class of 2024. And thus, he's been on campus for a couple of springs now, 2025, excuse me, he reclassified. So Nick Saban's familiar with him. Obviously, DeBoer's familiar with him entering year three. I think it'll say a lot in addition to Russell's skill set, which maybe isn't a typical quarterback of Kalen DeBoer ilk that we've seen over the last few years between his time in the Pac-12, RIP, and the SEC.
0: Yeah, he's going to have to get everything together. I mean, there's a lot of issues that I saw from a, again, point of view of a fan of the program from as far as way as possible, as far as west possible as you could be a fan of Alabama is what I am. I looked at them last year, even though they were a playoff team, Mia, to me, they were not a playoff team. And we saw what happened, right? Did they slide through in the first round? Sure. But what happened when they went up against Big Bad Indiana? They showed how close they were, and they weren't close at all.
2: And the team that they got past in that opening round of the playoff had a quarterback playing with one arm, maybe. That's what, yes, John Mateer is saying at SEC Media Days this week. The Oklahoma quarterback who's back for one more go-round in Norman, he told SEC Now that, has he watched that playoff loss back much?
3: Yeah, I've watched it. I'm not going to say I watch it all the time. It's very uncomfortable to watch. Like, it really is. And I learned a lot. I think, like, it's not an easy game. I think the one play against Alabama, like, they got me. I mean, they did, and it's a bad play. And, I got to find a way to not let them get in the end zone. Everybody knows what I'm talking about. And I've thought about it a million times, so you learn that every play is different, and you go through your reads and you learn, and there's keys on every play. And so I'll be better for it. Like, it sucked. It really did. I'll be honest.
0: Yeah, I can respect that. I can respect John Mateer being honest about the situation. Did not look very good against Alabama. Was he compromised? Sure, but he just did not play very well. Oklahoma right now, according to DraftKings, at plus 1,300. Remember, Mia, there was a time before John Mateer got hurt and missed some time, he was the lead dog for the Heisman Trophy win, and obviously that didn't happen for him or Oklahoma.
2: He might be the biggest, highest variance player, I think, when it comes to perception in all of college football, because is he the quarterback we saw the first 6 weeks of the season that was right, lighting the world on fire? Yep. Or was that smoke and mirrors because he also was a transfer quarterback that the rest of the SEC had yet to see? I've also had friends who've said he's Baker Mayfield. He's a gunslinger. The weird arm angles are just a part of his game. I'm fascinated to see, because I think it's only going to go one of two ways in Norman. Amazing playoff caliber squad and a run for John Mateer and friends to the postseason, or this thing is just never going to get off the ground running for Brett Venables and friends.
0: I believe they'll have a really good defense in Oklahoma. Their offense is going to be the question for me. You did not have John Mateer on your early Heisman
2: Too
0: trophy.
2: Afraid to touch him.
0: Yeah,
2: too
0: didn't want to touch him. But
2: don't
0: you did have
2: him.
0: Gunnar Stockton. You did have Gunnar Stockton on your list. You do believe in the Georgia quarterback, and he was, of course, part of SEC Media Days and talked about how he feels just getting ready for the season heading into it.
4: Yeah, it's been a great offseason. I think the biggest part is just the excitement we all have for this year. Last year, it definitely didn't end up the way we wanted it, but, we came off an SEC win in the championship, but definitely didn't end up where we wanted, but you know, we've had a great offseason so far. We've put a lot of sweat in the bucket, and we've connected a lot, and I'm excited. We've had a great summer so far. We're about to go into fall camp, so we're going to lead into that.
2: Georgia, the best odds to win the SEC championship game, according to DraftKings, at plus 260. Gunnar Stockton doesn't have the swag or the draw of a John Mateer or even Lenora Sellers, who we'll hear from here in just a second. But what he does have, equity, sweat equity, sweat in the bucket. His teammates know it. I'm telling you, Q, when I talk to players from around the league, in the NFL, not college football, in the league, they look at Gunnar Stockton and they say that is a dude that his teammates will follow into battle every Saturday.
0: Well, the good thing for him is he's got a team full of dudes around him, right? I mean,
2: and he knows it, and he's okay with that. He doesn't want to be the star.
0: It's not like he's just the lone man out there and he's trying to drag these guys with him. He got dudes. He's got dudes in every position. He's got a dude at the head coaching position in Kirby Smart. So there's a lot to like about what's going on with them dogs right there from Georgia. But you mentioned Lenora Sellers. He was a guy that, you know, any team that needed a quarterback in the NFL was paying attention to there in South Carolina last year. He did not have the season that many were expecting, but he made the smart decision, in my opinion, to return to South Carolina and give it another go. He's got all the tools. He's got to put it together, but he's not talking about him. He's talking about his team and how they can improve from what they did last year.
5: That was just the story of a lot of games last season. We just didn't finish. So just off season, just with workouts and all that, just finding those ways to finish. So
6: why will y'all be better this year?
5: Because we will find those ways to finish. It's just one or two plays. Like, we got to make those one or two plays. Just a couple plays slipped out of our hands, and we just can't let that happen.
2: You know who that sounds a lot like, Q? not to bring this to the WNBA.
0: Talk to him.
2: We got a tier in our WNBA tiers here on game night on ESPN Radio called Fun and Frisky. The Seattle Storm are a mainstay.
0: You ain't going to let that go, are you?
2: In the Fun and Frisky tier. And the reason they are is because they're a young team, but they can't close games. Lenora Sellers out here talking about not closing games in his second year as a starting QB. Isn't that on you, my guy, if your team's not closing? Or is that to say that in 2024, Shane Beamer had an amazing defense that he assembled through the transfer portal, and he couldn't replicate that in 2025?
0: Yeah, I mean, there's a lot of elements there. I don't think Lenora Sellers as the quarterback looked like the quarterback I was expecting to see, right? I mean, because, again, I went into the last year. There was a handful of quarterbacks we all had our eyes on. Matter of fact, you had rattled them off. Hey, teams that need a quarterback, pay attention to these dudes. Mm-hmm. He was on that list, but he didn't live up to the hype. And a dude that you might not have been talking about ended up leading his team undefeated, winning the Heisman, and going again to the national championship. So that's just how these things go. But what we've been told is this next year, the 2027 draft, has got all the quarterbacks, including Lenora Sellers. So we'll see, right? I'll believe it when I see it. But I know for a fact he's got the tools. Can his team put it together around him? Because if they can go on a run, all of a sudden that star shines a little bit brighter. As far as I'm concerned, let's hear from Clark Lee, Vanderbilt head coach, right? They had Diego Pavia last year. Vanderbilt, if you were a Vanderbilt athlete, I don't care what sport you were in, you were successful a season ago. Pavia gets released from the Ravens today. Vanderbilt's coming back. I'm sure there's a lot of people that still look at him sideways like, yeah, was that a one-year thing, or can they really be that kind of program? How's Clark Lee feeling about his team and how they're looked at right now?
7: I think we're still internally the chip on the shoulder underdog that has a lot to prove. There's nothing that we inherit from last season that has to do with any future win. Everything's about the responsibility we have over the program that we have built, but how this team can actually move it forward. And maybe more importantly, how this team can fully express itself over the course of the next 6 months. My hope would be that the program with every year becomes a little more of a thorn in the side to other SEC fan bases.
2: Q, I was there in 2024, Clark Lee, SEC Media Days, where he boldly proclaimed, "We will be the best team in the country because I have come home to Nashville." Mind you, this SEC Media Days was in Nashville, so it actually was 2023. My apologies. Point being, we're about to find out if this was truly, much like South Carolina from a year ago, is this a program? Or was that a blip on the radar because of a team that you bought through the transfer portal?
0: Right. I mean, look, and it can go multiple different ways. And look, Diego Pavia gave him an opportunity, right? He was the Vanderbilt version of Johnny Manziel. He looked up to Johnny Manziel, but he was one of those guys that seemed like he kept them in every single game when they were close, right? And then they just played really well. But, I mean, you know, scoring a lot of points, get to overtime, Pavia was still balling. I mean, every time you looked at any kind of a box score, you saw Pavia have a big game, whether it was passing or rushing or a combination of the two. So we'll see. They're at plus 10,000. Right when you open
2: fourth
0: up your
2: to worst Kings odds,
0: exactly. So the smart people, the people that are smarter than me, are saying that was probably a blip in the radar. That was probably a 1 year off type situation. So when you hear him say we still have that underdog mentality, that's because they still look at you as the underdog, my guy.
2: You're Vandy.
0: I mean,
2: at least the women's basketball team still got Michaela Blake. So maybe the good times will continue to roll in Nashville for everyone in that athletics department.
0: Speaking of women's basketball team, well, the WNBA has hit their All-Star break. We will highlight the All-Star weekend. We'll do it next. She's Mia O'Brien. I'm Q Myers. It's game night on ESPN Radio on the all-new ESPN app.
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2: WNBA All-Star Weekend is here. Mia O'Brien is going to break it down. I'm Q Myers. It's game night here on ESPN Radio, the all-new ESPN app, SiriusXM, Channel 80, and tune in. 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Speaking of She's That Girl, how about the Chicago Bandits, Mia? You've been talking about them all night. The championship game. Well, not the championship game, but the playoff series that is going on. What is it, the AUSL?
3: Yes, Athletes Unlimited.
2: Yeah, there you go. They're going up against Portland. It took extras, and they finally got it done. Chicago moves on. 6-5 victory, and I didn't know they had 5 errors in the game, and they still found a way to win. That doesn't happen very often, but they finally got it done. After a rain delay, after a back and forth with Portland, they get a dub. They moved on to the championship series.
3: In College Station, which, as you said, Q, give it 30 minutes and the weather will change, which I think it did so in less than that. So right. Glad to see them finish the game before the clock struck midnight in the Central Time Zone.
2: Absolutely. So I just wanted to update that real quick because you've been on that pretty good throughout the course of the night here on game night on ESPN Radio on the all-new ESPN app. Speaking of being on it, how about the WNBA? We're always on it here on game night on ESPN Radio. It is the All-Star break. I've been seeing a lot of pictures of the orange carpet out there, and the young ladies having a great time. Saw Asia Wilson, Jackie Young, Kelsey Plum, seeing a lot of ladies rolling through there. Kelsey Mitchell out there doing their thing, and you know, just a lot of the players, Paige Beckers, they're out there sleeveless, right? They're having a good time, as they should, right? Celebrate the All-Star break, celebrate that they've got there. They're there in Chicago, and they've got the All-Star shooting stars and three-point contest going on. The one thing that we won't see for the three-point competition is the reigning champ, Sabrina Ionescu. She's not going to be there. She's actually the record holder, and she's not going to be playing because of what has been reported as, you know, she didn't get an invite. Or she actually – no, it wasn't reported she didn't get an invite. She turned down the invite.
3: Yes, that was the initial report from Meg Hall of USA Today, that Sabrina Ionescu, Caitlin Clark, Kayla McBride – had all turned down the opportunity to participate in the three-point shooting contest. Our Alexa Philippou at ESPN reporting that a WNBA spokesperson told her that the general process to reach out to agents to determine a player's interest, some accept, some decline, did take place with all three players. Here's what Sab had to say before yesterday's game for the New York Liberty.
4: I saw that yesterday. I guess you can't really... at least personally, I can't decline an offer I never got officially invited to. So I was pretty surprised to see that. Never got invited. And obviously that's, you know, whether it's against Steph Curry or, you know, in the W, I always go out and try and beat my record every single time I've gone out. So, yeah, I mean, I just kind of wanted to set the record straight. That was just false, but I'm really excited for the participants in it, and obviously there's going to be a new winner, so I'm excited to see who wins.
2: So there she goes. She's setting the record straight. She never got officially invited. Her words, not mine. And apparently, as you've been doing some digging, and there's been multiple reports, it's really what, a text message went to the agent?
3: That is what Kayla McBride of the Minnesota Lynx has posted on her Instagram story. Here's the full post from K-Mac. For those that are so concerned, I received a half-bleep invite to the three-point contest through my agent in a text randomly sent 48 hours ago. Not officially, so posting things like, I'm afraid of shooting smoke is weird, and if you didn't hear it from me, you probably shouldn't believe it. We should focus on the great shooters who are in it already. There are some killers in there. Good luck to all of those participating, and when y'all start doing shooting contests coming off pin downs, hit me.
2: You know, the thing about it is, it's a shame that the league and their leadership can't be on the same page.
3: Evergreen statement, Q Myers.
2: I'm just, you know, it's only hurting the consumer. I enjoy women's basketball. I enjoy the college game. I enjoy the WNBA. I think there's a lot of talent. I'm here in Las Vegas. I'm blessed. I get to go to the Aces game all the time. I see the Aces, who are great. And I also see all the talent that comes in on other teams. I was in Waco, Texas covering Baylor when Kim Mulkey had them playing the best ball I had seen. Go 40-0 with Brittany Griner and seeing all the greats that played there, like Odyssey Sims and, you know, Nina Davis and, you know, plenty of others. DeJounte Carrington was there. I mean, the list goes on and on and on with all the greats, and I'm not trying to slight them. I'm just trying to say I grew a big appreciation for women's ball. Everyone didn't get that, afforded that opportunity. And we're on this show or other shows and say, you should give the game a chance. You should take a look at it. Caitlin Clark is fantastic. Angel Reese is a really good player. Asia Wilson is the best in the world, right? Kayla McBride is an awesome story and a fantastic player, right? I mean, there's so many different players, right? We're talking about Olivia Miles. We're talking about Fee. Just the list goes on and on and on. And when the leadership doesn't hold it down the way that they're supposed to. I mean, look, I'm that guy. Maybe I'm old school. I don't believe if you're not going to make it to work that you should text me and say, hey, I'm sick. I can't make it. I've never been that guy. It drives me crazy when people will text me and say, I can't make it to work today. I need a fill-in. Give me a call. That's at the least. So if you're inviting someone to a three-point competition, a text to their agent isn't the way that you're supposed to do it.
3: Well, but isn't that a microcosm of Kathy Engelbert's leadership?
2: Exactly.
3: And not to pile on.
2: It starts to
3: the commissioner.
2: The top.
3: I already put her in tier 8, losing credibility earlier in our WNBA tiers.
2: No, she lost it.
3: Yeah, it's gone. Because, and this is where it's so hard for those who aren't working in the world of sports, although they probably should see it. I understand that when she worked at Deloitte, Kathy Engelbert increased Deloitte's bottom line. I understand in her 7 years as the commissioner, we have seen the explosion of women's sports in terms of participation, right, viewership, and of course, the almighty dollar sign. And thus, in some eyes, Kathy's doing a great job because the bottom line and the floor has been raised.
2: Right. However, and that's majority because of the talent.
3: Right. And that is where I say, I don't know how things work on Wall Street, but what I can tell you, Q Myers, is that in the world of business that I occupy, you have to have person-to-person interactions. People have to meet each other where they are. And I don't know, outside of these organized meetings and committee hearings and summits and the CBA negotiations that went till 5 a.m. in New York City all winter, I don't know that Kathy Engelbert right now, in year 7 of her leadership, could pick up the phone and call a player and have a face-to-face conversation. Not because the player wouldn't answer, although I think some of them wouldn't pick up the phone, and that's because she's lost her credibility, but because I don't know if Kathy could actually have that conversation and hold her own and have that one-on-one interaction at this point in time. And look, that's a low bar to clear, but that's where we are.
2: Well, I mean, even when they were going through their CBA conversations and negotiations, what was the word that was thrown out there? Trust, and they don't trust her. That's an awful thing to have said about you.
3: Regardless, right, of what field or business you are working in.
2: Exactly, or just in general. If someone tells you, I don't trust Mia, that's not flattering. that's not a compliment.
3: I mean, the comments from Nafisa Collier.
2: Yes.
3: Like that is your vice president of your players association.
2: Exactly.
3: I mean, no offense, but when you have Nafisa Collier saying what she did about Kathy Engelbert, things like the lack of accountability from the commissioner and the private conversation that she revealed that they had and the specific remarks that sparked outrage across the league and, you know, the only losers complain about the refs. This doesn't happen anywhere else.
2: Right.
3: Isn't that a red flag?
2: It's a big, big red flag.
3: If you're Adam Silver, you are Kathy Engelbert's boss. This should be a red flag to you because you don't run your league this way.
2: Well, apparently he's already had to step in and help out and assist. And again, that should be all the flags that you need. You need to make sure that the leadership is in place. WNBA All-Star festivities all weekend long. She's Mia O'Brien. I'm Q Myers. SportsCenter All Night is up next on ESPN Radio.
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18: 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Deep right field. 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
21: If he goes to Philly or if he goes to Cleveland, he kind of like picks those teams up into title contender status, Minnesota too. 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
22: The reality is, physically, his skill set is superior, perhaps far superior to Kirk Cousins at this juncture of his career and Kirk Cousins' career. But Kirk Cousins knows this offense about as well as anybody who's not on the Raiders coaching staff.
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2: And away we go. It was a light slate of five games on the MLB Thursday docket.
0: NL East versus NL West gets us started with the Braves and the Padres. Atlanta, they entered the day four games up on the Phillies for first in the division. Chris Sale, he got the start for the Braves in the midst of a 15 consecutive start streak, allowing three earned runs or fewer. By the fourth inning, he had allowed exactly three runs, and the Braves trailed by one. That is, until Dominic Smith changed the flow.
18: 1-1 pitch hit well. Deep right field. Going back. He just took him deep downtown. It's a three-run homer right on into the chop house. Braves take the lead on the three-run bomb by Dom Smith.
0: 680 the fan. Chris Sale went six innings, allowed just those three runs. He had 11 strikeouts as the Braves paced the Padres 6-5. For Sale, his 16th consecutive start, allowing three earned runs or fewer. That is tied for the second longest streak in his career. His 94th career game with 10 or more strikeouts. That breaks a tie with Curt Schilling for seventh most all time. Let's go back to Dominic Smith. Three-run home run snaps a streak of 31 games without a home run. After the game, the DH talked about it.
1: Fourth inning, three-run homer for you. Tell me, how did your previous at-bat impact your approach in the second?
4: Yeah, I faced him, my first at-bat, and, being able to see his repertoire of pitches, threw me some good changeups early on, and it was really working for him. I saw a couple batters before he made some good changeups to him, and, right there coming up, I wasn't trying to do too much. Just hit a line drive, and he hung me a changeup kind of in the middle of the zone and put a good swing on it, and we were able to get the dub.
1: You've been around this game for a long time, at this level for a long time. How does Drake Baldwin hit that pitch out?
4: Man, he's incredible. Maybe it's some of the hockey that he used growing up, so he's able to get in better positions with his legs. But, you see it all year. He's hitting pitches off the ground for home runs, pitches up and in, taking really good pitchers deep. He's incredible. I thought he's an all-star. I thought he's rookie of the year, and I'm just glad he's on our team.
1: You guys put up nearly 50 runs over the course of this week. Does this offense feel like it's at its peak right now?
4: I wouldn't say so. We're all pretty hungry, I would say, and we're all perfectionists, so I think we're missing a couple pieces as well that'll come back and help, but I think the guys aren't satisfied. We know we can improve, and we just want to give the fans great ball and play Braves ball, and that's just grinding each pitcher down and trying to put together wins. So I just look forward to the road trip, and hopefully we can rattle off some more.
0: That's Braves designated hitter Dominic Smith joining Braves Vision after the 6-5 win Atlanta over San Diego. A couple of divisional classes in the American League Central. The Guardians, they hosted the Twins in an afternoon twilt. Speaking of pitchers with streaks, Gavin Williams, he entered with back-to-back starts of 10 or more strikeouts for Cleveland. In this one, he achieved pitching mythology. He became the sixth pitcher in Guardians history with an immaculate inning. That is three strikeouts on nine pitches. He did that in the fourth inning. He went seven innings, allowed just two hits, no earned runs, no walks, 11 strikeouts. Sensational. Becoming the seventh Guardians pitcher with 10 or more strikeouts in three consecutive starts. Somehow, that wasn't enough for the win.
23: Larnick shoots it through the left side, and there's your base hit. Ryan Jeffers comes home to score, and Trevor Larnick has given the Twins their first lead of the ball game. They lead this game 2-1 in the 12th inning.
0: On the Treasure Island Baseball Network, and the Twins added one more, 3-1. They're winners in 12 innings. It's the Twins' fourth straight win in extra inning games, or 4-2 overall this season. It is the longest active streak in Major League Baseball. Gavin Williams, we mentioned his production, but the Guardians were 0-17 with runners in scoring position. We mentioned there was a pair of clashes in the AL Central. Tigers and Royals was the other.
18: Here's the pitch. Line down the left field line. That's a fair ball bouncing into the left field corner. Well, he rounds third. He's in to score. The Tigers have retaken the lead. A two-out go-ahead RBI double for Dylan Dingler. And the Royals, who had just tied the game at the top of the eighth, now trail 4-3 in the bottom of the eighth.
0: Oh, 97 won the ticket. Dingler's fourth go-ahead plate appearance in the eighth inning or later this season. That is tied for the most in Major League Baseball, and Detroit holds on for that 4-3 win. But the question surrounding Major League Baseball between now and August will be about Detroit. What will the Tigers do with Tarek Skubal? With a team below 500 and about six games out of first, there's a case to be made that getting value for the former Cy Young Award winner could be the smart move. It's a case that analyst David Ross makes on Amber and Ian.
3: I go back to like a Shohei Ohtani when the Angels were in the mix and fighting for that and trying to make a statement and then not really able to get the haul of prospects that they could really use. I feel like Detroit's in that same boat. They're good, and unless they go on some type of run like Boston is on right now, right before the deadline, I would give up and try to get as many prospects as I can. Everybody wants them. They're willing to give up real talent, and that's a

0: Eric Skubal's availability boils down to one thing, and that's, are the Detroit Tigers still in the playoff race? And as of now, they are. As of now, they're going to ride with Skubal and Troy Melton and Casey Mize, another guy who's an impending free agent, and try and get back into the playoff hunt. They've made some progress, but Boston winning 15 consecutive games and getting that final wild card spot, that's the sort of thing Detroit, frankly, needed to do to ensure Tarek Skubal was going to stick around. This is going to come down to the end of the month. By July 31st, I think the Tigers are going to look at the standings, going to look at how they're playing, going to look at everything about where they are and make a determination at that point. And that's either when the frenzy could happen or when this deadline could change, at least in terms of activity, for the worse.
1: So just about a week away. Skubal, though, isn't the only pitcher generating interest on the market. Padres closer Mason Miller has been a hot name. Here's pass in on Miller.
0: The market for Mason Miller is incredible. The question is, do the San Diego Padres, less than a year after acquiring him from the A's, for Leo DeVries, one of the best prospects in all of baseball, want to go and flip him? And if a trade happens, it's because the Padres understand they need controllable starting pitching. And whether it's a team like Seattle or a team like the New York Yankees, they've got a lot of controllable starting pitching that they would gladly give up to get a reliever of Mason Miller's caliber.
1: The Padres are a part of that logjam of teams fighting for that NL wild card spot. SportsCenter All Night, Chris Lewis here on ESPN Radio. Personalities continue to blaze through on SEC Media Days. The most anticipated showdown, the upcoming LSU-Ole Miss clash, a.k.a. the Lane Kiffin Bowl. The LSU head coach spoke about the comments he's made since leaving Ole Miss.
2: You know, I made a challenging decision and change. And I think as I look back to that, I thought I could find a way for everybody to understand. And now as I look back later on, that was never going to happen. And I made a decision that I changed jobs. And as I get older and I go through things and losing both parents, I was actually talking to Ross Dellinger and I kind of said something that might sound kind of funny to you, but you know, I watched the Hulk Hogan special and I realized, and I was like, we're all going to die. And so some of the things that we put importance on, we worry about, and what this person says and that, like, really aren't going to matter. And when I lost my dad, I started thinking that. And I really started thinking, when I grew up, there were two people that I thought just wouldn't die. My dad and Hulk Hogan. And then I watched that special and really, like, Hulk Hogan died too. Like, there's no way Hulk Hogan was ever going to not wrestle and die. And he did. And so it just made me reflect really on, like, I can't be so concerned about little things and what people say and this, and you got to make decisions, you got to go with them. And you do things and you make really good decisions and you make poor decisions. And that was a poor usage of a term that I believe, just like many coaches that have been there for, was factual, but over the course of a long interview was bad timing and bad usage of the word. So it is what it is. I apologize when I said it.
1: Of course, Ole Miss was left with Pete Golding after their run to the college football playoff last season. A former DC now has his own program, and he isn't salty about Lane leaving.
3: Lane and I are good. So, you know, I did not know Coach Kiffin prior to taking the Ole Miss job. I think everybody just assumes Alabama, Alabama. I wasn't at Alabama when Coach Kiffin was, you know. So I didn't come to Ole Miss because of Coach Kiffin. I came to Ole Miss to be at Ole Miss to raise three kids. So, you know, our relationship really grew in those 3.5 years, and he did a lot for me, and I was very, very appreciative of how he treated me and my family, and learned a lot from him. So I have no ill will towards Coach Kiffin. He texts me on a regular basis, and there's certain things that we'll talk about, and there are certain things that we don't talk about. He's very competitive, just like I'm very competitive, right? And so obviously a lot of this went a different direction when now he had a new job with new responsibilities, and he's going to be super competitive to be the best that he can at that job, right, which is his job.
1: Those two coaches will forever be connected, as will these two programs, really, as long as Lane is leading LSU. But it was Ole Miss that is actually coming off of a playoff year and have some key returners.
3: You know, individual accolades, in my opinion, come from team success. And so that was a body of work, I think, from last season for both those guys to have really, really unique individual years because of a lot of our really

0: really good players around them. And I think they'd be the first ones to tell you that. But I do think, you know, a lot of these guys are putting a lot in, and they're working extremely hard, and we demand a lot out of them, that there are some of these individual awards for them that are important to them. And it's not going to take away from what they need to do to win the football game. And I think Five will be the first one to tell you that if we need to throw it 60 times to win, let's throw it 60 times to win. And so, you know, your concern always outside looking in is, hey, does this become a distraction? Those two are wired the right way, right? And so I'm not concerned with how they're going to practice and how they're going to prepare. They're going to do everything that they can to win the football game, and they know that's based on their preparation.
1: The SEC seems to always be loaded with juicy storylines, but you have the Lane Kiffin versus Ole Miss, Golding involved. It's going to be a fantastic season in that conference where seemingly every week there's going to be something that gets the people talking. Coming up next, we're going to talk about a tweak to the SEC scheduling this year, them adding a ninth game to the conference slate. This is SportsCenter All Night on ESPN Radio.
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1: Presented by Progressive Insurance. No one mastered the SEC quite like Nick Saban. Whether it was his time at LSU or Alabama, the legend knew how to best position his team to not only make the playoff, but succeed in the playoff. So it's interesting to hear Saban's perspective on the SEC now going to 9 games, adding that one more game to its conference schedule.
2: Well, I've been a proponent for 10 years, so it only took us 10 years to get to this. You know, first of all, players love to play in competitive games,
3: number one.
2: Second, fans love to see competitive games. Yep. That's number two. And I also think that it's important that you give even a better opportunity to prove that you're the best team, that you belong in the SEC championship game.
3: Yep.
2: So I actually think we should play 12 games against Power Five. That's it.
3: Preach.
2: Because it's a business, and people want to see those games. TV wants to have that kind of inventory to show those games. So I think that's really, really important, and I'm glad that we've gone to a 9-game schedule. I think it'll be more interesting for the players and the fans.
1: One of the things you learn by covering enough of these media days is that coaches love to complain, especially about things that have changed. Now, let's be real. Nick Saban, he might have done a little bit of that back in his day. Florida coach John Summerall doesn't want to moan about the schedule shift.
4: Look, I've always had the mindset, regardless of whether I was at Troy, Tulane, or now Florida, we'll play anybody, anywhere, anytime. I don't care.
5: I knew it.
4: The people that want to whine and complain about a 9-game schedule, is it harder? Yeah, it's harder. It's what was decided well before I walked into SEC meetings as head coach. And so we got to go do it. Let's go do it. Whining and complaining about it doesn't help you. Going to work does. And so, yeah, it's going to be challenging. It's not going to be easy. But, golly, man, nothing in life that's worth anything is easy.
1: That was Summerall on Amber and Ian. He, of course, took Tulane to the college football playoff last season, and he's gearing up for year number one as a Gator. The Blue Jays not only made the playoffs last season, but they made a run all the way to the World Series. Now they find themselves in last place in the AL East. Life comes at you fast. Looking to avoid a 4-game sweep at the hands of the Rays.
6: The 1-1 pitch. Hit on a line toward right field, down for a base hit. Straw's going to get the wave. Throw from right field by Mesa, offline. Straw in to score, and it's 3-1 Blue Jays on a big RBI single from Vladimir Guerrero Jr.
1: Sportsnet 590, the Fan with the call. Blue Jays survive. They beat the Rays 3-1. It's just their second win against the Rays this season. They were 1-8 coming into the game. George Springer, their DH, with Sportsnet after.
7: And George, that is 3 multi-hit games in your last 4. You're having a lot of success at the plate right now. What are you feeling in the box?
8: I mean, we just got to fight like hell every day. It's not about individual statistics. It's about the team. So do something I can every day to help the team win. And whether that's a walk or I'll headbutt a ball if I have to.
7: Hopefully it doesn't come to that. Whether it was situational hitting, base running, defense, pitching, did you feel like you guys showed a truer representation of what this team is about in this game?
8: Yeah, I mean, it takes all of us to win a game. And, you know, today was a grindy type of day. So for us to come out and win and get guys on and over and in is huge.
7: Finally, we got to say something about Shane Bieber. I'm waiting for this. Shane Bieber throws 7 efficient, strong innings today. What's it like to see him really hit his stride right now?
8: Oh, I mean, he was unbelievable. You know, that's a great team over there. And, you know, he was himself. You know, he threw the ball well. And, you know, he gave us a huge shot to have this game today.
1: George Springer on Sportsnet after their 3-1 win, the Blue Jays over the Rays. Meanwhile, was not close between the Diamondbacks and Cardinals. Arizona victorious.
9: The 0-1. Lined into right field, that's a base hit.
3: One run is home. Everybody else moves up 90 feet. It's 9-2 Diamondbacks, an RBI single for Moreno.
1: Arizona Sports 98.7 FM. Diamondbacks 10, Cardinals 6. Look out, Arizona 9-2 since July 9th. Second best record in Major League Baseball over that stretch, behind just the Red Sox. Tyler Locklear after their first baseman on D-backs TV.
5: Just want you to know we had you on cycle alert. I mean, graphics were being prepared. All kinds of research was being done. Were you even thinking that? Did you allow yourself?
9: Not really, honestly, but I think Mason Wynn kind of told me out on second base at one point, and just trying to get it done and see what happens. I don't know. It was a fun game.
5: You mentioned Joe Mather, your hitting coach. It's his birthday today. The awakening of this offense, what's it been like for the last 48 hours?
9: It's been kind of a quick turnaround, honestly. So it took everybody in the dugout today. You know, Vladdy giving us six really good innings after kind of struggling a little in the first there and then kind of honing down, and then Nolan coming off the bench, getting us some big assurance. The whole offense, honestly, really clicked today, and we were able to come back. You know, 2-0 didn't seem like a whole lot for us, so we just stayed with it the whole game.
5: Before I end this inquisition of you, quick thought on what you're going through. I heard you talk about it on the radio, and Torrey has talked about it as well as it relates to you, that you're figuring out not just your role here, but everything, the people in the organization, the whole franchise, and that's part of sort of the turnaround. Is he right? Do you think that way?
9: Yeah, a little bit, honestly. Like, coming back this year, everybody's familiar again. You know, you already know these people and play with them before. So just the comfortability coming into the locker room and just being with everybody again, it's been really fun. And as you can see, we're on a roll right now, so just trying to keep it going, make a push for this thing at the end.
1: Diamondbacks Tyler Locklear after the win, 10-6. Arizona right now third in the NL wild card race. SportsCenter all night, Chris Lewis here on ESPN Radio. We're firmly in that LeBron, as the LeBron turns phase of the NBA offseason. Most of the other league business is on hold until the indecision is over. Tea leaf reading, it reached its fever pitch late Wednesday night when it was discovered that the Heat YouTube had a video in the queue for an introductory LeBron presser. Miami did announce that that was all a mistake, but it didn't stop the NBA world from connecting the dots. Here's ESPN insider Brian Windhorst on First Take.
10: It says a lot more about us as sports consumers and content creators than it does about the Heat, because we're in this point right now where there's this dearth of information on the sports calendar, and there's this really kind of an irresponsible frothing at the mouth on this LeBron stuff. First off, I'll give a free piece of consulting to all the teams who think they're going to sign LeBron. There's not going to be an introductory press conference. You don't got to get it ready. After not five, not six, not seven, LeBron's done with it.
1: LeBron waiting for that press conference. Yeah, I don't even think he's going to have a press conference. It's probably more likely that LeBron will just like release a long podcast and then go away for the rest of the offseason before he comes back. But coming up next on SportsCenter, SEC Media Days continues to fly on SportsCenter all night.
0: The traditions. 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
1: Sabrina Ionescu claims that she wasn't invited to the three-point shootout. Panthers lose linebacker Nick Skowerton to a torn ACL first day of camp. SEC Media Days wrap up in Tampa.
2: It's okay to have, you know, those growth spurts. It's okay to not be Mr. All Everything. But what you do need to show for 2026 is that you took all of it with a grain of salt. You've been able to work on your game this offseason so you can be a better version of yourself.
1: That was Harry Douglas of Freddie and Harry talking about Arch Manning. We'll have more about Texas coming up. But the headline of SEC Media Days was no surprise, Lane Kiffin. After all, leaving a playoff team in the middle of their run like he did at Ole Miss? Yeah, that's rather unprecedented. But on Thursday, Lane talked about the power of LSU.
3: You have the branding of LSU. You have the history of LSU. You have the Tiger Stadium, most iconic place to play college football, the cathedral. And then you put that with us, with our systems, and I don't like talking about myself, whatever you call the Lane Kiffin fact. And you bring that in, as you allude to, and you combine that. I think that all goes into that. Now you have 12 players with Nike NIL deals, the first offensive lineman ever. No other schools above 8. We didn't say like 12, 11. We didn't say just SEC schools. So it's a big reason why we're here. When I said that first press conference, like, it's just different. We're going to make this thing different than anywhere else to go when you combine LSU and us, and you're seeing it. You know, we just on stage had that question in the Vanity Fair and all that, whatever. And as I walked off, and, you know, I didn't really want to say it, but, you know, when you talk about the changes of places, somebody said it the other day. They said, like, a month ago or whatever, they were like, well, he's been here 6 months, and he's had more five-star signees and commits than he did in the previous 6 years combined. You know, that's kind of proof to me of the decision and of the combination of the two, us and LSU.
1: He's lined it up. He feels like he has a chance to do something special there, even going a little bit of third person in that answer. So how about the early impressions?
4: One of the things that has really stuck out to me has been the alignment at LSU from the top down, you know, from President Roos to Virge Osborne, athletic director, to our board of supervisors. You know, that alignment has been great from the first time I met with them. And then a lot of times people, you know, schools recruit just like coaches do. And then is it that way when you get there? And it's been amazing, that alignment and commitment to building a championship program has been great.
1: In 44 days, it'll be LSU in Clemson, in the Lane Kiffin LSU debut. What a game that'll be. What a show that will be. And what will be the new norm with coaching changes, you feel like, going forward? A roster will be completely overhauled whenever there's a new coach in. More than 50 new players on this year's LSU team. But the Tigers aren't the only team with a new leader in the SEC. John Summerall has taken over at Florida. He compared his situation to Lane's.
5: No two situations are different. Lane and I talked as we were going through, and he's like, you and I are going through the same thing in November. I'm like, no, Lane, we're not. If you leave, you're leaving an SEC school to go to an SEC school. It's a little different. I'm leaving Tulane. But it was challenging to do it. I wouldn't have done it any other way. I may have, on the front end of taking this job, maybe not been at my best every second for Florida, because I wanted to make sure I left Tulane the right way. If any university had told me I couldn't coach in the playoff game, I don't think I'd have taken the job, just because I couldn't leave the team I had coached all year.
1: There's a couple of coaches at new stops, but as for the people's favorite in the SEC, Hugh Myers of Game Night thinks it's the team that Lane Kiffin left.
6: He literally made Ole Miss a team that if you didn't have a dog in the fight, you were like, you know what? I want Ole Miss to win. I mean, like, he made Ole Miss, to me, must-watch TV. He made Trinidad Chambliss, without trying to, one of the biggest names in college football, to the point where we're so fired up that he's back this year, and we're talking about him as potentially, you know, the best returning quarterback in college football, right? I mean, he wrote the storyline for him. So really, honestly, they could tip the cap and say, the way you left us wasn't cool, but the rest of the country really caught on. That's what happens in the playoffs. This year, you know what people are going to do Saturday morning at the barbershop? Hey, Q, put Ole Miss on. Put Ole Miss on, Q. Make sure Ole Miss is on TV. I want to see what that Trinidad guy is going to do. They literally are on the map more than they ever were for outsiders. Not obviously their diehards, but outsiders now are tuning in for Ole Miss.
1: They are must-see TV. Meanwhile, coach and quarterback return, rare in college football, but at Texas, with Steve Sarkisian and Arch Manning looking to build off of last season and make another run towards the playoff. After mixed reviews, though, in year one, Arch is poised to improve in year two. Here's the head coach.
7: A year ago, going into the season, Arch Manning wasn't on social media saying, I'm going to be the first pick of the draft.
8: Right.
7: He wasn't on social media saying, I'm going to win the Heisman Trophy. He just worked really hard, and he was a really good teammate. And then when we had some struggles as a team and he had some struggles, everybody almost like they wanted to blame him for not playing good because he didn't fulfill their prophecies of what he was supposed to be. But that didn't change him. All he continued to do was work hard, be a great teammate. I thought his teammates did a great job of supporting him. And when he got on the other side of that adversity and he played great the second half of the season for us, he didn't go on social media and say, see, I told you so, see, I told you so, and he hasn't done that all offseason. All he's continued to do is work really hard, be a great teammate. I think he's evolved to become a better leader than he was at this time last year, but that's what you love about him. He's a real guy. He never plays blame. He never say, I told you so. He just works hard, and we're fortunate to have him.
1: Texas has the third best title odds on DraftKings behind Ohio State and Notre Dame. This is SportsCenter All Night. Chris Lewis here on ESPN Radio. Unfortunate offseason NFL news. Carolina Panthers second-year outside linebacker Nick Skowronski suffered a torn ACL in his right knee during the team's first day of training camp on Thursday. Skowronski, he had an outstanding rookie year. He played in 17 games, 8 starts for Carolina. According to Ian Rappaport of NFL Network, the linebacker is seeking a second opinion on the injury. We go to our opinion man, Damian Woody, on Unsportsmanlike. He gave his take on who he thinks is the best quarterback of the 2024 draft class.
9: Me personally, I would put Drake May first right now. Like, I just think Drake May is a complete package. You know, his deep ball accuracy, his mobility, he's a big quarterback. I would probably give him the slight edge. I think a lot of people forgot how good of a season Jaden Daniels had his rookie year. I mean, he had the best rookie season in the history of the National Football League. He single-handedly carried a Commanders team that, let's be honest, had no business being in the NFC Championship game. I think he's going to bounce back in a major way this year, and he could easily be that number one guy, you know, on their list.
1: And, of course, Caleb Williams is also in that discussion, which makes it a fun talking point. But Woody, he's known for keeping it real, which is why he's wondering why the Cowboys are getting Super Bowl hype.
9: I wouldn't go that far as the Dallas Cowboys. I do like the Dallas Cowboys. I like them to win the NFC East this year. I always say there's levels to this. I don't put the Dallas Cowboys on the level of the Los Angeles Rams. I think the Seattle Seahawks is going to be there, even though they lost a couple pieces. We got to take steps when it comes to the Dallas Cowboys. Can we see you make the playoff? Can we see you win the division? Can you win a playoff game before we start talking about, you know, being on the level of the Los Angeles Rams or the defending Super Bowl champions?
1: There's levels to this, and the Cowboys haven't proven yet that they are at that Super Bowl level. But you don't have to prove it until you do it. So we'll see if Dallas has that next step. They open their season on Sunday Night Football against the Giants. It's safe to say Stephen A. Smith does not have much faith in the Giants from First Take.
10: The Giants, the only reason they don't have any explaining to do for giving John Harbaugh, booted out of Baltimore, a 5-year, $100 million deal, making him one of the highest paid coaches in the National Football League at $20 million per year. Not only giving him that contract, but bypassing the traditional obligation of a coach having to answer to the GM, Joe Schoen, because he gets to answer directly to ownership and bypass the GM. That comes with his new contract with the New York Giants. He does not answer to the GM. He answers to ownership only. The only reason this happened, because this speaks to the desperation of a once proud New York Giants franchise that has become a laughingstock of the National Football League. They are an absolute joke. And that is why John Harbaugh looks silly, caught on camera, trying to motivate these players, talking about New York Giants. Now, where would I get such a thing from? CC just alluded to it, 46 blown fourth quarter leads since 2008, second most in the league. By the way, the previous 7 or 8 years you had Lamar Jackson as your quarterback. That would be number one. From a generic or a macro perspective, rather, let's go a little bit more home, where you take into account the New York Giants and what they have done since winning the Super Bowl in 2011. Let's break it down, CC. 0 division titles, 1 double-digit win, which was in 2016. 1 double-digit win in 14 years. 11 losing seasons in the last 14 years. A winning percentage of 36.5, which is the fourth worst in the NFL. Only the Jets, the Jaguars, and the Cleveland Browns have been worse. Only 2 playoff appearances. Playoff win since 2011. 25 teams have more postseason wins during that period. Okay? And by the way, Harbaugh, their new coach, is their 8th coach since 2011. 8. 2 interims. 8. New head coach, 8, and their 3rd general manager. You can't make this up.
1: That was a lot of numbers that painted a pretty poor picture on one of the usually perennial flagship teams of the NFL. Giants have some work to do. But from New York football to New York basketball, the defending and 2-time 3-point champion, Sabrina Ionescu, wanted to set the record straight on being left out of this year's contest. It had been rumored that the Liberty guard turned down an invite to the event in Chicago. Sabrina explained that that wasn't the case.
8: I saw that yesterday. I guess you can't really, at least personally, I can't decline an offer I never got officially invited to. So I was pretty surprised to see that. Never got invited. And obviously that's, you know, whether it's against Steph Curry or, you know, in the W, I always go out and try and beat my record every single time I've gone out. So, yeah, I mean, I just kind of wanted to set the record straight. That was just false, but I'm really excited for the participants in it. And obviously there's going to be a new winner, so I'm excited to see who wins.
1: I like how she phrased it in her competitiveness, because we know how competitive she is. As she highlighted there, she's not only familiar with WNBA All-Star Weekend, she participated in that historic NBA versus WNBA Stephen versus Sabrina shootout when she took on Stephen Curry at the 2024 NBA All-Star Weekend. But coming up next, WNBA reporter Annie Costabile dishes on the league's hot topics. This is SportsCenter All Night on ESPN Radio.
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25: Pace of play is a giant issue slash problem that a lot of guys talk about. 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I got to play the hardest hole out here. Put a peg in the ground, ready, aim, 330 down the middle. Stuff it to 10 feet. Sam misses his putt, 22 seconds. Put my name on the jug.
16: The SB Pod with Scott Van Pelt. 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
1: The WNBA has hit the All-Star break with the game itself taking place this weekend in Chicago. Gives the perfect opportunity to reset and evaluate some of the noteworthy storylines. The Athletic WNBA writer Annie Costabile joined Game Night, was asked about how good are the Indiana Fever.
2: When it comes to the Fever, they're as dangerous as Caitlin Clark is. And with every game, it seems like she's finding herself more and more, especially coming off of, you know, a season like last year where she was limited so heavily because of injury. So, I mean, that's a deep squad. Her, Aaliyah Boston, and Kelsey Mitchell, obviously three all-stars. Like, they made it to the semifinals last year without Caitlin Clark. So, very, very tough team in the second half of the season.
1: But the team that's been atop the standings most of the season, the Minnesota Lynx, and their dynamic rookie, Olivia Miles. What makes her so special?
2: Go back, check the receipts. I've been saying she should have gone number one overall the entire time. She's an absolute beast. I think when it comes to kind of like the evolution of the game and this more positionless style of play, Olivia's really an anomaly, as in the sense that she's a true point guard. And I think we're seeing the value of that in a player like her. And it's kind of like interesting to even say that, because obviously there are a lot of great guards in this league. But when you think about like true point guards, I'm thinking about Chelsea Gray, Tisha Panichero, Courtney Vandersloot. And Olivia is up there with them. Even when you look at her passing, it's like she pulls off these magician-like passes that are just like so beautiful to watch. Honestly, I feel so lucky that I just, like, we're going to have years and years, decades to cover of hers. It's like honestly so exciting. I feel spoiled.
1: Miles got a teammate back in the last game, Nafisa Collier. So how does she fit back in with what the Lynx are doing?
2: I mean, I don't think it's going to take much time. She had, what, 24 points in her debut? Yeah. And she only played, she played less than 25 minutes. Yeah, I don't think it's going to take much time. I think the other part of this is, you know, Fee's been practicing for a bit. And so I think she's begun to establish that chemistry with Olivia Miles, is what I'm trying to say. And so I think getting this game under their belt before the All-Star break was really crucial, because she could see how her body responds and come into the second half of the season again with just even more confidence in her body and where she's at. So I don't think it's going to take much time.
1: A lot of positive storylines with Annie Costabile, the Athletic NBA or WNBA beat writer on Game Night. But we do have to bring up one negative, right? What's been the most surprisingly bad team in the league this year?
2: Phoenix Mercury, man. I don't know that anyone saw this downfall coming, to go from, you know, a finals contender. And obviously they got swept by the Aces, so it's not like it was a close series. But, and there were definitely cracks in the team that they had to fix in the offseason, but they didn't. In fact, it got worse with the loss of Satu Sabally. And so I just think that's been a huge failure.
1: Let's continue with our WNBA section. It's a special version of Top Sound, the top plays of the season's first half.
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3: 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Are you ready?
0: Number five.
1: The league best Lynx have had great contributions from sensational rookie guard Olivia Miles. WNBA League Pass.
4: Miles, they clear it out for step back three. Yes! The spectacle with a late statement for the Minnesota Lynx.
5: It was a quiet first half for Olivia Miles, but when they have needed her the most down the stretch here in the fourth, the rookie continues to deliver.
0: Number four.
1: Commissioner's Cup Championship action featured the Liberty Sabrina Ionescu delivering a dagger against the Aces. Prime Video.
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7: Ionescu! Before the game, I asked Sabrina Ionescu to give me one word to describe this rivalry with Las Vegas. She said, thrilling. You don't need extra motivation to play Las Vegas.
0: number three.
1: In a matchup that celebrated the WNBA's first ever matchup 30 years ago, the Sparks' Nneka Ogwumike launched a three from downtown to defeat the Liberty on ESPN.
8: Two-point game, 8 seconds to go. Here is Wheeler up the floor. Wheeler with three. Wheeler gives it up. Ogwumike for the win! You bet! You bet! What a fitting finish to the 30th anniversary game! LA with the walk-off win!
0: Number two.
1: Toronto Tempo guard Marina Mabry had a night to remember. She shot her way into WNBA history. Amazon Prime with the call.
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1: And in Indy, Caitlin Clark etches her name in the record books in a thrilling win over the Storm. 93-5, the Fan.
10: Clark gets it back, halfway through the shot clock, at the logo, step back, sidestep, three, left wing, good! Caitlin Clark, a Fever franchise record, 41 points, and the Fever lead by three with 38 seconds to go. Timeout, Seattle. 41 points for 2-2.
1: Always good to end that with a John Nolan Fever pitch with that final call. We shift over to the NFL. Stacey Dales, NFL Network reporter, join the Rich Eisen Show. Tough question about predicting what Deshaun Watson might do this year.
11: Deshaun Watson is an interesting one because he could become, in some respects, the comeback player of the year. Todd Monken's there with him now, yeah. And Todd was a quarterback. He's the head coach. He was brought there to fix their offense. They've had 13 starting quarterbacks since 2020 in Cleveland, which blows away the league. For whatever you think about Deshaun Watson, look at him as a football player right now. I think he's had a really good offseason. I think you've seen signs of his legs again. You know, back-to-back Achilles ruptures to the same foot.
12: That's tough.
11: He hasn't played since January 25.
1: Well, speaking of the NFL flow, Jason McCourty on Unsportsmanlike, good question about Jalen Hurts, talking about what he can do instead of what he can't.
13: You think about the way we talk about Jalen Hurts. Not only was he a Super Bowl MVP, the year they lost the Super Bowl, he was the runner-up to the MVP to Patrick Mahomes. Like, he has done some amazing things in our league, and he continues to, like Nick Sirianni, just win games. But all we talk about with Jalen Hurts is what he can't do. Like, the offense can't have motion because he can't handle it. They don't go under center because he can't do it. They can't throw the ball in the middle of the field because he can't do it. So I think from that standpoint, someone that has had that much success to focus so much on what he can't do would be like, as we watch Brady, like, well, he can't run fast, like, but the guy is throwing the ball all over the field and winning games time after time.
1: Without A.J. Brown this year, a new challenge. Coming up next, what is the latest with the Tigers and Tarek Skubal? That's coming up. This is SportsCenter All Night right here on ESPN Radio.
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24: We take you around a Thursday in Major League Baseball.
25: Attack 1-1 pitch hit well. Deep right field. Going back. He just took him deep downtown.
24: High expectations in the Lone Star State.
26: 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We understand we're a talented football team. 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But we've got to make that come to life.
24: Lane Kiffin speaks at SEC Media Days.
27: 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And then is it that way when you get there? 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
28: If he goes to Philly or if he goes to Cleveland, he kind of like picks those teams up into title contender status, Minnesota too. If he goes to the Warriors, if he goes to Miami, it's probably still a little bit more complicated of a path for those teams to get to the NBA Finals.
24: Plus, all the latest sound from the NFL offseason.
29: The reality is, physically, his skill set is superior, perhaps far superior to Kirk Cousins at this juncture of his career and Kirk Cousins' career. But Kirk Cousins knows this offense about as well as anybody who's not on the Raiders coaching staff.
0: From the worldwide headquarters of ESPN, this is SportsCenter All Night on ESPN Radio and on the ESPN app. Now, here's Chris Lewis.
1: And away we go. It was a light slate of five games on the MLB Thursday docket. NL East versus NL West gets us started with the Braves and the Padres. Atlanta, they entered the day four games up on the Phillies for first in the division. Chris Sale, he got the start for the Braves in the midst of a 15 consecutive start streak, allowing three earned runs or fewer. By the fourth inning, he had allowed exactly three runs, and the Braves trailed by one. That is, until Dominic Smith changed the flow.
25: Attacked 1-1 pitch hit well. Deep right field. Going back. He just took him deep downtown. It's a three-run homer right on into the chop house. Braves take the lead on the three-run bomb by Dom Smith.
1: 680 the fan. Chris Sale went six innings, allowed just those three runs. He had 11 strikeouts as the Braves paced the Padres 6-5. For Sale, his 16th consecutive start, allowing three earned runs or fewer. That is tied for the second longest streak in his career. His 94th career game with 10 or more strikeouts. That breaks a tie with Curt Schilling for seventh most all time. Let's go back to Dominic Smith. Three-run home run snaps a streak of 31 games without a home run. After the game, the DH talked about it.
2: Fourth inning, three-run homer for you. Tell me, how did your previous at-bat impact your approach in the second?
3: I faced them, my first at-bat, and, being able to see his repertoire of pitches, threw me some good changeups early on, and it was really working for him. I saw a couple batters before he made some good changeups to him, and, right there coming up, I wasn't trying to do too much. Just hit a line drive, and he hung me a changeup kind of in the middle of the zone and put a good swing on it, and we were able to get the dub.
2: You've been around this game for a long time, at this level for a long time. How does Drake Baldwin hit that pitch out?
3: Man, he's incredible. Maybe it's some of the hockey that he used growing up, so he's able to get in better positions with his legs. But, you see it all year. He's hitting pitches off the ground for home runs, pitches up and in, taking really good pitchers deep. He's incredible. I thought he's an all-star. I thought he's rookie of the year, and I'm just glad he's on our team.
2: You guys put up nearly 50 runs over the course of this week. Does this offense feel like it's at its peak right now?
3: I wouldn't say so. We're all pretty hungry, I would say, and we're all perfectionists. So I think we're missing a couple pieces as well that'll come back and help. But I think the guys aren't satisfied. We know we can improve, and we just want to give the fans great ball and play Braves ball. And that's just grinding each pitcher down and trying to put together wins. So I just look forward to the road trip, and hopefully we can rattle off some more.
1: That's Braves designated hitter Dominic Smith joining Braves Vision after the 6-5 win Atlanta over San Diego. A couple of divisional classes in the American League Central. The Guardians, they hosted the Twins in an afternoon twilt. Speaking of pitchers with streaks, Gavin Williams, he entered with back-to-back starts of 10 or more strikeouts for Cleveland. In this one, he achieved pitching mythology. He became the sixth pitcher in Guardians history with an immaculate inning. That is 3 strikeouts on 9 pitches. He did that in the fourth inning. He went 7 innings, allowed just 2 hits, no earned runs, no walks, 11 strikeouts. Sensational. Becoming the seventh Guardians pitcher with 10 or more strikeouts in 3 consecutive starts. Somehow, that wasn't enough for the win.
4: Larnick shoots it through the left side, and there's your base hit. Ryan Jeffers comes home to score, and Trevor Larnick has given the Twins their first lead of the ball game. They lead this game 2-1 in the 12th inning.
1: On the Treasure Island Baseball Network, and the Twins added one more, 3-1. They're winners in 12 innings. It's the Twins' fourth straight win in extra inning games, or 4-2 overall this season. It is the longest active streak in Major League Baseball. Gavin Williams, we mentioned his production, but the Guardians were 0-17 with runners in scoring position. We mentioned there was a pair of clashes in the AL Central. Tigers and Royals was the other.
5: Here's the pitch. Line down the left field line. That's a fair ball bouncing into the left field corner. Well, he rounds third. He's in to score. The Tigers have retaken the lead. A two-out go-ahead RBI double for Dylan Dingler. And the Royals, who had just tied the game at the top of the eighth, now trail 4-3 in the bottom of the eighth.
1: Oh, 97 won the ticket. Dingler's fourth go-ahead plate appearance in the eighth inning or later this season. That is tied for the most in Major League Baseball, and Detroit holds on for that 4-3 win. But the question surrounding Major League Baseball between now and August will be about Detroit. What will the Tigers do with Tarek Skubal? With a team below 500 and about 6 games out of first, there's a case to be made that getting value for the former Cy Young Award winner could be the smart move. It's a case that analyst David Ross makes on Amber and Ian.
6: I go back to like a Shohei Ohtani when the Angels were in the mix and fighting for that and trying to make a statement and then not really able to get the haul of prospects that they could really use. I feel like Detroit's in that same boat. They're good, and unless they go on some type of run like Boston is on right now, right before the deadline, I would give up and try to get as many prospects as I can. Everybody wants them. They're willing to give up real talent, and that's a moment that you can really set up your organization for maybe 4 or 5 years of really contending that they're going to be with all this young talent and help that out with real depth and other prospects that are going to really contribute to hopefully a World Series type run in Detroit.
1: Scooble, he won the AL Cy Young Award twice at just 29 years old. Understandable as to why the Tigers could be hesitant to move him. What will they do? Insider Jeff Passan gave a timeline on SportsCenter.
7: They're monitoring box scores as much as anything because they know that Tarek Skubal's

0: You know, by July 31st, I think the Tigers are going to look at the standings, going to look at how they're playing, going to look at everything about where they are and make a determination at that point. And that's either when the frenzy could happen or when this deadline could change, at least in terms of activity, for the worse.
1: So just about a week away. Scooble, though, isn't the only pitcher generating interest on the market. Padres closer Mason Miller has been a hot name. Here's passing on Miller.
0: The market for Mason Miller is incredible. The question is, do the San Diego Padres, less than a year after acquiring him from the A's, for Leo DeVries, one of the best prospects in all of baseball, want to go and flip him? And if a trade happens, it's because the Padres understand they need controllable starting pitching. And whether it's a team like Seattle or a team like the New York Yankees, they've got a lot of controllable starting pitching that they would gladly give up to get a reliever of Mason Miller's caliber.
1: The Padres are a part of that logjam of teams fighting for that NL wild card spot. SportsCenter All Night, Chris Lewis here on ESPN Radio. Personalities continue to blaze through on SEC Media Days. The most anticipated showdown, the upcoming LSU-Ole Miss clash, a.k.a. the Lane Kiffin Bowl. The LSU head coach spoke about the comments he's made since leaving Ole Miss.
2: You know, I made a challenging decision and change. And I think as I look back to that, I thought I could find a way for everybody to understand. And now as I look back later on, that was never going to happen. And I made a decision that I changed jobs. And as I get older and I go through things and losing both parents, I was actually talking to Ross Dellinger and I kind of said something that might sound kind of funny to you. But, you know, I watched the Hulk Hogan special and I realized something. I was like, we're all going to die. And so some of the things that we put importance on, we worry about, and what this person says and that, like, really aren't going to matter. And when I lost my dad, I started thinking that. And I really started thinking, when I grew up, there were two people that I thought just wouldn't die. My dad and Hulk Hogan. And then I watched that special and really, like, Hulk Hogan died too. Like, there's no way Hulk Hogan was ever going to not wrestle and die. And he did. And so it just made me reflect really on, like, I can't be so concerned about little things and what people say and this, and you got to make decisions, you got to go with them. And you do things and you make really good decisions and you make poor decisions. And that was a poor usage of a term that I believe, just like many coaches that have been there for, was factual, but over the course of a long interview was bad timing and bad usage of the word. So it is what it is. I apologize when I said it.
1: Of course, Ole Miss was left with Pete Golding after their run to the college football playoff last season. A former DC now has his own program, and he isn't salty about Lane leaving.
3: Lane and I are good. So, you know, I did not know Coach Kiffin prior to taking the Ole Miss job. I think everybody just assumes Alabama. I wasn't at Alabama when Coach Kiffin was, you know. So I didn't come to Ole Miss because of Coach Kiffin. I came to Ole Miss to be at Ole Miss to raise three kids. So, you know, our relationship really grew in those 3.5 years, and he did a lot for me, and I was very, very appreciative of how he treated me and my family, and learned a lot from him. So I have no ill will towards Coach Kiffin. He texts me on a regular basis, and there's certain things that we'll talk about, and there are certain things that we don't talk about. He's very competitive, just like I'm very competitive, right? And so obviously a lot of this went a different direction when now he had a new job with new responsibilities, and he's going to be super competitive to be the best that he can at that job, right, which is his job.
1: Those two coaches will forever be connected, as will these two programs, really, as long as Lane is leading LSU. But it was Ole Miss that is actually coming off of a playoff year and have some key returners.
3: You know, individual accolades, in my opinion, come from team success. And so that was a body of work, I think, from last season for both those guys to have really, really unique individual years because of a lot of our really, really good players around them. And I think they'd be the first ones to tell you that. But I do think, you know, a lot of these guys are putting a lot in, and they're working extremely hard, and we demand a lot out of them. That there are some of these individual awards for them that are important to them. And it's not going to take away from what they need to do to win the football game. And I think five will be the first one to tell you that. If we need to throw it 60 times to win, let's throw it 60 times to win. And so, you know, your concern always outside looking in is, hey, does this become a distraction? Those two are wired the right way, right? And so I'm not concerned with how they're going to practice and how they're going to prepare.

0: prepare. They're going to do everything that they can to win the football game, and they know that's based on their preparation.
1: The SEC seems to always be loaded with juicy storylines, but you have the Lane Kiffin versus Ole Miss, Golding involved. It's going to be a fantastic season in that conference where seemingly every week there's going to be something that gets the people talking. Coming up next, we're going to talk about a tweak to the SEC scheduling this year, them adding a ninth game to the conference slate. This is SportsCenter All Night on ESPN Radio.
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3: 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Nolan Arenado!
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1: Presented by Progressive Insurance. No one mastered the SEC quite like Nick Saban. Whether it was his time at LSU or Alabama, the legend knew how to best position his team to not only make the playoff, but succeed in the playoff. So it's interesting to hear Saban's perspective on the SEC now going to 9 games, adding that one more game to its conference schedule.
2: Well, I've been a proponent for 10 years, so it only took us 10 years to get to this. You know, first of all, players love to play in competitive games,
3: number one.
2: Second, fans love to see competitive games. Yep. That's number two. And I also think that it's important that you give even a better opportunity to prove that you're the best team, that you belong in the SEC championship game.
3: Yep.
2: So I actually think we should play 12 games against Power Five. That's it.
3: Preach.
2: Because it's a business, and people want to see those games. TV wants to have that kind of inventory to show those games. So I think that's really, really important, and I'm glad that we've gone to a 9-game schedule. I think it'll be more interesting for the players and the fans.
1: One of the things you learn by covering enough of these media days is that coaches love to complain, especially about things that have changed. Now, let's be real. Nick Saban, he might have done a little bit of that back in his day. Florida coach John Summerall doesn't want to moan about the schedule shift.
4: Look, I've always had the mindset, regardless of whether I was at Troy, Tulane, or now Florida, we'll play anybody, anywhere, anytime. I don't care.
5: I knew it.
4: The people that want to whine and complain about a 9-game schedule, is it harder? Yeah, it's harder. It's what was decided well before I walked into SEC meetings as head coach. And so we got to go do it. Let's go do it. Whining and complaining about it doesn't help you. Going to work does. And so, yeah, it's going to be challenging. It's not going to be easy. But, golly, man, nothing in life that's worth anything is easy.
1: That was Summerall on Amber and Ian. He, of course, took Tulane to the college football playoff last season, and he's gearing up for year number one as a Gator. The Blue Jays not only made the playoffs last season, but they made a run all the way to the World Series. Now they find themselves in last place in the AL East. Life comes at you fast. Looking to avoid a 4-game sweep at the hands of the Rays.
6: The 1-1 pitch. Hit on a line toward right field. Down for a base hit. Straw's going to get the wave. Throw from right field by Mesa. Offline. Straw in to score. And it's 3-1 Blue Jays on a big RBI single from Vladimir Guerrero Jr.
1: Sportsnet 590, The Fan with the call. Blue Jays survive. They beat the Rays 3-1. It's just their second win against the Rays this season. They were 1-8 coming into the game. George Springer, their DH, with Sportsnet after.
7: And George, that is 3 multi-hit games in your last 4. You're having a lot of success at the plate right now. What are you feeling in the box?
8: I mean, we just got to fight like hell every day. It's not about individual statistics. It's about the team. So do something I can every day to help the team win. And whether that's a walk or I'll headbutt a ball if I have to.
7: Hopefully it doesn't come to that. Whether it was situational hitting, base running, defense, pitching, did you feel like you guys showed a truer representation of what this team is about in this game?
8: Yeah, I mean, it takes all of us to win a game. And, you know, today was a grindy type of day. So for us to come out and win and get guys on and over and in is huge.
7: Finally, we got to say something about Shane Bieber. I'm waiting for this. Shane Bieber throws 7 efficient, strong innings today. What's it like to see him really hit his stride right now?
8: Oh, I mean, he was unbelievable. You know, that's a great team over there. And, you know, he was himself. You know, he threw the ball well. And, you know, he gave us a huge shot to have this game today.
1: George Springer on Sportsnet after their 3-1 win, the Blue Jays over the Rays. Meanwhile, was not close between the Diamondbacks and Cardinals. Arizona victorious.
9: The 0-1. Lined into right field. That's a base hit. One run is home. Everybody else moves up 90 feet. It's 9-2 Diamondbacks, an RBI single for Moreno.
1: Arizona Sports, 98.7 FM. Diamondbacks 10, Cardinals 6. Look out, Arizona 9-2 since July 9th. Second best record in Major League Baseball over that stretch, behind just the Red Sox. Tyler Locklear after their first baseman on D-backs TV.
3: Just want you to know we had you on cycle alert. I mean, graphics were being prepared. All kinds of research was being done. Were you even thinking that? Did you allow yourself?
5: Not really, honestly, but I think Mason Wynn kind of told me out on second base at one point. And just trying to get it done and see what happens. I don't know. It was a fun game.
3: You mentioned Joe Mather, your hitting coach. It's his birthday today. The awakening of this offense, what's it been like for the last 48 hours?
5: It's been kind of a quick turnaround, honestly. So it took everybody in the dugout today. You know, Vadi giving us six really good innings after kind of struggling a little in the first there and then kind of honing down, and then Nolan coming off the bench, getting us some big assurance. The whole offense, honestly, really clicked today, and we were able to come back. You know, 2-0 didn't seem like a whole lot for us, so we just stayed with it the whole game.
3: Before I end this inquisition of you, quick thought on what you're going through. I heard you talk about it on the radio, and Torrey has talked about it as well as it relates to you, that you're figuring out not just your role here, but everything, the people in the organization, the whole franchise, and that's part of sort of the turnaround. Is he right? Do you think that way?
5: Yeah, a little bit, honestly. Like, coming back this year, everybody's familiar again. You know, you already know these people and play with them before, so just the comfortability coming into the locker room and just being with everybody again, it's been really fun. And as you can see, we're on a roll right now, so just trying to keep it going and make a push for this thing at the end.
1: Diamondbacks Tyler Locklear after the win, 10-6. Arizona right now third in the NL wild card race. Sports Center all night, Chris Lewis here on ESPN Radio. We're firmly in that LeBron, as the LeBron turns phase of the NBA offseason. Most of the other league business is on hold until the indecision is over. Tea leaf reading, it reached its fever pitch late Wednesday night when it was discovered that the Heat YouTube had a video in the queue for an introductory LeBron presser. Miami did announce that that was all a mistake, but it didn't stop the NBA world from connecting the dots. Here's ESPN insider Brian Windhorst on First Take.
10: It says a lot more about us as sports consumers and content creators than it does about the Heat, because we're in this point right now where there's this dearth of information on the sports calendar, and there's this really kind of an irresponsible frothing at the mouth on this LeBron stuff. First off, I'll give a free piece of consulting to all the teams who think they're going to sign LeBron. There's not going to be an introductory press conference. You don't got to get it ready. After not five, not six, not seven, LeBron's done.
1: LeBron waiting for that press conference. Yeah, I don't even think he's going to have a press conference. It's probably more likely that LeBron will just like release a long podcast and then go away for the rest of the offseason before he comes back. But coming up next on SportsCenter, SEC Media Days continues to fly on SportsCenter all night.
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20: A walk-off homer in the bottom of the 14th inning. 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
20: Hammer to left field. 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Mike Trout, how's that to start the season?
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20: Oh, my goodness. 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Giancarlo Stanton and the American League with one swing has tied it up.
21: 457-foot home run. 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
20: Judge back. Back some more. Leaping and he caught it. Out of here. Mookie Betts. Shohei Ohtani.
0: Until a champion is crowned at the World Series.
20: 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Repeat champions for the first time in baseball in 25 years. The Dodgers are World Series champs.
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1: Sabrina Ionescu claims that she wasn't invited to the three-point shootout. Panthers lose linebacker Nick Skowerton to a torn ACL first day of camp. SEC Media Days wrap up in Tampa.
2: It's okay to have, you know, those growth spurts. It's okay to not be Mr. All Everything. But what you do need to show for 2026 is that you took all of it with a grain of salt. You've been able to work on your game this offseason so you can be a better version of yourself.
1: That was Harry Douglas of Freddie and Harry talking about Arch Manning. We'll have more about Texas coming up. But the headline of SEC Media Days was no surprise, Lane Kiffin. After all, leaving a playoff team in the middle of their run like he did at Ole Miss? Yeah, that's rather unprecedented. But on Thursday, Lane talked about the power of LSU.
3: You have the branding of LSU. You have the history of LSU. You have the Tiger Stadium. Most iconic place to play college football, the cathedral. And then you put that with us, with our systems, and I don't like talking about myself, whatever you call the Lane Kiffin factor. And you bring that in, as you allude to, and you combine that. I think that all goes into that. Now you have 12 players with Nike NIL deals, the first offensive lineman ever. No other schools above 8. We didn't say like 12, 11. We didn't say just SEC schools. So it's a big reason why we're here. When I said that first press conference, like, it's just different. We're going to make this thing different than anywhere else to go when you combine LSU and us, and you're seeing it. You know, we just on stage had that question in the Vanity Fair and all that, whatever. And as I walked off, and, you know, I didn't really want to say it, but, you know, when you talk about the changes of places, somebody said it the other day. They said, like, a month ago or whatever, they were like, well, he's been here 6 months, and he's had more five-star signees and commits than he did in the previous 6 years combined. You know, that's kind of proof to me of the decision and of the combination of the two, us and LSU.
1: He's lined it up. He feels like he has a chance to do something special there, even going a little bit of third person in that answer. So how about the early impressions?
4: One of the things that has really stuck out to me has been the alignment at LSU from the top down, you know, from President Roos to Virge Osberg, athletic director, to our board of supervisors. You know, that alignment has been great from the first time I met with them. And then a lot of times people, you know, schools recruit just like coaches do. And then is it that way when you get there? And it's been amazing, that alignment and commitment to building a championship program has been great.
1: In 44 days, it'll be LSU in Clemson in the Lane Kiffin LSU debut. What a game that'll be. What a show that will be. And what will be the new norm with coaching changes you feel like going forward? A roster will be completely overhauled whenever there's a new coach in. More than 50 new players on this year's LSU team. But the Tigers aren't the only team with a new leader in the SEC. John Summerall has taken over at Florida. He compared his situation to Lane's.
5: No two situations are different. Lane and I talked as we were going through it. He's like, you and I are going through the same thing in November. I'm like, no, Lane, we're not. If you leave, you're leaving an SEC school to go to an SEC school. It's a little different. I'm leaving Tulane. It was challenging to do it. I wouldn't have done it any other way. I may have on the front end of taking this job, maybe not been at my best every second for Florida because I wanted to make sure I left Tulane the right way. If any university had told me I couldn't coach in the playoff game, I don't think I'd have taken the job just because I couldn't leave the team I had coached all year.
1: There's a couple of coaches at new stops, but as for the people's favorite in the SEC, Hugh Myers of Game Night thinks it's the team that Lane Kiffin left.
6: He literally made Ole Miss a team that if you didn't have a dog in the fight, you were like, you know what? I want Ole Miss to win. I mean, like, he made Ole Miss, to me, must-watch TV. He made Trinidad Chambliss, without trying to, one of the biggest names in college football, to the point where we're so fired up that he's back this year, and we're talking about him as potentially, you know, the best returning quarterback in college football, right? I mean, he wrote the storyline for him. So really, honestly, they could tip the cap and say, the way you left us wasn't cool, but the rest of the country really caught on. That's what happens in the playoffs. This year, you know what people are going to do Saturday morning at the barbershop? Hey, Q, put Ole Miss on. Put Ole Miss on, Q. Make sure Ole Miss is on TV. I want to see what that Trinidad guy is going to do. They literally are on the map more than they ever were for outsiders. Not obviously their diehards, but outsiders now are tuning in for Ole Miss.
1: They are must-see TV. Meanwhile, coach and quarterback return, rare in college football, but at Texas, with Steve Sarkisian and Arch Manning looking to build off of last season and make another run towards the playoff. After mixed reviews, though, in year one, Arch is poised to improve in year two. Here's the head coach.
7: A year ago, going into the season, Arch Manning wasn't on social media saying, I'm going to be the first pick of the draft.
8: Right.
7: He wasn't on social media saying, I'm going to win the Heisman Trophy. He just worked really hard, and he was a really good teammate. And then when we had some struggles as a team and he had some struggles, everybody almost like they wanted to blame him for not playing good because he didn't fulfill their prophecies of what he was supposed to be. But that didn't change him. All he continued to do was work hard, be a great teammate. I thought his teammates did a great job of supporting him. And when he got on the other side of that adversity and he played great the second half of the season for us, he didn't go on social media and say, see, I told you so, see, I told you so. And he hasn't done that all offseason. All he's continued to do is work really hard, be a great teammate. I think he's evolved to become a better leader than he was at this time last year. But that's what you love about him. He's a real guy. He never plays blame. He never say, I told you so. He just works hard, and we're fortunate to have him.
1: Texas has the third best title odds on DraftKings behind Ohio State and Notre Dame. This is SportsCenter All Night. Chris Lewis here on ESPN Radio. Unfortunate offseason NFL news. Carolina Panthers second-year outside linebacker Nick Skowronski suffered a torn ACL in his right knee during the team's first day of training camp on Thursday. Skowronski, he had an outstanding rookie year. He played in 17 games, 8 starts for Carolina. According to Ian Rappaport of NFL Network, the linebacker is seeking a second opinion on the injury. We go to our opinion man, Damian Woody, on Unsportsmanlike. He gave his take on who he thinks is the best quarterback of the 2024 draft class.
9: Me personally, I would put Drake May first right now. Like, I just think Drake May is a complete package. You know, his deep ball accuracy, his mobility, he's a big quarterback. I would probably give him the slight edge. I think a lot of people forgot how good of a season Jaden Daniels had his rookie year. I mean, he had the best rookie season in the history of the National Football League. He single-handedly carried a Commanders team that, let's be honest, had no business being in the NFC Championship game. I think he's going to bounce back in a major way this year, and he could easily be that number one guy, you know, on their list.
1: And, of course, Caleb Williams is also in that discussion, which makes it a fun talking point. But Woody, he's known for keeping it real, which is why he's wondering why the Cowboys are getting Super Bowl hype.
9: I wouldn't go that far as the Dallas Cowboys. I do like the Dallas Cowboys. I like them to win the NFC East this year. I always say there's levels to this. I don't put the Dallas Cowboys on the level of the Los Angeles Rams. I think the Seattle Seahawks is going to be there, even though they lost a couple pieces. We got to take steps when it comes to the Dallas Cowboys. Can we see you make the playoff? Can we see you win the division? Can you win a playoff game before we start talking about, you know, being on the level of the Los Angeles Rams or the defending Super Bowl champions?
1: There's levels to this, and the Cowboys haven't proven yet that they are at that Super Bowl level, but you don't have to prove it until you do it. So we'll see if Dallas has that next step. They open their season on Sunday Night Football against the Giants. It's safe to say Stephen A. Smith does not have much faith in the Giants from First Take.
10: The Giants, the only reason they don't have any explaining to do for giving John Harbaugh, booted out of Baltimore, a 5-year, $100 million deal, making him one of the highest paid coaches in the National Football League at $20 million per year. Not only giving him that contract, but bypassing the traditional obligation of a coach having to answer to the GM, Joe Schoen, because he gets to answer directly to ownership and bypass the GM. That comes with his new contract with the New York Giants. He does not answer to the GM. He answers to ownership only. The only reason this happened, because this speaks to the desperation of a once proud New York Giants franchise that has become a laughingstock of the National Football League. They are an absolute joke. And that is why John Harbaugh looks silly, caught on camera, trying to motivate these players, talking about New York Giants. Now, where would I get such a thing from? CC just alluded to it, 46 blown fourth quarter leads since 2008, second most in the league. By the way, the previous 7 or 8 years you had Lamar Jackson as your quarterback. That would be number one. From a generic or a macro perspective, rather, let's go a little bit more home, where you take into account the New York Giants and what they have done since winning the Super Bowl in 2011. Let's break it down, CC. 0 division titles, 1 double-digit win, which was in 2016. 1 double-digit win in 14 years. 11 losing seasons in the last 14 years. A winning percentage of 36.5, which is the fourth worst in the NFL. Only the Jets, the Jaguars, and the Cleveland Browns have been worse. Only 2 playoff appearances since 2011. Mm. Only 1 playoff win since 2011. 25 teams have more postseason wins during that period. Okay? And by the way, Harbaugh, their new coach, is their 8th coach since 2011. 8! 2 interims. 8! New head coach, 8, and their 3rd general manager. You can't make this up.
1: That was a lot of numbers that painted a pretty poor picture on one of the usually perennial flagship teams of the NFL. Giants have some work to do. But from New York football to New York basketball, the defending and 2-time 3-point champion, Sabrina Ionescu, wanted to set the record straight on being left out of this year's contest. It had been rumored that the Liberty guard turned down an invite to the event in Chicago. Sabrina explained that that wasn't the case.
8: I saw that yesterday. I guess you can't really, at least personally, I can't decline an offer I never got officially invited to. So I was pretty surprised to see that. Never got invited. And obviously that's, you know, whether it's against Steph Curry or, you know, in the W, I always go out and try and beat my record every single time I've gone out. So, yeah, I mean, I just kind of wanted to set the record straight. That was just false, but I'm really excited for the participants in it. And obviously there's going to be a new winner, so I'm excited to see who wins.
1: I like how she phrased it in her competitiveness, because we know how competitive she is. 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
0: The Arizona Diamondbacks are in the nation's capital to face James Wood and the Washington Nationals.
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1: The WNBA has hit the All-Star break with the game itself taking place this weekend in Chicago. Gives the perfect opportunity to reset and evaluate some of the noteworthy storylines. The Athletic WNBA writer Annie Costabile joined game night, was asked about how good are the Indiana Fever.
2: When it comes to the Fever, they're as dangerous as Caitlin Clark is. And with every game, it seems like she's finding herself more and more, especially coming off of, you know, a season like last year where she was limited so heavily because of injury. So, I mean, that's a deep squad. Her, Aaliyah Boston, and Kelsey Mitchell, obviously three all-stars. Like, they made it to the semifinals last year without Caitlin Clark. So, very, very tough team in the second half of the season.
1: But the team that's been atop the standings most of the season, the Minnesota Lynx, and their dynamic rookie, Olivia Miles. What makes her so special?
2: Go back, check the receipts. I've been saying she should have gone number one overall the entire time. She's an absolute beast. I think when it comes to kind of like the evolution of the game and this more positionless style of play, Olivia's really an anomaly, as in the sense that she's a true point guard. And I think we're seeing the value of that in a player like her. And it's kind of like interesting to even say that, because obviously there are a lot of great guards in this league. But when you think about like true point guards, I'm thinking about Chelsea Gray, Tisha Panichero, Courtney Vandersloot, and Olivia is up there with them. Even when you look at her passing, it's like she pulls off these magician-like passes that are just like so beautiful to watch. Honestly, I feel so lucky that I just, like, we're going to have years and years, decades to cover of hers. It's like honestly so exciting. I feel spoiled.
1: Miles got a teammate back in the last game, Nafisa Collier. So how does she fit back in with what the Lynx are doing?
2: I mean, I don't think it's going to take much time. She had, what, 24 points in her debut? Yeah. And she only played, she played less than 25 minutes. Yeah, I don't think it's going to take much time. I think the other part of this is, you know, Fee's been practicing for a bit. And so I think she's begun to establish that chemistry with Olivia Miles, is what I'm trying to say. And so I think getting this game under their belt before the All-Star break was really crucial, because she could see how her body responds and come into the second half of the season again with just even more confidence in her body and where she's at. So I don't think it's going to take much time.
1: A lot of positive storylines with Annie Costabile, the Athletic NBA or WNBA beat writer on game night. But we do have to bring up one negative, right? What's been the most surprisingly bad team in the league this year?
2: Phoenix Mercury, man. I don't know that anyone saw this downfall coming, to go from, you know, a finals contender. And obviously they got swept by the Aces, so it's not like it was a close series. But, and there were definitely cracks in the team that they had to fix in the offseason, but they didn't. In fact, it got worse with the loss of Satu Sabally. And so I just think that's been, it's a huge failure.
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0: Five.
1: The league best Lynx have had great contributions from sensational rookie guard Olivia Miles. WNBA League Pass.
4: Miles, they clear it out for step back three. Yes! The spectacle with a late statement for the Minnesota Lynx.
5: It was a quiet first half for Olivia Miles, but when they have needed her the most down the stretch here in the fourth, the rookie continues to deliver.
0: Number four.
1: Commissioner's Cup Championship action featured the Liberty Sabrina Ionescu delivering a dagger against the Aces. Prime Video.
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7: Ionescu! Before the game, I asked Sabrina Ionescu to give me one word to describe this rivalry with Las Vegas. She said, thrilling. You don't need extra motivation to play Las Vegas.
0: number three.
1: In a matchup that celebrated the WNBA's first ever matchup 30 years ago, the Sparks' Nneka Ogwumike launched a three from downtown to defeat the Liberty on ESPN.
8: Two-point game, 8 seconds to go. Here is Wheeler up the floor. Wheeler with three. Wheeler gives it up. Ogwumike for the win! You bet! You bet! What a fitting finish to the 30th anniversary game! LA with the walk-off win!
0: Number two.
1: Toronto Tempo guard Marina Mabry had a night to remember. She shot her way into WNBA history. Amazon Prime with the call.
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1: And in Indy, Caitlin Clark etches her name in the record books in a thrilling win over the Storm. 93-5, the Fan.
10: Clark gets it back, halfway through the shot clock, at the logo, step back, sidestep, three, left wing, good! Caitlin Clark, a Fever franchise record, 41 points, and the Fever lead by three with 38 seconds to go. Timeout.
1: Always good to end that with a John Nolan fever pitch with that final call. We shift over to the NFL. Stacey Dales, NFL Network reporter, join the Rich Eisen Show. Tough question about predicting what Deshaun Watson might do this year.
11: Deshaun Watson is an interesting one because he could become, in some respects, the comeback player of the year. Todd Monken's there with him now, yeah. And Todd was a quarterback. He's the head coach. He was brought there to fix their offense. They've had 13 starting quarterbacks since 2020 in Cleveland, which blows away the league. For whatever you think about Deshaun Watson, look at him as a football player right now. I think he's had a really good offseason. I think you've seen signs of his legs again. You know, back-to-back Achilles ruptures to the same foot.
12: That's tough.
11: He hasn't played since January 25.
1: Well, speaking of the NFL flow, Jason McCourty on Unsportsmanlike, good question about Jalen Hurts, talking about what he can do instead of what he can't.
13: You think about the way we talk about Jalen Hurts. Not only was he a Super Bowl MVP, the year they lost the Super Bowl, he was the runner-up to the MVP to Patrick Mahomes. Like, he has done some amazing things in our league, and he continues to, like Nick Sirianni, just win games. But all we talk about with Jalen Hurts is what he can't do. Like, the offense can't have motion because he can't handle it. They don't go under center because he can't do it. They can't throw the ball in the middle of the field because he can't do it. So I think from that standpoint, someone that has had that much success to focus so much on what he can't do would be like, as we watch Brady, like, well, he can't run fast, like, but the guy is throwing the ball all over the field and winning games time after time.
1: Without AJ Brown this year, a new challenge. Coming up next, what is the latest with the Tigers and Tarek Skubal? That's coming up. This is Sports Center All Night, right here on ESPN Radio.
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20: Gone! A walk-off homer in the bottom of the 14th inning. 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
29: Tacked 1-1 pitch hit well. Deep right field. Going back. He just took him deep downtown.
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31: Schools recruit just like coaches do. 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
32: If he goes to Philly or if he goes to Cleveland, he kind of like picks those teams up into title contender status, Minnesota too. If he goes to the Warriors, if he goes to Miami, it's probably still a little bit more complicated of a path for those teams to get to the NBA Finals.
28: Plus, all the latest sound from the NFL offseason.
33: The reality is, physically, his skill set is superior, perhaps far superior to Kirk Cousins at this juncture of his career and Kirk Cousins' career. But Kirk Cousins knows this offense about as well as anybody who's not on the Raiders coaching staff.
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1: And away we go. It was a light slate of 5 games on the MLB Thursday docket. NL East versus NL West gets us started with the Braves and the Padres. Atlanta, they entered the day 4 games up on the Phillies for first in the division. Chris Sale, he got the start for the Braves in the midst of a 15 consecutive start streak, allowing 3 earned runs or fewer. By the 4th inning, he had allowed exactly 3 runs and the Braves trailed by 1. That is until Dominic Smith changed the flow.
29: Tacked 1-1 pitch hit well. Deep right field. Going back. He just took him deep downtown. It's a 3-run homer right on into the chop house. Braves take the lead on the 3-run bomb by Dom Smith.
1: 680 the fan. Chris Sale went 6 innings, allowed just those 3 runs. He had 11 strikeouts as the Braves paced the Padres 6-5. For Sale, his 16th consecutive start, allowing 3 earned runs or fewer. That is tied for the second longest streak in his career. His 94th career game with 10 or more strikeouts. That breaks a tie with Curt Schilling for 7th most all time. Let's go back to Dominic Smith. Three-run home run snaps a streak of 31 games without a home run. After the game, the DH talked about it.
2: Fourth inning, three-run homer for you. Tell me, how did your previous at-bat impact your approach in the second?
3: I faced them, my first at-bat, and, being able to see his repertoire of pitches, threw me some good changeups early on, and it was really working for him. I saw a couple batters before he made some good changeups to him, and, right there coming up, I wasn't trying to do too much. Just hit a line drive, and he hung me a changeup kind of in the middle of the zone and put a good swing on it, and we were able to get the dub.
2: You've been around this game for a long time, at this level for a long time. How does Drake Baldwin hit that pitch out?
3: Man, he's incredible. Maybe it's some of the hockey that he used growing up, so he's able to get in better position with his legs. But, you see it all year. He's hitting pitches off the ground for home runs, pitches up and in, taking really good pitchers deep. He's incredible. I thought he's an all-star. I thought he's rookie of the year, and I'm just glad he's on our team.
2: You guys put up nearly 50 runs over the course of this week. Does this offense feel like it's at its peak right now?
3: I wouldn't say so. We're all pretty hungry, I would say, and we're all perfectionists, so I think we're missing a couple pieces as well that'll come back and help, but I think the guys aren't satisfied. We know we can improve, and we just want to give the fans great ball and play Braves ball, and that's just grinding each pitcher down and trying to put together wins. So I just look forward to the road trip, and hopefully we can rattle off some more.
1: That's Braves designated hitter Dominic Smith joining Braves Vision after the 6-5 win Atlanta over San Diego. A couple of divisional classes in the American League Central. The Guardians, they hosted the Twins in an afternoon twilt. Speaking of pitchers with streaks, Gavin Williams, he entered with back-to-back starts of 10 or more strikeouts for Cleveland. In this one, he achieved pitching mythology. He became the sixth pitcher in Guardians history with an immaculate inning. That is 3 strikeouts on 9 pitches. He did that in the fourth inning. He went 7 innings, allowed just 2 hits, no earned runs, no walks, 11 strikeouts. Sensational. Becoming the seventh Guardians pitcher with 10 or more strikeouts in 3 consecutive starts. Somehow, that wasn't enough for the win.
4: Larnick shoots it through the left side, and there's your base hit. Ryan Jeffers comes home to score, and Trevor Larnick has given the Twins their first lead of the ball game. They lead this game 2-1 in the 12th inning.
1: On the Treasure Island Baseball Network, and the Twins added one more, 3-1. They're winners in 12 innings. It's the Twins' fourth straight win in extra inning games, or 4-2 overall this season. It is the longest active streak in Major League Baseball. Gavin Williams, we mentioned his production, but the Guardians were 0-17 with runners in scoring position. We mentioned there was a pair of clashes in the AL Central. Tigers and Royals was the other.
5: Here's the pitch. Line down the left field line. That's a fair ball bouncing into the left field corner. Well, he rounds third. He's in to score. The Tigers have retaken the lead. A 2-out go-ahead RBI double for Dylan Dingler. And the Royals, who had just tied the game at the top of the eighth, now trail 4-3 in the bottom of the eighth.
1: Oh, 97 won the ticket. Dingler's fourth go-ahead plate appearance in the eighth inning or later this season. That is tied for the most in Major League Baseball, and Detroit holds on for that 4-3 win. But the questions surrounding Major League Baseball between now and August will be about Detroit. What will the Tigers do with Tarek Skubal? With a team below 500 and about 6 games out of first, there's a case to be made that getting value for the former Cy Young Award winner could be the smart move. It's a case that analyst David Ross makes on Amber and Ian.
6: I go back to like a Shohei Ohtani when the Angels were in the mix and fighting for that and trying to make a statement and then not really able to get the haul of prospects that they could really use. I feel like Detroit's in that same boat. They're good, and unless they go on some type of run like Boston is on right now, right before the deadline, I would give up and try to get as many prospects as I can. Everybody wants them. They're willing to give up real talent, and that's a moment that you can really set up your organization for maybe 4 or 5 years of really contending that they're going to be with all this young talent and help that out with real depth and other prospects that are going to really contribute to hopefully a World Series type run in Detroit.
1: Scooble, he won the AL Cy Young Award twice at just 29 years old. Understandable as to why the Tigers could be hesitant to move him. What will they do? Insider Jeff Passan gave a timeline on SportsCenter.
0: They're monitoring box scores as much as anything because they know that Tarek Skubal's availability boils down to one thing, and that's, are the Detroit Tigers still in the playoff race? And as of now, they are. As of now, they're going to ride with Skubal and Troy Melton and Casey Mize, another guy who's an impending free agent, and try and get back into the playoff hunt. They've made some progress, but Boston winning 15 consecutive games and getting that final wild card spot, that's the sort of thing Detroit, frankly, needed to do to ensure Tarek Skubal was going to stick around. This is going to come down to the end of the month.

0: A's. For Leo DeVries, one of the best prospects in all of baseball, want to go and flip him. And if a trade happens, it's because the Padres understand they need controllable starting pitching. And whether it's a team like Seattle or a team like the New York Yankees, they've got a lot of controllable starting pitching that they would gladly give up to get a reliever of Mason Miller's caliber.
1: The Padres are part of that logjam of teams fighting for that NL wild card spot. SportsCenter All Night, Chris Lewis, here on ESPN Radio. Personalities continue to blaze through on SEC Media Days. The most anticipated showdown, the upcoming LSU-Ole Miss clash, a.k.a. the Lane Kiffin Bowl. The LSU head coach spoke about the comments he's made since leaving Ole Miss.
2: You know, I made a challenging decision and change. And I think as I look back to that, I thought I could find a way for everybody to understand. And now as I look back later on, that was never going to happen. And I made a decision that I changed jobs. And as I get older and I go through things and losing both parents, I was actually talking to Ross Dellinger and I kind of said something that might sound kind of funny to you, but you know, I watched the Hulk Hogan special and I realized, and I was like, we're all going to die. And so some of the things that we put importance on, we worry about, and what this person says and that, like, really aren't going to matter. And when I lost my dad, I started thinking that. And I really started thinking, when I grew up, there were two people that I thought just wouldn't die. My dad and Hulk Hogan. And then I watched that special and really, like, Hulk Hogan died too. Like, there's no way Hulk Hogan was ever going to not wrestle and die. And he did. And so it just made me reflect really on, like, I can't be so concerned about little things and what people say and this, and you got to make decisions, you got to go with them. And you do things and you make really good decisions and you make poor decisions. And that was a poor usage of a term that I believe, just like many coaches that have been there for, was factual, but over the course of a long interview was bad timing and bad usage of the word. So it is what it is. I apologize when I said it.
1: Of course, Ole Miss was left with Pete Golding after their run to the college football playoff last season. A former DC now has his own program, and he isn't salty about Lane leaving.
3: Lane and I are good. So, you know, I did not know Coach Kiffin prior to taking the Ole Miss job. I think everybody just assumes Alabama, Alabama. I wasn't at Alabama when Coach Kiffin was, you know. So I didn't come to Ole Miss because of Coach Kiffin. I came to Ole Miss to be at Ole Miss to raise three kids. So, you know, our relationship really grew in those 3.5 years, and he did a lot for me, and I was very, very appreciative of how he treated me and my family, and learned a lot from him. So I have no ill will towards Coach Kiffin. He texts me on a regular basis, and there's certain things that we'll talk about, and there are certain things that we don't talk about. He's very competitive, just like I'm very competitive, right? And so obviously a lot of this went a different direction when now he had a new job with new responsibilities, and he's going to be super competitive to be the best that he can at that job, right, which is his job.
1: Those two coaches will forever be connected, as will these two programs, really, as long as Lane is leading LSU. But it was Ole Miss that is actually coming off of a playoff year and have some key returners.
3: You know, individual accolades, in my opinion, come from team success. And so that was a body of work, I think, from last season for both those guys to have really, really unique individual years because of a lot of our really, really good players around them. And I think they'd be the first ones to tell you that. But I do think, you know, a lot of these guys are putting a lot in, and they're working extremely hard, and we demand a lot out of them. That there are some of these individual awards for them that are important to them. And it's not going to take away from what they need to do to win the football game. And I think five will be the first one to tell you that. If we need to throw it 60 times to win, let's throw it 60 times to win. And so, you know, your concern always outside looking in is, hey, does this become a distraction? Those two are wired the right way. Right. And so I'm not concerned with how they're going to practice and how they're going to prepare. They're going to do everything that they can to win the football game. And they know that's based on their preparation.
1: The SEC seems to always be loaded with juicy storylines, but you have the Lane Kiffin versus Ole Miss, Golding involved. It's going to be a fantastic season in that conference where seemingly every week there's going to be something that gets the people talking. Coming up next, we're going to talk about a tweak to the SEC scheduling this year, them adding a ninth game to the conference slate. This is SportsCenter All Night on ESPN Radio.

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1: Presented by Progressive Insurance. No one mastered the SEC quite like Nick Saban. Whether it was his time at LSU or Alabama, the legend knew how to best position his team to not only make the playoff, but succeed in the playoff. So it's interesting to hear Saban's perspective on the SEC now going to 9 games, adding that one more game to its conference schedule.
2: Well, I've been a proponent for 10 years, so it only took us 10 years to get to this. You know, first of all, players love to play in competitive games,
3: number one.
2: Second, fans love to see competitive games. Yep. That's number two. And I also think that it's important that you give even a better opportunity to prove that you're the best team, that you belong in the SEC championship game.
3: Yep.
2: So I actually think we should play 12 games against Power Five. That's it.
3: Preach.
2: Because it's a business, and people want to see those games. TV wants to have that kind of inventory to show those games. So I think that's really, really important, and I'm glad that we've gone to a 9-game schedule. I think it'll be more interesting for the players and the fans.
1: One of the things you learn by covering enough of these media days is that coaches love to complain, especially about things that have changed. Now, let's be real. Nick Saban, he might have done a little bit of that back in his day. Florida coach John Summerall doesn't want to moan about the schedule shift.
4: Look, I've always had the mindset, regardless of whether I was at Troy, Tulane, or now Florida, we'll play anybody, anywhere, anytime. I don't care.
5: I knew it.
4: The people that want to whine and complain about a 9-game schedule, is it harder? Yeah, it's harder. It's what was decided well before I walked into SEC meetings as head coach. And so we got to go do it. Let's go do it. Whining and complaining about it doesn't help you. Going to work does. And so, yeah, it's going to be challenging. It's not going to be easy. But, golly, man, nothing in life that's worth anything is easy.
1: That was Summerall on Amber and Ian. He, of course, took Tulane to the college football playoff last season, and he's gearing up for year number one as a Gator. The Blue Jays not only made the playoffs last season, but they made a run all the way to the World Series. Now they find themselves in last place in the AL East. Life comes at you fast. Looking to avoid a 4-game sweep at the hands of the Rays.
6: The 1-1 pitch. Hit on a line toward right field. Down for a base hit. Straw's going to get the wave. Throw from right field by Mesa. Offline. Straw into score. And it's 3-1 Blue Jays on a big RBI single from Vladimir Guerrero Jr.
1: Sportsnet 590, The Fan with the call. Blue Jays survive. They beat the Rays 3-1. It's just their second win against the Rays this season. They were 1-8 coming into the game. George Springer, their DH, with Sportsnet after.
7: And George, that is 3 multi-hit games in your last 4. You're having a lot of success at the plate right now. What are you feeling in the box?
8: I mean, we just got to fight like hell every day. It's not about individual statistics. It's about the team. So do something I can every day to help the team win. And whether that's a walk or I'll headbutt a ball if I have to.
7: Hopefully it doesn't come to that. Whether it was situational hitting, base running, defense, pitching, did you feel like you guys showed a truer representation of what this team is about in this game?
8: Yeah, I mean, it takes all of us to win a game. And, you know, today was a grindy type of day. So for us to come out and win and get guys on and over and in is huge.
7: Finally, we got to say something about Shane Bieber. I'm waiting for this. Shane Bieber throws 7 efficient, strong innings today. What's it like to see him really hit his stride right now?
8: Oh, I mean, he was unbelievable. You know, that's a great team over there. And, you know, he was himself. You know, he threw the ball well. And, you know, he gave us a huge shot to have this game today.
1: George Springer on Sportsnet after their 3-1 win, the Blue Jays over the Rays. Meanwhile, was not close between the Diamondbacks and Cardinals. Arizona victorious.
3: The 0-1. Lined into right field. That's a base hit. One run is home. Everybody else moves up 90 feet. It's 9-2 Diamondbacks, and RBI single for Moreno.
1: Arizona Sports 98.7 FM. Diamondbacks 10, Cardinals 6. Look out, Arizona 9-2 since July 9th. Second best record in Major League Baseball over that stretch, behind just the Red Sox. Tyler Locklear after their first baseman on D-backs TV.
5: Just want you to know we had you on cycle alert. I mean, graphics were being prepared. All kinds of research was being done. Were you even thinking that? Did you allow yourself?
9: Not really, honestly, but I think Mason Wynn kind of told me out on second base at one point, and just trying to get it done and see what happens. I don't know. It was a fun game.
5: You mentioned Joe Mather, your hitting coach. It's his birthday today. The awakening of this offense, what's it been like for the last 48 hours?
9: It's been kind of a quick turnaround, honestly. So it took everybody in the dugout today. You know, Vadi giving us six really good innings after kind of struggling a little in the first there and then kind of honing down, and then Nolan coming off the bench, getting us some big assurance. The whole offense, honestly, really clicked today, and we were able to come back. You know, 2-0 didn't seem like a whole lot for us, so we just stayed with it the whole game.
5: Before I end this inquisition of you, quick thought on what you're going through. I heard you talk about it on the radio, and Torrey has talked about it as well as it relates to you, that you're figuring out not just your role here, but everything, the people in the organization, the whole franchise, and that's part of sort of the turnaround. Is he right? Do you think that way?
9: Yeah, a little bit, honestly. Like, coming back this year, everybody's familiar again. You know, you already know these people and play with them before. So just the comfortability coming into the locker room and just being with everybody again, it's been really fun. And as you can see, we're on a roll right now. So just trying to keep it going, make a push for this thing at the end.
1: Diamondbacks Tyler Locklear after the win, 10-6. Arizona right now third in the NL wild card race. SportsCenter all night, Chris Lewis here on ESPN Radio. We're firmly in that LeBron, as the LeBron turns phase of the NBA offseason. Most of the other league business is on hold until the indecision is over. Tea leaf reading, it reached its fever pitch late Wednesday night when it was discovered that the Heat YouTube had a video in the queue for an introductory LeBron presser. Miami did announce that that was all a mistake, but it didn't stop the NBA world from connecting the dots. Here's ESPN insider Brian Windhorst on First Take.
10: It says a lot more about us as sports consumers and content creators than it does about the Heat, because we're in this point right now where there's this dearth of information on the sports calendar, and there's this really kind of an irresponsible frothing at the mouth on this LeBron stuff. First off, I'll give a free piece of consulting to all the teams who think they're going to sign LeBron. There's not going to be an introductory press conference. You don't got to get it ready. After not five, not six, not seven, LeBron's done.
1: LeBron waiting for that press conference. Yeah, I don't even think he's going to have a press conference. It's probably more likely that LeBron will just like release a long podcast and then go away for the rest of the offseason before he comes back. But coming up next on SportsCenter, SEC Media Days continues to fly on SportsCenter all night.
0: The traditions. 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
1: Sabrina Ionescu claims that she wasn't invited to the three-point shootout. Panthers lose linebacker Nick Skowerton to a torn ACL first day of camp. SEC Media Days wrap up in Tampa.
2: It's okay to have, you know, those growth spurts. It's okay to not be Mr. All Everything. But what you do need to show for 2026 is that you took all of it with a grain of salt. You've been able to work on your game this offseason so you can be a better version of yourself.
1: That was Harry Douglas of Freddie and Harry talking about Arch Manning. We'll have more about Texas coming up. But the headline of SEC Media Days was no surprise, Lane Kiffin. After all, leaving a playoff team in the middle of their run like he did at Ole Miss? Yeah, that's rather unprecedented. But on Thursday, Lane talked about the power of LSU.
3: You have the branding of LSU. You have the history of LSU. You have the Tiger Stadium. Most iconic place to play college football, the cathedral. And then you put that with us, with our systems, and I don't like talking about myself, whatever you call the Lane Kiffin fact. And you bring that in, as you allude to, and you combine that, I think that all goes into that. Now you have 12 players with Nike NIL deals, the first offensive lineman ever. No other schools above 8. We didn't say like 12, 11. We didn't say just SEC schools. So it's a big reason why we're here. When I said that first press conference, like, it's just different. We're going to make this thing different than anywhere else to go when you combine LSU and us, and you're seeing it. You know, we just on stage had that question in the Vanity Fair and all that, whatever. And as I walked off, and, you know, I didn't really want to say it, but, you know, when you talk about the changes of places, somebody said it the other day. They said, like, a month ago or whatever, they were like, well, he's been here 6 months, and he's had more five-star signees and commits than he did in the previous 6 years combined. You know, that's kind of proof to me of the decision and of the combination of the two, us and LSU.
1: He's lined it up. He feels like he has a chance to do something special there, even going a little bit of third person in that answer. So how about the early impressions?
4: One of the things that has really stuck out to me has been the alignment at LSU from the top down, you know, from President Roos to Virge Osborne, athletic director, to our board of supervisors. You know, that alignment has been great from the first time I met with them. And then a lot of times people, you know, schools recruit just like coaches do. And then is it that way when you get there? And it's been amazing, that alignment and commitment to building a championship program has been great.
1: In 44 days, it'll be LSU in Clemson in the Lane Kiffin LSU debut. What a game that'll be. What a show that will be. And what will be the new norm with coaching changes, you feel like, going forward? A roster will be completely overhauled whenever there's a new coach in. More than 50 new players on this year's LSU team. But the Tigers aren't the only team with a new leader in the SEC. John Summerall has taken over at Florida. He compared his situation to Lane's.
5: No two situations are different. Lane and I talked as we were going through it. He's like, you and I are going through the same thing in November. I'm like, no, Lane, we're not. If you leave, you're leaving an SEC school to go to an SEC school. It's a little different. I'm leaving Tulane. It was challenging to do it. I wouldn't have done it any other way. I may have, on the front end of taking this job, maybe not been at my best every second for Florida, because I wanted to make sure I left Tulane the right way. If any university had told me I couldn't coach in the playoff game, I don't think I'd have taken the job, just because I couldn't leave the team I had coached all year.
1: There's a couple of coaches at new stops. But as for the people's favorite in the SEC, Hugh Myers of Game Night thinks it's the team that Lane Kiffin left.
6: He literally made Ole Miss a team that if you didn't have a dog in the fight, you were like, you know what? I want Ole Miss to win. I mean, like, he made Ole Miss, to me, must-watch TV. He made Trinidad Chambliss, without trying to, one of the biggest names in college football, to the point where we're so fired up that he's back this year, and we're talking about him as potentially, you know, the best returning quarterback in college football, right? I mean, he's just, he wrote the storyline for him. So really, honestly, they could tip the cap and say, the way you left us wasn't cool, but the rest of the country really caught on. That's what happens in the playoffs. This year, you know what people are going to do Saturday morning at the barbershop? Hey, Q, put Ole Miss on. Put Ole Miss on, Q. Make sure Ole Miss is on TV. I want to see what that Trinidad guy is going to do. They literally are on the map more than they ever were for outsiders. Not obviously their diehards, but outsiders now are tuning in for Ole Miss.
1: They are must-see TV. Meanwhile, coach and quarterback return, rare in college football, but at Texas, with Steve Sarkisian and Arch Manning looking to build off of last season and make another run towards the playoff. After mixed reviews, though, in year one, Arch is poised to improve in year two. Here's the head coach.
7: A year ago, going into the season, Arch Manning wasn't on social media saying, I'm going to be the first pick of the draft.
8: Right.
7: He wasn't on social media saying, I'm going to win the Heisman Trophy. He just worked really hard, and he was a really good teammate. And then when we had some struggles as a team and he had some struggles, everybody almost like they wanted to blame him for not playing good because he didn't fulfill their prophecies of what he was supposed to be. But that didn't change him. All he continued to do was work hard, be a great teammate. I thought his teammates did a great job of supporting him. And when he got on the other side of that adversity and he played great the second half of the season for us, he didn't go on social media and say, see, I told you so, see, I told you so. And he hasn't done that all offseason. All he's continued to do is work really hard, be a great teammate. I think he's evolved to become a better leader than he was at this time last year. But that's what you love about him. He's a real guy. He never plays blame. He never say, I told you so. He just works hard, and we're fortunate to have him.
1: Texas has the third best title odds on DraftKings behind Ohio State and Notre Dame. This is SportsCenter All Night, Chris Lewis here on ESPN Radio. Unfortunate offseason NFL news. Carolina Panthers second-year outside linebacker Nick Skowronson suffered a torn ACL in his right knee during the team's first day of training camp on Thursday. Skowronson, he had an outstanding rookie year. He played in 17 games, 8 starts for Carolina. According to Ian Rappaport of NFL Network, the linebacker is seeking a second opinion on the injury. We go to our opinion man, Damian Woody, on Unsportsmanlike. He gave his take on who he thinks is the best quarterback of the 2024 draft class.
9: Me personally, I would put Drake May first right now. Like, I just think Drake May is a complete package. You know, his deep ball accuracy, his mobility, he's a big quarterback. I would probably give him the slight edge. I think a lot of people forgot how good of a season Jaden Daniels had his rookie year. I mean, he had the best rookie season in the history of the National Football League. He single-handedly carried a Commanders team that, let's be honest, had no business being in the NFC Championship game. I think he's going to bounce back in a major way this year, and he could easily be that number one guy, you know, on their list.
1: And, of course, Caleb Williams is also in that discussion, which makes it a fun talking point. But Woody, he's known for keeping it real, which is why he's wondering why the Cowboys are getting Super Bowl hype.
9: I wouldn't go that far as the Dallas Cowboys. I do like the Dallas Cowboys. I like them to win the NFC East this year. I always say there's levels to this. I don't put the Dallas Cowboys on the level of the Los Angeles Rams. I think the Seattle Seahawks is going to be there, even though they lost a couple pieces. We got to take steps when it comes to the Dallas Cowboys. Can we see you make the playoff? Can we see you win the division? Can you win a playoff game before we start talking about, you know, being on the level of the Los Angeles Rams or the defending Super Bowl champions?
1: There's levels to this, and the Cowboys haven't proven yet that they are at that Super Bowl level, but you don't have to prove it until you do it. So we'll see if Dallas has that next step. They open their season on Sunday Night Football against the Giants. It's safe to say Stephen A. Smith does not have much faith in the Giants from First Take.
10: The Giants, the only reason they don't have any explaining to do for giving John Harbaugh, booted out of Baltimore, a 5-year, $100 million deal, making him one of the highest paid coaches in the National Football League at $20 million per year. Not only giving him that contract, but bypassing the traditional obligation of a coach having to answer to the GM, Joe Schoen, because he gets to answer directly to ownership and bypass the GM. That comes with his new contract with the New York Giants. He does not answer to the GM. He answers to ownership only. The only reason this happened, because this speaks to the desperation of a once proud New York Giants franchise that has become a laughingstock of the National Football League. They are an absolute joke. And that is why John Harbaugh looks silly, caught on camera, trying to motivate these players, talking about the New York Giants. Now, where would I get such a thing from? CC just alluded to it, 46 blown fourth quarter leads since 2008, second most in the league. By the way, the previous 7 or 8 years you had Lamar Jackson as your quarterback. That would be number one. From a generic or a macro perspective, rather, let's go a little bit more home, where you take into account the New York Giants and what they have done since winning the Super Bowl in 2011. Let's break it down, CC. 0 division titles, 1 double-digit win, which was in 2016. 1 double-digit win in 14 years. 11 losing seasons in the last 14 years. A winning percentage of 36.5, which is the fourth worst in the NFL. Only the Jets, the Jaguars, and the Cleveland Browns have been worse. Only 2 playoff appearances since 2011. Mm. Only 1 playoff win since 2011. 25 teams have more postseason wins during that period. Okay? And by the way, Harbaugh, their new coach, is their 8th coach since 2011. 8. 2 interims. 8 new head coach. 8. And their 3rd general manager. You can't make this up.
1: That was a lot of numbers that painted a pretty poor picture on one of the usually perennial flagship teams of the NFL. Giants have some work to do. But from New York football to New York basketball, the defending and 2-time 3-point champion, Sabrina Ionescu, wanted to set the record straight on being left out of this year's contest. It had been rumored that the Liberty guard turned down an invite to the event in Chicago. Sabrina explained that that wasn't the case.
8: I saw that yesterday. I guess you can't really, at least personally, I can't decline an offer I never got officially invited to. So I was pretty surprised to see that. Never got invited. And obviously that's, you know, whether it's against Steph Curry or, you know, in the W, I always go out and try and beat my record every single time I've gone out. So, yeah, I mean, I just kind of wanted to set the record straight. That was just false, but I'm really excited for the participants in it. And obviously there's going to be a new winner, so I'm excited to see who wins.
1: I like how she phrased it in her competitiveness, because we know how competitive she is. As she highlighted there, she's not only familiar with WNBA All-Star Weekend, she participated in that historic NBA versus WNBA Stephen versus Sabrina shootout when she took on Stephen Curry at the 2024 NBA All-Star Weekend. But coming up next, WNBA reporter Annie Costabile dishes on the league's hot topics. This is SportsCenter All Night on ESPN Radio.
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13: A walk-off homer in the bottom of the 14th inning. What a night.
0: From opening day.
13: field. See you later. Mike Trout, how's that to start the season?
0: To the All-Star game.
13: Gone. Oh, my goodness. He crushed it. Giancarlo Stanton and the American League with one swing has tied it up.
14: 457-foot home run. How much fun was that?
15: Oh, that was amazing.
0: Plus, every game of Major League Baseball's postseason.
13: Judge back some more. Leaping and he caught it. Out of here. Mookie Betts. Shohei Ohtani.
0: Until a champion is crowned at the World Series.
13: And the Dodgers have won it. Repeat champions for the first time in baseball in 25 years. The Dodgers are World Series champs.
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1: The WNBA has hit the All-Star break with the game itself taking place this weekend in Chicago. Gives the perfect opportunity to reset and evaluate some of the noteworthy storylines. The Athletic WNBA writer Annie Costabile joined game night, was asked about how good are the Indiana Fever.
2: When it comes to the Fever, they're as dangerous as Caitlin Clark is. And with every game, it seems like she's finding herself more and more, especially coming off of, you know, a season like last year where she was limited so heavily because of injury. So, I mean, that's a deep squad. Her, Aaliyah Boston, and Kelsey Mitchell, obviously three all-stars. Like, they made it to the semifinals last year without Caitlin Clark. So, very, very tough game in the second half of the season.
1: But the team that's been atop the standings most of the season, the Minnesota Lynx, and their dynamic rookie, Olivia Miles. What makes her so special?
2: Go back, check the receipts. I've been saying she should have gone number one overall the entire time. She's an absolute beast. I think when it comes to kind of like the evolution of the game and this more positionless style of play, Olivia is really an anomaly, as in the sense that she's a true point guard. And I think we're seeing the value of that in a player like her. And it's kind of like interesting to even say that, because obviously there are a lot of great guards in this league. But when you think about like true point guards, I'm thinking about Chelsea Gray, Tisha Panichero, Courtney Vandersloot, and Olivia is up there with them. Even when you look at her passing, it's like she pulls off these magician-like passes that are just like so beautiful to watch. Honestly, I feel so lucky that I just like we're going to have years and years, decades to cover of hers. It's like honestly so exciting. I feel spoiled.
1: Miles got a teammate back in the last game, Nafisa Collier. So how does she fit back in with what the Lynx are doing?
2: I mean, I don't think it's going to take much time. She had, what, 24 points in her debut? Yeah. And she only played, she played less than 25 minutes. Yeah, I don't think it's going to take much time. I think the other part of this is, you know, she's been practicing for a bit. And so I think she's begun to establish that chemistry with Olivia Miles, is what I'm trying to say. And so I think getting this game under their belt before the All-Star break was really crucial, because she could see how her body responds and come into the second half of the season again with just even more confidence in her body and where she's at. So I don't think it's going to take much time.
1: A lot of positive storylines with Annie Costabile, the Athletic NBA or WNBA beat writer, on game night. But we do have to bring up one negative, right? What's been the most surprisingly bad team in the league this year?
2: Phoenix Mercury, man. I don't know that anyone saw this downfall coming, to go from, you know, a finals contender. And obviously they got swept by the Aces, so it's not like it was a close series. And there were definitely cracks in the team that they had to fix in the offseason, but they didn't. In fact, it got worse with the loss of Satu Sabally. And so I just think that's been a huge failure.
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3: 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Are you ready?
0: Number five.
1: The league best Lynx have had great contributions from sensational rookie guard Olivia Miles. WNBA League Pass.
4: Miles, they clear it out for step back three. Yes! The spectacle with a late statement for the Minnesota Lynx.
5: It was a quiet first half for Olivia Miles, but when they have needed her the most down the stretch here in the fourth, the rookie continues to deliver.
0: Number four.
1: Commissioner's Cup Championship action featured the Liberty Sabrina Ionescu delivering a dagger against the Aces. Prime Video.
6: To play the shot clock out, knockout.
7: Ionescu! Before the game, I asked Sabrina Ionescu to give me one word to describe this rivalry with Las Vegas. She said, thrilling. You don't need extra motivation to play Las Vegas.
0: number three.
1: In a matchup that celebrated the WNBA's first ever matchup 30 years ago, the Sparks Nneka Ogumike launched a three from downtown to defeat the Liberty on ESPN.
8: 2-point game, 8 seconds to go. Here is Wheeler up the floor. Wheeler with three. Wheeler gives it up. Ogumike for the win. You bet! You bet! What a fitting finish to the 30th anniversary game! LA with the walk-off win!
0: Number two.
1: Toronto Tempo guard Marina Mabry had a night to remember. She shot her way into WNBA history. Amazon Prime with the call.
9: Come on, Mabry for three.
1: And in Indy, Caitlin Clark etches her name in the record books in a thrilling win over the Storm. 93-5, the Fan.
10: Clark gets it back, halfway through the shot clock, at the logo. Step back, sidestep, three, left wing. Good! Caitlin Clark, a Fever franchise record, 41 points. And the Fever lead by three with 38 seconds to go. Timeout, Seattle.
1: Always good to end that with a John Nolan fever pitch with that final call. We shift over to the NFL. Stacey Dales, NFL Network reporter, join the Rich Eisen Show. Tough question about predicting what Deshaun Watson might do this year.
11: Deshaun Watson is an interesting one because he could become, in some respects, the comeback player of the year. Todd Monken's there with him now, yep. And Todd was a quarterback. He's the head coach. He was brought there to fix their offense. They've had 13 starting quarterbacks since 2020 in Cleveland, which blows away the league. For whatever you think about Deshaun Watson, look at him as a football player right now. I think he's had a really good offseason. I think you've seen signs of his legs again. You know, back-to-back Achilles ruptures to the same foot.
12: That's tough.
11: He hasn't played since January 25.
1: Well, speaking of the NFL flow, Jason McCourty on Unsportsmanlike, good question about Jalen Hurts talking about what he can do instead of what he can't.
13: You think about the way we talk about Jalen Hurts. Not only was he a Super Bowl MVP, the year they lost the Super Bowl, he was the runner-up to the MVP to Patrick Mahomes. Like, he has done some amazing things in our league, and he continues to, like Nick Sirianni, just win games. But all we talk about with Jalen Hurts is what he can't do. Like, the offense can't have motion because he can't handle it. They don't go under center because he can't do it. They can't throw the ball in the middle of the field because he can't do it. So I think from that standpoint, someone that has had that much success to focus so much on what he can't do would be like, as we watch Brady, like, well, he can't run fast, like, but the guy is throwing the ball all over the field and winning games time after time.
1: Without AJ Brown this year, a new challenge. Coming up next, what is the latest with the Tigers and Tarek Skubal? That's coming up. This is SportsCenter All Night, right here on ESPN Radio.
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25: Attack 1-1 pitch hit well. Deep right field. Going back. He just took him deep downtown.
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28: If he goes to Philly or if he goes to Cleveland, he kind of like picks those teams up into title contender status, Minnesota too. If he goes to the Warriors, if he goes to Miami, it's probably still a little bit more complicated of a path for those teams to get to the NBA Finals.
24: Plus, all the latest sound from the NFL offseason.
29: The reality is, physically, his skill set is superior, perhaps far superior to Kirk Cousins at this juncture of his career and Kirk Cousins' career. But Kirk Cousins knows this offense about as well as anybody who's not on the Raiders coaching staff.
0: From the worldwide headquarters of ESPN, this is SportsCenter All Night on ESPN Radio and on the ESPN app. Now, here's Chris Lewis.
1: And away we go. It was a light slate of 5 games on the MLB Thursday docket. NL East versus NL West gets us started with the Braves and the Padres. Atlanta, they entered the day 4 games up on the Phillies for first in the division. Chris Sale, he got the start for the Braves in the midst of a 15 consecutive start streak, allowing 3 earned runs or fewer. By the 4th inning, he had allowed exactly 3 runs, and the Braves trailed by 1. That is, until Dominic Smith changed the flow.
25: Attacked 1-1 pitch hit well. Deep right field. Going back. He just took him deep downtown. It's a 3-run homer right on into the chop house. Braves take the lead on the 3-run bomb by Dom Smith.
1: 680 the fan. Chris Sale went 6 innings, allowed just those 3 runs. He had 11 strikeouts as the Braves paced the Padres 6-5. For Sale, his 16th consecutive start, allowing 3 earned runs or fewer. That is tied for the second longest streak in his career. His 94th career game with 10 or more strikeouts. That breaks a tie with Curt Schilling for 7th most all time. Let's go back to Dominic Smith. Three-run home run snaps a streak of 31 games without a home run. After the game, the DH talked about it.
2: Fourth inning, three-run homer for you. Tell me, how did your previous at-bat impact your approach in the second?
3: I faced them, my first at-bat, and, being able to see his repertoire of pitches, threw me some good changeups early on, and it was really working for him. I saw a couple batters before he made some good changeups to him, and, right there coming up, I wasn't trying to do too much. Just hit a line drive, and he hung me a changeup kind of in the middle of the zone and put a good swing on it, and we were able to get the dub.
2: You've been around this game for a long time, at this level for a long time. How does Drake Baldwin hit that pitch out?
3: Man, he's incredible. Maybe some of the hockey that he used growing up, so he's able to get in better positions with his legs. But, you see it all year. He's hitting pitches off the ground for home runs, pitches up and in, taking really good pitchers deep. He's incredible. I thought he's an all-star. I thought he's rookie of the year, and I'm just glad he's on our team.
2: You guys put up nearly 50 runs over the course of this week. Does this offense feel like it's at its peak right now?
3: I wouldn't say so. We're all pretty hungry, I would say, and we're all perfectionists. So I think we're missing a couple pieces as well that'll come back and help. But I think the guys aren't satisfied. We know we can improve, and we just want to give the fans great ball and play Braves ball. And that's just grinding each pitcher down and trying to put together wins. So I just look forward to the road trip, and hopefully we can rattle off some more.
1: That's Braves designated hitter Dominic Smith joining Braves Vision after the 6-5 win Atlanta over San Diego. A couple of divisional classes in the American League Central. The Guardians, they hosted the Twins in an afternoon twilt. Speaking of pitchers with streaks, Gavin Williams, he entered with back-to-back starts of 10 or more strikeouts for Cleveland. In this one, he achieved pitching mythology. He became the sixth pitcher in Guardians history with an immaculate inning. That is 3 strikeouts on 9 pitches. He did that in the fourth inning. He went 7 innings, allowed just 2 hits, no earned runs, no walks, 11 strikeouts. Sensational. Becoming the seventh Guardians pitcher with 10 or more strikeouts in 3 consecutive starts. Somehow, that wasn't enough for the win.
4: Larnick shoots it through the left side, and there's your base hit. Ryan Jeffers comes home to score, and Trevor Larnick has given the Twins their first lead of the ball game. They lead this game 2-1 in the 12th inning.
1: On the Treasure Island Baseball Network, and the Twins added one more, 3-1. They're winners in 12 innings. It's the Twins' fourth straight win in extra inning games, or 4-2 overall this season. It is the longest active streak in Major League Baseball. Gavin Williams, we mentioned his production, but the Guardians were 0-17 with runners in scoring position. We mentioned there was a pair of clashes in the AL Central. Tigers and Royals was the other.
5: Here's the pitch. Line down the left field line. That's a fair ball bouncing into the left field corner. Well, he rounds third. He's in to score. The Tigers have retaken the lead. A two-out go-ahead RBI double for Dylan Dingler. And the Royals, who had just tied the game at the top of the eighth, now trail 4-3 in the bottom of the eighth.
1: Oh, 97 won the ticket. Dingler's fourth go-ahead plate appearance in the eighth inning or later this season. That is tied for the most in Major League Baseball, and Detroit holds on for that 4-3 win. But the question surrounding Major League Baseball between now and August will be about Detroit. What will the Tigers do with Tarek Skubal? With a team below 500 in about 6 games out of first, there's a case to be made that getting value for the former Cy Young Award winner could be the smart move. It's a case that analyst David Ross makes on Amber and Ian.
6: I go back to like a Shohei Ohtani when the Angels were in the mix and fighting for that and trying to make a statement and then not really able to get the haul of prospects that they could really use. I feel like Detroit's in that same boat. They're good, and unless they go on some type of run like Boston is on right now, right before the deadline, I would give up and try to get as many prospects as I can. Everybody wants them. They're willing to give up real talent, and that's a moment that you can really set up your organization for maybe 4 or 5 years of really contending that they're going to be with all this young talent and help that out with real depth and other prospects that are going to really contribute to hopefully a World Series type run in Detroit.
1: Scooble, he won the AL Cy Young Award twice at just 29 years old. Understandable as to why the Tigers could be hesitant to move him. What will they do? Insider Jeff Passan gave a timeline on SportsCenter.
7: They're monitoring box scores as much as anything because they know that Tarek Skubal's availability boils down to one thing, and that's, are the Detroit Tigers still in the playoff race? And as of now, they are. As of now, they're going to ride with Skubal and Troy Melton and Casey Mize, another guy who's an impending free agent, and try and get back into the playoff hunt. They've made some progress, but Boston winning 15 consecutive games and getting that final wild card spot, that's the sort of thing Detroit, frankly, needed to do to ensure Tarek Skubal was going to stick around. This is going to come down to the end of the month. By July 31st, I think the Tigers are going to look at the standings, going to look at how they're playing, going to look at everything about where they are and make a determination at that point. And that's either when the frenzy could happen or when this deadline could change, at least in terms of activity, for the worse.
1: So just about a week away. Skubal, though, isn't the only pitcher generating interest on the market. Padres closer Mason Miller has been a hot name. Here's Passan on Miller.
7: The market for Mason Miller is incredible. The question is, do the San Diego Padres, less than a year after acquiring him from the A's,

0: Showdown, the upcoming LSU Ole Miss clash, aka the Lane Kiffin Bowl. The LSU head coach spoke about the comments he's made since leaving Ole Miss.
1: You know, I made a challenging decision and change. And I think as I look back to that, I thought I could find a way for everybody to understand. And now as I look back later on, that was never going to happen. And I made a decision that I changed jobs. And as I get older and I go through things and losing both parents, I was actually talking to Ross Dellinger and I kind of said something that might sound kind of funny to you, but you know, I watched the Hulk Hogan special and I realized, and I was like, we're all gonna die. And so some of the things that we put importance on, we worry about and what this person says and that, like, really aren't gonna matter. And when I lost my dad, I started thinking that. And I really started thinking, when I grew up, there were two people that I thought just wouldn't die. My dad and Hulk Hogan. And then I watched that special and really, like, Hulk Hogan died too. Like, there's no way Hulk Hogan was ever gonna not wrestle and die. And he did. And so it just made me reflect really on, like, I can't be so concerned about little things and what people say and this. And you gotta make decisions, you gotta go with them. And you do things and you make really good decisions and you make poor decisions. And that was a poor usage of a term that I believe, just like many coaches that have been there for, was factual, but over the course of a long interview was bad timing and bad usage of the word. So it is what it is. I apologize when I said it.
0: Of course, Ole Miss was left with Pete Golding after their run to the college football playoff last season. A former DC now has his own program, and he isn't salty about Lane leaving.
2: Lane and I are good. Like, so, you know, I did not know Coach Kiffin prior to taking the Ole Miss job. I think everybody just assumes Alabama, Alabama. I wasn't at Alabama when Coach Kiffin was, you know. So I didn't come to Ole Miss because of Coach Kiffin. I came to Ole Miss to be at Ole Miss to raise three kids. So, you know, our relationship really grew in those 3.5 years, and he did a lot for me, and I was very, very appreciative of how he treated me and my family, and learned a lot from him. So I have no ill will towards Coach Kiffin. He texts me on a regular basis, and there's certain things that we'll talk about, and there are certain things that we don't talk about. He's very competitive, just like I'm very competitive, right? And so obviously a lot of this went a different direction when now he had a new job with new responsibilities, and he's going to be super competitive to be the best that he can at that job, right, which is his job.
0: Those two coaches will forever be connected, as will these two programs, really, as long as Lane is leading LSU. But it was Ole Miss that is actually coming off of a playoff year and have some key returners.
2: You know, individual accolades, in my opinion, come from team success. And so that was a body of work, I think, from last season for both those guys to have really, really unique individual years because of a lot of really, really good players around them. And I think they'd be the first ones to tell you that. But I do think, you know, a lot of these guys are putting a lot in, and they're working extremely hard, and we demand a lot out of them. That there are some of these individual awards for them that are important to them. And it's not going to take away from what they need to do to win the football game. And I think five will be the first one to tell you that. If we need to throw it 60 times to win, let's throw it 60 times to win. And so, you know, your concern always outside looking in is, hey, does this become a distraction? Those two are wired the right way. Right. And so I'm not concerned with how they're going to practice and how they're going to prepare. They're going to do everything that they can to win the football game. And they know that's based on their preparation.
0: The SEC seems to always be loaded with juicy storylines, but you have the Lane Kiffin versus Ole Miss, Golding involved. It's going to be a fantastic season in that conference where seemingly every week there's going to be something that gets the people talking. Coming up next, we're going to talk about a tweak to the SEC scheduling this year, them adding a ninth game to the conference slate. This is SportsCenter All Night on ESPN Radio.
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1: Presented by Progressive Insurance. No one mastered the SEC quite like Nick Saban. Whether it was his time at LSU or Alabama, the legend knew how to best position his team to not only make the playoff, but succeed in the playoff. So it's interesting to hear Saban's perspective on the SEC now going to 9 games, adding that one more game to its conference schedule.
2: Well, I've been a proponent for 10 years, so it only took us 10 years to get to this. You know, first of all, players love to play in competitive games,
3: number one.
2: Second, fans love to see competitive games. Yep. That's number two. And I also think that it's important that you give even a better opportunity to prove that you're the best team, that you belong in the SEC championship game.
3: Yep.
2: So I actually think we should play 12 games against Power Five. That's it.
3: Preach.
2: Because it's a business, and people want to see those games. TV wants to have that kind of inventory to show those games. So I think that's really, really important, and I'm glad that we've gone to a 9-game schedule. I think it'll be more interesting for the players and the fans.
1: One of the things you learn by covering enough of these media days is that coaches love to complain, especially about things that have changed. Now, let's be real. Nick Saban, he might have done a little bit of that back in his day. Florida coach John Summerall doesn't want to moan about the schedule shift.
4: Look, I've always had the mindset, regardless of whether I was at Troy, Tulane, or now Florida, we'll play anybody, anywhere, anytime. I don't care.
5: I knew it.
4: The people that want to whine and complain about a 9-game schedule, is it harder? Yeah, it's harder. It's what was decided well before I walked into SEC meetings as head coach. And so we got to go do it. Let's go do it. Whining and complaining about it doesn't help you. Going to work does. And so, yeah, it's going to be challenging. It's not going to be easy. But, golly, man, nothing in life that's worth anything is easy.
1: That was Summerall on Amber and Ian. He, of course, took Tulane to the college football playoff last season, and he's gearing up for year number one as a Gator. The Blue Jays not only made the playoffs last season, but they made a run all the way to the World Series. Now they find themselves in last place in the AL East. Life comes at you fast. Looking to avoid a 4-game sweep at the hands of the Rays.
6: The 1-1 pitch. Hit on a line toward right field, down for a base hit. Straw's going to get the wave. Throw from right field by Mesa, offline. Straw in to score, and it's 3-1 Blue Jays on a big RBI single from Vladimir Guerrero Jr.
1: Sportsnet 590, The Fan with the call. Blue Jays survive. They beat the Rays 3-1. It's just their second win against the Rays this season. They were 1-8 coming into the game. George Springer, their DH, with Sportsnet after.
7: And George, that is 3 multi-hit games in your last 4. You're having a lot of success at the plate right now. What are you feeling in the box?
8: I mean, we just got to fight like hell every day. It's not about individual statistics. It's about the team. So do something I can every day to help the team win. And whether that's a walk or I'll headbutt a ball if I have to.
7: Hopefully it doesn't come to that. Whether it was situational hitting, base running, defense, pitching, did you feel like you guys showed a truer representation of what this team is about in this game?
8: Yeah, I mean, it takes all of us to win a game. And, you know, today was a grindy type of day. So for us to come out and win and get guys on and over and in is huge.
7: Finally, we got to say something about Shane Bieber. I'm waiting for this. Shane Bieber throws 7 efficient, strong innings today. What's it like to see him really hit his stride right now?
8: Oh, I mean, he was unbelievable. You know, that's a great team over there. And, you know, he was himself. You know, he threw the ball well. And, you know, he gave us a huge shot to have this game today.
1: George Springer on Sportsnet after their 3-1 win, the Blue Jays over the Rays. Meanwhile, was not close between the Diamondbacks and Cardinals. Arizona victorious.
3: The 0-1. Lined into right field. That's a base hit. One run is home. Everybody else moves up 90 feet. It's 9-2 Diamondbacks, an RBI single for Moreno.
1: Arizona Sports, 98.7 FM. Diamondbacks 10, Cardinals 6. Look out, Arizona 9-2 since July 9th. Second best record in Major League Baseball over that stretch, behind just the Red Sox. Tyler Locklear after their first baseman on D-backs TV.
5: Just want you to know we had you on cycle alert. I mean, graphics were being prepared. All kinds of research was being done. Were you even thinking that? Did you allow yourself?
9: Not really, honestly, but I think Mason Wynn kind of told me out on second base at one point, and just trying to get it done and see what happens. I don't know. It was a fun game.
5: You mentioned Joe Mather, your hitting coach. It's his birthday today. The awakening of this offense, what's it been like for the last 48 hours?
9: It's been kind of a quick turnaround, honestly. So it took everybody in the dugout today. You know, Vadi giving us six really good innings after kind of struggling a little in the first there and then kind of honing down, and then Nolan coming off the bench, getting us some big assurance. The whole offense, honestly, really clicked today, and we were able to come back. You know, 2-0 didn't seem like a whole lot for us, so we just stayed with it the whole game.
5: Before I end this inquisition of you, quick thought on what you're going through. I heard you talk about it on the radio, and Torrey has talked about it as well as it relates to you, that you're figuring out not just your role here, but everything, the people in the organization, the whole franchise, and that's part of sort of the turnaround. Is he right? Do you think that way?
9: Yeah, a little bit, honestly. Like, coming back this year, everybody's familiar again. You know, you already know these people and play with them before. So just the comfortability coming into the locker room and just being with everybody again, it's been really fun. And as you can see, we're on a roll right now. So just trying to keep it going, make a push for this thing at the end.
1: Diamondbacks Tyler Locklear after the win, 10-6. Arizona right now third in the NL wild card race. SportsCenter all night, Chris Lewis here on ESPN Radio. We're firmly in that LeBron, as the LeBron turns phase of the NBA offseason. Most of the other league business is on hold until the indecision is over. Tea leaf reading, it reached its fever pitch late Wednesday night when it was discovered that the Heat YouTube had a video in the queue for an introductory LeBron presser. Miami did announce that that was all a mistake, but it didn't stop the NBA world from connecting the dots. Here's ESPN insider Brian Windhorst on First Take.
10: It says a lot more about us as sports consumers and content creators than it does about the Heat, because we're in this point right now where there's this dearth of information on the sports calendar, and there's this really kind of an irresponsible frothing at the mouth on this LeBron stuff. First off, I'll give a free piece of consulting to all the teams who think they're going to sign LeBron. There's not going to be an introductory press conference. You don't got to get it ready. After not five, not six, not seven, LeBron's done.
1: LeBron waiting for that press conference. Yeah, I don't even think he's going to have a press conference. It's probably more likely that LeBron will just like release a long podcast and then go away for the rest of the offseason before he comes back. But coming up next on SportsCenter, SEC Media Days continues to fly on SportsCenter all night.
11: If years ago Anna Faris or whoever had come up to me and said, hey, Klondike bars for life, if you name your kid Klondike, it would be Mike Golick and Klondike Golick right now.
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1: Sabrina Ionescu claims that she wasn't invited to the three-point shootout. Panthers lose linebacker Nick Scourton to a torn ACL first day of camp. SEC Media Days wrap up in Tampa.
2: It's okay to have, you know, those growth spurts. It's okay to not be Mr. All Everything. But what you do need to show for 2026 is that you took all of it with a grain of salt. You've been able to work on your game this offseason so you can be a better version of yourself.
1: That was Harry Douglas of Freddie and Harry talking about Arch Manning. We'll have more about Texas coming up. But the headline of SEC Media Days was no surprise, Lane Kiffin. After all, leaving a playoff team in the middle of their run like he did at Ole Miss? Yeah, that's rather unprecedented. But on Thursday, Lane talked about the power of LSU.
3: You have the branding of LSU. You have the history of LSU. You have the Tiger Stadium. Most iconic place to play college football, the cathedral. And then you put that with us, with our systems, and I don't like talking about myself, whatever you call the Lane Kiffin factor. And you bring that in, as you allude to, and you combine that, I think that all goes into that. Now you have 12 players with Nike NIL deals, the first offensive lineman ever. No other schools above 8. We didn't say like 12, 11. We didn't say just SEC schools. So it's a big reason why we're here. When I said that first press conference, like, it's just different. We're going to make this thing different than anywhere else to go when you combine LSU and us, and you're seeing it. You know, we just on stage had that question, the Vanity Fair and all that, whatever. And as I walked off, and, you know, I didn't really want to say it, but, you know, when you talk about the changes of places, somebody said it the other day. They said, like, a month ago or whatever, they were like, well, he's been here 6 months, and he's had more five-star signees and commits than he did in the previous 6 years combined. You know, that's kind of proof to me of the decision and of the combination of the two, us and LSU.
1: He's lined it up. He feels like he has a chance to do something special there, even going a little bit of third person in that answer. So how about the early impressions?
4: One of the things that has really stuck out to me has been the alignment at LSU from top down, you know, from President Roos to Virge Osborne, athletic director, to our board of supervisors. You know, that alignment has been great from the first time I met with them. And then a lot of times people, you know, schools recruit just like coaches do. And then is it that way when you get there? And it's been amazing, that alignment and commitment to building a championship program has been great.
1: In 44 days, it'll be LSU in Clemson, in the Lane Kiffin LSU debut. What a game that'll be. What a show that will be. And what will be the new norm with coaching changes, you feel like, going forward? A roster will be completely overhauled whenever there's a new coach in. More than 50 new players on this year's LSU team. But the Tigers aren't the only team with a new leader in the SEC. John Summerall has taken over at Florida. He compared his situation to Lane's.
5: No two situations are different. Lane and I talked as we were going through it. He's like, you and I are going through the same thing in November. I'm like, no, Lane, we're not. If you leave, you're leaving an SEC school to go to an SEC school. It's a little different. I'm leaving Tulane. But it was challenging to do it. I wouldn't have done it any other way. I may have, on the front end of taking this job, maybe not been at my best every second for Florida, because I wanted to make sure I left Tulane the right way. If any university had told me I couldn't coach in the playoff game, I don't think I'd have taken the job, just because I couldn't leave the team I had coached all year.
1: There's a couple of coaches at new stops.

0: as for the people's favorite in the SEC, Hugh Myers of Game Night thinks it's the team that Lane Kiffin left.
1: He literally made Ole Miss a team that if you didn't have a dog in the fight, you were like, you know what? I want Ole Miss to win. I mean, like, he made Ole Miss, to me, must-watch TV. He made Trinidad Chambliss, without trying to, one of the biggest names in college football, to the point where we're so fired up that he's back this year, and we're talking about him as potentially, you know, the best returning quarterback in college football, right? I mean, he's just – he wrote the storyline for him. So, really, honestly, they could tip the cap and say, the way you left us wasn't cool, but the rest of the country really caught on. That's what happens in the playoffs. This year, you know what people are going to do Saturday morning at the barbershop? Hey, Q, put Ole Miss on. Put Ole Miss on, Q. Make sure Ole Miss is on TV. I want to see what that Trinidad guy is going to do. They literally are on the map more than they ever were for outsiders. Not obviously their diehards, but outsiders now are tuning in for Ole Miss.
0: They are must-see TV. Meanwhile, coach and quarterback return rare in college football, but at Texas – with Steve Sarkisian and Arch Manning looking to build off of last season and make another run towards the playoff. After mixed reviews, though, in year one, Arch is poised to improve in year two. Here's the head coach.
2: A year ago, going into the season, Arch Manning wasn't on social media saying, I'm going to be the first pick of the draft.
3: Right.
2: He wasn't on social media saying, I'm going to win the Heisman Trophy. He just worked really hard, and he was a really good teammate. And then when we had some struggles as a team and he had some struggles, everybody almost like they wanted to blame him for not playing good because he didn't fulfill their prophecies of what he was supposed to be. But that didn't change him. All he continued to do was work hard, be a great teammate. I thought his teammates did a great job of supporting him. And when he got on the other side of that adversity and he played great the second half of the season for us, he didn't go on social media and say, see, I told you so, see, I told you so, and he hasn't done that all offseason. All he's continued to do is work really hard, be a great teammate. I think he's evolved to become a better leader than he was at this time last year, but that's what you love about him. He's a real guy. He never plays blame. He never say, I told you so. He just works hard, and we're fortunate to have him.
0: Texas has the third best title odds on DraftKings behind Ohio State and Notre Dame. This is SportsCenter All Night. Chris Lewis here on ESPN Radio. Unfortunate offseason NFL news. Carolina Panthers second-year outside linebacker Nick Skowronson suffered a torn ACL in his right knee during the team's first day of training camp on Thursday. Skowronson, he had an outstanding rookie year. He played in 17 games, 8 starts for Carolina. According to Ian Rappaport of NFL Network, the linebacker is seeking a second opinion on the injury. We go to our opinion man, Damian Woody, on Unsportsmanlike. He gave his take on who he thinks is the best quarterback of the 2024 draft class.
4: Me personally, I would put Drake May first right now. Like, I just think Drake May is a complete package. You know, his deep ball accuracy, his mobility, he's a big quarterback. I would probably give him the slight edge. I think a lot of people forgot how good of a season Jaden Daniels had his rookie year. I mean, he had the best rookie season in the history of the National Football League. He single-handedly carried a Commanders team that, let's be honest, had no business being in the NFC Championship game. I think he's going to bounce back in a major way this year, and he could easily be that number one guy, you know, on their list.
0: And, of course, Caleb Williams is also in that discussion, which makes it a fun talking point. But Woody, he's known for keeping it real, which is why he's wondering why the Cowboys are getting Super Bowl hype.
4: I wouldn't go that far as the Dallas Cowboys. I do like the Dallas Cowboys. I like them to win the NFC East this year. I always say there's levels to this. I don't put the Dallas Cowboys on the level of the Los Angeles Rams. I think the Seattle Seahawks is going to be there, even though they lost a couple pieces. We got to take steps when it comes to the Dallas Cowboys. Can we see you make the playoff? Can we see you win the division? Can you win a playoff game before we start talking about, you know, being on the level of the Los Angeles Rams or the defending Super Bowl champions?
0: There's levels to this, and the Cowboys haven't proven yet that they are at that Super Bowl level, but you don't have to prove it until you do it. So we'll see if Dallas has that next step. They open their season on Sunday Night Football against the Giants. It's safe to say Stephen A. Smith does not have much faith in the Giants from First Take.
5: The Giants, the only reason they don't have any explaining to do
3: for giving John Harbaugh, booted out of Baltimore, a 5-year, $100 million deal, making him one of the highest paid coaches in the National Football League at $20 million per year. Not only giving him that contract, but bypassing the traditional obligation of a coach having to answer to the GM, Joe Schoen, because he gets to answer directly to ownership and bypass the GM. That comes with his new contract with the New York Giants. He does not answer to the GM. He answers to ownership only. The only reason this happened, because this speaks to the desperation of a once proud New York Giants franchise that has become a laughingstock of the National Football League. They are an absolute joke. And that is why John Harbaugh looks silly caught on camera trying to motivate these players talking about the New York Giants. Now, where would I get such a thing from? CC just alluded to it, 46 blown fourth quarter leads since 2008, second most in the league. By the way, the previous 7 or 8 years you had Lamar Jackson as your quarterback. That would be number one. From a generic or a macro perspective, rather, let's go a little bit more home, where you take into account the New York Giants and what they have done since winning the Super Bowl in 2011. Let's break it down, CC. 0 division titles, 1 double-digit win, which was in 2016. 1 double-digit win in 14 years. 11 losing seasons in the last 14 years. A winning percentage of 36.5, which is the fourth worst in the NFL. Only the Jets, the Jaguars, and the Cleveland Browns have been worse. Only 2 playoff appearances since 2011. Mm. Only 1 playoff win since 2011. 25 teams have more postseason wins during that period. Okay? And by the way, Harbaugh, their new coach, is their 8th coach since 2011. 8. 2 interims. 8. New head coach. 8. And their 3rd general manager. You can't make this up.
0: That was a lot of numbers that painted a pretty poor picture on one of the usually perennial flagship teams of the NFL. Giants have some work to do. But from New York football to New York basketball, the defending and 2-time 3-point champion, Sabrina Ionescu, wanted to set the record straight on being left out of this year's contest. It had been rumored that the Liberty guard turned down an invite to the event in Chicago. Sabrina explained that that wasn't the case.
5: I saw that yesterday. I guess you can't really, at least personally, I can't decline an offer I never got officially invited to. So I was pretty surprised to see that. Never got invited. And obviously that's, you know, whether it's against Steph Curry or, you know, in the W, I always go out and try and beat my record every single time I've gone out. So, yeah, I mean, I just kind of wanted to set the record straight. That was just false, but I'm really excited for the participants in it. And obviously there's going to be a new winner, so I'm excited to see who wins.
0: I like how she phrased it in her competitiveness, because we know how competitive she is. As she highlighted there, she's not only familiar with WNBA All-Star Weekend, she participated in that historic NBA versus WNBA Stephen versus Sabrina shootout when she took on Stephen Curry at the 2024 NBA All-Star Weekend. But coming up next, WNBA reporter Annie Costabile dishes on the league's hot topics. 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
1: The WNBA has hit the All-Star break with the game itself taking place this weekend in Chicago. Gives the perfect opportunity to reset and evaluate some of the noteworthy storylines. The Athletic WNBA writer Annie Costabile joined game night, was asked about how good are the Indiana Fever.
2: When it comes to the Fever, they're as dangerous as Caitlin Clark is. And with every game, it seems like she's finding herself more and more, especially coming off of, you know, a season like last year where she was limited so heavily because of injury. So, I mean, that's a deep squad. Her, Aaliyah Boston, and Kelsey Mitchell, obviously three all-stars. Like, they made it to the semifinals last year without Caitlin Clark. So, very, very tough team in the second half of the season.
1: But the team that's been atop the standings most of the season, the Minnesota Lynx, and their dynamic rookie, Olivia Miles. What makes her so special?
2: Go back, check the receipts. I've been saying she should have gone number one overall the entire time. She's an absolute beast. I think when it comes to kind of like the evolution of the game and this more positionless style of play, Olivia is really an anomaly, as in the sense that she's a true point guard. And I think we're seeing the value of that in a player like her. And it's kind of like interesting to even say that, because obviously there are a lot of great guards in this league. But when you think about like true point guards, I'm thinking about Chelsea Gray, Tisha Panichero, Courtney Vandersloot, and Olivia is up there with them. Even when you look at her passing, it's like she pulls off these magician-like passes that are just like so beautiful to watch. Honestly, I feel so lucky that I just like we're going to have years and years, decades to cover of hers. It's like honestly so exciting. I feel spoiled.
1: Miles got a teammate back in the last game, Nafisa Collier. So how does she fit back in with what the Lynx are doing?
2: I mean, I don't think it's going to take much time. She had, 24 points in her debut? Yeah. And she only played, she played less than 25 minutes. Yeah, I don't think it's going to take much time. I think the other part of this is, you know, Fee's been practicing for a bit. And so I think she's begun to establish that chemistry with Olivia Miles, is what I'm trying to say. And so I think getting this game under their belt before the All-Star break was really crucial, because she could see how her body responds and come into the second half of the season again with just even more confidence in her body and where she's at. So I don't think it's going to take much time.
1: A lot of positive storylines with Annie Costabile, the Athletic NBA or WNBA beat writer on game night. But we do have to bring up one negative, right? What's been the most surprisingly bad team in the league this year?
2: Phoenix Mercury, man. I don't know that anyone saw this downfall coming, to go from, you know, a finals contender. And obviously they got swept by the Aces, so it's not like it was a close series. But and there were definitely cracks in the team that they had to fix in the offseason, but they didn't. In fact, it got worse with the loss of Satu Sabally. And so I just think that's been a huge failure.
1: 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It's a special version of Top Sound, the top plays of the season's first half.
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0: Number 5.
1: The league best Lynx have had great contributions from sensational rookie guard Olivia Miles. WNBA League Pass.
4: Miles, they clear it out for step back three. Yes! The spectacle with a late statement for the Minnesota Lynx.
5: It was a quiet first half for Olivia Miles, but when they have needed her the most down the stretch here in the fourth, the rookie continues to deliver.
0: Number 4.
1: Commissioner's Cup Championship action featured the Liberty Sabrina Ionescu delivering a dagger against the Aces. Prime Video.
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7: Ionescu! Before the game, I asked Sabrina Ionescu to give me one word to describe this rivalry with Las Vegas. She said, thrilling. You don't need extra motivation to play Las Vegas.
0: number three.
1: In a matchup that celebrated the WNBA's first ever matchup 30 years ago, the Sparks' Nneka Ogwumike launched a three from downtown to defeat the Liberty on ESPN.
8: 2-point game, 8 seconds to go. Here is Wheeler up the floor. Wheeler with three. Wheeler gives it up. Ogwumike for the win. You bet! You bet! What a fitting finish to the 30th anniversary game. LA with the walk-off win.
0: Number two.
1: Toronto Tempo guard Marina Mabry had a night to remember. She shot her way into WNBA history. Amazon Prime with the call.
9: Amon Mabry for three.
1: And in Indy, Caitlin Clark etches her name in the record books in a thrilling win over the Storm. 93-5, the Fan.
10: Clark gets it back, halfway through the shot clock, at the logo. Step back, sidestep, three, left wing. Good! Caitlin Clark, a Fever franchise record, 41 points. And the Fever lead by three with 38 seconds to go. Timeout.
1: Always good to end that with a John Nolan fever pitch with that final call. We shift over to the NFL. Stacey Dales, NFL Network reporter, join the Rich Eisen Show. Tough question about predicting what Deshaun Watson might do this year.
11: Deshaun Watson is an interesting one because he could become, in some respects, the comeback player of the year. Todd Monken's there with him now, yeah. And Todd was a quarterback. He's the head coach. He was brought there to fix their offense. They've had 13 starting quarterbacks since 2020 in Cleveland, which blows away the league. For whatever you think about Deshaun Watson, look at him as a football player right now. I think he's had a really good offseason. I think you've seen signs of his legs again. You know, back-to-back Achilles ruptures,
12: yeah,
11: to the same foot.
12: That's tough.
11: He hasn't played since January 25.
1: Well, speaking of the NFL flow, Jason McCourty on Unsportsmanlike. Good question about Jalen Hurts talking about what he can do instead of what he can't.
13: You think about the way we talk about Jalen Hurts. Not only was he a Super Bowl MVP, the year they lost the Super Bowl, he was the runner-up to the MVP to Patrick Mahomes. Like, he has done some amazing things in our league, and he continues to, like Nick Sirianni, just win games. But all we talk about with Jalen Hurts is what he can't do. Like, the offense can't have motion because he can't handle it. They don't go under center because he can't do it. They can't throw the ball in the middle of the field because he can't do it. So I think from that standpoint, someone that has had that much success to focus so much on what he can't do would be like, as we watch Brady, like, well, he can't run fast, like, but the guy is throwing the ball all over the field and winning games time after time.
1: Without A.J. Brown this year, a new challenge. Coming up next, what is the latest with the Tigers and Tarek Skubal? That's coming up. 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
27: We take you around a Thursday in Major League Baseball.
28: Tacked 1-1 pitch hit well. Deep right field. Going back. He just took him deep downtown.
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30: Schools recruit just like coaches do. 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
31: If he goes to Philly or if he goes to Cleveland, he kind of like picks those teams up into title contender status, Minnesota too. If he goes to the Warriors, if he goes to Miami, it's probably still a little bit more complicated of a path for those teams to get to the NBA Finals.
27: Plus, all the latest sound from the NFL offseason.
32: The reality is physically his skill set is superior, perhaps far superior to Kirk Cousins at this juncture of his career and Kirk Cousins' career. But Kirk Cousins knows this offense about as well as anybody who's not on the Raiders coaching staff.
0: From the worldwide headquarters of ESPN, this is SportsCenter All Night on ESPN Radio and on the ESPN app. Now, here's Chris Lewis.
1: And away we go. It was a light slate of five games on the MLB Thursday docket. NL East versus NL West gets us started with the Braves and the Padres. Atlanta, they entered the day four games up on the Phillies for first in the division. Chris Sale, he got the start for the Braves in the midst of a 15 consecutive start streak, allowing three earned runs or fewer. By the fourth inning, he had allowed exactly three runs, and the Braves trailed by one. That is, until Dominic Smith changed the flow.
28: Tacked 1-1 pitch hit well. Deep right field. Going back. He just took him deep downtown. It's a three-run homer right on into the chop house. Braves take the lead on the three-run bomb by Dom Smith.
1: 680 the fan. Chris Sale went six innings, allowed just those three runs. He had 11 strikeouts as the Braves paced the Padres 6-5. For Sale, his 16th consecutive start, allowing three earned runs or fewer. That is tied for the second longest streak in his career. His 94th career game with 10 or more strikeouts. That breaks a tie with Curt Schilling for seventh most all time. Let's go back to Dominic Smith. Three-run home run snaps a streak of 31 games without a home run. After the game, the DH talked about it.
2: Fourth inning, three-run homer for you. Tell me, how did your previous at-bat impact your approach in the second?
3: I faced them, my first at-bat, and, being able to see his repertoire of pitches, threw me some good changeups early on, and it was really working for him. I saw a couple batters before he made some good changeups to him, and, right there coming up, I wasn't trying to do too much. Just hit a line drive, and he hung me a changeup kind of in the middle of the zone and put a good swing on it, and we were able to get the dub.
2: You've been around this game for a long time, at this level for a long time. How does Drake Baldwin hit that pitch out?
3: Man, he's incredible. Maybe it's some of the hockey that he used growing up, so he's able to get in better positions with his legs. But, you see it all year. He's hitting pitches off the ground for home runs, pitches up and in, taking really good pitchers deep. He's incredible. I thought he's an all-star. I thought he's rookie of the year, and I'm just glad he's on our team.
2: You guys put up nearly 50 runs over the course of this week. Does this offense feel like it's at its peak right now?
3: I wouldn't say so. We're all pretty hungry, I would say, and we're all perfectionists, so I think we're missing a couple pieces as well that'll come back and help, but I think the guys aren't satisfied. We know we can improve, and we just want to give the fans great ball and play Braves ball, and that's just grinding each pitcher down and trying to put together wins. So I just look forward to the road trip, and hopefully we can rattle out some more.
1: That's Braves designated hitter Dominic Smith joining Braves Vision after the 6-5 win Atlanta over San Diego. A couple of divisional classes in the American League Central. The Guardians, they hosted the Twins in an afternoon twilt. Speaking of pitchers with streaks, Gavin Williams, he entered with back-to-back starts of 10 or more strikeouts for Cleveland. In this one, he achieved pitching mythology. He became the sixth pitcher in Guardians history with an immaculate inning. That is 3 strikeouts on 9 pitches. He did that in the fourth inning. He went 7 innings, allowed just 2 hits, no earned runs, no walks, 11 strikeouts. Sensational. Becoming the seventh Guardians pitcher with 10 or more strikeouts in 3 consecutive starts. Somehow, that wasn't enough for the win.
4: Larnick shoots it through the left side, and there's your base hit. Ryan Jeffers comes home to score, and Trevor Larnick has given the Twins their first lead of the ball game. They lead this game 2-1 in the 12th inning.
1: On the Treasure Island Baseball Network, and the Twins added one more, 3-1. They're winners in 12 innings. It's the Twins' fourth straight win in extra inning games, or 4-2 overall this season. It is the longest active streak in Major League Baseball. Gavin Williams, we mentioned his production, but the Guardians were 0-17 with runners in scoring position. We mentioned there was a pair of clashes in the AL Central. Tigers and Royals was the other.
5: Here's the pitch. Line down the left field line. That's a fair ball bouncing into the left field corner. Well, he rounds third. He's in to score. The Tigers have retaken the lead. A 2-out go-ahead RBI double for Dylan Dingler. And the Royals, who had just tied the game at the top of the eighth, now trail 4-3 in the bottom of the eighth.
1: Oh, 97 won the ticket. Dingler's fourth go-ahead plate appearance in the eighth inning or later this season. That is tied for the most in Major League Baseball, and Detroit holds on for that 4-3 win. But the question surrounding Major League Baseball between now and August will be about Detroit. What will the Tigers do with Tarek Skubal? With a team below 500 and about 6 games out of first, there's a case to be made that getting value for the former Cy Young Award winner could be the smart move. It's a case that analyst David Ross makes on Amber and Ian.
6: I go back to like a Shohei Ohtani when the Angels were in the mix and fighting for that and trying to make a statement and then not really able to get the haul of prospects that they could really use. I feel like Detroit's in that same boat. They're good, and unless they go on some type of run like Boston is on right now, right before the deadline, I would give up and try to get as many prospects as I can. Everybody wants them. They're willing to give up real talent, and that's a moment that you can really set up your organization for maybe 4 or 5 years of really contending that they're going to be with all this young talent and help that out with real depth and other prospects that are going to really contribute to hopefully a World Series type run in Detroit.
1: Scooble, he won the AL Cy Young Award twice at just 29 years old. Understandable as to why the Tigers could be hesitant to move him. What will they do? Insider Jeff Passan gave a timeline on SportsCenter.
7: They're monitoring box scores as much as anything because they know that Tarek Skubal's availability boils down to one thing, and that's, are the Detroit Tigers still in the playoff race? And as of now, they are. As of now, they're going to ride with Skubal and Troy Melton and Casey Mize, another guy who's an impending free agent, and try and get back into the playoff hunt. They've made some progress, but Boston winning 15 consecutive games and getting that final wild card spot, that's the sort of thing Detroit, frankly, needed to do to ensure Tarek Skubal was going to stick around. This is going to come down to the end of the month. By July 31st, I think the Tigers are going to look at the standings, going to look at how they're playing, going to look at everything about where they are and make a determination at that point. And that's either when the frenzy could happen or when this deadline could change, at least in terms of activity, for the worse.
1: So just about a week away. Skubal, though, isn't the only pitcher generating interest on the market. Padres closer Mason Miller has been a hot name. Here's Passan on Miller.
7: The market for Mason Miller is incredible. The question is, do the San Diego Padres, less than a year after acquiring him from the A's, for Leo DeVries, one of the best prospects in all of baseball, want to go and flip him? And if a trade happens, it's because the Padres understand they need controllable starting pitching. And whether it's a team like Seattle or a team like the New York Yankees, they've got a lot of controllable starting pitching that they would gladly give up to get a reliever of Mason Miller's caliber.
1: The Padres are a part of that logjam of teams fighting for that NL wild card spot. SportsCenter All Night, Chris Lewis here on ESPN Radio. Personalities continue to blaze through on SEC Media Days. The most anticipated

0: kind of said something that might sound kind of funny to you, but, you know, I watched the Hulk Hogan special. And I realized, and I was like, we're all going to die. And so some of the things that we put importance on, we worry about, and what this person says and that, like, really aren't going to matter. And when I lost my dad, I started thinking that. And I really started thinking, when I grew up, there were two people that I thought just wouldn't die. My dad and Hulk Hogan. And then I watched that special and realized, like, Hulk Hogan died too. Like, there was no way Hulk Hogan was ever going to not wrestle and die. And he did. And so it just made me reflect really on, like, I can't be so concerned about little things and what people say and this. And you got to make decisions. You got to go with them. And you do things and you make really good decisions and you make poor decisions. And that was a poor usage of a term that I believe, just like many coaches that have been there for, was factual. But over the course of a long interview, was bad timing and bad usage of the word. So it is what it is. I apologize when I said it.
1: Of course, Ole Miss was left with Pete Golding after their run to the college football playoff last season. A former DC now has his own program, and he isn't salty about Lane leaving.
2: Lane and I are good. Like so, you know, I did not know Coach Kiffin prior to taking the Ole Miss job. I think everybody just assumes Alabama. I wasn't at Alabama when Coach Kiffin was, you know. So I didn't come to Ole Miss because of Coach Kiffin. I came to Ole Miss to be at Ole Miss to raise three kids. So, you know, our relationship really grew in those 3.5 years, and he did a lot for me, and I was very, very appreciative of how he treated me and my family, and learned a lot from him. So I have no ill will towards Coach Kiffin. He texts me on a regular basis, and there's certain things that we'll talk about, and there are certain things that we don't talk about. He's very competitive, just like I'm very competitive, right? And so obviously a lot of this went a different direction when now he had a new job with new responsibilities, and he's going to be super competitive to be the best that he can at that job, right, which is his job.
1: Those two coaches will forever be connected, as will these two programs, really, as long as Lane is leading LSU. But it was Ole Miss that is actually coming off of a playoff year and have some key returners.
2: You know, individual accolades, in my opinion, come from team success. And so that was a body of work, I think, from last season for both those guys to have really, really unique individual years because of a lot of our really, really good players around them. And I think they'd be the first ones to tell you that. But I do think, you know, a lot of these guys are putting a lot in, and they're working extremely hard, and we demand a lot out of them. That there are some of these individual awards for them that are important to them. And it's not going to take away from what they need to do to win the football game. And I think five will be the first one to tell you that if we need to throw it 60 times to win, let's throw it 60 times to win. And so, you know, your concern always outside looking in is, hey, does this become a distraction? Those two are wired the right way. Right. And so I'm not concerned with how they're going to practice and how they're going to prepare. They're going to do everything that they can to win the football game. And they know that's based on their preparation.
1: The SEC seems to always be loaded with juicy storylines. But you have the Lane Kiffin versus Ole Miss, Golding involved. It's going to be a fantastic season in that conference where seemingly every week there's going to be something that gets the people talking. Coming up next, we're going to talk about a tweak to the SEC scheduling this year, them adding a ninth game to the conference slate. This is SportsCenter All Night on ESPN Radio.
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1: Presented by Progressive Insurance. No one mastered the SEC quite like Nick Saban. Whether it was his time at LSU or Alabama, the legend knew how to best position his team to not only make the playoff, but succeed in the playoff. So it's interesting to hear Saban's perspective on the SEC now going to 9 games, adding that one more game to its conference schedule.
2: Well, I've been a proponent for 10 years, so it only took us 10 years to get to this. You know, first of all, players love to play in competitive games,
3: number one.
2: Second, fans love to see competitive games. Yep. That's number two. And I also think that it's important that you give even a better opportunity to prove that you're the best team, that you belong in the SEC championship game.
3: Yep.
2: So I actually think we should play 12 games against Power Five. That's it.
4: Preach.
2: Because it's a business, and people want to see those games. TV wants to have that kind of inventory to show those games. So I think that's really, really important, and I'm glad that we've gone to a 9-game schedule. I think it'll be more interesting for the players and the fans.
1: One of the things you learn by covering enough of these media days is that coaches love to complain, especially about things that have changed. Now, let's be real. Nick Saban, he might have done a little bit of that back in his day. Florida coach John Summerall doesn't want to moan about the schedule shift.
5: Look, I've always had the mindset, regardless of whether I was at Troy, Tulane, or now Florida, we'll play anybody, anywhere, anytime. I don't care.
6: I knew it.
5: The people that want to whine and complain about a 9-game schedule, is it harder? Yeah, it's harder. It's what was decided well before I walked into SEC meetings as head coach. And so we got to go do it. Let's go do it. Whining and complaining about it doesn't help you. Going to work does. And so, yeah, it's going to be challenging. It's not going to be easy. But, golly, man, nothing in life that's worth anything is easy.
1: That was Summerall on Amber and Ian. He, of course, took Tulane to the college football playoff last season, and he's gearing up for year number one as a Gator. The Blue Jays not only made the playoffs last season, but they made a run all the way to the World Series. Now they find themselves in last place in the AL East. Life comes at you fast. Looking to avoid a 4-game sweep at the hands of the Rays.
7: The 1-1 pitch. Hit on a line toward right field. Down for a base hit. Straw's going to get the wave. Throw from right field by Mesa. Offline. Straw in to score. And it's 3-1 Blue Jays on a big RBI single from Vladimir Guerrero Jr.
1: Sportsnet 590, The Fan, with the call. Blue Jays survive. They beat the Rays 3-1. It's just their second win against the Rays this season. They were 1-8 coming into the game. George Springer, their DH, with Sportsnet after.
8: And George, that is 3 multi-hit games in your last 4. You're having a lot of success at the plate right now. What are you feeling in the box?
9: I mean, we just got to fight like hell every day. It's not about individual statistics. It's about the team. So do something I can every day to help the team win. And whether that's a walk or I'll headbutt a ball if I have to.
8: Hopefully it doesn't come to that. Whether it was situational hitting, base running, defense, pitching, did you feel like you guys showed a truer representation of what this team is about in this game?
9: Yeah, I mean, it takes all of us to win a game. And, you know, today was a grindy type of day. So for us to come out and win and get guys on and over and in is huge.
8: Finally, we got to say something about Shane Bieber. I'm waiting for this. Shane Bieber throws 7 efficient, strong innings today. What's it like to see him really hit his stride right now?
9: Oh, I mean, he was unbelievable. You know, that's a great team over there. And, you know, he was himself. You know, he threw the ball well. And, you know, he gave us a huge shot to have this game today.
1: George Springer on Sportsnet after their 3-1 win, the Blue Jays over the Rays. Meanwhile, was not close between the Diamondbacks and Cardinals. Arizona victorious.
10: The 0-1. Lined into right field. That's a base hit. One run is home. Everybody else moves up 90 feet. It's 9. 9-2 Diamondbacks, an RBI single for Moreno.
1: Arizona Sports, 98.7 FM. Diamondbacks 10, Cardinals 6. Look out, Arizona 9-2 since July 9th. Second best record in Major League Baseball over that stretch, behind just the Red Sox. Tyler Locklear after their first baseman on D-backs TV.
3: Just want you to know we had you on cycle alert. I mean, graphics were being prepared. All kinds of research was being done. Were you even thinking that? Did you allow yourself?
4: Not really, honestly, but I think Mason Wynn kind of told me out on second base at one point, and just trying to get it done and see what happens. I don't know. It was a fun game.
3: You mentioned Joe Mather, your hitting coach. It's his birthday today. The awakening of this offense, what's it been like for the last 48 hours?
4: It's been kind of a quick turnaround, honestly. So it took everybody in the dugout today. You know, Vadi giving us six really good innings after kind of struggling a little in the first there and then kind of honing down, and then Nolan coming off the bench, getting us some big assurance. The whole offense, honestly, really clicked today, and we were able to come back. You know, 2-0 didn't seem like a whole lot for us, so we just stayed with it the whole game.
3: Before I end this inquisition of you, quick thought on what you're going through. I heard you talk about it on the radio, and Torrey has talked about it as well as it relates to you, that you're figuring out not just your role here, but everything, the people in the organization, the whole franchise, and that's part of sort of the turnaround. Is he right? Do you think that way?
4: Yeah, a little bit, honestly. Like, coming back this year, everybody's familiar again. You know, you already know these people and play with them before. So just the comfortability coming into the locker room and just being with everybody again, it's been really fun. And as you can see, we're on a roll right now, so just trying to keep it going, make a push for this thing at the end.
1: Diamondbacks Tyler Locklear after the win, 10-6. Arizona right now third in the NL wild card race. SportsCenter All Night, Chris Lewis here on ESPN Radio. We're firmly in that LeBron turns phase of the NBA offseason. Most of the other league business is on hold until the indecision is over. Tea leaf reading, it reached its fever pitch late Wednesday night when it was discovered that the Heat YouTube had a video in the queue for an introductory LeBron presser. Miami did announce that that was all a mistake, but it didn't stop the NBA world from connecting the dots. Here's ESPN insider Brian Windhorst on First Take.
6: It says a lot more about us as sports consumers and content creators than it does about the Heat, because we're in this point right now where there's this dearth of information on the sports calendar, and there's this really kind of an irresponsible frothing at the mouth on this LeBron stuff. First off, I'll give a free piece of consulting to all the teams who think they're going to sign LeBron. There's not going to be an introductory press conference. You don't got to get it ready. After not five, not six, not seven, LeBron's done.
1: LeBron waiting for that press conference. Yeah, I don't even think he's going to have a press conference. It's probably more likely that LeBron will just like release a long podcast and then go away for the rest of the offseason before he comes back. But coming up next on SportsCenter, SEC Media Days continues to fly on SportsCenter All Night.
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16: 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And there's a lesson in what the guy that just won the Open did, which is get on with it. Just missed a putt on 17 to take the lead. I got to play the hardest hole out here. Put a peg in the ground, ready, aim, 330 down the middle. Stuff it to 10 feet. Sam misses his putt. 22 seconds. Put my name on the jug.
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17: God! A walk-off homer in the bottom of the 14th inning. What a night.
0: From opening day.
17: Hammer to left field. See you later. Mike Trout, how's that to start the season?
0: To the All-Star game.
17: Gone. Oh, my goodness. He crushed it. Giancarlo Stanton and the American League with one swing has tied it up.
18: 457-foot home run. How much fun was that?
19: Oh, that was amazing.
0: Plus, every game of Major League Baseball's postseason.
17: Judge back some more. Leaping and he caught it. Out of here. Mookie Betts. Shohei Ohtani.
0: Until a champion is crowned at the World Series.
17: And the Dodgers have won it. Repeat champions for the first time in baseball in 25 years. The Dodgers are World Series champs.
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1: Sabrina Ionescu claims that she wasn't invited to the three-point shootout. Panthers lose linebacker Nick Skowerton to a torn ACL first day of camp. SEC Media Days wrap up in Tampa.
2: It's okay to have, you know, those growth spurts. It's okay to not be Mr. All Everything. But what you do need to show for 2026 is that you took all of it with a grain of salt. You've been able to work on your game this offseason so you can be a better version of yourself.
1: That was Harry Douglas of Freddie and Harry talking about Arch Manning. We'll have more about Texas coming up. But the headline of SEC Media Days was no surprise, Lane Kiffin. After all, leaving a playoff team in the middle of their run like he did at Ole Miss? Yeah, that's rather unprecedented. But on Thursday, Lane talked about the power of LSU.
3: You have the branding of LSU. You have the history of LSU. You have the Tiger Stadium. Most iconic place to play college football, the cathedral. And then you put that with us, with our systems, and I don't like to talk about myself, whatever you call the Lane Kiffin factor. And you bring that in, as you allude to, and you combine that. I think that all goes into that. Now you have 12 players with Nike NIL deals, the first offensive lineman ever. No other schools above 8. We didn't say like 12, 11. We didn't say just SEC schools. So it's a big reason why we're here. When I said that first press conference, like, it's just different. We're going to make this thing different than anywhere else to go when you combine LSU and us, and you're seeing it. You know, we just on stage had that question in the Vanity Fair and all that, whatever. And as I walked off, and, you know, I didn't really want to say it, but, you know, when you talk about the changes of places, somebody said it the other day. They said, like, a month ago or whatever, they were like, well, he's been here 6 months, and he's had more five-star signees and commits than he did in the previous 6 years combined. You know, that's kind of proof to me of the decision and of the combination of the two, us and LSU.
1: He's lined it up. He feels like he has a chance to do something special there, even going a little bit of third person in that answer. So how about the early impressions?
4: One of the things that has really stuck out to me has been the alignment at LSU from the top down, you know, from President Roos to Virg Osborne, athletic director, to our board of supervisors. You know, that alignment has been great from the first time I met with them. And then a lot of times people, you know, schools recruit just like coaches do. And then is it that way when you get there? And it's been amazing, that alignment and commitment to building a championship program has been great.
1: In 44 days, it'll be LSU in Clemson, in the Lane Kiffin LSU debut. What a game that'll be. What a show that will be. And what will be the new norm with coaching changes, you feel like, going forward? A roster will be completely overhauled whenever there's a new coach in. More than 50 new players on this year's LSU team. But the Tigers aren't the only team with a new leader in the SEC. John Summerall has taken over at Florida. He compared his situation to Lane's.
5: No two situations are different. Lane and I talked as we were going through it. He's like, you and I are going through the same thing in November. I'm like, no, Lane, we're not. If you leave, you're leaving an SEC school to go to an SEC school. It's a little different. I'm leaving Tulane. It was challenging to do it. I wouldn't have done it any other way. I may have, on the front end of taking this job, maybe not been at my best every second for Florida, because I wanted to make sure I left Tulane the right way. If any university had told me I couldn't coach in the playoff game, I don't think I'd have taken the job, just because I couldn't leave the team I had coached all year.
1: There's a couple of coaches at new stops, but as for the people's favorite in the SEC, Hugh Myers of Game Night thinks it's the team that Lane Kiffin left.
6: He literally made Ole Miss a team that if you didn't have a dog in the fight, you were like, you know what? I want Ole Miss to win. I mean, like, he made Ole Miss, to me, must-watch TV. He made Trinidad Chambliss, without trying to, one of the biggest names in college football, to the point where we're so fired up that he's back this year, and we're talking about him as potentially, you know, the best returning quarterback in college football, right? I mean, he wrote the storyline for him. So really, honestly, they could tip the cap and say, the way you left us wasn't cool, but the rest of the country really caught on. That's what happens in the playoffs. This year, you know what people are going to do Saturday morning at the barbershop? Hey, Q, put Ole Miss on. Put Ole Miss on, Q. Make sure Ole Miss is on TV. I want to see what that Trinidad guy is going to do. They literally are on the map more than they ever were for outsiders. Not obviously their diehards, but outsiders now are tuning in for Ole Miss.
1: They are must-see TV. Meanwhile, coach and quarterback return rare in college football, but at Texas, with Steve Sarkisian and Arch Manning looking to build off of last season and make another run towards the playoff. After mixed reviews, though, in year one, Arch is poised to improve in year two. Here's the head coach.
7: A year ago, going into the season, Arch Manning wasn't on social media saying, I'm going to be the first pick of the draft.
8: Right.
7: He wasn't on social media saying, I'm going to win the Heisman Trophy. He just worked really hard, and he was a really good teammate. And then when we had some struggles as a team and he had some struggles, everybody almost like they wanted to blame him for not playing good because he didn't fulfill their prophecies of what he was supposed to be. But that didn't change him. All he continued to do was work hard, be a great teammate. I thought his teammates did a great job of supporting him. And when he got on the other side of that adversity and he played great the second half of the season for us, he didn't go on social media and say, see, I told you so, see, I told you so, and he hasn't done that all offseason. All he's continued to do is work really hard, be a great teammate. I think he's evolved to become a better leader than he was at this time last year, but that's what you love about him. He's a real guy. He never plays blame. He never say, I told you so. He just works hard, and we're fortunate to have him.
1: Texas has the third best title odds on DraftKings behind Ohio State and Notre Dame. This is SportsCenter All Night. Chris Lewis here on ESPN Radio. Unfortunate offseason NFL news. Carolina Panthers second-year outside linebacker Nick Skowronski suffered a torn ACL in his right knee during the team's first day of training camp on Thursday. Skowronski, he had an outstanding rookie year. He played in 17 games, 8 starts for Carolina. According to Ian Rappaport of NFL Network, the linebacker is seeking a second opinion on the injury. We go to our opinion man, Damian Woody, on Unsportsmanlike. He gave his take on who he thinks is the best quarterback of the 2024 draft class.
9: Me personally, I will put Drake May first right now. Like, I just think Drake May is a complete package. You know, his deep ball accuracy, his mobility, he's a big quarterback. I will probably give him the slight edge. I think a lot of people forgot how good of a season Jaden Daniels had his rookie year. I mean, he had the best rookie season in the history of the National Football League. He single-handedly carried a Commanders team that, let's be honest, had no business being in the NFC Championship game. I think he's going to bounce back in a major way this year, and he could easily be that number one guy, you know, on their list.
1: And, of course, Caleb Williams is also in that discussion, which makes it a fun talking point. But Woody, he's known for keeping it real, which is why he's wondering why the Cowboys are getting Super Bowl hype.
9: I wouldn't go that far as the Dallas Cowboys. I do like the Dallas Cowboys. I like them to win the NFC East this year. I always say there's levels to this. I don't put the Dallas Cowboys on the level of the Los Angeles Rams. I think the Seattle Seahawks is going to be there, even though they lost a couple pieces. We got to take steps when it comes to the Dallas Cowboys. Can we see you make the playoff? Can we see you win the division? Can you win a playoff game before we start talking about, you know, being on the level of the Los Angeles Rams or the defending Super Bowl champions?
1: There's levels to this, and the Cowboys haven't proven yet that they are at that Super Bowl level, but you don't have to prove it until you do it. So we'll see if Dallas has that next step. They open their season on Sunday Night Football against the Giants. It's safe to say Stephen A. Smith does not have much faith in the Giants from First Take.
10: The Giants, the only reason they don't have any explaining to do for giving John Harbaugh, booted out of Baltimore, a 5-year, $100 million deal, making him one of the highest paid coaches in the National Football League at $20 million per year. Not only giving him that contract, but bypassing the traditional obligation of a coach having to answer to the GM, Joe Schoen, because he gets to answer directly to ownership and bypass the GM. That comes with his new contract with the New York Giants. He does not answer to the GM. He answers to ownership only. The only reason this happened, because this speaks to the desperation of a once proud New York Giants franchise that has become a laughingstock of the National Football League. They are an absolute joke. And that is why John Harbaugh looks silly, caught on camera, trying to motivate these players, talking about New York Giants. Now, where would I get such a thing from? CC just alluded to it, 46 blown fourth quarter leads since 2008, second most in the league. By the way, the previous 7 or 8 years you had Lamar Jackson as your quarterback. That would be number one. From a generic or a macro perspective, rather, let's go a little bit more home, where you take into account the New York Giants and what they have done since winning the Super Bowl in 2011. Let's break it down, CC. 0 division titles, 1 double-digit win, which was in 2016. 1 double-digit win in 14 years. 11 losing seasons in the last 14 years. A winning percentage of 36.5, which is the fourth worst in the NFL. Only the Jets, the Jaguars, and the Cleveland Browns have been worse. Only 2 playoff appearances since 2011. Mm. Only 1 playoff win since 2011. 25 teams have more postseason wins during that period, okay? And by the way, Harbaugh, their new coach, is their 8th coach since 2011. 8! 2 interims. 8! New head coach, 8, and their 3rd general manager. You can't make this up.
1: That was a lot of numbers that painted a pretty poor picture on one of the usually perennial flagship teams of the NFL. Giants have some work to do. But from New York football to New York basketball, the defending and 2-time 3-point champion, Sabrina Ionescu, wanted to set the record straight on being left out of this year's contest. It had been rumored that the Liberty guard turned down an invite to the event in Chicago. Sabrina explained that that wasn't the case.
8: I saw that yesterday. I guess you can't really, at least personally, I can't decline an offer I never got officially invited to. So I was pretty surprised to see that. Never got invited. And obviously that's, you know, whether it's against Steph Curry or, you know, in the W, I always go out and try and beat my record every single time I've gone out. So, yeah, I mean, I just kind of wanted to set the record straight. That was just false, but I'm really excited for the participants in it. And obviously there's going to be a new winner, so I'm excited to see who wins.
1: I like how she phrased it in her competitiveness, because we know how competitive she is. As she highlighted there, she's not only familiar with WNBA All-Star Weekend, she participated in that historic NBA versus WNBA Stephen versus Sabrina shootout when she took on Stephen Curry at the 2024 NBA All-Star Weekend. But coming up next, WNBA reporter Annie Costabile dishes on the league's hot topics. This is SportsCenter All Night on ESPN Radio.
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1: The WNBA has hit the All-Star break with the game itself taking place this weekend in Chicago. Gives the perfect opportunity to reset and evaluate some of the noteworthy storylines. The Athletic WNBA writer Annie Costabile joined Game Night, was asked about how good are the Indiana Fever.
2: When it comes to the Fever, they're as dangerous as Caitlin Clark is. And with every game, it seems like she's finding herself more and more, especially coming off of, you know, a season like last year where she was limited so heavily because of injury. So, I mean, that's a deep squad. Her, Aaliyah Boston, and Kelsey Mitchell, obviously three all-stars. Like, they made it to the semifinals last year without Caitlin Clark. So, very, very tough team in the second half of the season.
1: But the team that's been atop the standings most of the season, the Minnesota Lynx, and their dynamic rookie, Olivia Miles. What makes her so special?
2: Go back, check the receipts. I've been saying she should have gone number one overall the entire time. She's an absolute beast. I think when it comes to kind of like the evolution of the game and this more positionless style of play, Olivia's really an anomaly, as in the sense that she's a true point guard. And I think we're seeing the value of that in a player like her. And it's kind of like interesting to even say that, because obviously there are a lot of great guards in this league. But when you think about like true point guards, I'm thinking about Chelsea Gray, Tisha Panichero, Courtney Vandersloot, and Olivia is up there with them. Even when you look at her passing, it's like she pulls off these magician-like passes that are just like so beautiful to watch. Honestly, I feel so lucky that I just like, we're going to have years and years, decades to cover of hers. It's like honestly so exciting. I feel spoiled.
1: Miles got a teammate back in the last game, Nafisa Collier. So how does she fit back in with what the Lynx are doing?
2: I mean, I don't think it's going to take much time. She had, what, 24 points in her debut? Yeah. And she only played, she played less than 25 minutes. Yeah, I don't think it's going to take much time. I think the other part of this is, you know, Fee's been practicing for a bit. And so I think she's begun to establish that chemistry with Olivia Miles, is what I'm trying to say. And so I think getting this game under their belt before the All-Star break was really crucial, because she could see how her body responds and come into the second half of the season again with just even more confidence in her body and where she's at. So I don't think it's going to take much time.
1: A lot of positive storylines with Annie Costabile, the Athletic NBA or WNBA beat writer on Game Night. But we do have to bring up one negative, right? What's been the most surprisingly bad team in the league this year?
2: Phoenix Mercury, man. I don't know that anyone saw this downfall coming, to go from, you know, a finals contender. And obviously they got swept by the Aces, so it's not like it was a close series. But and there were definitely cracks in the team that they had to fix in the offseason, but they didn't. In fact, it got worse with the loss of Satu Sabali. And so I just think that's been a huge failure.
1: Let's continue with our WNBA section. It's a special version of Top Sound, the top plays of the season's first half.
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3: 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Are you ready to take?
0: Number five.
1: The league best Lynx have had great contributions from sensational rookie guard Olivia Miles. WNBA League Pass.
4: Miles, they clear it out for step back three. Yes! The spectacle with a late statement for the Minnesota Lynx.
5: It was a quiet first half for Olivia Miles, but when they have needed her the most down the stretch here in the fourth, the rookie continues to deliver.
0: Number four.
1: Commissioner's Cup Championship action featured the Liberty Sabrina Ionescu delivering a dagger against the Aces. Prime Video.
6: To play the shot clock out, not fell.
7: Ionescu! Before the game, I asked Sabrina Ionescu to give me one word to describe this rivalry with Las Vegas. She said, thrilling. You don't need extra motivation to play Las Vegas.
0: number three.
1: In a matchup that celebrated the WNBA's first ever matchup 30 years ago, the Sparks' Nneka Ogwumike launched a three from downtown to defeat the Liberty on ESPN.
8: Two-point game, 8 seconds to go. Here is Wheeler up the floor. Wheeler with three. Wheeler gives it up. Ogwumike for the win! You bet! You bet! What a fitting finish to the 30th anniversary game! LA with the walk-off win!
0: Number two.
1: Toronto Tempo guard Marina Mabry had a night to remember. She shot her way into WNBA history. Amazon Prime with the call.
9: Come on, Mabry.
1: And in Indy, Caitlin Clark etches her name in the record books in a thrilling win over the Storm. 93-5, the Fan.
10: Clark gets it back, halfway through the shot clock, at the logo. Step back, sidestep, three, left wing, good! Caitlin Clark, a Fever franchise record, 41 points. And the Fever lead by three with 38 seconds to go. Timeout, Seattle.
1: Always good to end that with a John Nolan fever pitch with that final call. We shift over to the NFL. Stacey Dales, NFL Network reporter, join the Rich Eisen Show. Tough question about predicting what Deshaun Watson might do this year.
11: Deshaun Watson is an interesting one because he could become, in some respects, the comeback player of the year. Todd Monken's there with him now, yep. And Todd was a quarterback. He's the head coach. He was brought there to fix their offense. They've had 13 starting quarterbacks since 2020 in Cleveland, which blows away the league. For whatever you think about Deshaun Watson, look at him as a football player right now. I think he's had a really good offseason. I think you've seen signs of his legs again. You know, back-to-back Achilles ruptures to the same foot.
12: That's tough.
11: He hasn't played since January 25.
1: Well, speaking of the NFL flow, Jason McCourty on Unsportsmanlike. Good question about Jalen Hurts, talking about what he can do instead of what he can't.
13: You think about the way we talk about Jalen Hurts. Not only was he a Super Bowl MVP, the year they lost the Super Bowl, he was the runner-up to the MVP to Patrick Mahomes. Like, he has done some amazing things in our league, and he continues to, like Nick Sirianni, just win games. But all we talk about with Jalen Hurts is what he can't do. Like, the offense can't have motion because he can't handle it. They don't go under center because he can't do it. They can't throw the ball in the middle of the field because he can't do it. So I think from that standpoint, someone that has had that much success to focus so much on what he can't do would be like as we watch Brady, like, well, he can't run fast, like, but the guy is throwing the ball all over the field and winning games time after time.
1: Hurts will have to figure it out without A.J. Brown. We don't have to figure something out without our great teammates. Our producer, Javon Cutler, our technical director today was Michael Williams, did a great job. My name is Chris Lewis. Coming up next, it's Unsportsmanlike.
0: Camp to camp, team to team.
14: 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Because they're really good.
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28: 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You know, he's waddling back and forth like he's dancing.
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30: 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You literally just called me fat.
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30: You said I waddled. Fat Jaylen people waddles. No, fat Jaylen people waddle.
28: Waddle does the waddle. He's not fat.
30: Come on. It's up in the
28: morning. Okay, welcome to the show. We are Unsportsmanlike Night here on ESPN Radio, ESPN2. 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Along with Michelle Smallman, Chris Canty, Evan Cohen with you. No, I would never call someone else fat, because as the most self-conscious human maybe on earth, I would not project that to someone else. So I apologize if anyone took it that way yesterday on the show. If you missed any of the context around that, go back on the podcast and listen, as you can listen to all 4 hours each and every day of our show of Unsportsmanlike on the podcast, available on the ESPN app or wherever podcasts are found. Small, CC, good morning. How are we doing today?
31: Doing pretty good. When is LeBron James going to decide where the hell he won't go? When is that going to happen?
28: Small, answer that question. Go ahead. You tell us. You know LeBron.
32: Yeah, well, based on what
28: he
32: told me directly. No, obviously kidding, but it's about that time. It's been that time. And when the Miami Heat accidentally posted a link to their YouTube page for an alleged press conference on Monday, felt like maybe we had at least some date formulating. So maybe, CC, by Sunday, maybe we get the announcement over the weekend, and then we have a press conference on Monday, because if it doesn't happen by then, I don't know what else he could possibly be waiting for.
28: We are at the grasping for straws part of this, so let me do it. Is he going to announce this weekend during WNBA All-Star Weekend? Because all basketball attention would go away from the WNBA All-Star Game. And I do think, to his credit, he's very respectful and empowering and supportive of the W. But if he announces this weekend, basketball conversation will not be around the WNBA All-Star Game. There's just no way. Am I wrong to think that?
31: I hear where you're coming from, and I know that training camp is not real games, but you're butting up against football season. And if this is about maximizing the amount of attention, the amount of eyeballs that you're getting, potentially trying to monetize that in some way, shape, or form, then you probably need to do it sooner rather than later.
28: Like, he could do it today, you know what I mean? Like, and then All-Star stuff this weekend, but, I mean,
32: you're still going to be talking about it over the weekend.
2: Yeah, as I said, we're grasping for straws. What I just said is utterly ridiculous.
31: How long have we been talking about where is LeBron James going to sign?
2: Okay, well, can I bring people behind the scenes to the conversation Please. You and I just had? Okay, there have been some off days for all of us on the show sporadically throughout the last month or so. And we've all kind of made this agreement with each other that if possible, obviously family and life and whatever, if one of us are off on the day or the day after he announces when we're not on the air and then we're on the air the next day, all of us have the green light to just come in.
31: Yes.
2: CeCe started this campaign 4 weeks ago. 4 weeks ago. It was the last week of June into the correct. First week of July where he was off the next week. And he said, hey, guys, I'll see you in a week. I'll talk to you in a week and a half. Or I'll talk to you at the ECHC. Unless LeBron signs, then I'm going to pop in. I'm going to find a way. Then last Monday, I was off for my daughter's camp visiting day. And I told you guys on Friday, I don't think I'll be here Monday, but I may be here on Monday. I'm going through the whole schedule. But this is what LeBron is doing right now. And he doesn't owe us anything. I'm scheduled to be off Monday for my son's camp thing. Well, he's going to get screwed because if LeBron signs, I'm here Monday. Mm-hmm. Smalls, I think you have a day off the week after with First Take stuff. Guess
32: Two
2: what?
32: Days.
2: 2 days. Guess what's going to happen if LeBron signs on those days? You'll be right here and cutting the clothes for First Take. Mm-hmm. This is where we're at right now. And again, no one should feel badly for us. We have the greatest jobs in the world. What I'm saying is we've been on call for something that we don't know what we're on call for.
32: But this went from anticipatory to an inconvenience. We were really excited to find out where he was going to go when he announced that he wasn't going to be coming back to the Lakers because there was possibility. There was possibility of him joining Steph and Draymond and the Warriors, which was his nemesis for so long. There was a possibility of reunions with Miami and Cleveland. And there was this exciting, maybe intriguing new chapter in Philly. We all bought into the storylines. But now it feels like wash, rinse, repeat every single day. It's been the same conversation. What is he waiting for? When can he do this? What is this player coming here? And now it's gone from anticipatory to an inconvenience. It's annoying now.
2: Question for the audience and for us. Is it automatically now a letdown wherever he signs?
32: I think unless it's Philly, it feels anticlimactic. Because
31: explain, please.
32: If he goes to Philly, that is the one place that has the highest risk and the highest reward, in my opinion.
31: Okay.
32: So I think we will be shocked that there's no nostalgia. There's no connectivity with the other guys that he knows and Steph and Dre. Yeah, potentially Banana Boat Part 2, that right. type of vibe.
2: Good way of saying it.
32: With Philly, you're like, oh, okay, you're gambling here. You're going somewhere where if you win, it's going to be major. But if you don't, they don't have the same affection for you that these other places do. So you're taking a risk, which is intriguing to us. We favor the bold. If it's Cleveland or Miami or Golden State, we're like, okay.
2: You already played that out in your head.
32: Seen that movie before. Yeah. Great. Whereas if he would have done it weeks ago, I think it still had that cachet, that excitement around it. Now we have fatigue. We have indecision fatigue.
31: But here's what I don't understand, right? If we're taking Rich Paul at his word and he's saying that the other teams that are in the running for LeBron James' services don't have to do anything in terms of roster construction, then what are we waiting on? I have a hard time believing that the most deliberate athlete we've seen in the 21st century has not thought about the different scenarios in considering a life after the Luka Doncic trade when Luka shows up in a Lakers uniform, that could potentially represent the end of LeBron James's Laker tenure. Mm-hmm. I have a hard time believing that he hasn't entertained in the last calendar year the idea, the notion that he could potentially play somewhere else around the NBA to finish off his career, whether it's in season 24, season 25, or season 26. This man is one of the smartest basketball players, one of the smartest businessmen that we've seen ever. In modern times.
2: Yeah.
31: So you mean to tell me that he hasn't thought of contingencies and potentially playing other places? That this is all novel to him? That these teams that are in the running to be finalists to land him are just now popping up? That there weren't back channel conversations happening with the most connected agent in the sport? Come on, man. I'm not buying it, F.
2: But, CeCe, you've taken a turn today. I find this interesting. You've been calm throughout this. You've been calculated in terms of I think this, I think that. You've reacted to the Shams reporting and Rich Paul conversations. I feel like you've taken a turn where now, like, not angered at LeBron is not the right word.
31: No.
2: Frustrated at LeBron? Like you're
31: annoyed.
2: Yeah, I could sense it.
31: Annoyed by LeBron and frustrated by the situation.
2: Why, though? Why for you specifically is this frustrating? I know what you just said about him, but why is this affecting you this way?
31: Because it's ego. That's all it could be. This is all about being able to feed his ego after he was treated as not just a secondary option, but a tertiary option in L.A. last season, even though he was the most reliable Laker when it comes to the stars. Once we got to the postseason, I'm sure it can't feel good for his ego to be treated that way at the end in L.A., given what he's done for the franchise, given the fact that it sold to Mark Walter for $10 billion, all that he's done for Laker basketball, shepherding them through the tragedy of Kobe Bryant, all of those things, to be treated that way, not as just a second fiddle to Luka, but as a third option on the team behind Austin Reeves as well. I'm sure he has a bruised ego. And the only way he can have a little bit of that get back is to have the NBA world, in the sports world as a whole, waited with bated breath on his decision to sign. If it's not about these other teams doing anything else, then what could it be about?
32: I hear you and agree with you 100%. But then he had a fatal miscalculation, because when he first decided he was leaving, the ego was fed, because we were all like, he is still so productive. Look at what he did for the Lakers this season. From a basketball standpoint, he's going to be additive wherever he goes. And that decision would have been met with that. We would have been talking about the basketball part of it and still recognizing what LeBron James is bringing to this game and to whatever his new team is. And now all we're talking about is the lack of a decision. So if he wanted that praise, there was a window there where he would have gotten it. But now we're so far past that. We've blown past that exit and we are on to a different place.
2: Maybe this all just tells us he really just wanted to be on the Lakers. And he's really frustrated that he's not in the Lakers anymore, because there's no obvious destination in his mind. That the obvious destination would have been to continue with the Lakers, so he doesn't have to move.
31: But he couldn't. But his ego would.

0: I'm not 100% sure.
1: That's fine. Yeah. But if that's the case,
0: yeah.
1: Why wouldn't you want to play in L.A. where you've got everything set up?
0: They don't want him. He knows they don't want him.
1: No, first of all, I don't believe that. They don't want him? I don't believe that.
0: Okay, they didn't want him at that price.
1: How do you not want a player at 21-7-6?
0: So maybe all
2: of
0: this...
2: Who knows how to win?
0: So maybe,
1: How do you not want a player at 21-7-6? I do think it comes down to price. I do think it comes down to cost. And the Lakers had other things that they needed to do in terms of prioritizing, you know, building around Luka Doncic. That's when they went out and they brought in Mamu, they brought in Walker Kessler, they went out and got all of these other pieces that fit more in alignment with what Luka's skill set is. But LeBron James is a system unto himself. He fits with anybody. So if I don't have to pay LeBron James $50 million a year, if that's more like $15 million a year, $10 million a year, $5 million a year, whatever the number is, you mean to tell me that the Los Angeles Lakers, my squad, wouldn't welcome LeBron James with open arms? That's insanity. That's insanity.
0: I doubt they would do this. But what happens, hypothetically, Mark Walter, majority governor of the team, Jeannie Buss, who's still involved in the organization, former majority governor, Rob Pelinka, general manager, J.J. Redick, head coach, and Luka, today, get in touch with Rich Paul and LeBron. Say, hey, listen, we're technically allowed to go grab lunch with you. You're not on another team yet. This is not tampering. Can we just talk to you for a sec? Would you meet us for lunch? Would he do that?
1: If a billionaire that owns an NBA franchise wants to take you to lunch,
0: you go to lunch.
1: You should go to lunch.
2: Take the lunch.
0: Okay. So let me ask you this then: if this is all possible, and Lakers have too many guys in the roster, but they can get rid of some guys, should the Lakers just get back in this?
1: Evan, I don't know why all 30 teams aren't in this. Every team in the league should be in this.
0: But not everyone can get in it.
1: No, I understand.
0: You know what I mean? Listen. I don't mean money-wise. I'm saying he's not going to play in some of these cities.
1: I understand that. But what I'm saying is every team should want LeBron James. Every team should have a pitch deck on why this is the right place to end your career.
2: I would have been sending a voice note to Rich Paul so quick. I don't care where I was.
1: But you think LeBron doesn't love that?
2: Yeah,
1: you think this doesn't feed his ego? The fact that, hey, I'm not going to take your phone call. You can leave me a voice note. Oh, I'm at Fanatics Fest. Trust the process. I didn't really mean that. I've been saying that since before Joel Embiid was born. Oh, the Miami Heat social media team. Leak a link to the press conference. You mean to tell me that he doesn't love all of this?
2: Of course he does.
1: He's eating all of it up, Ev.
0: I get it.
1: It feeds his ego.
0: Which is what bothers
1: me. And listen, I'm not trying to demonize him for it because to be as good at anything as LeBron James is at basketball, you have to have a healthy amount of ego. But that's the only thing that's driving this decision right now. Because there's no world that exists in my mind where he hasn't entertained all possibilities in terms of potential places that he could finish his career, knowing that the math wasn't mathing at the end in L.A.
2: But has he waited long enough to go from the hero wherever he goes to the villain now? Has he already gone into villain category because we're so annoyed and frustrated and fed up with the waiting?
1: Where does he go where it doesn't feel like he's the villain?
2: Cleveland.
1: There you go.
0: All right. A lot more, unfortunately, a lot more on this at some point here. We're just waiting with LeBron James. We do have our ESPN Radio Rank'em series coming up. We will get to that. We're on Sportsmanlike, presented by Progressive Insurance.
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1: Number one, we all know who it is. It's Myles Garrett. Unfortunately, now with the Los Angeles Rams.
2: Do I need to explain this one?
1: No.
2: Myles Garrett.
1: No.
0: To the top five offenses.
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5: 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The Rams are awesome. Are also my number one. We finally agree.
0: And everything in between. 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The top five games you're looking forward to.
6: All right, here we go. Top five games looking forward to this regular season, because clearly the number one game, and it's not a question, will be the biggest game in the history of the sport, which is Super Bowl 61 on the ABC, ESPN, Disney family of networks, live in Los Angeles on February 14th, 2027. The biggest game in the history of the sport. So we're just doing regular season, but I put rules on this. So I went through every game of the regular season, all the schedules by each of the relevant big-time teams this year in the NFL. And I tried to do this in a way, and I put some rules behind this, where I categorize them. There's QB games, there's Super Bowl preview games, there's divisional matchups, there's potential conference title games, there's storyline games, mm-hmm. right? So storyline games, for example, Jacksonville and Tennessee, you know what? Robert Saleh, Liam Cohen. Remember, they had the beef last year?
1: Loved that.
6: Pittsburgh, Carolina, third to last game of the season, last home game for the Steelers. Could that be Aaron Rodgers' last game? Doesn't play the last two on the road if they're out of the playoffs, right? So a storyline game. Kevin Stefanski versus Baker Mayfield, Atlanta and Tampa. Arizona and the Jets, Arizona and Las Vegas. Two of the final games for Arizona. Number one pick, Arch Manning games, right? Just throwing that out there, okay? Also, a hypothetical of December 13th, Vegas Chargers coming off a bye for Vegas, Mendoza first start possibility.
7: Mm-hmm.
6: That's where I would do it. Anyway, so there's all kinds of categories, but here's one that's going to maybe throw you off a little bit. Because Bears-Packers is amazing. I want to see Ben Johnson, Matt LaFleur. If I'm going to see the game again, I'm not putting it on here. Top five games I'm looking forward to.
7: One-offs.
6: If I'm going to see it again, I'm not putting it on here.
7: Wow, so Seahawks-Rams is not going to be on
6: not there.
7: Not on there. Oh, my gosh.
6: Not on there.
0: Number five.
6: That's right. Kansas City at the Rams, December 3rd. Remember the game they played in Mexico? 100 points plus in that game was unbelievable, or whatever it was. I'm sorry. You have the reigning MVP. You have the best player in the sport in Patrick Mahomes going head-to-head. Kansas City and the Rams, December 3rd. They're both going to be in the playoff mix, in my opinion, at that point. That's a potential Super Bowl-type preview for me. It always will be as long as Patrick Mahomes is upright. So I'm going Kansas City, Rams, number five on that list.
7: Oh, that was a fun game. I remember that back in the day. Primetime game, Monday Night Football. They were throwing it all over the yard. That was fun to watch between Jared Goff and Patrick Mahomes. I can't wait to see these teams because I think both of them are going to have an edge. Both of them are going to have something to prove.
6: Okay. Number four.
0: Number four.
6: Another possible Super Bowl matchup. Seattle at Denver. October 15th. These are two teams that obviously were in the Final Four last year. The champs in Seattle, October 15th. We would assume Bo Nix will be fine health-wise by then. Good to go. Seattle and Denver, two of the best defenses in the NFL. People, they are going to beat each other up by the end of the game. So you have two, category-wise, two hypothetical Super Bowl preview, one-off regular season games, Smalls, Seattle-Denver, October 15th.
1: Not only do you have an awesome defensive battle in this game, I'm interested in that head coaching matchup. Mike McDonald, Sean Payton, Battle of the Minds. That one's going to be really good.
6: Number three.
0: Number three.
6: Top five games looking forward to in the regular season. This one falls under the category of QB games. Baltimore-Buffalo, November 1st.
1: Good one.
6: I'm sorry. I don't care if these two teams are winless by the time they play each other. We will never stop debating Josh Allen versus Lamar Jackson for so many different reasons. I think the number one reason is neither one of them have won a Super Bowl yet. So until that happens, the race for career number two of this era, don't consider Rodgers in this era because obviously his career is unbelievable. I'm saying in the Mahomes era of football, the race for number two between these two guys is still ongoing. all the MVPs combined, but no Super Bowl. So every time they match up, I'm sorry, I'm going to pay extra attention to Josh and Lamar on November 1st.
7: Yeah, and here's the thing. The beginning of the season, these two teams played last year, and that set the tone for both teams. The Baltimore Ravens were backsliding a little bit, and then, of course, the Buffalo Bills were able to get into the postseason when a playoff came. So I thought, in a lot of ways, that set the stage for what they would be. This is always a season-defining game when these two teams match up, and so this is appropriately on your list as a top three matchup coming into this upcoming season.
6: Let's get to number two.
0: Number two.
6: Even though we're not looking at the DraftKings favorites for this, because if you look at the DraftKings favorites in terms of who the favorite is in the conferences, it wouldn't necessarily be this. I feel like this matchup is the most commonly picked potential Super Bowl matchup, Super Bowl 61, ABC, ESPN, Disney, all of the family of networks, February 14, 2027, biggest game ever. Monday Night Football, ESPN, October 12th, the Buffalo Bills at the LA Rams.
1: Oh,
6: Buffalo Bills at the LA Rams. It feels like that's the hottest Super Bowl pick because people have a very tough time, understandably so, because of past history of picking the same teams that were in the Super Bowl the year before, picking a repeat champion, et cetera, et cetera. You're giving me a look, CeCe. Why? You don't think that's the most commonly picked Super Bowl matchup?
7: No, I'm just thinking about people that are repeating on this list, and you got the Rams and the Bills as repeats on this list. I don't think you're giving enough respect to some other teams. That's
6: okay.
7: All.
6: Well, then let's get to
7: We'll get there.
0: Number one.
6: Okay. If this game's on the schedule, it is number one. And if you pick any other game over it, you're just lying to yourself. It is not, by any stretch of the imagination, Brady Manning. Not at all. But it's the closest thing to it. Kansas City at Buffalo, November 26th.
1: Three Bills games on the list.
6: Well, I'm sorry. Who did you rank as the top quarterback in the league?
1: Josh Allen.
6: Okay, and what's the most important position in all of American sports?
1: Quarterback.
6: And what's the biggest sport within the United States of America?
1: Football.
6: Okay, well, there's your answer to why Josh Allen and the Buffalo Bills were picked three different times on this list. And Kansas City at Buffalo is the game that you look forward to the most every single year. It's New England and Indianapolis in terms of the common the frequency of the matchup. It is not Brady Manning. Manning won Super Bowls. Josh Allen has not. Kansas City at Buffalo. Buffalo at the Rams. Baltimore at Buffalo. Seattle at Denver. Kansas City at the Rams. Again, I am a quarterback guy. For those watching on TV, on ESPN2, you see my high school football jersey behind me. No big deal. That I played quarterback. So everything
0: number
6: for
0: eight.
6: Me. Okay, not necessarily. Everything for me is going to center around the games that I'm looking forward to the most. The quarterback matchup. The matchups that when we promote games for Monday Night Football, what are the pictures going to be on TV? What are the promos going to be on radio? All of it. You don't think we're going to say Josh Allen and the Bills against Patrick Mahomes and the Chiefs? Of course we are. Kansas City at Buffalo 1, Buffalo at the Rams 2, Baltimore at Buffalo 3, Seattle at Denver 4, Kansas City at the Rams 5.
1: I have so many objections and omissions.
6: I would hope so. There's 32 teams, 17 games each. So to narrow it down to 5, not easy.
7: Such a cop out.
6: Oh, I did a good job.
7: Cop out. Look at the cop out.
6: I give you all these categories, too.
7: So many games, you know.
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7: Firework freeze is the best.
6: Oh, maybe
7: man.
6: Harry has that.
7: But
6: one.
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0: Ben Rice leads the New York Yankees into Philadelphia to go head-to-head with Kyle Schwarber and the Phillies.
9: Out of here! 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
9: A walk-off homer in the bottom of the 14th inning. What a night.
0: From opening day.
9: Hammer to left field. See you later. Mike Trout, how's that to start the season?
0: To the All-Star game.
9: Dog. Oh, my goodness. He crushed it. Giancarlo Stanton and the American League with one swing has tied it up.
10: 457-foot home run. How much fun was that?
11: That was amazing.
0: Plus, every game of Major League Baseball's postseason.
9: Judge back some more. Leaping and he caught it. Out of here. Mookie Betts. Shohei Ohtani.
0: Until a champion is crowned at the World Series.
9: And the Dodgers have won it. Repeat champions for the first time in baseball in 25 years. The Dodgers are World Series champs.
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12: Those Chicago Bears are going to regress just a little bit. 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

0: 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Each show does it differently, of course. Topic is the same all across the board, but each show, host, etc., do it differently. So make sure you stay tuned all day for the different versions of this, because certainly when it comes to the top five games that you're most looking forward to in the regular season, NFL schedule, there will be a lot of different ways of doing this. I gave you today Kansas City at Buffalo, number one. Buffalo at the Rams, two. Baltimore at Buffalo, three. Seattle at Denver, four. Kansas City at the Rams, five. Again, for the context behind it, I broke it down into the best QB games for me, the potential Super Bowl matchup, Super Bowl 61, ESPN ABC, February 14th, 2027. The division games that are great, but that I'm going to see multiple times. Denver, Kansas City, Philly, Washington, first game of the season, specifically for Jaden Daniels. Chicago, Green Bay, first time around. I want to see if Ben Johnson and Matt LaFleur, if there's anything there. And then some of the storyline games, number one pick in the draft, guys coming back from injury, et cetera. And that's what I gave you there. So objections and omissions, I'm sure there's a lot.
1: It's way too much Buffalo Bills on here, and there are a lot of great games on the slate. Just two omissions that I feel compelled to throw out there.
0: Mm-hmm.
1: Monday, November 2nd, Seattle Seahawks against the Chicago Bears. Chicago taking a flight out to the Pacific Northwest. How is that not on there? You're talking about a respect game for the quarterbacks, mm-hmm, and arguably the best defensive mind in the sport going up against the best offensive mind in the sport. And both of those coaches got so much edge. We're talking about Mike McDonald and Ben Johnson. Yeah. How is that not, that game not getting consideration? And then another one, mm-hmm, that I feel like you just glossed over, and I can't believe you would do this because you love this team and you love this quarterback. The 49ers taking on the Los Angeles Chargers Thursday night, December 17th. You got Jim Harbaugh going back to the 49ers. Mm-hmm. You got Mike McDaniel going back to the 49ers. Mm-hmm. You got Brock Purdy versus Justin Herbert. Two guys that are on opposite ends of the spectrum in terms of how they're viewed from a talent standpoint,
2: yep,
1: but the other is way more accomplished.
2: Yep.
1: How do you not have that game with that dichotomy on your top five?
2: That's a good one.
1: That is insane.
2: That's a good one, Ceci.
0: Yeah, that's a good one. That's a good one. I'm not as high on the buzz around the Chargers maybe as everyone else is.
2: May I bring a few to the table?
1: Please.
2: First of all, I don't know how the division, some of these division matchups don't crack the list. I know that that was one of your parameters, but Packers-Bears obviously is going to be on there for me. Also, underrated sneaky division game, Cincinnati at Baltimore.
1: Yes.
2: Trey Hendrickson, we're talking about a new head coach in Jesse Minter in Baltimore versus a guy potentially on the hot seat in Zach Taylor. Both of those guys and Joe Burrow and Lamar Jackson, like, are you going to go down Marina Road? Let me look.
0: Because, I mean, do we know that Joe Burrow is playing?
2: It's October 25th, 1 p.m.
1: Wow,
2: kick.
1: It's dicey, yeah. It's dicey.
0: No, I'm just saying.
2: Okay.
1: It's dicey.
2: Let me give you
1: late October is dicey for him.
0: It's sad. He's awesome. He's great. He could win a Super Bowl. He's that great.
2: He's going to be healthy.
0: Unfortunately, he's banged up a lot.
1: Can't win a Super Bowl if you're not playing.
0: That's right.
2: All right, let me give you three. May I interest you in the Chicago Bears versus the New England Patriots on October 22nd, standalone game, Thursday?
0: Go on. Yeah.
2: That quarterback class.
0: You think that's a Super Bowl preview?
2: It could be.
0: Okay.
2: And Drake May got to the Super Bowl. Caleb Williams ascending that draft class. Vrabel versus Ben Johnson. There's a lot of juicy storylines in that one. Mm-hmm. How about the battle for LA? Chargers versus the Rams on November 1st. Could that be a Super Bowl preview?
1: I mean, the battle for LA is really 49ers versus Rams, but I digress.
2: Or is it USC versus whoever?
1: Yeah.
2: Does anyone care there? I don't know.
1: Chargers on the road for every game.
2: No doubt. Rams too, most times. Let's be real.
1: True story.
2: Also, this one was third on my list, but I think based on the hype surrounding both teams and what they could potentially be and the history around this matchup, this could be interesting. What about the Cowboys versus the 49ers?
1: I like that.
2: November 15th.
1: That's a classic game.
2: But
1: it's a classic.
2: If the Cowboys are going to be what so many people project them to be, the 49ers, right there, double-digit win team last year, you think that they could be really good this year. That could actually be, from just a pure football standpoint, plus you lump in the overall history of those two teams together, that could be a really good game.
0: Yeah, I mean, I think all of those are great things. I think if you look at the categories I broke them into, you have to then place how I looked at it. And that's a, if you did the list, obviously that's different. If you did the list, it's different. I guess my point is it has to fall in that category. I really was debating on the divisional games because I think Philly Washington game one of the regular season.
1: It's a big game.
0: It's a really important game just for our viewpoint of, is Jaden Daniels 100% healthy? What does the Philly offense early stages look like without A.J. Brown, and
1: Sean Mannion. From Boston.
0: Yeah, and Sean Mannion as the OC, right? That's a really juicy one. I think our game, the ESPN game, is an awesome one between Denver and Kansas City right off the board. I just got to the place of, the must watch I'm looking forward to, if someone were to say, I missed that game, and I could say, watch the next one, I just don't feel like as much must watch for this list specifically. It's a one-off. You may not see it again this year. That's how I looked at it. Could it be a Super Bowl preview? Is it the star-studded quarterbacks, one of the three that are the biggest stars, I think, in the sport of Mahomes, Lamar, and Josh Allen? Those are the big three stars. Everyone's got an opinion about all three of those guys. Okay, so that's, again, this is how I broke it. There's 252 games or whatever it is. So it was tricky to do it this way.
2: If there was only one game that you could watch all season, what would it be?
0: It's the one I put number one, Kansas City and Buffalo.
2: Still.
0: Tell me why it wouldn't be.
1: Thanksgiving night?
2: Pretty good.
1: Yeah, I'm with him on that one.
0: No, go the other way.
1: I'm probably with you on that one.
0: Yeah, tell me why it wouldn't be.
2: Because I just don't know how good the Chiefs are going to be. That's in my opinion.
1: Yeah, man.
3: Excuse me, Evan, we have a couple follow-ups for you.
0: Yes, go ahead.
3: So what took longer, putting together the list or the list of the list? Because that seemed very long. And two, and more importantly, earlier this week, and people can go back on the podcast, and we've had this conversation of, Adam Silver should have never come out and told LeBron, hey, hurry up, we need to make the schedule. You, who went through all the schedule and said it was a tough time, do you owe Adam Silver an apology for saying that?
0: No. Because I don't understand why he said it out loud. It's not for him not to say to Mark Tatum, his deputy commissioner, or Brian Spruill, who was a brilliant guy who ran the whole bubble and all this whole crew that they have. It's not, he could turn to them and say, geez, this is exhausting. And now I got LeBron doing this. What are we going to do here? When he says it to LeBron publicly in front of all of us, that ain't good. I said it at the time. And by the way, this is not David Stern or Roger Goodell, who's totally fine going after players. This is the guy in Adam Silver, to his credit most times, that says, hey, Chris, can't he? Let me put my arm around you. Everything good? I saw your dad strolling your son around the city yesterday, which was very good video, by the way, at Chris Canty 99.
2: So good.
0: Like, how was that yesterday? That's Adam Silver. He's kind. He's gentle. He's inclusive. He says all. That's the guy he goes after? That's the guy. Of all the people, no, I do not regret my statements about Adam Silver shouldn't have said what he said. It's not to say you shouldn't have said it privately or feel that way, that schedule making is difficult. How about this? Name another player in the NBA that Adam Silver has ever publicly gone after in any capacity. Did he go after Kawhi?
1: No, he did not go after Terry Rozier. He did the opposite. He said that they need to wrap up the investigation on Kawhi.
2: A genuine question. Did he ever go after Draymond for some of the stuff that happened on the court with player safety?
0: Maybe, but not off the top of my head.
2: I can't remember.
1: I don't think it was him publicly. I do think the league office made statements.
2: I was going to say, I thought there was something surrounding that.
0: Okay, I have no regrets over that.
1: Okay.
0: And you know what? You know what I learned here? Next time, I will not prepare. Because they don't like the preparation. That's what we learned about Vegas East.
1: I just think they don't like all of the caveats.
3: Yeah,
2: there's a lot of parameters here.
0: Don't say anything to him when he goes, let me give you honorable mention for a half hour.
4: He just doesn't listen to us.
5: Yeah, we told him to stop doing that.
3: He still does it. I pick and choose my battles with Canty.
5: You gave a top five of the top five list.
2: Number five.
6: Number one.
1: Jeez. A lot of qualifications went into this list for math.
0: There's 200 and something games.
1: We just want the best five games.
0: I gave you. You just don't agree with
1: me. No, but you said if you see a game twice, then you can't put it as one of the best
0: you
1: games.
0: You nodded and you agreed with me on that.
2: No, that's crazy.
1: I disagree.
2: Packers-Bears on Christmas? Come on.
1: I disagree.
2: In Chicago?
1: Wow.
2: Scene of the crime?
1: Vegas East just disrespected you.
2: You're not interested in that game?
5: Or
2: Probably Mathers and Eagles game on the list.
4: Years ago, Anna Faris or whoever had come up to me and said, hey, Klondike bars for life. If you name your kid Klondike, it would be Mike Golick and Klondike Golick right now.
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1: 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SEC Media Day is going on in Tampa, Florida, and Lane Kiffin has certainly been the center of attention, as you would expect. Coming over from Ole Miss to LSU, all of the drama. Is he going to go? Is he not going to go? When is he going to tell them? How is he going to tell them? Is he going to coach in the playoff? Is he not going to coach in the playoff? Well, that's all over now. Trinidad Chambliss is still at Ole Miss. That's really the important thing, if we're really going to be honest about how good that young man is.
2: But how, though?
1: Great job by Ole Miss keeping him there.
2: No, great job by him, but man, that dude's been in school for how long now?
1: Well, you know what? Good for Ole Miss to get him for another year because he's awesome. And he was great, I thought, during the college football playoff last year. So Lane Kiffin met with the media and tried to explain why LSU is right for him right now.
3: You have the branding of LSU. You have the history of LSU. You have the Tiger Stadium, most iconic place to play college football, the cathedral. And then you put that with us, with our systems, and I don't like to talk about myself, whatever you call the Lane Kiffin factor. And you bring that in, as you allude to, and you combine that. I think that all goes into that. Now you have 12 players with Nike NIL deals, the first offensive lineman ever. No other schools above 8. We didn't say like 12, 11. We didn't say just SEC schools. So it's a big reason why we're here. When I said that first press conference, like, it's just different. We're going to make this thing different than anywhere else to go when you combine LSU and us, and you're seeing it. You know, we just on stage had that question in the Vanity Fair and all that, whatever. And as I walked off, and, you know, I didn't really want to say it, but, you know, when you talk about the changes of places, somebody said it the other day. They said, like, a month ago or whatever, they were like, well, he's been here 6 months and he's had more 5-star signees and commits than he did in the previous 6 years combined. You know, that's kind of proof to me of the decision and of the combination of the two, us and LSU.
1: That tells you all you need to know about Lane Kiffin. That minute soundbite is such a great soundbite, and it tells you all you need to know.
4: Why?
1: Winning a championship in college football, what is the requirement for how many 5-star recruits you need?
4: There is none. Mm-hmm.
1: I believe Indiana had 0, if I'm not mistaken. Maybe I am mistaken, but I just looked it up. It's 0. He's focused on how many 5-star recruits he gets. Give me the line about talent, teams, what makes the best teams, what doesn't.
2: Oh, yeah, but you just said the line. The best talent doesn't always make the best team, but the best team always wins.
1: Okay, so he's doing everything in his power to get the best talent on LSU year after year after year. And that does not guarantee something he has never been a part of as a head coach, a championship. You're now at a place where you have to win a championship. You know why? Everyone else has, or else they're out. Coach O, who's now an assistant coach for you, smart move, I give him credit on that, won a championship. Les Miles won a championship. Nick Saban won a championship. You know who didn't? Brian Kelly. You know who's not working there anymore? Brian Kelly. This is no longer about 5-star recruits. That's an accomplishment if you're at another, if you go to FAU and you're like, holy crap, we got a 5-star recruit. That is awesome, right? I know a former assistant coach, a friend of mine at FAU basketball, who used to literally ask people, to high school coaches that he was friends with, listen, I know you have Chris Canty, and I know he's going to go to Virginia. Do me a favor. See if he could list FAU as one of the schools that he's considering just to get the name out there. Okay? Mm-hmm. Mississippi, Ole Miss, at that, for a little bit, probably had that kind of mentality. You're at Louisiana State University, a football program with a bigger budget than anyone else. This is no longer about 5-star recruits. That's a given. It's no longer about NIL deals. That's a given. Are you going to win a championship or not? Everything you heard in that soundbite for 1 minute is all Lane Kiffin, all show, all offense, all Lane Kiffin system. Where is the win in January? In that statement. Tell me, what did he say about winning in January?
4: Nothing.
1: 5-star recruits equal what? I was around, I did post-game shows for University of Miami, okay, for a few years. Steve Walsh was the co-host, a friend of mine, and you know what he said? And you'll probably know all about this, CeCe. He said when they won, quarterback, when they won championships during his time in Miami, what Miami would do would get be like the 2-star guys, 3-star guys, that by the time they were in their 4th or 5th year, then they'd be 5-star guys. And you know what happens? They win. They're not just looking for, oh, we got a 5-star guy in the, like Ray Lewis was not a 5-star guy. These guys were all developed within a system to win, just like Kirk Cignetti does. He's focused on the rankings, the labels, the 5-stars. You're at LSU. There's only one focus. It's winning a championship or bust.
2: So if he doesn't win a championship, this is all on him.
1: 100%.
2: Does the shine finally come off on Lane Kiffin?
1: Nope.
2: Because it feels like it's never has.
1: That's right.
2: It doesn't matter where he was, whether he was at Tennessee, whether he was at SC. It doesn't matter where Lane Kiffin has gone, whether with the Raiders. It doesn't matter where he's gone. He's always been looked at as this boy wonder, even though he's a grown-ass man right now. He's always had this perception around him that he is a football savant, and that he's a quarterback whisperer, which in today's football makes you a highly employable individual. And so I keep wondering, at what point do we, as fans, and at what point does the sport overall say that this dude is all name, but he doesn't have game when it matters the most? Like Evan said, Lane Kiffin has accomplished nothing of note when it comes to his head coaching career, whether it's in the NFL or whether it's in college ball. So when does the shine finally come off of Lane Kiffin, and is this the moment where that happens? Because it feels like, in a lot of respects, that's what happened with Brian Kelly at LSU.
1: Good point.
2: But we all said that once he took that job, it felt out of place in terms of who he is as a person and fitting in with that program and that geographical location. So it was awkward, I guess is the best way to characterize it.
4: Family.
2: But with Lane Kiffin, he's literally in the SEC. So he was with Alabama, so it's not foreign to him, and it's not foreign for us to see him in those shoes being the head coach at LSU. But the question then becomes, if he doesn't have the success that we all anticipate, if he doesn't live up to the contract that LSU gave him, are we finally going to be done with the Lane Kiffin experience in major college football?
4: So you said, when is the shine going to come off?
2: Yes.
4: I think he inadvertently set himself up to be tarnished, because not only did he leave Ole Miss in such a sticky way, terrible.
2: He leaves every program that way.
4: But this one was really bad, and it was on display. Hang on. Just because we're running out of time here. Everything he said in that soundbite was about how he came here because of the resources, because he wanted to get better talent so that he could be put in a position to win. So you're telling us that it was the environment before that held you back from reaching the pinnacle, but now you've got it all. So guess what? If you don't get it done, you're the through line. You are the reason why you didn't win, because you're telling everyone, I had to leave my kids at Ole Miss high and dry because this opportunity is so great and I want to win so badly that I can't pass up LSU because I can win there. But guess what? If you don't do it, you're saying that you didn't get the job done. Not they didn't get the job done. You didn't get the job done. And you want to talk about pressure? Coach O was fired less than 2 years after he won a championship there. And this is the personification of Louisiana and Louisiana State University, Coach O. And he was out less than two years after he won. So Lane Kiffin is not going to have a long runway here. And he is telling us that he has the resources needed to do it.
1: He said nothing about winning. Just want to keep going back to that. He's awesome at sales. He's awesome at marketing. He's Daryl Morey. He's James Harden. The winning part doesn't come with it. And now it has to. 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
7: They acquired Myles Garrett, Trent McDuffie, Jalen Watson. There's the potential of Aaron Donald returning. 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Is there too much pressure? on the Los Angeles Rams. 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
4: I think oftentimes we are blinded by Brady. Tom Brady was so excellent for so long, and we are looking for that next iteration of him. And we keep trying to assign certain Brady characteristics to other players, and it doesn't happen. Just because Tom Brady played at an excellent elite level into his 40s does not mean everybody else is going to be able to do that. Just because the Patriots were able to have two versions of excellence and win in two different chapters of the Brady-Belichick tandem does not mean that everyone else can do that. And I know that Patrick Mahomes was the guy. I called him the goat in waiting because of what he was able to accomplish so early in his career. But I am a little reticent of saying blindly believe in him and believe in Andy Reid and believe in Travis Kelce because we saw the Patriots and Tom Brady do it. I can't go there with him coming off of this injury based on what I saw last year when he was healthy and looking at some of the personnel around him.
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16: I can work a room. I'm a charmer. I can get everyone on board with that.
4: Why don't you give us an example? What's your opening line here?
16: I don't know. I mean, it's in the moment. I'm a spontaneous guy.
2: I think I actually might want Pat to come with me on vacation.
17: It's so awkward.
2: I want to see it.
4: You got to film this.
2: I don't even need a camera, Smalls. It's the Martha's Vineyard African American Film Festival week. I don't need a camera. They got plenty of cameras there.
17: You don't think Pat fits there?
16: Yeah. I would crush it.
2: Go ahead and bring Pat in.
17: African American Film Festival. Let's do it. CCD Wade, Nico Harrison, former GM of the Mavs, and Pat

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1: Okay, before we get into anything else, I gotta know, how was the wine at the dinner party?
2: Oh, yes.
1: How was it?
0: It seemed to be a big conversation point. That's okay. Really what it was. It was more of backstory. CeCe brought wine to my house last Friday night. He drank the whole bottle of wine.
2: No.
0: And then replaced it yesterday. We had a bunch of people at the house last night, which you realize, when you have 16 or 17 people on a Friday and then 8 people on a Thursday, that's a lot. You know, that's a lot.
1: Tired of having people at your crib?
0: It's a little much.
1: So hold on, did this group actually have a chance to come in the house? Because we weren't allowed in the house.
2: Only for restroom.
1: Yeah.
0: Excuse me? What a liar over there. She went in the house.
2: Did you want me to share that?
0: No, she walked through it. Rob walked through it.
1: Well, I'm just saying, the crew last night, were they entertained inside or outside?
0: Oh, outside. Yeah, outside.
1: Oh, so you had everybody at the same setup.
0: Same setup that we had a couple of nights prior.
1: Okay.
0: And we did, tell me what you think about the menu, because they were overwhelmed with how great they thought it was. So, sushi appetizer.
2: Same sushi you had at ECHC?
0: Yeah, same place. Cheese and cracker kind of thing. Shrimp cocktail, crab meat cocktail.
1: Ooh, very
2: Explain
1: nice.
2: Explain that.
0: Explain
1: it's lump crab meat.
2: But you just grab and dip?
0: Mustard sauce.
2: Okay, yeah. Copy.
0: Yeah. Then the meal, we got those same wings because, like, we never got those from this place before. We got these wings on Friday night, and people loved them.
2: I really wanted to eat those, but was holding off because of the challenge to finish my meal. But that was a regret of mine because they looked very good.
3: And then also, you eat wings psychotically. So
2: okay, well.
0: True, she does. So we went back, got those wings. Now, here's the interesting one. We have never done this before. Hmm. I'm curious to know what you think. Dinner party, four couples, I think. Seafood paella.
2: Oh, delish. Very good. Communal, hearty, flavorful, home run.
0: You like that?
1: That's Love off it. The board. I would not have expected it.
2: Love Me that too. Play yeah. by you.
0: Now,
2: very good.
0: There's too much of it left over. Problem was, my sister was there, and she lives in Miami, but she was staying at my parents' house. And I said to my sister, I'm like, just bring some home. I bet my dad would like it. And we both got to the place and we're not sure my dad knows what paella is. I don't know.
3: Paella is just Spanish hibachi.
2: What?
0: Paella is Spanish hibachi.
1: That's a great take.
0: That's actually not a terrible take.
1: It's not a terrible take.
2: You kind of broke my brain, but you're not wrong.
1: It's not a terrible take.
0: So you think unintentionally, basically, my family has a theme. It's just the protein and rice for every meal, just different cuisines from different countries and cultures.
3: Yeah, the hibachi was just your preseason.
2: So wait, is risotto, like a seafood risotto, Italian hibachi?
0: I think so. Based on what Pat's assessment is, it kind of makes sense.
1: Nah, but paella is a little more involved. Hibachi is a little more involved than risotto is.
3: I mean, hibachi's pretty involved.
1: What do you mean?
0: What are you talking about?
3: Yeah, I mean, I'm just saying hibachi.
1: Yeah, no, I'm agreeing with you.
2: Oh, okay, I'm saying risotto is not the same as
1: paella or hibachi. That's all I was saying.
0: But maybe there should be more. Like, could you imagine? I mean, you're Italian, Smalls, and you've been to Italy. Like, imagine an Italian chef making the risotto. Now, it takes a long time, obviously.
2: Yeah.
0: But imagine the Italian chef making the risotto in front of you. That's kind of cool. In my head, because of the different spices and the cheese within the risotto, it's an amazing dish. I don't know. I think being able to see it a professional chef at work in front of you is art.
2: So,
1: okay, but you're deflecting, though, because we got into this conversation about the wine.
0: Oh, I don't know who drank it and who didn't drink it. This is the problem.
1: Come on, man. I know it was a big talking point
0: about how the wine arrived there. I don't know who drank it.
1: So nobody had wine.
0: Well, you know what happens with me. My number one concern is cleaning up.
1: Okay.
0: So the only thing that I'm focused on is cleaning up.
1: So did you have the bottle of wine after the night? Or did your guest drink it?
0: I have to find out. I don't know. It's a bad job. I know.
1: What?
2: You had one job.
0: Cleaning up?
2: No.
0: Getting everybody out?
2: Reporting back.
1: I done bought this man two bottles of wine in less than a calendar week.
0: You bought me one.
1: Two bottles of wine in less than a calendar
0: week. So if nobody drank it, I'll bring it back to you.
1: And he don't know who drunk the wine.
2: On either one.
1: On either one.
0: No, I do on the first one. So if nobody drank it, do I bring it back to you?
1: No, I'm not, no.
0: Okay.
2: You can bring him back to me.
0: No, you're not involved in this.
2: My birthday's coming up.
0: No. You have a what?
2: I said, my birthday's coming up. You could re-gift CeCe's wine to me for my birthday.
0: Wait a second. So the second bottle of wine that I got, I'm now going to give to you for your birthday?
2: If no one drank it.
0: You know what?
1: I mean, you don't even know if you have it, though.
0: Yeah, that's true. I have no idea. I think you guys saw, and I don't want to name names, but like the, what is it called? Like the hard seltzer kind of stuff?
2: Yeah.
0: Is that like just for kids?
2: Hard seltzer for kids?
0: No.
1: Parenting style?
0: No. I don't mean not of age.
3: What's going on over there?
0: No. What I'm saying. What? Sorry.
2: I think it's definitely not for the kids.
0: I'm so old.
1: Is the hard seltzer for kids?
0: No. I'm so old that kids
3: I knew
0: to
3: in the lunch
1: are 20s.
2: I'm like, what kid convinced you that this was appropriate for them?
0: In the 20s. Is it like kids for me is 20s? Like in the 20s. In other words, do people of our age only drink wine or beer
2: or like a nice cocktail? Or like a nice cocktail?
0: Yeah, whatever you were drinking and licking the glass with the salt thing.
2: A margarita.
0: She was slobbering the glass like a dog with the salt.
2: She loves
0: the salt. Is it different?
1: Hard vigil.
0: Anyway, is it just for like 20-year-olds, the hard seltzer? Because I bought all these.
2: There's an age restriction. On a hard seltzer.
0: Okay. Because I bought a lot of them and they're still there. That is still there.
2: You have to understand.
1: You got to know your crowd, man. KYP, know your personnel.
0: So you guys would not be drinking that?
1: No.
0: I feel like Pat drank that, though.
2: And he wasn't there.
3: No.
0: Yeah, good point.
2: But also,
1: Pat said no.
2: We can have stuff like that at any time. We could purchase that ourselves. When you have a bartender mixing up, you know, fresh strawberry margaritas, no one's going to turn that down.
0: Unless
2: you want the nice wine CC brought.
3: Yeah, you could just get a vodka club, and it's going to be better than the canned ones.
2: Yeah,
1: if I can get it at a gas station or a bodega, it's probably not going.
0: So horrific.
1: Hard pass for me.
2: I
0: think I have 50,
1: hard pass.
0: 50 cans of those.
3: 50?
2: 50?
0: I think I bought
1: why?
0: 220. I don't drink, so I don't know what people like to drink.
1: But you can ask your wife.
0: That's the problem. I didn't. I was just at the store, and I just bought a bunch of
3: Or ask
0: stuff.
3: The bartender.
2: Or ask us, guess. Yeah. What are you guys like
3: ask
2: to drink?
3: Ask anyone.
1: That's it, ask anyone.
2: No, but you ask us, hey, what's your preference on alcohol?
1: I would have loved it if the guy he's buying it from, hey, you know, might want to go easy on buying all of these.
2: You're buying these for adults or kids?
3: Seems like a lot.
1: You buying it for the kids?
2: Oh, you got some kids coming over? Party later?
0: Actually, my son is coming home. I had to hide these things because I'm just like, oh, if he doesn't know the difference between that or thinks he's drinking a soda, then I'm in big trouble. Wasted so much money on all this. It's ridiculous.
1: Now you got to find out what you're going to do with the hard seltzers.
2: Yeah, what are you going to do with 50 hard seltzers?
1: Is it going to be sitting at your house until they expire?
3: I mean, look, I'll take them off your hands.
2: Next year, he sees.
1: How you say, Pat, you'll drive down and pick them up?
3: Yeah, I'll take them off your hands.
0: Yeah, Rob, our social and digital guy, already just texted me. I'll take them.
3: Yeah, that's it.
0: I'll sell them. I'm going to be selling on what's posh, whatever, hard seltzers.
1: So usually kids in the neighborhood have a lemonade stand.
2: Yeah.
1: Evan's got a hard seltzer. His kids out there hustling hard.
2: Okay, so the lemonade's what, like a buck? How much are you gonna slang these seltzers for?
0: Do you understand? I don't know if you guys can see me for the radio audience. Obviously, I'm talking about the two of you, but just to explain, I'm sweating from this. Legit sweating.
2: Why is this making you sweat?
0: I don't.
2: This is not a pressurized conversation.
0: I don't like spending money on things that are just for no reason. It really drives me crazy. Like, what am I buying 50 hard seltzers?
1: Can you repurpose them for a party that you are going to have in the not-so-distant future?
0: Good idea. I don't know if you're allowed to do that, though. Because of the rules and things like that.
1: Rules are just strong
0: Good
1: suggestions.
0: Idea. Good idea. Thank you.
1: I don't know. You know, rules are meant to be broken.
2: I agree with that. I agree with that.
0: This man is a very smart man.
1: Just saying.
0: Very smart man. Very prepared for everything except an ice cream truck.
1: Yeah, and giving hard seltzer to the kids.
0: That is not what I meant.
1: I wasn't prepared for that.
2: Oh, don't drink that. Those are for the kids.
1: Is hard seltzer just for the kids, Smalls?
2: Unbelievable, Evan.
0: That's not what I was saying. But it certainly came out that way.
3: I'll give you $50 for all of them.
0: Can we get to the most important thing?
1: That's negotiating.
2: That's like,
0: Pat had
2: bring
0: a great
2: them to Bristol.
0: Thought.
2: What?
0: That there are hibachi is actually a universal thing for all like cuisines. I never even thought about that. But is hibachi defining the food or is it defining the cooking style in front of you? That's what I
3: the style.
0: The style? Okay, so it's not that. But the idea of protein and rice is really transferable amongst many different cultures and cuisines.
1: Yeah.
0: Yet another reason why.
1: Jollof rice?
0: What?
1: Jollof rice? Yeah.
0: Yet another reason why. Rice. Very underrated.
2: Rice is not underrated.
0: It is. We just discovered even more why rice is clearly
2: Evan
0: underrated.
2: Evan keeps trying to convince me that rice is underrated. I'm like, it's perhaps the most utilized ingredient globally.
1: But see, here's the thing. The rice is not the star. It's what's in the rice that's the star.
2: The rice is the vehicle.
1: Yeah, the rice is not a standalone game.
2: It's the vessel for greatness.
1: It's the vessel for greatness. There you go.
0: Kevin Clark will join us next. 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
2: 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I'm Michelle Smallman, Chris Candy, Evan Cohen. Kevin Clark, this is Football Podcast on Get Up today, First Take today. Why are you clapping?
3: For myself.
2: You are clapping for yourself?
3: Yeah.
2: Oh, okay. Well, congratulations to
3: you. I'm glad to be here. Happy to be here.
4: Shout out to
3: I'm
4: you.
3: Why aren't you?
5: We happy to be here too.
3: Why aren't you clapping?
2: Well, I was talking. I was doing like the intro thing.
3: You can't clap and talk.
2: Okay. Yeah.
3: There you
2: good
3: go.
2: Job.
3: See how easy it is.
4: Everybody.
3: See how easy it is.
2: Kevin Clark at 105.5 The Biz. The number one game, we have ESPN Radio Rank 'Em series,
3: okay,
2: as you've been a part of, I'm sure, in the
3: sure
2: past, doing ESPN Radio. We ranked the top games of the NFL season. I gave the what you're most looking forward to, just regular season specific, right? I said the game I'm looking forward to the most this year, Kansas City, Buffalo, still. Oh, boy.
3: Is there not an element of we've seen it a lot and it doesn't matter till January to me? I the one I'm looking forward to, listen, maybe this only matters in January, but I'm looking forward to December. Two of the last three games, I believe, are Rams-Seahawks.
5: Yes.
3: Ooh. And I think that the biggest thing for me is that the Seahawks have a legitimate gripe, CC, about being one of the most overlooked Super Bowl champions in history. I really do think that. I think that the Peyton Manning Broncos were overlooked partly because Peyton Manning retired and everybody's moved on the next year. We're talking about the Patriots as soon as the Super Bowl is over or whatever. And then I think the Eli Manning Giants were overlooked in the sense that,
5: twice.
3: Yeah, twice. In the sense that they won, especially the second time, and we just moved. Oh, hey, what's going on next year? Who's going to get next year? No. This is a great team that deserves celebration. The Seahawks deserve to be pissed off in that regard. And then you bring in the Rams, especially if they have Aaron Donald. I don't think the Seahawks are going anywhere. I think that, to me, are the two best games of the season, because I just want to see where they measure, and we don't get to see it until December when they're fully formed.
5: Okay, Kevin, so let's zero in on that matchup, because that's a

0: conversation we've been having on this show all week. Who's the best coach in that game?
1: So right now it's McVay. But I saw a stat this morning.
0: Why McVay? Please articulate that for me.
1: Longer body of work. I've seen him do it with a bunch of different quarterbacks, a bunch of different...
0: two number one overall picks.
1: Listen, okay. I saw Jared Goff with Jeff Fisher. He helped create Jared Goff.
0: It was his first year.
1: He helped... Jared Goff had some of the worst stats any rookie quarterback's ever had, okay? And then Sean McVay comes in and all of a sudden makes him into something, okay? I think that offense works. Now, here's the thing. Mike McDonald might be the defensive Sean McVay. And he might be at the beginning of something. I saw a stat this morning when I was doing research about the Seahawks and the Rams that the Seahawks were the longest shot to win a Super Bowl from preseason odds since the 2001 Patriots. And I kind of think, like, instead of saying, oh, it was a fluke, oh, they were 60-1, who cares, here come the Rams, what if we're missing it and we can't see the forest of the trees and that Mike McDonald is starting a run not to be Belichick, but to be a type of coach where they're going to rattle off a few in the next few years. I don't think that's crazy at all when you consider the talent they have, the scheme they have, JSN, Sam Darnold, who learned to take care of the ball in January. Like I keep saying about CJ Stroud, you know, unleash your Sam Darnold. What does that mean? Don't make mistakes in January. That's all you got to do. Ride your defense, ride your receivers, ride your run game. Don't make mistakes and make a whole lot of money.
2: Do you think he's capable of that? I'm waiting for the real C.J. Stroud to stand up. Is he the offensive rookie of the year we saw that transformed the Houston Texans? Or is he this guy who can't stop turning the ball over in the playoffs?
1: Again, we're going back to Sam Darnold, who looked dead in the water in his career five times. So let's not, I don't want to write the story too quickly of C.J. Stroud. But it seems to be going in the wrong direction. And it felt like he got more uncomfortable using his legs last year as the season went on after he got banged up a little bit. He looked lost in the playoffs. We saw that. Not looked lost. He was lost in the playoffs.
2: No doubt.
1: The offensive line has still not served him in the way that he should. Listen, there are some similarities. Nico Collins is an elite receiver who, when he's on the field, the splits are insane. But no, I until he can go a long stretch without turning the ball over, no, he can't. And my biggest thing is, and I've said this a million times this offseason, CJ Stroud is the biggest X factor in football. Because if we turn on the TV in September and he looks like his rookie year, the Texans win the Super Bowl. It's over. Like we talk about the Rams.
2: Great call.
1: No. Look at what the Texans defense is capable of. If CJ Stroud ever got back to top eight, top seven type of quarterback, the league is over.
3: Kevin Clark, this is Football Podcast, joining us here on Unsportsmanlike, made the comment about the Texans. I made that same comment yesterday. You got a good call from Smalls. I got nothing. Just want to point that out.
1: It's a delivery. No reaction. It's the delivery for me.
3: It's just
2: I had tuned him out.
1: Yeah thank you.
3: 3 hours prior, she tuned me out, actually. Irresponsible may not be the right word, but let me use it for emphasis.
1: Please
3: Kevin.
1: Do.
3: Is it irresponsible for you, me, CC Smalls, any of us, to say, hey, I could see this team winning multiple Super Bowls over the next few years? You just said that about Seattle. Is that an irresponsible statement, considering the fact that the setup that you gave is they were 60-1? In other words, anyone theoretically could come out of nowhere and win it.
1: Correct. But they were 60-1, which is the same odds as the 2001 Patriots. Sam Darnold is not Tom Brady.
3: That's
1: but
3: 25-year difference.
1: I'm with you, but I'm just saying it doesn't happen very often. And oftentimes...
3: So when that
1: does happen, we need to listen.
3: Got it.
1: What
3: got
1: I'm
3: it.
1: Saying is when it does happen, we need to listen.
3: Interesting. So the setup is more not, hey, we could have another version of this. Is that if a team upsets all odds to do that.
1: You need to listen.
3: Interesting. Okay.
1: Listen to what the odds were telling you. This was not supposed to happen and it did. And that means
3: they already had
1: Mike
3: the hardest
1: McDonald,
3: version of it.
1: Yeah. Mike McDonald is a stud. Leonard Williams is a stud. The secondary, Nick Imanwori, is a stud. Like, you got to listen to it. And I think that that's, I've always said, you know, CeCe with the Giants is a good example. You can always reverse engineer Super Bowl teams. There's never a Super Bowl roster where I look at it and go, no. If you really understand ball, you look at these teams and go, of course they won the Super Bowl. And that's kind of, I know this sounds crazy, but like, that's one of those things, that's how I pick Super Bowl winners, is I look at the roster and I say, in 5 years, who am I going to say, of course, they would win the Super Bowl too? And that's how I look at it, because you just look at individual talent and rosters and the guys on their rookie deals. How many guys are in their second year and in 5 years we're going to say they're one of the best players in football? You got to look forward. There's a line in Alice in Wonderland. It's a poor sort of memory that works only backwards. Like, try to get it going forwards. And with the Seahawks team, I just feel like there's so many. Like, we're going to talk about Nicky Minwori as one of the best players in football. Yes. If not now, very soon. And you just got to, they've got a few of those guys.
0: Kevin, who's the best team in the AFC West?
1: Broncos. It's the Denver Broncos. And then you add in Jalen Waddle. And Jalen Waddle can do two things. He can do the slant, close to the line of scrimmage stuff that Bo Nix is comfortable with. He's also a vertical guy who is at worst the third best vertical receiver over the last few years in the entire NFL. So you can expand the entire scheme. If Bo Nix is healthy, we'll see. Remember, that whole ankle thing, that was supposed to be like chronic or whatever it was, supposed to be recurring. So we'll see how that goes. But the defense has very little questions to me. They lost Jonathan Franklin Myers, who's really good, but they'll be able to overcome that. Offensive line, very little questions. Sean Payton and Bo Nix together as a package deal, I feel very good about. And then you add in Jalen Waddle. I love everything about the team. It pains me to have to doubt the Chiefs, because I did not like to do it at all. It's a last case, it's a breaking case of emergency type of thing for me to doubt the Chiefs. But right now they got a lot of questions, not only with Mahomes' health, but on the offensive line, with the defense. I mean, I can't sit here and say, oh, the Rams crushed it by getting Trent McDuffie. Oh, the Bengals crushed it by getting Brian Cook, and not saying, oh, by the way, the Chiefs lost these guys.
2: Right.
1: And so there's just too many questions for me to say, oh, the Chiefs will be the Chiefs. That's lazy analysis at this point.
2: Thank you, Kevin, because I've been taking a lot of heat for saying things like that on this show. But do you still put them in the Super Bowl contender conversation because Mahomes is going to be there? Even with the questions around his weapons, yeah. Travis Kelce, at a certain point in his life and career, the questions on the attrition on defense, yeah. And the questions about the line. Despite all of that, do we still give them the benefit of the doubt that they'll be in the mix because, yeah, of 15?
1: So I do an exercise every year, how many teams go in the Super Bowl. And I pretty much say every team with an elite quarterback, which Mahomes is, obviously, can win. Because it doesn't take much. Once you have the hardest thing in sports to get, you only need a couple more things going for you. Okay, So yeah, they're in the conversation only because, what if this is the year Xavier Worthy pops and all of a sudden the deep ball is back? What if everything they did, Bansoor Delane is as good as Trent McDuffie, you know, the moment he steps
2: Kenneth
1: on the
2: Walker.
1: Field. Kenneth Walker, exactly, bringing safeties down towards the line of scrimmage, which then give more room for Patrick Mahomes to operate. So that's what I look at for me is, you just don't need, I mean, there's a bunch of teams, you know, the Browns are screwed. Doesn't matter what they do. The Dolphins are screwed. Doesn't matter what they do, because they don't have the quarterback. When you have the quarterback, the Falcons have two quarterbacks who are both bad. Like, it doesn't, you're in a hopeless situation. When you have the quarterback, it's a very easy equation to solve.
3: We're talking with Kevin Clark. This is Football Podcast here on Unsportsmanlike, presented by Progressive Insurance. Jason McCourty sat here earlier this week and brought up a really interesting point with us ESPN NFL analysts.
1: Yeah.
3: He said, if everyone seemingly is critical of both Sirianni and Hurts in Philadelphia, one of them has to be carrying the other one.
1: Yeah.
3: Which one is it?
1: Well, okay, I get that. But what if it's Howie Roseman? What if they're both? Carried is a really kind of a loaded phrase. I don't think they're, either of them are being carried, and they're both really good. Like, I saw the other day, Jalen Hurts, I think, was the fourth best deep passer in all of football last year. That's never
0: an
1: accident.
0: Been a good deep
1: that
0: ball
1: is
0: thrower,
1: never
0: yeah.
1: an accident. And it's the hardest thing to do in the quarterback position is to drive the ball down the field consistently. He does that. So the idea that he's propped up by all those around him, I think, is a little bit unfair to me.
3: Agreed.
1: I think that if I had to guess, Jalen Hurts is better at his job than Nick Sirianni is at his. And then Howie Roseman is a lot better than both of them. And then he brings in your Jalen Carters, your Devontae Smiths, your Lane Johnsons, you know, that whole crew that makes them so good. Jonathan Grenard, who they brought in this year. So I don't think anybody's being carried. But if you ask me to rank them, like, this is what we used to do. It's almost the bizarre version of the Patriot thing, where everybody would always say, like, Kraft, Brady, Belichick, who's responsible for what? I'm sure Evan Cohen can give you a power ranking right now. We're doing the carried rankings in Philadelphia. I'm going Nick Sirianni. If we had to say carried again, Nick Sirianni is the most carried. I think Jalen Hurts is better at his job than Sirianni is at his.
0: Kevin, last year there were four division winners that were double-digit loss teams 2 seasons ago. who's this year's best candidate for that type of turnaround?
1: Evan's going to – how much time do we have left in the segment, Evan?
0: Go ahead. Just go.
1: No. Just go. I just wanted to – because I want to mention that the Titans are going to make the playoffs, just to make you angry. God. I love that. Thank you.
3: I'm not anti-Cam Ward. I'm anti your love for Cam Ward.
2: I love Cam Ward too, Kev. Thank you. Brian Daboll. It's going to be great.
1: Brian Daboll, all the professionalism that came in that building this year with Wandell Robinson, the guy we mentioned, Jonathan Franklin Myers earlier, Robert Saleh. I don't think they're going to win the division because I think Houston is really good. I think Jacksonville has something to say about it. And even Indy's okay. But if you're asking me like an awful team that's going to turn everything around, it's the Tennessee Titans. And the reason I asked whether or not we have much time in the segment is because I don't want Evan to be able to rebut.
3: Kevin Clark, this is Football Podcast.
1: He's been so mad at me for a year.
2: Me too.
3: I'm not anti-Cam Ward. I'm very pro-Cam Ward. I'm anti-Kevin Clark saying Cam Ward is like the closest thing to Patrick Mahomes. I thought it was a little much before he ever played a game.
1: Give me an example of a prospect who's closer to Mahomes.
3: No one's close, so I wouldn't have done that.
1: But
3: Kevin Clark, you'll see him on Get Up, 8 a.m. Eastern.
2: Room there,
3: First Take, 10 a.m. Eastern. 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
1: We are Unsportsmanlike here on ESPN Radio. 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Great stuff with Kevin Clark.
2: He's awesome.
1: The
2: It's like football school when he comes
1: He's
2: in
1: very
2: to do a segment.
3: Oh, yeah. So we respect Kevin Clark's opinions.
2: We
3: including
2: do.
3: The one about the Kansas City Chiefs and all the questions. We respect
2: yeah,
3: that one,
2: I can
3: guys.
2: Respect an opinion and still think it's the wrong one.
1: And disagree with it.
2: Yeah.
1: I thought he said something really interesting. When you look 5 years after a Super Bowl win or a championship win, reverse engineer, your surprise in the moment versus your feelings now. It's such a great point. Like, I remember the first year I moved to Florida, 2003, covering baseball there, the Marlins won the World Series. That was a team that beat the Giants, the Cubs, and then the Yankees, right, in the playoffs. And you're like, wow, this upstart team. And then you look years later and like, of course they won the World Series. They should have won by more in terms of some of these games. Their staff was amazing. They had a first ballot Hall of Famer, Miguel Cabrera. They had all these guys in the team. But like in the moment, you don't think of it at the time.
3: Because they haven't proven themselves.
1: Yeah, I mean, even do we look at the 04 Pistons that way? Like, oh my God, they beat the Lakers. And then it's like, well, Chauncey, Hall of Famer, Rip Hamilton, Rasheed Wallace is one of the smartest players. Yeah. People could look at the technical fouls. Ignore that. He's a brilliant basketball player. Ben Wallace. Like, oh, of course they were able to upset because of the way in which they play. Like, it's weird to think about it after the fact. I don't know. Is there a
2: Will we do that with the Knicks?
3: I was just going to ask that.
1: But do we look at them as a surprise? I don't know.
2: Like, yeah.
1: The way they did it, I guess.
2: They hadn't won a title in 50 years.
1: So Brunson's going to end up in the Hall of Fame. Cat's going to end up in the Hall of Fame.
2: So hold on. But you knew that definitively before the start of
1: the
2: season.
1: I'm saying what, to make the point, if you're going to argue the Knicks, here's why it would be correct.
2: Okay.
1: Karl Anthony Towns will one day end up in the Hall of Fame.
2: No
3: First
2: doubt.
3: First overall pick.
2: No doubt.
1: Jalen Brunson, whether he's in the Hall of Fame or not, he is being a god is better than being in the Hall of Fame.
3: Those guys won in college.
2: Okay. He'll be in the Hall of Fame now.
3: But they won in college, so we have that as a reference
1: That's
3: point.
1: True. It is basketball Hall of Fame. Basketball. It's not NBA Hall of Fame. So Brunson's in.
3: He's in.
1: 2+1. Two titles there, one here. I don't think they'll have another Hall of Famer. But OG will look back.
2: OG's going to be.
1: Yeah, he's not a Hall of Famer, but we'll look back at OG.
3: If they win again?
1: Well, if they win again, he becomes in the Draymond role. Meaning the guy you didn't think was going to be a Hall of Famer, by the time it's all said and done, you're like,
2: That would be three rings for him, right?
1: He didn't play in the 19-1, but technically you're right.
2: He was on the team, though.
1: No, he was, but he was sick or injured. Like, that's it. Oh, boy, how do you look at that?
3: Still got it.
1: How do you look at that? It's three, I guess, yeah.
3: Also,
2: he was on the team.
1: I know, but he was hurt. I don't know how
2: he was hurt in the playoffs. Right?
1: Yeah, but
3: But another point, if Wemby becomes what we expect him to become, that Knicks championship carries more weight because you stopped him from becoming what he ultimately was going to become earlier than he was supposed to.
1: I'm fascinated by this re-engineering, the surprise at the time.
3: So who's the team in the NFL right now that we look at that if we do that exercise, we say, well, obviously, 5 years from now, we'll
2: Seattle
3: say that.
2: Seahawks.
1: Well, no, that was the thing.
3: But outside of the team that won last year, like who's the team we look at and we'll say?
1: It's real simple. It's real simple. It's the same thing we've been saying for 2 days. If C.J. Stroud is good, that's it. If C.J. Stroud is good, they're the team. We will re-engineer that team 5 years from now and be like, well, of course they won. C.J. Stroud just had a hiccup in the playoffs that 1 year. But look at his numbers. Look at the team wins. Look at Will Anderson Jr. Look at the head coach who, again, maybe the most underrated coach in the league, and D'Amico Ryans. Now, how they got there, I don't love how they handled David Culley and Lovie Smith in back-to-back years. I thought that was ridiculous the way they handled that. But the end result was potentially an awesome team.
2: The Denver Broncos.
1: So they're on the same track of, well, wait a minute. Of course, hypothetically, of course Bo Nix is the best quarterback amongst that group. Look at the winning he's done. Look at the
2: Won
1: 2 years in the playoffs, right, for Bo Nix. AFC title game. People will then retroactively say, and they said it at the time, if he's there and not Stidham, they beat the Pats and maybe they give Seattle a run. Who knows? It's a fascinating way of looking at it. Who could you project 5 years from now that would be a surprise today, but not then?
3: I don't know if it's a surprise, but the answer should be the Chargers. The answer should be the Chargers.
2: It should be.
3: That we look back five years from now and say, of course, Jim Harbaugh won with the Chargers. Of course, Justin Herbert finally became what everyone predicted him to be. Of course, Mike McDaniel came in there and completely revamped this offense. That's the one that 5 years from now, we should look at it and say, obviously.
2: I agree.
1: Who were the most surprising Super Bowl winners of the last 10 to 20 years, would you say?
2: Oh, the Eagles in 2017.
3: Philly.
2: Yeah, I mean, they were 13-3 during the regular season, but they lost their quarterback.
1: That's a weird one. Do we do the...
2: It's a very strange one.
1: It still doesn't feel like if we re-engineer the roster, it feels like they should have won because of who ended up playing quarterback for them. That seems like an anomaly, right?
2: Mm-hmm.
1: That's not like some of these that we look back on later and be like, oh, of course they won because of that team. Like, if you look at Brady's Tampa team, I know they had Brady, but, like, they had awesome players all over the place.
2: Yeah.
1: You had one, Smalls?
3: No, I'm just going through the list. It's like Brady, Mahomes. There's not a lot of sneaky Super Bowl winners over the past decade plus.
2: I mean, Seattle in, what is it, 2013? When they beat the hell out of the Denver Broncos?
3: 43-8.
2: Nobody saw that coming, man. Peyton Manning threw 50 touchdown passes that year. Nobody saw that coming.
1: But the idea
2: that was a surprise. Now, they were really good defensively. And when you reverse engineer it, you're like, Hall of Famer. Like, so you...
1: And even if you hate on Russ, which I love Russ, but Russ is either in the Hall of Fame or just out of the Hall of Fame.
3: He's a cusper.
1: Yeah. And if his career was literally backwards, he'd be in the Hall of Fame. If he had Pittsburgh and Denver and the Denver-Pittsburgh Giants as his first three stops, and then Seattle, he's in the Hall of Fame easily.
3: Interesting. It's a crescendo, it's not a decline.
1: It's the single dumbest thing. When people say he's not a Hall of Famer, okay, cool. If I just reverse the years in which he played for these
3: teams. Then he's Sam Darnold.
2: I mean, you can't have. I think when we're doing this exercise, the more apparent Kevin Clark's point becomes. You can reverse engineer every Super Bowl championship.
1: Every championship, in any sport, really, right?
2: Yeah.
1: Because you've said about your own team that won a title, to your credit, you're like, hey, we won 9 games in the regular season. We had a 4-game regular season losing streak. We had no business doing what we did. And then go look at the roster, and you're like,
2: there's a lot of...
1: What a liar this guy is.
2: Jason Pierre-Paul and Justin Tuck and O.C. Humaniora.
1: You were the one, Eli Manning. Saying this complimentary.
2: It's a lot of talent.
1: What were you, the fourth best defensive lineman on that team?
2: I don't know, even if that.
1: And you played 11 years never on a losing team.
2: Yeah.
1: Think about that. Like, so of course you won the Super Bowl. And character, guys, think about how many people on your team are either in broadcast or leadership. Like, OC leads, like, the NFL programs in London,
2: NFL
1: Nigeria,
2: UK.
1: All these
2: things. NFL
1: like,
2: UK. Okay. And NFL Africa, yeah.
1: Okay.
3: Great coaching staff.
2: Mm-hmm.
1: Yeah, so, yes. Well, Spags?
2: No, Spags was with 2007.
1: One. Okay. Who else was a coach on that team besides Coughlin? That we would know. Name guys.
2: Ooh.
1: Anyone?
2: Probably not a lot of names that you would know. Yeah.
1: Okay. But
2: really good coaches, though.
1: Okay. The point is, they had no business in the moment, despite what happened 4 years earlier against the Patriots. A 9-win team with a 4-game losing streak in a 16-game season has no business winning the Super Bowl. And now when you reverse engineer it, you hold how bad they were in the regular season against them. You're not surprised that you won at all. The reverse engineer is, what were you guys, just like screwing around during the regular season? Well, probably, actually. Oh, you didn't deny that part of it.
2: You want the answer to that question?
1: Well, you know what? Ultimately,
2: I can't give the answer to that question.
1: You got the job done just like Granger, CeCe.
2: Yes, for the ones who get it done. Nuno, we got to get it done. Come on. What are we doing here? We did get a job done in 2011.
3: You did.
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6: Hammer to left field. 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
6: Judge back. Back some more. Leaping and he caught it. Out of here. Mookie Betts.
0: Until a champion is crowned at the World Series.
6: And the Dodgers have won it! 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
6: Still going back onto the track. 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

0: I'm Over It with Pat the Producer.
1: I miss when TV shows would have like 30 episodes a year, just like every week. Your summer versus winter, because I'd rather be sick for 2 days than sunburnt for 2 days or sweaty for 2 days. Nuno told us yesterday he wants to find a new workout class, so I think I want to do jujitsu.
2: What?
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4: I'm over it. I'm sick and tired and over it.
1: Get a life.
5: Yes! Each and every day at this time, our producer, Pat Costello, gives us items in and around sports, entertainment, his life that he is over on a segment invented by Mikey C, who's filling in for Cam today.
6: That's right.
5: The creator, the inventor of I'm Over It, sitting next to Pat as he delivers I'm Over It.
1: That's a good point, Mikey. Anything you got?
7: No, just go, Pat.
1: Okay, great. Some sad personal news for me.
6: Oh,
1: Cecily Tynan is retiring from 6ABC's Action News in Philadelphia. This is a big deal for me. Cecily is the chief meteorologist there. She's been working there literally my entire life, over 30 years. And this is like waking up one day and being like, oh, the sun decided to retire. Like having your local weather person is a big deal. Am I wrong? You guys not care about your local weather people?
8: Oh,
1: is this only a thing for Philly?
8: Lee Goldberg, he's the best dressed weatherman in the business.
1: This is what I'm saying. Your local weather person is a big deal to you. We also, at 6ABC, Jim Gardner just retired not that long ago, and he was there for like 50 years. Mm. We're just losing people left and right. Have you guys ever heard the Action News theme song?
6: No.
5: Welcome into Action News. We'll go to the latest. Live on the site is Michelle Smallman with more on Pat Costello's hairy knee at the beach.
1: We're going to get to that. My cousin walked into her wedding reception to that.
6: Wow.
1: Incredible. Incredible.
6: Very
5: no,
6: neat.
5: She did not.
8: It sounds like something's going to happen when that's playing, though.
5: Was the intro
6: Action
5: song?
6: It sounds like news. Anchorman.
1: It's such a great song, dude. It's iconic.
6: You know you are going to get
5: This was their first dance or like the bride walk?
1: No, they walked into the reception.
6: That's very niche and funny. I like that a lot.
1: It's great.
5: Really?
6: Yes. Because I bet the people that were at the wedding went nuts over that. Like I wouldn't have gotten it, but I bet local Philly people thought it was amazing.
1: Iconic.
6: Yes, see?
1: Right. Very Can't niche, even stress it funny. Enough. Anyway. Congratulations to Cecily Tynan.
5: Congratulations.
1: But I'm very sad about it.
6: Shout out Cecily.
1: Evan, you mentioned it. I went to the beach yesterday. And Connecticut beaches, by the way, dramatically fewer tents than the New Jersey beaches. Almost none. There was like one. And I was like, this is great. I can actually see everything. And I took a nice picture. Great beach view. And I got a message from somebody. Chris Carlin. He didn't like it. He didn't like my picture.
6: Why?
5: It's an interesting picture.
1: He sends...
8: It's a very hairy knee.
1: Yeah, he sent, don't need the hairy knee and foot. Love you. Don't need it. You know what? What's wrong with the picture? It's totally fine.
8: But you're trying to be a trophy husband.
6: He's thirst trapping.
8: And I don't... Is it, though?
6: Not for me, but for others, perhaps.
7: Yeah, he has more hair on his knee than he does
5: before that
7: hair.
5: One. Jeez.
6: There are people out there who love a foot photo.
8: Okay.
6: And Pat just putting them out there on Beyonce's internet for free.
1: I got multiple messages about that.
5: I put a quote tweet with just a picture of an emoji of a trophy to Pets. It's for those who can't see this and listening on the radio. He takes the picture. A lot of people go to the beach or whatever and do like the knee down or full legs or whatever, feet to like show the ocean, like, hey, look at the life I'm living. That's awesome. Right, great. He kind of puts his hairy knee up where it's just his left kind of half thigh into the knee and his right foot. That is the entirety of the picture. And there's very little room for skin. It's just hair.
6: So, legitimate question for you guys.
5: I mean, look at that's one of the hairiest
8: thighs at the beach.
6: Okay, so I have a question about this.
1: It's just a knee.
6: I'm not really clocking the body hair to skin ratio on dudes like knee to mid thigh. So we're saying that this is a crazy hairy knee.
8: He's over-indexing
6: for dudes.
8: Over-indexing.
1: That is not that crazy.
8: Well, it's a lot of hair, dog.
1: Theo Dorsey also.
6: Wait, I'm looking at the same spot on CC right now. You have infinitely more
8: That's
6: hair.
8: That's what I'm trying to say.
1: Well, yeah.
5: I can't show.
8: I see it, Ev. I can see it.
5: What do you think?
8: No,
5: I
8: it's
5: got
8: not
5: good legs.
8: It's not close.
5: What do you think of my legs?
8: I mean, good enough. They're normal legs, but I mean, you don't have nearly the amount of hair that Pat Costello has.
5: No, it's a full head of hair on his knee.
8: It's Teen Wolf at the beach.
6: Yeah. So do we need him to wax his knees?
1: I am not waxing my knees.
8: Well, if you're a trophy husband, you may have to.
1: I got like 70s hair.
8: I mean, trophy husbands might have to do that.
6: Should that be a bet that we make? God. If Pat has a strong take on something and he's proven to be wrong, that he has to wax his knees?
1: I'm not waxing my knees.
8: Yes.
1: No.
8: Wax his legs.
6: No, just the knees.
8: No, the legs. All the legs.
6: The whole leg?
8: The whole legs, yeah.
1: I'll do a lot for this show. I'm not waxing my legs.
8: Why?
6: What about your knees? What about just the knees?
1: That's where I'm drawing the line. That's the line.
5: You were a snowman in the freezing cold in the snow doing live reports, which is still one of my favorite moments from the show.
8: I mean, listen, if you believe
5: this,
8: Pat, if you believe the take, don't be a coward.
6: That's right.
1: It's less about the take and more about that will be so uncomfortable.
8: Of course it will be, but that's the point.
6: 1 second.
8: That's the pain.
1: Oh, no, I'm not concerned about the pain. I'm concerned about the hair growing back for the next month. It takes, you know how long it takes me to grow hair?
5: You should want to grow it back.
8: I was thinking the same.
6: But it's going to grow back.
1: Yeah, but it's going to be annoying the entire time. Wearing jeans after that? Oh, forget it.
2: Could grow back worse.
8: I don't know if it can get worse, man.
6: I'm shocked that your knee is so hairy.
1: What? I feel like it's fine.
5: It's
8: hairy.
5: It's hairier than most.
8: Yeah.
6: Did you just learn this about yourself when you posted it on the internet and got such a response? Did you not know that your knees were hairy prior to this?
8: It looks like he's wearing pants made out of chinchilla.
5: He's wearing a fur coat on his leg.
6: Trick Williams fit.
5: Oh, WWE superstar Michelle Smallman. I like it. Wait, what did Theo Dorsey, ESPN West Palm host, say?
1: He said,
5: another new dad. Shout out to Theo.
6: Shout out to Theo.
1: That's true. Congratulations, congrats. Theo. He said, showing toes on the gram, slow down.
6: And it's true. That's
1: he said,
6: a
1: usually
6: bold
1: I
6: move.
1: Charge for that.
8: He's on the beach, though. That's not the part that's crazy.
1: You know what's funny is when I took the picture, I couldn't really see the camera because it was really sunny and the sun was behind me. So I took the picture, didn't realize that my knee and foot were like that in it.
6: You didn't prop up your knee and put your foot out there on purpose?
1: No, that's how I sit.
6: It was just an accident.
1: That's how I sit.
8: Oh, I thought you were thirst trapping to be a trophy husband.
1: No, I just took the picture.
5: Wait, you do one leg up, one leg out on the beach?
1: Sometimes, yeah.
5: It's an interesting thing.
8: Yeah, I do too.
1: Yeah, I feel like that's a pretty normal way to sit.
6: Yeah.
5: Okay, all right. Maybe I'm wrong. I don't know. It's just a fascinating picture. Please go. Oh, by the way, at Pat Costello 20. Sorry, I should have noted that. For those who are listening on the radio, thank you, first of all. Second of all, if you want to follow along, at Pat Costello 20. I saw Orlovsky just texted us.
8: Did.
5: Is that what's happening here? What's happening?
8: Yeah.
6: What'd he say?
8: Orlovsky, the hairy knees from Pat Costello. It's panel van vibes.
6: Panel van vibes, yeah. Pat.
8: He said, clean it up.
1: I'm this not cleaning it up. I am what I am.
6: Wax it up.
5: This is.
6: I'm telling you, we need a bet where you have to wax just your knees.
1: My knees.
6: Come on, that's objectively hilarious. Do it for the show.
1: No.
6: Do it for the people. Give them what they want.
5: Oh, wait. Are you saying just his knees?
6: Just the knees.
5: So, like, the thighs and the shins and all
6: just
5: that?
6: Just the knees.
5: It's like one big circle. Yes. That's interesting.
6: One big strip. Gone.
5: I have, on the back of, like, my ankle Achilles area, I have one line of no hair has ever grown there. It's the weirdest thing.
1: I have... Never gotten
6: I'm glad
1: more.
6: You shared that with us.
1: I'm getting so many followers.
8: That is how he brought it all the way back to him.
5: She just said it.
8: Just when you didn't think Evan Cohen could do it, he found a way to bring Pat's hairy knee back to him.
6: I honestly respect it. Like, you can make Pat's hairy knee about you. Amazing.
8: It's unbelievable.
6: That is a hairy knee. Now I'm going to be looking at dude's knees. And clocking the hair to skin ratio. Empower.
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29: My mother-in-law, per my wife, thought that was the funniest thing she'd ever heard in her life. She called my wife dying of laughter about the bottle of wine that Cece brought to my house, drank the whole thing, and Cam
8: Sumption. Allegedly,
1: Your Honor.
30: We have yet to find someone who had more of the wine.
1: I did not drink the whole thing.
8: I know I couldn't have drunk the whole thing. I can't drink that much. That's impossible.
30: But you did take a roadie, so it's not like you had it all at the table.
8: I don't know that that happened.
29: Do you have one of those Eastern Asian cups
8: in your
29: house?
8: Pat didn't see it. I don't know that that happened.
1: Objection.
8: That wasn't there.
1: Objection. Objection here,
8: sir. Exactly. He didn't see it.
29: 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Oh, Michelle Smallman, Chris Canty, Evan Cohen with you.
1: A lot of snitches on this show.
8: Man, just I'm one. Telling you, Pat.
6: Evan. Biggest snitch.
29: Okay.
1: I don't know. That was Cam, though.
8: Cam did snitch, too. I thought better of Cam than that.
6: That's a fair point. Yeah. You expect it from Evan Cohen?
8: I expect it from Evan. He's a narc. But Cam just didn't see that one coming.
2: Well, he's not here to respond, so we can just throw him under the bus, I guess. Cam.
8: It's not throwing him under the bus when he actually did it. He's a snitch.
1: He also made that rejoin.
6: So he snitched twice?
8: Wow.
6: Double snitch.
8: Right? Just keeps bringing it back.
6: Man.
8: Keeps bringing it back.
2: What are the wine rules? Like, where do you pair red versus white? How does that work?
6: Well, it depends.
8: Depends on what you're having.
6: Depends on what you're having.
2: That's what I'm asking.
6: The palate. So I'm a seasonal wine drinker. In the summertime, I like a crisp white or a rosé. In the wintertime, I like a robust red, medium body, fruit forward. Typically, if you're having seafood, you go with a white.
2: Okay.
6: If you're having a meat or a hearty pasta, oftentimes red. Well, I guess the pasta is dependent on the ingredients, but.
2: And you agree with that?
8: Mm-hmm. But there are also properties with different wines, mm-hmm. and then thinking about it, how it pairs with certain foods, right. and sometimes the acidity to cut through the different sauces and stuff that can happen.
2: And what you
8: it's,
2: think about
8: it's a
2: that,
8: lot. It's a lot.
2: Do you think about that in advance? Like, in other words, when you're having lunch.
8: You know why I don't have to think about it? Because there's usually a sommelier there when I'm getting some wine that can tell me what to do.
2: Pat, same thing in your life?
8: I don't want to think about it.
2: With the sommelier, Pat, right there with your hearing aid?
6: Tap into the experts.
1: Yeah, the sommelier is always there for me.
8: What's wrong with the sommelier?
6: Nothing.
8: And a little Pappardelle Limon. There's nothing wrong with that.
6: Beautiful white wine with that.
3: Every one of our listeners is like, yep, I know exactly what Kenzie's talking about.
1: Man,
3: right
1: those
3: now.
1: Sommeliers, man.
8: I think the majority of our listeners know what a sommelier is.
3: Yes, but
6: the wine expert.
8: Yeah, exactly. Knowing the wine expert.
1: Knowing what they are and using them are two different things.
2: Let me ask maybe a better question off of this. Do you guys think about, when you're thinking about your meals, if I eat this for lunch, I can't eat that for dinner or vice versa? Or if I know, like, you and your wife are going to a meal at an Italian restaurant that night, would you not have a slice of pizza or a chicken parm sandwich that day? Do you think ahead like that?
6: Oh, no.
2: No?
6: Well,
2: so,
6: I
2: so, like, you could have had hibachi the day of hibachi in theory.
6: I had a burger for dinner two nights in a row.
2: Different days.
6: But I'm not saying, oh, I can't have a burger tonight because I had a burger last night. I'm one of these people that's like, treat yourself. But I never deny myself anything.
3: But Evan's talking about in the same day.
2: Yeah.
6: I would go back-to-back burgers for lunch and dinner.
2: Oh, you would?
6: Yeah.
2: Would you do that, CeCe? Same meal, lunch, and dinner.
8: Yeah. I have no problem with that. I'll go same meal, lunch, and dinner, and then run it back the following day.
2: Steve Jobs style? Like, yeah. Wearing the turtleneck?
8: If it's
2: the
8: good.
2: The turtleneck every day?
8: If it's good. Because here's the thing. If you're having a freshly prepared meal that day. Say, let's take Thanksgiving. You're having a freshly prepared meal.
6: Yeah.
8: The next day, it's even better because the seasoning has had a day to set in even more. So, like, I have no... Now, my wife hates it. She's, like, small. She doesn't like leftovers. Mm-hmm. She doesn't do that.
2: She wouldn't do two meals same in a row.
8: But it's great for me because I will.
2: Yeah.
8: I'll do four of the same meal if I like it in a row. I'm cool with that.
1: Have you ever had same meal, same place in the same day? Like, I had a chicken parm sandwich for lunch and dinner from the same place once.
8: No, I'm not going back to the same place again. No.
6: Look at our topic bar. Friday sommelier talk on Unsportsmanlike.
8: There's nothing wrong with a good sommelier.
6: I agree.
2: Wait, Pat, quick follow-up on that, if I may. When you say you'll have a chicken parm from the same place twice in a row, lunch and dinner, like, you're picking it up from there or you're sitting down twice?
1: Picking it up and eating it at home.
2: Okay,
1: you can't eat it. That's too embarrassing. Can't eat it in the same place.
2: That would be amazing. You go to restaurant X for lunch, and you're like, you know what? That was really good. I'm going to go back to the same place. Now, it is probably more likely than not that the staff would be different for lunch and dinner, right?
1: Oh, no. The staff was the same. It was the same people because it was a deli. I walked in, same guy.
2: Did they judge you?
1: Probably. He didn't say anything. I mean, he's trying to make money, but I was like, this guy's, he thinks that I'm ridiculous for this.
2: And you didn't buy two in advance. You literally went back twice.
1: No, I was like, the first time I had it, I was like, this is so good. I'm going back and getting this for dinner.
2: And was it as good the second time?
1: It was just as good.
2: Wow. I like that. It's a good idea.
6: Motion to do Friday Sommelier Talk weekly here on Unsportsmanlike.
2: Well, what does that mean? You have to vet it out if possible.
6: We just talk about what wines we've been enjoying quickly.
8: And what wines I will never bring to Evan Cohen's house again.
6: I would love that.
8: Exactly.
6: Friday Sommelier Talk. It's time for Friday Sommelier Talk on The Miz.
2: You didn't talk about any wine, though, Smalls. Go ahead.
8: Well, we talked about the wine that I gave you yesterday that you may or may not have served to your guests last night at the dinner party.
2: That's correct. You are correct.
8: So we had plenty of wine talk on this show. There's been plenty of wine talk all week if we're keeping it a buck.
6: Mm. I've been in a Sancerre mood recently.
8: What is Sancerre?
1: What?
6: It's a varietal of Sauvignon Blanc. Okay. Citrusy, crisp.
8: Okay, never really gotten. Sauvignon Blanc is a white wine. I've never really gotten into the Sauvignon Blancs.
6: Oh, what?
8: Never really gotten
6: Come
8: into
6: the Sauvignon Blanc. I got stuff for you.
8: Yeah, Pinot Grigio, mm-hmm. Chardonnays, Rieslings. I love a good Riesling.
6: Never, you do sometimes too sweet for me.
8: Yeah, I love Riesling.
1: I like a nice rosé.
8: German Rieslings are outstanding.
6: Pat likes a rosé.
1: Yeah.
6: Pat, that's how you're going to find your new boo and become a trophy husband, knowing a lot about nice wines. That's going to put you in that space where you can meet said woman.
8: I feel like that's one of the things that Pat can experience, given that he's up in Connecticut. Go to a winery and spend the day and learn about wines.
6: That's right. I went to a winery in Connecticut once.
1: The wine.
8: If you're going to the watch museum, you can go to a wine vineyard.
6: Totally.
1: There are so many up here, too.
8: That's my point.
2: You're way more likely to find the trophy wife at a wine place than alone on the beach with a hairy knee.
1: I don't need a trophy wife.
2: To be the trophy husband.
1: I need a wife. I'll be the trophy husband. Saying.
2: Yeah.
6: Vineyards, did I say it excellent backwards? Place Sorry. To look.
1: Okay.
3: Yeah, you made it sound like Pat's bringing everything.
1: I'm bringing nothing to
2: Pat's
1: the table.
2: Bringing a hairy knee.
1: A trophy wife.
2: Pat's bringing a hairy knee.
6: What if your prospective wife, for you to be a trophy husband, wanted you to wax your knees? Would you do it?
1: Yeah, I'd do it in that situation.
6: You would do it for love and money.
1: For money. Who's talking about love, Smalls? Come on. Yuck. Jeez.
8: Oh, my gosh.
2: We're on Sportsmanlike here on ESPN Radio.
8: Yeah, good luck with this turn.
6: You know who loves wine? You know who loves good wine? LeBron James.
8: Wow, look at you. Look at you.
6: It's become the new ultimate status symbol in the NBA. A great article back in the day, I believe here on ESPN.com, about how it's not watches and cars anymore. It's wine
2: that
6: brings
2: that
6: people together in the NBA, and it's the ultimate status symbol.
2: I don't know that I read it, but I bet a dollar Baxter Holmes wrote it.
6: I think it was Baxter Holmes.
2: He's
6: Let me
2: so
6: find
2: good.
6: It. Stand by.
2: He's so good. Brian Windhorst was on First Take yesterday, Stephen A. Smith, and they brought some Canty guy on there. They found him outside. Like, hey, we need a body. You come in. No. With Canty, Windy, and Stephen A. yesterday.
6: Baxter
2: and
6: Holmes.
2: Here is what Windy... You were on with Windy for this part of it, right?
8: No.
2: Oh, you weren't? Okay.
6: Yeah, bummer.
2: There's a reason I'm asking that question. But here's Windy, ESPN NBA Insider, Hoop Collective Podcast, on First Take about LeBron James and a message to all those who are waiting for a decision.
4: I promise you, I swear... To all the people out there, I know that there's this unquenchable desire to know. I know that the league is somewhat frozen right now. I know that there's an assumption about things. Nobody knows.
2: Okay, the reason I asked that question is because I got the sense, and because we love Windy so much and we study all of his emotions and actions, he is exhausted by like the level of conversations that we have had about this that are utterly ridiculous, right? The whole Heat YouTube thing. Sure, make fun of them if you want. No problem. Like, I'm a Heat fan, but you can certainly make fun of them. But that doesn't play a factor into LeBron's decision-making. And Windy is the number one person we want to ask about anything basketball-related. And he constantly is being truthful and honest with the audience by saying, I don't know. I don't know. He said it over and over and over again on First Take. He said it on the Really Big Show on ESPN Cleveland yesterday. I don't know. And I truly believe there is no one that is in the know that actually knows. Now, the obvious follow-up question is, why is that? Mm-hmm. And my answer is, I don't know. I do not know.
8: So you answer the question to the question with another question.
2: How would you answer it?
8: I don't know.
2: You just said it differently, but it's the same words. You said the exact same thing, but your pacing was different than mine.
6: Well, hold on. I have another question.
2: I don't know.
6: Do you think when LeBron James ultimately does make his decision, because it's going to have to happen at some point, that it will be revealed to us why it took this long?
8: Oh, I don't know. I think it's a lot of it is ego, and a lot of it is what you said earlier, Smalls, being able to monetize the attention that this decision is going to get. Now, I don't believe that we're going down the road of having the, quote, decision part two. Mm-hmm. I don't believe it's going to be that scenario. And Brian Windhorst alluded to it to some degree because he said there's not going to be this press conference, this introductory press conference where LeBron James is standing on stage with the owner of the team, the coach, and the team president. It's not going to happen. And he said the situation with Miami the first time, part one, not two, not three, not four championships, LeBron has no interest in going down that road. But what LeBron James does have interest in doing is creating a documentary. Mm-hmm. And this will, of course, be forward-facing when it comes out in terms of him deciding what team he was going to pick in the final chapter of his career.
6: Yeah.
8: And so I absolutely think –

0: know why Michael was moving a certain way or not moving a certain way. We had no idea until how many years later? What?
1: 20 years later?
0: 20 years later, mm-hmm. right? It doesn't also, feel the same when LeBron, like, we know. Oh,
2: Michael's intention wasn't for the cameras. Is that what you're saying?
0: Correct. So I'm saying if every assessment you're making is, well, like voice notes. When Shams reported that Rich Paul was asking teams to send the voice notes so he can play them for LeBron, everyone's immediate assumption was, well, obvious, clearable audio for a documentary.
1: No doubt.
2: Mm-hmm. Like, I don't think Michael Jordan did the facts saying this will play great in The Last Dance.
0: I don't believe he did that. No, that's where it makes all of it feel like, oh, God. See, I simultaneously go to the place, and I'm curious if you guys do the same, of this is why an amazing job that we are fortunate enough to have like this is so awesome, that we just get to have fun speculating on one of the greatest players ever and where he can go and placing him here and placing him there, et cetera. And then the other part of me is like, this is pathetic. We're caring this much when he's not giving us any information and we're just going to speculate over and over and over again that every day we come in here and we stumble on things. Like today, the latest stumble we had was maybe the Lakers should get back in, which I think is actually an interesting conversation, I will say.
1: Yes, it is.
0: But it almost feels like borderline, like we've done this and this is what we do. Again, it's both the greatness of our opportunity that we have earned to be here, that we love, of Aaron Rodgers every day. Tom Brady, retiring, not retiring. Brett Favre back in the day, same thing. And now it's LeBron. What team? Is he going to do it? Oh, he said this. He said trust the process at Fanatics Fest. That means Philadelphia. But did he say that prior? Oh, my God, he wants voice notes. It's like, what are we doing here?
1: Well, hold on. We're invested in LeBron James. This is somebody that we've seen on a national stage since high school, where his games were being shown on ESPN. Mm-hmm. So I don't think... I'm not going to sit here and disparage us for wanting to be in the know in terms of where he's going to go.
0: So let me disparage myself. Level of concern is over the top.
1: But we're invested in LeBron James. We've seen the character development for the better part of the last three decades.
2: And also, he's producing at a high level and will be a contributor in an important basketball sense wherever he goes.
1: Yeah, no, I'm not buying into that.
0: Well,
1: brand,
0: good.
1: Man.
0: I'm glad you feel that way because that means what you said earlier, Smalls, is probably not true, which is you're sick of this already, right?
2: I think more people have that sentiment now than they did at the beginning of this saga.
0: And what I'm sick of, I'm just speaking about me in this case. What I'm sick of is me being so obsessed with this. I gotta calm down with this. I can't refresh Twitter any more than I do. I can't be texting.
2: You're gonna
0: people.
2: Do that anyway.
0: No, but it's like pathetic. It's like he's gonna announce whenever it is, and then we're gonna find out the information. Like, it's fun to speculate.
1: But why is it pathetic to care about sports and to care about one of the greatest athletes to ever do it and wonder where he's going to go and whether or not it could shift the balance of power in the entire league?
0: If you're defending it that way.
1: Yeah, why not?
0: Okay.
1: What's wrong with that?
0: If you're defending it that way, a couple things as a result of that defense, which I love. Number one, the Lakers made a huge mistake then. They should have worked this out. That's number one then, based on what you just said.
1: I don't disagree with you.
0: Number two, this is not a shot at 2K. Wemby shouldn't be the cover guy. LeBron should be, because he is blatantly, obviously, the face of the NBA. We cannot have a face of the NBA conversation ever again until this man retires. Over and done with.
1: I agree with that.
0: That's what all of this confirms. So if I'm not pathetic, at least in this case, if I'm not pathetic, and this is, I know this is worthy of conversation, of course. What I'm saying is, then let's acknowledge what this is. This is the most significant athlete, along with Tom Brady and Venus and Serena and Tiger, of our lifetime. Okay? The most significant, we can debate that, whatever. The most significant athlete of our lifetime. Okay? And obviously Michael.
1: Yeah, I'm about to say, Jordan is the most significant.
0: Of this era. This era. And he's still the face of the NBA. We're on Sportsmanlike, presented by Progressive Insurance.
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1: Tune in for baseball action this Sunday. 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
2: Sure.
1: Is it on the board, unfortunately, that Aaron Judge may not play this season?
2: Okay. I said that when it happened.
1: What if they win the World Series?
2: Without him?
3: Nah, he'd have to,
2: he'd come back.
3: They'd
2: somehow
3: have to have him come back in the playoffs. Like, if they made it to the ALCS,
1: 57-45, two games back of the Rays. They're obviously in the wild card scenario right now. What if they win the World Series?
3: If they're in the ALCS, he'd have to play, even if he hadn't played all playoffs. There's no way.
2: Well, what if he plays and he's ineffective, and they win in spite of him in ways?
3: I don't know that that would be a knock on him just because he played so well in the playoffs last year.
2: I don't know. I think it would be a knock. You're supposed to be one of the all-time great Yankees, all-time great players, especially of this era. And the team finally breaks through and wins for the first time since, what, 2009?
3: Mm-hmm.
2: Without you being the star?
3: And Benny Barrels being the dude?
2: That's
1: people are calling Ben Rice, Benny Barrels?
3: Yeah, Benny
2: God, have you checked out his OPS? Crazy.
3: Benny Barrels, the game on Sunday.
4: Terrible!
1: I didn't know that was his nickname.
3: Pretty cool nickname, though.
1: Yeah, I like that.
2: He's good. He's a ball player
3: awesome.
2: Now.
1: Okay, just throwing that out there. What?
2: That would hurt me, and I'm not even a Yankees fan. As a baseball lover, I want to see the greats be great on the biggest stage. And that would complicate his legacy to a very severe degree.
3: It would, but here's the thing, Smalls. We're talking about a hypothetical that will never happen because the Yankees without Aaron Judge are not on the level with all of those teams in the National League.
1: I bet you the Giants would have said that when Phil Simms got hurt and Hostetler won the Super Bowl. I bet you the Eagles would have said that when Nick Foles took over for Carson Wentz.
2: The Rams when Trent Green went down and a guy who was stocking shelves in Iowa and Kurt Warner stepped in.
1: I'm not saying you're wrong. I'm just saying there are examples of this happening prior. There are examples of best players or most important
3: in
1: players.
3: In baseball? That's the thing.
2: Like different that's sport, different
3: sport. The nature
1: I mean,
3: of it is different.
1: Not the same year, but didn't the Nationals win the World Series the year after Harper left?
3: Go back and look at that Nationals team.
2: Look at that pitching
3: staff. Juan Soto?
1: Rendon.
3: Come on, man.
1: Great contract by the Yankees.
2: Yeah. That's the thing, and the postseason pitching plays so much.
3: Yeah, exactly.
2: So
1: okay, well, then the Yankees are dominant.
3: Good pitching beats good hitting
2: all day.
3: That's
2: what I'm saying. They could do it without
3: runs, too.
2: But they could do it without him. A couple close games.
3: But how do you justify being buyers at the trade deadline with no Aaron Judge in sight?
1: Well, that's why you need to buy, because you're a playoff team and your best player is not playing. So you need to help to probably with everyday lineup. I know Mason Miller with the Padres is somebody that they've talked about a ton, who they just got a year ago, by the way, in San Diego. The Yankees have, what, six starting pitchers that they could potentially trade one of them if need be?
3: They need bullpen help, too.
2: Yeah.
1: Okay, well, one of them could go to the bullpen, obviously. It's an interesting scenario that you're talking about a very good baseball team this year with recent memory with Aaron Judge, who's going to be a first ballot unanimous Hall of Famer or ish, not playing. They're really good. I think we would say any team in the postseason theoretically has a shot to win it all because they're in the postseason and not everyone makes it. That the concept of the Yankees winning the World Series without Aaron Judge while he's on the roster, I mean, that's wild.
3: Yeah, I mean, I don't have an issue with the Yankees finding a way to get through the American League postseason. The question is, once you get to the big stage, once you get to the World Series, which one of those teams in the National League are you going to beat?
1: Well, again, Small said about the pitching. The Brewers have an issue right now because of
3: the Brewers, I believe in when I see it. I believe it
1: when
3: I see
1: it. But I'm just saying, in terms of the
3: I'm not talking about the Brewers winning anything of note in postseason.
1: I just want to point out, Miz, innings pitched, age, how hard he throws, health, that's going to become a thing. And obviously, you know, people are going to talk about Tarik Skubal with them, with the Tigers. And obviously the Dodgers have been there, done that twice over. So picking anybody over the Dodgers is a risk.
3: It's Ohtani, a fool's errand.
1: Pitching. But I'm
3: Dodgers, Braves, Phillies, there's no, like, as much as I love the Yankees, there's no way if those teams matched up in a World Series, I'm going to take the Yankees over them. It's not going to happen.
1: But even if they get to the World Series,
3: It's possible.
1: Okay,
3: with the American League.
1: So the Yankees.
2: They could definitely do it.
3: The American League is garbage juice.
1: So during the, in theory, again.
3: Garbage juice stinks.
2: Yeah, bad.
1: In
2: bad.
1: Theory, during the Aaron Judge tenure in New York, in this hypothetical, the Yankees would have gone to as many World Series with him as they did without him. That is a weird thing to say. And no one is suggesting they're better without. This is not, Bill Simmons has the Ewing theory where the Knicks, you know, did better in that year without Ewing. And we talked about that. That would be Bryce Harper. That would be, remember Peyton Manning leaves Tennessee. T. Martin wins a championship the next year. Like, yep. Weird things like that. And nobody's saying T. Martin is better than Peyton Manning. It's just, how does that happen kind of thing? That would be like this. Like, how does that happen? And it's kind of on the table that it could. Coming up, all the
2: small things.
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0: Small things.
1: All the small things with Michelle Smallman.
2: So, bing bong, indeed. It is time for All the Small Things, and it's brought to you by Sherwin-Williams. Capture moments in color with paint made to last. Alongside Evan Cohen, the Ocho, and our resident Super Bowl champion, Chris Canty, I am Michelle Smallman. And Cece, we're going to start with you. We're going to start with your New York football Giants.
3: Oh, boy.
2: We discussed it just briefly yesterday on the show, and I think it deserves a little bit more runway. John Harbaugh, newly minted head coach of your football Giants, spoke to his team for the first time, and someone recorded it, and someone thought it would be a good idea to post it on social media for us to consume. If you missed it, here's what John Harbaugh said to his team.
4: Welcome, man. Good to see everybody here. You excited?
5: Yes, sir. Yes, sir.
4: A little nervous?
5: Nope.
4: Huh? A little nervous? A little nervous, man. A little nervous? Excited nervous, you know? Nervous like you're full of game almost, Mason. Give this thing kick off. Standing up here in front of the New York Giants. The New York Giants. It's the New York Giants sitting in this room. The New York Giants. Wow, it's an honor. It's an honor to stand in front of this room right now. And I know those coaches back there feel the same way, right, coaches?
6: Sergio.
4: It's an honor, man. We've been working, haven't we? We've been working early and we're late getting ready for today. Today, sitting in this chair, in this seat, getting to work, getting started, our beginning, because this is where it all begins, together.
2: That outro music was more dramatic and compelling than the entire speech.
7: But I wonder what Mike Tannenbaum would say when it comes to Don and Combine, when you repeat yourself, literally, in every sentence that you make. In a speech to your team, the first comments that you have to the entire group, you repeat yourself every single sentence. What would Mike Tannenbaum say about that?
2: Unprepared.
7: Well, how can you be unprepared? This is the first time he's talking to his team.
2: Should he have done the Nick Sirianni ChatGPT route?
7: I don't know, but he literally, if you listen to him, the beginning, because it all starts here. Like, yes, coach, we got it. The beginning, that's typically what it means.
2: How about when he addresses the coaching staff and they could only muster up a, yeah.
7: Listen, I love Harbs. I have a lot of respect for him. Man, that introductory speech left a lot to be desired.
2: When you played for him, did he give rousing speeches? Is he a motivating type guy?
7: He's a motivational.
2: So this is outside of his
7: coach.
2: Character then?
7: Yeah, it seems a little bit odd.
2: Interesting.
7: A little bit odd.
2: Evan, your reaction?
8: I think the sneaky, weirdest part about this, or maybe worst part about this, is Harbaugh's memory of the New York Giants is not the factual, recent memory of the New York Giants. That if you're talking to 21-year-olds in their lifetime, if you just think about it logically, you won the Super Bowl 15 years ago. They would have been 6. They have no feel for Giants success. What they have for is all of the stats that Stephen A. rattled off to CC yesterday on First Take, which would re-emphasize the point that I've made for a while now, which is the Giants have been the Jets in blue. They're just masked better. And so John Harbaugh's viewpoint of, we're with the New York Giants, that's amazing. That's not what those young men see.
2: Right.
8: They see total lack of functional franchise for a long period of time. So it's almost like, Belichick, I think you guys even will be okay with me bringing this up, because what he's famous for also in these meetings is teaching the history of the sport around the teams and the cities. So if you're playing the Ravens, he will tell them about, I know it's not the Ravens, but Baltimore, about Johnny Unitas, about the city of Baltimore, about Annapolis, Maryland, and the Naval Academy, and all these things, like, with the understanding and knowing, like, they don't know what the heck the history is. They're 21 years old. These were like the rookies.
2: Yeah.
8: They don't know about the history, Y.A. Tittle, about Sims. And you know what that meaning should be? Guys, we're with the New York Giants. Look up at that screen. You see the 5'6"? Let me tell you about the kind of player that Lawrence Taylor was in the uniform you're wearing today.
2: there was just a lot of different routes he could have taken to inspire that group and make a good first impression. But we always talk about boom or bust teams in the NFL, and Ev, you always say it can only really be a bust if there's consequences on the other end. Mm. The New York Giants could be the biggest boom or bust team in the NFL. Think about what we saw from them last year, flashes we saw from Jackson Dart, flashes we saw from this offense. And they, when they beat the Eagles, when we're there Thursday night football, they had some really impressive moments last year, and it felt like the arrow was pointing up on the Giants. There's been a lot of drama and dysfunction. It's been really a glass case of emotion with them this offseason. You have the will he or won't he stay with Joe Shane, who weathers the storm. Remember, Harbaugh didn't think that he was going to be out in Baltimore, so he didn't have a GM turnkey ready for him to go to his next destination. They had to basically speed date and decide if they wanted to go forward with this, and to the chagrin of many Giants fans, Joe Shane kept his job. Could he be the fall guy if things go wrong and then you're looking for a new front office? What happens with Jackson Dart? Is he able to take a step forward, or does he continue with the style of play that puts him in harm's way? What goes on with Cam Scataboo? How does that happen? Remember, Dexter Lawrence won it out. What if he has success in Cincinnati? What if Brian Daboll is awesome with Cam Ward in Tennessee? The Giants could take a big step forward, or they could take a huge step back.
8: The only reason I disagree with you is I don't know how to define boom nor bust with this team. I don't know what boom is for them.
2: Worst place to first place in the division,
8: Brad? Can't see it for me. For me, I can't see
2: some,
8: that.
2: Some people are willing to go there. I'm not, but some people are really high on this group.
8: And bust would be what? Dart's not getting replaced.
2: You have questions. And a quarterback-rich draft coming up, if he's injured again and isn't amenable to changing his style of play?
8: I mean, it's a fascinating take, because I would have a tough time personally defining boom and bust for them. But if you can do it, if the New York Giants, you believe, have a boom definition and a bust definition, they're even more interesting than we already thought they would be.
7: Yeah, a bust definition is questions about whether or not you hired the right head coach after you gave him a $100 million contract, and questions about whether or not Jackson Dart can be your guy. If you end 2026 with those being question marks,
2: problem
7: in positions that you're supposed to have solidified, that is the bust definition for the Giants this upcoming season.
8: Okay.
2: Worse, supposed to be motivational speech coming from a New York sports figure, Aaron Judge at the WBC, or Harbaugh with his squad right there?
8: Aaron Judge, because I understand what Harbaugh was trying to do. He was trying to prop up the organization that he's with for the greatness that they have had. Parcells and Coughlin, etc. I get what he's trying to say. It's like, do you guys realize we are playing for the New York Giants? I get that. Judge is like, all right, I guess we got a game today. I guess we should win this thing. Like, it was brutal.
2: Okay, well, let's stay in the state of New York and talk about the Buffalo Bills. We know that they have a new stadium. They're hoping that they can christen that stadium with a Super Bowl championship.
7: Does that stadium have a name yet?
2: Is it still Highmark? I need to look.
7: I don't know. I'm asking.
2: Let's look it up. But a video is going around online about a feature inside this new stadium. We know the Bills Mafia is famous for lighting things on fire and, more importantly, jumping through tables. What about this? In this new stadium, they have a giant broken folding table.
8: Brilliant.
2: How cool is that? They're basically saying, we see you, the fans, and we built this for you. Great. I love that.
8: Perfect. Absolutely right. Exactly what it should be. If you have a thing, if you have a theme, if you have this kind of pop culture revolution for your fans, lean into it. Don't stray away from it. Kudos, Buffalo Bills. It's exactly what you should be doing.
7: Okay, so it's still going to be Highmark Stadium?
2: I thought so.
7: Okay.
2: But I thought that was a very awesome detail that they put in there. And finally, may I read you the most pathetic sentence perhaps in sports history? I was reading, as I do at The Athletic, and listened to this headline. The Angels fired, quote, the baseball spy after he filmed Rocky's coaches. The Angels had a baseball spy. Yes, the Angels, the 41-62 Angels, had a baseball spy who was trying to cheat and scout the last place 41-63 Colorado Rockies. He got busted, and the Rockies won that series.
0: It's like trying to cheat on the test from the dumbest kid in your class.
7: They couldn't. I guess they couldn't find Connor Stallions.
2: We need relegation. They need to be out.
8: Which team?
2: The Angels, first and foremost.
7: I would just say yes.
8: Okay.
2: Is that not the most pathetic sentence you've ever heard in your entire life?
7: If you ain't cheating, you ain't trying.
8: Just out of curiosity.
2: They are so bad.
8: Are you saying if they were spying on the Dodgers, you'd be cool with it?
2: Well, at least you're trying to figure something out to try to beat. I'm not cool with it.
8: Oh, it sounds like you are.
2: I am not. Oh, okay, Spygate, cheating, Patriots. I know exactly where you're going. I'm not cool with it. I am not cool with it.
8: Spying on a bad team. But, like, at least if it's Dodgers, I understand it. Like, I don't know if it's the greatest show on turf. Do you understand it?
2: Why do you always have to make this about you?
8: How did I make this about me?
2: About Spygate and the Patriots. This has nothing to do with that.
0: I mean, you did say that Michigan should be pumped up about their cheating titles.
2: No.
7: I have no problem with it.
2: With cheating?
7: Yeah. No, well, I didn't say with cheating, but with the titles part of it.
2: Oh, with the Michigan?
7: Yeah.
2: As a by proxy Michigan man?
7: They won it.

0: I have no problem with the Patriots titles.
1: Canty, you said if they're not cheating, they're not trying. They were cheating, and they were trying, and they're still terrible.
0: That's the part that's bad, Pat. That's the part that I take issue with. The losing of it all. All of these teams, whether you want to think they're on the level or not, they all push the envelope, and sometimes they cross the line. All of them do it. Every single one of them in all the major sports, they do it because it's a highly competitive industry. But what's not acceptable is to have the fewest wins in baseball.
2: But if you have to cheat to beat the Rockies, you should be relegated out of the league.
0: The owner just doesn't want to be last.
1: But they didn't even beat them.
2: That's my whole point.
1: They cheated and lost.
2: Embarrassing. Like the depths of embarrassment that you had to spy on the Rockies and you still couldn't beat them. Gross.
3: Anymore.
2: That's it.
3: Coming up. I think CeCe feels the way you just said about that situation, about a coach we're going to discuss next. But first, CeCe has this from Granger.
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1: Like here on ESPN Radio, ESPN U. We are presented by Progressive Insurance. The SEC Media Days ongoing. One of the biggest stories, of course, is the LSU head coach Lane Kiffin goes from Ole Miss to LSU. Yesterday at SEC Media Days, he gave this explanation as to the power of LSU.
2: You have the branding of LSU. You have the history of LSU. You have the Tiger Stadium, most iconic place to play college football. The cathedral. And then you put that with us, with our systems, and I don't like talking about myself, whatever you call the Lane Kiffin fact. And you bring that in, as you allude to, and you combine that. I think that all goes into that. Now you have 12 players with Nike NIL deals, the first offensive lineman ever. No other schools above 8. We didn't say like 12, 11. We didn't say just SEC schools. So it's a big reason why we're here. When I said that first press conference, like, it's just different. We're going to make this different than anywhere else to go when you combine LSU and us, and you're seeing it. You know, we just on stage had that question in the Vanity Fair and all that, whatever, and as I walked off, and you know, I didn't really want to say it, but you know, when you talk about the changes of places, somebody said it the other day. They said, like, a month ago or whatever, they were like, well, he's been here 6 months and he's had more five-star signees and commits than he did in the previous 6 years combined. You know, that's kind of proof to me of the decision and of the combination of the two, us and LSU.
1: Your reaction to what Lane Kiffin had to say? Don't all answer at once.
3: That's a big word salad to say. I took the biggest check and I'm trying to win.
4: That's all.
3: It's a bunch of gobbledygook. That's what that is. He's putting himself inadvertently in a position to really fail. Because you're saying, I did this dirty. I went down this road where I had to spurn the guys that I recruited who were in a position to do something that they had dreamed their entire lives for, which is win a championship. And I left them high and dry for this job. And the reason I did it is because at that place, I didn't think I had the resources to get it done. I believe I'm a good enough coach and a good enough recruiter. It's just that I didn't have the right resources. But now at LSU, it's bountiful. I've got the money. I've got the highly recruited kids. I've got this stadium. I've got the legacy. I've got everything at my disposal to get it done. Okay, well, if you don't, you've told us it's not this place. You've told us that you have everything at your disposal to win. So he set himself up to potentially fail in a big way.
4: Yeah, but I mean, he set himself up from the moment he decided that he was going to leave Ole Miss on the eve of that team qualifying for the college football playoff. Ever since that moment, everybody was going to look at Lane Kiffin and say, you're going to forego an opportunity in a given season to win a national championship with one of the most dynamic quarterbacks in the country because you think that you have a better chance at success at LSU. You were going to be one of the 12 teams that qualified for the playoffs and had a chance to win a title that year, and you left that team in the lurch because you were looking for the bigger, better deal, which was the LSU Tigers. And granted, the contract is bigger, but what you were saying is, you didn't feel like you could win at Ole Miss. When you had an opportunity, you were one of 12 teams to win a championship. Smalls, I don't know what it's going to take for the shine to come off of this dude's reputation, for everybody to realize that Lane Kiffin is not the coach that you look to try to win titles. He's the coach that you look to sell tickets. He's the coach that you look to put a good spin on things, but he's not the coach that you look to win a title.
3: So Brian Kelly didn't do it at LSU, but historically, everybody else has done it. So if he can't, he comes out looking like empty calories.
4: No question about it. Les Miles did it. Coach Ho did it. I mean, every single coach, Nick Saban did it. Like, all of those coaches won titles at LSU.
3: Mm-hmm.
4: Brian Kelly was the one to break it up. Okay, whatever, that happened. But if Lane Kiffin leaves a school in the same conference that had a chance to win a title to go to LSU and then doesn't win, I wonder if that will be the tipping point in terms of everybody realizing what some of the other schools like USC and like FAU and like the Raiders once upon a time.
1: Tennessee.
4: Mm-hmm. I wonder if they realize what all of those other schools have already learned. which is the Lane Kiffin business, is not the championship winning business. The Lane Kiffin business is the headline winning business. And there is a very big difference when it comes to that. Mm-hmm.
1: To answer your question, when will it wear off? When will we not be interested, or when will schools and teams not be interested in him? The moment that he speaks at SEC Media Day or any media day, and we and all of our shows all across the great ESPN platforms and ESPN radio platforms say, nah, we're not going to play that.
4: But that's my point.
1: He wasn't the only coach to speak yesterday.
4: No, he wasn't. But that's the problem, though, because he's a name, and everybody has this association with him with success. He's this boy genius, and I understand that his dad was a savant when it comes to football. His dad, one of the most brilliant football minds that everybody that I've known in the National Football League acknowledges. So there is that association with being, you know, a great coach. And I just wonder, at what point do we acknowledge that, hey, the name doesn't necessarily match the winning that we've seen at the highest level of the sport? At what point do we say, oh, well, it didn't work out here? At what point do we say major college football is done with Lane Kiffin?
1: Yeah, I think we just have to do a better job as a college football fan base of acknowledging the association. And what I mean by that is, when you say the name, what do you associate it with? Nick Saban, championships. Kirby Smart now, championships.
4: Monty Kiffin.
1: All-time defensive coach.
4: Exactly.
1: If Monty Kiffin, may he rest in peace, if his voice was in a game on Who Said It on Wednesdays, where we don't have the voice, we just have the voice, not the name, we would lose. We have no idea what Monty Kiffin said. Monty Kiffin wasn't a talker.
4: No.
1: But Monty Kiffin was Tampa 2 defense, win a Super Bowl next. Like, he's not a talker, right?
4: But think about what he did, though. He established that. Like, that think about,
1: oh, I understand.
4: That defined 2 decades of football.
1: Right. So Lane Kiffin, association game. When you say the name Lane Kiffin, you would say character. You would say maybe WWE.
3: I would say drama.
1: Drama. Whatever you would want to say, it's not winning. And you know what? He is a brilliant offensive mind. It's no longer that. We don't even go there, because Trinidad Chambliss was a find by him. He wasn't supposed to be that.
4: You know, when I hear the name Lane Kiffin, I think messy. That's the first thing I think of.
1: Spelled with a Y, not an I at the end.
4: Yeah, exactly. Not that. Not the GOAT.
1: That's, yeah. I wasn't even trying
4: the
1: to be tongue
4: in cheek.
1: The stuff
4: that comes out of the back end of the goat.
3: Oh.
1: Oh, boy.
4: That's what I think
1: you
4: about.
1: You were trying to be tongue in cheek. I wasn't.
4: That's what I think about, right, with Lane Kiffin.
1: I'm saying.
4: It's messy.
1: Like, there are people that you would compare to Lionel Messi. Greatness, winning, longevity of that. This is not one. Let's just acknowledge the truth. Lane Kiffin is an amazing social media, TV, radio character within the drama of the amazing sport that is college football. And that's it.
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3: I think oftentimes we are blinded by Brady. Tom Brady was so excellent for so long, and we are looking for that next iteration of him. And we keep trying to assign certain Brady characteristics to other players, and it doesn't happen. Just because Tom Brady played at an excellent elite level into his 40s does not mean everybody else is going to be able to do that. Just because the Patriots were able to have two versions of excellence and win in two different chapters of the Brady-Belichick tandem does not mean that everyone else can do that. And I know that Patrick Mahomes was the guy. I called him the goat in waiting because of what he was able to accomplish so early in his career. But I am a little reticent of saying blindly believe in him and believe in Andy Reid and believe in Travis Kelce because we saw the Patriots and Tom Brady do it. I can't go there with him coming off of this injury based on what I saw last year when he was healthy and looking at some of the personnel around him.
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1: 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We are waiting. What we are waiting for is an interesting question that I don't know that anyone has the answer to. You could sit there and say, well, maybe we're waiting for one of these teams to make a move. Shams Charania has declined that as an option and said, no, that's not really where we're going with this, that there's no evidence of that. Is it that he is waiting for a salary figure? Well, he kind of knows what, he being LeBron, he knows what he could make from all of the teams, league minimum with most, Miami 6.5, I believe, so on and so forth. That it's just, there's no obvious thing that we are aware that he could be waiting for and that we just wait. Now, let's be clear. It is 1,000% his right to take it as long as he wants. He doesn't owe it to any of us on this show or to anyone else on ESPN Radio or anyone. Really, he owes it to himself, his wife, and his three children and his mother. That's it. That's it. And I don't even know that he owes it to his wife, children, and mother. He owes it to himself. That's it. He can do whatever it is that he wants to do. He's not hurting anyone. He's not committing any crimes. You could say, and I have said, well, there's more moves that could happen. Cool. Those players, teams, and agents can negotiate those moves regardless of LeBron. The reality is, even at 41 years old, none of the people that you could mention are better than him, and thus they have to wait for him. He is allowed to do all of this. We could be annoyed. CeCe could rightfully say this is all orbiting around ego. All of that may be true. He can do whatever the hell he wants. And if he wants to sign in January, he can sign in January. And if these other teams want to sit there and say, well, we can't fill out the roster until then, that's your problem. And I'm a Heat fan, right? I mean, like, he's not doing anything wrong. You may not like how he's doing it, and you may have no

0: idea what he's waiting for, but he is not doing anything wrong. Any issue with anything that I just said?
1: No, I don't have an issue with it. I can still be annoyed, and I can still be frustrated with the fact that we don't know whether or not his decision is going to impact the balance of power in the league, and that we don't know where he's going to finish a legendary career. I can be annoyed at all of those things. I can be frustrated by it, and that's where I'm at. And the part that's the biggest annoyance, Ev, is the rationale behind the holdup. Because LeBron James is one of the smartest basketball players we've ever seen, but it goes beyond that. He's one of the smartest businessmen that we've ever seen. And I have a hard time believing that he hasn't played out all of the different possibilities, all of the different scenarios, all of the teams that could be on the board if, in fact, the Los Angeles Lakers decided to go a different direction after this past season. There's no world that exists where LeBron James didn't game this out. There's no world that exists where he didn't utilize his vast network and tap into super agent Rich Paul and know exactly who the teams would be that would be interested in his services and whether or not he would even consider putting them on the list of places that he would go. So this is not about the prospective suitors being a surprise to LeBron and him just deciding in this period of a month or two what would be the best fit for him. This has to be about something else. And the something else feels like it's about the attention to feed his ego. It also feels like it's about the attention to monetize as a part of his business apparatus and all of the media platforms that he controls, including the documentary that he's intimated that he's got bacon. So I just, that's the part that frustrates me. It's not that it's taking, it's not that it's just taking a lot of time in and of itself. It's the reason why it's taking a lot of time.
2: And all of that I completely understand, but everything in life has an expiration date. And I think our excitement surrounding this choice has reached its expiration date. How many people are frustrated that we've been talking about this for as long as we have? And he's one of the greatest athletes we will ever see play, and he's still producing at a high level. And wherever he goes, from a business standpoint, from a basketball standpoint, from a cultural standpoint, things are going to shift. It's a relevant conversation, even though it's taken forever. But that does not mean that it's received the same way from the general public. And when LeBron initially announced that he was going to leave LA and he was going to play basketball in a different place next season and potentially the season after that, the conversation was about how productive he is still. The conversation had a tone of excitement to it because we were wondering where he was going to potentially end his career. Now it's become stale. Now it feels tiresome. And the longer he waits, the more it seems like the sentiment is shifting towards him being a villain rather than being a hero.
0: And I have to wonder one big question. As people are driving around the Southland and Los Angeles right now, listening to 710 ESPN LA, LA's mega sports station, Sedano and Cap coming up, at what point did those fans just wonder aloud amongst their Laker fan friends, like, yo, he's still available. Do we make a call? Like two high school sweethearts. 20 years later, neither of them are married. Still keep in touch every so often. It's like,
1: you up?
0: Not even a you up. That's not what I'm saying. I'm actually saying it even greater than that.
2: What's good?
0: I'm not even saying that. I'm saying, why don't we just go to dinner? Why don't we go to dinner? Why don't we sit down at dinner, understand that we're going to get there at 7 o'clock. We may not leave till the restaurant closes, and we may go our separate ways at the end. Or we may be together for the rest of our lives after that. But maybe we should just talk.
2: But they're still in the fresh breakup period.
0: But he's flirted with everyone else. He knows everyone that wants him. I'm just wondering aloud, is there any moment that either party says, should we just talk about some of this stuff? Which is not really LeBron's thing. Because I think he actually ended in a great way with the Lakers. He praised them. Hey, I'm going to give you the heads up. I'm not going to be there. Which is him breaking up with them before they broke up with him. Whatever it may be. And I think the Lakers got everybody they wanted in free agency. Trades, whatever it is. And they'd have to make roster moves and whatever. Figure out the salary cap stuff. It can all be done. I just wonder if you're not engaged and I'm not engaged, and we always had these feelings for each other, Do we just sit there and have dinner? And the feelings from LeBron, I don't believe about the roster with the Lakers. I believe her about the fact that if he's making $3.9 million, he's going to pay more in private plane flights to get back and forth to see his daughter's volleyball, to go to Golden State, let's say, just as an example, or any of these other teams, than he will make. And LeBron, no, famously, his words, Dwayne Wade, famously cheap. Does LeBron want to cost himself money playing basketball this year and not seeing his family as much? He's so invested, that's obvious, in his children. And trust me, there's a different feeling as a parent, both great, seeing your son and seeing your daughter. But as a dad, seeing your daughter, there's just a different feeling that is not the same. It's not apples to apples as seeing your son. Not better nor worse. It's a different level of, like, if you were only around your daughter and not around your son, you'd say, I need to be around my son. I miss that feeling. I'm just thinking, like, we're at this point of ridiculous hypotheticals, conspiracy theories, this, that, the other thing. I just wonder, at some point, do he and the Lakers just say, want to grab dinner? Like, I ain't anywhere. You ain't anywhere. Like, Lakers aren't winning a championship. No chance. No chance they win a championship this year.
1: So 0%. Maybe he wants to go someplace where he does have a chance to contend for a title.
0: Yeah, but is his definition of a title right now just being around his 12-year-old daughter? Because trust me, that's winning a championship. Not in comparison to Michael, but in life.
1: Yeah, no, I understand what you're saying, and I get it. There's always a human element that comes with these types of decisions. I'm just curious, though, when you talk about LeBron James and the prospective destinations, the places that he could go that legitimately have a title shot. Mm-hmm. Like, if he went to Miami, do they have a title shot this year?
0: 100%.
1: If he went to Cleveland, do they have a title shot this year?
0: I don't think so.
1: Okay, if he went to Philadelphia, do they have a title shot this year?
0: I wouldn't say 100%, but I would say yes.
1: If he went to Golden State, would they have a title shot this year?
0: I'm going to say yes with a caveat. I think if he goes to Golden State, it would start a series of events, of moves that could be made that maybe get them closer.
1: So there's only one place that you think he could go where you're saying, that's a legit title contender, and that's Miami.
0: Well, no, you didn't ask me two other teams. We just assume they're not going to go there. If he goes to Denver, 100% title and a shot. And if he goes to Minnesota, 100% title shot. Those two teams, for whatever reason, have been taken off the board.
1: Well, I mean, we're just basing it off of the information that we're getting from Wendy and Shams, who said and McMenamin, who said we're leaning toward the Eastern Conference.
0: Right, but at the same time, let's be fair. You are right. At the same time, let's be fair. Wendy's big three words he has said over and over again is, I don't know. So if we woke up tomorrow morning and all of a sudden LeBron James has decided to sign with the Denver Nuggets, we are going to say they have a title shot. Are we not?
2: For sure. Yes.
0: And I am such a Steph Curry fan personally that I am not going to write off any Steph Curry opportunity at a championship, regardless of how bad someone may think that team is, right? Because of the depth, because of the duplication amongst non-shooters in LeBron, Jimmy, if he's healthy, and Draymond, so on and so forth. I'm just not going to be able to do that personally.
1: Okay.
0: I'm cool being wrong on Steph Curry.
1: All right.
0: Like, I'm cool assuming the greatness of Steph Curry. Mm-hmm. And if it's a lottery team, egg on my face, I'm okay with that. And the reason I don't think Cleveland has a chance to win a title, and I have to be consistent. I don't think he has a chance to win a title with the Lakers, and I don't think he has a chance to win a title with the Cavs, and I think they're kind of similarly built. So roster-wise, I think they're very similar, specifically with the offensive-minded backcourts.
1: And legitimately one good defensive player.
0: Yeah, and Miami's just built on defense, as we know. And Miami is proof of concept, not only with LeBron, but with first year, upon arrival, superstar, what do? Or second year, they win. Shaq did it in his second year there. Dwayne and LeBron and Chris Bosh did it in their second year, but first year got to the finals. Jimmy Butler got to the finals in his first year. You know, unfortunately for him, Tim Hardaway is the only one during this era that never won a championship or got to the finals with the Heat. Zoe was on that 06 team when he came back.
1: Yeah.
0: So, like, there's just proof in the pudding here. I just wonder, I keep saying, the longer it goes, the more likely it is the Warriors. Maybe you should just talk to the Lakers again. Maybe they should talk to him. And maybe they should just be like, kind of makes sense now. Kind of makes sense for all parties now.
2: But we talk about this decision lacking sizzle. That would be so anticlimactic.
0: I totally disagree.
2: Really? Why?
1: I think that'd be awesome.
0: If all of
1: Lakers can move on, and then all of a sudden, hey, guys, what's up? Let's spin the block. Mm. Come on, man.
2: I would think all of this buildup for nothing.

0: is potentially hinge on something that's a non-basketball reason. And what I mean by that is this. The money is going to be able to work, whether it's the Lakers or anybody else, because he's probably going to have to play on a minimum salary. Correct?
1: Yes-ish. We have to look into this with the Lakers.
0: But yes, but you get what I'm saying.
1: Minimal for him salary.
0: Yeah, exactly. The money is going to be the same, pretty much no matter where he goes. Mm-hmm. Is there any basketball reason that the Lakers wouldn't want him? In my mind, no. Mm-hmm. But we've said all offseason long, this is now Luka's team. I agree with Evan that the Lakers absolutely, from a basketball standpoint, should be interested in a reunion with LeBron James, especially knowing that it's going to be at a reduced rate. My only question would be, would the Lakers and Luka want him back on the team? Would LeBron's presence be an impediment to Luka's ownership in the Lakers moving forward?
1: Yes. Undoubtedly yes, whether intentional or not. So that is the single biggest reason I would say he would not be with the Lakers. Is because,
0: so it would be because they don't want him.
1: Restate that if you could. I think it's because Luka wouldn't want him. Not because Luka doesn't like him. Not because Luka doesn't appreciate
0: him.
1: But
0: it's Luka's team.
1: That's it. 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
15: The Iliad was phenomenal. 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
15: The damn thing was written in the 1700s. 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The Odyssey is about the journey back from the Trojan War. And I'm going to tell you something else. Old Odysseus' crew, they're going to have a tough go getting home, partner.
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1: This is the part when I say I don't want it. 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
2: We are Unsportsmanlike here on ESPN Radio. ESPN U. We are presented by Progressive Insurance, along with Michelle Swoman, Chris Canty, Evan Cohen with you, and joining us now. This is maybe the greatest resume I've ever heard of a human being in my life. She's a five-time Olympic medalist. She is a Harvard person as well. She is Gabby Thomas, joining us here on Unsportsmanlike. Where do you start in terms of your resume? Harvard or a five-time Olympic gold medalist? Because God, would everybody love both of those on their resume.
3: Oh my gosh, that's so funny. People tend to be more impressed with the Olympic medals, but I will say I think that Harvard degree was more challenging.
4: have your friends forgiven you? You have Harvard friends forgiven you for choosing a Yale man?
3: Oh my gosh. No, that is a topic of interest at every gathering, I'd say, especially the Harvard-Yale football games.
5: Well, what's that like planning a wedding, Gabby, when you guys are diametrically opposed when it comes to your schools? Do you find a common ground?
3: Oh, yeah. No, we do. It's fun. I love a good friendly rivalry. So it's been a lot of fun just playing with that. But the wedding planning process has been just absolutely great. He's a phenomenal supporter, and he's my best friend and my love. So it's been a great experience.
2: Has anyone ever told you in your life you're not that fast as a track and field athlete? Is it like even growing up, like, oh, you're not that fast, I'm faster than you? Has anyone ever said that to you?
5: Oh man.
3: Honestly, I get it all the time, even today.
2: What?
3: I probably have a good amount of messages right now just saying I bet I can beat you in a race or you're not that fast. It happens all the time. And you just got to prove them wrong. That's really it.
2: Okay, wait a second. Gabby, I got to tell you why I asked that question. Okay, because this totally backfired on me. I asked the question thinking there would be a funny story where, like, you lost a race at 8 years old where you still remember that person's name and you would relive that. I did not think people are that psychotic to say that to you today.
3: It's really common. I think one thing people probably don't realize a lot is a lot of men think they can beat us in races. Mm. a lot That's of high school Gabby. Boys. Mostly, yeah. And hey, maybe you can, but you've got to line up and see. No, as far back as I can remember, I mean, I was beating all the boys in gym class in the soccer field. So I can't recall a time where ever I thought I wasn't fast or people thought I wasn't fast, but hey, some people do now, so.
5: Well, Gabby, when you're out there as a kid beating the boys in all the sports, when's the first time that you realized, wow, my talent could really transcend just the average person? I'm really fast and I'm really good at this.
3: Honestly, I don't know. I'm still getting there. It's been like a process. It's like you start out, you know, as a kid and you're fast and you beat people on the soccer field. And then, you know, you go to high school track team, you're still getting faster and faster. You beat some people, go to college, start beating some people, get to the pro level, you start beating some people. So it's like, it's just a journey for me where I'm like, I'm always trying to get faster than the next person. I think when I realized I could compete at the elite level was probably my junior year of college. I had just a great coach, a great team, great support system around me, and I had a lot of success there. And I was like, okay, I think I have a fighting chance to run at the pro level and, you know, make some teams, win some medals. And honestly, I still think that way. Every time I line up, every time I go train, it's about just setting myself up to have that fighting chance, because everyone is very fast at this level. And at any given day, I mean, you might not be the fastest one on the track, so you have to work for it.
4: So Gabby, let's go there. What's next for you? Is 2028 in LA on the board?
3: Yes, sir. Yes.
4: Oh, let's go. Let's go.
3: Yeah, this is like a dream come true to have, you know, an Olympics in your home country. I really can't wait.
2: Yeah, I don't know if you know this. I'm probably faster than you, so they may go to me in that spot. Five-time Olympic gold medals. Gabby Thomas, Harvard grad. Tell us about Toyota USATF Outdoor and Paranational Championships. You're involved with this. Tell everybody about this and why it's so important to you.
3: Oh, I'm so excited to be here to support. I'm not competing because my coach and I have a different plan this season, but I know so many athletes who are competing, and this is such a fun event every year. Normally the stakes are really high because there is a team to make, whether it's world championships or the Olympic Games. This year we don't have that. So it's kind of this culmination of everybody's season, and they're going to work really hard to have their best performances of the season. We do have a Team Toyota athlete competing that I'm excited to support. His name's Jared Wallace, and he's actually competing in the long jump today. So that's going to be really exciting. I have some of my training partners competing. So I'm out here to support and show my love and support for the sport. And it's a great event. We normally have it in Oregon as well. So having it actually here in New York City is really exciting for us, just to have it in the Big Apple. So it'll be something a little bit different.
4: That's awesome. Gabby, I also hear that you are a gummy bear connoisseur like myself. We share that passion. I just want to know your choice in elite gummy bear snacks.
3: I don't even remember saying this. It's always so like interesting. I feel like there people know so many things about me that I don't remember saying. I'm like, oh wow. But I am a gummy bear connoisseur. It's like I have it before bed every night. Right now I'm eating. I think it's Albanese. I don't know, but they taste so good. They're like the best, hands down. You can find them at the airport. I always get them at the airport when I'm traveling to a track meet, but they are so good.
6: I like the idea of somebody now going to an airport to buy gummy bears and then going home. I'm not taking a flight. It's like, hey, Gavin Thomas said it. Olympic gold medalist, Harvard. Yeah. I'm going to the airport for candy.
5: That's
6: go
5: right.
6: ahead, Saul. Sorry.
5: Well, Gabby, I wanted to ask you this because obviously you are such a household name when it comes to sports, but you've gotten to do so many amazing things that transcend sports. Vogue, Met Gala, award shows. What's been one of the coolest things in your opinion that you've gotten to do because of your athletic skill set that you thought, wow, I never thought that this would have been on the table for me?
3: Gosh, I've had so many incredible experiences thanks to track and field. I think the one that really was most surprising to me and most exciting, I think, was the Vogue cover. I never in my wildest dreams would have imagined that I would have that opportunity. And when my team called me and shared that information with me, I really could not believe it. I was in shock. The entire experience was also just absolutely incredible from start to finish. I am definitely not a model, but they made me feel like one. I felt so confident and beautiful during that shoot. It was hands down the best experience. Ever. But of course, there are just so many. But yeah, that one just stands out to me.
5: Well, I think if you're on the cover of Vogue, Gabby, you officially are a model.
4: Yeah.
5: I think you officially are a model.
3: Well,
5: so
3: you.
5: Add that to the resume.
6: Well said. I'm not commenting on your looks. I have no interest in doing that.
5: And
6: but
5: it's
6: you are definitively
5: stunning cover.
6: A model. It's not even debatable. So obviously the follow-up, did you like Devil Wears Prada 1 or 2 better? Go ahead.
3: I have to go with the classic. I love Devil Wears Prada 1, but 2 was so great. It really like brought me back to my childhood. I needed that nostalgia.
6: Would you want, like, what about a 3 and then maybe you're in it? It's all based on Vogue, right?
3: Yeah.
6: Kind of. I mean, you've been
5: if
6: on the
5: Carl Anthony Towns is in 2, we need
6: saying.
5: Gabby Thomas in 3.
3: Well, yeah, here's the pitch. If anyone's watching, I would be very down for that.
6: She'll bring gummy bears to the set. Gabby Thomas, a 5-time Olympic gold medalist. She'll be at the Toyota USATF Outdoor and Paranational Championships going on this weekend. Bring her gummy bears if you see her from the airport specifically. Harvard grad and best of luck, obviously, with the upcoming wedding, et cetera. Thanks so much for the time.
3: Thank you, guys.
6: Gabby Thomas, Olympic gold medalist. What a resume. And yes, I totally agree with you. You have to say model if you're on the cover of Vogue. You may not be a formal model with an agent that way, but you are a model.
5: Think about that big 3. Olympic gold medalist, Harvard graduate, cover of Vogue. And that doesn't even include everything else on the resume. That's just the top 3.
4: That's strong.
5: Those are individually beyond anyone's wildest dreams.
4: That's true.
5: And
4: but,
5: Gabby's got all 3.
6: But has she ever done canny or canty? Brought to us by Granger. We'll do it next. 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

0: Kenny? Kenny?
1: Or Canty?
2: This is not hard-hitting analysis. It's not that.
0: Can he or can't he?
3: That is the question.
4: Can he or can't he? Brought to us by Granger. Questions asked of one Chris Canty, and he answers can he or can't he?
2: Can we say politicization?
5: I don't think
2: I don't think I can say it.
4: Based on what you just
2: politicization.
4: Said.
2: Politicization.
5: No, all right. That's definitely wrong.
4: Michelle, why don't you kick us off here?
5: Sure, Ev. Canty or canty, can LeBron just do all of us a favor and make a decision already?
2: I'm tired of the politicization of LeBron James and his decision-making process. And I said it right just now. I said it right. No, he's. I'm going to say he can't because LeBron James can't help himself. This decision and the timeline has been driven by ego. This is about him wanting the NBA world to orbit from an attention span around him. This is about making sure that we're all standing by with bated breath. This is about also making sure that he can find a way to utilize this process and monetize it in whatever documentary that he's going to come out with, you know, toward the end of his career, if not after his career. He's already talked about having this great documentary that he's been working on. The voice notes that all of these general managers have been sending to pitch on why he should come play for their team this upcoming season, that will undoubtedly be a part of whatever he's building. So this is about LeBron James trying to monetize the attention while also feeding his ego with the attention so he can't help himself. So yeah, that's where I'm at.
4: Kenny or Canty brought to you by Granger. Can Lane Kiffin get LSU in the college football playoffs this year?
2: He can't. We've seen year over year teams that have coaching changes turn over a lot of their roster. LSU has, what, 50 new players? So it's not crazy to think that Lane can get this group in the college football playoff, but that's not going to be good enough for LSU. Based on what they paid Brian Kelly in the buyout, based on what they're paying Lane Kiffin in salary, the expectation is that this team will get to and win a national championship. And Lane Kiffin has never won anything of note, no matter where he goes, beyond winning the headlines. So, yeah, can he get to the playoffs? Absolutely he can. Will he win in the college football playoffs? No.
5: Next one. Kenny or Canty, can your Yankees win the World Series without Aaron Judge?
2: No. No shot. Could they get to a World Series? Sure. If everything breaks right, they make the right moves at the trade deadline, they had some bullpen help, an extra bat wouldn't hurt. But if we're talking about beating one of those teams out of the National League, whether it's the Dodgers, Atlanta, the Phillies, no shot. No shot.
5: I don't. Even if they have the pitching?
2: No.
5: Yeah. Those teams are pretty good.
2: Yeah, exactly.
5: Next one. Canty or Canty, can Evan gift me the wine that you gifted him?
2: He can't because I don't think he knows whether or not he has the wine. Can't give somebody something that you don't have.
4: What if
2: so
4: I
2: I'm going to say he can't.
4: What if I have it? Then what?
2: If you have it, you're not wrong for gifting her the wine for her birthday. She would enjoy it more than you would.
4: True. I don't drink. It has nothing to do with the wine or the giver of the gift, which is you. So I can give her... Do I have to get her a gift for her birthday?
5: No, but if you're looking to unload the wine...
2: You can't give her the 50 hard seltzers or whatever it is.
4: That's I would like to. Yeah, that I would like to. And I have these two bar chairs I need to get
2: before.
4: Rid of.
2: I
4: like just giving her for her birthday anything else I don't want. I have these two bar chairs that are nice that we just don't have a place for them. So I'm going to bring them into Michelle for her birthday.
2: No, you can't do that.
5: There you go.
2: You can't give somebody a gift that you don't want.
4: That I don't want for me?
2: Yeah, can't do it. That's being a bad gift giver.
4: Hmm. Interesting.
2: If it's a gift that you don't know if they'll love, and you don't want, you can't give it to them.
4: Hmm. Interesting. All right. Good one. Canty or Canty?
2: You disagree, Smalls?
5: No. Now I'm thinking about that. But what if I knew that the receiver would love it?
2: But that's what I said. You have to know that they'll love it.
4: That's the exact opposite of what
2: you
4: just said.
2: Know,
5: yeah. Well, I'm trying
2: you
5: to
2: have to know
5: this.
2: That they'll love it, or you have to love it.
5: To know that they'll love it or that you
4: no it can't be you I don't like that. I don't like I love this, so here, let me give it to you, because that doesn't mean you love it.
2: No
5: yeah,
2: but you have to hear what I said. You have to know they'll love it,
4: right?
2: Or you have to love it, period.
4: I think that giving somebody a gift that they may not want or love is more for the like, oh, I gotta bring them a gift.
2: But hold on, I think some of the best gifts that you give people are gifts that you take a chance on. something that somebody might not have been exposed to, you introduce them to it because you love it, and they fall in
5: that's
2: love with it.
5: That's a good point.
2: To me, that's the most satisfying.
4: You know what? Next time I come over, matzo ball soup on me. You've had matzo ball soup.
2: Yeah, what are you talking about?
4: Okay,
2: have
4: you had kreplach? And you have to say it that way.
2: I don't know.
4: Okay.
2: I don't know.
4: All right. What about a good challah?
2: Okay. Oh, yeah, yeah, for sure.
5: Okay.
2: Come on, man.
5: For instance.
4: You're kind of Jewish.
2: That's what Ja Rule was talking about. Holla. You thought he was talking about the bread.
4: He's like, it's Friday night. Holla. Manischewitz. Canny or Canty brought to you by Granger. All right, this is going to be a tricky one. Can Pat Costello and his hairy knees become a trophy husband?
2: I'm going to say he can.
5: Can affirmative?
4: Affirmative. No, hold on, I think how Nuno wrote this question, if I had to guess, is can his hairy knees be the reason he becomes a trophy husband?
2: Yes.
4: Right, Nuno? Is that kind of what you're getting at here? That has somebody, a young lady that is extremely successful, she has so much money because of her hard work at her job or whatever, that she looks at the picture at Pat Costello 20 of his hairy knees and says, that's my guy.
5: That's a man.
4: Correct?
1: Well, you threw the caveat young. Pat didn't say young.
4: Okay.
2: He didn't say young.
4: Sorry.
1: Pat just said woman. Trophy. Pat just said trophy husband. That's all he wants.
3: Can I just say, I've been getting a lot of knee support.
2: So Pat, are you okay with somebody into their 50s?
5: What's the cap?
2: Somebody that was born in the, mid to early 70s, you're okay with that?
3: I mean, what are we talking
5: about? What's your age?
2: I'm asking range. You, what are we talking about?
5: What's your age range so that we know when we're out in the wild if we've come across any prospects?
3: I mean, it's less about age, Smalls.
2: AJ, nothing but a number?
5: Different number he's focused on.
3: Yeah, I mean, the further up the age goes, the more I'm worried about the end of the road, you know?
5: So you'll go into the 80s?
2: The more you're worried about the end of the road. Isn't that the 80s? Goal, Pat? If you're going to be a trophy husband?
1: No, but like the end of the road for her, not for
2: that's
1: him.
2: That's the point. Ain't that what you're after?
3: Hey, whatever it takes, I guess.
2: That's what I'm saying.
4: Wait, okay, you guys asked the question. So, seriously, how old would you be interested in dating a nice young lady? Or, lady, whatever.
3: I mean, for real or for the bit?
4: Actually, for real. I'm curious.
3: My age?
4: Which is what?
3: 31.
4: So
3: 27 to 33.
4: Okay.
5: 27 to 33.
2: So if she's 34, she got no shot.
3: Yeah, I mean, that's, it depends.
2: 35.
4: How old is Emily Ratajkowski? Because I think she's older than 33.
2: 36?
4: So I know she was interested in Pat.
3: 36, we're pushing it a little.
2: We're pushing it? 5 years?
5: That's she's 35.
4: Pat's not interested.
3: A little bit of a push.
4: Not interested in Emily Ratajkowski. Or as some would say, Emrata, right? That's how.
5: Also, he can't do that. That's Nuno's girl.
3: Look, all I'm saying
4: Emily
3: is
4: Ratajkowski's Nuno's girl.
5: The hairy Nuno's is not your girl?
1: Yeah, I mean, Evan doesn't listen to Rejoins. Literally have that in there.
2: It ain't Pat's fault if Nuno's arm ain't strong enough.
4: Pat's knees are hairy enough.
3: All I'm saying is the hairy knee people out there are backing me fully.
2: Yeah, really?
4: Backing you?
2: I think there is a whole segment of the population that is into the hairy knee, and that's why I think it is on the board for Pat Costello to be a trophy husband one day.
5: There is a pull up at my Instagram right now with a photo of the knee.
4: At Epco Radio.
5: Yep. It says, is this knee excessively hairy? Our two options, beyond hairy or properly hairy. Beyond hairy, in the lead, 78%.
3: Yeah, but that's because they think it's your knee.
5: I did get some messages being like, I love hairy women.
2: Oh my God.
3: Yeah, they think it's you.
2: Like I said,
3: they're trying to support you.
2: I think there's a segment of the population that will be into Pat's hairy knee.
3: Yeah, they're just trying to support you, Smalls.
5: I sent it to Pat. I was like, I don't know how a screenshot of your knee, there are dudes out there thinking that's my knee. For the record, it's not my knee.
3: It's crazy that your knee's that hairy, Michelle.
6: I have to like remind myself, don't be judgy. Don't speak out loud. Don't say what you're thinking out loud. 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I cannot believe people are tweeting that or writing that on Instagram to you. Oh, my God. At Pat Costello, 20.
3: You can't? I can.
2: No, I absolutely that
6: they,
2: can.
6: That they think it's hers? Knee?
3: Like, yeah, people are dumb. People,
2: there are people that like hair.
3: And also people are dumb.
5: Have you ever seen... Wasn't that a movie called Hair or something?
2: So Pat lost all the hair on his head and his knees found it.
5: Do you remember that movie? Fur. It was called Fur. Do you remember that?
2: No.
5: Nicole Kidman.
3: Kind of movies you watch before.
5: Hold on.
2: Right? Nuno?
5: She was a photographer and there was a man who was covered in hair from head to toe. And then she photographed him and he... shaved it all off, and he was Robert Downey Jr.
6: Like that. True story?
3: No.
6: CeCe has this from 5-Hour Energy.
2: Man, we're getting weird on a Friday on Unsportsmanlike.
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9: So enough of acknowledging Roman Reigns. Here's the deal. 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Enough acknowledging Roman Reigns. 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
1: Of the night.
3: Okay, momentum is the next day's starting pitcher, so I'm going with my New York Yankees on the road against Pat Costello's Phillies. We got Cam Schlittler on the mound, so I'm going with the Yankees on the money line at plus 113, so it's $100 to make $213. That is the play of the day.
4: He survived a terrible, terrible moment in our history.
1: The most unsportsmanlike moment of the day.
5: That was terrible.
6: Was not a great look.
7: One reminder about Yankees and Phillies, by the way, Sunday Night Baseball, it'll be right here on ESPN Radio, 6:30 p.m. Eastern, ESPN Radio and the ESPN app. All right, unsportsmanlike moments. So we did the ESPN Radio Rank'em series today, and I gave you the top five games that I'm most interested in the regular season, and I said there was a category of games, which you can go back on the podcast, by the way, and listen, 6:15 a.m. Eastern, second segment of the show on the podcast, wherever you get your podcast, as well as a third segment where I got pummeled from my list. But I said there are a few games that I was considering from a storyline perspective, and some of them have more of a comedic twist to it, so I just wanted to bring those up. Would you be interested in Jacksonville and Tennessee playing for the first time with Robert Saleh and Liam Cohen, who had this beef around the handshake and sealing signals and stuff like that? Do you want to? Do you think we could get anything out of that? Could that make it to an unsportsmanlike moment after they play? Those two guys going at it? Or do you think they squashed it?
3: Oh, I think Rob Saleh has no problem making it more awkward.
7: Okay.
8: Also, wasn't Liam Cohen like yelling at him and someone was pretending to hold him back, but then he was kind of running away?
3: Yeah, Liam Cohen don't want that smoke with
8: right.
3: Rob Saleh. Yeah,
8: so I definitely think we could get something juicy out of that one.
3: Yeah.
7: Okay, so we have that one as potential one. How about...
3: I like the coaching beefs coming back.
8: Ben Johnson, Matt LaFleur, Liam Cohen, Rob Saleh.
3: I like it. I like it too.
8: Like Who else do we want to see beef?
7: Well, Liam Cohen and Rob Saleh went at each other. I don't know that Ben Johnson and Matt LaFleur went at each other. I think Ben Johnson kind of stomped on LaFleur in that case. He didn't really come back at him.
3: That's great.
8: But Lil Wayne says Packers are above it.
7: Right above it. You've got Tampa, Baker Mayfield against the Browns. Problem is it's in Tampa. But I think the bigger storyline is Baker Mayfield and Kevin Stefanski.
8: That's what I
7: with
8: was
7: the Atlanta
8: too.
7: Falcons. So they have beef. That's a fun one to keep an eye on. Now, how about these? Just as a couple of other ones. Got to look at the Arizona schedule. Who does Arizona play late relative to number one pick in the draft possibilities? How about the game? January 3rd, the Cardinals and the Raiders. Me imitating, attempting to, the great Chris Berman. Are they playing for the number one pick in the draft? Arizona and the Raiders?
3: The Raiders don't need a number one pick. They got the number one pick.
7: You don't decline it. You just lose. It's not like they're turning it down. They just may lose
3: but
7: a
3: I'm
7: lot.
3: Assuming that Fernando Mendoza would be playing in that game. So why do you want Mendoza to lose to a team that's in the running for the number one pick?
7: Because of the fact that the ammo you would have if you have the number one pick in the draft to trade out of it in a year with Arch Manning potentially.
3: So you want the Raiders to trust the process?
7: There's an argument. Arch
3: no,
7: Manning,
3: it is not
7: CJ
3: an
7: Carr.
3: Argument. There is zero argument.
8: I think he's going to start sooner rather than later, and they are going to be actively trying to win games and get this era of Raiders football kicked off.
3: So no matter how you slice it, that is a game that the Raiders have to win.
8: Yes.
9: Over under 50 people total watch that game.
7: That's my point why this is more in the unsportsmanlike moments. How about Arizona and the Jets, December 20th?
8: Terrible
9: game. Over under 50 people watch that game.
3: Whose coach is going to still be there?
7: This is why I'm saying these are, if we're doing the games you're looking forward to schedule-wise on the Rank'em series today, that's why these games find their way in to this part of the show.
9: But who's looking forward to
3: this?
7: Oh, I'm looking forward to seeing if we could predict what game determines the number one pick in the draft. That's a fun one. Isn't there a game with the Giants that still bugs you to this day that they won that they shouldn't have won?
3: The Washington Commanders game. Okay. I remember that game. God, I remember that game.
7: So? There you go, Pat.
3: Daniel Jones. We want Daniel Jones to be good. He won that game, and that means we couldn't get the number two pick, which would have been Chase Young.
7: And what about the Jets? Didn't they win a game that was going to give them Trevor Lawrence, and instead they got Zach Wilson? Now, I know most Jets fans believe they would have ruined Trevor Lawrence because they're the Jets, but I'm pretty sure that kind of is a thing, no? Throwing that out there.
9: Yeah, because we care so much about the Cardinals.
7: It's not about the Cardinals. It's about the number one pick in the draft. Yeah, tanking. Okay, Michael Kay, who we love, voice of the Yankees, ESPN New York, and in this case, I mean, in all cases, but in this case for this story, a dad. A dad of a son. A dad of a son that is a good baseball player. And his young son is 11 years old, and he got to play up. It's really cool, right? And Michael posted a picture of his son wearing number 6 for a team in blue, going up against a team in red. And his son is playing first base, and the runner in red is about 6'4". And Michael's son is not even close to that. And somehow this is the same age.
9: I didn't know your son played baseball, Ev.
7: Yeah, that looks like my son.
8: It does. My
7: son is an enormous human being. He's very tall. Canty's son is hanging out of the stroller. And he's 6 months old.
0: Actually, I think that picture looks like the one me and your son took.
7: That's true. Nuno.
3: That is true. Your son is tall.
8: Your son is very tall.
3: But very tall.
7: This is fascinating. If this happens as a parent, you show up to these games, you're going to experience this. Well, your kid's on the other end of this.
3: They're going to want to check the birth certificate.
7: That happens.
3: Yeah.
7: Seriously. It's crazy.
3: Our pediatrician said we have to get him shirts that says, I'm 6 months old, I'm 7 months old, I'm 8 months old, because people are going to think he's older.
8: Wow.
7: Do they have the overall projections, or is it too
3: young? It's too early. They usually don't do that until 2 years. Ev, I'm 6'8 and my wife's 6'1". They don't need the charts to tell, hey, your kid's probably gonna be tall. But our pediatrician said you're gonna have to get shirts that say how old the kid is.
9: Man, this is a big 4-year-old. He's 6 months.
7: I was thinking about
8: Aaron Judge and Jose Altuve. Remember that picture?
7: That's what that is. That's a good example. Yeah. I was thinking about this yesterday.
3: What's up?
7: And I'll give you a lot of credit if you did this. Did you outsource strolling?
3: No.
7: You just videoed that moment? Because your dad was strolling around your
3: side. My wife videoed.
7: Okay.
3: Yeah.
7: So that's a good move. Because strolling when you're as tall as you are, like, you have to bend in a weird way where your back hurts.
3: We got a stroller that has an extension on it.
7: Of course you did.
8: Smart.
7: Of course you
3: did. It's double baby.
7: I didn't know Rolls Royce made those.
3: Stop. Stop.
7: But his son.
3: There is a Lamborghini stroller, though.
8: There is?
3: Ridiculous. Yes, it's ridiculous.
7: How do you know?
3: I don't know, but I don't know why you would need it. Why would you have one?
7: Did you consider?
3: No. Swag? Pat, you're on board?
9: The Lambo stroller? That's sick.
8: There's only 500 made worldwide.
9: Kids, you got to get a Lambo stroller.
7: 20,000.
8: No, not less than that.
3: What is it?
8: $6,000.
9: You can afford that, can't he? That
3: I'm not
9: and a boat.
3: Buying. Why? But why would I need that? It's ridiculous.
9: But not buy
3: a
9: that
3: Lambo
9: with the boat.
3: Stroller. Kid's gonna fit it for 2 years. Be done.
7: We are on to Monday. 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
28: 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Is LeBron finally going to write his this week?
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6: 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Mark Zanella, Randy Scott with you once again here on a Friday. We made it to the end of the week, baby.
9: We made it, and we still have a LeBron story hanging over us.
6: I know. I got a plot twist here for you.
9: Do it.
7: A whole week of it. I love this.
6: James, listen. These guys love this. I don't know what more needs to be said. 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
9: A
6: doctorate, yes, in Takeology.
7: Bad
9: Takeology, okay.
6: Yes.
9: That's what James Steele said.
6: Paging Dr. Herman. Bad reference. But I have a plot twist here that I think needs to happen. 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
6: 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Round out your protection with life, phone, and pet health insurance. Okay, so we hear from Sham Sharania. Okay, it says that LeBron isn't waiting on the domino to fall. Reports over the last couple of days that LeBron might be waiting to see if somebody else was going to trade for Anthony Davis, Kyrie Irving, whatever it may be. And we are waiting on more, or LeBron is waiting on more to happen before he makes the decision. Here's Sham Sharania, ESPN senior NBA insider on the Pat McAfee Show.
34: Now that we're 20 days in, there's nothing left. The teams are the teams. The information's the information. LeBron has everything he needs to make a decision. The conversations have happened. They're not, from my understanding, my sources tell me the LeBron James, his agent Rich Paul, that inner circle, they're not waiting for another domino right now. They're not waiting for Anthony Davis to get traded anywhere. They're not waiting for anyone else to move around anywhere. The teams, Cleveland, Miami, Golden State, Philadelphia, Minnesota, they're set. Those are the teams.
6: Okay. Here's my plot twist.
9: All right.
6: 4 o'clock news dump on a Friday. Let everybody chew on this over the weekend. I want Adam Silver to do a full heel turn
0: and come out and say, oh, I'm sorry, LeBron, you're irritating. Well, I'm done waiting on you. I want a decision, and I want one by Monday. Come out full heel turn. Oh, you're irritated? I don't care. I run this league. You don't. And there are certain things that we need to do to keep ourselves in line in the offseason, and we can't wait any longer on you, LeBron. I am putting pressure on you. I want an answer by Monday. I want full heel turn, Adam Silver. Let's end this thing right now. Deadline spur action? Drop a deadline and let's make something happen, Adam Silver.
1: I went back. I mean, that's an interesting idea that the commissioner of the league would alienate the biggest star.
0: I run this league. You don't, pal.
1: That is
0: who's the sheriff in this town? It's me.
1: Maybe that. Yeah. Who do you think you are? I am. Maybe
0: exactly.
1: That's something David Stern.
0: Pete Weber.
1: That's something David Stern might have done. That feels like big David Stern energy. I went back and I looked, and I appreciate you asking. I went back and I looked, and I saw what day of the week each of LeBron's previous decisions have been. Okay, so the decision, the marquee, the one with Jim Gray, mm-hmm. the one that was for charity, the Boys and Girls Club, that was on a Thursday.
0: I can't even believe you did this.
1: That was on a Thursday.
0: I would never thought to do
1: this. Back in 2010, that was a Thursday. The one to go to Cleveland was a Friday. It's because originally when you said Friday news dump, I'm like, no way, no chance. He would never do that. He'd want us to do it at the beginning of a news cycle. No, he did it on a Friday, but it was through, I believe, a Sports Illustrated or Players Tribune piece. It was called I'm Coming Home. So right. That was a coordinated effort. The decision to go to the Lakers was on a Sunday night. So it could happen over the next 48 hours. It's one of my favorite TV crutches. Like the reporting of like this deal could be done as soon as today. And you're like, no kidding. You know what I mean? Like those are trades. Those are signings. Those are firings, whatever it is. Like they could do something as soon as right now. Well, yeah, I guess we all could. And yes. I do think we're getting closer. I think like that little soundbite that we keep playing from Stephen A where he's like, hey, he just wanted to wait until the World Cup was over. All right, man. World Cup's been over. Let's go ahead and light this candle.
0: Coming up on a full week now, the World Cup has been over.
1: I know.
0: We have totally forgotten about soccer again, and I'm okay with it. That said, I really would like a decision from LeBron. I've had about enough of this.
1: You're scattershot, man. Everybody's getting it from Zeno today.
0: Well, you know, I mean, listen, if the Mets can catch strays from the president, you know, everybody's eligible to catch strays. So, I wish that we could get this thing done because, you know, and I would think Friday makes sense just from a lasting in the news story. You'll get this all the way through Monday, and every sports talk show in America on Monday will still be talking about this. This will get run for 72 hours before mm-hmm. it even starts to fade. So if LeBron's whole goal is to continue to keep himself in the news and continue to keep himself relevant in that aspect, and I'm not assuming, I don't know that it is or it isn't, to be perfectly honest with you.
1: Yeah.
0: I don't care. I mean, does LeBron need any more pub? You say his name and everybody pays attention. It doesn't matter. So, but the idea that we have to wait longer. I mean, when we are hearing that there's no other domino to fall, the only domino to fall is you, dude. Fall.
1: I do appreciate the insight from Shams because yesterday it felt like the water was even muddier. Like as you and I came on the air this time yesterday morning, we were talking about how does Kyrie factor in? How does Anthony Davis factor in? Is anybody looking to get back into the Anthony Davis business? You know, that there's always, at least I guess since leaving Cleveland the first time, there's always been a catch to the candidacy and the recruitment of LeBron. It's like, yeah, I'll come there if you get rid of Aaron Wiggins, right? That was Cleveland. I'll come to Los Angeles if Anthony Davis comes with, you know what I mean? Or if Anthony Davis is cool with me being there. Like, I want a center. The Kyrie part has always sort of been in the same orbit as LeBron. You know, LeBron would love to play with Kyrie again, love to reunite with him, all that. We would just like to see Kyrie play. I mean, the man's coming off of the torn ACL in the knee. But yesterday was so much muddier than it appears to be today. So I appreciate that clarification from Shams. But it's one thing to have a clear picture. It's another thing to have the answer to the question. And we don't have it yet. And it was interesting for Shams, at least to me, Zeno, to remind us that Minnesota's still in this thing. I'd written them off.
0: Yeah, I mean, at this point, it's like, you know, who isn't involved in this thing? I mean, this is why this decision dragging out this long is almost nonsensical. I mean, you know, is there a chance that and again, I'm not questioning Shams reporting mm-hmm. or anything like that, but, you know, what's the validity to a team like Minnesota feeding him the information, hey, we're still alive in this thing, when LeBron clearly, you know, being alive in it means you've had a conversation with his agent and they haven't told you no yet. I mean, theoretically, yeah, yeah. You're still alive to take the hottest girl in school to the prom queen until you actually ask and she says no. You know, it's the old Dumb and Dumber. So you're saying there's a chance.
1: So,
0: right? Okay. I mean, like, theoretically, everybody's still alive in this thing. LeBron could choose New Orleans. Like, I mean.
1: It, to me, still sounds like Shams is getting his info from the LeBron side of the camp. You know, like, that was part of it with, Dave McBedeman's reporting actually was from Rich Paul and from the podcast.
0: Even more. And I'm sorry, like. If they're feeding it to him, I find that even less credible, because why would they automatically eliminate a team?
1: Right.
0: They would never openly eliminate a team. Like, they eliminated the Knicks, which don't want him anyway. So, I mean, we knew that wasn't happening. So, of the other 28 teams, that's not the Lakers, because that's where he just came from. Like, everybody theoretically still wants to be in this thing.
1: Of course, yeah. And honestly, that's how I hold Philadelphia's candidacy. I'm not trying to be a jerk, but I don't think Philly is a real option for LeBron, but I think there's a relationship there between Clutch and between like Tyrese Maxey and some other, you know, players with the Sixers. So I feel like it's exactly as it was when he went to Los Angeles. There was a meeting with the Sixers. The Sixers were in the mix back then, and LeBron didn't even take the meeting. So I don't know why suddenly, with less basketball to go around, suddenly LeBron would consider Philadelphia. Although, you know, at this point of his career, maybe he understands he doesn't want to have to be everything to a team. I still think it's Miami. I think it was interesting to see Minnesota still in the mix, but you're right. If you're trying to create a competitive marketplace, why would you, as the asset, eliminate one of the competitors? It doesn't make any sense.
0: No, and so, you know, the little drips and drabs of news here, Randy, don't mean anything to me. Like, just, and this is why, if I'm Adam Silver, just ratchet the pressure up. Just, dude, make a decision. We really can't wait any longer at this point. There's no reason for us to wait any longer at this point.
1: You say the drips and drops. It really is that. It's drops of water in a desert. That's what we're clinging to.
0: And so, and all we're just waiting is, you know, it's that scene in Three Amigos where he turns the canteen upside down and pours sand in his face, because that's all it feels like to us. Like, I'm dying for thirst here, and I'm drinking sand. I mean, look, even our good buddy Evan Cohen thinks the Lakers should get back into the mix.
1: What?
0: Do we have that
1: sound? I think we have it.
0: We have the
2: sound. I doubt they would do this. But what happens, hypothetically, Mark Walter, majority governor of the team, Jeannie Buss, who's still involved in the organization, former majority governor, Rob Pelinka, general manager, J.J. Redick, head coach, and Luka, today, get in touch with Rich Paul and LeBron. Say, hey, listen, we're technically allowed to go grab lunch with you. You're not on another team yet. This is not tampering. Can we just talk to you for a sec? Would you meet us for lunch? Would he do that? If this is all possible, and Lakers have too many guys in the roster, but they can get rid of some guys, should the Lakers just get back in this?
0: I mean, look, I think the short answer is no. It's an interesting idea. I think the short answer is no, because you have to move forward with your organization, right? Like, you think you got a pretty good feeling that the Luka LeBron thing is not good enough to make a championship run. And honestly, I think LeBron is wanting something different. I mean, he flat out said, I don't want to go back to L.A. Right? That's what he told everybody.
1: Yeah.
0: So, you know, it's an interesting thought that maybe you can pick up the phone. And he's right. They could pick up the phone and say, hey, maybe we should just revisit this one more time and see where it is. You know, call that old ex-girlfriend. See how that works out for you. How about no? But that's kind of what it feels like. I just don't know if there's any fruit that can be yielded from that tree anymore. But if I'm Adam Silver, I come out with another statement. I really need an answer, LeBron. Like, you can craft one that sounds nice and everything else. Doesn't have to be all heel turn WWE style, which is our producer James Steele's forte, but, you know.
1: It is, among other things. What if you go, okay, well, all week we've talked about LeBron's level of petty with regard to the league, that if LeBron was close to, announcing his decision and then suddenly feels pressured by the league to do so, he's gonna slow play it. Maybe that's what's taking place. How about we flip the script? How about we heel turn from the commissioner's office? We flip the script, and if Adam Silver is waiting on releasing the NBA schedule and deciding upon it, how about he just goes ahead and releases it and punishes any of the finalists that LeBron could land on? So any team that LeBron has been linked to,
0: that's even better,
1: doesn't play on Christmas Day.
0: I like it.
1: Doesn't, you know, has to do more back-to-backs, has to play,
0: I'm
1: you
0: in.
1: Know, you know,

0: that one.
1: Right.
0: But I think there's merit to that idea. I'm not even going to lie. I just want this thing over with. I really do. Like, at this point, there's nothing left to wait for. I'm not sure what the holdup is, and it feels like this is just, at this point, being petty for the sake of being petty, or making us wait for the sake of making us wait, you know, because that is going to be one of the first questions he's asked when a decision is made. What took you so long?
1: Yeah, I know.
0: You can sit there and say a lot of factors, family, this, that. Okay, we got it. No one is denying the factors, but you've had 2 months now, bro. Like, let's move on.
1: I understand waiting for the rest of the league to get situated because you want to know the team that you're walking into. You don't want to risk it. You don't want to go to Minnesota and then suddenly they trade for, I don't know, LaMelo Ball. You know what I mean? Like, if he'd made that decision a few weeks ago, suddenly he's like, I'm sorry, I'm playing with who? Like, who's running the Timberwolves carpool? Who's handling us getting out of here? No, I'm not doing that. So I get it. He wanted to let the dominoes fall and see who had the most money to pay him and all that good. There's a lot that goes into it. I understand. But it's done. It's been done. This table, league-wide, has been set. Now they're just waiting for who gets the head seat.
0: Yeah, and we're all waiting, man. Like, we just need to have this thing put a bow on it because we have a football season. And that's the other thing, too. Like, timing-wise, teams are porting to training camps next week, right?
1: Like, yeah.
0: We are getting NFL locked and loaded, so you figure his window is this week. If you had to place a wager, on if it happens before Monday, where would you handicap it at? 50%, 60%, 30%?
1: That it happens before Monday? No, I think we're getting through into next week. So no, I'd put it at like 25%. I think if it doesn't happen end of business today, this is going to be some Friday night thing. If it doesn't happen by like 4 o'clock, then it's not happening until after 12 p.m. Eastern on Monday. That's my prediction.
0: Can't wait for a whole weekend of shows.
2: Do you think maybe he messes with Stephen A and does it at 12:01?
1: I do.
2: Right after First Take today.
1: I do.
2: And then Stephen A can't talk about it for 2 whole days.
1: Oh,
2: until Monday.
1: Oh wow. You think he does it today?
0: Maybe.
1: Oh.
2: I'm just saying. I don't know. You're talking about end of business.
0: I like the
2: today.
0: Troll right there. I mean,
1: I forget.
2: We're talking heels. That's a heel move.
0: That is a heel move right there.
1: I forget where they are. Are they good? Are Stephen A and LeBron good?
2: Yeah. I mean, I know there was a little rift there for a while, so I don't know if there's still hard feelings. I mean, that's something pretty petty that you can do.
0: I do kind of like that.
2: Not a fan of someone.
0: I do kind of like that. Like that makes it 12:01 right
2: I'm
0: after.
2: I'm not a good person. So I think always bad, you know.
1: Like, I'm not a good person.
0: The first step is admitting it always, right?
1: That's incredible.
0: 888-SAY-ESPN, 888-729-3776. What do you think LeBron's waiting for? Should Adam Tilver turn up the pressure on him to make a decision? We'll take your calls next. It's ESPN Radio and the ESPN app.
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0: story odyssey has a final chapter. Is LeBron finally going to write his this week?
1: Rich Paul made it clear to me that the choice is LeBron James's right now.
2: I believe he knows exactly where he's going. He just wanted to wait until the World Cup was over before he tells anybody.
3: Will LeBron be heading back home? We're all still waiting. 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Mark Zeno, Randy Scott with you. 888-SAY-ESPN, 888-729-3776. LeBron watch rolls on. We've got a couple of different conspiracy theories here, and I'm still waiting for the Adam Silver full heel turn. Call LeBron on the carpet. I want an answer, and I want it now, damn it. Okay, I'm the sheriff in this town. I'm the law. Okay, I want my answers. You know, you can't handle the truth, LeBron. Okay, little Jack Nicklaus. Maybe, like, that would be even better if we put out from, like, the NBA Twitter account, like, a little, like, you know, meme video.
4: Yeah, a little I Want the Truth.
3: Yeah, yeah.
4: A little Colonel Jessup. So you're saying Adam Silver would be Nicholson in that uniform, and we would want him on that wall. We would need him on that wall.
3: Yes.
4: Okay.
3: Yes, exactly. You want me to make that schedule. You need me to make that schedule.
4: Deep down in places you don't talk about parties.
5: Wouldn't it make more sense if it was Adam Silver posting the I Want the Truth part and then LeBron responding with Jack Nicklaus, the You Can't Handle the Truth?
4: I think that would be the... Oh, so you're saying Silver is Cruz.
5: That would make more sense right now, anyway.
4: I think we need a firmer hand, though. And I think that's why we're going with Nicholson.
3: Yeah, I think we want something a little bit more
4: right, though,
3: in your face.
4: He's right from the story perspective,
3: from a plot
4: though.
3: Yes. I mean, but
4: damn you, James.
3: God, again, he's not a nice person. Remember that.
4: But he self-admitted.
3: Himself, yeah.
5: No, I know.
4: Self-admitted.
5: I mean, I think anyone you talk to,
4: he's like,
5: tell you the same thing.
4: Anybody you talk to would say the same
3: thankfully
4: thing.
3: Thankfully for us.
5: A lot of people.
3: He likes us, theoretically, thankfully. Anyway, 888-SAY-ESPN, 888-729-3776. Let's go to Gene in New Jersey. Gene, good morning. You're on ESPN Radio.
6: Hey, good morning. Good morning, guys. How's it going?
3: Good. How are you?
4: What's going on?
6: Not much. Just running a few errands. It's my first time calling. I've been trying to get in for years. It feels good. How's it going?
4: Let's go. All right, man. We're sorry it's taking so long.
6: One more time.
4: I said, we're sorry it's taking so long. What's going on?
6: Nah, you guys are extremely popular, man. I'm a huge fan. I just was hoping one day. I just tested my luck, and ironically, I got through on a busy day. So let's get to it.
3: All right, give us what you got.
6: So just to keep it short and brief, I was talking to a friend. Basically, he's looking for attention. It makes more sense for him to stall than to just choose a team, because like Mad Dog said, like, give us a break. It's been since July. You had the Knicks won a championship. You had a few trades throughout that timeline, and it's just like what are we waiting for? It feels like the decision 2.0. So we know he's doing it for attention. It's like come on, give us a break. Like, and he's LeBron, and like Stephen A. said, he made a good point. To be 42 and not be in your prime and still have this much influence over the league, like Adam Silver can't release the schedule, which is ridiculous because you're waiting for one player, but I get it. So that's basically it. It's the attention and the aura he likes. It's the attention and the aura he likes. That's just to sum it all up.
4: I don't think he shies away from, to his point. And first of all, congratulations. First call, got through, or first time he got through. Zeno, I don't think he shies away from the attention, but I think at this point in his career, he's beyond that level of like, just like shallow, like scratch and itch type of attention, you know? Like, I think he understands that it's, like, what he wants in his career at this point. And I don't know that attention. I think he's filled that bucket, so to speak.
3: Yeah, I mean, I don't know if there's any more attention he necessarily needs. Like, we're still talking about it. Like, how much longer do you want us to continue to opine on this thing? Like, the point simply is just that, like, we are going to talk about this until the decision is made, and then we'll start talking about what the after effects of the decision are for weeks ad nauseum. I mean, you know, it's LeBron. He's just part of the news cycle in the sports world and beyond even. So I'm not sure what the reason to continue to wait is. 888-SAY-ESPN. Willingham's in Virginia, rather. Not West Virginia, just Virginia. Willingham, you're on ESPN Radio.
7: Good morning. Thank you for taking my call. Once again, this is my second time call. I am calling to tell y'all LeBron James, he will retire. The reason he's going to retire is he's going on his retirement tour now. Okay, what he's doing, his ego. Okay, he beat up his 30 for 30. Notice this, he got a house out here in Los Angeles. He made no preparation to move or nothing. And nobody asked his children or nothing about leaking nothing out. Miami leaked something out. See, that was his plan. Okay, he's not playing domino. He's playing musical chair. He's the last man standing. His ego, he get back at Los Angeles for picking Luka over him, so he'll make it a team weight. Like, look what his nickname, King James. So a king gonna sit on the crown and just wait. Trust me, after the night, he will announce the retirement. Remember, Willingham told y'all. Thanks for taking my call.
4: All right, Willingham. Thank you. The retirement take, Willingham is one of one with that energy. He is the only one that I have heard in any platform, social media, phone call, anything to say that LeBron is going to retire.
3: Yeah, I don't think LeBron's is going to retire. I just don't. So
4: yeah, and the you know, the king and the crown and the throne and the energy of the like, it was just like it was all encompassing take. You know, it was like, it was the Odyssey. He took us on the Odyssey, and Bron was the character at the center of the Odyssey, which is the character obviously that everybody knows, right, in the Odyssey. Who
8: Are
4: was
8: you
4: the guy?
8: About
4: Odysseus. Because that's why it's the Odyssey. Yeah, that's what I was gonna say. Not Homer. I wasn't gonna say Homer. Homer wrote it. I got it now.
3: That's the Iliad and the Odyssey. I think. I think we're talking about different Odysseys.
4: Two different things.
3: So 888 say ESPN. Let's go to Jordan in Texas. Jordan, good morning. You're on ESPN Radio.
9: What's up, Zinni? What's up, Randy? Hey. First time caller here. Yeah, right. Hey, let me tell you something. LeBron James, if you want to play with Kyrie so bad, you might as well just come to Dallas. Stop getting all this attention. You got about 3 weeks, boy, because in 3 weeks, the real season starts. NFL, college football, we ain't going to be worried about you no more. He's going to make a decision within 3 weeks because he knows the real sport in America is the NFL and college football. Love you, man.
4: I love the energy.
3: You got to love it, right?
4: I do, and he is right about the news cycle. Like, we will move on. If we're still having this conversation around week zero, LeBron is out of luck in terms of dominating first take, leading story, all of it. Like, we've moved on to whatever overseas game there is in week zero. You know what I mean? Like, he could own the month of August, sure, but don't get too far into August. Don't get too far into NFL training camp and injuries and free agent signings. Where does Tyreek Hill go and all that stuff? We've danced this LeBron dance before. It's not 2010. It's not 2014. It's not 2018. He's made moves and made announcements already. We are willing to a point to give this the attention that it deserves, but we are approaching that point.
3: Let's grab one more. 888-SAY-ESPN. Scott is in Baltimore. Scott, you're on ESPN Radio, hon.
10: Good morning, guys. How are you?
3: How are you?
10: Good, thanks. I can pretty much state with certainty that whatever team LeBron goes to is not even going to make it to an NBA final. 42-year-old guy. I mean, at this point, the negatives outweigh the positives. He needs to control the ball. He's only going to play for a year as a mercenary, so he's basically going to delay the progress of whatever team, especially after a draft, is already has in place. There's no upside to signing him. I mean, there really isn't. And the distraction of having him on a team is just not worth it.
3: I have a hard time believing that the distraction of LeBron is not worth it. No, it's worth it.
4: It's absolutely worth it. He's not much of a distraction during the season. Like, his days, you know, of leaving, you know what I mean, and going to Europe. Like, he did during the Heat run. Remember, he left and took like a sabbatical during the season. Like, that stuff is over. When he's there and locked in, he is a model teammate. A model teammate. Kind of a coach on the floor type.
3: Yeah, again, I don't know that there is a there's a downside to having LeBron on your team at all.
4: Correct.
3: So
4: yeah.
3: I just I just wanted to make a decision. I can't do this anymore. I don't have the bandwidth emotionally to invest into this thing. Just tell me where we're going so we can all dissect how the offense is going to work, you know, what your championship odds are, you know, the likelihood that LeBron goes out on top. Will this be the retirement tour? Will he call it quits after this year? What happens if he doesn't win this year? Where does he go next? Let's have those conversations. But we can't do that until you make a decision.
4: Those are coming. I know. Those are coming, too.
3: This, all right.
4: Yeah.
3: Coming up next. Our ESPN Radio Rank'em, ESPN Radio presented by Progressive Insurance. 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
11: Number one, we all know who it is. It's Myles Garrett. Unfortunately, now with the Los Angeles Rams.
12: Do I need to explain this one?
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12: Myles Garrett.
11: No.
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15: Everything he just said. The Rams are awesome. Are awesome, my number one. We finally agree.
8: 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The top five games you're looking forward to.
3: All right,
8: number
3: Randy.
8: Number five.
3: I will give my five, then you will give yours. I will caveat my list by saying that there's only one game I have that's past week six. Why? Because I have no idea when anybody's going to be at that point in time, so I can't gauge whether the game is going to be important, right? I can't value whether the game is going to be exciting or not. Quarterbacks could be missing. Guys could be hurt. Teams could have a bad year and be out of the playoffs by then. So I'm not going to sit here and worry about a game in December that means literally nothing because I have no idea what teams are going to be.
4: Oh, okay.
3: So that said, I only have one game past week six.
4: Wow. All right.
3: One game. Everything else is before then. Because, you know, we only know what really – we don't really find out what teams are till the middle of October anyway. So, anyway, let's start here at week one, Dallas Giants. Obviously, this is a staple in week one for whatever reason. As a Giants fan, it kind of nauseates you that it's week one and it's always the Cowboys because divisional games in the first week of the season are always bad juju, right? you don't know what you are yet. You haven't had a chance to hone in on your processes and figure everything out. But regardless, it's John Harbaugh's first game as a Giants head coach. It's on Sunday night. It's national TV. You'll find out how prepared the Giants are when it comes to them being ready to be a different team under John Harbaugh.
4: All right. I respect that. I was looking to see. I had to refresh my memory to see if John Harbaugh is going against the Ravens this year. And it's not because that is not even revenge, but it's just sort of like a new place for a new face
3: right.
4: in an old place type of reunion. That would pique my interest. There are several opportunities for that this season, and that would have been the one to lead the pack for me, but it's not there. So I like your number five.
3: All right.
8: Number four.
3: Week three. Coming out party for the Jacksonville Jaguars as they host the New England Patriots in a game that they will defeat the defending AFC champion Patriots in Jacksonville.
4: Ooh.
3: That's what this game sets up for. Now, the Jaguars have a loaded first 6 weeks of the schedule. You know what they're playing the week before this game, Randy? The Broncos in Denver. The other team that was in the AFC championship game.
4: Woof.
3: So they're coming back home after what probably would be a loss, but this will put everybody on notice that the Jags are for real when they win this game.
4: That's one of those schedules where you're like, man, who did they piss off? You know? But it's
3: well, they got a first-place schedule.
4: Exactly. It's a first-place. And that's why, listen, you look at the Patriots' schedule as well. That's why I have them 7 or 8 wins this season. Because you are higher than most on Jacksonville. And the more you talk about it, the more you talk me into it. So I like this. I like this matchup.
3: All right. Next.
8: Number three.
3: Let's go to week five. And let's go to Lambeau Field where the Green Bay Packers will take on the Chicago Bears. The Bears open up against Carolina in week one on the road. They then play 3 consecutive home games, and then they got to go out on the road to Green Bay. Wake up call! Hello, welcome to life that's not fun in the NFC North. First road divisional game for them. They get a home game against the Vikings in there, but this is their first real test where you see that regression we're talking about with the Bears coming right back down to earth. It happens here in a game against Green Bay.
4: I have this on my list as well. Not as high as you do, but it's on my list. It's on my list. It's a great rivalry anyway.
3: Yes.
4: And you consider the factors.
3: Kind of surprised it wasn't a Sunday night game, to be honest with you.
4: You're right. And if it were later in the year, it would be. It'd be one of those that's flexed because I think both these teams are going to be double-digit teams.
3: I mean, the crazy part is this is the battle for NFL TV rights. Ready? Chicago Green Bay is at 4. Do you want to know what Sunday night is? Ravens Falcons.
4: Ew. Really?
3: You have San Francisco. You have San Francisco, yeah. Seattle in the 4 o'clock window. Yeah. You got Chicago and Green Bay, and we get Ravens Falcons on Sunday night. Blech.
4: Gross. All right, keep it moving.
3: All right, next.
12: Number two.
3: Okay. This is for my good buddy James Steele right here. And it's not the one you think. It's week one.
4: Oh.
3: Denver at Kansas City. By the way, if James Steele is correct and Patrick Mahomes is playing week one, do you know what Patrick Mahomes' record is against the Broncos in his career? He's 13-2 against them, and the only two losses, okay, have come in Denver. Denver has never won a game against Patrick Mahomes in Kansas City. You know what's happening in week one, baby? Denver's winning in Kansas City with Patrick Mahomes under center. First time in his career he takes a loss at home against Sean Payton and the Broncos. What do you got, James Steele?
5: All right, we'll see.
4: That's it?
3: First step to the Chiefs not winning the division.
4: One of those plays that put Mahomes like on the national map, you know, the creativity play, was the left-handed throw, and I think that was at Mile High, and it was definitely against the Broncos. So there's history there. I considered this for my list too, but I already have a week one game, and it's not that one.
3: Well, that's the one that's going to set the tone for Mahomes and the Chiefs this year. All right, last one.
12: Number one.
3: And it's my only game that has passed week six, Thanksgiving. Chiefs, Bills, always a great game. It's our Brady versus Manning. Our Mahomes versus Allen is our Brady versus Manning, right?
4: Yeah.
3: That's what this is. It's always going to be great TV. It's always going to be great football. Games in Buffalo, of course, in their new stadium. And, you know, if both of those guys are playing, I feel very comfortable that this is a game that's going to be highly entertaining for us.
4: Okay. All right. I like your list a lot. We have some repeat offenders. Here's mine. Number five.
12: Number five.
4: Battle of Texas, week four. Cowboys at Texans. Bragging rights on the line. It, to me, is possibly the best offense in football. Certainly top five. We already had that list earlier in the week, and the Dallas Cowboys getting a real smack you in the mouth test. I don't think Houston's that difficult of a road environment, but that defense sure is. So we're going to know where Dallas is. The first month of the season will be over, that sort of preseason, and now we're in it. We're just getting started. Everybody ramps up. I love that test. Strength v. strength. Let's go number four.
12: Number four.
4: Zeno, this is something that you had on your list as well. I'm going to go Bears and Packers week five. How it ended in the playoffs, I think the Packers are going to be motivated to show exactly how much of a fluke that is. Unfortunately, the weather won't be impactful. That's the only downside to this matchup. Otherwise, it'd be higher on the list. But that is my number four. Let's go number three.
12: Number three.
4: A week one matchup. Super Bowl rematch. This, to me, is the beginning of the Patriots getting smacked up for most of the season. They're in Seattle. That Seahawks defense has not lost a step at all. That Patriots offensive line, still very much a question mark. Has New England learned anything, or is this the beginning of, hey, welcome to a first-place schedule where not everything breaks your way like it did last season? And, Zeno, I think it's the latter.
3: Can I add just one little nugget to this?
4: Yeah.
3: Because typically, the Super Bowl-winning team performs very poorly in these games.
4: I thought they have a decent win-loss record at home, but maybe that's skewed by the Chiefs.
3: Well, I would tell you this much. I'm absolutely taking the Patriots plus 3.5.
4: Really? Let's bet that right now. I'll take the
3: 100%.
4: Seahawks.
3: I'll take the Patriots plus 3.5.
4: Let's lay those points. I'll lay the points. You take them.
3: You got it.
4: I'll go with Seattle. Let's go number two.
12: Number two.
4: I'm going to go with the Bills and Chiefs. Bills and Chiefs. Week 12, Thanksgiving, nationally televised. That's that, like, we hate each other matchup at night. You know what I mean? That's not the traditional Lions or traditional Cowboys. I want to see the new stadium. Have you seen the 20-foot collapsible broken table that they built into the concourse?
5: A little much.
3: No.
4: A little much. Beat it, nerd. You've got... No, the renderings... I'll say this, though. I'll say this, James. Your guys' stadium renderings that came out this week are incredible. It's an arms race for stadiums.
16: They have like a musical sidewalk too.
4: If you like in big,
16: yeah, like you walk by and it like tells you like different.
3: What does it play? Loser by Beck.
4: You can put. Wow, I was gonna say you can play Chopsticks on it. All right, and number one. Just because we're up against it time wise, I am gonna go with Week 16. So I'm flying in the face of your logic, Zeno, and I'm gonna go with a late season game because the Rams and Seahawks played two classics last year in the regular season. I think this one's going to be impactful. It's going to be in Seattle. Weather's going to be a factor. We're going to learn how playoff ready the Rams are, because I think the Rams are going to be the higher seeded team going into that game. That's going to be a slugfest. I can't wait to see it.
3: All right.
4: I'm clapping for myself.
3: Those are good. Nerd.
4: I say that around my kids, and it stinks because you're not supposed to use nerd around kids because they're not allowed to call each other names. And so, but I say it about
3: nerd.
4: People. I use it to limit my cursing.
3: So soft.
4: My cursing in my car. So if someone cuts me off, I'm like, oh, look at this nerd, like that. Like I just, because it softens it. I can't use the other hurt words that I want to. That I want to use.
3: You know,
4: so I'll be like, beat it, nerd. And I think it's such a throwback.
3: I don't know how to feel about parental language in front of children. They're going to learn it anyway. I mean, I'd rather them repeat mine than what else they hear. I'd rather them repeat my bad words than somebody else's bad words.
4: Fine.
3: Right? I mean, if the worst thing your 11-year-old is doing is saying bad words, I guess, you know, you learn to live with it.
4: You're absolutely right. I remember one slipped out on the trampoline with my kids, and I was like, where'd you hear that? And they were like, oh, and they like quickly blamed somebody at school, and I was like, okay, cool. It wasn't like a 80s drug PSA where they're like, you all right? I learned it by watching you.
3: That's exactly what my kids are. You all right? I learned it by watching you.
4: Uh-uh. Didn't have that, which is great.
3: My kids in the car with me in traffic, they are absolutely maniacal. All right, up next, we'll stick with the NFL's Nick Sirianni on the hot seat. We'll talk about it. It's ESPN Radio.
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7: I think oftentimes we are blinded by Brady. Tom Brady was so excellent for so long, and we are looking for that next iteration of him. And we keep trying to assign certain Brady characteristics to other players, and it doesn't happen. Just because Tom Brady played at an excellent elite level into his 40s does not mean everybody else is going to be able to do that. Just because the Patriots were able to have two versions of excellence and win in two different chapters of the Brady-Belichick tandem does not mean that everyone else can do that. And I know that Patrick Mahomes was the guy. I called him the goat in waiting because of what he was able to accomplish so early in his career. But I am a little reticent of saying blindly believe in him and believe in Andy Reid and believe in Travis Kelce because we saw the Patriots and Tom Brady do it. I can't go there with him coming off of this injury based on what I saw last year when he was healthy and looking at some of the personnel around him.
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0: The Eagles offense took a step back last season, averaging 5 points per game fewer than they did in 2024 and over 50 fewer yards per game as well.
1: For 2026, if Nick Sirianni doesn't make the playoffs and this offense looks god awful, there is a question if he's going to be the head coach moving forward.
2: If they don't have the level of success that everybody thinks they should, then I think there's a very real scenario where Nick Sirianni is no longer the coach of the Philadelphia Eagles after this season.

0: enjoying summer, waiting for football to get here. But apparently, if you're in Philadelphia, it's never enjoyable. It's ESPN Radio, the ESPN app, Sirius XM, Channel 80. He's Randy Scott. I'm Mark Zeno. 888-SAY-ESPN, 888-729-3776. 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So you heard it coming in there, a lot of people questioning the Eagles' future. Remember, 4 weeks into the season where they won the Super Bowl, they were 2-2, and people wanted Nick Sirianni fired. It was 4 short months later that the man was lifting up the Lombardi Trophy, and after they decimated the Chiefs and publicly embarrassed them on a football field, James Steele, just reminding you of that. That said, I think the pendulum swings pretty quickly in a town like Philadelphia from the anger of sports fans and everything else. But I would also argue the Eagles are one of the more shrewd and tactically proficient football teams out there in the NFL. They don't make a bunch of bad moves. They don't make a bunch of mistakes. They're repeatedly very good in the decisions that they make. So the question begins to persist about if the Eagles, who, you know, have this sort of track record of not living up to expectations. Remember, they lost the Super Bowl, you know, to the Chiefs, came back 2 years later, beat them, but then last year were eliminated in the wild card. And so it's like, okay, what is this team? You know, there's this expectation that they should be, you know, deep playoff run every year. Mm-hmm. There's an expectation you make the playoffs every year. Making a deep playoff run is nothing you can predict or control in the beginning of the season. Like, I always hate that phrase in August, in July. Oh, this team will be making a deep playoff run. I have no idea who they're playing. How can I make any level of assertion? I know what their schedule, regular season schedule is, but I can't speak to what everybody else is going to do. So the idea that I have any team set for a deep playoff run is foolish. I don't subscribe to that mentality when the playoffs are, yeah, are unproven. I know the 17 games they're going to play. Can I make some educated guesses about what their record is going to be? Sure. Even that is futile because we don't know who's going to be good and who's not every year.
1: Yeah, and we don't know who's going to be available. We don't know what injuries are going to hit. I think it's kind of in Philadelphia and in other cities, it's kind of like a relationship a little bit, or like a like your parents, right? It's like it's not what you said, it's how you said it. It's not that they lost, it's how they lost. They lost at home. They were the 3 seed in the NFC. After all the infighting and all the book reading on the sidelines and will they trade A.J. Brown and will they not and what's going to happen and, you know, what's Jalen Hurts' problem? Why is he turning the football over? The tush push didn't work for a while. They couldn't get Saquon Barkley going. He only had 56% of the rushing yards that he'd had

0: in that record-breaking season the year before.
1: Yeah, but that's what happens when you're everybody who runs for 2,000 yards, the tread the next year catches up with everybody.
0: But the expectation, you set the standard. You set the expectation with your performances. It's that whole, you know, prior results do not indicate future performance. Well, too damn bad. In Philadelphia, it does. So, yeah, it's not once you win a Super Bowl, you establish that as the threshold. And there are delusional fans everywhere, not just Philadelphia, who will say that's the expectation. There's one champion. There's one out of 32 every year. It's not going to be Philadelphia every year. But the facts in it that they went to the playoffs and lost at home the way they did to Brock Purdy without Brandon Ayuk, like, that was – it was – bordering on an embarrassing playoff loss, considering it was home and considering their preconceived standard.
1: Yeah, well, again, how you win never matters. How you lose always matters, right?
0: Print that T-shirt. That's great.
1: It doesn't matter if a bird flies down and tips a ball into your receiver's hands for the game-winning touchdown. No one cares. You laugh about it after. But if you're the team that loses on that, you never forget it. Right? How you lose always matters. How you win never matters. And that's unfortunately where the Eagles are dealing with going forward. Up next, has Lane Kiffin set himself up for failure at LSU? We'll talk about it next. It's ESPN Radio and the ESPN app.
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Hello. Good morning. 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A little bit of an excursion of Bruce, as it tends to happen sometime. I will be totally honest and transparent. I kind of pride myself on that. Not the coughing. As we were ready to go on the air, and I hear those magical words from Chris in our other studio, when he says, mics are live, you got to start talking. And sometimes right before the show, want to make sure I am not going to be coughing or clearing my throat, so I'll have an extra sip of water. And I realized I had to do it fast. I wish I didn't do it fast because I almost choked on my water. It went down the wrong tube, I guess you could say. So a little bit of extra coughing in here, I think, and I hope that I got it out of my system. With that, thank you for joining me dark and early on this Aloha Friday morning. And I look in the Star Advertiser this morning, and as I've been kind of talking about a lot this week, and rightfully so, football is getting closer and closer. Front page of the paper, they've got an article of the sports section about the Raiders signing Fernando Mendoza, and then another really two-pager, I guess you could say, entitled 32 Teams, 32 Questions, all about the NFL. And we have got a lot of NFL talk now because they are just about back. Almost every team, more than two-thirds of the teams, as I kind of went over some of the numbers yesterday, their rookies have already reported. There are several teams where they are having the veterans report already. Carolina, Atlanta in the Hall of Fame game, less than 2 weeks away. Their veterans report today. Same with Seattle. Now, they open up before almost everybody. Well, they do open up before everybody else. They and New England in that Wednesday night opener. I believe it's September 6th, if I'm not mistaken. I got to get the exact date, but it's that Wednesday night in September. So they are starting with their veterans today, too. So a lot more NFL talk, a lot more college football talk with, I believe, every conference, except for the Big Ten, if I'm not mistaken, has had media days either last week or this week. As I've mentioned in the last day or two, today on the show, we will have Chris Vanini. He will be joining me at 6:20. He is with The Athletic now. He is on top of everything college football-wise, and he was just in Tampa, still might be for all I know, with the SEC Media Days just concluding yesterday. So we'll get him on next hour. Also, we will have Coach Bud, Michelle Bud Nagamine, joining the show. They've got to have had camp open, and I'll get the latest from her, where they've got their first exhibition, I guess their only exhibition game coming up in a little over a week. So that's the first sport that will start playing. That is going to be played on Maui, but we are getting back, again, a lot of things going on with University of Hawaii. And as I look for the schedule there for the Rainbow Wahine soccer team, they will be playing Seattle University. That will be 2 weeks from Sunday. Again, that will be played at Pukalani, Maui, and that'll be a 4 o'clock start on that Sunday. But even their regular season starts real soon. Their regular season starts 3 weeks from yesterday, so 20 days is the countdown for them. And they will be playing in the Outrigger soccer kickoff at Waipio, and that will include Seattle University, as long as they're here, might as well have them in a tournament, Kansas State, Texas Tech. The Rainbow Wahine will go up against Texas Tech on Thursday the 13th, and then Sunday the 16th, they will have Kansas State. They are not playing Seattle University except in that exhibition game, and there's plenty more every week, so we are just about there. And got a lot to talk about with Coach Bud and also with Chris Vanini, as I mentioned. Well, I saw something yesterday that I thought was interesting, and it pertains to the Mountain West and the basketball tournament. You might have seen this, the brackets that they've put out yesterday for men's and women's basketball for just for next March. But I like looking at these things. And I guess for us here,
being that it's going to be a new conference for both men and women's basketball, it's kind of interesting to see what they do. It will still be in Las Vegas, not in Henderson, where it used to be the Dollar Loan Center. I forget the name of the new arena, well, the new name of the arena. And I like that venue. It's pretty good. For the Big West, if you had it in, let's say, T-Mobile, or even at the Thomas and Mack Center, it probably wouldn't fill up enough. Well, that's one of the things, if you might recall, when the Big West, before going to Vegas, they used to have their tournament in Anaheim, and it was at the hockey arena. And nice venue. I've never been inside there. I've been on the outside. Looks like a nice arena. It's big. It's probably in the 17,000 range. But it normally, for the Big West tournament, looked fairly empty. You weren't getting 10, 12,000 people there. And in an arena that big, I don't think it was well suited in a way. Great location, though, for all its schools. You go to Vegas, you go to Henderson, and the Dollar Loan Center, it opened up just a few months before the Big West had their first tournament there. I believe they've had four there now. And I think that size was perfect. Seated a little over 4,000 or 5,000, I believe. And you wouldn't fill it up, but you would get close, you know, to some of the games, at least in the lower level. So I like that venue. Now you got the Mountain West. I don't know what kind of crowds they get or have gotten, but it being played at the Thomas and Mack Center, which is also a pretty big arena. It's where UNLV plays their home games, but it's like NBA size. And I have been there for a basketball game long, long time ago. But that's where it'll be this time. And what we see are the dates. And it will start March 7th and conclude on Saturday the 13th. And I know that's a ways away. We're talking other sports. But when I saw that yesterday, I kind of got a little bit excited knowing that there's something to look at there that is pretty specific and already set. And it'll be different, as I mentioned. One thing I do want to bring up about that, and I saw this from Tiff Wells on Twitter last night, and I was not aware of this. He put the picture of the bracket for the men and women's tournament. He also noted, though, well, he did note that for men's and women's basketball, and I think this is kind of key, all schools, all 10 schools will be in the tournament. Remember, in the Big West, it wasn't every school. You would get 8 of the 11. So there's always 3 schools left out. I don't like that. I mean, if you're going to have a postseason tournament, it's I don't know, I didn't like the fact that anybody would be left out. I do remember in the WAC days it was like that for a while, too, because one year Hawaii didn't make it into the WAC tournament, also in Vegas. So I'm glad that the Mountain West is including every school. When you have the cutoff point, I mean, it makes some of those games interesting as far as if you're at 8th or 9th, but I think if you're going to do it again, everybody should be included. But as Tiff pointed out, for women's volleyball, their conference tournament will only have 4 schools in it. And that, when I first see that last night, I don't like that. I would imagine, and I'll find out more about it, I would imagine part of that is based on maybe the revenue that the sport generates in the Mountain West would be part of it, because we know in the Big West you wouldn't get every team in tournaments either for other sports. And I also think that it could be based on how many quality schools are there. Is it worth it in a way to have the last place teams? Are they that deep in women's volleyball? And I don't know yet. And also, I'm going to find out, just for the heck of it, if every school, if all 10 do have women's volleyball. I believe they do, but we know, for like an example, UC Davis is in the Mountain West next year. They are not in football, but they are in every other sport. Grand Canyon is in the Mountain West, but not in football. There's other sports that have that too. I believe, is it Northern Illinois? I'm not sure if I don't think they are in basketball. Anyway, you kind of get my sense there. So I thought that was kind of interesting, but it was just kind of good to see that. And
I'm just getting excited about college sports right around the corner. If you want to get in touch this morning, 808-296-1500 is the phone number. It is the text number. I'll get to some text coming up in a second. Yesterday about this time, I also talked in the first segment about the Micah Eugenio situation, University of Hawaii. I guess you could, would he be called the former quarterback? I mean, he signed a scholarship paper, but he never really was a full-time member of the team. What I did note last night on Instagram and Twitter is, I don't want to say it made national news, but it did make a lot of news around college football. And there were different sites on both social media platforms, Instagram and Twitter, where it was noted, and it was more so noted because what people are reporting is that Hawaii only has two quarterbacks right now as they get ready for camp. And as I mentioned yesterday, they've got, I guess technically that would be correct, because from what I read yesterday in Stephen Sy's column, you've got Micah Alejado, you've got Bjorn Jurgensen, the transfer from Virginia, and then you have Hazen Botello from Kamehameha. Now, I don't know if he was in spring practice, if he was an early enrollee or not, but what I did see in those exact words from Stephen's column yesterday is that he is expected to compete at quarterback, and he was an all-purpose back in high school. So you're not getting necessarily a full-time quarterback. So when you see only two quarterbacks on a roster going into camp, yeah, I guess that's kind of an attention-getter. And, you know, I know they're going to get somebody else from what Timmy said. They're expecting somebody else. How much of a quality player you can get at this time of the game, meaning that you're starting camp in a month. Most quarterbacks, you would think, have already had a team that they've found if they were in the portal. So there's probably going to be some out there. But as the tweets and the writings on Instagram stated, that looks like it's really tough and not the one situation that you want if you're Hawaii football, not having a lot of depth. And I'll say this again, but that's true. You want more depth. But as we have noted, you don't really play that many quarterbacks.

0: Now, he wasn't where he might have been able to start, or even Luke Weaver, I don't know if would be under that category. And Luke goes in, I believe, competing at San Jose State, but I don't think he's expected to start as of the transfer portal when he went to San Jose. But let's see if he does get that job. But if you stay in Hawaii, you know you're not going to play much. So the depth, I think, of that position, even though it is important, I think also in a way it is a little bit overstated. It's good to have, but you're not going to need it all that much, hopefully. Now, if you go through a season where you're going to get a guy hurt or two guys hurt, yeah, then you're in trouble. Then you're in trouble. I'm trying to think of the last time, and I'm sure it's happened, but the last time that you've had a school or an NFL team that has had to go three deep. One does come to mind, and it was a few years ago for the New York Giants, Tommy DeVito, who I believe is he's still with New England, in fact. But remember, he came on the scene, and it was like a no-name quarterback that nobody ever heard of, and he won a game or two, and everybody was just all over his whole story. Lived with his parents, New Jersey kid, and it was a great story. It was a little bit, just a little, of Linsanity. It didn't last as long as he wasn't as successful as Jeremy Lin for that stint with the Knicks. But it was a little bit of a story about a guy that was not expected to do well, came on the scene and had some early success. It never stayed, and that's the reason the Giants had to let him go. But those kind of situations are really rare. So hopefully with Hawaii, they will be fine. And hopefully the first thing is that Timmy will not have to go too deep down the depth chart for the quarterback spot. But it is a big story, I guess, and hopefully it won't be something during the season that we'll have to be too concerned with. 808-296-1500 is the number. I see a few texts coming in. What we'll do now, at about 16 minutes after the hour, we'll take a break, come back with more in the Gary Dickman Show, Dark and Early, a Little Rain on ESPN Honolulu.
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0: Two teams in the thick of the NL wildcard race go head-to-head in D.C.
1: Still going back onto the track. Leaps gone. Nolan Arenado.
0: The Arizona Diamondbacks are in the nation's capital to face James Wood and the Washington Nationals.
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0: The Diamondbacks at the Nationals.
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0: It is 5:20 a.m. on this Aloha Friday morning. It's the Gary Dickman Show on ESPN Honolulu. Before I go to the text line, one more note that I should point out about the Mountain West basketball tournament. I mentioned the dates, March 7th through the 13th. And as I said that on the air, that sounded a little long for a basketball tournament. And then I looked a little deeper and came up with this. They do not go on, the men and the women, at the same time. They don't have the championship on the same day. Remember the Big West on that Saturday? They would have both women in the bout, let's say around noon or 2 o'clock Vegas time with the championship. And then the men would have their championship game right around 5, 6 o'clock our time, maybe 8 o'clock in Vegas. But it was the same day. For the Mountain West, what they're doing, they're staggered a little bit. The women's tournament will run on March 7th, and they'll have their championship on March 10th. For the men, they will start on March 10th and then have their championship on March 13th. So just in case you were just wondering about that, I figured I would throw that in there. 808-296-1500 is the phone number. Let's go to the text line. Paul, of course, texts in dark and early at about 2:38 a.m. And he reminds me of something I saw last night. Diego Pavia, former Vanderbilt quarterback, was waived by the Ravens yesterday. Is it possibly due to his personality rather than ability? Also heard Raiders sign Mendoza. Talk about two different quarterbacks and outcomes so far. Have a happy Aloha Friday. Thanks, Paulie. Well, you're right about both. I mentioned it on the air yesterday about Mendoza. From what I gathered in his situation with the Raiders, it didn't sound like anybody was overly concerned. It was about the bonus, I guess. He does sign that four-year, $57 million contract, $14 million and change a year on average. And, you know, again, nobody was really thinking this could be a holdout, this could get ugly. Never heard that. In fact, I didn't even remember that he hadn't signed yet. So it was basically a non-issue, I thought, with Diego Pavia. I don't know why they cut him so quickly. That's one thing. Excuse me. If you sign a guy as an undrafted free agent, which is what he was, remember he didn't get drafted, I think he's the first Heisman finalist to never get drafted, which is something in itself. He was a good college quarterback. Sorry about that. One more time. Okay, I think I got it done. He was a good college quarterback. He did have some baggage. He really, and his brother, maybe even a little of his father, got into some altercations during games and stuff. Well, not Diego, but his brother. He last was seen, I believe, at the UFC at the Max Holloway fight a couple weeks ago. Not that that matters one way or the other, but he was signed to the Ravens. The fact that you release him immediately, I don't know. They didn't give an exact reason why. Sometimes in those cases, they will release somebody real soon when camp opens or at a strange time because they have to open up a roster spot for somebody else. Maybe they saw somebody at a position that they needed to fill another spot at, saw somebody that was available, and they had to get rid of somebody. Sometimes it's a numbers game. So it might be that. I haven't heard anything specific. I don't know if it was about his size because you signed him in the first place, even as an undrafted guy. But no, you knew about his size then. So that wasn't anything that was a surprise that I thought should have come into play. But it was a little surprising. He did throw 29 touchdowns last year. As far as what ESPN.com is saying, well, they still have four other quarterbacks on their roster. So, you know, was it – and they signed one last week. That might have been the biggest key. They did sign, let me get his name, and it is Ethan Posick. Never heard of him, but I'll find out where he's from. But that makes more sense. They sign a guy a week ago, maybe they wait a little bit and then get rid of Pavia. Posick is from LSU, and he was drafted in 2017, so he's been around a while. Don't remember anything about him on an NFL roster. To be honest, I don't remember him on an LSU roster either. But that would probably be the reason Ravens figure there's four quarterbacks already. We don't need him. And you can look at it this way, too. Maybe they're doing Pavia a favor in that they've got five quarterbacks on their roster as of Tuesday or Wednesday night. They're not going to keep five quarterbacks that long. And of course, in the end, they're not. So if you release him now, it does give him an opportunity to maybe hook up with another team. He'll be at least available. And if there is somebody looking for another quarterback, he'd be one guy that is available. Maybe he can try to get his college eligibility back and come to Hawaii. It happened in basketball a lot, didn't it? Those players coming out that weren't eligible. But, yeah, he did get waived yesterday. And I kind of liked him as a quarterback. He was a little over the top with his statements. But, I mean, they had success. Vanderbilt has had a pretty good two-year run. And you got to give him a lot of credit for that. For the NFL, when you hear a guy's not big enough, it's true that they're not big enough, but I don't think it automatically excludes them from having success or at least making it. I mean, we've heard about Mike Alihato, that if he was 2 to 3 inches taller, that a lot of schools would have been after him. Power four. A lot of them. And that's just the reality of it. That's true. But watch what Micah has done and will hopefully do against Power 4 schools last year and this year. The size disparity I don't think is going to matter that much. So we'll see about that. But anyway, with Pavia, maybe it was something, the numbers game. Why they signed somebody last week, though, is interesting, especially a guy who's been around 8-9 years. And hasn't really done anything. I'm not sure why they would have signed him in the first place, but they did. Thanks for the text, Paul. And let's see what else we got here. Good morning, Gary, from another texter. Do you know about? Do you know what LeBron James' favorite song is? Hint: since I'm a rocker, it's a track for Vanilla Fudge, or by Vanilla Fudge, called "You Keep Me Hanging On." Why is his signing decision taking so long? It feels like he's just stringing things along because he loves the spotlight. It's all about his ego or is off the court or on or off the court. Lately, sports shows won't stop talking about him, which is exactly why I, as a Lakers fan, could never fully embrace him as a Laker. I wasn't going to bring him up that much. I wasn't going to bring him up this early, but since you texted, I will respond. I find it somewhat almost unbelievable, amazing, ridiculous, and or a combination of all three that it's not that he's holding the NBA schedule makers hostage or that he's taking this long for whatever the reasons are. I find all of those qualities or characteristics in that I think there's partly true for all of them as far as it pertains to LeBron. And I think that's amazing that a guy of his stature would need the attention or is doing things this way. I totally believe it, though. I totally believe it. And when we talked about it on the handoff with Kanoa the other day, and I know Kanoa is a LeBron fan, but he totally downplayed it like it's no big deal. It's not even a matter that it's no big deal. I think it's more of a matter of why. If some of the talk out there, and I think there is something to this, because Draymond Green even said this the day after Adam Silver made his statement a week ago, that we want LeBron to make up his mind, he's holding up the schedule. Draymond hinted that knowing Bron as I do, and I think I know him well, his exact words, this might make him take even longer, because he's not going to have anybody tell him when to make his decision. And this week it's come out, Rich Paul kind of hinted at the same thing. Others feel like that's LeBron. He's not going to – he's earned the right, we keep hearing. Every free agent's earned the right. Yeah, it's year 24. Yeah, he's one of the GOATs. But it is ridiculous, selfish. I hate to think that it's about attention, but I think it is. And maybe that is delaying this decision. I think it really does have something along those lines. And I think it's awful. Even though some people will say the NBA can make their schedule up, and they could, but it's not just Christmas and opening week. Because I heard, let's say, Rich Eisen the other day on his show, following Let's Talk Sports at 9 a.m. weekdays, even though he's on vacation the next couple of days, and was on. But the last day he was on and he talked about it, he said the teams that he's considering, the finalists, Cleveland, Philly, Miami, and maybe Golden State, all of those teams, the way they are today, would be considered for Christmas Day anyway, with or without LeBron. That's a fair assessment. But the NBA, I think, is looking at not just Christmas. That is one day where 10 teams will play. What about other primetime games? What about having, you know, let's say, you know, the day after Thanksgiving, Black Friday, they'll have some big game. Martin Luther King Day, they'll feature a certain team in primetime slots. Just the national broadcast throughout the week, you're not going to put the Brooklyn Nets on too many of those primetime broadcasts. You might not put Cleveland on too many of those primetime broadcasts. You'll give them some, but if LeBron's on Cleveland, they're getting more. If LeBron is on Miami, they're getting more. Same with Philly. Same with Golden State. So there is more than just Christmas and opening week. So I know the NBA wants to get it done. Is it going to harm them? Probably not. But like Adam Silver has also said, they're getting phone calls from sponsors. They're getting phone calls from the networks. The networks want to start planning. They want to know what they've got. And now when you have so many networks there, it does have somewhat of a domino effect. The thing that bothers me the most, and it's nothing that bothers me that much, as I just get breaking news. So tell you what I'm going to do is take a break, and guess what? The decision is in. LeBron has just announced his team as I speak. So good thing that text came in to ask about LeBron. We're going to take a quick break, and I will tell you where LeBron James is playing in the NBA for the next couple of years when we return on the Gary Dickman Show, ESPN, Honolulu.
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0: It is 26 minutes before the hour of 6 a.m. on this Aloha Friday morning. Gary Dickman here, Chris in our other studio. And the news is in, the verdict is in. LeBron James is signing a two-year deal, $8 million total, with the Philadelphia 76ers. This is according to Shams. This is according to Clutch Sports, including Rich Paul. And Yeah, it is a done deal. Just as I was speaking about it, I still think it went on too long. Why it happened today, I have no idea. I'm glad, and I asked for this a day or two ago. I asked for it to happen during my show, and it happened. So thank you for that, basketball gods. I have a lot of thoughts on this. It makes Philadelphia a scary team, a scarier team. Boy, do they become more of a favorite now than they were with Jaylen Brown. And as a Knicks fan, yeah, that's going to be tough. On a personal note, as I await the NBA schedule to come out, if you listen to me over the year, every March when I go back east, I do go to a Philadelphia 76ers game. They play closer to where my mother and sister live than any other team. It's like 16 to 17 miles. It is really close. So I'm looking forward to that. What I'm not looking forward to as much is the prices of tickets now. LeBron James, Jaylen Brown on Philadelphia. You know the Philadelphia tickets are going to go up in price automatically. And then on the secondary market, I'm hoping it's not like New York Knicks playoff tickets. I'm hoping it's not like World Cup soccer tickets, but it is going to be pricey, that's for sure. Now, it'll also be dependent on who they play. But, yeah, that's just on a personal note for that. But look at Philadelphia now with the potential of this roster. And I say potential because of the health status every year, teams of Joel Embiid. But you got Tyrese Maxey in the backcourt. You've got VJ Edgecombe, who was a very good rookie last year. The one game I saw Philadelphia play was against Oklahoma City, and they were missing all their starters except for VJ. He had, I think, 36 points in that game. And it wasn't just that he scored a high number. It was just the way he was scoring and the pureness of his jump shot. The basket rarely moved. It was that much of a beautiful shot for him. And then you put Jaylen Brown, you would think at the three, of course, LeBron at the four, Joel Embiid. You've got basically four all-stars starting for your team. That is, again, that's great for Philadelphia. From where they were a couple of months ago, when they got swept by the Knicks in the second round after pulling out an incredible upset against Boston in that first round, down 3-1. And then falling flat against the Knicks, who obviously had a great thing running. And the fans there weren't happy. Embiid was maybe you get rid of him, and maybe that's the way to go. But now look at this team. And I still think, though, it's going to be a big if on Joel Embiid and his health, because it's just been every year. And I don't know if he'll ever be 100% healthy, and I haven't heard reports on what the future looks like. It's just that it's a constant with him being out fairly often in recent years. But let's assume he's healthy, and because beginning of the season he would be expected to be. And let's say he's going to play even in just 55-60 games. That is a very dangerous team. They don't have or didn't have much of a bench. And Andre Drummond, their backup center, is now on the Knicks. That's not a major loss for Philly, but boy, is that scary. And as a Knicks fan, I would love for them to repeat. I'm not even thinking that much about, well, I'm not thinking at all about next year, really, that seriously about what the finals might look like. The fact that the NBA has had, I think, what, 8 years in a row with different champions, they haven't had a repeat in a long, long time. And that's one thing that I like in a way, but it just shows how competitive, how much parity there is in the NBA. But then you look at the Eastern Conference, where I don't want to say the Knicks got lucky. They didn't. I still feel if they would have played Boston instead of Philly in that second round, I dreaded that. Jason Tatum was healthy enough. Jaylen Brown is, I think, an MVP last year. I've said that during the season and after the season. And that scared me. So the Knicks were playing out of their mind. I don't feel like they're going to be able to play that much of a dominant role as they did in the playoffs, going 16-3. That's really going to be hard to duplicate. And they lose Mitchell Robinson, and that's really it. And they get Andre Drummond, so it's not a total loss at that spot. But look at the other teams. Philadelphia, I just mentioned, enough said. They are scary, scary good. I look at Miami, who did not get LeBron. So that one social media guy for Miami, maybe his job is saved, not sure. But you've got Bam Adebayo, you've got Giannis, you got Andrew Wiggins, and that front court is more than formidable. It's only one addition, but what an addition that is. They have the potential to be an Eastern Conference Finals team. You look at the Boston Celtics, I wouldn't write them off yet. I know they're not going to be a favorite, and Paul George is in a similar category as Joel Embiid in that he's been hurt and also suspended for PEDs in the last couple of years. He's also a little older. He's not the all-star he was. But you put him with Jason Tatum and Derek White, Peyton Pritchard, it's not an NBA or it's not even an Eastern Conference Finals team necessarily, but they'll be good. They will be good. Who else you got in the East? I don't think you have Milwaukee to really worry about anytime soon. But you also have the Knicks. And if Toronto does get Kawhi Leonard at some point without having to face a suspension, they look to be, as they were last year, a pretty good team. And, oh, yes, Cleveland. Cleveland, I think they got, I don't want to say a little lucky, but they were able to overcome Detroit, for whatever reason, struggled in the playoffs as the number one seed. But having Harden for a full year, they're going to be good. They've got four bona fide all-star type players with Jared Allen, maybe not an all-star, but close, and Evan Mobley, who is an all-star. And then you got Detroit, the number one seed. Look at that Eastern Conference, where up until a year or two ago was considered the inferior conference by far compared to the West over the years. The West is still good. It is still deep. But you don't have, let's say, Golden State being the team that they were. They're still good, but they might not even be a playoff team. And you still have some of the top teams. You got the young teams, OKC and San Antonio. Still got Denver. It's good, but they are not the dominant conference right now. One text on this says, Pat Riley must be shocked. I don't know if he's shocked, might be hurt. But I don't know how much I'll say this. He had to have a good inkling on what their chances were. We're kind of surprised, even though we knew Philly was one of the teams. And if you are just tuning in, it is official. LeBron James signing with Philadelphia, 2-year, $8 million contract. And it is all over social media. It's all over ESPN.com, The Athletic, Bleacher Report. It's everywhere. This is a big story. This is what we've been waiting for. And the other teams, again, did they know that they weren't in the mix? I don't know. Rich Paul made it sound like a couple of days ago, LeBron's agent, that everybody has already issued their sales pitch. They don't have to say anything else. But I would think each team kind of knew where they stood. The contract wasn't going to be a holdup because each team was only about, except for Golden State, Cleveland, Philly, Miami were only available, only allowable by salary cap standards, able to give him around $3.9 to $4 million. And he gets 2 years, $8 million. So it wasn't going to be about money. And we knew that. But even with the other teams, it wasn't like one team could offer him a lot more. I think, and it's a moot point now, but I think Philadelphia, out of the three teams in the East at least, gave him the best chance to win a championship. Although Miami would have been a close second. I don't think Cleveland, even though I thought he would want to play his last year in Cleveland, I don't think Cleveland would have had as big of a chance, mainly because of the James Harden factor. James Harden, Hall of Famer, great player, tough to stop, all those great things. But I don't think he and LeBron could have coexisted and both be at their best. Donovan Mitchell, great player. He hasn't exactly been dominant in the playoffs for Cleveland. Still real good. I don't think they would have had the best chance if they added LeBron. They would have been really good, though. Philadelphia, with Jaylen Brown and that backcourt, wow. Now, I said about a month ago, well, it had to be less than a month, but about 3 weeks ago when this was all starting to brew, that I thought Philadelphia might be the odd team out for a couple of reasons. One was, don't know if he wanted to follow in, and it wasn't really Kobe's footsteps, so maybe that's where I was off. Kobe's from Philly. I've been to Laker games in Philly, and Kobe is totally well-received. We know that when LeBron went to L.A., not everybody was ecstatic. Him basically replacing Kobe. And that's kind of understandable. I thought it might be a little of that in Philly. But my friend John Mark from WIP in Philadelphia has been on our show numerous times. I'd love to have him on, but he's on the air right now while I am. So it's pretty much impossible unless we tape it. I asked him about it a few weeks ago. And he said that what I thought is totally wrong, which I get a lot, and that the fans there, in his words, would be ecstatic. They would love it. They would eat it up. They would love to have LeBron. He also said it was probably unlikely, in his opinion. And I don't know what his reasons were at the time, but as far as the fan base, that doesn't appear to be a problem. And he's obviously in Philly. He does a talk show. He knows the fans' pulse. So he'll be well-received. I can just imagine. Philadelphia is a sports town right now. I mean, you've got the Eagles just won a Super Bowl not that long ago. And they're still one of the top teams in the NFC, even though they didn't get to the Super Bowl last year. Still a very good team. You've got the Phillies, who were in the World Series just about, 3 years ago, and have been playing great over the last 2 months since they fired their manager. Not a lot of hockey fans here, but the Flyers actually made the playoffs for the first time in a while. They are on the upswing. 76ers. You get Jaylen Brown and LeBron James in the offseason for really just Paul George and a ton of draft picks. They are all in for now. Their backcourt is really young, and they've got everything you need. Nick Nurse, their coach, has already won a championship in Toronto. What's not to love if you're a Sixers fan? Except the ticket prices. They will go up. But that is something. Now the NBA, and we're getting a couple of texts on this. Now the NBA with their schedule makers are going to see where Philadelphia will play, or who they'll play, I should say, on Christmas. Somebody texted in earlier saying Knicks and Philly on Christmas. Also texting 76ers and Lakers on Christmas. You know, the Sixers and the Lakers are both going to be nationally televised games. They only play each other twice, East versus West. But, yeah, that's going to be interesting to see where they place LeBron in Philadelphia now. So different from what I saw when I went to that game in late March. Joel Embiid was out. Paul George was out. Tyrese Maxey was out. Quentin Grimes was out. There's one other starter type that I forgot. VJ Edgecombe played, as I said. But it was basically a no-name team. There were so many players on that roster that I've seen their name in box scores, knew nothing about them, weren't familiar at all. And the worst part to me about that was the next day, or the next game, which was 2 days later, all those starters were back. Missed it by that much. Against OKC, it would have been a great game. And now look at this team. Yeah, they're doing really good. Philadelphia is a sports town right now. It really is something to see that. I'm going to take a break, come back in a minute. I got another text involving the NBA, and I'll get to that in just a minute or two. You can feel free to call or text and give me your thoughts on LeBron James in Philadelphia. And what are your thoughts on how Philadelphia will look? Again, right now, they've got a lot going for them. It's almost like if they don't get Joel Embiid for a full season, they still will be really tough to beat. But with a healthy Embiid, wow. Come back and talk about that in just a minute. The Hawaii Pacific Health ESPN Honolulu Open is back. 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
11: If you're heading over from the windward side, expect rain in the mountains. There's a fairly heavy shower right now, mostly affecting the Pali and the Lihe Lihe. From the east, it's clear all the way from Hawaii Kai to downtown. On the west side, the freeway traffic is moving fine. There was a stall on the H1 townbound in Pearl City earlier, but it's gone, and traffic is back to the speed limit. Barrington's good on the leeward coast, and Fort Weaver is good coming up from Ebba Beach.
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0: About 7 minutes before the top of the hour, and I said at the top of the show, there'll be a lot of football talk today. I didn't plan up bringing up the name of LeBron James in the first hour at all with my notes. We did have a text on him, and as I was explaining my response to the text about LeBron, it happened. On Twitter, just minutes ago, LeBron James came out and said this, another championship, period. Then he has a big space and writes, I believe I can help make the Philadelphia 76ers a championship team, and I am so excited to energize a new fan base and start this incredible journey one last time. Thank you, L.A., Miami. I'll forever love, and Northeast Ohio will always home. Not be, but will always home. And so, yes, he issued that, and I'm sure Philadelphia fans are ecstatic. I did text my friend who's on the air right now, John Marks in Philly, just to get his immediate reaction. But that was rather interesting to know. LeBron's going to Philadelphia. And, yeah, now I really want to see the schedule because I know I'm going to see him once. It might be really expensive. And, you know, what I do when I go on my trips, I'll make a calendar for, like, the 2.5-week time frame that it basically is. And I'll write down on every date who's playing. Knicks, Nets, Sixers. For hockey, Islanders, New York Rangers, Philadelphia Flyers, Mets, Yankees, Phillies. Pretty much it fills up every day which is pretty cool to know that I could go to a game every single day on a trip. I've done close to that in the past. One year, I think I went to 19 games in 21 days, although a few of those were like 2 days a game. Still, it's a lot. But nowadays, I spend more time with my mother, so don't go to a game every day. But I'll start sorting out the game. Sometimes, let's say for the hockey schedule that already came out, for the New York Rangers, I think there's only one or two games while I would be there that are available. So I don't really have much to choose from there, but I like to sort it out. Last year, it worked out well for the Sixers game. It was against Oklahoma City. For the New York Knicks, it didn't work out great. It was against New Orleans. It was a good game, actually, but you know what I mean by that. Let's go to the text line. And I had a topic I was going to bring up. I probably will throw it out right before we end this hour and get some input on that. This is an interesting text saying, too bad the Big Fish won't be part of that team. He's referring to Isaac Big Fish Johnson. So what I did during the break, I looked up the Sixer roster. And right now, they've got 18. This is without LeBron, of course. I'm sure they'll find a place for him somewhere. They've got 18 players listed on their roster. These are players, I assume, that have guaranteed contracts. Two of them are brand new in that it is Anthony Simons, who was, I don't think he played college. And I think he might have gone to Australia first. He was with Portland for a few years, then with the Celtics for just a little bit. He's actually a pretty good player, 6'3 wing, or two, I guess you would put him at. Also, beside Jaylen Brown, they get Caleb Love. No pun intended, I love Caleb Love. He was on North Carolina when they played against Hawaii a few years ago. He went to Arizona and was on the Arizona team, not this past year, but the team that lost to Duke in the Sweet 16, and I was at that game. He's a great, great shooter. He went undrafted, and he played for Portland for most of last year, I think maybe the entire season. He's with Philly. That gives them depth. One of the players I see on the roster is one of their rookies, and I'm trying to remember the LeBaron Filon. And I don't think he played college basketball either, but he is one of their new players. So getting back to your text about Isaac Johnson, there's not a lot of space there. I believe you can carry up to 24 training camp. On the regular season roster, you're allowed to include 15. And I believe only 14 can dress, something along those lines. You can have like two or three players maybe that are with the team but not dressing, inactive, if you will. So right now, the numbers game is not favorable to Isaac Johnson. But I also look at it this way. It was going to be a long shot, and it's not necessarily over. But maybe he can hook up with their G League team, even though they don't have one yet. They will in a year. But maybe make a G League team, hang around there. And maybe if there's a good opportunity, he can get another tryout with an NBA team. We'll see about that. But, yeah, it doesn't look good. But with LeBron joining the team, with or without LeBron, I don't know if it looked really good. More on LeBron coming up next hour. We'll get you caught up with traffic, and then we'll have hour number two of the Gary Dickman Show, ESPN Honolulu.
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1: There are no incidents. Traffic around the island is moving great, and you'll make good time if you're leaving right now. The military gates look okay. There is a short backup on Nimitz at the main Pearl Harbor gates, but no backups at Radford Drive on Kamehameha Highway, and it's clear going into Tripler, Schofield, and the Marine Base. On Sunday morning, there's going to be a triathlon in Waikiki. Lanes will be closed in the Kapi'olani Park Diamond Head area from 6 till 10 a.m.
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1 a.m. and counting on this Aloha Friday morning. 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Probably get an NBA guest on Monday or somebody out of Philly. We will have Dennis Thurman on Monday morning, the coordinator for the University of Hawaii. Coming up later this hour, we'll have Chris Finini from The Athletic at about 6:20 talking college football. And at about 6:35, Coach Bud Nagamine talking Rainbow Wahine soccer. The big story, of course, if you haven't heard over the last 30 minutes or so, LeBron James has made, as what he said, the last decision. He is signing a two-year deal with Philadelphia, $8 million total. One of the many questions that are out there is how much will Tyrese Martin get for that number 23 jersey? Tyrese Martin is on Philadelphia. He averaged 2.2 points last year. Now, he also could get released for all I know. I'm not very aware of him. He's one of those no-name players. But he wears 23. And I have a feeling LeBron, if he wants it, will get that because number 6 is not available. That was Julius Erving's number. And that has been retired. So that is one of the stories out there about LeBron James. There's a lot more about this. DraftKings put out a video entitled Welcome to Philadelphia, LeBron. And they show LeBron in a very dark suit, dark sunglasses. And I don't know why they include New York here, but they show him by the Golden Gate Bridge. They show him by the Statue of Liberty. They show him, I believe, in Miami. And then they show him by the Rocky Steps in Philadelphia. And he's sitting down, and it just says, welcome to Philadelphia, LeBron. Also saying, welcome home, LeBron. And that's from the Philadelphia 76ers as he sits all by himself. Now, LeBron on Twitter comes out and says this. This is pretty interesting. I thought I was done when the season ended. I wasn't ready to announce it, and I knew I needed some time to really decide. But I was pretty sure I played my last game. I was honest at that last press conference when I said I needed to look at myself and decide if I still love the game. And love this game. I still truly love the game, and I have more to give. The last few weeks have been really special. I've never been able to have no clue of what to do and take real time to just think. I've had an incredible few months with all the people I love trying to figure it all out. This is my last decision. I'm not going for money. I'm not going for family. What am I really playing for at this point? I still want to sacrifice. I still want to work. I still want to grind. I still want to compete to win and to have a chance at the feeling of winning another championship. I believe I can help make the Philadelphia 76ers a championship team, and I am so excited to energize a new fan base and start this incredible journey one last time. And that is what he had to say on Twitter. You know what? I've got to take back even some of my criticism about LeBron. And boy, is there anything ever trending or going viral on Twitter? It is LeBron James right now, as you might expect with everything that is out there. But knowing what he said at the beginning of that long tweet or series of tweets, that it sounded like he was ready to retire. As he said, I was pretty sure I played my last game. Knowing that, that he felt like that in late April, early May, whenever they were eliminated by OKC. And if he was going to play, well, he really had to think about it and really take his time. I give him more of a pass as far as taking this long, where, as I said, I'm bothered by it. I think those characteristics that I mentioned at the top are still there, where he really wanted the attention. It was still kind of ridiculous, and there were a lot of negatives attached to what I thought. It's like a lot of people with how long this has taken. With what he said today, and maybe that is a lesson for me and others, you don't realize what he is going through and how he is going through it. And after 23 years, I'm not going to say he deserved the right, because that goes without saying. It also goes without saying whether you played a year, 10, 20, everybody has their own rights on where and when they want to play, as long as the team will sign them. But for him to feel like he was done, and if he did rush his decision, it would have been a retirement. So knowing that, I think a lot differently about his situation right now. I still am somewhat surprised it's Philly. I thought, like a lot of us, and we've heard almost every other day a different team that was the favorite. Initially, it was Golden State. Then it was Cleveland.
Miami for a little bit, maybe Miami 2 days ago, mostly Cleveland. I think the odds in Vegas favored Cleveland. And so they all kind of made sense for different reasons, but I did not think all, you know, everything being equal, that it would be Philadelphia. And my friend John Marks in Philly, I think he kind of said this tongue-in-cheek when I talked to him 2 weeks ago, LeBron loves to golf year-round. The weather in Philadelphia is not conducive to golfing year-round. Seems like that's a new sport that he has kind of picked up to be a big fan of and a big participant because he's doing it a lot, which is great. A lot of athletes obviously do that. But it was surprising. I can just imagine sports talk in Philadelphia, what that is like these days. And I'm sure, even though the season tickets might not go on sale just yet, that's going to be a hot, hot ticket and an expensive one at that. And again, going back to my thoughts as a Knicks fan, I am a little, to say the least, concerned now. I wasn't counting on them to necessarily repeat. Of course, I want that to happen, but I'm going to enjoy last year forever. But when the next season starts and they're going to be the hunted ones, a favorite to some, well, they were a favorite and still will be a favorite. But you know Philadelphia right now, whether it's in Las Vegas or NBA experts, Philadelphia is the favorite in the East, barring no injuries. And you know what? Even if you don't have Embiid for a full season, you might need him in the playoffs, I would think, but Philadelphia is that team. Part of the thing, though, is you got to see how LeBron meshes with these guys. And what I mean by that, you've got to fit in. You got to get chemistry down. And it's going to be the two best players, arguably, LeBron and Jaylen Brown, are going to have to adapt to Philadelphia and vice versa. That doesn't happen overnight. Although, remember when Miami got together with the big three, and it was LeBron, Bosch, and Wade. They had never played together except All-Star game. And I thought the same thing, and it did take them a little while. I think they lost their first game, I remember. And I remember saying, well, I guess they're not going 82-0. They struggled a little bit in the first month or two. And then they started heating up, pun intended, for the Miami Heat. And they went to the finals all 4 years, winning the second and third year back-to-back. So that they overcame that. And I would think that LeBron and Jaylen Brown, great talent, smart as heck, are going to get it figured out. And it might not be in November and December, but it will happen. And it does, as a Knicks fan, again, concern me. But boys are going to make it an exciting basketball season around Philadelphia. They should do a Hard Knocks on the NBA. I mean, you do it in football. And I heard Billy Hull remind us that it is Seattle this year, I believe. And that starts in a couple of weeks. They have done it in baseball. It was called the franchise on the San Francisco Giants. I would love to see it for the NBA. And if you're going to do it in the NBA, yeah, Philadelphia would be that team. Let's see what we got here on our text line. And one of the texts saying they should enshrine that LeBron speech you just read and put it in the good book. Also, Bronny James can work on his game. Well, he wasn't going to be back in L.A. anyway for Bronny. That would be, and imagine when the Lakers play Philly. First of all, and I wasn't sure how this would be, but we had Trevor Lane on a couple of weeks ago, Laker expert, Laker Nation host, and he said, yeah, when LeBron comes back with whatever team he's on, he'll be totally well-received. There's not every fan was sad to see him leave, but he'll be remembered very fondly there. So I believe Trevor on that. But wouldn't that be really something? It was one thing to see Bronny and LeBron playing a game together. And they did it the first game of that season 2 years ago. That was pretty cool. Imagine seeing LeBron get covered by Bronny. And I would think, I've seen it in warmups, and they're just fooling around. Seeing it in a game, I think LeBron would probably abuse him physically. But that would be something that we would all want to see. And hopefully we'll get our wish. I don't know how it's going to work out for Bronny as far as making the regular season roster for the Lakers. Remember, he did sign that extension. But he will be around, and if they can work that out, that would be crazy. So now, a prediction for opening night. See, I don't know if they would do this, but for opening night, you always have, just like in football, Seattle Seahawks open up Super Bowl champs. Used to be on Thursday, now it's going to be Wednesday this year. But they'll have the Super Bowl champs by themselves. In basketball, you always have a doubleheader on a Tuesday in mid or late October.
And last year's champs is in that doubleheader playing at home, and they get their rings and raised a banner. National TV in front of the home fan. So we know the Knicks are going to play on that Tuesday in October. Does the NBA purposely schedule Philadelphia against the Knicks? You can just imagine what the ratings would be like for that game. And if it isn't Philadelphia, maybe Boston. And it could be any, it could be Miami, I guess. But I don't know if they want, I don't know if it works this way, but I don't know if they want to put a super powerful team like Philly's going to be against the Knicks in game one, where maybe there's a better chance they lose. That's probably something they wouldn't strongly consider. I'm not sure how that part would work. But I am now curious to see who they do go with in that first game of the year. I would imagine when Philadelphia plays their first home game in the first week or so, that'll be on national TV too. You know it's going to be special. And, of course, whenever they go to L.A., same thing. So we can all go to sleep a little easier. We don't have to worry about where is he going, why is it taking this long. That is one topic we can put to bed. Now the part of how is it going to look, how is it going to work out, will be rather intriguing, to say the least. I want to go back to a text that came in earlier, same texter from earlier, and this was an hour ago. Sorry it took me so long. Saying four NBA players today who I would like to take the final shot in the game. And I did think about it for a little bit, and didn't take me long. There's more than four that I would feel confident in, but I have four, a clear four. And I don't know if I would put them in an exact order, but it's pretty easy for me, and here they are. Steph Curry. He might not be as great as he was 5 years ago. He is still great, and he is always going to go down as one of the best ever. I saw a tweet last night with Rachel Nichol, and she was talking about she has Steph on the top 10 all-time greats. And then she was comparing him to a guy like Bill Russell. And her reasoning made sense in that, you know, Bill Russell won however many championships, what was it, 11 or something like that? But when they were in the playoffs, nothing against the Celtics of those 50s and 60s, there was only eight teams in the NBA. There wasn't that many rounds in the playoffs. Two rounds and you're done, basically. Now it's a lot different. So it's a lot tougher to win a title. And the competition, everything involved. And for

0: Great, great player. He's one of those guys. I mean, I look at players, sometimes I'll try to separate them on how great they are. Is how often does their jump shot, deep jump shot, either a deep two or a three, how often do they not even move the net? And when I saw Shea in Philly, that happened often. Kevin Durant, same thing. He is going to go down, and already, even if he doesn't play another game, is one of the best jump shooters in NBA history. So KD is up there. And a little biased, but I don't have to be, Jalen Brunson. Today, what he did in the playoffs, so many clutch shots. You can't go wrong with Jalen. You can't go wrong with any of those guys. And this is according to the texted question, who I would want to take a final shot in the game. I would not want to have LeBron, even in his glory days in Cleveland or Miami. He wouldn't be, from then, in my top four necessarily. He's a clutch player, of course. He's not one of the greatest shooters, though. He's really good. But the four I mentioned, I mean, I could put Trae Young in there, but in the last year or two, I know his numbers have gone down a little. There are others who could be considered. Anthony Edwards, I think, could be one of those guys. Even Jason Tatum, one of those guys. There's a few really good. Giannis, maybe, depending where that shot is. I wouldn't want Giannis taking a three compared to all these other guys. And I'll put out a guy also who I hope is back in uniform this year. His name is Dame Lillard. Dame Lillard, certainly one of the best shooters in the game, but you wonder what he's going to look like after being out really almost for the better part of 2 years. But that is my answer to that. That is a good question. That is a good topic. I thank you for that. We're going to switch gears in a minute, and we're going to go back to football. When I return, Chris Fanini from The Athletic joins the show on ESPN. Honolulu, want to remind you once again, if you're a pickleball fan, the Hawaii Pacific Health ESPN Honolulu Open is coming back from October 8th through the 11th at the Hawaii Convention Center with a $15,000 cash purse in the top division. 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
3: It's light from East Oahu, and the freeway traffic on the west side is still moving great. There is a fairly heavy shower in the Ko'ola right now, and some of that rain is drifting over to town. No problems, though, reported on the Pali, the Likelike, or the H3. A reminder that the Likelike townbound is going to be completely closed tonight for the installation of a new traffic signal arm. All traffic will be detoured onto Kamehameha 4 Road from 8 tonight until about noon tomorrow.
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1: It is 20 minutes after the hour on the Gary Dickman Show, ESPN Honolulu, 92.7 FM and AM 1500. And we are going to switch gears and talk some college football, a lot going on there as well, as we are joined with a senior writer from The Athletic, been on the show over the year talking college football. And he joins us once again, Chris Vanini. Chris, good morning. Thanks for joining me.
2: Yeah, thanks for having me.
1: And I know we're going to talk college football, but I was looking over your Twitter page during the break, and you, like basically everybody else who's a sports fan, has been tweeting about LeBron James joining Philadelphia. What was your immediate reaction seeing that news?
2: Ultimately, it wasn't surprised. It felt like the Cavs, the Heat, or the 76ers would be the most likely options. The Cavs, if he wanted to go home to Ohio. Maybe the Heat or the 76ers if he wanted to win a championship. And it seems winning a championship is the biggest goal. And interestingly, no player has won an NBA championship with four different teams. And now LeBron will have the chance to do that. Only a couple of guys have done it with three teams. LeBron's won, Robert Horry has won. But if LeBron can take the 76ers to their first title in decades, he ends that streak and becomes the first player to ever win with four different teams. So that would make for a fascinating legacy.
1: It does, and I didn't even think of it that way until I saw your tweet earlier, but that could be one of the bigger reasons why you signed there, and it makes a lot of sense when you look at it that way. I know you were going back to football for a couple of minutes. You were at SEC Media Days, and on Monday, Commissioner Greg Stanky, with his comments, a lot of concerned fans out there wondering about the SEC and if that is a realistic possibility of them breaking away from the NCAA. What can you tell us about that situation?
2: Well, Greg Sankey said the conversation about it is real and then spent the next 3 days trying to say no. He didn't actually say they were talking about a breakaway. But it's not something that I think Greg Sankey wants to do. It's something that some presidents and ADs in that conference do want to do of varying degrees. And there's different levels to it. Maybe it's just we make our own football rules. Maybe we limit transfers within the conference. Maybe we do our own salary cap. Then there are some people who are like, maybe we make our own playoff and just only play each other. And so there's different levels to it. And with the news yesterday that it's unlikely that the Senate bill makes it to the floor before the August recess, the chances of that passing are really, really going down, which could lead the SEC and the Big Ten to start to make their own rules on caps or no caps or transfers and stuff like that. So I think it's an actual conversation that's happening. I don't think the most drastic parts of it are likely to happen, but it's not unprecedented. The SEC used to have its own transfer rules, so we'll see.
1: Could it at all work, though? I mean, the immediate thoughts to me are if they were to leave, even if it would be the Big Ten with them, you're not part of the NCAA. How are you going to schedule? What kind of playoffs are you going to be in? What kind of revenue are you going to get if you're not part of the NCAA? So could it at all work if they actually wanted to?
2: Well, some of that, like the playoff is not part of the NCAA, so that would, football would generally be fine. I think what Greg Sankey pointed out and is difficult is the, like, basketball tournament. Like, the basketball tournament has been the thing that has kept the NCAA together for as long as it has, because that's such an important thing. It drives the vast majority of the revenue for the NCAA. So it's possible, like, maybe just football does its own rules or something like that, or maybe football and basketball, potentially. Since Charlie Baker took over as the president of the NCAA a couple of years ago, the number one thing he's tried to do is to basically give the power conferences what they want. More leniency on rules to make their own things, expanding the NCAA tournament to give more spots to them. Like, he has bent over backwards to try to not want them to leave, and I imagine that stuff will continue.
1: Chris Vanini from The Athletic joining us on ESPN Honolulu talking college football. What about the point that I read months and months ago about the Big Ten and the SEC hoping to get the playoffs maybe expanded, and they would get an automatic qualifier of, let's say, four or five teams every year, regardless of the ranking. Is that still on the table as far as some of their requests? And overall, your thoughts on the playoffs expanding? If so, when and how many?
2: The automatic qualifier stuff is not really on the table anymore. That was talked about with like the 16-team playoff model, but that has changed now because the Big Ten isn't really interested in a 16-team model anymore. They want a 24-team model that's just the 23 highest-ranked teams and or the highest-ranked group of six team for an auto bid. That is the playoff field being discussed. That's something the SEC isn't quite, at least some in the SEC aren't quite on board with yet. The Big Ten is fully behind it. Automatic qualifier stuff, unlikely. More of just the best 23, 24 teams.
1: I do want to continue with the SEC for a minute or two. I know you were at SEC Media Day. What are the expectations? Well, I know on the LSU side, their expectations are national championship, but what are the realistic expectations of Lane Kiffin at LSU, especially in year one with what they can accomplish?
2: Well, you got to make the playoff, and you probably got to win a game or two. That's the expectation at LSU. I mean, Brian Kelly was winning 9-10 games a year. It wasn't enough. And they have given Brian Kelly vast resources to bring in the top transfer class. And the schedule is pretty favorable for LSU this year relative to some other teams in the SEC. So, he's got to make the playoff. He's got to do well in there. Not that he's going to get fired, you know, if it doesn't happen. But if he doesn't make the playoff in the first year, people aren't going to be happy. And he can talk about wanting patience and needing some time, but that's not really how this sport works anymore, especially when Indiana won a national championship in year two with Kurt Cignetti and made the playoff in year one with him. So, like, yeah, that's the expectations are going to be as high as they can be for LSU.
1: I heard the other day they've got a left tackle, a transfer from Colorado, who's making $4 million a year at LSU. Is that the highest paid left tackle in the country NIL-wise?
2: I don't know if that exact number is right, but I wouldn't be surprised if he was the top paid tackle. He was at Colorado. He was a former five-star recruit, and LSU was able to get him and pay him a lot of money to do so. And you see it in the NFL where, you know, the highest paid players are quarterbacks and then sometimes left tackles or defensive ends sometimes. So $4 million might be a lot, but I do think it may not be far off, and he's a really good player, probable first-round pick, people think. So that's what the market determined he was worth.
1: I saw it for The Athletic, your quarterback rankings, tier one down the line. And in tier two for FBS schools, you've got a couple of former Hawaii players there. Number nine is Jaden Maiava from USC, of course. And then you've got at number 14, Jaron Keawe-Sagopolotele at Cal. What are your thoughts on both of these players and what they've accomplished so far and what you expect this year?
2: Yeah, both interesting paths. I mean, Jaden Maiava started at UNLV and then transferred to USC to be a backup for a minute. And meanwhile, Sagopolotele was a highly touted guy who went to Cal, which is a lower-level ACC school. And I think both of them are expected to have big years. I think tools-wise, you always see it there with Maiava at USC, but USC hasn't kind of had that breakthrough season yet. And USC losing two really good receivers from last year's team, how does that look? We'll see. And with Jaron, with JKS at Cal, lit it up as a freshman. Like, ups and downs, but you could see the top-level ability there. And it was the number one thing that the coach, Tosh Lupoi, wanted to do to keep him. Flew to Hawaii, did everything he could to keep him there. The Cal money people stepped up. Ron Rivera, the GM, they know that the program is all about him right now. And they also kept Nick Rolovich on staff, the former UH coach who's close with them. So Cal has done what they needed to do to keep him there. Both of these guys, I really like the potential they can show this season.
1: You have at a tier five quarterback, number 52 overall, Micah Alihato at the University of Hawaii. I'm not sure how much you saw of him last year, but what can you tell us in your opinion on what you expect out of him this season?
2: Well, incredibly tough kid with everything he was going through last year and to ultimately win the bowl game against Cal the way they did all that, Mountain West Freshman of the Year, to keep him was a really big deal for UH. And I think maybe the ceiling's not as high as some of those other guys we just said there, but he's got a good arm, and he's just kind of a winner. He's always done that, going back to high school and before that. So he feels like a perfect fit for what Timmy Chang wants to do there in that offense, and I'm excited to watch him again this year.
1: Who do you see potentially? I know it's hard to say now, but I remind people a year ago at this time, even though Indiana was good the year before, we didn't expect them to be champions, and not a lot of people had heard of Fernando Mendoza. Who do you see potentially of this year's Indiana?
2: In terms of a team, like, it's hard to say, like, go to the national championship, but, like, I'm curious if Texas Tech can take that step forward. Now, if they had kept Brendan Sorsby, you know, that would have been the quarterback who could have taken them to that next level, the same way Fernando Mendoza did for Indiana in his 1 year there. But Texas Tech finally got a taste of it last year, a taste of winning. They hadn't won a conference championship in decades. They do that. The portal guys work. They've shown a good knack for hitting on their portal guys. Like they have really good evaluation. They bring in the right guys and they fit. And Will Hammond will take over at quarterback now, and they're going to be the favorites to win the Big 12. And if they get into the playoff again, got to score points this time. Got to win. I think with the way Indiana lost that first year in the playoff, people didn't kind of take them seriously going into last year. Turns out they were legit. So maybe Texas Tech can make a similar jump.
1: And, of course, they got the money to back that up with what they have done with players, not only in football, with other sports. Well, never a dull moment in college football, and we know that camps, I know for Hawaii, they open up camp next Wednesday because they play in week zero. Should be a lot of great fun, a lot of great storylines. Chris, I know you're so busy. I appreciate you joining us, and hopefully we can talk again before the season starts.
2: Yep. Thanks for having me.
1: All right. Thank you so much. Chris Vanini joining me on ESPN Honolulu, 92.7 FM and AM 1500. Yeah, the quarterback tier, if you follow Chris on Twitter, you will get the one tweet about the quarterbacks that they rank. And he is on Twitter at Chris Vanini with two N's in the middle. And yeah, Mike at 52 out of 138, I believe it was. I guess you could understand that. Luke Weaver, by the way, they have penciled in as a starter. And he is way down there on San Jose State's list, but did see him there. And for the Mountain West, I believe that Micah was the highest rated quarterback there. Even the UNLV quarterback, Arnold, he is in back of Micah too. So Jackson Arnold was at 64. We got Zarka of Air Force at 65. And let me get to see just one or two more. See where Luke Weaver is once again. And he is in tier 7, I believe. And it is number 114 overall. The lowest ranked starting quarterback is from, and I can't even make out that logo. I know, interesting, Texas Tech has the 137th ranked quarterback. No wonder they wanted Soares to be there. Anyway, always fun talking college football. We enjoyed that, and hopefully we'll have Chris on more from time to time. Take a quick break, and when we come back, we'll talk about another sport that is ready to start their season, and that is NCAA soccer. Michelle Bud Nagamine joins the show next on the Gary Dickman Show, ESPN Honolulu.
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4: The Friday morning commute is usually light, and it certainly is this morning. The major roads all look good, and there are no accidents or stalls anywhere. Driving times are really good. Right now, from Wakea Street in Kapolei to the Pali exit downtown, it's only 23 minutes. From California Avenue in Wahiawa, 25. From Haiku Road in Kaneohe, it's 15. From Moniava Street in Kailua, 17. And from Lunalilo Home Road in Hawaii Kai to the Poly, just 14 minutes.
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6: Oh, I was gonna install this photovoltaic on the roof. Then the ladder fell. Bro, I had to go bathroom, so I tried climbing down this tree. No, I stuck.
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1: It is 25 minutes before the hour of 7 a.m. on this Aloha Friday. It's the Gary Dickman Show on ESPN Honolulu. And we are getting ready to welcome another season of Rainbow Wahine Soccer. They've got an exhibition match coming up in a little over a week. Joining me right now on ESPN Honolulu, their head coach, Coach Bud, Michelle Bud Nagamine. Coach, good morning.
12: Good morning.
1: Always great to talk to you. And before I talk about your team and the upcoming season, I just want to get your overall thoughts on the World Cup that just concluded last Sunday.
12: You know, I'm still reeling a bit at the powers of unsportsmanlike conduct and just media coverage. I mean, to watch Argentina go from the darlings of the World Cup to just people cheering against them just because, that was kind of an eye-opener, but I thought the soccer was awesome.
1: I did too, and I acknowledge I'm not the biggest World Cup fan, but every 4 years when we have it, as it continues, I get more and more into it, and especially with Team USA doing pretty well up until that point when they lost to Belgium. But even the fact that it was in the United States, with the times being more convenient, it seemed like it went over from start to finish, for the most part, pretty well. When you talk about Argentina, though, did you mean what took place after the game when they lost to Spain or before that?
12: No, I think, you know, some of the post-scoring celebrations, the way that they just kind of flaunted their success, you know, in the face of defeat for their opponent. I thought, you know, a lot of the words were, you know, classless, no sportsmanship, you know. But, I mean, they're on the biggest stage, right? And they're the defending champs. Came from behind, you know, multiple games, and really just, I think, kind of just captured the nation because of the late in the game antics and all of that stuff, and just the legend of Messi. But it was just pretty shocking to me to see, like, just how the effects of social media in this particular World Cup really caused this firestorm of just kind of hate. On behavior like that, it was actually really fascinating to me to see that ebb and flow through the entire World Cup.
1: Just one more question on the World Cup, then we'll talk about your team in the upcoming season. The red card that was called against Team USA and how that whole scenario played out. I mean, it made it, to me, a bad situation that got even worse by reinstating the player and delaying the suspension. What was your thoughts overall about the initial red card that was called and how that whole situation ended?
12: Yeah, very, very unfortunate. And referees are not perfect. And I think VAR has basically just kind of ruined the game. I think, you know, part of the game is, you know, you're going to control what you can control. And the referee is outside of that. So, you know, they get paid money. They're professionals. They're human. But I do miss that human element of officiating now, whereas everything, I mean, now it's even so fast, right? Like they call somebody offside and, they immediately have a graphic that shows, you know, oh, his fingertips were over the line. And like, that just kind of defeats like the sport for me when it comes to just, you know, the ref is part of the game. Sometimes you're going to get a call that goes for you. Sometimes you're not, but man, it's, reinstating Balogun after the red card, getting Trump involved. I mean, it just added fuel to the fire and, not a good look. That would be on the ugly. That's on the ugly.
1: That's right. That was on the good, bad, and the ugly. I do it on Tuesday, yeah. And I agree with you on that. We are talking with Coach Bud, and we are going to talk Rainbow Wahine Soccer. I have mentioned a few times this week, you've got an exhibition game coming up on Sunday, August 9th. It's not that far away. What about camp? Has it started already? And if not, when does it start?
12: Yes, camp has started. We are in full swing. The NCAA gave us an extra 2 weeks to acclimatize the athletes and bring them back, you know, slowly from summer. So 5 hours strength and conditioning, 5 hours on the ball. So most of the work that we're doing is technical. you know, making sure we don't blow anybody's engines out in the first 2 weeks. The fitness base has been really good. The newcomers have been exciting and have really kind of come into the fold very quickly. So I credit our returnees for, you know, providing opportunities to just go and spend time together outside of training. They've done a wonderful job of bringing everyone together.
1: I remember the last time we talked, I think it was when the schedule came out a couple of months ago. And as I mentioned, that exhibition game against Seattle U on Sunday, August 9th, it's going to be played on Maui, Pukualani, Maui. I know you're really excited about the opportunity to have your team be represented on the Valley Isle.
12: Oh, absolutely. First time in the history of our program that we play a collegiate game, exhibition game on Maui. We have Leila Kahoano, one of our players. She is from Maui, and we've got a lot of friends out there. As you know, it's our team, but it's Hawaii's team. So we are taking the show on the road. We'll be playing against Seattle U at King Ke Kaulike High School. So we're going to go up country for that, and the kickoff should be right around 3:30 p.m. on Sunday the 9th. We're moving the game up a little bit so the kids and the families can be a little bit more involved, you know, and not be rushing off because it's getting late. So, yeah, we pushed the game time up to 3:30, and then we'll have a free KP clinic after that.
1: Oh, cool.
12: With autographs, pictures, all that stuff, yeah, and giveaway items. So we're really excited to take the show on the road and are extremely grateful for all of the support that we're getting from our Maui community.
1: Oh, that's great. I know they're going to love that there. We'll remind people about the earlier start time. From the website, it says 4 o'clock, but now, as you mentioned, 3:30. Yeah. You also have your regular season starting right around the corner. It'll be 20 days from now, 3 weeks from yesterday, the Outrigger Soccer kickoff. Seattle, you will be there, but since you play them in the exhibition, you will get Texas Tech and Kansas State, two Big 12 teams. What can you tell us about the opening opponents?
12: Oh, you know, ho-hum, Big 12 teams that go to the NCAAs. No big deal. We actually had a friend on the staff at Texas Tech. We've got friends on the staff at K-State, and it just so happened that both of them were available for opening weekend. And, you know, with all the budget cuts, it's just been a necessity to be able to play whoever can afford to come to Hawaii in this day and age. So we're really, really excited because this is going to be some big-time soccer with two very formidable opponents. The size, the athleticism, a budget that dwarfs our budget, you know, all those things. We could not care less. We're going to give it our all.
1: I'm just curious, with Texas Tech, I know what they've done in football. I know what they've done in basketball. I know what they've done in softball, and that is NIL-wide. Do they do the same thing for soccer as far as investing a lot of money, maybe more than most schools, in getting athletes to play there?
12: Oh, it is across the board. NIL, you know, at that level of the Big 12, and, you know, we've got friends in at Texas, you know, and just they've told us about the kind of money that's being spent on women's soccer, and it's actually mind blowing. So, we have that hashtag no skin. So we're preparing every day. We're getting the kids are doing a really good job of just taking care of their bodies. And I think through this whole transition period of 2 weeks, you know, with an abbreviated amount of time, that's really all that we can do. Hit the weight room, strength and condition, and then just try to improve our technical ability, you know, for that hour a day that we do get the soccer ball.
1: I know you got a number of non-Mountain West games. The Mountain West season will start on September 27th, and I know we'll talk between now and then. I did want to end this conversation with something that I had heard. I guess I would call this person a mutual friend, and they were telling me about some of the great things you've done for soccer players around the state that, for whatever reasons, aren't going to go to the University of Hawaii, but they go to other schools, and that you've been really instrumental in helping them. I don't want to embarrass you, and I won't mention the specifics that I heard, but I thought that was really something to hear. I don't know if you want to maybe talk a little bit about that as far as you helping soccer players, whether they're coming here, staying home, or going elsewhere.
12: Oh, you know what? Actually, that's a very nice thing to hear, because I kind of try to keep it on the down low, really.
1: That's what
12: I
1: was told.
12: I believe that as a local girl myself, you know, growing up in Pearl City, knowing the struggles of trying to get exposure, I believe that we have an obligation to the kids in our community to help provide, you know, either a contact or a reference. You know, not everybody is going to want to stay home when you grow up on an island. So we've crossed those bridges. We go after the top kids every single year. And if they have an interest in staying home, we continue that conversation. As soon as they tell us, like, hey, I grew up in a small town, I'm looking forward, you know, to experience the mainland, we want to try to help them, you know, so that we can, in case anything changes, you know, my parents always told me, there's only one chance to do the right thing, and that's the first time the opportunity is presented to you. So do the right thing the first time, and you got a lot less things to worry about. So that's kind of how I approach kids that don't want to stay home. Let's keep those ties. Let's support our local kids. Let's have them go away and bring back, you know, some really good experiences that they can then pay it forward when it's their time. Because that's how Aloha works, right?
1: Yep. That is a great outlook, and it sounds like something you would do. And I heard this story, I thought, I just got to mention it a little bit. And it is one of the great many attributes that you bring to the table on and off the soccer field. So I know a lot of people are appreciative of that. Coach, thank you so much for joining us. Have fun on Maui. I know we'll talk again right around the time the regular season starts, I hope, in a few weeks. And hopefully good luck going to an NCAA tournament this year.
12: Well, thank you very much. We appreciate all the support, and we'll talk again soon. Thank you.
1: All right. Thank you so much. Coach Bud, Michelle.
12: Okay,
1: bye. Michelle Bud Nagamine joining us on ESPN Honolulu. Yeah, somebody had told me, and I didn't want to embarrass her if I mentioned the player of the school, but she had helped somebody go to a college, and not something a lot of coaches would necessarily do. And it's not the first or only time. I think that's pretty special. And she is definitely very special. Talking about special, new Hawaii Football Podcast is coming to ESPNHonolulu.com and our YouTube channel. 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
4: It's looking really good on the freeways from the west side. The H1 is moving at the speed limit all the way from Kapolei to downtown. There are no jams or backups at either of the merges. It's also a good ride from the windward side, although you will see wet roads. There's been a fairly heavy shower in the Ko'olau this morning. That's been reducing visibility at times. Coming in from the east, it's clear all the way from Hawaii Kai to downtown Honolulu.
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0: You know, I'd like to thank LeBron James for really ruining everything I had planned for today's show. I did have a whole bunch of topics that I was going to get into. Don't have time for most of it. But if you are tuning in, of course, the big story is LeBron James signing in Philadelphia. 2 years, $8 million. I do have a friend who is on the air with WIP in Philadelphia right now, John Marks. And I did text him about a half hour ago. He just got back to me because he's on the air, so not long exchanges. He just wrote back, "This is crazy." When I asked him 2 weeks ago if this had a chance of happening, he said doubtful, but he did say the Philadelphia fans would love it. And they apparently are, and we'll definitely hear more about this in the upcoming days. I'm glad the suspense is over. I'm glad the wait is over. It makes Philadelphia look like a very dangerous team, and that is just putting it mildly. But anyway, that was the big story of the day. One of the things I did want to bring up, and I'll continue it next week, with the Tailgate with Timmy event on Wednesday, and I talked to Chris Brown, linebackers coach, associate head coach, and I mentioned this on the show on Wednesday about the video that they filmed at the UFC Apex in Vegas during media days with the four Bishop Gorman players, and it's supposed to be really cool with the lighting, and it's going to be on campus during the football games, a video, and more besides that. And the one, well, one of the many things I took away from Chris's description, including how special this is going to look, is that for game one, September 5th, the first home game, that is, against UNLV, they're going to have a very big, big star announce the team on the coming up on the field out of the tunnel right, I believe, after the video. And I asked him, and I think Chris was honest, the way I could, you know, read his body language, and I said, is it Bruno Mars? Off the top of my head, that's a pretty big, big star. And he said, no, it's not. It's bigger. And he seemed real honest, sincere, and definite about that. So I was trying to think, and I mentioned to a couple of people that night, another name that came up was, to me, I was thinking maybe Max Holloway. I don't know if Max is bigger than Bruno, but he's got to be up there. And so that, you know, was something I came up with. Somebody else came up with The Rock. And that is obviously a big name. I have another one. And I'm going to see if the audience next week can give us some ideas of who they think might be worthy of something like that. What about former President Barack Obama? I don't know what his schedule is like these days. I know he likes to come back. I know he loves sports, mostly basketball. But that would be bigger than Bruno Mars. I'm trying to think of somebody bigger than Bruno Mars. And with Hawaii connections, obviously. There's not a long list there. There's not. And I think out of the names I mentioned, Max Holloway, The Rock, President Obama, I don't know if there's anybody out there that's bigger, that is alive, for one thing. So I don't know who it's going to be, but I am really, really curious. And I don't know if that's going to leak out. In a big way, I hope it doesn't. You know, sometimes you get these surprises, whether it's a draft pick or a new hire as a coach, and you get all these rumors, like with LeBron. Was it Miami? We think, oh, it leaked out, it's Miami. We thought it was Golden State initially, and, you know, it changes from day to day. It's kind of fun in a way, like this morning, when you get surprised with incredibly big news about LeBron joining Philadelphia, as an example. You know, there were no rumors a few years ago that USC and UCLA were about to join the Big Ten. I remember being on the air with Chris Hart in the morning and seeing that during a break and thinking my eyes were deceiving me. That at that time, that seemed impossible. And there were no rumors on it. So anyway, that was pretty exciting, as it turns out. And then, of course, there was a landslide of more schools. Obviously, everybody out of the big Pac-12 pretty much gone, and the conference, as we knew it, was gone. So as far as who that star is going to be, yeah, I am interested in who it'll be, and if they really want to keep it secret, you would think that before the game, there might be somebody big, you know, hanging around campus. Maybe we'll get a little bit of a sense of that, but I am trying to think on who it possibly could be. And if you do have any ideas, we only got a couple of minutes left in today's show, but I am curious to what you think on what the chances are for that. Next Wednesday, University of Hawaii football will start their practice Wednesday. And they are going to get at it where some of the practices will be open to the public. I talked to Timmy Chang about it the other night. Wednesdays and Saturdays. He said of the 2 days that basically will be open, of course, Saturdays only until, I guess, the 22nd would be the last Saturday of August, because on the 29th, they won't be practicing. They'll be beating Stanford. That game is 36 days away, 5 weeks and a day. It is hitting us fast. And with practice starting next week, yeah, there'll be a lot more football news to talk about. And hopefully we'll find out about a new quarterback between now and August 29th. But the practices, according to Timmy Chang, as far as fans wanting to go, he said to let them know the Saturday ones are the ones you want to go to. That's a direct quote from Timmy Chang. So if you are planning on going, I do not have the times yet. And when we find out, they usually release it, and we will find out about when they are as far as the Saturday, usually the scrimmage. I'm getting a text now. I'm going to have to respectfully disagree, but somebody's texting in on who the big star could be. Bigger than Bruno Mars. And the texter said Jason Momoa. In my opinion, I know he's big. I know he's Aquaman and all that. He's on Baywatch. I don't think he's bigger than Bruno Mars. Bruno Mars is in Europe now selling out concerts all over the continent. And I don't know if Jason Momoa, if he went to Europe, that's not the right way to qualify him or not qualify him, I guess. I just think that Bruno Mars is a bigger star than Jason Momoa. I don't think I'm wrong on that. But again, it's an opinion thing. And so you never know. He does mention in the text, top movie earner, Aquaman, and Chief of War. When you say a top movie earner compared to, I'm not trying to downplay him. I envy him in a way. But I don't think he's like one of the top movie earners in the country. I don't think he's making $20, $25 million like, you know, Tom Cruise or a lot of stars. But he starred in Aquaman, so that's pretty cool just in itself. So you got to give him credit. I just don't think he's bigger than Bruno Mars. But it's a good pick because there's got to be somebody big with Hawaii Tide. And again, President Obama would be about as big as it gets. And then, of course, I think The Rock would also be a worthy candidate if it is him, too. So we'll wait and see, and I know there's going to be rumors floating around like there always is in any of these situations, but I am curious for that. That is just going to be such a special day. UNLV in week two, and even going back to talking with Timmy Chang on Tuesday at the fundraiser at Ruby Tuesday, even he is kind of surprised that the schedule plays out that way, where you're playing arguably your toughest team or one of your more important games of the season in your first home game in really week two for Hawaii, I guess. You got Stanford on the road, and then you got UNLV, and that really could be a setting the tone for conference play. If Hawaii wins that game, they're really doing well as far as the possibilities, even though it's only one of nine games in conference. And if they lose, well, it hopefully wouldn't be devastating, but that game is a really important game, and usually you have four non-conference games before you start your conference slate. This year it's different. You have Arizona State in October. That's the non-conference game that's not being played in September, and just makes obviously every game important, but that UNLV game is going to be special. It's going to be important, and should be a sellout crowd like every game, and hopefully we'll be 2-0 after that, because we got to beat Stanford also. I still haven't seen a point spread for that game. I've seen them for week zero for almost every game, but the Hawaii-Stanford game, for whatever reason, is off the board. Somebody's texting in, trust the process. Well, Philadelphia did that, and it's worked out pretty good for them. We are out of time. See you Monday. Have a great day. Aloha.
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3: 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ESPN Honolulu traffic is brought to you by Midas Hawaii.
4: Windward traffic is good to town, as well as traffic coming in from the east side. If you're coming in from the west, the freeways are looking great this morning. There are no jams or backups at either the H1-H2 merge or through the Middle Street merge. On the leeward coast, Farrington is good all the way from Makaha to Kapolei. No unusual slowdowns. Port Weaver traffic good from Eva Beach to the freeway. And the H2 is moving fine southbound, coming down from Central Oahu.
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0: What a way to start a Friday episode. Let's talk sports. Kanoa Leahy, Billy Hull, Billy's microphone screen is falling apart. What just happened?
1: I don't know. It was like this when I came in. You seem really excited to have Timmy Chang on the show today.
0: I'm very excited about that. Very, very excited about that. We have Timmy Chang on the show. We'll have our buddy Brian McInnes on the show. We'll talk with him a little bit later on. But also very excited. We have to explain this microphone thing, though. Because I'm like looking at you, and it's just very distracting. So these microphones have these little screens on them. They're sort of like windbreaker type of things. And so it sort of fits around the top of the microphone like a hat. But Billy's, his is corroded.
1: The top of the hat has almost fallen off, so it's hanging by, it's just hanging here.
0: Yeah, so like the very tip of the microphone screen has sort of like been decapitated, and it's just hanging off, and it's like someone was wearing a toupee, and the brisk breeze like blew it back, and it's just kind of hanging off the edge of someone's head. So that's what it looks like. It's very distracting, but you know what? Good on you for just plowing through it.
1: Yeah, I don't know what else to do.
2: It is on Twitter right now at Gary Turp, the official picture.
0: Oh, Gary already posted it in a matter of seconds?
2: Not my first rodeo.
0: You are efficient, my friend.
1: Plus, are we supposed to have the caps on the mics or not? Wasn't we told not to have them?
2: I've heard both ways from different people here.
1: Okay. It's good.
2: Somebody thinks we got to have them. Some said don't have
1: them. Glad we're all on the same page here.
0: Yeah, we always feel that way walking into this place. But we have LeBron news. We have LeBron news. That's right. LeBron James has made his decision, and he is heading to the Philadelphia 76ers. 2 years, $8 million contract. Obviously, he is not going for the money. He probably would have gotten the most money of this, you know, of the selection of teams that he had at his disposal. He would have gotten the most money at the Miami Heat, but we're talking about a much diminished level of pay for a guy who has been among the highest paid players in the league throughout his career. So this definitely represents a different chapter for LeBron. He said when he took to Twitter that this is going to be his final decision. So he is claiming that this represents the final chapter of LeBron. So what is the reaction here, fellas? LeBron James to the Philadelphia 76ers.
2: It was interesting because I try not to mention his name that often in the last few days, and I was going to save it maybe for the late second hour today. And about 5:20, I got a text that I read that came in even earlier about LeBron and the decision. I go, okay, I'll break it up now. And as I'm reading the text and responding, I get the notification from Sham that he just signed with Philadelphia. And I went to break, talked about it. I was kind of stunned in a way, but you know what? I give credit, and I actually feel a little, not bad, but guilty in a way about LeBron and the criticism when he tweeted out the explanation about how he was ready to retire at the end of the season. That was his decision then, but he wanted to take time. That explains it a lot more so why he was taking this much time, and I can understand it a lot more. I wasn't that bothered by it, but I didn't like that it was dragging on. But his reasoning did make more sense. And, oh, yeah, by the way, Philadelphia is going to be very heavily favored in the East. And I know I go to a Sixers game every year. Those tickets are going to cost a lot more.
0: Oh, man. That starting five is formidable with Maxi, Edgecombe, LeBron, Jaylen Brown, Joel Embiid. If everybody is healthy, that is a pretty juggernaut-filled starting five. All right. Let's hear now Billy talk about ring chasing. Billy, what's your reaction to the decision?
1: Gary, do you really think that he was thinking about not playing next year after the end of the season? Do you really believe him?
2: Yeah, why would he? I mean, with everything he went through, I can
1: understand.
2: Have you
1: watched LeBron James? Have you listened to LeBron James? You think he's not coming back for at least one more year to do the whole retirement tour, to go get the gifts from all the arenas? Come on, this is LeBron
2: James. I don't
1: think
2: that's what his focus is getting.
1: This is LeBron James. He was having a retirement year. He was going to set up his whole last year. This is my last
2: hurrah. He didn't say this was his last year.
1: I know, but when he does have his last year, everyone is going to know about it because it's going to be a big deal because that is what LeBron James does. So, you know what? At the end of the day, he could have got the money. He could have gone to Miami. Good place to play with Giannis. Could have gone home. You know, last hurrah, go back home. I love home so much. I love Northeast Ohio. Nope. He's going to go for the ring. He's going for the ring one more time.
0: Well, you would have accused him of going for the ring if he went to Miami.
1: He's going to the...
0: That's what you said yesterday.
1: Yeah. He's going for the ring.
0: So anywhere except Cleveland would have been going for the ring.
1: Well, now he's really going for the ring. Now he's actually like, I'm turning down Giannis.
0: He's going for a ring.
1: And I'm going. And I'm going, and I'm going to play with these guys. And so, yeah, that top five is formidable. But, yeah, LeBron James sticking around for two more years. I don't know. Is he going to need when he uses his walker to get to the arena, is he going to be able to use it during pregame introductions and then put it on the side, or what's he going to do?
2: Because he carried this team in the playoffs. They didn't go very far. You got to give him credit.
3: He's old.
2: You know, I heard a good point.
3: He is old, but Walker?
2: I had a college football guest on who was tweeting about LeBron all morning, Chris Fanini from The Athletic, and he brought up a great point when I asked him about LeBron. If he does win a championship in Philadelphia, he will have won a championship with four different franchises. And I think there's only one other person who's done it on three different franchises. Robert Horry, I think, is the guy. That says a lot. I mean, if you're going to play another year, Philadelphia makes sense, because if Cleveland or Miami win, well, they've already won with him. But if he wins one in Philly, that's four different franchises. That's impressive on your resume.
1: What's more impressive, winning one with four different franchises or winning four with one franchise?
2: Oh, there's a lot to say about both. That's pretty prestigious.
0: Yeah, I mean, he was the best player on the previous four championships. He was, like, the best player by far in those finals. And so, like, it's not as though he's just riding coattails. This will likely, if they do go on to win, be a little bit of a different narrative, because I don't think LeBron is carrying this team. He is looking to fit in a little bit more with this team. And he is, again, entering year 24, right? 42 years old. He's going to be...
2: December 27th,
0: and,
2: I think.
0: And so, you know, we're talking about a guy, last leg of his career, and are we going to begrudge him for choosing the best team from a basketball perspective for him to join? This isn't him jumping on the Knicks, who are coming off of a championship. This isn't him going to this, you know, 76ers squad that has, you know, that broke a single season wins record last year. Like, this is a different kind of thing for a guy at the tail end of his career. So, you know, while there probably is, you know, the motivation behind him is like, I want to go play with the best team available. But is that something that you can begrudge him for, especially at this age, especially at this stage of his career?
1: Not really.
0: But you will anyway.
1: Of course. It's LeBron James.
2: If he was not going to retire, would it have been better if he went to a team, let's say, like Brooklyn or Memphis? No.
1: Yeah.
2: You gotta say Michael Jordan,
1: just going to the Wizards?
2: But he didn't go to the Wizards. He owned the Wizards and then came out of retirement. Yeah. That's different. What are you doing? I'm not the biggest LeBron fan, but the more I think of it, I give him a lot of credit for this approach and what this might mean to them, for the Philadelphia or his legacy more so.
1: I don't know about giving him credit. I mean, he's just going to another team, trying to win another championship.
2: But you put him down for that. I give credit for doing something like that.
1: I mean, of course, I'm always going to put him down. It's me against Canola. Like, Kim and I are always going to argue about LeBron James.
0: Of course. I'm going to be the LeBron stan. I saw this one meme that someone posted on social media. Has, like, you know, from one of those penguin documentaries where there's this, like, big penguin that's walking and this little tiny penguin that's following that big penguin around. And whoever posted that had the caption, like, me following LeBron wherever he goes. And I was like, yeah, that's kind of how I feel. Like, now I'm going to be, like, watching a lot of Philadelphia 76ers games. They'll be, you know, kind of like team number two, obviously, to my Spurs. But they're over in the East, so that makes it a little bit better. They're not, like, a rival team. But, yeah, I'm going to be rooting on LeBron. But and Billy's going to run the counter to that. Billy will be the anti-LeBron throughout this whole experience.
1: And it might be more fun.
2: He's scared.
1: It might be more fun for him to win the championship just so we can all, like, knock him and talk even more trash about him for ring chasing, just to get this fake sixth ring that nobody should ever really care about.
0: Well, he only needs one more to match Jordan, because he had that in-season tournament challenge.
1: That's right.
0: All right, we do have to keep this very brief. Timmy Chang's going to join us in just a few minutes. So what are you leaving us with here, Garrett?
2: Well, just when you mentioned that, somebody wrote this over the last year when the Knicks won the in-season tournament over San Antonio, and they said, winning the in-season tournament in the NBA is like being the valedictorian of summer school. And that is a great way to compare winning the in-season tournament. I just thought of that line once again when I heard that.
0: That's not bad.
2: I have another story that I'll say for Monday about flying, but for...
0: Oh, we're pushing it back again?
2: Yeah, we don't have enough time. I brought up the other day about Chris Brown talking the other night at the fundraiser about the video they got coming out for the first home game and every home game, and how big of a deal it's going to be that they filmed at the UFC Apex. Said it's a really big star is going to announce a team in the field. I said bigger. I asked Bruno Mars. He said bigger. So I'm trying to think. I brought up Max Holloway. Somebody else brought up The Rock. Today, I'm thinking again, what about President Barack Obama? If you're going to think of somebody bigger than Bruno Mars, who could it possibly be that's going to be on the field announcing this team? Somebody texted in Jason Momoa. I don't think he's bigger than Bruno Mars, in my opinion.
1: When he says bigger.
2: He was very serious when he said it. Like, this is going to be a really big secret star, or a secret and a star that is very big.
1: Wow.
0: All right. And so he said bigger than Max Holloway, bigger
2: than
0: Bruno.
2: Well, he said bigger than Bruno Mars. I brought up Bruno Mars. Okay, okay. I didn't bring up Max, though.
0: Max would be one of the first, I would think, as a possibility here, right?
1: It was filmed at the Apex? At the UFC Apex?
2: Yeah. You should read the paper sometime.
1: Yeah. Why wouldn't it be Max Holloway?
0: Yeah, that would be my assumption. But we don't want to spoil anything here, right? We're not running spoilers, right?
2: No, but I don't think because it was at the UFC.
0: But I don't know. I don't know for sure. I don't know. I that would just be like a guess, right?
1: I mean, it's the UFC. That's the only
2: thing. But I don't think it really is a UFC video. It's a hype video for UH football. It was just filmed there because they got it done for free and they had all the lighting and the availability of their audio or video center or whatever it was. I don't think it's more because it's a UFC thing.
0: All right, so what is your guess?
1: Max left pretty quick after the event, so maybe.
2: Well, it was filmed 3 days before the event, before the fight. You should really read your paper sometimes.
1: This was in the paper?
2: Yeah, Stephen Tsai. Stephen was there, talked about how big the bathrooms are. It was the most impressive bathroom he's ever been to because the toilets rise. I never got any further
1: information. And you wonder why if I read Stephen Tsai because of for the bathroom knowledge.
0: Ladies and gentlemen, I introduce you to Friday Billy.
1: Good thing LeBron made his decision.
2: He's scared that OKC, if they do make a final again, will get upset by Philadelphia now.
1: Oh, please. Like, OKC would lose to that team, that old team. How many of those guys are going to be playing come playoff
2: Maxie
1: time?
2: Maxie is old.
1: Embiid. Embiid's going to be done. LeBron's going to be limping around.
2: Jaylen Brown, old.
0: You know. I mean, that's it. I mean, yeah, Embiid has some injury issues, those three guys, and LeBron is old. No, but LeBron has proven to be pretty durable, especially going playoff
1: time. Are you worried
0: as
1: a Spurs fan?
0: No, I'm not too worried about. I think the East is maybe a little bit more up for grabs, but
1: Gary's worried a little bit.
2: I am
1: more than
2: I'm worried
1: us.
2: A lot.
0: Yeah, I'm thinking, you know, the Spurs and the Thunder will be operating kind of in their own thing. If they, you know, were to meet up in a finals, then we'll see sort of you know where those teams are health wise. But they definitely are a threat. There's no doubt about it. They definitely are a contender. You can't deny that.
2: Who do they play on Christmas now? Who does Philadelphia play? The Lakers?
0: Hey, now Adam Silver can complete the schedule, so congratulations. Yeah, yeah. I do think it's remarkable that a guy who is going to be 42 in year 24 is still able to control the offseason in the way that he did. Like, that is crazy. And

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3: No accidents or stalls. Traffic is very light for the Friday morning commute. The trip from the west side is good with no slowdowns on the freeways, and both merges are clear so far. From the east side, Kalani on Oli Highway is good, and it's clear on the freeway from Kahala to downtown. Windward traffic is good from Kailua and Kaneohe. A reminder that the Likelike in town, townbound, is going to be completely closed tonight at Kamehameha 4 Road from 8 o'clock until noon tomorrow for the installation of a new traffic signal arm.
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0: Welcome back. Let's talk sports. Kanoa Leahy, Billy Hall here on ESPN Honolulu, efforting to get Coach Timmy Chang here on the horn. We seem to be having a little bit of issues with our phone system here at the moment, which is something that has haunted us at very inopportune times in the past. And so, yeah, that's what we're working with right here.
1: A radio show that can't make phone calls.
0: I mean, we don't even have a cough button. And now we're working on trying to call

0: people to be guests on the show.
1: Sorry, head football coach, can you call us?
0: Yeah, my goodness. My goodness. All right, we are efforting on that front, but obviously when we do get Coach Chang linked up, we will bring him on to ask him about the upcoming season, training camp starting next week.
2: Yeah.
0: Can you believe that we are here, Billy, that we are already through the summer? The summer is over.
2: It was a good summer, but it's done. It's done next week, and I'm looking forward to it. I'm excited. I've said before, this is as excited as I've been for a UH football season in quite a while. I'm just... You know, a lot of hope, obviously, there every single year, but just you like where this program is. You like the trajectory it's on. This is what happens when you have a successful season like they did last year. And then when you end it the way they did with the Hawaii Bowl and just that huge win that has stuck with me for the last, 7 months? Yeah, man, I'm excited to get it going again.
0: How much of a concern was this news yesterday? We talked about it a little bit, but the Micah Eugenio story. You know, not that we were necessarily bracing ourselves for the Micah Eugenio era to start here this upcoming season, but just the fact that they're a little bit thinner now at that position, a position that, you know, has... been treated, at least in the run-and-shoot eras of UH football, as one where, you know, the old adage from June Jones was like, you can never have enough quarterbacks. You can never have too many. And Timmy Chang kind of adopted a little bit of that mentality, not to the same degree. I mean, there was 1 year June had like 8 dudes in the quarterback room.
2: We're going to have to ask Timmy if his arm's ready to go, if he's got that thing warmed up, because he might need to be out there throwing some balls a little bit. I think that's probably the biggest issue. Obviously, you're not overly concerned in terms of how it relates to winning and losing games this year, because your hope is Mike Alejado can be out there the whole time, and probably hope that's the same way next year and hopefully the year after that. But yeah, just not having that depth at the quarterback position is can be tough.
0: So we have a texter asking if we can ask Coach Chang if they're going to sign another quarterback from the portal. I do think that that is his intent. He said as much, at least in the write-up, according to Billy's colleague, Stephen Tsai, that he does plan on trying to bring in another quarterback. They basically have the two QBs that are guys who are maybe experienced enough to be seen as legitimate, viable options here to go into a game if needed. And I'm sure he would love to have a third guy of that ilk, if at all possible. But it is a late stage of the game, but there still is, as we have seen in previous years, a lot of movement that takes place all the way up until and sometimes even just a smidge into training camp time. So I do think that there's at least a possibility that Timmy Chang brings in another quarterback. I know that the ideal scenario for him would be that he would have at least three like legitimate options, and they do have a third option, but more of a sort of a utility type of option that has moved into the QB room. So I think outside of Alejado and Jurgensen, they would maybe one more arm with some experience just in case. But of course, the goal is that you wouldn't necessarily have to rely on that stuff all that much outside of your starter, Micah Alejado.
2: Yeah, and the other thing too is sometimes you're going to want to probably rest Micah. You know what I mean? He obviously needs to get a lot of work done and get ready for the season like anybody else. But at the same time, you don't necessarily maybe need him out there the entire camp throwing balls all the time. You're probably going to want to rest him as well. So now you look at on the days when you want to rest him, who's throwing the football? So yeah, it is a little, you know, they're going to have to do some things for sure.
0: All right, 808-296-1500, the number to call or text. What are some of the other things that you're most interested in seeing or most curious about as we approach training camp time here for UH football?
2: You know, this might be a little weird, but I'm just curious to see what the vibe is like and what kind of where they're at, and compare what it looks like this summer to what it's looked like the last 4 or 5 summers, and just see where this team is at as a whole. Because I think I expect things to be a lot, not different necessarily, but just things to be a little bit smoother, people in control, people like just maybe some cleaner kind of practices. Like, I just want to see where this stacks up to when I go out there and I look at each position. What am I looking at? What am I looking at physically? What am I looking at athletically compared to what I've seen before? Because, you know, again, you have turnover, you have players coming in, and I'm always kind of curious about what this recruiting class looks like. It's not the most highly ranked recruiting class, whatever, but there's some really intriguing guys where you look at their physical attributes and just wonder how they kind of fit in and what they're going to do on the defensive line. We talked about the defensive line the other day. That's always a big issue, but just want to get a feel of what those first 2 days of camp are like, because I remember what they've been the last few years, and just where is this group as a whole in terms of getting ready and coming in from day one. I expect them to be a lot more advanced than where they've been in previous years. And so just looking forward to seeing what the actual kind of vibe is out there.
0: Yeah, yeah. I think that's the thing that has been really palpable here over the last couple of years is just how connected everybody seems to be when you're out there on the practice field. It really does kind of feel like there is this uniformity of thought and this connectedness among the coaches, among the players. And certainly that was something that was perceivable when the coaches were introduced the other night at the tailgate with Timmy event at Ruby Tuesday at the Moanalua Shopping Center. Like just that, just some of the chemistry between them, the way they were sort of teasing each other, joking with each other, but just the familiarity, even with some new faces in certain spots along the staff, there just seemed to be like this really strong connecting vibe. And so I think that that has been a strength, right? That is something. If you can establish some of that continuity, if you can establish some of that consistency and that sort of foundational connectedness, like that makes all the difference in the world for a football team that also you combine, hopefully, a team that has deep enough talent at some of these most important positions to be able to, be able to go out there and compete at a high level.
2: Yeah, yeah. Also really excited to see some of these receivers, some of these new receivers coming in. Audric Harris is a guy from Washington. I saw him in Washington a little bit where he kind of flashed some potential. It was a deep receivers room, but I liked him. You have the Oklahoma State, was it Trey Griffiths, I think, 6'3". You have the other big guy from Virginia Tech. What's his name? Devin Alves, I believe. Just the receivers, right? It's part of this offense. When you run this offense, it's like, okay, we know we talked about Michael all the time. What are we going to get from these new receivers coming in? Who's there? Anyone? Is there a next Jackson Harris or stuff like that? That's always another thing that's really fun when you go in there. You also have the guys that are coming back and guy like Kai Carvalho, just want to see him out there. I saw the story.
0: Yeah, did you see this?
2: I did. Did you see this?
0: Yes, yeah.
2: It was, you can explain it.
0: You might have as good of a chance explaining it as I do. But basically, the EA College Football 27, which came out on July 9th, fans who and gamers who played the game quickly noticed that University of Hawaii receiver Kai Carvalho's in-game player model wasn't exactly the most accurate depiction. It came up maybe just a little shy of full accuracy. There was on social media a lot of people that were commenting like it seemed as though he had a disproportionately large dome, right? Which is not the case if you see or meet Kai Carvalho. He's a very good looking young dude, and the game depiction of him was just way off. Like, just did not look anything like him. And I think he joked about it. I think Hawaii News Now had an interview with him where he just basically said like, yeah, at least they got my jersey number right. So they had that, but that was about it. And Kai, I think they're expecting him to take a step here in this upcoming season. I think there's a chance that he could be a primary return man, either in punts or kickoffs. He's going to be involved, whether or not he's going to be a heavy role type of guy in the offensive scheme. He's definitely going to find his way on the field, at least via special teams, I would imagine. He's a talented dude, and I know that, 22 years old now? He's a guy that they have some lofty expectations for. But yeah, that EA Sports thing did him dirty. Man.
2: It did. That was not cool at all. So that was kind of fun. They had some fun with that. But yeah, just some of these playmakers, right? This offense is such a playmaking offense. What are these new guys going to look like? Who's going to fit in? Who's going to kind of shine right away? Those are always the fun things to watch the first couple of days of camp.
0: Yeah, yeah. So we look forward to that next week. Our apologies. We are efforting to try to see if we can get Coach Chang on here. And again, we don't know. Sometimes we have some issues on our end with the phone line. Sometimes it is other circumstances at play. So we will continue to work on that. Our apologies for that. We will keep efforting there. Chris is scrambling in the room next door. He's full sweat, beads of sweat dripping down his face. Yeah, and he is showing some very distinct levels of frustration here. Hands being thrown up in the air as he continues to try to dial out. We are being held hostage here by the technology around this place. At least that could be the problem. We will continue to work on that. But we do want to take a commercial break here. 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
4: The Friday morning traffic is very light. The only slowdown currently is on the H1 in town. It's slow eastbound from Bishop Museum to the Kinau exit. The rest of the island is clear with no significant slowdowns anywhere. If you're going to be on Alamoana Boulevard today, a reminder that the two right lanes westbound are going to be closed again from Ward Avenue to Ko'ula Street from 8:30 till 3. It's for utility work. Those lane closures have caused major backups this week.
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0: What's up? Welcome back. Let's talk sports. Kanoa Leahy, Billy Hull here on ESPN Honolulu. Can you tell in the tone of my voice that we have not succeeded in connecting with Timmy Chang yet here this morning? Our apologies there. That was something we were very much looking forward to, and hopefully we can get him on here before we are shut down. If not, we can reschedule maybe to early next week prior to when they start taking the practice field. One of those things, especially on Fridays. Strange things tend to happen on Fridays for some reason around these parts.
1: But it's all good. We got Brian McGinnis coming up in hour two.
0: That'll That's right. Fill the void a little bit. BMAC will save the vibe, without a doubt. This texter says, good morning, Kanoa and Billy. When you finally do get Coach Timmy on the line, can you ask him who is going to replace Konse's position? Yeah, we will. We can talk about some of that stuff if and when we do get Coach Chang on. But again, we appreciate you guys bearing with us here as we go through some of these trials and tribulations from time to time. But it does give us an opportunity to circle back to what is the biggest national story of the day, and that is LeBron James making his, what he refers to as, last decision, signing with the Philadelphia 76ers a 2-year, $8 million deal, which is just like crazy to think that LeBron James, of all people, is signing a contract that is in that amount of money. 2 years, $8 million. That is just small potatoes compared to the money that this guy has accumulated over the course contractually of his career.
1: Nobody wanted to pay him, huh?
0: He made nearly $53 million with the Lakers last season.
1: Wow.
0: Yeah.
1: It's quite a pay cut.
0: Well, I mean, you know, if he was going to fit in with another team, it was going to require that kind of thing. But isn't that refreshing, Billy, to see a professional athlete who is clearly not making a decision based on the amount of money that a team is throwing at him?
1: In year 24? I don't know. I mean, look, he's going to go to Philly. Whatever team he was going to go to. I don't have a lot to say about this because my big takeaway from this whole thing is how ridiculous the media once again looks, because we did this with the decision the first time. We did it again. We had everyone saying he was going to Miami. We had the prediction markets all saying he was going to Miami. He ends up going to Philadelphia. He ends up playing with, I think, what is the best team he could have gone to. I can't blame him for that. I can make fun of him as a ring chaser, but in all seriousness, it's his best chance to win a championship. We can argue for days how much that championship will mean if he does win it, in terms of his legacy and where he compares to Jordan and all that. I don't think there's any more he can do in his career. I think we already kind of know where the two players rank, and it's on you whether you're a Jordan guy or a LeBron guy or whatever. But just, you know, he's now going to go to his final place in Philadelphia. Just me personally, the amount of teams he's played for and how weird it is and how to jump around like that, it's just not my cup of tea. I'm all about the superstar hanging out in the one franchise the whole time. If I was the best basketball player in the world and I played for my home team, the Seattle Supersonics, I'd never leave. I would never want to leave. I'd always want to be there. That's just me. But, you know, he's done it a different way. And so good luck to him. And, you know, we'll see how the Sixers are next year.
0: Yeah,
1: but
0: I mean, I think it happens
1: we
0: now.
1: We make this such a big deal. And there's part of me that's just like, okay, cool. We picked this team. You know, I don't know why it was such a, I never understand why it's such a huge deal.
0: Yeah, it happens now everywhere, though, right? And whether or not you want to pin some of that blame on LeBron for being at the forefront of this modern day movement of athlete movement, you know, it happens everywhere, right? I mean, some of the greatest soccer players in the world, they move all over the place from franchise to franchise. And those are these, like, huge money, high, you know, the huge headline type of deals and moves. And so it happens everywhere. I do think that there is going to be that caveat to the conversation about the overall legacy of LeBron. Like, how much will it impact the conversation about his greatness, the fact that he did play for so many teams? I personally don't think that it necessarily diminishes his greatness, because you're a great basketball player. You're a great basketball player regardless of, you know, where you play. But in his case, his career did take a different course. I think we may have a call coming in here, just FYI there, Chris. That it could take a different course, or his career did take a different course than some of the other greats. But I do think that is going to be fodder for some people that are going to, you know, look also for reasons maybe to diminish a little bit of what LeBron has accomplished. And I don't necessarily think it's unfair to bring that part of it up.
1: Right. And in the great debate of Jordan versus LeBron, look, You're either a LeBron guy or you're a Jordan guy. Nothing LeBron does in the next 2 years is going to change that one way or the other.
0: That's actually true. I think for the most part, while there is still more to be written here, I do think that that has kind of been solidified, right? Kind of been solidified. All right. Very happy to report that our connection through the phone line has also been solidified. We will once again quickly shift gears here to welcome to the show the head coach of the University of Hawaii football program, head coach Timmy Chang joins us this morning. Coach Chang, how you doing?
2: Good. Just a busy morning. team is, they got done with their last lift today, and now we're heading down to Schofield Barracks with our Army forces to do some leadership training. So team three buses are loaded up, ready to head down to Wahiwa right now as we speak.
0: Well, yeah, we know that it's busy this time of year. Summer's officially over for you guys. I know that you and the rest of the coaches and the players took advantage of trying to take the time to make the most out of summer while you could. But now's work time. Can you explain what this morning's objective is?
2: Yeah, we like to look at our games as missions, and very similar to what our armed forces do, and all the details that go into a battle, a game. And so, through some of the teachings and learnings through our armed forces, especially our Army, and through one of our strength and conditioning coaches, I'm actually sitting next to him right now, Colonel Trey Johnson. We kind of help our team learn, accomplish, build life skills, leadership skills through football, through the armed forces, our Army, and we just kind of use it, and it helps us. It helps develop them as, more importantly, as young men, but to develop a team and a team accomplishing a goal. And so this morning it's all about accomplishing goals. We got 12 of them ahead of us, and they won't be easy, and they never are, but this always helps. And so this is our second annual. Going to go down to Schofield Barracks and just have fun with the guys and learn.
1: Cool. Sounds a lot of fun. What's up, Timmy? Hey, I wanted to ask you, going back to Mountain West Media Day, I wasn't there, but I was watching you and seeing you doing all the interviews, and you seemed to be kind of enjoying yourself. And I was just curious. It felt like it was a lot different from a year before, where last year the Mountain West had teams leaving and there was this weird vibe, and it just kind of, seemed off a little bit. This year there seemed to be a genuine excitement with those teams gone and the new teams coming in and bringing kind of a different look to the Mountain West. How did you experience your media days, and how different did it feel to you?
2: I do enjoy the media days. I enjoy the head coaches meeting before. It signifies that kickoff is upon us, training camp is upon us, and our season is up and coming. So I do enjoy it. I think last year it was a different feel, just because there's guys in the conference that you didn't know what was going on behind the scenes with conference realignment and a lot of different moving parts. Unbelievable job of adding teams in and solidifying who we are as a Mountain West. Still looking forward to the competitive league that it is. And the Mountain West has been good for years. I believe this is year nine or 10 for me, 10, probably 10. But every year I just continue to, as we watch the teams in and out, the games week to week, they're so competitive, and it makes for good football.
0: We're talking with head coach Timmy Chang of the UH football team. We were met with the news the other day of Micah Eugenio, the quarterback coming from Bishop Gorman, no longer being with the team, and that does shrink that QB room a little bit. I'm just wondering what the plan is here going forward. You have applied the thinking that is somewhat similar to your mentor in many ways, June Jones, that you can never have too many quarterbacks, maybe not to the extent of what June had in some years, but what is the plan there as far as trying to build out that QB room a little bit as you get closer to season?
2: Yeah, we have a couple guys coming in already. We've been in the works with and in conversation with young men, one local and one away, before the situation happened. And just we'll, we'll you know, we'll continue to develop these guys. And we love Micah and where he's at. You know, developing Bjorn. You know, that's all part of the plan. You know, and when we come into these springs, these there's only so many limited. There's so many reps that you can get, and so the development of these guys come key. You know, and so you know, Bjorn looked really good yesterday as we had our 7-on-7 up with the team. But you know, it's just a process, and so we'll bring in a couple guys and we'll go play ball.
1: Does the plan include you getting that arm loose at all for this camp coming up?
2: No, the I think the arm's a noodle. You know, I think yesterday I threw I threw a couple 10-yard balls, and you know that I called it quits after that. So
1: get the ice bath ready. He was saying.
0: We're talking with Timmy Chang, head coach of the UH football team. What are the things about this team that you are most excited about? What are the things that, as you head into a new season where there is some turnover in some positions, that you are most curious about as you enter training camp?
2: You know, I think I'm most excited about, you know, just these guys, the work that they've continuously put in. You know, they continue to grow together. Our staff has continued to cultivate a culture that allows go out there and perform and play. You know, the thing that you just don't know is, you know, there is turnover or even for most cases, just, you know, how are they going to perform out there? You know, and so you just never know. You know, and the best thing that we can do is try to prepare them, you know, and I think that's what excites me. I'm excited. You know, I'm excited. This is year five where, you know, we have an identity. We know who we are. We know what we want to be, you know, and you know, we know what it's supposed to look like. And so, you know, all the lessons learned from the past and has brought us here to who we are today. And, you know, we don't take that for granted. And so, you know, things like today and, you know, we'll be at Dave and Buster's tomorrow with fan engagement from 12 to 3. But it just continues team bonding. We were at Bayview on Tuesday, mm-hmm. you know, and we hardly get to take these guys out to do these things, but they were just working. And I showed them the schedule of the 3 weeks since they got back, the 5 weeks of spring practice and spring ball weekends. They got 2 weeks off for spring break. Then they came back. They went for 7 weeks. They went for 3 weeks off, and we gave them extra time off. But we said, "Hey, all that process, you know, don't let it go to waste. Don't sit on the couch. Keep each other accountable." They came back in even better shape than we expected, and then they went through 7 weeks, and we're really on the last day of the seventh week before we hit training camp. And when we hit the training camp, it's like we're in regular season schedule already, and so. Just excited about them and the work that they put in.
1: Hey, Timmy, we got a texter asking, can you ask Timmy who is going to replace Konseh Matsuzawa at his position?
2: Yeah, right now we're going through a battle, you know. We'll solidify that thing a little bit closer, you know, and I'm sure you guys will be able to report it. But, you know, how do you replace a guy like Konseh? You know, pretty special. It's pretty remarkable, pretty special. He was here in the Islands, I think, before he checked in the training camp right now with the Raiders. But, you know, it is whatever it is, it'll be hard to replace a unanimous, all you know, first-team All-American.
0: We're talking with Timmy Chang, head coach of the UH football program. One guy who is also very difficult to replace already in his fairly young career is Micah Alihado. Looks like he is physically, you know, bulked up just a little bit, trying to get himself a little bit more, you know, physically prepared to absorb some of what he has to absorb sometimes in these physical games. What do you make of any progress that you have seen, the work that has been put in by the part of your QB1?
2: Yeah, just being consistent with his work. He's just every day. He's in there. He's challenging himself. He's challenging his teammates. He understands what it's going to take to accomplish our goals. And I think that's you know, that has a lot to be said about his leadership and who he is as a quarterback, you know. You know, the way you stay healthy as a quarterback is you try to distribute the ball, you know, and, you know, he can't do it alone. He's got to be protected. You know, the receiver's got to be at the right spots. Running back's got to be at the right spots. And you know, it's just an overall team game. And so I think he really, truly understands that. And, you know, I think he's ready to go.
1: Timmy, last one for me. There was kind of a famous story that came out in ESPN over the summer and mentioned Hawaii being a possible college football playoff team. And I'm just wondering, as a head coach, what your reaction to that? Because on one hand, it's like, okay, here we go with these crazy expectations. Let's temper it all down, obviously. But at the same time, you know, we're only a couple of years removed from when you guys went to play Vanderbilt the second time, and it was like, can they improve on not losing 63-10? And it shows just the jump that you guys have made. But when you hear things like CFP out there on the ether, how do you react to that?
2: Yeah, those are great expectations. You know, I think for us, you know, the key is to, you know, really just block out all the noise and everything that's outside, and really have these boys, you know, just day to day making right choices, focusing on growth, and so that they do give themselves a chance. You know, you can't get to any postseason, you know, awards or bowl games or postseason, you know, accolades without playing one snap at a time, you know, and that's really as simple as it gets. So, you know, I think it's a credit to the staff and a credit to these players that, you know, they, you know, we may be considered as a team now, you know, that might be, you know, considered at the top. But there's just a long ways to go, and just a lot of work to be done and consistent work to be done. So I'm very appreciative, the focus has to be one day at a time, one play at a time.
0: What is your approach to this iteration of training camp and preparation for the upcoming season? Because it hits you pretty early. You have that road game at Stanford to open the season, and then it is what a lot of people are thinking might be one of the biggest showdowns this year in the Mountain West, Hawaii and UNLV at home in the second game of the season. So what is the approach here to training camp?
2: Yeah, there's a sense of urgency. You know, there has to be. You know, when you're playing you know, a great team like Stanford, you know, at their home place, first game of the season on the road, week zero, you know, that's going to be a big game. And then, you know, UNLV, you know, for the last 3 years have been playing, you know, just high level football, with, you know, 2 years with, Coach Barry and now, a year under with Coach Dan. You know, they're playing really good football. And, you know, last year it was a game where, we thought whoever won that game in Vegas, you know, had a chance to go to the championship game, and they won, and then they did go to the championship game. So, you know, pretty early on right now, you just don't know how the rest of the Mount West season will shake out, but it'll be a pretty big game. I think just for two teams that are familiar, hungry, you know, rivals, And it's what an opportunity for all our fans, and a treat for all our fans. Just the first game of the season to set this thing off correctly.
0: Last one before we cut you loose. Tailgate with Timmy seemed to be an overwhelming success once again the other night. What were your thoughts and impressions?
2: Man, you know, it's Ruby Tuesday. You know, and Rick Nakashima and his staff. They've just been there since day one, and I'm very just so grateful, thankful for our staff and our players that came out, and especially the fans that just got to enjoy. Man, the food's unreal. I mean, Sam Choi makes an appearance on the second year, and he's got his poke out there, and I'm hearing about this swordfish and, you know, the ribeye steak and all these things. I'm like, gosh. So it was a great success. We look forward to doing it again. And but very, very thankful to Rick, Ruby Tuesday, and his support team and his staff.
0: I appreciate it, Timmy. Thanks for bearing with us as well. I know there were some complications in getting you hooked up over the phone. So we thank you for your patience as well. Have a great time here with the team today. And we'll be bothering you soon enough here when you guys officially get to the practice field next week.
2: Awesome. I look forward to seeing you guys, and you guys have a great weekend.
0: All right, take care.
1: See you, Timmy.
0: Head coach Timmy Chang of the UH football team. You know what they say, better late than later. All right, we appreciate him joining us, though. That was actually a cool chat. And also, maybe one of the most nerve-wracking chats ever, because we were efforting so hard to get him, and then they had, like, those little spots where it seemed like the connection fell out, and it was like, oh, no! Oh, no! It was, we were white-knuckling it through there, but we made it through.
1: Freaky Friday on the show.
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6: There's a new accident in town. It's on the H1 westbound just before Middle Street in Kalihi. Traffic is already backed up past Bishop Museum. If you're going west, allow extra time. School Street is a good alternate. The inbound freeway traffic from the west is looking really good. The windward commute is good on the Pali, the Likelike, and the H3. And from the east side, Kalani on the Lake Highway is clear. And it's light on the freeway, except for a minor slowdown at University Avenue.
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5: 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Let's talk sports with Kanoa Leahy and Billy Hall on ESPN Honolulu is brought to you by Domino's Pizza of Hawaii. We deliver aloha.
0: Whew. I was feeling anxious. There was some anxiety here in this first hour because we were very excited, obviously, about having Timmy Chang on. We were scheduled to talk with him at 7:15. He had the LeBron James stuff that broke, so there's all this stuff going on, all this surge of emotion. And then we had some trouble connecting with Coach Chang, but we finally did. And then he's riding on the team bus as they get ready for this team bonding experience, which will include some like boot camp type of exercises, and then the phone went out a couple times, just like had a couple little dead spots, and so it was just like it was anxiety ridden. I feel like we made it through though, and as mentioned, better late than never. And what was funniest to me was after he's describing the team bonding and going down there with some of these very respective and venerable members of the military factions, and he was talking about doing some, you know, boot camp type exercises, and you're like, sounds fun. Hey, coach, and I was like, fun boot camp stuff. I don't know if that's described as fun. No, at least
1: team
0: for
1: bonding.
0: At least for normal guys like us.
1: Yeah, you know, team bonding, a good chance to all go through some tough things together.
0: It was. What else stood out to you? In all seriousness, what stood out to you about what Coach Chang had to say?
1: I think you get a phlegm fine. I think there should be a phlegm fine,
0: yeah,
1: perhaps for you.
0: A texter also feels the same. There was one question where he says, a little phlegmy there. Double fine because it's during an interview? Haha. Just a normal fine? We're okay.
1: A normal fine because it wasn't like a terrible phlegm. I mean, yeah, it was definitely phlegmy, so.
0: I pushed through it.
1: $1, Chris? There you go. Let's add that to the total.
0: Oh, boy. Okay, we have a couple of text messages here. This texter says, Jordan wasn't considered a ring chaser, but to be honest, Chicago during those six rings was the best team in the NBA, so why would he leave? He had to endure some tougher years early, but then, you know, his front office was trustworthy enough to make the correct decisions, like bringing Scottie Pippen in and building the team out in the way that they did. And so I think that while he had to endure some tougher years early, there was definitely that indication that he was in good hands with the Chicago Bulls front office. I don't know if LeBron could ever really say that first stint through Cleveland, when you look at some of the roster composition and some of the decisions that they made, and there seemed to be a ceiling to what could possibly be accomplished there in Cleveland with the front office and the ownership that was in place. So I think those are a little bit, like the texter is alluding to, I think those are different circumstances, certainly for those two guys, but it will always be one of the differentiating factors when you're comparing LeBron to MJ. Is like, well, MJ was with that one team the entire time until he went to the Wizards at the tail end, and LeBron bounced around much more.
1: Yeah, and I would also argue the Bulls were the best team, probably because they had Michael Jordan. What happened the year Michael Jordan left? They did not win the championship. And
0: they were pretty darn good, though. They went to the Eastern Conference Finals.
1: They were pretty darn good, but they didn't get it done. And then the Western Conference was a whole other beast.
0: Went to the Eastern Conference Finals.
1: They did go to the Eastern
0: Conference
1: Finals.
0: What happened to the teams
1: that's not the best team?
0: And then they what happened to the teams when LeBron left? What happened to those teams?
1: Well, he made sure to absolutely destroy them with free agency.
0: Oh, that's what it was.
1: You know what I mean?
0: Yeah, that's what it was. Got it.
1: Yeah, no, he made sure the ruin that LeBron left in his wake was.
0: Oh, got it. That was he orchestrated those teams.
1: Yeah, exactly.
0: To do that,
1: you know, okay, it's unbelievable.
0: Yeah, you can look it up.
1: Cleveland, I'm home. By the way, two words: JJ Barea. Yeah, what's up?
0: All right, but that should be another thing that we're
1: owned
0: celebrating.
1: Owned by J.J. Barea.
0: Right, we'll take a break. Hour number two coming up.
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15: Traffic overall is very light this morning, and it's moving fine into town from all directions. The exception is on the H1 in town. There are two accidents on the H1 westbound, one at the Liliha overpass downtown. It's got traffic backed up past Punchbowl. The other accident is after that on the H1 westbound at the Middle Street exit, and that one's got traffic backed up to the Huff-Tailing exit. The inbound H1 is slow from Middle Street to Gulick, but good after that.
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0: What's up? Welcome back. Hour number two of the program, Let's Talk Sports. Kanoa Leahy along with Billy Hall here coming to you on this Aloha Friday here on ESPN Honolulu. Chris Shimabukuro looking just as stressed out as any of us here this morning because he has been working very hard over there trying to navigate through some of our phone line difficulties. We appreciate
1: tremendous
0: your
1: tremendous job,
0: there, Chris.
1: Though, Chris.
0: Yeah, great job, Chris.
1: Credit.
0: We
1: Way
0: do appreciate
1: through.
0: That, man. He's
1: Make
0: giving
1: sure
0: us the thumbs up there,
1: yeah.
0: And we're giving a thumbs up right back. 808-296-1500 is the number to call or text. So a big mahalo once again to Coach Timmy Chang for joining us in that last hour. Of course, the big national story, LeBron James going to the 76ers. At long last, made his decision, a decision he claims is his final decision, and he's going to the Sixers. This texter says, okay, just like the NBA, we need a phlegm one or a phlegm two.
1: Yeah. I like it.
0: So I did get fined. I did have a very phlegmy question during that interview with Coach Chang. It was a, dare we say, it was a calamitous interview, both before and during at times, with some of the drop zones and the phlegm and the delay. And so it was, there was just a lot going on as we were preparing to talk with Coach Chang. But I did get fined for a phlegmy question. It wasn't that egregious, so Billy decided to just leave it as a phlegm one. But I do kind of like that. Like, let's go to the review, and then you can go to the microphone and be like, we have decided to upgrade that to a phlegm two.
1: That's a good idea.
0: Actually, I think we'll do that makes some sense.
1: We'll let Chris be the referee. He'll be the referee in charge of making that decision.
0: This texter says, "Happy Kahala Friday, Kanoa and Billy. With LeBron going to Philly, is his son following him?" This is from Seattle Mike.
1: If he wants to play in the NBA, probably. Okay, I got an honest
0: you mean
1: question.
0: That's part
1: for
0: of the deal.
1: Yeah, I think it might be. I got an honest question for you.
0: Yeah.
1: What odds do you really put in LeBron James actually going to retire after the end of the season?
0: This season?
1: Yes.
0: Well, he didn't necessarily indicate that.
1: He said in his tweet, I was pretty sure I had played my last game.
0: Yeah, but he didn't say that this is going to be his. Let's read the tweet, shall we? Here we go. This is LeBron. So he put out a series of
1: welcome to
0: posts.
1: This episode of reading.
0: But this is what he said. This is LeBron James' words. Okay. This is he took to Twitter X this morning. Said, I thought I was done when the season ended. I wasn't ready to announce it, and I knew I needed some time to really decide, but I was pretty sure I played my last game. I was honest at that last press conference when I said I needed to look at myself and decide if I still love this game. I still truly do love this game and have more to give. The last few weeks have been really special. I've never been able to have no clue what to do and take real time just to think. I've had an incredible few months with all the people I love trying to figure it all out. This is my last decision. I'm not going for money. I'm not going for family. What am I really playing for at this point? I still want to sacrifice. I still want to work. I still want to grind. I still want to compete to win and to have a chance at the feeling of winning another championship. I believe I can help the Philadelphia 76ers win as a championship team, and I am so excited to energize a new fan base and start this incredible journey one last time. Thank you, L.A., Miami. I'll forever love, and Northeast Ohio will always be home. LeBron. Sorry, you guys have tissue. I'm getting a little misty-eyed. I'm just kidding. Okay, so he does say one last time, but that's in line with this is my last decision. It doesn't say this is his last year. It indicates that this is his last stop.
1: Yeah, no, I'm talking about at the beginning when he says, I thought I was done when the season ended. I wasn't ready to announce it, and I knew I needed some time to really decide, but I was pretty sure I played my last
0: game.
1: So
0: you're asking me if I believe that.
1: Yeah.
0: Like, if he really was on the fence.
1: Yeah, was he really?
0: I mean,
1: was he really going to retire?
0: Why would we not believe that?
1: Hello! It's LeBron James speaking. Come on. You really think maybe he was actually going to retire? There's no chance.
0: I mean,
1: I don't know. No chance LeBron was going to retire after the season. None whatsoever. It just adds, you know what, man? Just come out and be honest. Don't say I'm coming back because I want to sacrifice. I'm coming back because I want to give it one more run at a championship. The best place that gives me to do that is the Philadelphia 76ers. Good. Because that's all
0: that.
1: You need to say. You don't have to start with, oh, guys.
0: Oh, so that
1: I was
0: part
1: really
0: we can
1: about to retire. Oh, I really thought I was done, guys. I really, really thought that was it. But no. I still love the game of basketball.
0: Oh, so the
1: Get
0: part, so the part where
1: nonsense.
0: He's talking about basketball, we can absolutely assume is genuine and true. But the other part, we can absolutely assume is not genuine or
1: exactly,
0: not true.
1: Exactly.
0: Oh,
1: he wasn't
0: it,
1: retiring.
0: I love how you're inside the mind of LeBron James. This is incredible insight.
1: Zero chance this guy was going to retire after
0: I mean,
1: the
0: you are
1: ended.
0: The perfect co-host.
1: Zero.
0: You are the perfect co-host for this moment in time in sports history. Thank you, Billy, for knowing exactly what's in the brain of LeBron James. That's
1: Get
0: amazing.
1: Get out of here. Jeez, just announce it. Just say your reasons for
0: coming
1: back.
0: Wait, but is it not
1: at least... I'm coming back because I want to sacrifice.
0: But is it not at least plausible?
1: I still want to grind. No, you want to win a championship one more time. You're going to go to the Sixers. That's the best spot.
0: And does that not require a grind? Does that not require a
1: sacrifice? I want to grind.
0: What are you talking about?
1: I'm back for the grind. Get out of here. I'm back for the grind in which I sit out every back-to-back doubleheader and play 45 games during the regular season.
0: Oh, that's don't me grinding. Even go there.
1: Grind.
0: Don't even go there. Really?
1: Get out of here.
0: The guy who was carrying the Lakers through that first round playoff series because Luka and Austin Reeves are both Gandhis?
1: If you can't play an 82 game season, get out of here. Get out of here. I want to grind. I want to grind through 47 regular season games.
0: All right.
1: James.
0: Oh, well, I'll bring this up next time we see OKC sit their entire first five. Remember that happened?
1: Yeah, that does happen.
0: Yeah, that does
1: happen. I don't
0: happen.
1: Like that either.
0: But
1: I don't
0: like
1: that either.
0: But they should talk to me about playing all 82 games. All right,
1: at least try to play at least 70.
0: Right, but we're losing focus here. Because don't you think it is at least plausible, okay, as LeBron James finishes up that season, right, and ends up going to this European vacation spot, golf trip with his former Cleveland Cavaliers championship teammates, right, all of whom are retired, and they look like they're living it up, right? I guess Kevin Love is not technically retired yet, but like they're living. I mean, he's a fringe player at this point, but they're living it up. They're golfing. They're having a good time. You don't think it's plausible that even for a moment, LeBron James is sitting there going like, I could get used to this. Like, this isn't bad. Kind of a cool way to live life, to be able to take advantage of the fruits of my labor of 23 seasons. You don't think that there's at least a part of him in that moment that's thinking like, this isn't bad. This isn't a bad decision to make. This I could see being an option.
1: I bet if you asked those guys if LeBron was playing or not, they all would have said yes, 100%. Didn't Richard Jefferson right after it say, hey, I know what's happening. I know where he's playing. It's not like he said, oh, I know that he might not be playing. I bet if you asked them, they all knew after that rendezvous they did that he was coming back. I don't buy that for 1 second. I just don't buy it for 1 second. It's LeBron James just doing the whole LeBron James thing.
0: Let's see. When Lou Alcindor went to the last place Bucks, this texter says, there was a spectacular turnaround in that first year. Same thing happened when LeBron first joined the Cavs. Both Kareem and LeBron in their primes never were on a team that was not considered a legitimate contender. I mean, that is true, right? And this will actually be the first time, I think you can say, that LeBron James goes to a team that has a already installed reputation of being like a playoff contender, maybe even an Eastern Conference or conference contender. Whereas when he went to Cleveland the first time, they were atrocious. When he went to Miami, they were coming off of an atrocious season. What was it, like 26 wins or something the season before? It's true. You can look it up. Use
1: that
0: Google.
1: That part is true.
0: Use Google every once in a while.
1: Clearly they... Clearly,
0: you can use Google every once in a while. It's very easy. Very
1: about?
0: Accessible. Very easy. You can check
1: he
0: it out.
1: He had to wait when Chris Bosh coming with him.
0: When he went back to...
1: What does that have to do with anything?
0: When
1: how
0: he went
1: did
0: back
1: the previous
0: to Cleveland
1: season?
0: While they had Kyrie Irving. They were a struggling team at the time. And he raised the level. Even the Lakers, for crying out loud, when he went to the Lakers. Man. So, like... This would be the first time, I think, like, this is probably the most formed and best previously established team that he is joining in his career for the first time.
1: That established?
0: Like a team that the previous year was...
1: I mean, they basically had
0: a playoff established team.
1: I mean, I guess they had one kind of crazy playoff run where they got sort of lucky to beat the Celtics, but they were basically a first round one and done.
0: No, but it's team. Clearly compared to the other stops.
1: But that what does that have to do with anything? They clearly had all the plans in place to be joining these teams that were going to be ready to win right away. He literally set up a whole super team with Dwayne Wade. Who cares what they did the year before he got there? He was coming into the craziest situation whatsoever. He made it so that Chris Bosh was already going to be there and Dwayne Wade was going to be there and they were going to have a super team. He went back to Cleveland and did the whole, hey, I'm kind of going home because I'm so excited. I love my home, even though I left it once already, because you had Kevin Love and Kyrie Irving already there and everything was set up to win there. He waited until the timing was perfectly right to go join a team that was capable of winning. So who cares what they did the year before? It's about what was set up for the year he got there.
0: And
1: wasn't joining terrible teams.
0: But he wasn't joining something that was formed. You know what I mean? Like, he wasn't, like, yes, they brought in other pieces. He was clearly the alpha of those teams. He was clearly the biggest piece. And he was joining teams that the previous year were not good, we're not good.
1: But I don't understand what that has to do with anything.
0: Well, because it's different, I think, to me. The ring chasing thing, to me, is much more exacerbated when you are in a position like Kevin Durant and you lose to that team that broke the record and that kind of stuff. So by comparison. So this, while, he is obviously joining the best team that was available to him. I don't necessarily begrudge him for doing that here at this stage, especially of his career, where he is saying, this is going to be my last stop. I don't think we necessarily could or should blame him for that. If you want to label it as ring chasing, I don't think that that's like completely unfair, but he's also just joining the best team that was available that was offering him a spot. Like that's kind of cut and dry there, and I don't know if that's the worst thing that a person could make, right? Like if Billy Hall is given this opportunity, like, hey, look, there are all these different news factions that are chiming for your services, and you choose the one that is like the most established, that has the best pieces and the best surrounding staff. Like, is anyone going to get mad at Billy Hall for doing that? We're going to be, you know, like that's I don't think anybody would.
1: I think, but when you're trying to proclaim yourself as the king and proclaim yourself as the best player in the history of the NBA, you do have to compare it to the guy before you. And the guy before you just stayed in one place and went 6-for-6 winning NBA finals. So, I don't know, man. Yeah, ring chasing isn't the worst thing in the world at the same time. Like, it makes sense, I guess, that he's doing it. That's why he's doing it now. But at the same time, it is part of his career. It is part of the definition of the LeBron James experience, is that he jumped from place to place
0: and in order won to best, everywhere
1: in order to best give himself the best chance
0: and
1: to
0: won
1: win championships.
0: Everywhere.
1: Yeah, totally. I can't argue that. You won in Miami, you won in Cleveland, and you won in Los Angeles. Now he's got a chance to win in Philadelphia. Not the same as doing it for one franchise.
0: Well, this would be if they win this championship, and this is going to be a formidable first five. This when you have Maxi, Edgecombe, LeBron, Jaylen Brown, and Joel Embiid. But if they do go on to win this one, this will likely have a different dynamic, because in all of the previous championship years, like, LeBron was the guy. Like, LeBron was the guy, undeniably, right? I mean, he's leading in some of those finals. He's leading, like, both teams in the categories of, like, points, assists, and rebounds, like, blocks, like, the whole series. He's, like, the leader for both sides. And so this will be different, likely, if they are to go on to win this thing. This will be the most unique of the championships, at least compared to, like, what LeBron's role was
1: in
0: it.
1: Right. I totally agree with that. But what is the over-under on the amount of games those five guys start in the NBA regular season next year? 30?
0: All five of them?
1: 25?
0: Well, I mean, that's a little bit mostly on Joel Embiid, right?
1: True.
0: I mean, that's, you know. But, yeah, that's probably a pretty fair number, I would imagine. Somewhere in, like, the 30 range. Jeez, they might be hoping to get 30, the way things have gone sometimes with Joel Embiid and those injuries. Texter says, if LeBron wants to keep playing and going through the grind, then he should have signed with the Wizards, LOL. Hey, the Wizards might not be super-duper terrible this year.
1: They might not be terrible. I wish they didn't sign Trae Young.
0: With A.J. DeBonsa, you got Sar, you have A.D., if he's healthy, Trae Young. Yeah, you don't like that contract. I don't think many people do. But they might not be, like, that's a playoff team, I think, if everybody is healthy.
1: Potentially,
0: they're going to be kind of long and rangy on defense.
1: Do you know who the favorite is to win, not to change the subject, do you know who the favorite is to win Rookie of the Year, by the way?
0: I would say that

0: Well, I think all those guys have a chance to make great careers for themselves. I don't know, though. Caleb Wilson might have, to me, like the highest ceiling, like the most development still to undergo and possibly the highest ceiling. Is that weird with A.J. DeBonsa in the conversation?
1: I mean, not really. Not really. He has the opportunity to do that. But, yeah, man, it's tough. Those four guys are amazing. But I just want to go back to LeBron James real quick. Are you going to be rooting for the 76ers?
0: It depends on the matchup. Like, if they're playing the Spurs, well, of course not.
1: Okay, but anybody other than the Spurs,
0: if they're playing the Thunder, for sure.
1: Fair enough. If it's just a random Tuesday night and it's Sixers Suns, are you going to be there just like rooting for LeBron every game and rooting for the Sixers? Are you like, are you going to do it? Are you going to jump to another team? Kind of like how you did with the Lakers, kind of like how you did with the Heat.
0: I wasn't really rooting like for the Lakers. I was rooting for LeBron, man. Yeah. I was rooting for LeBron. That's how it's going to go down. I'm not buying like a Sixers jersey or anything like that.
1: You're not?
0: No, I'm not.
1: Okay,
0: I'm not.
1: You don't have in your closet like a each NBA team LeBron's jersey?
0: No,
1: player?
0: No,
1: okay.
0: I don't. All right, I don't have it like that. I did have a Cleveland LeBron James jersey from like back in the day. But yeah, I'm not going to do that.
1: All right.
0: No, I'll be watching some LeBron, though. All right. I'll be watching those 76ers games, make no mistake.
1: Well, at least now they can put out the schedule. But no matter what, they're playing. The Philadelphia was already playing Boston on Christmas Day, right? Have to be, right?
0: Philly gets on national TV all the time. I can't imagine that they're going to be on like that much more than what they already would have been, right? The Sixers are like one of those teams where it's just like, oh, it's the Sixers again on ESPN or on whatever it is, Amazon Prime or whatever it is now.
1: So what are the other games you put? You got to put Thunder Spurs, right?
0: Oh, yeah.
1: Thunder Spurs.
0: Each and every time, if possible.
1: What do you do with the Knicks?
0: I mean, the Knicks are another one of those teams where they're always on. They're kind of like the Sixers. Like, I feel like the Knicks and Philly are always just on. They're just always on.
1: It ruins
0: it
1: when the Sixers
0: TV.
1: Play the Celtics because those are two, like, yeah, you're right. Those are two of the games where they're just automatically going to be in the morning
0: when
1: you
0: wake up. What's the team we'll never see? What's the team that we will possibly just, like, not ever see on national TV until it's, like, a playoff game?
1: The Charlotte Hornets? I mean, you can't even say the Bulls anymore. You can't say the Wizards. The Jazz?
0: No, the Jazz are going to be good. What are you talking about?
1: You're right.
0: Blazers? Blazers are going to be super interesting. The Kings. Yeah. Goes back to the Kings.
1: Yeah, you're right. Sacramento. Yeah, goes back Sacramento wins again.
0: Yeah, there you go. All right, last few texts here before another break. This texter says, asking for a friend, if Kanoa or Billy get upgraded to a double phlegm fine, can Larry Beal call in and ask Chris to review his decision and possibly have the fine removed altogether? Yes, we will call Larry Beal like Bryson DeChambeau is attempting to call President Trump. This texter says... This texter says, actually a little more to this message here. LeBron is one of the GOATs, just like MJ and about 10 other legends of the game. That is more how we should talk about
1: this. It really
0: this
1: is.
0: Thing. I've said it before. Like, I don't think it should be a GOAT conversation. It should be a GOOT conversation, G-O-O-T, greatest of our time, because I think every generation, every era is different for a number of different reasons, not just the evolution of the game, but the rules of the game, all of this stuff. This texter goes on to say, LeBron isn't necessarily ring chasing. He is ratings chasing, which proves he is a good businessman. How often will us poor sports fans be bludgeoned to death with promos announcing when the next Sixers game will be on?
1: Great point. Ugh.
0: What do you think Jaylen Brown thinks about this? Because Jaylen Brown likes the attention as well. He has his own Twitch stream. You know, he has his own brand. I'd imagine that he's thinking, you know what, Boston, I feel like I got disrespected. Here I am now in Philly. This is my time. I'm going to be the superstar here with this collection of guys. We're going to vie for a championship. And then here comes LeBron, the supernova celebrity that is LeBron James. Do you think Jaylen Brown's feeling a little weird about that?
1: Hold on. Let me try to piece all of this together. So do you think LeBron goes to Philadelphia if Jaylen Brown is not there?
0: That's a good question.
1: And so the Celtics end up trading Jaylen Brown because he's upset because he had to get put into trade talks because Miami was making a big pitch, for Giannis, and they felt like they needed him in order to try to get Giannis. So if it's Miami's fault that Boston threw Jaylen Brown into a trade to try to get Giannis, that upset Jaylen Brown, that made him to go to Philly, and now that he's in Philly, LeBron went to Philly, did Miami screw Miami?
0: Oh, look at you. How's that tinfoil hat?
1: I need a board to put this all on.
0: I'll give you one more.
1: Those crime scene things where we just have arrows pointing from teams to teams.
0: I'll give you one more.
1: I think that's my hot take for the day.
0: I'll give you one more tinfoil hat thought here, conspiracy theory. I heard this on the Bill Simmons show. the podcast. So the OKC

0: Thunder, right? Sam Presti.
1: Okay.
0: They end up dealing a couple of guys to the Atlanta Hawks, doing deals with the Atlanta Hawks, including Lu Dort, right? And who has been a pretty big piece for them the last few years. And so there is at least this thought that Sam Presti was trying to bolster the Hawks by virtue of making those deals, right? And there were like second round draft picks that they received back. So it wasn't like this, you know, major, you know, milestone achievement in these deals. But was he trying to bolster the Hawks because the Spurs have the Hawks' first round pick next year, I believe. So it is not as good of a pick that the Spurs would be getting. Like, do you think the chess game among GMs goes that level?
1: Because did one other Thunder guy go there?
0: Yeah.
1: It was, it wasn't Isaiah Joe. Was it Isaiah Joe? Other guy? They got rid of three guys because they're trying to keep Wiggins and Cason Wallace.
0: No, they kept... Oh, gosh.
1: I forget her. They have so many players. But they were trying... Because they want to keep A.J. Mitchell and I thought Aaron Wiggins. But I can't remember who went. But anyway, blah, blah, blah, blah, blah. That is some... Yeah, I could see it. Because they also have SGA's cousin. And there was one more guy with OKC ties that's going to the Hawks. I think there were four players total that had some connection to Oklahoma City.
0: Well, it was like a three-team deal. So I think the Hawks ended up with Lu Dort and I want to say Ryan Nemhart. Okay. And then I don't know if I think Dallas got a piece of one of the trades, like Risa Shea or something like that. But yeah, Lu Dort was part of that Hawk. I think he did a couple of deals with the Hawks. But yeah, so that was the conspiracy theory. Was did he do it to bolster the Hawks?
1: Oh no, Wiggins. Yeah, Aaron Wiggins, plays okay. For the Hawks too.
0: And so was it to bolster the Hawks so that the San Antonio pick that they get from them isn't as good?
1: Do
0: you think the chess game goes that level?
1: I think it might.
0: That's pretty crazy.
1: Sam Presti. Don't mess with Sam Presti.
0: All right. We're going to mess with Brian McInnes when we come back. That's right. BMAC, Friday fixture is going to join us on the other side. 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
4: The accidents in town on the H1 westbound have been moved, and traffic's better, but the H1 is still slow from the old Waialae Road overpass to downtown. The H1 eastbound is briefly slow in Kalihi, but otherwise moving great this morning. Nimitz eastbound is slow from the airport viaduct to Pu'uhale Road. It's good after that. Woodward traffic is good on the Palihalehe and the H3, and it's clear on Kalani Anoli Highway coming in from Hawaii Kai.
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0: What's up? Welcome back. Let's talk sports. Kanoa Leahy, Billy Hall, ESPN, Honolulu. We welcome to the show via the phone line, a Friday fixture. He has been joining us really from the get-go, usually on Fridays if he's available. We have Brian McInnes, B-Mac, joining us this morning. B-Mac, how you doing?
1: I'm doing great, gentlemen. Happy to be joining you on this Friday of various performance issues, whether it's Billy's microphone covering or Kanoa's phlegm one or a spotty interview phone connection with Coach Chang. Just thrilled.
0: I mean, it's just a Friday show, man. Friday show featuring Simple the Red Friday. Jinx. B-Mac, I hope you're okay with us kind of starting this thing here. But we've kind of talked and gone back and forth a little bit, and there is a bit of a career update that has occurred within your career arc here. And I'm just wondering what you are willing to share with us, what you are comfortable talking about, because there has been a pretty significant amount of change that has taken place within the Spectrum News operation. Would you be okay talking about that?
1: Sure, man. Yeah. I will say it has been a surreal last several days. Just flew back from Canada on kind of an impromptu trip to see my grandma before she passed. She lived a good life. She was 94.
0: We're sorry about that, man.
1: Funeral. Thank you. Last grandparent, so that one always kind of hits a little harder. And but you know, was up there for the services on Monday. Great services. Community came out there near Guelph, Ontario. And then I was coming back home on Tuesday, a couple of legs to that flight, going through Seattle. And, during that flight, kind of became aware that something big had gone down. Basically, when I got back, I learned that, I had been given my walk-in papers from Spectrum, from the Spectrum News digital team. And, not only myself, but, my actual entire, it would be five-person digital news team for Spectrum News here in the Hawaii market.
0: Wow.
1: We all basically got the same thing happened. So, at least in its current form, Spectrum News, after technically almost a month more, will be drastically different, if not gone.
2: Wow, man. Sorry to hear that.
0: Yeah, we are very sorry.
2: First of all,
0: our
2: deepest condolences about your grandmother, first and foremost. Also, yeah, man. How do I transition to LeBron?
0: Well, just one follow-up, if I may, because I think there are going to be some people that will maybe assume that there is a correlation between Spectrum News and the Spectrum Sports television side as it pertains to the UHTV rights, and maybe some people will speculate, oh, because the TV rights changed hands, maybe that opened the door for things to change on the Spectrum News side. Do you believe that is the case? It didn't seem like there was necessarily that inherent correlation between the two operations as things were going here the last few years, but what would you say to that?
1: Yeah, I think that could be a fair conclusion to draw. I'm not privy to, exactly how one-to-one it was with Spectrum not retaining the UH contract and what happened to us. But I know, that they have kind of a drastic re-envisioning of the Hawaii market in mind, at least when it comes to perhaps not, I believe, the OC16 side, is still going. Yeah. They're still going to do their thing. But otherwise, we weren't necessarily in the same silo as, the Spectrum Sports broadcast team. But I guess it was an opportunity to make some changes, and they took advantage of it.
0: Well, we absolutely wish you the best, man, going forward. And, we are still going to be, if you're down with it, we're still going to be wanting to bring you on the show and tap into your resource of knowledge for sure as a friend of this program. And we know that good things will still be on the horizon for you, and good things are to come. So we appreciate you being honest and candid with us about that change. Speaking of changes, we got to ask you, man. Big story of the day, LeBron James on the move to Philadelphia. B-Mac, what do you think, man? What's your reaction?
1: my reaction was, if you guys can go back and remember to like LeBron's first or second years of his career in Cleveland, I think it were Nike that did the commercials. He had those LeBron's series of commercials where he was basically like Eddie Murphy and the Nutty Professor.
0: Oh, yeah, all the different yeah, that's right.
1: Of himself. So there was like regular LeBron, kid LeBron, prima donna LeBron, and then old man Pops LeBron. Well, he's hung around long enough that he is basically old man Pops LeBron.
0: He's been all of them. That's crazy.
1: He's been all of them. And I guess Bronny is kind of like kid LeBron now. But he's the only change is he's hung around long enough that he is still taking the spotlight from all the other LeBrons and will not leave the stage. That was what popped into my head. And then somebody, I can't give credit to whoever it is. I'm sorry. I think it was on maybe Bill Simmons' podcast or another one. But they said LeBron, in the eyes of all of his haters now, because he is not on the same team as his son, could redeem himself. You know, whoever has doubts about LeBron and his legacy, if in a game he dunked on his son with such force, like he could all would be forgiven. And I absolutely love that.
0: And then talks a little junk after, like mean mugs him or something. Yeah.
1: Mean mugged his own flesh and blood.
2: Well, this might be the nicest thing I ever say about Kanoa Leahy, but Kanoa was talking yesterday about now that he's gone to Hawaii News Now, he's worked for like every local network station. Is LeBron James the Kanoa Leahy of the NBA now?
1: He may be.
2: That's the nicest thing I've ever said about you.
0: Yeah, that kind of is. And yet you're just still also called the old. All right, continue, Billy.
2: I know while you were up in Canada, you did get a chance. I believe, was it the first WNBA game you've ever been to?
1: That was the first WNBA game, the expansion franchise Toronto Tempo. And I will profess I did not know their team nickname. I had heard that there was a new WNBA team up there, but a couple of my cousins, my uncle asked if I wanted to go, check out. And I said, sure, absolutely. They took me to my first NHL game, Maple Leafs, about a year ago. I saw some curling last time I was up there. So just keep the, theme going of new experiences. And, it was cool, man. The Tempo lost to the Atlanta Dream. And it was very cool home atmosphere, kind of smaller arena, older arena, but it seemed like it was pretty full and it had a good vibe to it. So, it was awesome.
2: Wow, that sounds like fun. Isn't Atlanta Dream Angel Reese?
1: Angel Reese, right?
2: You got to see the Angel Reese show up close and personal? How was it?
1: I saw the Angel Reese show. She did her thing, padded her rebounding statistics wildly. A
0: few missed layups.
1: But she leaked out for some layups to put the game away. And then fans, man, they showed up for her. I don't know if they were like dedicated Angel Reese fans or just people, going for the star power, but she was signing autographs for a while. And then I heard after the game that the Toronto coach got suspended for a game for a comment she made about Angel Reese. Did you guys hear about this?
0: No, I didn't hear. I'm sorry. I did hear about this. Yeah, but it was kind of lost in translation because, it was something that in her home country, the coach's home country, is a pretty standard kind of cliche saying, but it came off a little bit differently. Do you want to elaborate there?
1: Yeah. Yeah, the coach is from Australia, and I apologize not knowing her name, but she said that Angel Reese was like a quote, different species, I believe was the quote, when it came to either how she's treated in the game by officials or just what she does in the game. And, in Australia, that's kind of a pretty standard quote about somebody, just anybody who's given, different treatment in any way. But the context a little bit iffy. So I guess that's why they had to do that.
0: Yeah. So I think she referred to Angel Reese. I'm looking it up here. Toronto Tempo head coach Sandy Brundello referred to Angel Reese as a protected species, talking about the officials were adjudicating the plays that she was involved with. And so she referred to her as like a protected species. I think it's a pretty common thing, like in Australian sports, Aussie football, all that kind of stuff, saying like, the refs are lenient because they're a protected species. And that was received, obviously, here on American soil in North America in a much different way, for sure, than what it would be how it would be received in Australia. So yeah, that's interesting that you were sort of at the front of all of that drama and controversy. That's pretty wild.
1: I mean, when has that ever happened in my lifetime?
2: Is there such a thing as a normal WNBA game these days? Like, are you more likely to just see someone get suspended at the game you go to than not get suspended? It seems like there's always something weird going on.
1: Maybe. What's that meme about the whatever has gone how many days without being unnecessarily dramatic and it's like a zero in permanent ink? And I guess that's the WNBA right now.
0: Go ahead.
2: Wait, so were you in – because wasn't there all the wildfires in Canada? Were you around there?
1: Yeah. That my first full day up there, the sky was orange.
0: The red jinx.
1: It was not good.
0: The red jinx is affecting climate now.
1: Yeah. It definitely was some self-inflicted harm then, because I'm asthmatic and I was breathing that stuff and oof. I was coughing and hacking for like the rest of the trip. I haven't quite shaken it. But it was in all seriousness, like really bad. I hope they got that stuff under control now.
0: Holy moly.
2: All right, we'll waive the phlegm fines for this interview.
1: By the way, I love the idea of the tiered phlegm fine, phlegm penalties. So what constitutes a phlegm two? Would that be when I was in studio last year and just totally seized up?
0: Well, wait, hold on. Can we bring it up? Chris, do we still have the clip of the cough into the mic? See if you can bring that up. give Chris Shimabukuro a couple of moments here. We will play you the latest prime example of an egregious phlegm fine. And there were some circumstances around this thing because we had tossed to a break. And I had thought that we had already gone to commercial break. I had taken my headphones off, and I proceeded to clear my throat. And, of course, I did so directly into the microphone, which was still hot. We had not gone to a commercial just yet. A few moments had gone by. So Chris is looking for it. We'll see if we can pull it up. But, there are tiers to this thing, and I think it is timing.
2: Timing is a big one, right?
0: It is the level of, like, the phlegm itself. Like, if you just have, like, some phlegm when you're talking, that's one thing. If you are clearing your throat, if you do so in like a disgusting fashion, what else would be a factor, you think, Billy?
2: I think it's mostly timing. It depends on if you're doing it during an interview. Like when you're interviewing someone, if you do it, that's pretty bad. If your phone goes off or your laptop makes any unnecessary sounds, it's one thing. But if it's during an interview of somebody, then I think it becomes a phlegm too.
1: It's elevated. I gotcha.
2: Elevated. So yeah, we gotta... Oh, man, we have to come up with a phlegm rule book.
0: That's two books you have to work on, that and Gary Dickman's biography.
2: I've given up on that biography. That one's too crazy.
0: You would have racked up a couple of doubles.
2: He might have had a two-game suspension. I don't know.
0: There was that one.
1: I think I was suspended.
0: There was that one time you came into the studio.
1: Yeah, I was suspended from the studio for life. I think I got a lifetime ban.
0: It was crazy. I mean, it was like egregious. I thought I had to I was getting ready to perform the Heimlich on this dude because it was just such a coughing fit. But we got through it, and you're still okay. And I'm sorry about the atmosphere up there. I hope that your lungs are feeling a little bit better here now that you're back home. If we may ask you, BMAC, and again, I know that this is still some sensitive stuff that's still sort of settling in for you. But what is next for you? What do you sort of see as kind of the next move here for Brian McInnes?
1: Yeah, you know, man, it's so tough. Like, sports media, as you guys know, it's been one heck of a roller coaster. The highs are high, and the lows of just job market uncertainty. This is a prime example of it. But I was right there at the Star Advertiser, and before that, the Star Bulletin, when things were looking pretty dicey. There with Billy for a while, and it's been a ride. I will say that, like, good, bad. I don't know, to answer your question. I'm going to take a beat, take a breath. I do have the luxury of being able to sit back a little bit and just kind of let this sports season ahead play out before I, jump into anything new, whether it's sports-related or not. It's hard to say. Do I make it, is it going to be a clean break from sports, at least for the time being, and maybe try my hand at, writing a book or some other stuff that I've kind of tossed around?
0: A Gary Dickman biography? I believe that project is now open for the taking.
1: Perhaps. Just booting up the old Dust Off the Court Sense podcast that's been idle these last few years and have you guys on as guests every once in a while, maybe something like that. I guess the uncertainty is exciting in a way, in a weird way that I hadn't anticipated for just what the spectrum, pun intended, of possibilities.
0: Well, with change comes opportunity. We know that, and we know that you're going to be just fine, man. You got skills. You're great at what you do, and you have the support of many. So just keep doing what you're doing, and wherever life takes you, we know you're going to be a hit. So, but we do want to, before we let you go, give you the audio example of a phlegm 2. Again, keep in mind, I thought we were at a commercial break. Here we go. All right, we're going to take a break. You're listening to Let's Talk Sports. There it is. There it is.
1: Oh, wow.
3: I mean, that had the full wind-up and everything.
0: Yeah, it was like the inhale, the whole thing, right into the microphone. So there you go. That's a phlegm too for you, B-Mac.
1: Thanks, guys. And, hey, just want to give a quick shout to my Spectrum News team, co-workers, Nui Cho, producer, Leanne Thompson, assistant producer, Michael Tsai, our political reporter, Sarah Yamanaka, our general Hawaii reporter. They were great to work with. And Michelle Broder Van Dyke, who was with us up until recently. So great to work with them these last 5 years. And, yeah, no regrets.
0: All right. Well, man. Yeah, we love you, man. And
2: you need
0: yeah, best to you. Yeah, we're here for you, man. And, yeah, we know that it's going to work out for you just fine.
1: Thanks, fellas. Appreciate it.
0: Take care.
2: See you, B-Man.
0: Brian McInnes, the one and only, the Red Jinx, now affecting the weather.
2: Yeah. Kind of bummed.
0: I know, man. Sad. That's a tough one, dude. That's the industry, unfortunately, right? It is.
2: It is.
0: It is constantly changing and readjusting. And, yeah, I think certainly Spectrum has gone through quite a bit of its own evolution here just over the last several months. And that is a bummer, man. It's just the media world, the media realm, it is fast evolving and it's kind of hard to keep up with. And you don't know which way it's going to turn sometimes. But the one thing you have, Sam Choi gave me the best, told me one of the best things ever, like a lesson that I've always kind of held near and dear to me. And I've bestowed this on some people when we've had similar conversations. Sam Choi, who is, you know, this globally popular and well-respected chef, right, this celebrity chef who has been in these negotiations with these corporate big wigs from time to time with restaurant openings and lending his name to certain things and projects. And he told me, he says, you know, in those negotiations, especially as someone who is sort of representing the islands, right, and sometimes we tend to have a hard time tooting our own horn and in those situations sort of standing up for ourselves and making sure that we're not being taken advantage of. And I know he told me one time, he said, when it comes to those negotiations, he goes, I know the thing I stand on and what gives me a firmer spine in those dealings is I know if I walk out of that office or conference room and I have access to a frying pan and an egg, he goes, I know I'll be okay. In other words, I know I can rely on my talents and my skill no matter what. Mm-hmm. And so that gives him then the confidence and the courage to sit in there in some of these board meetings and not, you know, allow himself to be sort of run over and be able to negotiate with an amount of leverage that is beneficial to him, because he knows, hey, look, if I walk out of there and I have access to those very simple things, I can build it all up again. And so that's kind of what I think about at times like this. And even with regard to a guy like Brian McInnes, who I think is a very talented writer, it's like, lean on that talent. You're going to be all right.
2: Yep. As long as he's got a keyboard, he'll be okay. Because, exactly. You know, I've always said, even 10 years ago when we were all working and the Star Advertiser had all these writers, I thought he was the best writer on our staff. So I know he'll find something, you know, maybe just kind of a chance to reset in life. You know, we all at times can use a good reset. And, you know, I know he's going to be just fine. So thinking about B-Mac, glad to have him on. And again, feels all the condolences for his grandmother having to deal with that at the same time. So
0: yeah, it's a lot.
2: Just thinking about him right now.
0: All right, we're going to go ahead and take a commercial break. You're listening to Let's Talk Sports.
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5: There were two accidents on the H1 westbound in town. They're both gone and traffic's almost back to normal. The commuter's looking very good overall. Driving time's a lot better than normal. Right now from Waikea Street in Kapolei to the Pali exit downtown, only 23 minutes. From Mehiula Parkway in Mililani, it's 20. From Haiku Road in Kaneohe, it's 16. From Hamakua Drive in Kailua, 18. And from Keaholi Street in Hawaii Kai to downtown, 22 minutes.
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0: Texter says, damn, Canoa with the TMZ-style interview with B-Mac. But seriously, best wishes to B-Mac. Maybe you guys can add a third chair in the studio every so often with the Shaka emoji. Yeah, that's a good idea.
1: Yeah.
0: You had a question during the break.
1: LeBron to the Sixers, what NBA historical compliment? I mean, what NBA move all-time kind of most resembles LeBron going to the Sixers? Is this a Karl Malone going to the Lakers kind of move? Is it a Barkley to the Rockets kind of move?
0: I mean, I think,
1: have we seen something like this?
0: Well, I think LeBron is better than those guys were when they made those moves, but I do think that there's a comparison to be made. Or Shaq going to Cleveland, remember? I want to win a ring for the king.
1: Oh yeah. I want to go to the max. I can't think of anything. I'm sorry. Yeah, good one.
0: What's happening to you?
1: I don't know.
0: You're deteriorating before our eyes here. This is just a vintage Friday Billy performance.
1: I'm sorry, I was trying to make a saying for the Sixers. I got nothing.
0: You know how you can save it.
1: How can I save it?
0: Sing the song. Sing the song that you wrote this morning.
1: I did write a song this morning.
0: All right. We're going to take a break.
1: No, if you can sing the song on the other side.
0: Come on,
1: I can't
0: Billy.
1: Do it. We need the
0: you
1: music.
0: Can do
1: we need
0: it.
1: The production.
0: All right. Well, maybe we'll save it if we can get the production going. But
1: he's a young boy from Akron, Ohio.
0: There's a tease. All right. We'll be back. 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
4: 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Let's Talk Sports with Kanoa Leahy and Billy Hall on ESPN Honolulu is brought to you by Domino's Pizza of Hawaii. We deliver aloha.
0: What's up? Welcome back. Let's Talk Sports. Kanoa, Billy, Chris, ESPN Honolulu. Texter says, LeBron going to the Sixers compares to McGregor returning to fight Max. I don't know about that. This texter says, LeBron to the Sixers is more like Ray Allen to the Heat. That's actually a little bit of a closer one, right? Complimentary piece. Came up big in some huge moments.
1: Mm-hmm.
0: Another, you know, yeah, part of
1: bad.
0: Championships.
1: Not
0: yeah.
1: Bad.
0: Okay, so this has been a rough show for Billy. It's kind of the vintage Friday Billy performance, got a little twisted up, wasn't sure where to go with the B-Mac follow-up question, you were kind of confused, and then in that last segment, I don't know, you were trying to make some jokes or think of a funny line, but it wasn't coming to you. You're halfway out the door, it's already your weekend, you're thinking about other things you're going to do, other places you're going to see, other fun activities you're going to participate in, before finishing up the show. It is a classic Billy on a Friday type of performance here, but he can make it up for himself. Because one thing Billy is also is creative. And he had a muse-like inspiration this morning when LeBron announced that he was going to the 76ers. And it all came to you. They say that inspiration sometimes, it comes to you just like that. In just a few seconds, you were able to put together a verse and a chorus that explain LeBron James going to Philly. Would you be willing, Billy Ho, right now?
1: I wanted to get some production with it first, but...
0: I mean, yeah.
1: All right.
0: Do you want to save it for the production? We could do that,
1: why
0: too.
1: Why don't we just... Why don't you know what? It's Let's been a terrible show for me. Let's just finish it off.
0: Okay. All right. Here we go.
1: This was written by me in the shower this morning. I was almost late to the show.
0: Here we go.
1: To the tune of Free Falling by Tom Petty.
0: Okay, so imagine that. Imagine the music in the background, Free Falling, Tom Petty. Here we go.
1: He's a young boy from Akron, Ohio. He only cares what people think of his style. He's won championships with any old team. It's LeBron James, and we know he's a fan of one thing. He is ring. I can't hit that note.
0: You got it. You got to keep going.
1: Ring Jason.
0: Yeah. Yeah.
1: Good night, everybody.
0: Yes.
1: Yeah. Written by me in the shower this morning, yes. Getting ready for the show.
0: I have to say, I'm giving it up to that. We are going to produce that. We want to polish that thing up a little bit.
1: I missed that note so badly.
0: No, it was fine.
1: His ring.
0: Maybe start off a little in like
1: ring
0: a lower octave.
1: Jason. Yeah, I started way too high to get to that thing. That's all right. I'm not a professional Pacific Northwest guy over here. But
0: no,
1: there you
0: but
1: go.
0: That was exceptional. That was incredible. All right.
1: I can't believe I just did that.
0: I mean, to me, that's the dismount, but we still have like 2 more minutes in the show. So I guess we should just do our best and worst. Let's go.
9: Best and worst.
0: All right. Hey. Kudos to you, man.
1: Thank you.
0: Like, you know, there were some times in the show where it seemed like maybe you were a little aloof or whatever, and then you come up with something like that and totally redeem yourself.
1: <It's ring. laughs> Oh, man.
0: What do you want to start off with?
1: I don't even know. Yeah, I can't even think. My worst. Kevin Calabro out as Portland play-by-play guy. Neil Everett also gone from the studio show. Nobody's coming back to broadcast any Portland games because they all got lowballed on contract offers.
0: So this is like
1: I don't know what's happening
0: in
1: Portland.
0: This is the Portland owner dude, right?
1: Yeah.
0: Dun, dun, dun, dun, dun, dun, dun, dun.
1: Dun, dun, dun, dun.
0: Like, dun, dun, dun. Like, it's just him. He's just being a cheap dude with this franchise for whatever reason, and it's costing him some of the best in the business.
1: Neil Everett and Kevin Calabro. Tom Haverstraw was on that broadcast. I worry for Portland. I think they might be losing an NBA team.
0: Yeah, I get worried about that. Like, it's setting up for a move, huh?
1: That would be killer.
0: Doesn't
1: for Portland.
0: Sort of have all appearances, right? Like, almost like the movie Major League. Like, he's doing whatever he can to kind of, cut the corners and almost set it up like they're going to bolt. That's weird. All right, my worst is, because I think both of our bests are your song attempt. That was incredible. We'll try to polish that up for a legit production to play at another date. But my worst is Bryson DeChambeau telling reporters
1: polish
0: at this week's Live event that the two-stroke penalty of the Open cost him a chance at the tournament. He said, if it wasn't for that penalty, I definitely could have chased the claret jug. No accountability for the fact that, he received that two-stroke penalty because he cheated, whether it was intentional or not. And what is not intentional? Anything that involves Bryson DeChambeau. Yeah. But he cheated. He was properly and appropriately penalized for it. And also, you know what? That penalty didn't make you shoot, what was it, 3 over the last
1: round.
0: Exactly.
1: He was still in the tournament, so I don't know what he's talking about.
0: Yeah, that is absolutely a worst. All right, that's it for us. No Artie this week, so we can't get Artie's take on LeBron James.
1: He's
0: maybe
1: a young
0: we can get him on the horn next week.
1: From Akron, Ohio.
0: Sing it along with him, everybody.
1: Have a nice weekend.
0: See you next week.
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0: My goodness.
1: Boys, it is chaos here this morning on the Rich Eisen Show. I am Seth freaking Rollins. Yeah, sing it. That soothes me a little bit. That puts me in my comfort zone, right? I like that. I like that. Yeah, keep that going. There you go. We're here, and it is a Friday morning, July the 24th.
2: Woo!
1: We're live.
0: We are live.
1: 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We want to talk about it. Give us a call. Give us your thoughts, your opinions at 844-204-RICH. You know, I think it's only fitting. I think it's only fitting that TJ be the person.
3: Here it comes.
1: To drop a bomb.
0: Yeah.
1: Let us know. What are we going to talk about right out of the gate? TJ, do the
0: rip it, TJ, do it.
4: There's a little signing that just happened in the National Basketball Association. And basically, guys, LeBron James is coming to the Philadelphia 76ers. You know, let's go. I tried to tell y'all, okay?
0: Man. Is that an Elton Brand jersey?
4: It's an Elton Brand jersey.
1: No, I thought he was going to whip out like a pre-made Sixers jersey.
4: No, it's not a game, Seth. It's not a game. I said this was my first blush reaction. Like, he should come to Philly. But then I was like, no, because he probably wants to stay in the West Coast or he wants to finish in Cleveland. And even though I said it, sometimes we don't always say things that we truly think are going to happen. But like Penny Lane and Almost Famous, it's all happening.
0: Yeah, so the actual news.
4: Yeah,
1: give us the
0: news. LeBron James is signing a 2-year, $8 million deal, player option for the second year with the Philadelphia 76ers. LeBron watch is officially over.
2: Over.
0: Done. He's going to Philly.
1: Wow.
0: Unbelievable.
4: I couldn't give the professional take, Chris. I had to go the fan. Right?
1: Yeah, we know, I mean, TJ. That's why I gave it to you, because we wanted the genuine, the real joy, the elation that comes with being a fan, because that's what sports is all about, is fandom. And you are, look at that.
4: It's Dr. J.
1: That's beautiful.
4: And LeBron's got a chance to do something that Dr. J did a long, long, long, long, long, long, long, long time ago. And it's bring a ring to the
2: year you were born.
1: Ooh, baby.
4: No, I'm a little older than 83. I got to be honest. I'm a little older than 83. But yeah, this is amazing, man.
0: And it's Nick Nurse's birthday today.
4: What a present.
1: Oh, all right, more birthdays.
0: I'm just looking at the Sixers Twitter page. No update on the LeBron news, but three hours ago, a happy birthday coach.
4: Well, they're probably still too busy partying. They're like me, Chris. I could barely get the word out.
0: My goodness.
4: 2 years, $8 million is insane.
0: Well, it's you know, he said it's not about money. LeBron, actually, I don't know if we've got it, Mike, but LeBron did post a pretty long little thread on Twitter this morning and all the other socials. He says, quote, "I thought I was done when the season ended. I wasn't ready to announce it, but I knew I needed some time to really decide, but I was pretty sure I played my last game. I was honest at that last press conference when I said I needed to look at myself and decide if I still love the game. I still truly love the game, and I have more to give. The last few weeks have been really special. I've never been able to have no clue what to do and take real time to just think. I've had an incredible few months with all the people I love, trying to figure it all out. This is my last decision. I'm not going for money. I'm not going for family. What am I really playing for at this point?" I had that question as well. "I still want to sacrifice. I still want to work. I still want to grind. I still want to compete to win, to have a chance at the feeling of winning another championship. I believe I can make the Philadelphia 76ers a championship team, and I'm so excited to energize a new fan base and start this incredible journey one last time. Thank you, L.A., Miami, I'll forever love, and Northeast Ohio will always be home." He's really doing it. Philadelphia.
4: Dude.
0: Wow.
2: I get so much.
4: It's amazing. It really is, man.
1: I mean... I'm blown away. I was of the opinion that there was I was like no chance Philadelphia. Mm. I'm like, he's not going to Philly. Why? You know, I don't think
0: that's
1: what he wants to do. He really must feel like this is the absolute best place for him to win a championship this season.
4: He's close with Tyrese Maxey.
1: Okay.
4: Okay. You know, they've got a great friendship, apparently. I remember like 10 years ago, Embiid was on Twitter trying to get LeBron to come out. Around 2014, he was trying to get him to come sign with the Sixers. I think they've got a good relationship from playing in the Olympics together. And then plus, of course, getting Jaylen Brown was the key. I think, and when that happened, that's what made me think, well, if you're LeBron, why wouldn't you want to come? Because in all honesty, he only has to be the fifth best. Talent-wise, LeBron James isn't the fifth best anything. But on this team, there's 19 goal. He could be the fifth best player on the floor, man. He can just do his thing. He can drop dimes and, you know, run the offense and not have all the pressure put on him. I think it's a great situation.
0: I think you say it best. This does not happen without the Jaylen Brown trade. And looking at this from a Celtics fan perspective, my God, that trade looks even worse today. And the fact that they don't get VJ Edgecombe back in that trade, I know there was a report that they asked for that and Philly balked and the trade gets done anyway with Paul. The fact that they don't get him and Paul George and draft picks back for Jaylen Brown, it looks even worse today. Philly looks so good on paper right now. I'm curious how they're all going to mesh because you got a few guys who kind of do the same thing. And then, you know, obviously the question marks about Embiid's health and how LeBron kind of fits into this. But on paper, wow, this team looks absolutely stacked. The updated title odds, they have the fourth best title odds.
4: Fourth.
0: Behind four. Oklahoma City and San Antonio and the Knicks.
1: Okay.
0: And then
1: okay,
0: Philly's right that. There. They leapfrog Boston in the title odds now. And I think if you're a Sixer fan, TJ obviously going nuts. Jake, our social guy, is going nuts. You got to think you can win the whole thing now, and I don't think you really thought that, honestly, you know, a few weeks ago.
1: I have so many questions right now. I have so many questions. I think my first question, Brockman, you mentioned as a Celtics fan, is this worst-case scenario for you? Like, is the trade and LeBron going to Philly, have you had enough?
0: I'm kind of crashing out a little bit. It has not been a great month with – you know, one of your biggest rivals, the Knicks, winning the championship. That's obviously very extremely painful. Then your other massive rival, Philadelphia, you trade one of your best players, you know, your equal finals MVP, the guy who carried you this past season while Tatum was out. You trade him to your biggest rival, to Philadelphia.
1: Yep.
0: Do not get the return for him that you felt that was satisfactory. An older player and Paul George and some draft picks, you're like, that is not on par with what we thought Jaylen Brown was worth if you were going to deal him to this team.
1: Yep.
0: And then now, you know, maybe the final puzzle piece of a potential Philly title run here over the next couple of seasons now signs with them. It's absolute worst case scenario. The only thing that's saving me is that you're wearing a green jacket.
1: I am
0: not in a good spot right now.
4: Hey, the socks are good. You got that going.
2: Yeah, you got
0: socks are good. Look, it's going to be an awesome football season. I'm trying to be glass half full right now.
1: There you go.
0: Super excited. Drake made, I saw a picture of AJ Brown reporting today. That looked great. It got me pretty excited, but this news has me a little, you know, spiraling.
1: Yeah, yeah, I can see that.
0: That's
1: you know what, I like that for a Boston fan. I do.
0: I get it.
1: You need that. We gotta bring you guys back down to earth sometime. Yeah, you know what I'm saying? You can't have everything.
0: Sure.
1: You can't have it all.
4: You spoke about how it's gonna fit in. You're talking about LeBron James, who may have the highest IQ of any basketball player ever.
0: Sure.
4: Like the intellect of the man is one of the few athletes that's on par with the physical capabilities. So he's going to be able to make sure he fits. You know, sometimes there's a square peg round hole. It's not going to be the case. LeBron's going to find his way into, you know, making sure that all of these guys reach their potential. Maxie's still young, and he's got loads of potential. VJ the same way. He's going to elevate their game, and he's going to take pressure off Embiid. And I think LeBron's smart enough to know, Chris, that you just kind of let Jaylen shine. I think it's kind of Jaylen Brown's team, and LeBron and everyone else is going to be here to help elevate him. And I'm excited to see how.
1: I bet you are. Really, that's what I was going to ask, the Embiid question. You know, you said it takes pressure off Embiid because, you know, theoretically LeBron's in there. He can kind of pick up some of the slack. But I was wondering, actually, if it put more pressure on Embiid and this team to win now, because obviously the knock on Joel Embiid over the last, I mean, most of his career is, can he stay healthy? But it's also, can he take this team to the next level? And so I go, if not now, then when for Joel Embiid?
4: It's an excellent point you make, but think we're at a spot now where all that doesn't have to be put on him. And that's what I'm saying, like taking the pressure off.
1: You think that's better for him? He'll be able to play more free?
4: Well, I love Embiid, and I'm on record here saying a healthy Joel Embiid is one of the maybe 15 greatest basketball players of all time.
1: Wow.
4: Unfortunately, his skill set is incredible for a man of his size, like to be 7 feet, 280, 290 pounds, be able to handle the rock, shoot jumpers, and then, you know, get busy down low. His skill set is tremendous. His body has betrayed him all these years. So we have, you know, going back to the John Cena point, data. There's data that suggests that if he were healthy, he could do this, this, and this, but he hasn't been healthy. And that's always the naysayers come back to Embiid, right, Chris? It's like, can he stay healthy and can he do it in the playoffs? And now a little bit of that pressure.
0: Yeah, I mean, last year, it seemed like, I mean, just like a month ago, he played a couple of games against Boston, was awesome, probably the decider in flipping that series your guys' way, and then doesn't play, and Philly gets swept by the Knicks. It's like, man, it's just, you know, being an Embiid fan, it's got to be pretty frustrating for you because, like, you've seen what the highest of high and the peak can look like. You know, he's the best player in the league. He's the MVP. And then just, you know, for whatever reason, his body just doesn't want to cooperate. The gods just didn't bless him in that department. And you're just like, ah, it's so frustrating. And now maybe this does take some of the pressure off of him where he can play kind of half the season, maybe play once a week, kind of in the early months of the year, and then kind of ramp up a little bit before the playoffs and hope that he can sustain it for, you know, a 2.5 month run to the finals. Because if he can, you got to think that Philly is going to be in there. We're going to get a Philly Knicks Eastern Conference Finals. And then the winner of that takes on, you know, OKC, Spurs, you know, San Antonio, whoever comes out of that battle.
1: Yeah, that was my next question. I'm like, does LeBron moving over to the East, does that tip the balance of power in any way? I mean, because we talked about the West has been kind of the dominant conference for a good chunk of the last few years. I go, ooh, do we now have a huge superpower in Philly to go with New York and Boston if Boston is still a superpower? I don't know how you feel about that one, Brockman. But that was my question. I was like, does this tip the balance to it? Now we feel a little bit even, like any team of these kind of major squads out of each conference has a shot to win the title next year?
4: You got to still give respect to the Knicks, right? They're defending champions. Sure. And yeah, they've got what the Sixers don't have right now on July 24th is they've got chemistry. Right. And we see how far chemistry can take you. It helped take them to a championship. Sixers got to work on that. You know, that's something little that is going to play a big factor in how this team does. So, you know, I don't want to disrespect. I got on that Knicks. Like, I rode that bandwagon of just like, yeah, we cool if New York wins. You know, the sports are better when New York's
1: a winner. And 50 years, a long time for a title.
4: So I can't disrespect them. I won't disrespect them. They're the champions and they're who we and everyone else has got to beat. And I don't think they're going to give up that crown very easily.
1: So 2 years, $8 million, which is, that's the bargain of the century.
0: Yeah, I mean, the vet man, he had said it wasn't about money. There was a report that, that wasn't a factor. He wants the best basketball fit. He wants the best chance to win a title. And he's seemingly true to his word on that.
1: Yeah, I mean, the cool thing about LeBron James that I found, he's one of the most accessible star athletes on the planet. He's very open about, you know, like that statement you read from Twitter, like that's him, you know what I mean? Like you get all of it, all the spelling errors and everything. It's just that he put that out there himself. He also has a knack for kind of going on podcasts or wherever he wants to and explaining these decisions he makes. So I'm fascinated to hear what like his train of thought was after the season, aside from just, I was ready to hang it up and I talked to my family. Like, what was he thinking when he looked at all these rosters and who was coming after him and like what the process was that he trusted to get to Philadelphia and for 2 years? Do we think he's going to play both years? Do we feel like he's just going to hit it at an even 25 and call it a day? Because he said this is it. This is his last decision. So he's saying, basically,
0: Philly or I'm done.
1: He's ending his career in Philadelphia.
4: Yeah, he's not going to end a year 24.
1: You don't think? Even if they win a title, you don't think he goes?
4: That could be the thing that sways it. But I think, of course, not knowing LeBron James, year 25, like that's special. That's never been done. I would assume with 2 years that that's what he's looking at. If they were to win it, I'm not going to get ahead of myself, Chris. I don't want to talk about championships.
0: I mean, if you want to jump ahead a year, best case scenario, Sixers win the title, confetti, blah, blah, blah, blah, blah. You know, that puts them at 5.
4: So now he wants to come in.
0: Well, he ties him with Kobe. He's one behind Mike. You run it back one more year to try to get the back-to-back. Then you go back-to-back. Stay one more year to try to get seven.
1: That's how it always is.

0: side of that, like, I don't want to be the guy. I don't want to be like Washington Wizards Michael Jordan. Like, I don't want to be that guy.
1: He did average 20 points a game, but people seem to forget. He's still.
0: That's fine. Yeah. But that's not Michael Jordan.
1: Yeah, true that.
0: You know what I'm saying? That's not who we're thinking about. I don't, and I love The Undertaker. He's one of the greatest of all time. But you look at his stretch run of matches up until the Boneyard match, which was his final match, it didn't go well for him. And I don't want to be that guy. We had AJ Styles, who's a Hall of Famer, recently retire at the top of his game.
1: Yep.
0: John Cena, same thing. You know, Derek Jeter. Kind of, you know, had his final year on his way out. Like, that's, to me, that's what you want to be. And I'm not saying LeBron is in the Undertaker category yet, but if we start hanging on for the one more ring, I got to get 6, then I got to get 7 to get past Michael, then I got to wait for my other kid to get drafted. You know, like, when is it like, okay, I'm good?
2: In a weird way,
0: happy with your
2: isn't
0: legacy.
2: This kind of the Aaron Donald conversation too? That he retired at the peak of his powers and now takes 2 years off, and now we're all geeked out about him coming back. But coming back, why? What is he going to look like? You don't want to kind of tarnish what your earlier legacy was.
0: Yeah. There's always that question too, especially when you say I'm out, and then you like Ric Flair yourself and you come right back.
1: But we also you're out. We came to the conclusion that Aaron Donald would not be that player based upon everything we know.
2: Well, that's
1: about
2: what
1: him
2: too.
0: Like, we assume, but you never know. You know, you show up like Conor McGregor, and boom, there goes your knee. You know, so anything is possible. This news is exciting, TJ.
2: Man, I'm
0: very happy for you.
2: Yeah,
1: thank you. I really do.
0: You do. You deserve.
1: I take a lot of slack here, man.
0: As a loyal fan of the Philadelphia 76ers for a long, long time, you've seen a lot of bad basketball.
1: I've made lists about it.
0: And now here we are, and you've got the greatest player, arguably of all time, on your roster. And he says this is his final stop. Wow.
1: This still doesn't make up for trading Moses Malone, but, you know.
2: And I want to hear from Cavs fans today. Can some Cleveland fans call me? Because I had a few in my life dead convinced that LeBron was going there. They were trading for Kyrie and maybe AD, and it was going to be, you know, their coming home party. So
1: but you know what? The Cavs fans got the ring, right? He did what he was supposed to do. He brought them the ring. My team hasn't had a ring since the early 80s. Like, you know, you've had rings, but many teams haven't. He gave them what he... I don't want to say owed them, but...
2: Yeah, but everyone thought the book, you know, he's going to bookend the story.
0: Well,
1: there's a story.
0: He didn't, Philly, but you're right, Brockman. I would love to hear from
2: Cleveland.
0: If you got some Cleveland fans out there, give us a call, 844-204-RICH. We'll take your calls. But up next, guys, we have one of my favorite people on the planet.
1: Yeah.
0: She's the host, Good Morning Football, Jamie freaking Erdahl. Yeah. Yes, in studio. Let's go.
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0: We are back here on ESPN Radio, Sirius Channel XM. We are with Good Morning Football host and the Queen of Minnesota, Jamie Erdahl, who is telling us she's very upset that LeBron James didn't even consider the Minnesota Timberwolves.
1: The nice thing to do would be to consider Minnesota.
0: Well,
1: but instead, he goes to Philly. My mom's from Philly, though, so I guess I can hang. I got a lot of happy cousins in Philly.
0: Okay, so you got roots all over the place.
1: I do. It's those two places, Minnesota and Philly.
0: All right.
1: Which is like a good combo for me because Minnesotans are super nice.
0: Yep.
1: But then Philly women cannot be so nice sometimes. So I got a mixed bag. It depends on like how I'm feeling that day.
0: Okay. Yeah. Okay. So was the LeBron to the Wolves, was that like, you're just like, that would be really cool? Or did you think that was the best fit for him?
1: Oh, I'm not in the game of like making NBA best fits. Let me
0: be
1: clear.
0: Okay.
1: I just think it's fun when Minnesotans can be hopeful to feel something that resembles championship winning teams.
0: Yeah.
1: And so that would have been great. And I love Anthony Edwards and I think it's been a fun team to watch. And then when Giannis left to go to Miami and like, I just said, something's got to shake out. I feel like Ant needs something. I'm acting like I'd watch a lot of NBA. I watch the playoffs.
0: Touche. It's a long season.
1: It's a long season.
0: 82 games is a long, it's a long playoffs.
1: It is.
0: It's a lot. It's a lot, but we did get the news of all news today. So that was very cool. So
1: how's this going for you?
0: This?
1: Yeah.
0: I don't know, guys. How is this going for me?
1: For Seth.
0: How am
2: he's
0: I doing?
2: He's great at it.
3: Oh, you're dominant.
1: I feel oddly proud of him.
3: Yeah.
1: Like a
3: sure.
1: Like you're. I don't want to say I'm your big sister, little sister. I'm like your twin sister in this.
0: Oh,
1: like
0: okay.
1: We're peers.
0: Yeah.
1: And I'm like, I'm very happy, very proud of you right now.
0: First of all, we are not peers. You are so much better.
1: Although I got you today
0: at this gig. Did you get me today?
1: Twice.
0: Oh.
1: Ready?
0: Tell them about it.
1: We, unlike the Rich Eisen show, we do have some prompter reading that we have to do.
0: Yes.
1: And we had somebody on, and I asked my question, and then I just blew through the prompter and asked Seth's question. Even though he didn't ask Seth's question. So we were chuckling about that, and I apologize, Seth. So sorry that happened. And then the next hour, it happened to him again. Our guy, Jaleel Adai, asked Seth's question for him. And I reached over and grabbed Seth's arm like, oh, my gosh, it happened to you again. Honestly, what are you even doing here at this point? Like, you don't even have to work. And I like to call him, you let out a church giggle.
0: I lost it.
1: And we couldn't look at each other for the next 7 minutes because the giggles were happening.
0: It was bad.
1: So
0: it was the first time on the show where I just did the old like.
1: Yeah, it was
0: like audible in the mic. It was. I was very embarrassed.
1: Mm-hmm.
2: I think Jamie too. The most important thing is that Seth is here, not under a guise or a ruse. He's not lying to us this time.
3: That
2: kind of made it a lot more better and free and clear.
1: Has he lied to you guys directly?
0: Oh,
2: what? Oh my goodness.
0: Oh boy.
3: What are you?
2: Oh my gosh.
1: Because the last lying that I witnessed was with KB at the draft.
3: This was pre that.
2: Yeah, we can rewind basically an entire calendar year where Seth comes in here, knee brace, crutches.
1: Oh, that one.
2: Pull on the way. Yeah.
1: Oh, that one.
2: That one.
3: That Jamie.
0: That, oh,
3: I was so convinced, me being probably the biggest wrestling fan here. There's a part of me is always like, well, maybe. But I took him at his word. I asked about his mental health. Like, people online were really complimentary of the fact that I wanted to know how he felt inside, which got me some followers, so thank you.
1: Did you check on TJ's mental health after you did this to him?
0: I checked on his mental health briefly last season after the Chicago Bears absolutely destroyed his Dallas Cowboys.
3: That's not what she meant, bro.
0: And by checked on his mental health, I mean I texted him later to make fun of him for how bad that beating went
3: during the game.
0: Yeah, well, because he was so confident that Dallas was gonna dominate Chicago that he went and hung out with his buddy Ashton Kutcher, fellow Bears fan, and his child, and he watched the game with them
3: put us on the group chat, Jamie. I thought it was gonna go my way.
0: Group chat, thinking, oh, this is my day, and it went south so bad. Ashton's child was just admonishing him in video form.
1: Wow,
0: it was fantastic.
1: Ashton's an Iowa guy, though, right?
0: He is an Iowa guy.
1: Yeah.
2: It got so bad, Jamie, that next time Seth came on, we renamed the show. The liar,
3: pants on fire.
1: Nice. Did you also put him through like an MRI before he came on to make sure everything was
2: Oh, we
1: like...
2: had the lie detector test. Uh-huh. We had it all going full full steam.
1: I love that graphic.
2: We're on the up and up.
0: You know, I think I've lied so much that I would pass a lie detector test. I think because I wouldn't even know what was true and what was a lie anymore.
1: Right.
0: Like
1: I
0: that was my favorite. Like you're like, oh, the last time he lied was the Kyle Brandt incident at the draft. And it's like, the time before that, the time before that. I feel like we're in like some very abusive, emotionally abusive relationship.
3: also, like, Jamie, to give him.
1: What? Like, are we friends? Are we having a good time? I don't even know.
3: To give him credit too, Jamie, yesterday and today, I told him, I don't think he really looked at it like this. He hosted and is hosting 5 hours of live television. That in a day, like that doesn't happen. Like people aren't on air live that many hours in a day.
0: I don't know. I don't know why anybody wants to hear me talk for five straight hours. That's bonkers. That's actually bonkers.
1: You have a high Q rating, Seth Rollins.
0: Oh, okay. Yeah. I don't know what that means, but I.
1: You're likable.
0: I like that. Oh, okay.
1: You're approachable.
0: Okay.
1: You're a man of the people.
0: All right. Nice.
3: You have a Q rating slightly lower than Del Tufo's, but his is as high as it gets.
0: I mean, with a name like Del Tufo,
3: everybody loves him.
0: I mean, everybody's got a huge, huge Q rating. All right. So you and I host a show. Well, you host it. I just dabble on it occasionally. Good Morning Football.
1: Yeah.
0: So let's talk some football.
1: Okay.
0: Training camps are happening. It's about time. We got two in right now, right? We got the
1: Cardinals and the Panthers.
0: Cardinals and the Panthers. Because you and I
1: don't. Are you going to tell the people?
0: It was yesterday actually on the show. We both at the same time. She said it out loud first. She said, "Oh, wait a minute. They do the Hall of Fame game with teams who are inducting players into the Hall of Fame."
2: Was that a
0: breaking news to you? It was breaking news to her. Okay. And then as she said it out loud, I was like, huh.
1: Seth is like, thank God you said it.
0: Light bulb.
1: And then it made me go back and track every single, I would say the last 5 year Hall of Fame games. I'm not trying to, insult the Hall of Fame game. It's just not one that I like really click into my skis for, you know? So we pay attention. We love the door knock features and whoever's going in. I just never, and maybe it's because the Hall of Famers who have gone in recently, maybe they're like a multi-team guy or something like that. And so it doesn't necessarily track, but this Panthers Cardinals one felt quite random.
0: Ah, yes.
1: Felt quite random until Cam Wolf. I asked him, what's Charlotte feel like? You know, is there a bunch of Luke Kuechly stuff going on? He's like, well, yeah, there's going to be a lot of festivities in Canton. And I was like, right.
0: Light bulb.
1: Right.
2: Yes.
1: People who are fans of the Panthers and the Cardinals and Larry Fitzgerald, another Minnesotan, are going to be there to celebrate their guys and watch the team play, because I definitely knew that.
0: Is Larry Fitz from Minnesota?
1: Minnesota man.
0: I did not know that. That explains so much. Mm-hmm. He's so nice.
1: He's so nice.
0: He's so nice. Uh-huh.
3: So, Seth, did you not realize that Larry grew up as a ball boy for the Vikings and he learned the position from Chris Carter? Yeah. His dad was a journalist, a sports writer in Minnesota. Larry grew up his teen years. He was a ball boy. So he learned from Chris Carter and Randy Moss the position of wide receiver.
1: Went to a really good, like a really, really great high school, like big public high school in Minnesota.
0: Wow. And, I did not know
1: then that. Then he went to a prep year in, I believe, Pennsylvania in Western PA, like a Pittsburgh area, which then he went to Pitt.
0: Now
1: like a 13th year of high school.
0: It all makes sense.
1: Will you actually check his high school for me?
3: Yeah.
1: I think
3: he went to a military academy.
1: Or Durham Hall. I think the military academy might be the one in Western PA.
0: Jamie, very, very well versed on that.
1: Anyways, that was news to us. But the Panthers and the Cardinals are indeed the teams that are in training camp.
2: Good job, Jamie. Valley Forge Military Academy.
3: Military, yeah.
1: But that's the one in PA. Where did he go before he went there?
2: Academy of the Holy Angels.
1: Oh, there it is.
3: In Richfield.
1: That's also a military academy in Minnesota.
0: Yep. Wow. All right. Okay. So, Minnesota girl.
1: Yeah.
0: Minnesota Vikings, the big talk quarterbacks.
1: Yeah.
0: Kyler Murray. Are you team Kyler or team JJ?
1: I'm team Justin Jefferson.
0: Okay.
1: You've heard me talk about before. I honestly have just, this is stuck in my head since the offseason, which is like, that man is such a professional.
0: Oh.
1: Justin Jefferson has shown up for whatever has happened. And I don't think it's done onto them. I think they've just gotten into some pickles effectively between contracts with Darnold on the 1 year deal, the draft pick with JJ. They back themselves into this parking spot, essentially.
0: Yeah.
1: But, like, I think you're at the end of the rope with Justin, essentially. Like, if he were to throw a fit, which I know he wouldn't because he is a professional, like, I would be like, yeah, that tracks. Like, I would be infuriated if I was as talented as him and as much of just, like, you are the brand, you are the Vikings, this is a team with, like, a beautifully historic list of names at the wide receiver position, and all he's trying to do is continue that.
0: Yes.
1: Just give him a guy. I don't care who the guy is. I really don't.
0: Just find the
1: give
0: one.
1: Give him the guy. I thought we had the guy. And then he went and did what he did.
0: So, track back 2 years ago to the Sam Darnold 14-3 season. Mm-hmm. They lose in the playoffs. Mm-hmm. He goes to Seattle. Are you like, as a Vikings fan, are you like, no, we should have kept him? Or are you like, it's still this old Sam Darnold. Like, that's fine. Let him go and let's move on.
1: No, I think we should have kept him. I'm not going to brag. Like, I knew that the Vikings, in terms of cap space and all that stuff, I'm not going to say, like, I knew they could have afforded the, I think it was 3-year, $100 million deal that he mm-hmm. got. But I just don't think you saw enough from what you had to really just say, like, because they have such a team. Like, their defense is unbelievable. You have offensive weapons all over the place. And the fact that that is your one missing thing, and you had the guy in the building.
0: Right there.
1: And I think Sam, up until being cast aside, I think he liked being in Minnesota. I think guys like playing for Kevin O'Connell. Again, you have one of the best, if not the best, wide receiver in the league right now at your disposal. You don't think he could have stayed, even if it was not for the same, but if you had just shown him like some love. But then again, now they've moved on from the GM that was there then. I don't know who, and I'm not like one to play the blame game. I just want to figure it out, because it's like, I know it's a big piece, but you're one piece away. That's, and everyone's getting better.
0: That's, oh yeah, that division is legit.
1: Because
0: legit.
1: The Bears, we could have just kind of dealt with them, but now they're better.
0: They're better. Yep. Packers are the Packers.
1: The Packers are
0: Lions
1: them.
0: Still have Dan exactly. Campbell and Goff and yep. Amon-Ra and Jahmyr Gibbs.
1: And then that's just that division. The NFC as a whole is a nightmare.
0: Yes.
1: We can't stop talking about the NFC on yeah. GMFB.
0: Do you have a favorite in the NFC? Do you, I mean, the Rams?
1: I am not. I really like to play devil's advocate. I just hate going chalk. I don't like being Captain Obvious. I feel like I don't want to pick the Rams.
0: Okay.
1: Not because I don't like them. I respect the hell out of what they're doing, and I think they're wildly talented. I don't want to know this early. That's what it is. I don't want it to be so obvious.
0: Yeah.
1: Because then I get annoyed of it. I want it to be fun and a surprise. Like what the Seahawks did last season, that they were like the come running team.
0: Yeah, yeah, they were.
1: And fun. That was fun to watch because it was a slow burn, if you will.
0: Yes.
1: I don't need it to be just like, that's it, the Rams, and we're done. Why even play?
0: So are there any slow burners in the NFC this season? Are the Vikings a slow burner? Do we have any? Is there anybody in the South that's going to win a playoff game? Like,
1: they might win it, but the slow burn team.
0: Do you feel like there's any ooh, maybes?
1: I kind of like what you said on the show earlier today, that I think we haven't paid enough mind to the Lions again.
0: Lions are good.
1: Come full circle.
0: Mm-hmm.
1: You know, I think, honestly, I think Pacheco is going to be helpful to them. I think Aiden Hutchinson, their secondary has got to get right, obviously, but. There's just so many to pick from. Would it be weird if the Seahawks were just the slow burn team again?
0: I mean, they are under the radar. They are under the radar. We discussed it this week. Like, well, because the Niners are there and they brought in Mike Evans and mm-hmm. everybody thinks, oh, they'll be healthy this year. And, you know, there's no whatever electrical system that's going to hurt. You know, I don't know what's going on there.
1: Minefield.
0: Yeah. Whatever superstition they've got. So there. And then obviously the Rams made all the big moves and Aaron Donald might be coming back. So, I mean, they're kind of like just left off the radar and everybody's like, I can't repeat in the NFL anymore. It's too difficult. So it's like, you just forget about it. They could slow burn again.
1: Yeah. This is a really specific example, but it pertains to today and the LeBron James news, which is when I, at the very beginning of my career, I worked in Boston from 2012 to 14, which is very much part of like the New England heyday. Championships, titles. And there were moments where it felt like the teams amongst each other were just trying to one-up each other. Like the Bruins like won the Stanley Cup in 11, I think it was. And then Celtics were like, no, we got 12. You know, and the Red Sox were like, okay, cool, we got 13. And then the Patriots were just winning a lot. Could that happen in Philly?
0: Brockman?
2: No.
0: Brockman is so, look at him. You're taking him back. And he's so happy. And
1: I saw Saquon already tweeted at LeBron. Like, when are they going to hit the sticks or whatever?
3: Oh, no.
1: They're going to golf at Marion, those two?
2: Jamie, I'm a New Englander, so no, my answer is no.
1: Those were fun times, though.
2: They're still fun times. We were in the Super Bowl last year. Everyone forgets that.
1: True.
0: Were you? Were you really there?
1: Physically.
0: Did you really
3: the team
0: show
3: was
0: up?
3: There. The team. Whoa.
2: I don't want to hear from you. No Super Bowl appearances in 20 years.
3: Whoa.
1: Talk about slow burn.
0: Yeah, it's a real slow burn, man. It's the slowest of burns.
1: No, but did you? Okay, so that's so as a New England fan, like that was a real. I think that was a real era in Boston when those teams were. I mean, they. It was just an absolute snowball.
2: It was incredible. I mean, 07 to 08, you got the Celtics with KG and Pierce and Ray Allen. That was undefeated too at the same time, and the Red Sox won the World Series in 07, and then. It was a wild time. It's been a wild run for New England sports fans in the last 20 years, and it did feel like they were just trying to top each other. And mm-hmm. it was like the running debate was who's the biggest star in the town, and you had a player from each of the big four teams, and you don't really see those types of runs happen for a city.
1: Mm-hmm. Yeah, so could it happen in Philly? Could the Eagles be the slow burn?
0: Eagles?
3: Because it can't, Jamie. It'll happen for the Sixers, but not for the Eagles.
1: But if the Sixers start to turn it on and they're like taking the city by storm, the Eagles might take that personally and say, just want to play in an NFC title.
0: What are the Phillies doing? They in it.
1: Phillies are not great.
2: No, Phillies were not great. They've been awesome since they fired their manager. Don Mattingly takes over. They have big stars, obviously, with Bryce Harper and Kyle Schwarber and Chris Sanchez. Yeah, they have big stars.
0: Okay.
2: Yeah. Phillies a big star sports town right now.
0: That's definitely true. Is, yeah. Everybody is. It's a new hotbed. That's crazy. All right. Okay. Well, fantastic. We are going to take a short break here. We'll be more with Jamie Erdahl when we get back. I need to ask you about Kyle Brandt. I need some Kyle Brandt stories on the show. So we're going to come back more with Jamie after this on the Rich Eisen Show.
1: Let me call Kyle and ask him.
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0: Yeah, you got it. You're in charge today. So what are we talking about?
1: We are talking about me sailing a boat to Minneapolis for SummerSlam and me winning back my World Heavyweight Championship from that putz Roman Reigns.
0: Look at that.
1: So that's what we're talking about imminently. But what I've been wondering since we went to break and now that we're back here on Disney Plus, ESPN app, and ESPN Radio, Sirius XM Channel 80, I've been wondering, you've been working with Kyle Brandt for how long now?
0: We will embark on our fifth season together.
1: Unbelievable.
0: This year. Right.
1: Kyle Brandt is a maniac.
0: Yes, he is.
1: In the best possible way, he's a lunatic, and I love him. Mm. We love him. Do you have any great Kyle Brandt stories that you can share with us? Anything that jumps to mind?
0: Oh,
1: just
0: gosh.
1: Isms about Kyle? Anything we can muse on?
0: This will be a good like television tease too. Or you know, we have a Jeopardy episode coming out at the end of next week.
1: Is it like a
0: sports? It was ESPN Jeopardy.
1: Okay, sports themed.
0: Sports themed ESPN Jeopardy. Kyle, Manti, and I competed against each other.
1: Wow.
0: The episode is going to drop on all these platforms that we're on right now.
1: Yes.
0: I'm going to rattle them off. It comes out next Friday. Kyle and I and Manti were, you know, group chat, you know, like let's make sure we make good television. Let's represent GMFB. But like I fully expected to lose to him, Kyle, because he's brilliant. And we're standing there. And you know, the thing about Kyle is like, he approaches creating television like from when his eyes open that morning. Like that is his whole goal. You and I, like, I think we go about our lives. We're married. We have children. Like we do our jobs.
1: Yes.
0: Kyle, that's not how Kyle operates. So I get to Jeopardy and we're standing up there and we're at the podium and I'm just like looking around. This is cool. Okay. And I write my name on the board that shows the whole time.
1: Sure.
0: And Kyle looks over at me and he's like, "Hey." I'm like, "What's up?" He goes, "You happy with your name?" And I'm like, I thought I was like, did I just do? And so I had written Jamie with no, and I was like, am I supposed to put a cross on my J? What's the problem?
1: Why are you?
0: And he's like, "Yeah, I'm fine with my name. Why? What's going on with your name?" And he goes, "I've thought about how I was going to write my name on Jeopardy my whole life." And I was like, okay. And so then I rewrote my name because like the pressure of like, is it right? Like this is going to go down in his mind. Like that's a life moment.
1: Yeah.
0: For me, it was a Friday.
1: Yeah.
0: And it was a Friday in May. And then now it's going to come out next weekend and he wiped the floor with us. I mean, I'm sure I'm ruining the episode,
1: spoiler alert.
0: He was so good. And, but he also just made brilliant television at the same time. And like that rattled me. The entire experience rattled me. I'll be honest. Like Jeopardy's very stressful. But him proclaiming that he is, and I was like, am I doing this entire thing wrong? Like, did I not, I should have thought about how to write my name.
2: By the way, I'm like, doing that right now. I'm like thinking about how
0: would
2: I
0: you have done it?
1: Do it. Yeah.
0: So now when everybody watches our episode, you should pay attention and compliment Kyle how he wrote his name. But that's how in the weeds he is.
1: Were you expecting when you went into this, were you at least hoping, okay, you know what? Manti, I know it stands no chance. Respect.
0: He would also...
1: He would say that.
0: Yeah.
1: Are you like, I can hold my own here?
0: Yeah.
1: Or are you like, I hope Kyle takes it easy on me? Because look, Kyle is like a wealth of pop culture and sports knowledge. Like he can remember like third down and four plays from a game that happened in 2009 in week 13.
0: Yeah.
1: Like, that's where his brain is.
0: It's also like the speed in which he can respond. So that's actually, this will be a true tease. We were working through the last board and I got the second to last question correct. And so the final number was triple Jeopardy.
1: Mm.
0: And I'm not going to pretend like I know the math well enough to think that for some way, if I had gotten the number right, I could have been close to him. But the point is like I had control. But the fact that in like a 10 seconds and it felt like a half a second, I got a question right, which I was proud of.
1: Mm.
0: Then the triple Jeopardy comes up. You're just staring at the camera and Joe Buck is reading you the question. and I'm back at like, but I got the question right. Can we celebrate that? But you got to go. And like, and I fully fell on my face. The answer to the question that I got wrong for my final triple Jeopardy will live in my head rent free for, and I will actually like hold anger towards this athlete for the rest of my life.
3: Oh no.
0: So watch the episode. It drops on July 31st.
1: I'm very excited.
0: And so it all from start to finish, he was just buttoned up. And I was like, this is you're so intense and I respect it so much, but it's like a wave over you. Like you can get bowled over by it sometimes.
1: Yeah. We talked previously in the last segment about, you know, when was the last time Seth lied to you?
0: Yeah.
1: And you mentioned at the draft, Kyle and I's little dust up, right? So yeah. That was Kyle's idea, brainchild from the beginning. Mm-hmm. Before I even got to Pittsburgh, he's like, yo, we got to do something for the draft. And in my head, I'm like, yeah, dude, it's my first draft. Like, I'm just trying to learn about all these kids and have good conversations.
0: Yeah.
1: Well, admittedly, I don't really follow college football as much.
0: Sure.
1: So when it's draft time, I start to learn up on them and I want to give them their day in the sun and talk about them all. And Kyle's just like, no, we got to make great TV.
0: No.
1: We got to figure out how to do something to stand out. What if we had a fight?
0: I can't.
1: What if we got into it? How would that work? What would that look like? And then he leaned on me to bring in the pro wrestling of it all. But he was so excited to just pitch this fight and he didn't want to tell anybody. Mm-hmm. He's like, no, we can't tell anybody. It's got to be nobody can know. And you got to walk off and I don't tell anybody. And I was very concerned. I was very concerned. I'm like, can you at least smarten up? Because Jamie and Manti were in LA. Mm-hmm. And I'm like, can you at least smarten them up so that at least Jamie, please, tell somebody. And he's like, I'll tell the right people when I need to.
0: Yeah.
1: a complete lunatic.
0: Yeah.
1: Absolute lunatic.
0: But then they are brilliant ideas.
1: Brilliant.
0: This man has brilliant ideas. And so then you feel, at least this is how I feel, honored when he taps you on the stick of you shall play it. You shall be in on this with me.
1: Yes.
0: So for example, another one that comes to mind is he loves metal. You know, and he always plays Pantera before he does Angry Runs in the studio. And so let's just say I'm not well versed in metal. But then he got me a Pantera CD for.
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1: One thing that everybody that's ever played with Aaron Donald has ever said is that he is the best teammate. He's not a Roman Reigns, right? Oh. He just don't want to show up.
25: Earlier on the show, Good Morning Football co-host Jamie Erdahl. Coming up, WWE superstar Becky Lynch. And now, sitting in for Rich, it's Seth Rollins.
1: We are back here on the Rich Eisen Show. Seth freaking Rollins in Rich's chair. Rich has a very comfy chair, by the way. Is there a nice butt pad here? Foot pad. Everything. Oh, everything's going on.
26: That thing is comfortable.
1: It's very nice. It's very nice. You're with Brockman, Del Tufo,
2: hey.
1: Jefferson.
2: Hey.
1: I don't know why. I just refer to you guys all by your last names. Just fine. Feels like it feels like kind of like high school. There he is. TJ in the corner there with the Sixers jersey. Because as we learned at the top of the last hour,
2: LeBron James,
1: the Sixers have drafted a young LeBron James to the roster to play his 24th and possibly 25th season. He's there on a 2-year deal.
26: I said 2-year deal.
1: For $8 million to go play with Jaylen Brown, Joel Embiid. There he is, courtesy of Shams. He thinks he can win a title there. He says it's not about the money. Very excited now for the upcoming NBA season, which I feel like just ended and is already just getting started. Call us if you want to talk about it. We do have some callers on the line. We got to get to some of them. 844-204-RICH, Disney Plus, ESPN app. We are here, ESPN Radio, Sirius XM Channel 80. 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Did I hear that right? Pennsylvania is declaring.
2: Yeah. So here's the deal. We met Governor Josh Shapiro, the governor of the great Commonwealth of Pennsylvania.
1: Great guy.
0: Great guy.
2: At the draft. He is excited, obviously, TJ. He's a, you know, he likes the Philly teams.
0: Yes, he is.
2: He has declared today LeBron James Day.
1: Wow.
2: Tweeting out, LeBron is coming to Philly by the power vested in me as the governor of the great Commonwealth of Pennsylvania, a diehard Sixers fan. I hereby proclaim today to be LeBron James Day. Welcome to the city of brotherly love, King James. He did it. Look, it is official. Full-on proclamation by the governor.
0: Put the stamp on it.
2: This is crazy. Seal. Like, whereas, born in Akron, Ohio, and raised by his mother, Gloria. Whereas, LeBron attended St. Vincent, St. Mary. Whereas, throughout his record-breaking career. Whereas, LeBron. Whereas, Pennsylvania is honored to welcome LeBron to our Commonwealth. This is crazy.
1: All right. Well, we've heard, obviously, we know how TJ feels about this. Hey,
0: look, I have the jersey randomly that Shams had in his tweet.
1: Shockingly, there it is, the yellow brand jersey. One of my favorite Sixers jerseys of all time, by the way. But we know how Brockman feels about it as a Boston fan.
2: Very, not doing great.
1: Very upset. I'm a neutral party as a Bulls fan, kind of don't care. We need to get one more take, so we got to bring in a guest here joining us on Zoom. The man himself.
0: Oh, yeah.
1: There he is. Hey. Rich Eisen. Hey. What's up, Rich?
4: What's up, guys? Hey, Rich. I can't believe I'm tapping out of my personal time off, my PTO here. you know, but this merits it. This merits it. What's up, guys? How are you?
0: What's up, Rich?
1: What's up, Rich, Seth? Where are you on your PTO?
4: I am in Kingston, New York. I'm in the Hudson River Valley, where I've been spending the last 2 days just unplugging before heading up to Maine for visiting days.
1: Nice. That is amazing.
4: Visiting days. Yeah.
1: So here we are. LeBron James is a Sixer. He's a Sixer, Rich.
4: How about that? So I saw and just heard that you read the proclamation from Governor Shapiro, who is a frequent, from what I'm told, consumer of the Rich Eisen Show. So I hope he doesn't mind that I'm about to share what I responded to him in the text that he sent me with the proclamation and the text that said, this is amazing, which it is. But my response was, congratulations, Knicks in six, parentheses, ERS, close parentheses.
1: Oh, wow.
4: So that is my approach right now.
1: Wow.
4: Unless, I'm happy to dive into the narrative that this is now.
0: Oh no!
1: Rich is frozen.
0: Oh, he's frozen on that face.
1: He's frozen in time.
0: He got the frozen face. No. Like,
1: wait,
4: I think I'm back.
1: Is he back?
4: I'm back.
1: You sound a little bit like a robot, but you're.
2: Oh man, you were about to say something so sick too.
1: I know it was perfect timing. Are you?
4: No,
5: you're back now, Rich.
4: I don't know. I don't know what's going on.
1: Wait, we can hear you.
4: Am I back?
5: You're back. You're back.
2: Okay. Start again.
4: Are we good?
2: Start again.
4: Sorry. No, I'm happy to buy into the narrative here that this is over, that is over, and the Knicks now.
1: No. It's just a rib. Every time he starts to get into it, it freezes.
5: By the way, I've been in Kingston, New York, up in Hudson. You're in the sticks.
1: Oh, what is the narrative he's happy to buy into?
0: I'm just going
1: to
0: take a guess, knowing Rich the way I know him. And I think he was going to say the narrative is, I'm very happy for TJ because he deserves this. He has a lot of teams. They've all let him down year after year. And now he finally has a chance to have some glory. And I love that for him. I'm pretty sure that's all Rich was going to say. Guys, am I wrong? Like, yes,
1: you think that's the narrative?
0: I'm pretty sure.
1: Do we have another guess on what narrative he's buying into?
2: He might go pro New York and be like, look, it's all, you know, the Knicks have caused everyone to behave crazy like this, like the Heat going to get Giannis and Philly going to get Brown and LeBron and you know, I don't know. Maybe this is a Knicks-centric way of seeing things.
0: I mean, chances are it's probably leaning more towards what you said than
2: it's
0: I said.
2: Still super frozen. Yeah. This is such a bummer.
1: I know. It's a bummer. We got to take one of these callers, I feel like.
0: Callers.
1: I feel like we should take one of them. Let's see. We have...
0: Tell them to come correct who's ever called.
1: Well, we wanted a Cavs fan because we wanted to get that take, right?
2: Yeah, so yeah, yeah. I want to hear from Cavs
1: fans. There's a gentleman, Jay, from Ohio.
0: Jay.
1: Cavs fan, played against LeBron in high school.
2: Oh.
1: Doesn't think he would have tipped the scales to win a championship. So is Jay on the line? Can we get Jay on the line?
2: Hey, what's up, dude?
6: Yes.
1: Jay.
6: Yes, sir, how are you doing today, Mr. Seth freaking Rollins?
1: I am doing fantastic because we got this LeBron to the Sixers news that is taking us through the show, and I want to know how you feel about it. Tell us.
6: All right, man. So I'm a huge Cavs fan. I'm 43 years old. Like you said, I did play against LeBron James in high school in a state semifinal game. I played for Ottawa Glendorf High School in Ohio. He was a anyway. I've met him, claimed to know him. Huge Cavs fan. Said, I don't think he really tipped the scales for us this year, a 42-year-old LeBron. I'm not going to lie and say I didn't want him because I don't think any team in the league didn't want LeBron. But he needs the ball a lot. We have Harden, who obviously needs the ball a lot. I'm not real happy with that either, but that's a whole other stuff about I just don't care where
1: I'm going next year. Jay, we're losing you a little bit.
0: I did take he does not care.
1: He did not seem to care.
2: He doesn't think LeBron is a.
1: He didn't think he was going to be a factor in Cleveland. He's
0: trying to bite
1: waffling
0: your style
1: a little bit. Like I said, I wanted him, but he wasn't going to make a difference. Right?
0: He's biting Brockman's style, word for word, bar for bar. That's what you said. That's all he was doing.
2: Yeah, I mean, I typically was talking about Miami.
1: All right. Should we get...
2: I honestly can't believe this.
1: Do we want to try somebody else here? There's an Iowan on the line.
7: Terzo.
1: Iowa.
2: Terzo, what up, man?
1: Got some LeBron talk. Terzo, you in?
7: Yeah, I'm here, guys. Hopefully my phone doesn't cut out like Rich's in the past call or Jay.
1: third time's a charm, Terzo. So where in Iowa are you, first of all?
7: Hey, so Seth, we've talked a couple times. I'm the Niner fan that lives in Des Moines, Iowa.
1: I called you out last year.
7: Yeah.
0: Shout out to Carl's.
1: All right. So talk us through the LeBron. What's going on in your head, man? How are you feeling about it?
7: Well, so I've been a LeBron fan since high school. You know, I'm a couple years younger than him, kind of like everybody else. TJ, you got to just be excited. Like, my man, I heard you screaming whenever I called in, man. So that's got to feel good, don't it?
0: Oh, it feels amazing, Terzo.
7: And so I was in court this morning. I was talking to Judge Guider, and he's a basketball fan. He's also a Judge Celtics Guider fan, Brockman. And he did not want to see LeBron go to Philly. And I kind of had a feeling, just looking at the rosters, it was the best fit for him. I did not think that he fit well with Miami. I did not think he fit well in Cleveland as well, too, as the past caller said. So I saw Philly as the perfect landing spot for him. And I did think that he was going to do a 2-year deal because I don't think he can just run it one time and, you know, and then just hang it up. I think you got to give yourself some runway here. I think that this is going to be fun. Like the East Coast basketball scene is going to be fun this year. All of the headlines with Jaylen Brown going back to the Celtics, LeBron playing the Lakers, you know, it's going to be great. You know, Philly at Madison Square Garden, you know, opening night, banner night, like, heck, this is going to be fun. There's going to be a lot of storylines that come out of this.
1: I agree, Terzo. I appreciate your take. Thank you for calling in, my friend. Enjoy the lovely Iowa summers. LeBron James is a Philadelphia 76er. I don't know if I'm a Cavs fan. I got to be a little bummed, guys.
2: I think so, too.
1: I mean, I know Jay, who we lost previously in the call, said, I don't care. But I feel like that's because he backed it up with, like, I'm not going to pretend like I didn't want it. But I don't really care. You know what I mean? It's like you're hitting on the girl and you're like, she says no and breaks it. And you're like, I didn't really want to go out with her anyway.
0: She's ugly anyway.
1: Yeah, yeah. No. Come on now. You were hoping he came back to Cleveland, so, yeah. Right? Let's put ourselves in a Cleveland Cavalier fan's shoes. I know it's difficult for you guys, but for me, I can do it. And I say, I thought, yes, bring him back, finish your career in Cleveland, close the loop. We got a squad that you know, they're not one of the favorites, but certainly a contending squad in the East. And anything could happen, as we see in the East. It's been a bit of a shuffle the last few years. So I don't know. Why not bring it home? Maybe LeBron's a missing piece. You know, he came back to Cleveland once and won a title.
2: Yeah.
1: Maybe he can do it again.
2: Yeah, I heard, TJ, I'm sure you did too. I heard from lots of Cavs fans who thought we were LeBron away from, you know, they made it to the Eastern Conference Finals, got swept by the Knicks, as seemingly everyone did in the playoffs. And I think a lot of Cavs fans thought they were kind of what LeBron does and his skill set at this point at the end of his career and what he can bring, leadership, that they were like him away with the way they're constructed with, you know, Spider and Harden and Mobley and the pieces that they had, that LeBron would have been the perfect piece to add and then put them over the top to maybe, you know, take out New York and Boston and Philly with Brown in the East. And they thought maybe, you know, you heard a report kind of yesterday that LeBron was waiting on a possible Kyrie trade or maybe an AD trade or something like that, or Draymond's, you know, coming to Cleveland. I think they were kind of, I don't know if it was hopium, they were kind of wish casting, you know, some other pieces to come with LeBron to construct this perfect roster. And now I don't really know where this leaves them with him not coming now. Where are they in the East? They're clearly behind.
1: Yeah.
2: You know, New York, Philly, maybe Boston, maybe Detroit. Detroit
1: was a very good team last year.
0: You know, we are sleeping on,
2: as I was said last week, Indiana's getting Halliburton back, and they were in the finals 2 years ago. Yeah. So Toronto, you know, the Wizards, if they keep their piece, they're not going to be a contender, but they could win 30, 35 games, and suddenly those wins come off of other people's win totals. The East is now so interesting. There's so many stars. Does that deal go through now? And he goes to Toronto. Giannis is in Miami. They got to look to probably add another piece now that they don't get him. This East now is just wow.
1: Yeah, there's a lot of wheeling and dealing. There's one call on this screen that I feel like I really want to get to, just because the description is 13-year-old Sixers fan who is very excited. And that sounds awesome.
0: That sounds amazing.
1: So I would love to bring in Connor from Atlanta. Connor, are you on the line?
8: Yes, I am. Hello.
1: Connor, welcome to the
2: Connor?
1: Rich Eisen
2: Connor,
1: Show.
2: Connor, what's up, dude? Good to
1: Seth
2: talk to you.
1: Seth Rollins here.
8: Hey, happy LeBron James Day.
0: Yeah, buddy. You excited, Connor?
8: Yeah, super happy to be on the Brock and Bun Show.
0: The Brock and Bun Show.
1: Well, we're excited to have you. Whatever. You a big LeBron James fan, or is that just now that he's a 76er?
8: Huge fan of his, but now he's on the Sixers. Yeah, it's awesome. My dad's been a huge LeBron James fan since day one, and he's psyched to have him.
1: Do you think this is the piece that puts the Sixers over the top? Are they going to win the championship this year? Are you on the TJ Jefferson bandwagon over here?
8: Yes, this is the best starting five in the league right now.
1: Wow, the best starting five in the league from Connor himself. That's incredible. Have you pushed your father yet to order the LeBron James jersey from the Philadelphia 76ers?
8: Oh, he wants one. He definitely wants one. Yeah, he's been saying if he comes, he'll get one.
1: What number do we think LeBron's wearing? Do you have a guess on what number he's got in Philly?
2: I don't know.
1: 23?
2: Did anyone wear...
8: keep the 23, right?
2: Yeah, is there a famous 23 for Philly, TJ? I don't really think there is, right?
0: Tired Sixer jersey, so
8: it's only not the six for Dr. J.
0: Well, that's obvious, Connor. Yeah. Okay,
2: what if he asks Dr. J and
8: no way,
2: and the doctor gives his blessing?
0: It's possible, because LeBron is he's a basketball historian, he is a Dr. J fan, but because of that, I think he won't
1: the respect, right?
0: For him, yeah.
8: But
0: Connor, at you at 13, brother, let me explain something to you. You are a Sixers fan, right?
8: Yes,
0: okay,
8: very much so.
0: At the end of the season, we lost by 30 points to the Knicks in the playoffs. And it was at that moment I looked at the Sixers team. I looked at the franchise. I looked at poor moves that were made decades before.

0: years old, you can look back on this day and say, this was the day that changed everything for you. Though.
1: Yeah.
0: So I'm excited for definitely. You.
2: I'm excited for you as well, Connor. Thank you for coming on the show and sharing your excitement with us. You're the man, dude. We are going to come back with a guest who's going to walk us through this whole thing. Vincent Goodwill will be with us next on The Rich Eisen Show with Seth freaking Rollins.
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0: Look, it happens.
1: Well, we
0: it,
1: are it back.
2: Happens. Look, both of you know I'll about be being misquoted. And both of you know about being a little misquoted right. and having the internet get on you.
3: Yeah, so we need to bond over this.
1: Oh.
3: We were both taken out of context to the nth degree by social media and the aggregators. You and I now have something in common.
1: I need to know about this. I need to know about this, Vincent. Because I know Brockman, we saw yesterday the
3: crying emoji. The
1: crying emojis from LeBron. What's your story, Vincent? How did you get taken out of context?
2: He had everybody mad at him.
1: Why'd you get people
0: mad? Everybody was mad, Seth. It was one of those things that got clipped in social media, and somehow Knicks fans thought that I caught their championship of participation trophy, which I didn't. And they have clearly forgiven me, considering when we're talking about LeBron, I'm not going to say that the Philadelphia 76ers are above the Knicks right now, even with LeBron. So that should put me in better graces with Knicks fans.
1: All right. So
2: now your graces in my book are a little down, but that's fine. I get it.
1: We had
2: the champs.
1: We had Rich on momentarily from his car. We lost signal, but he said Knicks and six still. So you're on that wagon. Yeah, he texted that to the governor of Pennsylvania, by the way. Not just like that's what he sent back. Ha ha, Josh Shapiro, Knicks and six still. Troll, Rich Eisen. So you're on that wagon as well. Talk us through this. What are you thinking about LeBron James to Philadelphia situation? Where does that put the Sixers in the East or in the championship hunt?
0: You know what, Seth? I'm going to put it in my old wrestling terms. Remember when the NWO first came out and it was just the three guys?
1: For life.
0: And then all of a sudden, everybody joined the NWO, like Kurt Hennig joined it and Macho Man joined. That's what the 76ers look like now. They just look like the overbloated NWO.
1: Oh,
0: but seriously,
1: wow.
0: It is a talent, from a talent standpoint, overwhelming. The question becomes basketball fit. The question becomes, who's going to take the backseat? When you acquired Jaylen Brown a month ago, the question was going to be, can Jaylen Brown sort of take a backseat and fit in with Joel Embiid and Tyrese Maxey? And now you add in LeBron James for the final tour of his career. The good news is LeBron is one of the best facilitators this league has ever seen. He played the third option behind Luka Doncic and Austin Reeves for a stretch in Los Angeles last year. The question is just going to be who's going to do the little things. But from a talent perspective, they're overwhelming. I'm just not sure that the New York Knicks are shaking in their boots going down I-95 or down the Acello, however we wind up getting to Philly from New York.
1: Man, I feel like you just compared LeBron James, the greatest of all time, arguably. Jordan's my goat. But anyway, arguably the greatest of all time to like Lex Luger joining the
2: Well, Lex Luger was the total package.
1: Kind of like past his prime, Lex Luger. Yeah, I mean, we could go down the road. You know what I'm saying? Like, there was a lot of NWO people.
2: I will be the NWO Wolf Pack then. You know, don't turn your back on the Wolf Pack.
1: You might wind up in a buddy bag. I do respect your professional wrestling reference. Are you a wrestling fan, Vincent?
0: I mean, you know, back in my day, the Attitude Era and everything else, like that's when I was, you know, back, you know, I was in it.
2: Everybody was in it.
1: All right, who's your favorite? Did you have a your number one guy or girl?
0: That beer guzzling dude who was always giving the middle finger to people and everything else, like, you know. Stone Cold was my guy, anti-hero.
1: Nah, that's
4: give me a
1: fair.
4: Hell yeah.
1: Stone Cold was. Is there anybody in the NBA that you would liken to Stone Cold Steve Austin? Is there any personalities that you're like, oh, that's my anti-hero now?
0: Oh, that's Jimmy Butler. When Jimmy, maybe not now because Jimmy's hurt and he's got to come back from that ACL. But as far as anti-hero, it's probably Jimmy Butler that definitely gives you Attitude Era. If not Attitude Era, maybe gives you some early DX vibes. You know, when DX really first came on the scene and Shawn Michaels was not yet bad back Shawn Michaels and was delivering the super kicks in the jeans and they were giving the obscene gestures in the center of the ring. That's probably Jimmy Butler.
1: Oh, okay. That's fair. So let's go back to the LeBron thing. You know, you kind of gave it from an analyst perspective. Let's put yourself in the GOAT shoes. Put yourself in LeBron's shoes. What do you think was going on in his thought process that got him to Philadelphia? Because I imagine there were a bunch of other suitors out there that were interested in bringing him in, you know, and he could have had the pick of the litter, really. So in your mind, if you're LeBron James, what took you to Philadelphia for 2 years and $8 million?
0: Then you know what it is? He told us it's about being happy. It's about playing with joy, all that stuff. You know, it's about winning another championship. Because if you wanted to play with joy and all sort of type of stuff, he could have gone to San Francisco and played with Steph Curry and Draymond Green. It wouldn't have been a chance of winning there, but he could have played with some gray beards, played with Steph Curry, replicated some of those, you know, Olympic things that they had a few years ago. And it could have been fun, right? Going back to Miami would have presented some level of nostalgia. That's where the best of LeBron James ever was. Cleveland, a lot of people felt like was a way for him to close the book. I didn't see it that way. I felt like he closed the book a few years ago. He won the championship in 2016. He took them to four straight finals. His obligations to them were finished. And picking Philadelphia, you're saying this is the best chance for me to win a championship. Whether we believe that is something completely different, but it looks like from Philly's talent perspective, with Joel Embiid there and Tyrese Maxey there and Jaylen Brown, once they acquired Jaylen Brown, we heard from Shams Charania earlier that that perked his ears up a little bit more. So that to me says not just Philly because I want to live in Philadelphia, but it says I want to win another championship to try to get to number five, to put myself in the conversation, further conversation with Kobe Bryant, with Michael Jordan, for the, you know, whoever your GOAT is and everything else. I don't think it changes my opinion on those things, but to some people, maybe him winning the championship for a fourth franchise may tilt some things.
1: Oh, man. All right. Well, now you kind of led me down a couple paths there. You know, he thinks, he being LeBron James, that this is the best fit for him. You didn't seem to lean that way on that answer, so let me prod you a little bit. Do you think this was the best basketball fit for him when it comes to winning a championship this or next season?
0: I mean, LeBron's a basketball savant, so far be it for me to disagree with him. I thought Miami was the better basketball option from the standpoint of having Giannis, having Bam, like having that organizational know-how of a franchise that knows how to coach, how to build, how to find players on the edges, and how to probably maximize where LeBron is at this point in his career and in his life, where he won't have to do all the heavy lifting. Maybe that's the case in Philly because there's so much talent where he only has to do so much heavy lifting, but there's so many questions about how the talent fits with Joel Embiid. How healthy is he going to be? How is Jaylen Brown going to go from being and wanting to be the first option in Boston to maybe being number three, number four, like whatever it's going to be? And Philly, there's a lot of questions, but maybe he's looking at this, Seth, and saying, I'm signing a two-year deal with them. This is a two-year process. Maybe we work the kinks out in year one, and I'll be ready to rock and go for a championship in my 25th season to complete my career. Maybe he's looking at this as a complete storybook ending. Who's to say? But the man clearly feels like he has great basketball left in him and that he can help lead that talented team to a championship.
1: Yeah, 25 years at that level, that is unprecedented. If that is in fact, I mean, 24 years is bonkers. So 25 years is an extra one, like a little cherry on top. Another little hint you dropped there was that you think him winning another championship here with Philadelphia with this fourth squad doesn't change the GOAT debate for you. So let me ask you, is LeBron already your GOAT and that's why it doesn't change anything? Or do you have somebody else in your head who's the greatest of all time?
0: Well, full disclosure, I am a child of Detroit and the Bad Boys. So I say this with a closed heart. Michael Jordan is the GOAT, even though I hate him. I don't think there's anything that's going to change my mind about Michael Jordan being the GOAT. The fact that LeBron even puts himself in the conversation, I only think there's maybe three guys that you can have in the GOAT conversation. I think it's Michael, LeBron, Kareem Abdul-Jabbar, and whatever you have is what you have. For me, it comes down to how great are you at your absolute best. And I don't think there's been a player more complete, more any adjective that you can point out than that black cat, Michael Jordan. Like, there's nobody that's been better that played at a higher level for a sustained period of time. LeBron's sort of case, if there's a case, is going to be longevity, 20-plus years, winning the all-time scoring championship over Kareem Abdul-Jabbar and doing it where he's still playing like a reasonable version of himself going into year 24, 25. That's not my criteria, but some people have that criteria, and I respect it. I would just say that they're wrong.
1: All right. All right. That's fair. I'm with you, by the way. Yeah. I'm with you. I'm a Jordan guy through and through. Midwest dude. Grew up in the 90s. So, I mean, you know, you watch Jordan win 6 titles in a decade. I mean, you know what I mean, boys?
2: Yeah, I mean.
1: You know what I mean?
2: Come on. I also respect, like, at a certain point, like, if your answer is LeBron James to this question, as the years went on, your argument only got stronger. You know, we have a different era, look at it differently than someone in LeBron's era, you know. But
0: it's okay. We can say we're smarter. Everybody's entitled to be wrong.
2: I'm glad you threw Kareem's name out there because he's someone who definitely, as the years go, doesn't get the recognition and the props that he truly deserves. So, yeah, he won at every level. They changed rules because of the man. He had the most unstoppable weapon in the history of sports, maybe, is at Skyhook. So, you know, Kareem definitely belongs in any GOAT conversation.
0: It comes preference at a certain point. Like, what do you value the most when you have these mythical arguments? Like, some people will say Hulk Hogan because what Hulk Hogan did to bring wrestling to where it was, to where it is. You know what I mean? He's the GOAT. And then some people will be like, man, look at The Rock. You know what I mean? Yeah. Like, and some people will say, look at Ric Flair and what Ric Flair did. And then some people will say The Undertaker, because The Undertaker did it for like 30 years, which could be LeBron's case. Like, everybody has their criteria.
2: Don't forget about Austin, I guess.
1: Yeah, yeah. No, some people would say Seth Rollins.
2: There is a generation of kids who will say that.
1: Nobody's saying that.
3: Hey, Vinny, let's. I got to look at this from the Boston perspective and how much worse the Jaylen Brown trade looks right now. But what happens if they get Giannis and how different the East looks now? Like, does LeBron go to Boston if that's the case? Because clearly, it seems like he made this decision solely on the best spot to win a title.
0: That is a great, great question. I'll tell you this. He wouldn't be in Boston right now. He would not be in Boston.
3: I mean, he does not like Boston by all accounts. But if the Celtics had Giannis, it seemingly that's the best spot to win.
0: Yeah, but I don't think he necessarily had the relationships there. Like, his agent, Rich Paul, is Tyrese Maxey's agent. Like, clearly he has a relationship with Bob Myers, who heads up the entire operations for the 76ers. There were other tentacles in relationships. And at this point, when you're making these type of decisions, it's relationships more than it is just looking down the checklist of pros and cons of, can I win a championship here? But you raise a valid point. What happens if the Celtics don't send Jaylen Brown to Philly? Is Philly the choice? Is Miami the choice? Does Miami have more tentacles there to go make another move, to go grab another superstar, to make it more palatable? It's an interesting what if, for which we don't have the answer, and we have like another, 2.5 months before we even see these guys reconvene again, before I even have to start thinking about going up and down I-95 to go see the 76ers every other night.
2: The point is moot because he didn't do none of that. Okay.
3: No, it's moot. True.
2: He's with us.
3: And the other thing too, Vinny, you know, Adam Silver was like, hey, can you hurry up and make a decision because we need to finish the schedule. So if you're the league, where do you put Celtics Sixers or Celtics Knicks? Do you put it on opening night? Do you put it on Christmas? Like, how does this now affect things in terms of the broadcast?
0: 4 times you can play them on national TV, no matter where it is. You can do it on Christmas Day. You can do it on Valentine's Day. You can do it on Groundhog Day. You can put them wherever you want to put them. I don't know if it's going to be opening week. You like to let things simmer and build a bit, especially while the NFL has center stage in October, November. We know the NBA starts to gather traction around Christmas. Give LeBron a little chance to get some lather with that team, some equity. And then on Christmas Day, maybe you put Philly and New York. Maybe you send LeBron to Cleveland.
3: Oh.
0: The spurned Cavaliers on Christmas Day. There's a bunch of different ways that you can say this. I will say this. The Knicks will probably be hosting somebody on Christmas Day. Yep. So somebody will be traveling to Madison Square Garden. It's just a matter of who.
1: Well, a lot of hypotheticals, a lot of questions out there. But the thing we know for sure, gentlemen, LeBron James will be playing basketball in the Philadelphia 76ers.
3: Are you stunned? We're kind of stunned here, I think.
1: It's a bit jarring. I still can't imagine it visually, Vinny. Like, I can't. It's in my brain. I can't get there.
2: I've already seen it.
0: Clearly TJ can see. TJ had already bought this. Like, the jerseys are already purchased.
3: He had an Elton Brand jersey here.
1: Ready to go.
2: Hey, it's not a game, Vinny. I don't do this for fun. You know
1: on
2: what I'm saying?
1: On standby.
2: Like, this is it's upside down. I don't even know what I'm doing here, you know? Not only that,
0: Take another
1: shot. What else? What else do you got back there?
2: Just saying, I also got, you know, an Iverson Nats jersey. You know, this is you know, before we became. I was prepared for
1: this. Oh, my goodness. How long have you had this?
0: I will say this.
2: Years. Decades. This is decades old.
0: The last time Philly won a championship, I wasn't born. Maybe you guys are due. You're the one team in the Eastern Conference, or one of the, maybe I think the Charlotte Hornets being the other, that has not made an Eastern Conference final since 2001.
2: Yeah,
0: so maybe y'all are just due. Very due. Right?
2: But I'll tell you guys about that. 2001, game one, the Sixers beat the Lakers. It was the Iverson step over game.
1: Yeah.
2: That was a Wednesday night, if I'm not mistaken. I went to a club called LAX in Hollywood. I had a full Sixers sweatsuit on, and the club was packed with Laker fans, and I saw a guy with a Sixers hat across the dance floor. We saw each other and made our way like we were running through a field of wheat to get to each other. We dapped each other up. We told each other we loved it. Let's go Sixers. And I've never seen that dude again. And this was 2001. But we had that moment. Two Sixer fans in the club, man. It was great.
0: So hold on. In the middle of June in L.A., you wore a full sweatsuit?
2: It was light.
0: How much weight did you lose in sweat?
2: It was light. It was thin. It wasn't like a heavy sweatsuit, but it was a Sixer top, Sixer pants. I was decked out. Iverson stepped over Lou. You couldn't tell me nothing that. Okay?
0: That was y'all championship.
2: That was it, because then we didn't win another game the rest of the series.
1: Man. And that was the last time you saw the finals.
2: That was it, man, but it was glorious.
1: It was glorious.
2: I tell you, it was glorious. It was
1: fun while
2: I was a man in Hollywood that night, let me tell you.
1: All right, everybody. Well, Vincent Goodwill, thank you so much for joining us, my man. Appreciate your takes on LeBron. Hope to talk to you soon, and all your wrestling knowledge too. That was pretty awesome.
0: Hey, thanks, appreciate man. You guys, man. Yeah. Thanks again, man. Big thrill.
2: All right, Vinny, don't let him hold you down, bro.
1: We'll chat soon. The Iverson stepover game.
2: Yeah, that was that night.
1: That was the last. I was a big Allen Iverson fan.
2: Oh, yeah.
1: I loved Allen
4: everybody
1: Iverson.
4: Was,
1: dude, yeah, I had the shoes, the Reeboks.
2: Did you have an arm sleeve? You were rocking arm
1: sleeve? No, I never had a sleeve. I did not have a sleeve. I think
2: he made that popular.
1: He did. I don't, you know what? I think it was one of those things where he had the sleeve, and at the time, like as a youth, it was hard to access the sleeve. Like, I didn't know how to get the sleeve.
2: You should have taken a tube sock.
4: Take a sock.
2: Yeah. And
4: then that's what.
1: Yes. You know what? You're jarring memories now. I did do that. Yeah. I did do a fake sock. Yes.
2: Oh,
1: fake,
2: God.
1: Fake yeah. sleeve yeah. with a sock. Absolutely. 100%.
4: Cut the end off your sock and then pull it off.
1: Whoa.
4: Oh, yeah.
1: You just unlocked a yeah. memory of mine that I totally spaced on. Yes.
2: Yeah. Yeah.
1: Wow. Oh, man.
2: Iverson was for the culture, man.
4: He was great.
2: And I said this earlier, I think this week, if Allen Iverson had been 6'4" and tall instead of 5'11", like, and kept his skill set.
4: Also, if you didn't like AI, that said a lot about you.
2: What's that?
4: If you didn't like AI as a hooper,
2: right?
4: That said a lot about you.
1: You didn't know.
4: Yeah.
1: You didn't know ball. Yeah, you didn't know ball. Iverson was awesome. Gosh, so much LeBron.
2: Let's sign him to a 10-day so he can get a ring.
1: Get back, put him on the roster. There we go. Load it up. I bet he can.
2: Charles Barkley, let's bring him back.
4: Come on.
2: You know what I mean?
1: You think he still got the cross? You think Iverson can still hit somebody with it?
2: I'd be willing to bet, even at 51, he could put up 12, 13, 14 a game. Why not?
1: Wow.
2: He was that nice. He was that.
1: All right. Well, you heard it here first.
4: Like Vinny said, it's NWO. Everyone's joining.
1: Everyone's joining. NWO 76.
2: Hey, the Wolfpack were amazing. So
1: man. All right. Well, more LeBron, I'm sure. We'll be back on the Rich Eisen Show with Seth Rollins right after this.
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0: the way they do the storytelling, I mean, it's there's something about it. Something about it. 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And guys, I think we're going to give it another go.
1: Uh-oh,
0: we got the man.
2: Third time's a charm.
0: Hopefully he's got some better signal this time. Yeah. Rich, are you there?
3: I am.
4: Hey!
0: All right. We have to know. We've been living in suspense, Rich. You got to tell us. All right. What narrative are you buying into here?
3: Okay.
5: You might start from the beginning.
3: I don't know if you could tell the role I'm playing right now. I'm playing the role of husband waiting for wife to be done shopping.
1: Yes. Your greatest role, bro.
3: I'm in the hallway of some remade school here in Kingston, New York, where there are some very nice boutique shops.
1: It's beautiful.
3: So me snagging this internet connection, I think I'm going to have to buy a vintage belt now. But at any rate, where were we? Okay. So you are reading the proclamation from the governor, Josh Shapiro, yes. Who I've been told is a frequent consumer of the Rich Eisen Show. So
0: there it is.
3: That proclamation right there on the screen. Mm-hmm. He sent it to me. He texted it to me, all fired up, saying, "This is amazing." And I responded by saying, "Congratulations, Knicks in six parentheses ERS to spell out Sixers." And so there's two ways to look at it, that they still have to come at the champs, or the other narrative that I think I might be buying into is nothing's more powerful in team sports than a team that has just won the championship, given license, legitimate license to enter the next season as nobody believes in us. They have the nobody believes in us card in their back pocket now. I think that's potent. I'm actually looking forward to it. So I think that's the way I might look at it. There's another way to look at it, like the obnoxious New York sports fan way of looking at it too, the Knicks and Sixers thing, that it's just gonna only now LeBron being in Philadelphia make it more expensive for Knicks fans to get the tickets to these playoff games. The cost of a ticket and a train ticket might be still a little bit cheaper than getting into Madison Square Garden for a home playoff game. I don't know. That might be something Knicks fans are going to have to deal with. Maybe save up a few pennies now between now and next playoff season. But it is exciting, TJ. I am excited for you.
1: Thank you.
3: Because LeBron now adding his name to the lore of Philadelphia sports icons, which is what he would be, I think, if he strolls in and taps out of his career by leaving a trophy in Philadelphia, or at least being part of it. You know, depends on if you believe in Brockton, but he will have no true significant impact on the upcoming NBA season. I don't know, but it is better. It is better for Eastern Conference basketball.
0: Yeah,
3: it is better for, you know, what used to be what we call the Atlantic Division, right?
0: Oh yeah,
3: and or it might still be called that, but nobody really even pays attention to divisions anymore. LeBron having multiple appearances in Madison Square Garden now. LeBron going up to Boston going to LeBron, New York going to LeBron and the Sixers. It is going to be fun. And I do look forward to it.
2: Yeah, Rich, it still is the Atlantic Division, by the way. And
3: good to know.
2: It's Boston, New York, Toronto, and Philly all made the playoffs last year. They're all going to be battling it out to win that division crown. It's kind of amazing.
3: And also, Giannis with the Heat now, and LeBron with your Sixers, and
2: Halliburton coming back.
1: Also, Rich,
3: coming back.
1: I definitely did. You know, I'm excited, but I'm not going to get too far, you know, ahead of my skis, as you say.
3: Why?
1: Because the Knicks have something the Sixers don't. You guys, you have that chemistry. The Sixers are going to have to build to get to that Knicks level. So, as excited as I am, you know, I was caught up in that Knicks, you know, that Knicks drive to the title. So I see how good you are, and I know just getting LeBron is not going to be the only thing that's going to put us over. This team is going to have to gel, and that's something the Knicks have already done. So we're
3: that's
1: chasing
3: a heat. Very reasonable approach, TJ. That's only, very reasonable.
1: Well, you know,
3: I think that's really reasonable, and I'm proud of you.
1: That's the position I chose to take here on this show is the reasonable.
3: Oh, is that
1: thing.
3: Right?
0: I don't believe this for one second. I think this is what you're putting outward to the universe inside. You are full of spite.
3: Get him, Seth.
0: And you are just, you are ready to explode, and you want to proclaim greatness in championships right now.
1: These guys know I take a laid back approach to this. Like, I'll hype up the Cowboys, but in reality,
3: you're old age now. That's new, and you're now being 1 year older.
1: That's true.
3: What a late birthday gift it is for you, TJ.
1: Well, I'd like to
3: a late birthday gift for you too, Brockman, because now you get to be the Celtic fan hating on LeBron. Now you have like a legitimate reason to not like him, as opposed to just having just something weirdly personal with the guy. I think it's great for you too.
1: You know, like my one-sided beef with The Miz, he has that with LeBron.
3: Yeah.
0: That's this me with Aaron Rodgers. I have that with
3: Aaron Rodgers. Might get you a 23rd laughing emoji from him, Chris.
2: Well, we'll see who gets the last laughing emoji this year, and I'm guessing it's going to be me.
0: Ooh.
3: Why wouldn't it be me as the Knicks fan with the defending champ?
1: Well, we know defending champs do not repeat, so we know there's going to be.
3: Data
1: tells us that there will be a new champion.
3: Take that for data. Okay.
0: Wow. I love this for your guys' show. I love this for the Rich Eisen show. I feel like next summer, you guys are going to be at each other.
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7: Westwood One presents Today in Women's Sports. The Indiana Fever are in fifth place in the WNBA standings at the All-Star break, but they have the highest scoring offense in the league. The Fever set a franchise single-game record for points on Wednesday with a 123-88 victory over the Connecticut Sun. Indiana set the tone early with 70 points through the first two quarters, the most for any half in club history. The Fever's trio of All-Stars led the way on the historic night. The league's second-leading scorer, Kelsey Mitchell, recorded her 11th straight game with 20-plus points. Aaliyah Boston finished with 22, and Caitlin Clark poured in 27 and dealt out 11 assists. Clark is tied for fourth on the WNBA scoring list, and her squad is riding a three-game winning streak.
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0: Yeah. We're on Aaron Donald Watch.
19: This is the Rich Eisen Show with guest host Seth Rollins.
0: One thing that everybody that's ever played with Aaron Donald has ever said is that he is the best teammate. He's not a Roman Reigns, right? Oh. He just don't want to show up.
19: Earlier on the show, Good Morning Football co-host Jamie Erdahl. Coming up, WWE superstar Becky Lynch. And now, sitting in for Rich, it's Seth Rollins.
0: We are back here on the Rich Eisen Show. I am WWE superstar Seth freaking Rollins. Woo. And we are in the final hour on Friday, the 24th of July, 2026.
1: Yeah, man.
0: Proclaimed by the governor.
1: Hear ye, hear ye.
0: Of Pennsylvania himself, Josh Shapiro. Today is LeBron James Day.
1: LeBron James.
0: In Pennsylvania. There it is. There's the proclamation. You know what I was wondering when I saw this proclamation? I mean, how far in advance did Josh Shapiro know that this was going down? Did he get a little heads up? I saw that there was already a Topps card sign. Somebody knew. Somebody knew about this ahead of time. Chris Brockman, and did not tell us. We got the news when everybody else did.
1: TJ
0: didn't know about it. I didn't know about it.
1: But I did predict it.
0: Del Tufo, you know about it?
21: No, not at all.
0: I feel like you got some mafia ties somewhere in your family. Hey,
21: if I did, I'd probably open my mouth and tell you. And Brockman can assure you.
2: You would have known.
21: And TJ will tell you I probably would have said it.
1: The crazy thing about today is there's a family picnic going, a family reunion back in Altoona right now that I've gone to the last 2 years.
0: Mm-hmm.
1: I didn't go this year, unfortunately, because Rich wasn't here. And so we have a guest host, so I just wanted to be here, so I didn't go. So I almost wasn't even here today. Ooh. Could you imagine
0: how
1: tragic? I would have been in Pennsylvania for LeBron James Day.
0: That would have been pretty special.
1: You know, shout out to everybody in Altoona right now.
0: Hopefully. Shout them out, Altoona, Pennsylvania.
1: But I'm here.
0: You're here with us, and I appreciate that. I appreciate that. I'm glad you're here. Everybody out there listening, also here with us, give us a call, 844-204-RICH. We are on Disney Plus. We are on the ESPN app. We are on ESPN Radio, Sirius Radio, Channel 80. Let's take a caller.
21: Callers.
0: We got a lot of people waiting today to talk about LeBron James, which, of course, big news. Why wouldn't we? So let's grab Victor in Maine. Great state of Maine. I got some relatives up there. Beautiful state. Really underrated state, Maine, I will say. Victor, where you at, man? Are you on the line with us? You want to talk about LeBron? You say we got a Celtics fan in Maine. And and what are we thinking? How are we feeling about this LeBron James news, Victor?
3: I'm not feeling great about it.
21: Sorry, Vic.
3: I'll be honest why. You never hear me say a bad thing about Jaylen Brown. Jaylen Brown, we love you still. Awful trade.
2: Agree.
3: But my thing with Philly, I wasn't worried about them as bad before just because all their additions this year, like Simons, Brown even, they're ISO guys. They're not really playmakers. And then they have Max and Edgecombe and D. They're not really playmakers either. LeBron's going to come in here, and he's going to just be a pure playmaker. It's bad.
0: I'm sorry I'm laughing, but the despair in your voice really is coming through strong. Like it's like someone like, you know, off your pet or something. Like
21: he sounds like I did after the Cowboys traded Micah last year.
0: There's a real sadness.
3: Favorite player and seeing him in Philly and then with LeBron, it's terrible.
2: Yeah, I saw a tweet that said, you know, nice job, Celtics, basically giving the Sixers Jaylen Brown and LeBron for Paul George and two first-round picks. Oh, that hurts.
0: I mean, look,
21: let's not disrespect Paul George.
0: Maybe these first-round picks will turn into something special, you know? Maybe it'll turn into the next LeBron James, you know? And you'll have success for 25 seasons. And, yeah, you know, you got to look on the bright side.
21: But
0: look,
21: probably not, though. That's the thing.
0: You know what? Here's the thing.
2: Isn't Tatum better when MVP this year, TJ?
0: And I don't begrudge anybody their fandom. But come on, guys. Boston has won enough. You've won enough. You've got all the titles. You'll be fine for a couple years, okay? You're going to get more titles, whether it's the Patriots or the Celtics or the Bruins or the Red Sox. You're going to get a title somewhere in the next 10 years for sure. So just excuse us over here, you know, while we have no sympathy for you guys.
2: Seth, here's the
0: thing.
2: So
0: we do laugh, Seth, when there's honestly a little despair in your voice.
2: Hold on a second.
0: What am I holding on
2: to? You have a daughter. I have a son. There are two-year-olds in the New England area who haven't seen a parade.
21: Oh, this guy.
2: Think of the kids.
21: This guy.
0: Disgusting.
2: Think of the kids.
0: Oh,
2: man. Come on.
21: You know what Jordan said? Bleep them kids. Care about them kids? I want our 13-year-old caller to have a championship. That's the kid I'm interested in.
2: It's too late for him.
21: I want him to have success. Too enjoy late for him.
0: Victor, as a Celtics fan, are you just completely out? He's gone. We lost him. All right, that's
21: did we lose him or did Del Tufo hang up on him?
0: Probably Del Tufo let him go.
21: Sometimes you
4: let him go.
0: Cut him loose.
4: I'm like an umpire. You're out.
0: We got business to tend to over here on the Rich Eisen Show, and we can't have Victor and his Celtics fandom ruin it. So
21: when I think Victor, I think Victor Von Doom, Dr. Doom, and he wears green, and you're wearing green. Oh. Just saying, that was an interesting. My mind works weird. I'm going to shut up.
0: That's all good. We like a weird mind. I mean, we're full of weirdness on this show. We do have a game to play, though.
21: Yeah,
0: we have a game to play. Brockman, take us to it, man. Let us have it.
2: It's Friday, Seth. Let's go.
19: What's more likely?
22: Never say never, but never.
2: What's more likely?
0: I've never played this game before.
21: Oh,
0: it's
21: sweeping the nations.
0: Oh, all right. Okay.
2: We love Pella. We love their sponsorship here.
0: Presented by Pella Windows and Doors.
2: Okay, Seth, here's the deal. It's your first Friday with us.
0: Yep.
2: I'm going to explain the rules.
0: It's very simple.
2: I give you some stuff, and I ask you what's more likely, and then I give you some options.
0: Okay.
2: And you tell me which one's more likely.
0: All right.
21: And they're out there, too.
2: It's very easy.
0: Oh, they're crazy.
2: Well, you know what?
21: Some of them.
2: You'll notice I did kind of steer a lot of these toward. Toward Seth.
21: Okay,
0: my wheelhouse.
2: You know what
0: stuff.
2: I mean? Some of these are going to be in your wheelhouse.
0: All right, so we're not talking about PGA Tour or anything like that.
2: No. Although, shout out Michael Kim, shot a 59 today. That's undeniably sick. I'm very happy for him.
0: In like the front nine?
2: No.
0: Oh, that's me.
21: 59 for the whole.
2: 59 for the whole tournament.
0: That's me.
2: The 3M in Minnesota, where you'll be shortly.
0: All right.
2: All right, here we go. Let's get to it.
0: What's more likely?
2: Guys, more likely number one overall worthy player you most want in fantasy this year. Okay. Bijan, Jahmyr, or Ja'Marr Chase. Who do you want most in fantasy this year?
0: I'm going Bijan. Bijan Robinson is a dog. He's an animal. He's more likely to be the number one fantasy guy for me. He's just a savage. He can do everything. I love Jahmyr Gibbs. I have a hard time going right wide receiver, even with Ja'Marr Chase, just because A, it's wide receiver. B, you don't know what kind of health situation you're going to have with Joey B. Although, I mean, Ja'Marr balled out even with Joe Flacco throwing him the ball. So, you know, I could be argued on that. But if you ask me the two running backs, even though I think Jahmyr Gibbs is a special talent, Bijan is like all-world Christian McCaffrey in his prime level. He's still, I mean, Jahmyr Young too, but Bijan, he can just do it all. And in Atlanta, he's the one. Like, he's the one. You know what I mean? The whole offense is going through him.
2: What are these guys going to go for in your auction league, TJ?
21: Well, you know, Seth, we don't do the traditional snake. We do auction. And I, you know, I'm the defender. I won the championship last year, fourth time, highly competitive league with Jahmyr Gibbs. So I'm going for him again.
0: Nice.
21: Jahmyr Gibbs in we do a $200 budget. I'm going to say I'm
2: 75?
21: I'm okay to go up to about between 72 and 75
0: bucks
21: for Jahmyr Gibbs.
0: Oh, that's nearly half your stash.
21: That's nearly half. Yeah, it is. But as we all know, fantasy is really won through the waiver wire throughout the year. But
0: you've got to have
21: a stud wide receiver. You've got to have a stud running back, and then you can get a good $2-3 quarterback. But running backs, top running backs are at a premium, so you got to spend the majority of your money on them, man.
0: No, man.
2: All right, let's keep it moving. Seth Rollins, you are a diehard Chicago Bears fan.
0: That's me.
2: The Bears. Who's more likely to be your favorite Bear of all time? Sweetness, Brian Urlacher, Caleb Williams.
0: Oh, man.
21: That's easy.
0: Jury's out on Caleb. You know what I mean? Early in his career, entering his third season. If this man brings a title to Chicago in my lifetime, I'm willing to change my answer, but number one right now, absolutely Sweetness.
21: Okay.
0: No doubt about it. Maybe the coolest professional football player of all time, arguably the greatest runner to ever play the game. Sweetness could do it all. He could run, he could pass, he could kick, he could break your ankles, and he could run right through you. He was an animal, and this is no disrespect to Brian Urlacher, who is incredible, one of the best middle linebackers to ever do it, but man. Sweetness, dude. Like, one of one. And the nickname, too. Sweetness.
21: Also, the Walter Payton Man of the Year Award is kind of taken over the NFL as being an award more prestigious than the MVP at this point.
0: At the NFL honors, it goes on last after the MVP. Matthew Stafford with his daughters, which was an incredible moment. No. Yep. Walter Payton Award after that. Yep. So, yes. I mean, Sweetness, number one.
2: Right,
0: but,
2: I teed you up for that.
0: Willing to change my answer. In the future, if Caleb can bring me a Lombardi.
2: All right, I teed you up for that one. How about this one? And let's all be objective, which I know will be very hard.
21: It's tough.
2: These teams were all our number third-round sleeper team. More likely team of ours to make championship weekend this year, the Bears, the Cowboys, or the Patriots?
5: You guys are just
0: championship weekend?
2: Like, more likely to make the Final Four.
0: Final Four?
5: Can I just say all three right now?
0: I mean, I actually think it's Chicago, and I'm not being biased. I mean, I can't trust Dallas' defense yet. I just can't trust their
21: defense. Even though we got Caleb Downs?
0: I love Caleb Downs.
21: No,
0: I love Christian Parker.
21: I've heard you on other shows.
0: That's not true.
21: You were very skeptical. You were like, can a safety do this? I heard you.
0: Of course, it's a safety drafted that high. I mean, we're talking like the impact you want for a draft pick as a safety that high. And I drafted, the Bears drafted a safety in the first round.
21: Look, he's Ed Polamalu, okay?
2: Stop it.
21: He's Troy Lott.
0: Okay. All right.
2: You are riding slow too high right now. Slow down.
21: It's a good day to be TJ.
2: Slow down.
0: I'm sorry. I got to put the Cowboys third on this one. I'm going Patriots to get back there. I do think their roster is better than it was last year, but their schedule is going to be a lot more difficult than it was last year, and I don't think the playoffs are going to be as smooth for them if they get to that point.
21: The quote, Steph Tanner, how rude.
0: How rude.
2: All right, the big news today, LeBron James going to Philadelphia.
21: LeBron James.
2: Which means one watch has ended, but one is still going on. Former Los Angeles star to win a championship first, LeBron or Aaron Donald?
21: Oh,
0: wow. Oh, Aaron Donald.
21: Why not both?
0: No, come on now. Get out of here. Actually, to be fair, I mean, the Sixers, I don't know ball. Like, y'all know ball. I think they're in the mix. I thought the Knicks, sure, they have the continuity, but that trifecta of players, you know, between Jaylen Brown, Embiid, if he's healthy, and LeBron, like that, they can do some damage. But
21: Mr. Max.
0: But if Aaron Donald chooses to come back to play professional football for the Los Angeles Football Rams, which all signs point to it's happening, dude, come on. That team is so ridiculously stacked. Like, you don't – that's the NWO in the NFL, where everybody's just jumping back on the wagon. Like, you're going to end up with, like, Steph Diggs or D-Hop taking a one-year deal for a minimum – you know, league minimum or something to try to get
2: Debo
0: on that way.
2: Debo Samuel as a name thrown out.
0: Debo
2: today.
0: You know what? I'm going to come on. Get out. Go – compete somewhere else.
21: So wait, are the Rams the NWO and the Sixers the Wolf Pack? Because I would take that.
0: Sure. I'll let you have that.
2: That's pretty fun, actually.
0: I'll let you take that.
21: Yeah, all right.
0: Have at it.
2: All right, how about this one? Let's operate under the assumption that Aaron Donald is coming back.
0: Yep. Okay.
2: More likely to be the higher total. Myles Garrett and Aaron Donald combined sacks this year. Okay. Or Matthew Stafford touchdown passes.
0: I think Stafford touchdown passes still. Right, because Donald, he plays in the interior, and he, you know, was a game wrecker for sure. But I mean, I'm thinking like 30 total sacks between the two of them.
2: Okay,
0: 35. That's a max level, right? That'd be like an extreme sack total. And I do think Matthew Stafford is going to be good for another 35 to 40 touchdown passes again this year. I mean, he's got all the weapons back. Like, everything is, he's playing at an elite level. It's not like he's, I didn't see any reason to think that his skills were declining last season. He looked incredible. Even in the cold weather game, I thought he was going to blow it in Chicago. Did not. Threw a dime to Devontae Adams in that game on the sideline. Like, it's all there. I think they'll get him. And you're asking then Myles Garrett to get 20 sacks again, something like that.
2: You know why, not?
0: Why not? Sure. I do think there's a possibility that, dude.
2: 30?
0: Could you imagine if he just starts racking them up like that?
2: I can't imagine.
0: Oof. That's an interesting one, but I'll still go with Matthew Stafford.
2: All right, a few more.
21: Remember, Chris, all we heard last offseason was Stafford's back was hurt. There's a guy in a van working on his back.
2: Exactly.
21: We didn't think that.
0: Yeah. They drafted a quarterback this offseason, but all reports are that he is very healthy going into the season. Feels great. And now that they kind of load managing and Joel Embiid style with him in the training camp and preseason.
2: For sure. All right, a few more. Let's turn attention.
0: Let's
2: go here. More likely legend, WWE legend, you'd want as an opponent.
0: Oh.
2: Macho Man.
0: Oh, ooh.
2: Ric Flair.
0: Oh.
2: Or Bret Hart.
0: Oh, man.
21: Wow. You're doing him dirty right now, bro.
0: Cool.
2: Dream match, Seth Rollins.
0: That is so difficult.
21: Justified.
0: Holy cow.
2: And a different match with each guy. You'd have it probably a different, style.
0: Look at these guys, first
21: of
0: all.
21: You, Seth Rollins.
0: Wow. Yeah. That is so tough.
21: The guy with the big arms, brother.
0: Yeah. Ooh. You know, here's the thing.
2: I am the best.
0: This is not taking anything away from Macho Man or Randy Savage at all. The Bret Hart, Ric Flair, both what we would refer to in the business as ring generals, as in they like to lead the match, right? They like to be the ones in control, right? Savage, not quite as much. Now, the rep of Savage was that he was a big pre-planner. He really liked to write things down, and that's not my style. So this is actually a really difficult situation. I think I would go somewhere in the middle because Savage is my favorite entertainer of the bunch. I loved him more than anybody. I take a lot of the visionary character from Macho Man. But I think I'm going to go with Bret the Hitman Hart, which is that's going to be a controversial call because Bret and I, you know, he's come at me a little bit over the years. Now we've mended fences.
21: Well, he comes at a lot of people.
0: He does. We've mended fences a little bit, but I really think we could do something special in the ring. That is a tough one. What a

0: No. Are you? Which one are you thinking of?
1: Think about the red cell.
0: The fiend. Well, that wasn't my last time in the cell.
1: Oh, that wasn't your last time.
0: My last time in the cell was actually with Edge in Saudi Arabia, which was an awesome Hell in a Cell match. Thank you very much.
1: Right.
0: The fiend one. Give or take, people didn't love it that much, but I think you go back, you watch it, it's not as bad.
1: I had no problem with it.
0: Anyway, I'm over the cell, don't want to fall off that. Okay. Same for the ladders. The ladders are the most painful implement that we have because you're falling off of a very high rung and it hurts so much. And even if you fall on the ladder or the ladder dings your forearm a little bit, it's so painful. I'm going with the hardcore match.
2: Right.
0: That way you can kind of there's a lot more flow. You can get whatever you need. You can get a kendo stick. You can get a garbage can. You can get a table. You can get chairs. You can get whatever. There you go. DJ with the stick over there.
1: It keeps it handy.
0: Singapore cane
1: know.
0: In hand. But you have a lot more to play with. You know, you want to get some thumbtacks out. You want to get a little barbed wire. You can get a little fire going. You can, whatever. It's like a little pick your poison.
1: Real glass.
0: You know? No real glass.
1: Oh, no real glass.
0: I'm good on the real glass. Yep. I love some sugar glass. A little sugar glass will break that real quick. Real glass? No, thank you.
1: No rivers will be cried here.
2: Last one. More likely to be the bigger number, higher total. Titles that change hands at SummerSlam.
0: Ooh.
2: Across all days.
0: Okay.
2: Across all matches. Or stomps you hit on Roman Reigns in your title match.
1: That's a good one, Chris.
0: That is a good one. I'm looking at the title matches in my head right now. You've got me and Roman. I expect that title to change. Punk and Cody, proper toss-up. You don't know what's going to happen there. Liv and EO, I'm squarely on the side of EO Sky.
2: EO!
0: Obviously, you're going to get a new interim women's champion. Gable versus Penta. That one could go either way as well. I'm going to go with stomps.
2: Yes.
0: I'm going with stomps because I really like to stomp Roman Reigns' head. I've done it multiple times over the years with great success, as a matter of fact. So I would love to do it again.
1: And one
0: Not
1: stomp.
0: Just once, but twice.
1: One stomp won't get it done, so you're going to probably need.
0: I mean, one stomp might get it done, but where's the fun in that?
1: That's what I'm saying.
0: Where's the fun in that?
1: You need multiple.
0: I beat it. I've beat him with one stomp before. I could beat him with one stomp again, but we'll see. We'll see how it goes. So
2: that's what's more likely for a Friday.
0: That was good. I like that. That was an awesome game. What's more likely? 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That was a good game. Thank you for that.
2: Fun stuff.
0: And guess what, guys?
2: Good job.
0: The man.
2: Yes.
0: Big time Bex. She's in the green room.
2: Let's
0: She's
2: going
0: to be sitting in the chair. My beautiful, lovely wife coming up next on The Rich Eisen Show with Seth Rollins.
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0: I was not single at the time.
2: Oh.
0: So I wasn't trying to really make a move. I just, you know, a little, I just wanted to just say
2: banter.
0: Just yeah,
2: banter.
0: Just a little banter.
3: You're trying to introduce yourself to a coworker. Just there's nothing wrong with that.
0: There was nothing wrong with it, and it never went anywhere, and we were just friends. But, yeah, I mean, I was attracted. I was attracted. Come on.
2: Of course.
0: A little attractive.
2: Can't blame you.
0: That's all I'm saying.
4: Thanks, guys.
3: But the question, Becky, is were you attracted?
4: No. Sorry.
0: All right. Reset here. All right, we are back on ESPN Radio. Seth Rollins.
3: There wasn't even a follow-up. It was no just follow-up. No.
2: I'm done.
4: Well, no, it was always like, don't get near the boys. So there was always like that.
5: Arms
4: like, you know, I like chatting to them, but I was like, oh, don't. Don't fall for me.
0: We are back here on ESPN Radio with the one and only, the man, Becky Lynch.
3: It's funny because Rich, with his wife, Susie, we always, like, we bombard them with questions about how they met. And Rich was, he chased Susie for a while, and she kept him at arm's length. And at one point, Rich was like, it's amazing our children are even alive. Because she just held him off, and he was trying and trying, and she wasn't trying to give him the time of day. So it's... They made it work. You guys made it work.
0: I mean, we were just friends for like 4 years, you know, before there was any romantic inklings, I suppose, right? Four, five years.
4: Five years,
0: really. We were just friends. We went to some concerts together. We hung out a little bit. We went surfing together in Hawaii.
4: Which is, do you know what we just discovered? There's a picture of us surfing in Hawaii. It was our first show in Hawaii.
0: Yes.
4: And it was on the 29th of June, 2016. We got married in Hawaii, June 29th, 2021. But we had no idea that there was any correlation there.
3: Whoa.
4: I was like, that's pretty crazy.
0: No clue at all. And also randomly, UFC legend Max Holloway somehow was involved in both of these situations.
3: Oh, really?
0: Yes, Max. We had the show in, it was in Honolulu. This was 2016. It was a live event, I think. And Max was at the show, just, you know, he was there hanging out because I think he residences there. And he was just like, you know, backstage saying hi or whatever, met him. And then in 2021 or 2020?
4: No, later, that was 2019 when we got engaged. We were working out on the beach.
0: We were in Maui. We get engaged, and then we're working out on the beach, and lo and behold, who comes walking by? Randomly. No, just Max Holloway strolled like, hey through Maui.
2: Hey, guys, good to see you again.
0: It was so very random.
3: So I guess the next question,
0: what do you
3: I guess more so for Becky, is when did you know?
4: When did I know?
3: Yeah.
4: It's like... We've seen each other a couple of months.
0: Yeah.
4: But I was always a little wary of you.
0: Yeah.
3: He had a rep.
2: You know? I mean, is it the man bun? Like, what is it about him?
4: Well, do you want to?
0: Go ahead, tell him. I want to know why you were wary of me.
4: Well, you know.
3: You heard some things?
0: You can't hurt my feelings. Just get after it.
4: Well, I had heard some things.
3: Okay.
0: That got your tongue?
4: So
3: without telling us anything, she just told us everything.
2: He's a bad boy.
4: Well, you know, he had a reputation. And then, you know, for, you know, being a little bit of a, you know, he's a charming man, very handsome man, you know.
0: I was a bit of a flirt.
4: He was a bit of a flirt. He was a bit of a flirt.
0: I was a bit of a flirt.
4: We were friends, so, you know, he was telling me about how was considering polygamy.
3: Wait, what? Didn't see that one coming.
0: That's like, my big pickup line, guys.
4: I don't know that this is the one for me.
0: Would you like to be a sister wife?
2: What?
0: No. Look, it was a very strange time in my life. There, you know, you start going through all these relationships, and you're like, why can't I do this? What is wrong with me? Maybe it's the system. I don't know what I'm doing. I just need to. This isn't it. This is a monogamy thing. I can't do it. I'm on the road all the time. This is chaos. Right. And the truth is, you're just an idiot, and you haven't met the right one.
2: Exactly. Yeah,
0: that's all it is. You're just a moron, and these people weren't for you, and that's fine. This person is for you. And so once we started seeing each other, it was like, boom, over, done for me anyway. I remember when you told me let's rock and roll.
4: Yeah.
0: Yeah, you were coming back from some autograph signing somewhere. I was in Houston.
4: Yeah.
0: And you were like in New Orleans or something?
4: No, I was in Houston.
0: But you were...
4: I got there first. I had to do an autograph signing in Houston, and you were flying in from L.A. We had just hung out in L.A., and you were like, you want to do this? And I was like, no. You gotta sow your wild oats. At the signing, I just had the itis, you know, if somebody was talking about you or they came in with a t-shirt, I was just, oh, isn't he so wonderful and handsome and great and perfect? And they were like, okay, Becky, can you sign this? And then I remember texting you like, oh, I can't wait to see you or something, or and I miss you, and you were like, what's happened?
0: Mm-hmm.
4: What's gotten over you?
0: Yes. Where's Becky, and what have you done with her? That's what I felt. But then it was off to the races from there. I think I started ring shopping like within a month. It was very quick.
3: That's awesome.
0: Very quick. And when you know, you know. And now here we are many, many years later with a little 5.5-year-old baby and happily married, and the rest is history, as they
3: say. Living a dream. That's amazing.
1: That's amazing.
0: Speaking of the kid, how was she this morning? How was your morning?
4: Oh, she got a little splinter in her foot. Very concerned about it.
0: Oh, no. You were or she was?
4: She was.
0: Oh, okay.
4: I tried to take it out with a tweezers. She was okay once I got it out.
0: Oh, okay.
4: But
0: that's
4: I had
0: good.
4: To chase her around a little bit. She got a little bingo bandage on her. She was good.
0: Bingo, yeah. From Bluey.
4: Yes.
0: Yes, yes, yeah. Yes. This is a Bluey house. The Disney Plus people will appreciate that. This is a Bluey house.
4: Big
0: we love Bluey. Except we do have a bone to pick a little bit with Bluey.
4: Well, yes.
0: With Bandit specifically. The Bandit is the father, healer.
3: What do you do?
0: Everything.
4: He does everything.
0: He does it all.
4: He's the best. But we've also discovered that I think we do too much, because she thinks that Bandit is a mean dad, which means that we've gone way too hard. Which means if Bandit is seeming like a mean dad, we're way too nice.
0: Yeah, we got to temper expectations.
4: Yeah, yeah.
0: You know, we gotta reel it in a little. And then you got something kind of cool going on this afternoon, right?
4: Oh yeah,
0: what are you doing?
4: Guest hosting Lithium Radio.
2: Oh nice.
0: Are you serious?
4: Yeah.
0: Nice.
2: Oh sick.
0: That's like the grunge station.
4: That's the grunge station.
0: Grunge, yep. 90s rock.
4: Yeah.
0: Now, for this, do you have like a set playlist, or do you just wing it?
4: I kind of winging it, but then I just gave our good friend Dip over there a playlist.
0: Dip is our manager, by the way.
2: Yeah, Lithium's channel 34, right?
0: Sitting on the couch.
4: Yes.
2: Yep. 34 in series.
0: Lithium channel 34. So are you allowed to divulge what might be on the list, or is that do we not want to get anything?
4: I feel like that would be giving it away.
0: You gotta tune in.
4: Yeah, you gotta
0: tune in. What time are you on?
4: I'm on at 3:30.
0: 3:30 Pacific?
4: Pacific,
0: okay. Time. So 6:30 Eastern.
3: We can guess that there's going to be, you know, some Nirvana probably, some Alice in Chains maybe.
2: Let's do it.
3: Some
2: let's
3: Soundgarden,
2: go.
3: Pearl Jam, all that, okay.
4: All the above.
3: All right, all I like that.
4: All of the above.
0: This is very exciting.
4: Yeah.
0: This is a cool gig.
4: This is a very cool gig.
0: Because music has been a huge part of your life.
4: Yes.
0: Growing up.
4: Yes.
0: Yeah. And you.
4: Everyone's right.
0: And well, I know. Some people are just like, yeah, music's fine. It's a thing.
4: Oh,
0: it exists, and I hear it occasionally, but not everybody, I think, is like defined by their musical tastes. Now, maybe like I am, I think you are, TJ, for you.
3: I am hip hop.
0: Hip hop.
3: But
0: are.
3: I also like I said, all those bands I listed, my playlist is wild.
0: Yes.
3: It'll go from, you know, Alice in Chains to Biggie to, you know, we'll have some opera pop up, and then one of your theme songs will come on my.
0: There you
2: right.
0: go.
3: You know, so
2: Yacht
3: I'm
2: rock.
3: All over. Yacht rock, sure.
0: Oh, you, yeah. You know what I was, as I was listening to TJ, I was also double timing, wondering, like, wait a minute, what are these guys doing? And then I was like, Yacht Rock is perfect.
1: 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Yacht Rock's channel 15.
0: Oh,
1: you got 90s on 9. You got 80s on 8.
0: Oh, yeah.
1: Like, and then you go Lithium 34. You go the hip hop stations up into the 40s. Yeah, I mean, all over the dial on Sirius.
0: Okay.
3: And Mike then, Del Tufo's a long time
0: Del Tufo,
3: DJ.
0: That's what I want. Del Tufo, what's your playlist?
5: I'm house. I'm a house.
4: Oh yeah, I could see that.
0: Wait, like
4: yeah,
5: straight like EDM. Give me BPM and all the Studio 54. I like the oldies, but house.
0: Oh, that's
5: I'm
0: amazing.
5: A house DJ.
3: Yeah, but like Mike used to do a music show from his apartment. His setup his condo is insane. So he'd go online on Friday night, and he'll just sit there and he'll spin records for, when I'm telling you hours. I mean,
5: 6 to 8
3: he'll,
5: hours.
3: He'll go from like 5 p.m. to like midnight. I've fallen asleep and woken up, and he's still going. He plays everything. Yeah, it's.
5: I love DJing. I've been doing it 50 years. It's like my life.
4: Yeah. Did you just learn this?
0: I just learned.
5: Oh,
4: no.
5: Oh yeah. My dream would be to DJ at like EDC, like anywhere.
0: Wow.
5: Like, yeah, any big festival, I'd go crazy, and I'd actually mix.
3: Yeah.
5: Because I actually mix. I'm not a producer. I'm not making my own music. I'd play their music, but I'm at the Chainsmokers this year. I went like I was a fanboy.
3: But it's not even Morehouse. Like he's got
5: family.
3: You've got the Thriller album. Like these albums that he has are incredible. Like his collections.
5: I love music. I have it tattooed on my arm in Kanji.
3: He thinks he thinks it says music, but we don't know.
1: Wow, we don't know what
3: we don't know.
0: It's all right. I got one on my back too. I think it's something. Know. Who knows what it really is? TJ is a connoisseur of professional wrestling themes.
3: Yes.
0: Do you have a favorite Becky Lynch theme? Do you like the old Whoa Whoa Whoas or the new Wonder Years track?
3: I like the new one because I could tell she liked it a lot. So whenever I know people switch their music, you could tell it's a little bit personal. So it's like, okay. But you hear that, you know what time it is, you know? So I really like that one.
0: Oh, it is very happy. Yeah. You changed your entrance music.
4: Yes.
0: When you changed your character and you enlisted the help of one of my favorite bands that I actually introduced you to, the Wonder Years, and they crafted this song for you. Tell us about that.
4: Yeah, so the Wonder Years. So I didn't really like much of his music.
0: That's me.
4: Yeah, Colby.
0: too much screaming.
4: Sorry, Seth.
0: Yeah.
4: Collins. Over there. So much screaming or just...
0: whininess.
4: Whining. Yeah. Like, oh my God, it's driving me mental. But there was the Wonder Years and Dan Campbell.
0: Not the Lions coach. Not the Lions coach. Although that would be crazy. Right? Different Dan Campbell.
3: He seems
0: different.
3: Like a metalhead too. So
4: just had this amazing voice, incredible voice. And then we met him and then our kids played together. And when I was thinking of having a new song, I was like, well, who could do it? I don't think Pearl Jam will do it. So, would the Wonder Years do it? I text them, immediately wrote back, hell yeah. Then they got to work.
0: Bada boom.
4: Awesome. Yeah.
0: And now we have New Lows. Is New Lows going to make the playlist today?
4: Oh, can it?
0: Oh,
4: maybe he can. Yeah, we'll find out if he can.
1: That's fun.
4: Yeah, that'd be great. I mean, I'd love it.
0: Not quite 90s grunge, but you know,
4: but they would fit in.
0: They would.
4: I think they would totally.
0: They would fit in.
4: Yeah.
0: And just to bring it back to sports a little bit for fun, because we got to talk about some sports on this show. Yeah, you know the sports.
4: I love the sports.
0: The Wonder Years from Philadelphia. And the Philadelphia 76ers just landed LeBron James. Did you know that today?
4: I just found out.
0: Did you find out? Do you have any feelings about LeBron James in Philadelphia?
4: Go on. Go on.
3: That should be the Sixers theme for the year. Yeah. Go on.
0: Go on.
3: That's it. Put a little t-shirt.
0: I love that.
4: Let's go. Have fun. He's not doing it for the money, right? He's doing it for the love.
0: So he says.
4: Why does he love Philadelphia?
0: He doesn't.
4: Okay.
0: He loves winning.
1: He has no
4: connection. Loves winning anything.
3: Yeah. He loves cheesecake.
0: Who doesn't?
1: Steaks?
0: Oh, man.
4: Cheesecake.
0: 76ers, yes.
4: He thinks he can win with them.
0: He believes that's the best fit for him to win a title.
4: And he thinks that the Lakers are losers. Is that what he thinks?
3: That's what we think.
1: The Lakers kind of told him to beat it.
0: Yeah, that relationship had come to. They got out at the right time.
1: Is there a wrestling equivalent of LeBron going to Philadelphia?
0: Oh, I mean, no, I mean, wrestling equivalent of it. This one's not as jarring, but like when he went to Miami, when he left Cleveland, went to Miami. Well,
1: that's like Hogan joining.
0: That's Hogan joining WCW or the NWO. Yeah, that's 100%. This one is a little more benign, I find.
3: This is more like Luger showing up at the Mall of America for Nitro.
0: Yeah, well, that was even more jarring than this, I think, maybe a little bit. I don't know, someone at the end of their career making a move that was a little bit jarring, but not quite, to kind of fade away a little bit. I don't know. Let's think about it. We got to take a break. We're going to come back on the show here with Becky Lynch. You're going to stick around for a little bit longer? Great. Fantastic. We'll think about it. We'll see if we can have a good example there. Coming up.
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0: it's
1: everybody's saying it.
0: Everybody's saying it.
1: Sports Illustrated.
0: Sports Illustrated says it.
2: No Contest Wrestling.
0: Bleacher Report says it. No Contest Wrestling says it. Sirius XM says it. Disney Plus says it. ESPN. Everybody's saying it, guys. Everybody's saying it. We just saw a clip of WWE Superstar Paige kicking you.
3: Well,
0: where the sun don't shine.
3: Yeah.
2: Yeah.
0: You, Brockman, you, Del Tufo.
3: Yeah.
0: But a professional. Didn't harm us at all.
3: Nope. Not at all.
0: Wow.
3: Well done.
2: So let me ask you, Becky, what happens in the ring if someone were to no-sell a move the way Del Tufo no-sold Paige? What would be your next follow-up?
1: Well, then they might just get a punch in the face.
0: Bam. Straight to, oh, hey now, be careful. Hey now.
1: See? Sold it.
0: Be careful there. All right.
3: Who gets more nervous watching the other in a match between the two of you?
0: Oh, I don't. Do you get nervous watching me wrestle?
1: No.
0: I get nervous watching you sometimes.
1: Oh, do you?
0: Yes, yes, yes.
1: Why?
0: I don't know if I can say this out loud.
3: Oh.
1: Well, you're
2: that's your lady, man.
1: Now.
2: That's
1: you said it.
3: Protective.
0: Look, I love and respect every single talent that is on our roster. Mm-hmm. I will say, women get a little loose in there sometimes. They get a little more loose than the
1: boys. They're feisty.
0: So sometimes things can get a little yes, feisty is a great
1: feisty,
0: word.
1: Feisty.
0: Little loose. You know, an elbow flies here, hair flies there. A lot of hair flying around. You notice the boys, with our long hair, we wet our hair, right? So it's out of the way, not these women. Now, their hair's just crazy flying around in there. Fists, hands, nails. You never know what's going to happen. And like, the size discrepancy. Now, occasionally, I'm in there with a giant Omos.
2: Yeah.
0: Something along those lines. A Brock Lesnar. Some sort of savage. But you're in there often with, I find, women that are larger than you. You know?
1: Yeah, but I'm tough.
0: You are very tough.
1: Extremely. And I'm quick.
0: You're very,
1: quick.
0: Very quick, very tough. But also, like, for someone who is afraid of heights, you are not afraid to jump off the top of a steel cage.
1: I'm terrified. Yeah. I'm terrified. I just do it.
0: It was. She did this at War Games a few years back, this double cage match. There's a giant cage wrapping two rings, if you're not familiar. It's huge. Two rings, side by side, giant cage. And she's got two women on tables, and she's on the top of the cage. And I'm like, what are you doing? Why would you do this? You don't have to do this. You've got lunatics in this match who will do this for you. You do not have to do this. She's like, ah, it's fine. I'm like, she's scared of heights. Like, she doesn't want to climb a tree. She doesn't want to be like 5 feet
1: climb
0: off
1: a tree.
0: The ground.
1: Hey, come on. I'll climb a tree. I'm a good tree climber.
0: But like a roller coaster at a theme park, like very, very
1: well, that's I can control the tree, you know.
0: Can you now?
1: Yes. If I'm up on the tree, I can control the tree. I don't know who built that roller coaster.
2: That's an excellent point.
1: I don't know.
2: That's an excellent point.
1: Why do I have to trust? I should.
0: A lot of trust in the WWE cage builders then.
1: Well, I know them.
0: You do know them. You do know them. There,
2: Becky. Can I ask you real quick? Now, we were a part of the Ruse of the Century last year. You know, Seth comes in, his knee shattered. We're showing him sympathy. We're asking about his mental health. I'm walking from here to there to hand him his crutches.
3: We were legit,
2: so
3: concerned.
2: He does not have to get up. Yeah. Now we know what a Ruse preschool teacher knew, that it was, you know, it was a little bit of a game. Now, I've seen interviews with you. You had a hard time because you don't like the lie. So what was going through your world as he was in here fooling all of us, creating the liar, liar, pants on fire?
1: Well, you know, I can lie, you know, if it's part of the thing. You know, I find it hard to lie to my friends and my family. You know, like, his dad texted me right after. Was like, what's going on with Colby? And do I tell his dad? I don't know how deep he wants to go with this, you know?
0: It was, yeah.
1: Is Aunt Arlene going to tell people? I don't know, you know?
0: I had to, like, get my brother and my dad on a group chat and be like, hey, listen, here's the deal. This was after the fact. I didn't tell anybody before the fact. So, like, everybody was on a group chat. It's fine. Just shut up about it. Don't say anything about it. Yeah. But you were a part of it. You put up a video of me on the crutches.
1: Yeah, I can lie to the general public. You know? I just can't lie to my friend.
0: Yeah.
1: Like, Bianca was texting me. And she was like, oh, no, I think Seth just got hurt. I think Seth just got hurt. Do you want me to go check on him?
3: yeah, sure.
1: I think he's in the trainer's room right now. Will I go? And I was like, I'm sure he'll text me. She's like, wait, is this a work? Actually, I'm just going to stop texting you.
4: She got it.
2: I mean, you
1: but then we
2: everybody.
1: Went out for dinner with them, and he went out with his crutches.
2: Yeah, you told
1: so
2: us that.
1: So we really kept that lie going.
0: It was unreasonable. Like, it was, I went to unreasonable lengths, like 100%. And she was there every step of the way, supported me through thick and thin.
2: Support the lie.
0: It was beautiful. It was beautiful.
3: Becky, were you in on how he was going to reveal at SummerSlam last year with the drop? And
1: I was on the bus when that conversation happened.
0: You were.
1: Yeah.
0: Yeah, she was a consultant.
1: Yes, I was a staunch believer that you shouldn't be in your gear.
0: That's
1: he wanted
0: right.
1: you in your gear, and I was like, he can't be in his gear.
0: Yeah, the initial was, you're coming out because you're cashing in. You know, you have to have it be in your gear because it's going to be a match. And she was, she was like, absolutely not. If you're in your gear, then they know it's a dead giveaway. Don't do it.
2: Right.
0: You know, but I didn't know.
2: You listen to the man.
0: Yeah. Smart. Always listen to the man. Always listen to the man. That's your rule. Always listen to the man. Becky Lynch, and your life will be better for it. I know mine is.
1: Thanks, man.
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25: I'm Nick DeLuca. LeBron James heading to Philadelphia. The Kings signing a two-year, $8 million deal to join the Sixers, entering his record 24th NBA season with his fourth NBA team, searching for a fifth championship, releasing a statement on social media earlier today saying it'll be his last decision and that he believes he can help make the Sixers a championship team. Philly wins the LeBron sweepstakes, beating out the Heat, Cavs, Warriors, and others. ESPN's Vince Goodwill thinks there was a better fit available.
26: I thought Miami was the better basketball option from the standpoint of having Giannis, having Bam, like having that organizational know-how of a franchise that knows how to coach, how to build, how to find players.
25: Goodwill on the Rich Eisen Show. In the NFL, Will Greer is joining the Cowboys coaching staff as an offensive assistant, retired as a quarterback earlier in the month after signing with the Panthers before the draft, opted to retire back on July 15th.
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29: So for you, you can sleep in your own bed, hang out with the missus and the kids.
30: Damn it, Freddie, I'm going to get right into it. I told my wife she better have them kids in bed by a certain time. Hey, yo! Okay. It's Love Friday. It's me and her night. It's Love Friday. When I get that feeling, have them babies
29: Love
30: in that
29: Friday.
30: Bed. By a certain time.
29: Why did I open that door?
30: Pause, my brother. I'm at home. It's Love Friday. Uh-huh. Put them chilling in the bed by a certain time. And come on to daddy mama. I got that 5-hour energy, baby. It's time to rock and roll.
28: This is Freddie and Harry.

0: He is Harry Douglas. I am Freddie Coleman, and welcome to the best show on your radio. We got all the energy you need with a Love Friday, Freddie and Harry, because we are here. 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Thanks for joining us on the ESPN app, SiriusXM Channel 80, as well as TuneIn. Don't forget to tell that smart speaker to play ESPN Radio. There's absolutely no doubt that LeBron James signing with the Philadelphia 76ers should make them the favorites in the East. Especially when, according to Shams Charania, ESPN senior NBA insider on First Take, he said the reason with the Philadelphia is because he wants to win a title.
1: He spent the last few weeks talking to Philadelphia, Cleveland, Miami. As we know, those were the teams at the front lines of this because of the simple fact that LeBron James went into this process once he decided to leave the Lakers, that this would be about winning, about competing at a high level, building a culture with a team, having a team that he trusts. And so the Eastern Conference team represented a chance to contend at a high level. This clearly for LeBron James, he looked at the rosters in Philadelphia after the Jaylen Brown trade. Remember, guys, the Sixers were not even in the picture, were not on the map until Bob Myers and Mike Gansey went out there and traded for Jaylen Brown. So you have Tyrese Maxey, you have VJ Edgecombe, you have Jaylen Brown and Joel Embiid. So LeBron James looked at that roster. He looked at the Cavaliers roster. He looked at the Heat roster, and he is choosing the Philadelphia 76ers for a historic 24th season.
0: Here's the Eastern Conference as it's constituted right now. 76ers adding Jaylen Brown, LeBron James. Miami Heat adding Giannis Antetokounmpo. Toronto Raptors gave the Cleveland Cavaliers all hell in a little bit in the first round in seven games, adding Kawhi Leonard. The Indiana Pacers are going to be back. Tyrese Halliburton, everybody's going to be relatively healthy compared to last year. Then you have Cleveland, who made the Eastern Conference Finals. The Detroit Pistons, who had the best record in the Eastern Conference. Your Atlanta Hawks made some serious moves in the offseason, so they don't have a first-round exit like what happened against my New York Knicks, who, by the way, won the championship last year, had one of the great runs we've seen in NBA playoff history. There's always a team that jumps up that you don't see. Orlando, I think, is going to be better because now they got Sean Sweeney, the former assistant coach of San Antonio. Paolo Banchero can't wait to play for this guy. And we saw they had a 3-1 lead on the Detroit Pistons. What if Philadelphia can't get this done in an Eastern Conference that's a lot tougher than anybody can anticipate?
2: Then it's a failure. It's that simple. I think that's the best way you can put it. LeBron James, and for anyone who thought LeBron James would not choose his next destination with winning on his mind, you know, winning can also bring you happiness. People fail to mention that part. And if LeBron James is going to play his 24th season before he made this decision, right? Why wouldn't he want to win at the very, very highest level? When you're the second greatest player of all time, every season that you go into, you want to win, mm-hmm. not just in the regular season, but in the postseason. Your eyes are on trying to win a championship. So this shouldn't be a surprise by anybody mm-hmm. that he's with the Philadelphia 76ers because they give him the best chance to win a championship. And also, you know, sometimes you got to toot your horn a little bit, Freddie.
0: Okay, go ahead.
2: Also, if people listen to Freddie and Harry, we've been trying to tell y'all for the longest that this is the best destination for LeBron James to possibly get his fifth NBA championship. Horn, horn.
0: Give me that toot-toot. Give me that little wee-wee. Give me a little ha-ha. And give me that ho-ho. Exactly. For the longest time, you got to take the credit on this one. You were the first one, and for as far as I'm concerned, you were the only one on that LeBron James train going to Philadelphia. But everything you said is accurate because here's the one thing that this move has done. The Eastern Conference is not going to allow LeBron James and Philadelphia to punk them.
2: Oh, they're going to feel some type of way.
0: Oh, my goodness.
2: And they should. And they should. Yeah. Every last one of them should.
0: Yeah, they're not afraid of Philadelphia, but they're like, look, LeBron, you ain't coming in here and doing this. What you did in Los Angeles, what you did in Miami, what you did in Cleveland. Oh, no. We're not going to be a part of this last dance involving you. You're not going to have this video compilation 20 years from now doing what Michael Jordan did to everybody else inside and outside of Chicago. If anything, it has really ratcheted up basketball in the Eastern Conference. Like we mentioned, the West, it's San Antonio, Oklahoma City, and everybody else. No disrespect to Denver or Houston or Golden State or anybody else.
2: Or Minnesota.
0: Those two teams is San Antonio, Oklahoma City here, and everybody else in Tier 2. There are a lot of Tier 1 opportunities in the Eastern Conference between the Knicks, the Sixers, the Raptors, the Cavaliers, the Pistons, the Hawks. A lot of those teams believe, hey, the Knicks did it last year, having that great run and having that connectivity and that chemistry. Why can't we do it? And Philadelphia, you're not coming in here and doing that to us. I don't care if you got Jaylen Brown. I don't care if you got Dean Wade. I don't care if LeBron signed up with you. LeBron stacked the squad again. He saw what the squad looked like. You know, and you and I played ball when we were younger. There's always that team that rolls in there and makes, okay, I'm going to get here. If I get here at 3:30, I know Jeremy gets in, and then Jake gets in, and then Stan gets in, and then HD gets in, and I'm going to be there at the right time. I got next, and I'm going to have that kind of team. LeBron James has pulled a playground move to stack the kind of squad. How many times has he known kind of squads don't win?
2: And they we've seen it a lot.
0: Right, and they get ridiculed in the park. LeBron James better make sure that this works or they're going to get ridiculed in the park known as the NBA.
2: So that's why I was telling or explaining to Evan Cohen, co-host of Unsportsman, like, make sure you check that out, 6 a.m. to 10 a.m. every single day, Monday through Friday. They do an unbelievable job.
0: No question.
2: Evan Cohen, Chris Canty, Michelle Smallman. But that's why I was explaining to him why I feel like sacrifice is the biggest thing. And the quicker you do it, if you're the Philadelphia 76ers, understanding that, okay, our numbers as individuals might not be the way that they were prior to Jaylen Brown and LeBron James. But collectively together, if we can come together for a common goal and sacrifice for that Larry O'Brien trophy, and then you also have to look at this if you're any of those other players. LeBron James went to Miami and won. LeBron James went back to Cleveland and won. LeBron James went to L.A. and won. Mm-hmm. Well, we got a good damn chance of LeBron James coming to Philly to win. So it should allow you to want to sacrifice that much more because the guy that you just acquired has won everywhere he's been.
0: Yeah, I don't worry about that. I firmly believe Jaylen Brown, Joel Embiid, Tyrese Maxey, whatever they're going to do for the common good, and LeBron James too, put him in that category. I don't worry about that. I don't worry about guys saying, well, one guy's getting the ball too much. Because the bottom line is, if we're winning basketball, if that's that chemistry we've been looking for that we're able to hopefully get earlier than later, then everything is going to justify what the means are supposed to be. Prime example, a lot of people wonder about Karl Anthony Towns with the New York Knicks, and he wasn't getting the ball early. He said, no, I'm trying to fit. I'm trying to make this fit. And it's a struggle. And even Mike Brown said, we got to do better by him. But then when it all came together, we saw that with Karl Anthony Towns and Jalen Brunson and Josh Hart and Mikal Bridges and OG Anunoby. Because no one was worried about what's in it for me. It was like, man, we all going to contribute one way by hook or by crook. And how many times did we see that when the Knicks had no business winning game one of the Eastern Conference Finals against the Cleveland Cavaliers? For damn sure, they had no business winning game four of the NBA Finals down by 29 points than the San Antonio Spurs. But everybody said, what's my job right here, right now? I got to do that job perfectly. And they did it, and they got those comebacks.
2: Mikal Bridges having 20, I think it was either 20 or 22 points in that one game. You look at OG Anunoby and the job that he did throughout the duration of the playoffs. Early on in the playoffs, it was Cat. Early on in the NBA Finals, it was Cat. Jalen Brunson being Superman when he had to be Superman.
0: Landry Shamet off the bench.
2: Shamet off the bench. Like, it was such a team atmosphere. And I know a lot of people may roll their eyes and laugh at the cliche. It's we, not me. Mm-hmm. But that's exactly what the New York Knicks displayed. And it's the main reason why they won an NBA championship a season ago.
0: Because
2: just recently.
0: Look at you. It's the summer of New York, dude. It's the summer of the Knicks. No matter how you slice it, it is. Philadelphia, Cleveland, Miami, all those teams want to make sure that summer does not continue in the next season. And LeBron James said, what's the best opportunity for me? That squad right there, they have what I'm looking for, but I know I have what they're looking for with Joel Embiid, Tyrese Maxey, and when they got Jaylen Brown. 888-SAY-ESPN, 888-729-3776. There's no doubt the 76ers are now the favorites in the East when it comes to having LeBron James on their team with Joel Embiid, Tyrese Maxey, as well as Jaylen Brown. So what say you about the now favorite Philadelphia 76ers? Cassidy in Indiana. Say with me, HD, on 1, 2, 3. Hoosiers.
3: Hoosiers.
0: Cassidy, what you got, my friend?
3: Hey, thanks for taking my call. And you softened the tone of this a little bit coming out of the break, but on this Love Friday, I'm not hearing much love for Hallie and my Pacers. So
4: wait a minute. Hold on, Cassie. I gave your Pacers love.
3: But you listed the East teams that need to watch out for the Sixers, and you're skipping my Pacers.
4: No.
3: The Knicks haven't beaten them yet. Let's not forget that.
0: Yo, Cassidy, hold on a second. Before we let you make your point, Cassidy, I have a lot of respect for your Indiana Pacers, but my team has won the championship more recently than your Indiana Pacers, my friend.
3: But they've not yet gotten through the Pacers or Hallie. We're a torn Achilles away from one chip and maybe two.
0: Maybe.
4: But honestly,
0: Cassidy will never know.
3: and I got to be honest with you. I am a little worried with Wimbyama being Halliburton's Jordan, like Miller's Jordan. I'm a little worried that he's about to take over.
0: That's a good point.
3: And once again, we're going to be snake bit.
0: That's a good point. But believe me, that Indiana team, when they're healthy, they're legit.
2: And the pace that they play up to.
0: I mean, cause
2: getting up and down that floor, man.
0: A couple of friends of mine said, why you keep mentioning the Pacers? I said, did you not see what they did 2 years ago? To Cassidy's point, they went into New York City and beat the Knicks twice in game one and game two and then closed them out in game six. They got one of the best coaches in the league in Rick Carlisle. If they're even remotely healthy, that's a 50-55 win team. With Tyrese Halliburton, Pascal Siakam, and those dudes. And to Cassidy's point, they're not afraid of anybody. They're like, look, we beat the Knicks in 2 out of the last 4 years in the playoffs.
2: Freddie.
0: We can take care of things.
2: They went to game 7 of the NBA Finals with the Oklahoma City Thunder.
0: And Halliburton's giving them that work early, man.
2: And their best player tore his Achilles.
0: Yep. Mm-hmm. Halliburton was giving them that work early.
2: Man.
0: He was. That's the one thing I hated about that game. Because you never know how things are going to turn out. Do I think Oklahoma City would find a way to win that game? Yeah, I think they would find a way to win that game.
2: But maybe I would not have counted Indiana out.
0: That game would have been
2: not
0: so good.
2: Not with a healthy Halliburton.
0: Right. That game would have been so good in the game 7, especially the way the Halliburton had started up. It was like a back and forth between him and Shai Gilgeous-Alexander. That was giving us what we want. The two hired guns, the two biggest guns. My bullets are better than yours. No, my bullets are better than yours. That's the only thing I hate about that game is that we got robbed of a potential classic game 7 that I firmly believe we would have seen between Indiana and Oklahoma City in the NBA Finals back in 2025.
2: Agree.
0: One of our favorites is Anthony in Dallas. Anthony, we got LeBron James signed the 76ers. They should be the favorites. I said, what if this doesn't work? Anthony, what say you?
5: Man, what's up, fellas? What's up, brother? This Love Friday.
0: Love Friday.
5: Hey, man, let me put something on y'all plate. Check this out.
2: Well, give me some of them collard greens then.
0: Exactly. Give me some sweet potato pie.
2: Give me some of them neck bones then,
0: give me some
2: Anthony.
0: Macaroni and cheese, Anthony. Come on. We got the turkey and the gravy now. Come on now.
5: Hey, I'm in this building, man. That's what happened. All right, listen. Let me put this on y'all plate. All right. So, check this out. You know, when he goes to Philly, if he gives the respect to Dr. J, man, and do the thing that he did in the L.A. wearing the number 6 jersey, instead of the number 23 jersey, that's what I want to see. Because, you know, Michael Jordan, when he sees LeBron out, man, it's like he avoids him. You know what I'm saying? So, with that regard, go ahead and take that, rock that 6, man. Rock that number 6 and represent Dr. J and Philly and see what happens.
2: Dr. J has to bless him with that number. And if I'm Dr. J, I'm not blessing LeBron James with my number.
0: I'm not even letting him get the Dr. J. If I'm filling it up and saying no, that's staying up there for a reason. That's number 6.
2: But I didn't want a championship here. The last one that we won, I was a part of this organization.
0: That conversation is never getting to Julius Erving. No, if I'm filling it up, that's staying up there. But LeBron James has something in common with Dr. J. He's the biggest icon that Philadelphia signed since him, since Dr. J. People say, what about Moses Malone? No. Dr. J's an icon. This is the first time he had this kind of icon leaving a team and going to the Philadelphia 76ers, the way that Philadelphia traded for Dr. J from the New York Nets. And it took that icon 7 years.
2: You talking about something not drafted by the Philadelphia 76ers?
0: Absolutely, not drafted. I'm not talking about drafted. Okay. No, I said this is the biggest icon that they have signed. I'm not talking about somebody out of college. College icons mean nothing to me when you get to the NBA.
2: Yeah, because I was going to say AI, but you're talking about not drafted by the organization.
0: Exactly. This is the biggest one that Philadelphia 76ers, getting someone to go from their team, trading for that player, and getting that player there when it comes to Dr. J. And it took him 7 years to win an NBA championship. LeBron's trying to do it in two in a loaded Eastern Conference. Now, he's got the squad. There's no doubt about that. They got the coach. They got the squad. They got the bench. They got the support. They got the passion. But this Eastern Conference, they're not about to let that happen to the liking of LeBron James of Philadelphia. There's going to be a lot of fascinating basketball. And if it's not Philadelphia Knicks opening night at Madison Square Garden.
2: What are we doing?
0: No, what is the NBA doing?
2: What are we doing?
0: Adam Silver, NBA commissioner, you said you wanted to get the schedule out there.
2: You can't raise that noise and make

0: Andy, LeBron James signed the 76ers. What does that mean to you?
1: There's a snake in my boot.
2: Let me break it down a little bit here for you. I think he 1,000% made the right decision. First of all, he's Cleveland. Maybe it's his home, but ain't nobody going to win with James Harden on the roster. Mm. Okay? And Miami, they ain't ready. They're going to put out JV players with Bam and Giannis because Milwaukee cleaned out their bench. Okay? Philly's ready. LeBron's gonna bring it home, and I think he does it this year.
1: Ooh.
0: Wouldn't surprise me.
1: I would say this. No, it wouldn't surprise me, but the pressure is on. Like, I still, like, honestly, mm-hmm. with the roster that Philly has, I'm not putting them above San Antonio or Oklahoma City. Like, I'm still not doing that.
0: Those only two teams you're not putting them above?
1: And I still have the Knicks on the same line with the...
0: Absolutely.
1: Or I should say I have the 76ers on the same line with the Knicks. Let me put it like that, because I ain't going to disrespect the champs.
0: Well, look at it this way. You know my philosophy. I never want to use past events in terms of current dealings going on, but I love the fact that teams felt some sort of way how the Knicks were able to do that. Because they were like, man, that was a great run, but why not us? If you're in Detroit, you're feeling that way. If you're in Philadelphia, you're definitely feeling that way. If you're in Indiana, you're feeling that way. Miami, not so much. They don't have any shooters. But if you're anybody else, that you say, man, oh, man, they went on that run being connected.
1: Well, Minnesota, look at Anthony Edwards and how he felt losing to the San Antonio Spurs, only to see the New York Knicks and company beat the San Antonio Spurs 4-1.
0: Mm-hmm. Yeah. Why not them? I'm sure plenty of teams in the East are saying that no matter what Philadelphia was able to do. DR in Syracuse, LeBron James, now a member of the Philadelphia 76ers. He said he wanted to go to have a chance to win a championship. It wasn't about money. DR, what say you?
3: Hello?
0: We got you, DR. What you got, man? Let's go to one of our favorites because we always bring him in with respect, thusly, like we're supposed to when it comes to the Mighty Wolf in Virginia. And we do that all together in 3, 2, 1.
4: Yes, yes, my pack brothers, members, and associates. This is going to be the most exciting rivalry in the Northeastern Corridor. You're going to bring marketing to a height. You're going to have rivalry. You're going to have all types of excitement with the fans because of this move. However, the Knicks are an established, deep-benched organization that love the fact that they're being called an underdog. LeBron is an elder statesman on his last legs, gentlemen, and that's a roller coaster ride, Palisade Amusement Park type of personalities, and maybe implosion because of those dynamics that exist on a new team, which has to figure themselves out, platooning, putting the right positions in, and sharing the ball.
1: So I would also add, like, I think another challenge for Philly is how do you face the adversity that you're going to face throughout a season? Because the Knicks faced it.
0: Yes.
1: And they were able to overcome that. So in the midst of adversity, are guys going to stray away to the individuals?
0: Okay.
1: Or are they going to come together and say, hey, we just got to figure this thing out, but stay the course?
0: It's going to be cool basketball in those cities. Boston, Detroit, New York, Philadelphia, Toronto, Cleveland.
1: Mm-hmm.
0: Rust Belt basketball is back in the NBA with all the moves that have been made ever since my New York Knicks won the championship. Keep weighing in. 888-SAY-ESPN, 888-729-3776. LeBron James, now a member of the Philadelphia 76ers. What does that mean for his legacy? What does it mean for the 76ers? What does that mean for the NBA? 888-729-3776. You continue to take over the nation on Love Friday, Freddie and Harry, with me, Freddie Coleman, and Harry Douglas on ESPN Radio, the ESPN app, and SiriusXM Channel 80.
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1: I'm Nick DeLuca. LeBron James lands in Philadelphia. The King signing a two-year, $8 million deal with the Sixers, entering his record 24th NBA season with a new team as he chases a fifth NBA title, releasing a statement on social media saying it'll be his last decision and that he believes he can help make the Sixers a championship team. Everyone weighing in on LeBron's move, including the Phillies shortstop Trey Turner welcoming the King.
2: I grew up a Heat fan, so I got a chance to watch him play quite a bit. I think it's pretty cool. Have, you know, one of the greatest basketball players ever to play in the same city. So I'm excited for those who haven't got a chance to watch him play and, root for him.
1: Turner and the Phillies opening their series with the Yankees this evening. First pitch of game one coming up around 15 minutes from right now. In the NFL, Chiefs head coach Andy Reid says quarterback Patrick Mahomes has been cleared to practice coming off his torn ACL, had surgery back in December.
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0: It is Love Friday, Freddie and Harry. Thank you very much. He is Harry Douglas. I'm Freddie Coleman on ESPN Radio, the ESPN app, SiriusXM Channel 80, as well as tune in. Don't forget to tell that smart speaker to play ESPN Radio. Oh, they're liking the way. Go ahead.
1: Oh, Lord have mercy, Freddie. Don't you take me back on this Love Friday to my college days when I had them CDs.
0: What do you mean when you had those CDs? You probably still got them. Whether they were already in the store that you bought or you had your own get the tape.
1: They downstairs in the closet, stashed away in the boxes.
0: Don't talk too loud. This way the missus don't hear you.
1: That's why I closed the door when I came back in here from in the kitchen.
0: Make sure the kids aren't around because, you know, they'll be recorders. They're going to tell it.
1: Oh, Caleb's back home. My nephew's back home right now for next, I think, 3 or 4 weeks. So he has them occupied.
0: Okay, good, good.
1: It's always excited to see their big cousin right now.
0: It's always good to have an enforcer to enforce.
1: Yes.
0: Because
1: Matter of fact, let me tell you about this. While I'm at the back-to-school event today in Warner Robins, Georgia,
0: right,
1: there was an older lady trying to talk to me. And let's just say my son was not too fond of it.
0: So when you say trying to talk to you, trying to holler at you?
1: Yes.
0: Okay.
1: And my son was like,
0: he picked
1: I'm
0: going to
1: tell my mom that you won't leave my dad alone.
0: Really?
1: Come and on, she was like, well, can I take a picture with you? And Prissy said, no.
0: We know your game.
1: He wasn't too fond of it.
0: We know your game. We know your name, sister. You take that somewhere else there, young lady.
1: I told Kira when I got home, and she was laughing so hard. She said, that's her boy.
0: Mm-hmm. Yeah. Speaking of having enforcers, she's got a pint-sized enforcer known as your son.
1: Dude.
0: I got a visual image right now, even though I wasn't there. I could just picture Prince
1: and they
0: doing that.
1: They also realize, like, Prince is my serious child.
0: Yeah.
1: So Harrison, I'm going to take both of them with me tomorrow to another back-to-school event. And Harrison, my daughter's the social butterfly. She's me. Mm-hmm. My son, Prince, that facial expression is not changing. It's going to be the same. It's going to be the same look. He's not going to smile. If he doesn't know you.
0: Sure. I'm going to put it out there. If Harrison got wind of that, there might have been bloodshed.
1: Yes. Because she's a little bit more forceful than her brother when it comes to that.
0: Harrison don't mind laying those hands on people they get out of line.
1: At all.
0: Especially with her main boon coon known as her dad. 888-SAY-ESPN, 888-729-3776. It is now official. LeBron James leaving Los Angeles, got that divorce from the Lakers, and now about to be betrothed at least for 2 years to the Philadelphia 76ers. 2 years, $8 million in a contract, including a player option. It reduced the NBA title odds from the 76ers from 60-1 before they traded for Jaylen Brown to now 9-1 after LeBron James signed up with the Philadelphia 76ers. So what does that mean to him, to the Sixers, to the NBA, to his legacy? What you got to say at 888-729-3776. Antoine, deep in the heart of Texas, my friend, what do you have?
2: Oh, man. Just found out about LeBron.
0: Yeah, I think his phone is cutting out in and out. He's in a bad spot right now. We're going to try to get him back. Shannon is listening. Shannon's going to listen. So we're going to try to get Antoine back too. That's to say, we stay in Texas. One of our favorites is Hodge in Texas. Hodge, Philadelphia, they get LeBron James. What does that mean for him, the Sixers, and or the NBA?
3: Well, first of all, I can't wait. New time, August 3rd. Still best show on the radio. Can't wait.
0: From 5 to 8. You're right about that.
3: You got it. You know doubt. Now, I will say, first of all, I'm going to say put money on the field because I don't think they win it. And the best people that are excited is Nick Sirianni and Jalen Hurts. That way, if the Eagles aren't doing any good, ain't nobody going to care because they all focus about bringing a championship to Philly. So Nick Sirianni just sent a welcome basket with some five-hour energy to LeBron saying, thank you, because they will not be focusing on me right now.
1: Freddie, why I thought about this exact thing that Hodge just said when I was riding back from Warner Robins. I said, man, like, the Philadelphia Eagles, now, don't get me wrong, they're still going to catch some flock if things don't look right.
0: Of course, that's an Eagles town, no matter
1: but
0: what.
1: But I don't think it's going to be at the level that it normally would be because LeBron is in the same town.
0: Yeah, it's different. Eagles fandom and 76ers fandom is different. It really is. Not saying they're not passionate 76ers fans, but Eagles and Phillies fans, that's just a different world order there in that city. 76ers fans are pretty civil compared to Eagles. And here's why I say that. There is no way an opposing team's fans would have overtaken Lincoln Financial Field or Citizens Bank Ballpark without a Braveheart moment breaking out. It'd have been the Odyssey Part 2. There's no way that, let's say, the Mets are playing the Phillies in a playoff series and the Mets are winning and all those Mets fans buying tickets and they're just going to stand there or sit there and take it. Man, it'd have been a UFC moment everywhere in that stadium.
1: Agreed.
0: Period. 76ers fans, they just took their whooping and enjoyed it and then quietly left the building. That would have never flown in the Eagles building. Big Al in Houston, one of our other favorites. Big Al, we got LeBron James now, a member of the Philadelphia 76ers. Big Al, what say you?
4: Yeah, hey, guys, you know, I ain't mad. LeBron, I wish he went to New York, but you know what? I'm a LeBron fan. I love LeBron. Walt Frazier is my favorite, and LeBron's my second favorite. So, you know what? I ain't mad. I'm disappointed, but you know what? Those New York Knickerbockers are defending champions. Until they put it on Philly, we still there, and we still going to win it back, and we win the cup again. So remember, New York Knickerbockers.
1: Here come the cheesesteaks, the Philly cheesesteaks at that. Here they come. Tasty.
0: You must be hungry.
1: I am. I
0: just, this is where you said that.
1: Behind the scenes, though, Freddie, like literally 6 p.m., we're normally not on TV. I ate a 10-piece. Y'all seen me tearing this 10-piece up the last two
0: wolfing
1: segments.
0: Wolfing it down as if somebody
1: all
0: told
1: flats,
0: you it's your last 100 meal.
1: Mile, too, man, with ranch to dip it in.
0: Even the chickens who died for your sins are like, easy. We're already
1: so
0: dead.
1: Sucking all the meat off the bone, too.
0: Bones just running away in fright. Our man Frank in Sweet Home, Chicago. Frank at 888-729-3776. Thanks for hanging out with us on Love Friday, Freddie and Harry on ESPN Radio, the ESPN app, and Sirius XM Channel 80. Frank, LeBron James in Philadelphia. What do you got to say about that?
5: Well, you know, you made this announcement today because, you know, you finally got you guys in the studio. Soccer is over with. Everything's over with. But you know what? Nobody gonna give him love, but like you two guys, because it's Love Friday. And y'all giving LeBron all
0: love
5: his love.
0: Friday.
5: That's a good. LeBron, call your guys and tell them thank you for all the love they're giving you. Shout out to LeBron. However, did you notice with this move of LeBron James, this actually made the NBA back to being even again. We actually got 5 teams in the East and 5 teams in the West that you're like, hey, they can compete for a championship. At this time last year, y'all didn't know who's going to come out in the East. Sure. You wasn't saying New York. You was like, I don't know. Mm-hmm. Y'all knew Indiana was hurt, so everybody didn't know. We like, we either going to go with Boston or maybe Cleveland. And then now we got 5 good teams coming out the East and the West. So LeBron actually put the balance back in the NBA again. When he went to the West Coast, everybody said the West Coast has a better team. So I don't understand why this one man could put balance back in the NBA. I don't get it.
0: Well, I don't think it's balanced in the West. I think 2 teams legitimately are title contenders, and that's San Antonio and Oklahoma City. Not trusting Denver. They still got to figure out some things.
1: Well, I think you have San Antonio and Oklahoma City right underneath, in my opinion, is Denver and Minnesota.
0: But I don't trust those teams getting out of the West, Denver, Minnesota.
1: No. Me neither.
0: To his point, you could look at 5 teams legitimately that could probably get out of the East. Knicks, 76ers, Detroit. I don't think they put Atlanta in that category, sure, to make you feel better. I'm not too sure about that, though. But you can make a case for 4 or 5 teams in the East. I think you only made the case for 2 in the West. Only those 2.
6: Pacers?
0: If they're healthy, absolutely. If the Pacers are healthy, they're legit in the Eastern Conference. We've seen that before with that basketball team led by Rick Carlisle. We have not heard from this man in a while. He's not just an FOFH, a friend of Freddie and Harry.
1: That's our brother.
0: He is a big brother, BBOFH, a big brother, Freddie and Harry. He is the almighty Unique in New Jersey. Unique, what's up, my brother? How are you?
7: He is the professor. How are you?
0: I am much better now that I'm hearing your voice, Unique. That's how I'm doing, my man.
7: Okay, what's good with you, Professor?
0: Professor's good. Yeah, Professor's been a minute. Professor's been good. Grandson's doing good. Wifey is doing good. Mom and Dad are doing good. Everybody's everybody.
7: That's a beautiful thing to hear, man. I'm glad to hear that. I see you brothers still doing what y'all do, which is a beautiful thing. Let's get it and bring him in and let me do what we got to do. Shibby, hibby, hip, whip, wop, sweep, swap, this thing, what it do, how you?
1: What's good, bro? I just lit up, man, when you texted me today, and I'm so glad you called in because we miss you so much.
0: Amen.
1: We miss you so much.
7: Likewise, man. So let's get to it, you know, because today's just been it's just a beautiful, beautiful event that took place today. You understand?
0: Mm-hmm.
7: And here's what y'all better put some respect on. These people called Tyler Brown's chasing. I don't have no problem with that. Let him chase. He deserves it. The king will put another ring on that finger without a shadow of a doubt.
0: Ooh.
7: You understand me?
0: Ooh. Unique called his shot on that one.
1: Look, I'm with Unique, though.
7: There's no doubt.
1: Because he's done it everywhere he's been. So I can't doubt him. So I'm with hippie, hippie, big, hippie, hippie, shiggy, give me the kick. Unique. I'm with him. I'm with him. Just a matter of is it going to be 27 or is it going to be next year? That's all it is for me.
0: We'll see. Because it's not going to be easy for the king, known as LeBron James, part of the Philadelphia 76ers. We'll see exactly what that looks like with a two-year contract and a player option. He is Harry Douglas. I'm Freddie Coleman. 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That comes your way next. 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

0: 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Nothing but smooth sailing tonight. Anything that
1: you want from me is mine. He's Harry Douglas. I'm Freddie Coleman. Welcome to the Smooth Sailing edition of Love Friday. 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
1: One of our new favorites is Los in Virginia. Los, what do you enjoy the most about going to the movies, or what do you miss about going to the movies?
3: Joe, what's going on, Freddie and Harry? How y'all doing, man?
1: Good, big Los. How are you doing, our brother?
3: I'm living a dream, buddy, out here working almost home, man. But I can't. I love y'all show, man. Y'all got me around here. I'm laughing my tail off out here, bro. I can't hold it together, Harry. Bro, you got to leave it alone today, bro.
1: Los, we're well past that.
3: Hey, well, look, let me add on to it, because, you know, as soon as he said something about them glizzies, you know the glizzy God had to call real quick. So here I go. Hey, look, shout out to Shannon for all the VA love, too, man. Like, yeah. That's all. I done heard a lot of Virginia stuff. Shout out to Norfolk State. Shout out to Hampton U, the real HU. Look, man, back when I was a kid, you keep talking about Cinema Cafe and these places, you know, that you can go and order entrees and whatnot. I was really going to call and say the same thing. The last caller kind of snatched that right. But I want to say, back when I was a kid, when I was young, we used to go to AMC, and there was a Ruby Tuesdays connected to the mall right there. We used to go to the Ruby Tuesdays, buy an entree, say my girlfriend had a big Bertha bag. You know what I'm talking about? That big grandma bag you could fit a daggone washing machine in. She used to put food in the bottom of the big Bertha bag, and we take the bag into the – and we got a whole meal in that bad boy. But then, you know, when I got older, 21, 22, I found out about that that Cinema Cafe that boy was talking about last time. And, boy, let me tell you, it's my favorite place to this day. I got one that's right across the street from my house. You go there, you get you some brews, you get you some mixed drinks, you can get shots, pizza, all types. The only thing I got steak, but it had barbecue sandwich. I was fooled with the barbecue sandwich. But, yeah, man, it's Freddie, find you one, bro. I promise you, you're going to have the time of your life and take you a blanket, because I know what Harry and his wife be doing under that. But y'all have a blessed day. Have a great day.
4: I got that 5-hour energy, baby. It's time to rock and roll.
1: You and Los could never be together.
5: No, boy, we were shut.
1: Los could never.
5: Any place down.
1: You two could never be together, because my eyes would be watering, my sides would be hurting so hard and laughing so hard at you two. You two can never, ever be together.
5: Man, we had so much fun. Freddie, saying that, though, like, we would love to meet all of our callers and listeners. Absolutely. But, man, if we ever could meet a lot of y'all in one place at one time and get to fellowship and just talk to y'all and hang out with y'all.
1: That'd be all right,
5: man.
1: By
5: I'm
1: me,
5: telling
1: man.
5: You, that'd be a time we're all gonna have.
1: It'd be like a Freddie and Harry town hall party. We'd have a blast doing something like that. Completely.
6: All right. So earlier, this is going back to LeBron and the news of the day, right? Because we had a call to Antoine in Texas. His phone was breaking up.
1: Right.
6: But he said to me off air that he was at work. Yeah. So he literally just found out about the LeBron stuff. So it was pretty recent.
1: Okay.
6: So I know we've been reacting to it all day, but I wanted to ask you guys, like, where were you, or how did you find out, or what was your initial reaction once you saw the LeBron news?
1: My boys from Laurelton, my Laurelton crew, guys that I grew up with in Laurelton, New York. And it popped up on our text chain immediately, saying LeBron on his way to Philly. And I was like, wait, what? Because I just finished working out and I had just gotten out the shower when that popped up on my feed. I'm like, well, there's our show today. Everything we were going to talk about, that's out the window. And my first thought was, HD called this way back when LeBron and James and the Los Angeles Lakers decided they didn't want to be around each other anymore. He said the best place for him would be the Philadelphia 76ers, and by Jove, he had it.
5: I was doing a back-to-school bash today in Warner Robins, Georgia, which is about 2 hours and 20, 25 minutes away from my house. And when I seen some of the people in there talking and I heard someone say it out loud, that's how I found out. So immediately when I left the school to head back, you know, this way to do the show, that's when I logged onto the meeting.
1: Right.
5: And I was just excited about the news. I was excited about the news. I really was, because just seeing LeBron in a new destination is going to be pretty cool.
6: Do you know how I found out? Our show group text. Because yeah.
5: That's the first time you heard it?
6: I'm sitting there, like, I'll take folks behind the scenes because we have a new show meeting. So I'm prepping, getting all stuff together. Vinny Goodwood had a story about LeBron, Kyrie, Anthony Davis, whatever. So I'm just putting my, you know, getting my stuff together. And then I look, and then E-Dawg put in a group check text, trust the process. I was like, oh. And then I went to the Twitter, and then I saw the news, and I saw Shams tweet. And I was like, hold on, let me make sure it's the real Shams.
5: The right Shams.
6: Saw it, and I was like, oh, we here now. I was like, well, they go that rundown.
5: Out the door. And that's usually how it goes. Like, you will have a rundown for Friday, but when you got breaking news like that and someone as big as LeBron James,
1: right,
5: everything on that rundown is aborted, and you talk about what's going on at the moment.
1: Well, put it this way. You were right, and so was E-Dawg. Because E-Dawg said, watch, he's going to say something on Friday when nothing else was going on. Today, that Friday happened, and LeBron James now a member of the Philadelphia 76ers for at least the next 2 years. More on this with LeBron James going to Philadelphia 76ers. Coming your way next when it comes to Amber and Ian. For Harry Douglas, Shannon Penn, E-Dawg, Eric Hanneman, I'm Freddie Coleman. This has been Love Friday, Freddie and Harry, and the mighty ESPN Radio. Take care. God bless, as always. Keep cool.
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15: I'm Nick DeLuca. LeBron James on to Philadelphia. The Kings signing a two-year, $8 million deal to play year 24 with the Sixers. New team searching for a fifth NBA championship, releasing a statement on social media saying that it'll be his last decision and that he believes he can help make the Sixers a championship team. Thought that last year might have been his last, but that he truly loves the game and has more to give. The Sixers looking for their first title since 1983. Their odds to win the Eastern Conference shifting from plus 750 to plus 370 on DraftKings to take home the conference. One prize Philly free agent to another. Philly's outfielder Bryce Harper on LeBron joining the Sixers.
16: Yeah, pretty cool. Obviously, one of the best to ever do it, being able to come in and join that club over there. Obviously, they got good young group over there that are a lot of fun to play with. So, really cool for the city for him to come in.
17: Are you a little shocked that he's coming to Philadelphia?
16: No.
17: Why is that?
16: I don't know. They're really good.
15: Harper and the Phillies opening their series with the Yankees this evening, scoreless in the top of the second. Cam Schlittler with a pair of strikeouts in the first, including getting Harper to K. Jesus Luzardo with a strikeout through a scoreless first for the Phillies as well. In the NFL, Will Greer joining the Cowboys coaching staff as an offensive assistant announced his retirement a couple weeks ago.
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1: 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Man, shut the hell up.
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2: The final decision has been made, and maybe the biggest part of the news is that we have a decision. Words I never thought I'd say, Ian Fitzsimmons. LeBron James is a member of the Philadelphia 76ers. You're listening to Amber and Ian, represented to you by Progressive Insurance. What was your initial reaction when you saw the Shams bomb, if you will?
1: I'm on the couch in my living room, and I get a text from our producer, Stasha Yankee. Hey, forget booking guests. Cancel Ryan McGee. Cancel any other college football or NFL coach. LeBron is going to Philadelphia. Okay. Wow, on a Friday.
2: Good old Friday news dump by LeBron James.
1: The WNBA All-Star Game and three-point contest is tonight. It's the that was my first reaction, by the way. We'll touch on more on that coming up in a moment, how it kind of stepped on the ladies. But, yeah, I mean, look, I told you 3 weeks ago. I told you on Monday, and I said it again last night. It would happen between the end of the World Cup and before NFL training camps really heat up. Why? He's a master marketer. There's only one guy who's better than he is, and that is Jerry Jones, owner of the Dallas Cowboys. So was I surprised it hit today? No, because it's after the World Cup and right before NFL training camps really crank up. But part of me hates that he's stepping on the ladies. We'll touch more on that as the show rolls on. But I'll tell you this, man. It's going to be interesting to see how it all gels together with Tyrese, Embiid, right? I mean, Jaylen Brown and LeBron. That is going to be an interesting chemistry mix. And it's going to take a minute to, in my opinion, gel a bit. But, man, it's finally done. The summer of LeBron is over. Giannis is over. We're good. Let's move on. It's almost football season. Your reaction,
2: It is
1: Amber.
2: Almost football season. LeBron finally did give us a decision. My initial reaction, I saw the Shams notification pop up on my phone, and it was so surprising to me because, for me, the 76ers were the last choice that I would have thought that he was going to, out of the choices, obviously, that he was making. I mean, if you want to throw Minnesota into that conversation, fine, but I'm considering it.
1: Golden State was last for me.
2: See, Golden State, for me, was ahead of Philadelphia in terms of the surprise meter. And so it pops up on my phone, the Shams tweet, and it takes me a beat to realize that it's real. And I realize it's real, and I'm kind of like, huh, really? Philadelphia? I really genuinely, for a whole plethora of reasons, and we'll get into all of those here over the next few hours, I really did not think it was going to end up being Philadelphia. I didn't have a time. I mean, obviously, I'm a Miami Heat fan. I was a little disappointed. It wasn't really a ton of a reaction from me. I wasn't like super bummed. I always felt like it wasn't very real that he was coming to Miami. Anyways, I thought
1: he was going back. Stop it. You were giddy. You've been giddy the last two weeks.
2: That's what I was about to say. Until the last 2 weeks, I always thought he was going home to Cleveland. And then it wasn't until the last week and a half, really, that I felt like Miami was a real possibility. And the whole reason I started to feel that way was because it had gone on for so long. And I felt like if he was going home, it wouldn't have gone on this long. If he was going home, he already has a house there. He already has all his friends there.
1: That's a great
2: he knows
1: point.
2: All the schools there. Like, he's got it all ready to go. Yeah. So if he was going home, it would have been easy. And I feel like that decision would have come sooner. So once it started to go on so long, then I determined over the last 2 weeks, really, LeBron ain't going home. And so then, of course, as a Heat fan, yes, that gave me hope. And obviously the noise was loud over the last week surrounding the Miami Heat. And we will get into it a little bit later. I mean, apparently Rich Paul is saying that it was the Miami Heat. And then it seems like he changed his mind and it became the Philadelphia 76ers, which is interesting. But the Sixers, none of this would have ever happened if not for Jaylen Brown being a member of the Philadelphia 76ers. And what cannot get lost in this, and what I am tickled by as a Miami Heat fan, who of course hates the Boston Celtics then, is that Boston not only traded Jaylen Brown in conference to Philadelphia, but got Philadelphia LeBron bleeping James. Here's Shams Charania, the ESPN senior NFL NBA insider on for, it'd be weird if Shams was an NFL insider. I'm sure he'd be great at that too, though. He was on First Take.
1: Schefter does it. There you go.
2: Right, there you go. He talked about that very thing.
4: Philadelphia, I'm telling you, was not even on this radar, was not in the pool of candidates until Mike Gansey and Bob Myers went out and got Jaylen Brown. That changed the equation. The Sixers got on the map. And from there, it became for LeBron James now almost 4 weeks of deliberation with LeBron James, Rich Paul, that inner circle there, and his family eventually. But trying to figure out, what is the decision going to be based in? Is the decision based in, you know, a legacy story and going home with Cleveland? Is it based in kind of that middle ground where there is legacy with the Miami Heat? There's also a very good contending team there potentially with Giannis Antetokounmpo and Bam Adebayo. In Cleveland, we know there's Donovan Mitchell, James Harden, Jarrett Allen, Evan Mobley, but he really had to sit with it and figure out, what does it look like?
1: And what does it look like? Well, it looks like we have Tyrese Maxey, we have LeBron James, we have Jaylen Brown, and if I'm the Sixers, you know what, Joel Embiid, you're good. After the All-Star break, then we'll crank you up, right, because you're good for about half a year. When it comes to injuries and everything else, we're going to like rest your knees and everything else, and then we're going to crank you up afterward. But to your point, Amber, and man, in our pre-show, we talked about it. Brad Stevens, Philly fans, send that man thank you notes, gift cards, flowers, everything. There is a zero doubt in my mind that LeBron James is not a 76er. Unless Jaylen Brown is in Philly. There's no way LeBron is a Sixer unless JB is there. None, zero, zilch. And it's not just in conference. It's in division.
2: I know.
1: When that happened, you and I were talking about, like, man, that doesn't happen very often. Holy hell.
2: I was shocked that he traded Jaylen Brown there, period.
1: Yeah,
2: in
1: division.
2: And then this being the result, the fact that now Philly is absolutely stacked. Amen. Brad Stevens has to be kicking himself a little bit harder today than he otherwise would be.
1: Celtics fans are going, holy hell, wait a minute. Yeah, what just happened?
2: Yes.
1: Amen.
2: Yes.
1: Amen.
2: Yes. There's a lot of fan bases that are disappointed by this move. There's a lot of people that are happy that this is the move. There's a lot of people that didn't want him to go to Miami in particular. And so there's going to be people that are happy there. But obviously, there's going to be several fan bases that are super disappointed. What I've thought interesting is I've been watching a lot of reaction video from Philly fans. And it's very obvious to me that Philly fans did not think that they were getting LeBron James. I don't feel like anybody thought that LeBron was going to Philly, and here we are. LeBron is going to Philly, but maybe we should have known, because don't forget, this was LeBron James at Fanatics Fest just last weekend on what he's looking for in his next team.
6: I want to, you know, join a franchise that kind of shares the same, you know, model as myself, and that's like practicing championship habits every day, but trusting the process more than anything. I think you trust the process of actually getting to that.
1: It's going to be a Pelican, right? If he's eating Cuban steak, right, it's going to be a Miami.
2: No, but Ian, come on. He did that on purpose now, and we know that is the phrase that's associated with the Philadelphia 76ers, period, point blank. Nobody knows a Pelican ever used it.
1: I'm pointing at, look, I'm saying I'm a basketball buffoon. I'm the one that was going, hey, I'm not reading into that. Jason Garrett used to say that, you know, trust the process. He's a diehard Cowboy fan, meaning LeBron James. That was actually foreshadowing from LeBron. Mm-hmm. Bam. There it is. Yeah. And
2: he's telling you.
1: I was like, you know what? I'm not buying into it. I was wrong.
2: There you go.
1: Yeah. There you go.
2: He wanted us to follow the tea leaves. That's the thing with LeBron, though. LeBron loved it all. He loves the process. He loves all of this.
1: But why today, Amber? Why today?
2: He loves the attention. I think that today was always the plan. I think that's what happened with the Miami Heat. I think the reason that YouTube link went up that everybody freaked out about is because I think teams had an inkling that he was going to make his decision by Friday. And so then the natural thing to do would be to prepare for Monday, because if in fact he ever came to your team, it would be on Monday that you would be addressing the media. I think that's probably what we'll see in Philly. So I think that teams had an idea of that. They had no idea where he was going. Rich Paul told Ramona Shelbourne that LeBron didn't know until 1 a.m. last night. That sound from Fanatics Fest would suggest otherwise. Coming up next here on Amber and Ian, how are you feeling about LeBron going to Philly, America? Give us a call, 888-SAY-ESPN. We definitely want to hear from you. If you're a Cavs fan, are you boohooing? If you're a Heat fan like me, how are we feeling, Miami? Golden State, stand up. Where are you at? 888-SAY-ESPN. We will get to your phone calls. And also, how do we view this Sixers team now moving forward?
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15: Hey, it's Evan Cohen coming to Monday. As NFL teams continue to report to training camp, we'll look ahead to some of the bigger QB battles left to be answered. 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

0: LeBron James is signing with the Philadelphia 76ers.
1: Whoa!
0: On a two-year, $8 million deal with a player option.
2: The Sixers were not even in the picture, were not on the map until Bob Myers and Mike Gansey went out there and traded for Jaylen Brown. So LeBron James looked at that roster.
3: I'm shocked by this. I think this right here puts the Philadelphia 76ers right there with the New York Knicks as the favorites in the Eastern Conference.
4: Sure, if everything Rich Paul told us during this process, see what I did there? During this process was honest. But he did say it wasn't going to be a decision about the money. And that seems true, because this was not about the money. $8 million is what LeBron may be potentially making here over the next 2 years. And the Miami Heat offered him twice that, Ian. So it really wasn't about the money, but heck, all of it was pennies, I guess, to that man at the end of the day. Triple H say ESPN is where you chime into the conversation.

0: like he's bouncing around and just, like, finding the best teams to play on, you know? Jordan stayed with the Bulls. Steph was with the Warriors. Kobe was with the Lakers. Like, the whole bouncing around thing, I think it just tarnishes the legacy.
1: Thanks for the call, Ken. Man, I vehemently disagree because, Ian, here's the deal. If he was to win one in Philadelphia, it would have two impacts. First, that team hasn't won one in well over 40 years.
2: 1983.
1: You would be bringing that franchise back to glory for the first time in 43 years. But then also, you have the thing that he just mentioned where he would have then won a championship with four different teams. He would be the first person ever in NBA history to win a championship with four different teams. He is not spending his career in one place. So that ship has already sailed. That thing is already gone. That wasn't his MO. So what's the next thing you do for your story? I guess be the first guy in NBA history to bring championships to that many different cities.
2: I'm never going to criticize any player, any coach for going where they want to go. It's their life. It's their journey, right? Would I have loved for him to go full circle? I've told you this before, and I'll say it again. I would have adored him going back to Cleveland, where it all started, and that's where you finish, with a team that was just in the Eastern Conference Finals. Could you put him over the top? Could you go and get to the NBA Finals? And once you're in, then, hey, you got a shot, right? Once you're in, you have a legit chance. As Bill Parcells says, you can't win it unless you're in the tourney. Well, he would have been in. It's his choice. So he decides to go. And I will stand on this hill, and I will die on it. If Jaylen Brown is not a Sixer, LeBron James is not going to Philadelphia.
1: Right.
2: He truly believes that JB, Embiid, Maxey, and company, that is the way to go and get not only joy in playing ball, but also potentially that fifth ring. I have no problem with him deciding what he wants to do and where he wants to go. I'm fine with it.
1: I think that
2: it's his life.
1: I think this decision largely came down to where he thinks he has the best opportunity to win. So I guess to that caller's point, if that's the decisions you're making, then does that feel like ring chasing? I don't know. Ring chasing to me is, you know, you join
2: Golden State to me.
1: That wouldn't be ring chasing at this point with Golden State. Ring chasing to me would be like if he had joined the Spurs or if he had joined the Knicks. If he had joined OKC, maybe we even have a conversation about it. Joining the Philadelphia 76ers.
2: The reason I say ring chasing with Golden State is because he and Steph have talked about it so often over the last 4 or 5 years. Right?
1: Yeah, I guess so. But they're nowhere near winning a championship.
2: No,
1: he obviously felt like this team gives him the best opportunity. Obviously, this team is loaded with talent and even more so now. So he wants to win another championship.
2: It'll have fun.
1: Winning is clearly the whole reason he's going there to Philadelphia. But it's not as if they were just in an NBA Finals. Okay, so I don't know about the whole chasing thing. 888-SAY-ESPN. Henry is calling us from Memphis. Hey, Henry, what was your reaction to LeBron?
3: Hey, how you doing, guys and girls? I don't like it. LeBron James, I just think this is a bad move. He's going to play the four. Technically, you will know that he will have the ball in his hands, taking it away from a premier all-star in Maxey. And I think this guy just needs to go and call it a day. Has an outstanding career. Man, it's time to sit down. You're 40-plus years old. Let the young guys have it. Philly's got a great team, a great supporting cast right now. I don't really think they need him with what he's going to do. My thoughts. Have a great day.
1: Thank you for the call. We'll get into this more and more. But 37 players in the NBA last season touched the ball at least 68.4 times per game. Five of them now play for the Philadelphia 76ers. There is only one basketball. It will be quite interesting to see how that works in Philadelphia.
2: Amber, here's the thing about LeBron, though. He can play the four, the three, the two, or the one.
1: Right. That's true.
2: So whatever you want to do, he's a damn chameleon. So I'm not worried about touches or this and that. You know, it's,

0: I'm curious, though, again, with all the egos and the talent there with JB, Maxey. Again, I'd sit Embiid till after the All-Star game just to make sure he's healthy for the playoffs. And LeBron, it's one where, look, man, there are three of those are interchangeable. They can all handle the ball. So LeBron, if you think LeBron is going in headstrong and like, I want to do this, no, man, that's not what he's going to do. Will he be a damn near player coach? Absolutely. But he understands ball as well as anybody on this planet. And so
1: Well, that we do know. Yes.
0: if he knows that it's not best for him to be bringing the ball up, he will bring the ball up.
1: But there are some
0: Done.
1: things that team is going to have to sort out because Tyrese, I mean, VJ, LeBron, Joel,
0: Yeah.
1: Jalen, they're all used to having the ball. So that'll be interesting to see. Let's get to one more phone call here quickly before we have to skedaddle. Terry is calling us from Florida. Hey, Terry, thanks for the call. We're up against it. So be quick. What was your reaction to LeBron?
2: No, I just think it's great. He's my favorite player ever, and I think him making that decision was a great one, joining the team like that. So I just think it's great, and I just will wish him the best of luck and look forward to seeing him next year. Nothing crazy. I don't know what that Memphis guy is talking about. That's why he's in Memphis. Memphis. He's in Memphis. But, yeah, I think it's great.
0: Memphis has great
1: He's in
0: barbecue right
1: Memphis.
0: now, not great basketball. There you
1: Terry
0: go.
1: sounds, by the way, like LeBron. Remember when LeBron just like randomly took shots at Memphis? I think he said that their team should move to Nashville once.
0: LeBron is taking shots at pretty much everybody. And
1: Yeah. Not Philadelphia
0: when you have
1: anymore.
0: his resume, you're allowed to take shots at
1: Yeah.
0: anybody.
1: I mean, LeBron said nice things about the other teams that were clearly the runners up to him. He said nice things, obviously, about home and about Miami, and thanking the fans, of course, in Los Angeles as well. He is a member of the Philadelphia 76ers. That's something we're going to have to get
0: Do you
1: used
0: think
1: to.
0: Steve Kerr?
1: Remember when Steve Kerr lied to us? It was shocking that Steve Kerr lied to those fans that tracked him down at a stoplight. Coming up next, more of your calls throughout the night. 888-SAY-ESPN. 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
1: I'm Nick DeLuca. Philadelphia fit for the King. LeBron James signing a two-year, $8 million deal to join the Sixers, entering his record 24th NBA season with a fourth different franchise, searching for a fifth NBA championship. Releasing a statement on social media saying it'll be his last free agent decision. He believes he can help make the Sixers a championship team. Thought last year might have been his final NBA season, but that he truly loves the game and has more to give. Sixers looking to chase down their first title since 1983. ESPN's Shams Charania says LeBron's family was the final factor.
2: The last step for him was just making sure his family was on board. Savannah, his wife, lives in LA with his young daughter, Zuri. Bronny also plays right now with the Lakers in LA. Bryce, his youngest son, is in Arizona. And so going all the way to the other side of the coast, and we'll see. Will he live in Philly? Will he live in Jersey? Will he live in New York? Will he take a chopper back and forth?
1: Shams on SportsCenter. The Sixers' odds to win the East shifting from plus 750 to plus 370 on DraftKings post-James signing. Major League Baseball Friday night underway. The Dodgers in New York taking on the Mets. Scoreless in the bottom of the second inning. Roki Sasaki threw a scoreless first frame. Sean Manaea working a scoreless first two, allowing one hit with a pair of strikeouts as the Dodgers look to improve on baseball's best record at 65-38.
3: Hey, it's Evan Cohen coming up Monday. As NFL teams continue to report to training camp, we'll look ahead to some of the bigger QB battles left to be answered. It's on Sportsmanlike, 6 a.m. Eastern, right here on ESPN Radio, ESPN2, and ESPNU.

0: all throughout the evening here on Amber and Ian. Amber and Ian is presented to you by Progressive Insurance. We are taking your reaction to LeBron James now being a member of the Philadelphia 76ers. 888-SAY-ESPN is how you chime into that conversation. But we have to bring in somebody who knows a little something about Philadelphia. Raja Bell, 12-year NBA vet and co-host of the Real Ones podcast on The Ringer, kind enough to hop on with us. And Raja, we appreciate it. Let's just start with your reaction to LeBron James heading to the city that you started your career in.
1: Yeah, I was pretty taken aback just at the timing of it. I mean, I don't know when I thought he would announce it, but caught me by surprise this morning in the kitchen. Surprised, but I think in retrospect, I don't think I should have been that surprised. There was a part of me when they got Jaylen Brown that thought deep down as a roster construct that it would probably be the best fit for him of the places that he was considering going. So I shouldn't have been, but I was surprised, and the timing caught me off guard for sure.
2: All right. You mentioned Jaylen Brown there. So many people are making a big to-do over, you know, Jaylen Brown going, hey, Bronny does, you know, the whole clip of what Jaylen Brown said about Bronny, you know, being in the Lakers and a Nepo baby. And LeBron was kind of, he was asked about it, but I watched the clip like five times today, Raja, and he's kind of joking about it.
3: You know, our relationship has been, you know, pretty respectful. You know, besides the shit he said about Bronny at Summer League, but other than that, yeah, but other than that, you know, we've been all right, you know.
4: You guys able to get past that?
3: We'll be all right. We'll be all right. Yeah, we'll be all right.
2: I mean, yeah, so how does that mesh? Because to me, it's nothing. They're pros. We talked about this earlier in the show, but you're a pro. You played. You have kids. Go ahead. Fire away, man.
1: Yeah, man. Look, I think at the end of the day, you know, it's water under the bridge for those dudes. I mean, I had my moment with one of the greatest players ever, and people would have sworn that we were. They would have. To this day, they swear that we hate each other. But like, we had reconciled that, and I was trying to figure out a way, and he was trying to figure out a way for me to join the Lakers the last time I was a free agent. So
2: come on, you never told. We've known each other 20 years, man. You've never told me that, really.
1: Yeah. I came real close. They didn't have the money, and as it were, I had a couple deals that were going to allow me to pay the mortgage a few more times. So I took those. but I guess my point is, like, I think LeBron has his mindset on trying to close out debatably GOAT career with another championship and one that he's a part of. And I think, you know, after he weighed all of his options, the Sixers, to him, of the possible places, represented that. And you know, being the competitor that he is, playing with the amount of people that he's played with in his career, he's had to have crossed paths with guys who, when they were on other teams, he didn't always see eye to eye with. And you figure that out. You get past it, and it's just part of, you know, it's part of what's baked into being a professional athlete.
0: Well, and it's not just Jaylen Brown saying some things about Bronny, which LeBron has mentioned multiple times. I know the sound Ian was talking about wasn't even all that long ago where he mentioned it and he brought it up again. But also, there was all these reports that LeBron had a problem with Joel Embiid's work ethic when they were on Team USA together. So there was this idea, Raja Bell joining us here on Amber and Ian, that he wouldn't want to play with Joel Embiid again outside of Team USA because of that. Is that the sort of thing that him and Joel would have to address, or is it we're two old vets, who cares?
1: Yeah, well, I mean, that's a good question. I think if you had told me that it was going to be a Sixers team that the entire success of the season hinged on Joel Embiid's work ethic and availability, I think you might have gotten a different selection from LeBron, quite frankly. But being as though, you know, he's kind of I don't want to say a piece now, because he represents more than that, but he's certainly, Tyrese Maxey and Jaylen Brown and the like are certainly stepping into kind of the limelight there, and probably will be more of the ball handling, go out and secure dinner for you every night type of players. So Joel Embiid, you just want to have him available to you when it matters the most. And I think LeBron understands that. Now, if he was responsible for your regular season and your playoff seeding and you had to ride him all the way, we might be hearing him pick a different destination. The other thing is, I think LeBron would be really good for Joel Embiid and some of the other pieces in that locker room in terms of them getting to see what it looks like to keep a body in that type of shape for that long. I think the leadership, not that they lack that in their locker room at all, but I think he adds to an already like an already pretty good locker room in that regard. And so, you know, for the same reason that he might not have liked Joel's work ethic, I think he's going to be really good for Joel in Philadelphia.
2: You can't get into the man's head, but you played the game for over a decade at the highest level. You know these guys. Why is Philly the best fit for LeBron over Miami, Cleveland, and Golden State?
1: Okay. Well, Golden State too old. You're in the Western Conference. And
2: Thank you.
1: Yeah. You don't want to be messing with them boys in the Western Conference, man. Like, those young boys out there are
2: they're out.
1: Athletic
2: Next.
1: And range. Yeah. So they're gone. Miami, too much to have to imagine in terms of the roster outside of Bam, Giannis, and maybe Norm Powell. Like, there's a lot that they still would have to do in terms of the pieces, and that's a really, really big lineup. Not a lot of room to operate in and around the rim with Bam and Giannis. And so could it work? Sure, you'd have to play a certain style. But I think organically the Sixers, they've got two, maybe three go-get-it offensive players on the perimeter in Maxey, a young Vijay Ejkom, and certainly Jaylen Brown. You've got a really good young defender and another wing defender in Vijay Ejkom and Jaylen Brown. And then you have a horse in the paint that's as good as anyone when he's healthy at throwing the ball into him and letting him go to work. And so I think the plug and play with LeBron kind of at the four, continuing to kind of play the role that he played to some degree last year with Luka and Austin, like where he's a rim run four and he can kind of be at the point of attack, getting downhill on top of the rim. He can spot shoot threes. He can push on the break off of defensive rebounds and kind of be at one man fast break. I think he just fits in from a personnel standpoint much better there than anywhere else. And then you're in the Eastern Conference, man. You ain't got to be messing with Wemby and Shea and Nikola Jokic and all of them dudes.
0: It's amazing that we're talking about him playing a similar way that he did last year. Like, it's a good thing, you know, and maybe it is. Like, he's attracted to that idea because all the talk last year was that he hated having to fit in with those guys last year. I think we know Raja Bell joining us. LeBron can fit in anywhere. But the Miami Heat fan in me, of course, Raja wants to push back on everything you just said a little bit. If I'm looking at this from a very subjective hater perspective, I'm looking at this 76ers team and I'm like, okay, but I mean, who's taking threes on this team? And also, I mean, defensively, fine. I mean, Jaylen Brown has some brilliant games when the lights are the brightest, but I still think defensively this team has some problems too. But regardless of that, I mean, where's the outside shooting, Raja?
1: No, that's the point. I mean, look, any roster he was going to go to was going to have some areas of need, right? And that front office is going to have work to do, whether that be Philly, Golden State, Miami, Minnesota, which I never really bought into. So it's a fair point. Like, yes, they're going to have to accentuate. Like, they're going to have to find pieces around the edges that can shoot the ball and keep the floor spaced, you know, and so on and so forth. I just think, Philly, if you line up man for man and ask before a season starts what LeBron's workload is going to look like given the rest of your roster – I think it looks the best for him in Philly. And, it, you know, the reports were that he didn't necessarily love being that piece for L.A. But I would just say that when that is happening to you on the team that you're on out of the blue with no conversation, it's just thrust upon you. You feel completely different about that than if you have the choice to say, hey, I'm going somewhere to do that. And I think as much as anything, you know, it was just, you know, the human element of that. Like, that was thrust upon him in L.A. He was blindsided by it. He didn't necessarily see it coming. I mean, none of us did. And it was just his reality one morning when he woke up, and it kind of morphed into, like, now I'm taking the backseat to two of these guys. Where going to Philly, he already understands the role. I think he understands the fit. And I think, quite frankly, he understands that if he's going to be a big part of it down the stretch in playoff games, that he needs support and he needs players around him that can carry the load. And I think Philly offers the best opportunity for that.
2: If you have a message for Philly fans, Raja, and you played in that city, how patient should they be? God bless Philly fans trying to be patient, right? With Tyrese,
0: you know,
2: Maxey and LeBron James and Joel Embiid and Jaylen Brown, right? You know where I'm going with this,
0: patience,
2: Roger, right?
0: And kind.
2: How long will it take to finally
0: reasonable.
2: Hit their groove? How long will it take to hit their groove?
1: All right, so you're asking me how long will it take for them to hit their groove? Because the way you posed it up front, I don't tell Philly fans nothing, bro. I've been there. I'm not. don't tell them how to do anything.
2: That's why I rephrase, right? That's why I rephrase, Roger.
0: How long until they boo him?
2: How long will it take to hit their stride? Right? Yeah, here we go.
1: Listen,
2: how's that?
1: Yeah. I think I always like to say like a third of the way into the season is a really good idea of whether or not we got something. It may not look like it's going to look ultimately two-thirds of the way through the season, but you can start to get the idea that, hey, we have something. You can see, you can forecast that a little bit. So, you know, a quarter of the way to a third of the way, should know whether this is going to be,
2: Sound like Jerry Sloan, bro. You sound like Jerry Sloan.
1: Yeah, well, you know how he raised me, man. He's part of the fabric of who I am, bro. Tammy texted me the other night, man. Like, those are my people. I will say this, though, all jokes aside. Like, we were on earlier today, and one of my co-hosts was asking me about LeBron, and I actually – kind of like, not that he was listening, had a little message. Like, more than saying something to the Philly fans, I was saying to LeBron, like, you know, don't go in there and get on their bad side, whatever that should mean. Because you would think, like, you're LeBron, right? And you're kind of untouchable in the space of everyone's going to love me. And if there is one city that would or could turn on someone, it would be that city. You know, when things are good, they're good. But when they're bad, it could get ugly pretty quick.
0: I'm surprised he went there. Go ahead,
2: I was on this morning with Danny Cannell on Sirius XM. Hey, man, Dia Bell, freshman quarterback, Texas Longhorns. Folks, remember the name, because that dude next year is going to be a bad A. How's Dia doing down there on the 40 acres?
1: Man, you know, I always appreciate that. And Dia is doing great, man. He is finishing up their summer conditioning. He gets to come home next weekend for like 3 days, and then it's fall camp.
2: 3 days. 3 days.
1: Yeah, dog. He gets 3 days, man. But we're excited to see him, and we're fired up for this season, bro. We're booked for all our trips, man. Like, we're Longhorns through and through now, so we're fired up.
0: I bet. Raja Bell, 12-year NBA vet. Thanks so much, Raja. We really appreciate it.
1: Yeah. Thanks, guys.
2: Our pleasure.
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2: As a mama, would you rather your boys, because you have two sons.
0: Yes.
2: Would you rather them play hoop? Because his younger son is a bad A in basketball, or play football.
0: I'd rather them play basketball, but football is my first love. Football is my true love. Although, I mean, for me now as an adult, basketball is just like right below it. So in basketball, so much safer. So I would choose basketball, but
2: Dia Bell is going to be a bad A at quarterback. I'm telling you,
0: I love football.
2: Folks.
0: It'd be, I mean, yeah. That, you know, if not
2: It'd
0: for
2: be
0: the
2: hard.
0: Safety
2: It'd
0: stuff,
2: be hard. Yeah.
0: Football obviously would probably have been my answer. But the safety is with my babies.
2: Oh.
0: You can't hit my babies.
2: What?
0: You can't hit my baby. You can't hit my babies. Coming up next here on Amber and Ian, what are we talking about? I mean, there's not much to talk. Oh, okay, fine. We'll still talk about LeBron.
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0: 76ers. I have to keep saying it so that I believe it. If I say it enough, it becomes natural. Right now, it still feels very unnatural every time it comes out of my mouth. That was the big news today. Shams, of course, broke the story. LeBron has decided to take his talents to Philadelphia, exactly as we all saw LeBron James's career ending. He signed a 2-year deal, player option there in the second year, $8 million, which is chump change to Mr. LeBron James.
1: That's the part that surprised me.
0: I told you, because you kept saying that you thought he was going for money. I said, none of these places can pay him. Miami could have paid him double that, but that was about it. I mean, that's still not a ton.
1: Yeah, I thought it would be at least double digits, you know, just on a pride factor. Obviously, I was incorrect.
0: Yeah. Yeah, did not care. Rich Paul said this wasn't going to be about the money. That was true. A lot of the other stuff that Rich Paul put on that whiteboard seems like maybe not the most true stuff in the world. There was happiness in golf, I believe, included in that equation. Can't play golf year-round in Philadelphia. It doesn't matter. LeBron James, he's headed to Philadelphia.
1: You know what drove me nuts about this announcement today, though? And this may be part of me being, as Kobe Bryant, the late, great Kobe Bryant said, you know, being a girl
0: real
1: dad.
0: Real quick. 888-SAY-ESPN. Peter Troy, hang on for me. I see you. Go ahead, Ian.
1: The WNBA as our All-Star weekend. Nobody had any idea where LeBron was going. This could have waited till Monday. Let the ladies have the weekend. Let the ladies, you know, the three-point contest is happening tonight, right? The All-Star game is tomorrow. Let the ladies have their shine. Instead, we're all talking about LeBron. Easily, Clutch Sports, and I'm not putting this on LeBron. I'm putting this on Clutch Sports. You could have easily done this on Monday. Let the women have their moment, have their weekend, have their All-Star game. Because we had no clue, none, zero, zilch. We canceled guests, football guests, for tonight's show. Because LeBron announced this morning, right? A Clutch Sports announced this morning. Man, nobody knows the temperature of the room more than LeBron and Clutch Sports. Give the ladies their time. You didn't. And that, to me, ask JV, that's the one thing that I really has a bad taste on my palate when it comes to this announcement today. You could have done it on Monday, could have done it on Sunday. Instead, you did it today, and it's overshadowing everything going on with the WNBA.
0: I do think that this was the plan for quite some time. I think it's why the Heat, the YouTube link that would have had them having a press conference on Monday. I feel like what they did know is that the announcement was probably coming by Friday. I feel like maybe the teams had been tipped off a little bit there. They clearly did not know where he was going. But I think they probably had some sort of heads up from Clutch. Hey, he'll probably be making this decision by the end of the week. You'll have an answer by the end of the week. And so in preparation, you have them preparing for the potential to have to hold a press conference on Monday. And that's what the Heat got caught doing. It makes sense to me. I don't know why.
1: If you're
0: then,
1: Clutch, you don't have to tell them that. No, you don't have to.
0: That's not my point. My point is if I'm right and it was planned for a while, which I feel pretty confident about, then I'm not sure why they would have chosen the Friday of WNBA All-Star Weekend. I Clutch represents WNBA players. They clearly know it's WNBA All-Star Weekend. I don't know. I'm not quite as passionate about it as you are, but I understand what you're saying is that the conversation this weekend, I guess, will be more about LeBron. It's not, you know, listen,
1: guess?
0: But by Monday, it wasn't, I mean, is it overshadowing it a ton? I don't know. It's a Friday. So, like, leading into a weekend, you know. But, yes, over the weekend, it will dominate. I don't know. Weekend isn't normally what you think of when you think of your primary programs and needing real estate on them. So, from that perspective, maybe they weren't thinking about it. But, nevertheless, yeah. I mean, it certainly takes a little attention away from All-Star Weekend. You're right. So, I don't know why they made that decision. 888-SAY-ESPN. Peter is calling us from Tampa. Peter has been very patient. Peter, we appreciate you. You're up. Go ahead.
2: Thank you. I'm of the opinion that there's another phase to this that I heard that needs a little more attention, and that is the ownership of the Sixers. Mm-hmm. Mr. Harris is an owner in a number of the professional teams, the Commanders, the hockey team, as well as the Sixers. And I'm of the opinion that when you read LeBron's statement today, he's clearly looking to the career after basketball. He says 2 years, okay. So he comes to work for the Sixers. The Sixers are trying to get the approval and the money together from the city to build a new downtown stadium, now arena. So LeBron can help in that regard. Mm-hmm. And Harris can help LeBron with LeBron's entrance into professional sports. He's always indicated he wanted to be an owner someday. And who better to go work for than Harris to put him in that position? Because take a look at the group that Harris has put together. They're very influential people, especially the Commanders. So when you think about it, yes, he's going to play for the Sixers. Yes, everything everybody has said is true. But I also think the LeBron, the businessman, is looking for the career afterwards as a possible owner. And who better to connect himself with than with Harris? And that's the one thing that the other franchises didn't have. And that is the fellow that connect him best to an ownership group in the future.
0: Yeah, Peter, I think that's an excellent point.
1: Great observation.
0: Because obviously all of these teams are owned by billionaires. All of these teams are owned by good businessmen from that perspective. But to Peter's point, that particular one there in Philadelphia and the way that he is buying franchises and the innovation there and the fact
1: building
0: that
1: a new stadium in D.C.
0: They could, right. New, they're trying to get a new arena with the 76ers. And also, they are building the new stadium, which, boy, do they need it.
1: Oh, my Lord.
0: Worst stadium I've ever been to, by the way. But, yeah, the new stadium is going to be phenomenal there for the Commanders. So, yes, to that caller's point, there may be a sort of – there's maybe some sort of connection there. I've also seen a lot of rumors that this could have something to do with Michael Rubin beyond just Fanatics Fest, because obviously we know LeBron was just at Fanatics Fest. We know LeBron, attends the white party. And so maybe, though, we're talking about a dude who used to own a portion of the 76ers. Maybe there's some tea leaves there as well. Coming up, more of your calls.
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12: I'm Nick DeLuca. New home for LeBron James. The King signing a two-year, $8 million deal to join the Sixers, entering his NBA record 24th season in the league with a new team searching for a fifth NBA title. LeBron releasing a statement on social media, says it'll be his last decision and that he believes he can help make the Sixers a championship team. Philly bounced by the defending champs in the second round of the playoffs a year ago, but add LeBron and Jaylen Brown this offseason. Is it enough? ESPN's Vince Goodwill, not convinced.
13: LeBron is one of the best facilitators this league has ever seen. He played the third option behind Luka Doncic and Austin Reeves for a stretch in Los Angeles last year. The question is just going to be who's going to do the little things. But from a talent perspective, they're overwhelming. I'm just not sure that the New York Knicks are shaking in their boots.
12: Goodwill on the Rich Eisen Show. The Sixers looking for their first title since 1983. Their odds to win the Eastern Conference on DraftKings shifting from plus 750 to plus 370 post-LeBron signing. Elsewhere in Major League Baseball, kicking off the weekend on Friday night in Pittsburgh, the Pirates hosting the Cubs, tied at one in the top of the sixth inning. Pete Crow Armstrong hitting his 22nd homer of the season for Chicago. Infield single by Henry Davis plating the Pittsburgh run. Jared Jones, 5 2/3, one earned, five Ks. Matthew Boyd, one earned through five with four strikeouts.
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5: LeBron James has done it. He has made a decision, not the decision that most people expected. He is heading to the Philadelphia 76ers. You're listening to Amber and Ian. We've been reacting to it, of course, all show long. We will continue to react to it all evening long here on ESPN Radio. 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At Ian Fitz ESPN is how you find him. At Amber W Sports is how you find me. We've also been letting you react to the news, America. 888-SAY-ESPN is how you chime into the conversation here on Amber and Ian. We've had some people be very patient with us. We appreciate it. Let's start with Troy. Troy is calling us from San Antonio. Troy, thanks for the call. What's your reaction to LeBron?
7: Thank you so much, Amber and Ian. Thank you so much for having me on the call. I'm a lifetime Philly fan, definitely Eagles, Sixers, everything else. I love the Sixers and I grew up a Lakers fan as well. And definitely LeBron is a top two or three ever player. Some of his off-the-court stuff sort of leaves me pause, but I'm glad he's coming to the Sixers, but my only reservations are, one, I've come